0: something that you guys are secularized over. So I didn't give them any money. They got all mad at me. But the point is that's the same thing with taxes. Once they take that money, they're going to do whatever they want to do with it. Remember what happened with all the tariffs? How you were going to get a tax?
1: I forgot about those.
0: Don't remember? You were going to get bonus money back and income tax back money back and all the rest back because of tariffs. And we're going to balance the budget. Well, guess what? It never happened. And then everything they were doing was discovered it was illegal. Now, who gets the money back from all the hundreds of billions of dollars that were raised? Are you and I getting it? Since we paid $5,000 more for a vehicle that we bought because it had all kinds of foreign parts on it? You know, this is frustrating to me, Austin. When they did that stimmy check crap during COVID, and I warned you guys, when the M1 money supply in 2008 was $800 billion, that was $800 billion in circulation. Now, because of their funny money stuff, they were loaning it out 40 to 1. They were loading out, you know, $4 trillion or whatever. More than that, $40 trillion. But because almost $1 trillion in flow, Joe Biden and Trump threw another $7 trillion into the M1 money supply. And I warned you, prices went through the roof.
1: That's why you watch hyperinflation on everything.
0: Yeah.
1: Everything.
0: And the primary people who got that money, you know, a few of us, I didn't get anything, got $1,500 or whatever, a couple thousand dollars in stimmy money. The rest of it went to the bankers.
1: Exactly.
0: They went to the bankers.
1: And the hospital industrial complex. There's an article I read the other day, and it was talking in detail now how there's being investigations over like $1.5 trillion of funds that went to the hospital industrial complex that they're trying to figure out where it all went, what it was used for. And of course it's a theater article. Nobody's ever going to get in trouble for it. There's never going to be any type of real analysis
0: because of executive orders.
1: Exactly, executive order. Now there's another thing that's happening now, and I'm going to cover this in a second here, so you stay tuned. This is about AI and executive order. But before I get into that, one thing I wanted to cover here on the collagen. Somebody asked me about this over the weekend.
0: That's right. We are a health show.
1: Well, no. Somebody asked me this over the
0: weekend.
1: Health show. With the collagen peptides, because I covered an article about a year ago, and it was in detail about recovery from exercise and weightlifting and weight resistance training. And yes, it works best when you combine the two together. It's usually a 2-to-1 ratio. 2 times protein, 1 time collagen. Or you can do almost a 1-to-1 ratio, but a 2-to-1 ratio is pretty good. And it was the article.
0: What explain to me what you mean about 2-to-1 ratio.
1: I'll explain it to you. So like 20 grams of protein, 10 grams of collagen, or 30 grams of protein, 15 grams of collagen, immediately post-workout.
0: What does that mean as far as how many scoops of protein?
1: This would be like if you're just doing it and you want a basic, simplistic recovery stack, this is like 2 scoops of Fit Food protein with 1 scoop of the collagen.
0: Ah, now it makes sense.
1: Clear, right.
0: Yeah, okay.
1: And so what they're showing.
0: I do that every day.
1: Yeah.
0: But I don't use Fit Food. I use the GHI.
1: Well, you could, as long as it's a good protein. They did the clinical trials with whey. So that's why I covered this article on here at last year's in 2025. Because a lot of people are asking me how to recover faster from weightlifting, how to basically have less muscle, you know, fatigue, with soreness, stuff like that. And this was the best recovery stack I've ever told anybody that works is with the collagen, Fit Food, whey protein combined. This isn't my opinion. This is a clinical trial they actually did.
0: Well, what I'm going to do then, I'm going to throw a scoop of the Fit Forever Fit protein in with my whey shake, with my shake every day with the GHI.
1: Yeah.
0: Because I always dump 2 scoops of collagen in it anyhow.
1: There you go.
0: Because that collagen. Boy, I tell you what, the problem with that stuff is your hair grows like crazy. It gets unbelievably thick. I can't even believe how thick my hair is now. The barber always says, what are you doing to your hair, dude? I mean, it's like you're 12 years old. I said, I'm using collagen. And so if you want really thick hair, you know, use the collagen. If you want really, if you want talons for fingernails, they grow all the time. I feel like you can climb a tree with them or something. It's crazy.
1: Well, in this clinical trial, they did just collagen on its own. And the trial in middle-aged men found that collagen peptide supplementation combined with resistance training led to a greater increase in muscle strength and improved body composition versus just exercise alone. That's a big deal because when you have a placebo group that's still exercising, meaning they're being active, they're doing weight resistance, and then the other group is doing the same type of weight resistance, but the only thing they're adding in collagen, it said they went in and looked at it, is that basically there was an increase in muscle strength and improved body composition than just exercise alone. So that shows you it's, because sometimes they do trials and they're like, well, one group exercised 5 days a week and took protein and ate no carbohydrates, and the placebo group sat on the couch and ate junk food. Well, yeah, the control, the group taking the protein exercise is going to have better, basically, Basically, results on
0: the test. Always going to have
1: always better results. But this, when you take two groups that are both exercising the same amount of time, same amount of exercises, and then one of them's just taking collagen, the other one's taking none, and they increase muscle repair, muscle recovery, muscle size, and performance, that's a big deal. So that's one of the reasons why I recommend the collagen for muscle building and recovery, and also for mobility and joint health, skin elasticity, healthy aging. But the big one, as far as me, is always the connective tissue and muscle repair. That's
0: absolutely
1: huge.
0: Critical. One other thing I want to cover real quick. You know, a lot of people who have been in this country now, and I've talked about this before, I mean, 10, 15, 20, 30 years are being deported.
1: I've heard that a lot now.
0: No. This guy, he was waiting for his son to return from the USS Lincoln. Then the Border Patrol arrested him.
1: Yeah, I mean,
0: he's been for 19 years supporting his family, working hard, and they just picked him up and took him out. Now, here's the problem I had the other day. This is a funny phone call, and it wasn't funny to the people who did it, but I had this woman call me up from the correctional facility in Stark.
1: She's up Stark.
0: She was in jail.
1: Yeah,
0: I got a phone call, from the prison, and they say, you have a call. You don't have to pay for this, but an inmate wants to talk to you. Now, I've never met this person, right? I talked to her on the phone once. I talked to her son before on the phone, but I've never met her. And she was born in Italy, raised in France, been here for like 10 or 15 years. She got married to an American. The problem was he never went to the final hearing for her citizenship. Now she's here working, making money, doing whatever she's doing. Don't know, never met her.
1: Now I thought you automatically, if you get married to someone here, you automatically.
0: Not if you get divorced, Austin.
1: Oh.
0: Yeah. They've got to make sure it gets clear.
1: Oh, because I think you have to be married X amount of time, don't you, as far as in order to maintain that? Or if you get divorced,
0: you got like 3 or 4 years to get your green card. And if you get divorced within that time, but she was married to this guy for I don't know how long.
1: Oh,
0: but apparently he was mad enough at her. He didn't go to the final hearing for her to get her green card, get her American citizenship papers. And she's been just chilling out here. And all of a sudden she's like moving to a different place and she's following the moving truck. And man, they hit her with a doggone border patrol. Ice raid on the highway. I mean, zip ties on the highway.
1: Like somebody dropped a dime.
0: That's exactly what happened. That's where I was going with this.
1: Yeah.
0: If a person doesn't run their mouth, if they treat things right, if they do that, they usually nobody's going to drop a dime, and they don't really care. But once you get on their radar, somebody puts a microscope on you, you're going to get picked up. So she called me up. So I'm talking to her, and she goes, well, I don't know what to do. I've been here for over a month, locked up like a prisoner. I said, well, you are a prisoner. She goes, well, there's 60 people in the dorm. This is awful. I don't belong here. I said, okay. She goes, I'm not going to let them deport me. And I said to her, that's not up to you right now. She goes, well, no, they will not do that. I refuse. And I'm like, they zip tie you and put you on an airplane with a U.S. Marshal and take you back over to France.
1: Unfortunately, at that point, you're going wherever they tell you're going to go.
0: Yeah, and then when you try to come back into the country with your passport, they're going to flag you. And I said, sorry this has happened to you, but, you know, this is a you problem, not me. I don't even know you. I've never met you. And the crazy part about it is I've seen this more and more and more. And so what happens is these people get over here and they get cocky. Let's be real. They've been here for way better for a few years. Well, they won't deport me. And suddenly somebody drops a dime on them because they did something wrong. You know, I know I've seen before people, these subcontractors come in and they don't have any papers. They're not real. They're not Americans. They're here illegally. And they do somebody wrong, like they drill a hole through your roof, Austin, which we've had happen, for no reason because they're angry because we told them they couldn't drink beer on the job. And then
1: while on stilts doing drywall on the ceiling.
0: Oh, my gosh. But now, if we had been really one of those guys, we could have said, hey, look, this guy's running a crew of illegals. But this was years ago before Trump came in and did all these executive orders. So I'm here to tell you, if you're here and you don't have all the paperwork done, you might want to get it done. I've got another friend of mine. He started dating this girl from Haiti. And, and he was in love with her after 1 week. And I told him, I said, this is crazy. You don't even know this girl. So he starts dating her. And he finds out she's still married to her ex-husband. Now, guys.
1: Well, it technically would be her ex-husband then.
0: That's her husband, yeah.
1: That's
0: and apparently the only reason she hasn't been deported back to Haiti is because
1: she's still married.
0: So now he's trying to get her unmarried so he can marry her. But she's got a real narrow window from the point she gets unmarried before she gets deported, before he remarries her. This is weird. This is a strange world we live in.
1: It's the problem is I feel like, and this is an issue sometimes, and I'm just going to be really real.
0: Oh, you're going to say it, aren't you? You're going to get letters.
1: No. I'm going to rephrase this.
0: I'm going to buffer it when he gets done.
1: Okay. Be very cautious. Friends, family, girlfriends, boyfriends, be very cautious that you really evaluate in relationships, in friendships, in situationships, whatever they may be, that you don't allow everybody else's problems to become your problems unless it's something you really need to get involved in. I've watched this a lot now lately where people, as I get older, people make some really bad decisions. And when you make really bad decisions, I made some stupid decisions before. You know whose problem it is?
0: We all
1: it's
0: have.
1: My problem.
0: It is.
1: It's my problem. I handle my business. I own it. I accept it. This is what I got to do. I'm fixing it. I'm working the problem. The problem is a lot of people don't have that mindset, and they have a problem, and now all they do is look for other people to drop their backpack off at them and say, well, this is your problem now. There's my backpack. You need to fix my problem. But it's that's not my backpack.
0: That's not my backpack.
1: That's not my poop-throwing monkey in your backpack. I don't want it. But guess what? It's yours now. It's in your house. Now you can't get rid of it.
0: Ooh.
1: Now you got to take care of it. Now you got to love it. You got to feed it. You got to let it throw poop all over your house. And you go, but I don't want poop in my house. I want it to be clean. Sorry. This is your problem. Now you accepted this. Because there's a certain point in time you get involved far enough with certain friends, family, loved ones, girlfriends, boyfriends. All of a sudden, those problems do become your problem. And they will drag you into
0: internalize them. Yep.
1: Be careful, my friend. I've watched this happen a lot now with friends over the years.
0: I got to stop for one second.
1: I thought I handled that pretty clear. That was nice.
0: I'm going to drop it back a notch. Because that was too intense.
1: It's Monday. I'm on a tension factor. And
0: God, your veins are sticking out your neck.
1: I found some chocolate in my house.
0: Oh, my God.
1: From
0: gosh.
1: South America. That coffee.
0: Woo, doggy. You're all kicked up. Cortisol's through
1: there. I don't eat chocolate.
0: I have to be really careful to not get you mad. By the way, your veins are sticking out on your arms right now. You know, I have women call me and write me to tell me they watched the show to see your brachiocephalic return on your bicep.
1: I haven't even had a good workout in the day yet. I've just had chocolate.
0: Ladies, come on, really? So you watch funny. The show to see his vein in his arm? Okay. But here's the thing.
1: I'm vascular.
0: A few years ago, I remember I went to a zoo. This is 20 years ago. And there was a sign in front of the monkey cage. Beware, monkey throws poop. For those of you who are new listeners, don't know what he meant by that reference.
1: It's not a joke.
0: No, it's not a joke.
1: Sometimes, yeah.
0: And what they do, they'll reach under their butt. They'll take a big dump in their hand. And if they see somebody they don't like, they sling it at them through the cage.
1: This is true.
0: And you're like, it's a poop-throwing monkey. Now, because of environmentalists and people who love animals, they used to get rid of these animals.
1: Yeah.
0: But now they can't.
1: Right.
0: Okay, so they keep their poop-throwing monkeys, put a sign up. By the way, you're aware of the poop-throwing monkey, so we're going to warn you. You're going to get poop on you.
1: We'll put fencing up and grow. We'll try to defer it as much as we can.
0: Well, they can't put glass up because they got to clean the glass all the time.
1: They put like chicken wire, layers of chicken wire. So that way it breaks up the feces as it disperses everywhere.
0: So here's the problem you get. You know, if you take somebody else's problems on, you now have picked up their poop-throwing monkey. That's what he was talking about. Now, let me give you another metaphor. I've talked about this years ago. I haven't done it in years. There's a 40-foot deep hole in your backyard, right? And one of your friends falls in the hole.
1: Yeah.
0: Now, we're in Florida, okay? And now it's starting to rain. And the person landed fine. He's okay. He's walking around. Come get me out of the hole. He's got 25 suitcases with him.
1: Yeah. Big bags.
0: Big bags. I mean, 100 pounds a piece. And he's got all his baggage with him. He's in a ditch again. He always falls in ditches.
1: Falls in another ditch.
0: And the sign said, do not fall in ditch. Beware of ditch.
1: And he walks in ditch.
0: And he always is in a ditch. You're always digging him out of the ditch. And I've had this with friends. And so you put a 40-foot extension ladder down into the hole. Now, this is a sketchy ladder. We're not talking about running down there with ropes and ladders and, you know, stuff that's stable.
1: We got a bit of zip ties.
0: When we used to pick fruit way back when, and they used to have these 30-foot extensions. They weren't 30-foot extension ladders, 30-foot ladders.
1: Ladders. They're one piece.
0: One piece.
1: Throw them on the orange grove, yep.
0: And people started complaining because they've fallen out of trees and getting hurt. And they start topping the groves.
1: Yeah.
0: So the trees wouldn't be 30 feet tall. And 30-foot tall tree is a huge tree if you're trying to pick fruit on the top.
1: You come
0: of
1: off
0: it.
1: That even if you land in sugar sand.
0: What happens? You fall through
1: thorns.
0: I've done this. You don't get thorns, but boy, you get scratched up.
1: Yeah.
0: And then you have all the limbs cushioning you, kind of like you're, you know, in a Rambo movie, jumping through the trees and falling, and you do get hurt.
1: Yeah, it's not Hollywood. You get beat up.
0: No. And so what happens is the people start refusing to pick the trees because they're out there cracking a whip, you know, for all of these people that were picking this fruit. And they're saying, you got to pick the tree or you can't come back on this crew again. And I'm like, great. I'm happy. I won't be back. But the point is, you got this person down to the 40-foot hole. I forgot where I was going. And they say, look, I need to. And it's down in Florida. We're getting a monsoon. We're getting what they call a toad strangler. Central Florida toad strangler. And we're going to get a whole bunch of water. And then all the soil down there is going to get all like quicksand.
1: It does.
0: And suddenly they go, well, you got to get me out of the ditch again. And you're like, dude, I've got you out of there like 20 times. And you go down to the bottom of the ditch, and you're on this shaky little 40-foot ladder.
1: And you say, every time you go to the ditch, you bring all your baggage with you.
0: Well, no, the bags always go with everybody. And, yeah. So all of a sudden you say, look, you know, I got to get up this ladder, but I got to get my 40 bags with you. And you say, look, this thing's filling up with water. You're going to drown and die in this quicksand. And they're like, but I'm not leaving my bags. And the bags are, I like to do drugs every day. I like to smoke pot every day. I've got such a rotten personality, nobody wants to be around me but you. And so, therefore, I have a problem with my life.
1: I can't stop spending money on things I don't need online. That's one, by the way. Watch that very seriously with either friends or family. If they're constantly needing you to give them money, they're constantly broke, and their credit cards are constantly maxed out, and they can't stop buying stuff.
0: And they have constant bankruptcies.
1: Yeah, and yeah. They have nonstop Amazon packages that come to their house every single day, 4, 5, 6, 7, 8 packages a day.
0: I've seen it.
1: But then they go, I don't have any money for this. I don't need money for that. I've got a great, great friend of mine, one of my best friends, super successful lineman, who's really good with cash now, and he's been dating this girl. And she's got 3 kids. She's divorced. And
0: she only had 1 kid. She got 3 kids.
1: Same guy. So she got divorced. Same guy she first got married when she was 20. But he doesn't really support her at all as far as the ex-husband. And she's always tied on cash. And my friend now is constantly having to pay for stuff. And her kids. And the other day they got in this big blowout. And he goes, dude, your kids, I've been dating you for a year. Your kids really aren't my problem. I've made them my problem. She got really mad about it. But I told him, I said, you're not wrong. You know, your delivery may have been a little rough, but the fact is, you start dating somebody and they're helping you, you better darn well be appreciative of what they're helping you with if you've got yourself in a hole. Thanks for the 40-foot ladder. Thanks for helping me drag my bags out. The worst thing that happens is you do what you just talked about and you get them out of the hole and they go, gosh, why didn't you get me out of the hole faster? Gosh, it took so long to get me out of here.
0: No.
1: That will make you...
0: So what happens, they grab 6 bags, 3 in each hand. Now you got 400 pounds of bags. You grab them because they can't get up the ladder with the bags. And about 4 rungs up, you're like, I can't do this. I can't carry you in your bags. And their response is always the same. Well, I'm not leaving my bags. So they fall back into the ditch. And you watch them gurgle and go under. You climb up the ladder and you go, that sucks for you, but I'm out.
1: Sucks for you.
0: Sorry about the language, but it's the truth. Think about it. How many times do you want to help dig somebody out of the ditch? And so that's the problem that you run into. And, you know, Austin's right. You know, now that I'm in this crazy dating world, I try to avoid dating people that have children. Because every time you date somebody that's got kids, you invariably get involved with their children. Well, my kids got to do this. My kids got to do that. My kids got to do this.
1: You know, I've seen it. If this is the issue with my best friend, is he doesn't have any kids.
0: Yeah.
1: So if you have kids and they have kids, a lot of times you can work together. I've seen this now with people that have been divorced. They get together and they have kids. It works fairly well if you can balance stuff out. The problem is if you have somebody that has no kids or they've had kids that are grown up.
0: They don't understand it.
1: Yeah, or their kids are grown up. And then you have other kids, probably a lot of kids. It's very strange because everybody's schedule's conflicting. But anyways, I don't want to get further into this.
0: No, I got to finish this.
1: I've got to cover some stuff.
0: One more thing, then we're back to this. But what happens is, be really careful on who you associate with. I'm going to say it to you. Yeah. I've said it to you many times. Show me your friends, and I'll show you your future. I had a lady one time tell me, she said, don't ever date anybody with children, after Sharon had first died. You know, and I started going out in the real world again and dating. And I said, well, why not? I've had kids. They're great. She goes, not somebody else's kids. They're going to be, because the mother is going to always, 99% of the time, side with the child. And it's sad because the mother, in many cases, like your friend who's got 3 kids, they get themselves into a cash flow, and what's worse is when they have 3 kids with 3 different daddies, and nobody's paying child support.
1: Well, I'm going to step on toes with this one, but I've watched a lot of friends go down that road. If you're dating a girl and she's got 4 kids with 4 different guys,
0: there's a reason.
1: Run.
0: Whoa.
1: You young kids, you can write me letters. I don't give a crap. Every single time I've watched that happen, it's been a complete total catastrophe failure. If you got somebody that's got 4 kids with 4 different guys, they clearly have their priorities misaligned. They can't control themselves. They're not going to control themselves with you. I'm going to leave it at that.
0: They got a 1-year-old.
1: I've watched this happen.
0: No, I've seen it. A 1-year-old, a 3-year-old, a 5-year-old, a 7-year-old,
1: a 12-year-old. And they got 4 different custody things they're doing on different times.
0: And they're always in court. You're like,
1: do you want to be number 5?
0: You want to pick up that poop throwing monkey. I can't believe you're saying this. You're being so mean. I'm not being mean. There's places in the government that helps these people to support themselves when they have children and they're not married. They can do that. But when you pick up that responsibility for yourself, it's not a 1-month responsibility if you marry these people, Austin. Now, if you don't adopt the children, it's smarter. But if you adopt them and you marry them, now they become your responsibility and all that baggage becomes yours. What if that child has health problems? Ooh,
1: what if, what
0: said
1: if
0: that.
1: That child starts bringing drugs home and giving it to the other kids?
0: Mm-hmm.
1: Whoa. That topic no one wants to talk about.
0: What if that?
1: Now you're trying to deal with kids that aren't yours and dealing with drugs in the house with kids. I've seen all this stuff happen. With
0: what if that kid brings home drugs and somebody has a stroke and now they're disabled for the rest of their life?
1: Or they bring home fentanyl and somebody dies.
0: No, I've people that the people that we had multiple friends that we know that their children have died with fentanyl, multiple children, and so you when you take on so and you guys know this. I raised four children, right? And it's a responsibility that no one understands unless they do it. And I always like it when people who've never had children give you advice about raising kids.
1: That's always laughable.
0: My
1: you should do this with your kids. I'm sorry. How many kids did you raise? Well, I'm going to have kids in the future. Exactly.
0: No.
1: Shut up.
0: No, I had
1: stop
0: a,
1: talking.
0: We had Sharon had an aunt. And every time something would go on, one of the kids, she'd give us this advice. Never had a kid herself. She had this horrible marriage, horrible life, horrible everything. But she always give us advice. And I'm like, I finally told Sharon, I said, what is this? Why do we listen
1: what
0: to this?
1: This?
0: Why do we do that? And finally I told Sharon, I said, I don't want to hear what she says. She has no idea what she's talking about. If you ask me, and I'll be honest with you, listen to me real quick. You say to me, Ted, how in the world do you raise children? My response is this: consistency, God, church for the first 10 years, maybe the first 12 years. After that, I have no idea how.
1: Well, you just wing it.
0: No, you don't.
1: You do. You just kind of figure it out.
0: Because once they start getting out in the real world, they start finding iPads to get onto that belong to their friends or you know, computers or cell phones, or they start hanging out with the wrong people, it turns into a giant poop throwing monkey show.
1: Well,
0: so at that point in time, you just got to say, oh, well, we'll see what happens.
1: I've watched that so much now. That's why I'm so adamant with my kids about at least
0: deterring
1: as far as the level of social media and these iPads and internet as long as I can possibly control the situation. Because at the end of the day, everybody's going to get exposed to in this world, with this weird world we live in, the World Wide Web. And so you got to defer as long as possible. Because the truth about it is, these kids, and I've done so many shows on this, as far as what the internet, what social media, what YouTube, what just tablet time and screen time does to these young kids from a developmental standpoint, from emotional regulation delay standpoint, from all these different problems that it occurs. You can't be a parent now and live under a rock and say, I don't know why my child's having behavioral problems at 3 years old because they live on an iPad all day long. I've watched parents.
0: And the red dyes and blue dyes.
1: Well, yeah, red dyes, blue dyes, high fructose corn syrup. Like, I don't know why they're super hyperactive and they don't listen and they're unbelievably hard to deal with. Well, look at their diet. Look at what they're watching. If you're giving them these screens and they're watching these super fast videos where they have these, you know, quarter second flicker rates, right? And then you're giving them red 40 and high fructose corn syrup all day long. I can guarantee you with 100% statistical probability, they're going to have behavioral problems and they're not going to want to listen because they're basically completely overstimulated. They can't handle it. The human brain, the child brain, is not designed to have all that.
0: No.
1: They're not designed to have that level of overstimulation.
0: Brain shorts out.
1: It does. It shorts out. And what happens, it can't. We talked about before the reticular activator. It allows you to basically see things.
0: Focus.
1: And focus. Right. You walk into the woods. Your reticular activator allows you to see the entire woods and go certain directions. Without that, you see every leaf, every twig, every rock, every frog. And the brain can't handle all the stimuli. It can't focus on anything. It shorts out. That's what's happening to these young kids. Certain parts of their brain are not being allowed to develop properly when they're having all the screen time.
0: Now, let me explain what he's talking about. In the back of the brain, there's part of the brain called the reticular activator. And what it does, it filters out sensory input. It has to do that. See, God doesn't have to do that to himself because he can see everything at once. That's why he knows every hair on your head. He's omniscient. We don't have that ability. We were downregulated after the garden. We can't do that. Okay, so what happens, our brain, in order to focus, has to be told what it's going to listen to and look for. That's why when you have positive confessions, like I can do all things through Christ who strengthens me, I'm always at the right place at the right time. I'm always blessed beyond measure. And you speak those positive things, you now tell your subconscious, Austin, what to look for.
1: That's exactly right.
0: And that starts to filter out everything it filters out the static and the noise. And so now you start to focus on good things because we're living in a hologram anyhow. And so the hologram starts to produce what you're thinking about. That's why the Bible says, as a man thinketh in his heart, so is he. So you have to learn to filter out the stimuli. So when you're showing kids stuff at a quarter second flicker rate, Their brain doesn't work like that. So their whole reticular act, they start doing this.
1: Well, what it does is a massive dopamine dump.
0: And then what happens, then you got to put them on a doggone drug like Ritalin or Adderall in order to calm their brain down. Because remember, in a developing brain, those types of stimulants calm the body back down, calm the brain back down, because the brain shorts out. You talk to these people and they're shaking and they're looking, they got that crazy look in their eyes and you can tell that they've been overstimulated. Yeah. Same thing happens with children. You see them at a party. They're running around wild. They're serving punch with red dyes and blue dyes and chemicals in it. And their kids are hyper and they scream and they yell all the time.
1: You know, do me a favor, guys. I don't ask you much. If you're having birthday parties, grandkid parties, any stuff for kids, be cognizant of what you guys are serving. I mean that sincerely. A lot of families now, you know, the other day I went over to a big pool party where I took the kids over there, a real good friend of mine, and the wife goes, oh, we got organic juice now. And she goes, all the stuff we got has no food coloring in it. And I never asked her to do this. She just knew, and she's like, she's trying to, you know, brag about it. She's excited.
0: I like that.
1: And that's why I said, I really gassed her up over it. And she goes, we're trying to eat healthier. You know, every time you guys come over here, you don't eat half the stuff. And I said, well, that's not a big deal. I said, I'm not telling you what to eat. She goes, well, I know, but you know, I've noticed the stuff we eat, we feel different on when it's better.
0: Imagine that.
1: Gosh, imagine that crazy concept. It's kind of like this. This is why I tell everybody with the kids, back to school kids, the children's DHA and the COD. The children's chewable. The chewable and the DHA. These two things right here, if you're going to do anything for the kids, put them on these products. Get them the proper multiple and the proper omega-3 fatty acids. Because at the end of the day, these are two really big requirements. The chewable has everything in it. And good, moderate doses for children. D3, vitamin C, vitamin B12. The omega-3 fats, high in DHA, which is crucial for children's brain development. And giving their brain, DHA is used as like fuel in the brain, which is omega-3 fatty acid. It's used like race fuel. But what the race fuel does, it makes everything run really smooth, really clean, really efficient. So the child's brain actually has the ability to look at certain things, understand them, and have proper emotional and cognitive reactions to them as they grow. Without proper amounts of omega-3 fats and DHA, the brain starts running like it's on like 87 octane. Look at everything's all over the place. That's why it's important for omega-3s in children and in everybody in general, but you've got to give it to the kids on a regular basis in order to keep brain activity, brain growth, and brain development really, really, really healthy.
0: Well, that's why the cars, when you buy them, they tell you what type of octane to put in.
1: Correct.
0: They tell you.
1: There's a reason why.
0: There's a reason why you have to do this. Now, when you get some of these electric assist vehicles, you don't really notice it that much because off the line they're using an electric motor anyhow.
1: But we don't know what's going to do long-term, though, the motors.
0: And we don't know how much it's going to cost to replace those batteries.
1: Yeah, that's the biggest thing.
0: Oh, by the way, I want to cover something because this is Austin talked about already. Three Ukrainians now been killed with a drone that was completely AI powered. He talked about this. This is Lavender.
1: I'm gonna spin off this in a second. So yeah,
0: but Lavender's a bit. And you know, Austin was the only person that I was. I mean, all of social media and even on Hagman's show that talked about Lavender AI controlled through the Little Hat Country. And so all of this stuff is really weird that this is happening because this type of technology with the attack drone, we're talking Cyberdyne here and Terminator kind of stuff. They're doing that now.
1: Here's the issue that's happening now with this AI system. AI autonomous drone strikes are no longer a battlefield beta test anymore.
0: And they've done it.
1: This is becoming normal. This is becoming normal combat. They're doing it in Ukraine.
0: No emotion.
1: They're doing it in Russia. They've done it. Israel was the beta test when they did the Palestinian invasion in Gaza. It was called the Lavender Program. You can look it up. They released Reaper drones with missiles, with full payloads, with AI technology, and they gave them weapons-free status.
0: Beta tested it.
1: They allowed them to do full AI development, integration, and reconnaissance. This wasn't something they did overnight. They built target packages through AI, and then they released the drones and said, your weapon's free as long as there's less than 100 civilian casualties predicted in your AI program. You're allowed to do drone strikes on your own.
0: And they killed a bunch of people bringing aid to Gaza.
1: All the time. That was the reason why when the aid workers came in from what was the World Pantry, they did multiple drone strikes on them, and they were on comms. They're on comms with IDF. Say, dude, why are you drone striking us? You should have a vehicle in front of us. It was dead silence. They were trying to talk to an AI.
0: There's
1: nothing there.
0: No emotion.
1: There was no, AI had already deemed it so they were doing an airstrike. Here's the problem that's happening now in the United States. This is why I've been so adamant and getting so active with stuff that's going on with Flock and also Axon. Don't think I don't know what's going on with Axon, too. I just don't cover as much because Flock's what everybody knows. These Flock cameras, these Axon cameras, these AI databases that are all integrated into these cameras, they're not building data logs on every single person because they want to try to figure out what's the best way for you to get to point A, point B via Google Maps. Just put it that way. They're doing it to build intel on everybody. There's a video I'm going to show you guys here in a second. I posted part of this video a long time ago, and I'm going to show you a little bit more of it. And it's basically an independent journalist that's been going into detail on how easy it is to access Flock, but not just how easy it is to access Flock, how easy it is for AI to build a profile on somebody based on certain parameters. This is something I want you guys to watch here in a second. This is crazy. Watch this. Whoops. That's YouTube. All right, here you guys go.
2: Break to watch rollerblading videos on his phone. How? Because the camera's AI automatically zoomed in on it. Just like it zoomed in on a couple arguing at a street market in Atlanta. So what? They're still anonymous, right? No, they're not. Within 2 minutes of open source intelligence using a commercial facial recognition engine, I found out that one of them just finished medical school and the other is dealing with chronic irritable bowel syndrome. The couple also just had a baby last year and they have a pretty concerning debt to income ratio. I also know that they drove over 45 minutes from their address in the suburbs to attend church in Atlanta that morning, and then they checked out this market and bought a sweater. Listen, I know that I'm being creepy right now. Just saying these words out loud nauseates me. But I'm trying to show you just a fraction of the information that anyone in the world with access to a commercial search engine has had regarding anyone who attended this market or walked on this trail in the last 31 days. And it gets worse. Here's an exposed Flock safety camera permanently pointed at a playground near the Bay Area in California. Openly and publicly broadcasting both live and archived video footage of young children.
1: Minors. Attended. Minors. And by the way, this isn't, there's no coverage, there's no restrictions, there's no guardrails on these things at all. This is the data they're building. They're not doing this because they're trying to give law enforcement the ability to track down individuals that are criminals. That has nothing to do with Flock. That's the cover story on it. When they tie in the system and they start tying it into AI surveillance systems and they start targeting and they start doing it with law enforcement targeted systems, they're going to be able to go back and say, well, this person was associated with this person. This person associated with this person. This now is a American terrorist or American extremist. This is exactly the profiling they did in Gaza with Palestinians. They did full-blown AI reconnaissance and built target packages on anybody that was associated with Hamas. That's why they said there's a Hamas leader. Do you understand what I'm saying with this?
0: No, that's why I'm
1: trying to tie this all together.
0: I've got to add something to this. I just had a vision on this thing. What they're doing, the other day I was at a car dealership in Plant City that I bought multiple trucks from. And I'm in the parking lot looking at some trucks on a golf cart, and there are Flock cameras everywhere.
1: At the dealership?
0: With microphones.
1: There you go.
0: At the dealership. And my buddy said, well, they put Flock cameras in the parking lots. And I thought, this is awful. Why would they do this? I mean, why would I buy a car from you now if you're surveilling me?
1: Yeah.
0: That's the question, isn't it? And I even told him before I left, I said, do you want me to say something to the management? And he goes, well, they're thinking about getting them removed. And I'm like, thinking about getting them removed. I said, you realize what an invasion of privacy this is? Listen to me. They're not building these massive data centers around the United States so they can put your family pictures online. They're putting the data centers online so they can monitor every single conversation that you have with everybody.
1: Yeah.
0: Now, listen to me. They already monitor you in the cars. I'm in my car talking to the person riding with me. All of a sudden, yes, this is so-and-so. Can we help you? And you're like, who are you? Well, you just called us. I didn't call anybody. Well, okay, bye. And you're like, who's listening to this conversation? That happens all the time in my cars. And I'm like, what? Because you say certain words, they pick up. And you start thinking, what does this even mean? Well, that means that every single conversation that you have, every single thing that you say on your iPhone, on your iPad, in a parking lot at the dealership in Plant City, everything is being monitored. So they've got to have these massive data centers to completely record everything that you're saying so that AI can evaluate you and decide if you're a good person or a bad person. And then that way they have proper...
1: They've already talked about this years ago. It's called a threat assessment score. Law enforcement is deemed a threat assessment score against any individual that it stops now through an AI system.
0: It goes further, Austin.
1: Oh, it goes way further.
0: It goes back to target acquisition.
1: That's exactly right.
0: Do you hear what I said? Target acquisition. Are you a target? What does that mean? Well, they're using drones now to strike people based on AI only. When is that going to happen to the United States? Hey, you know, Barack Obama already showed you can kill American citizens without any repercussions. He showed that. He said he enjoyed shooting people and killing people with drones. You know, Biden was just as bad, and Trump likes to attack countries for no reason. I mean, this is turning into a nightmare. Also, we're talking Cyberdyne here. You know, pretty. What happens when they decide to let the military, which they're doing now, in some areas go autonomous with AI? Well, what if they decide to start launching launch codes and start doing all kinds of crazy crap? You don't know what this is going to do, because remember, this AI ties into another dimension, into Lucifer's lair. You know, Jordy Rose said, you know, he's talking about the D-Wave computer, like standing before the altar of an alien god. And when they ask him how it worked, he says, we don't know. Well, if you don't know how it worked, how do you build it?
1: Well, and this is the reason why I've told you guys, they're not putting this much money, this much time, this much resource, this much fight into AI if they didn't need it to go to the next level of monitoring and control and essentially acquisition. You know, I'm going to show another video here. It's from a brief clip from Tucker Carlson talking about Clayton Morris in the Department of Justice. I did not know this, and I looked it up, and Tucker Carlson is 100% spot on. The entire DOJ has an AI litigation team now. This is tied into the AI executive order from last year. Anytime a community has brought forward an AI data center and they basically don't like it, the AI litigation team starts pumping in numerous different resources, including an enormous amount of money, to try to force the population into A, believing that the AI data centers are good, and that B, that any type of basically law preventing them from going in or any type of litigation is going to be squashed. Going against the Department of Justice is like, I mean, let's be real.
0: Can't do it.
1: I mean, look at Roger Stone with 600 attorneys.
0: 600 attorneys.
1: I mean, let's be real. That's why they're doing so much propaganda right now. This goes back, and this is why I tell everybody, make sure you keep your mind clear with topics that are going on. You know, Fox News now had the CEO of Flock on. Again, every single major news source is having him on, and he's talking about how great it is and how they saved people. Yeah, there's not one single documented research case of children being saved by Flock. Not one that I have found. Now, he cites these things, but nobody can find them. They're doing hardcore prop right now to try to get everybody on board with telling everybody that AI is great, AI is good, AI is incredible. I ended up watching Terminator 2 over the weekend.
0: Great movie.
1: I haven't seen it in a while. Found the DVD. Wanted to watch it. Great movie. Intense movie. And the part that I was very wanting to watch, because I haven't watched in a while, is when Sarah Connor's having that conversation with Terminator Arnold in that car. This movie was shot in 1991, based off the story from 1981 about Cyberdyne building this stuff and doing AI, and AI going sentient. It goes rogue and basically starts doing strikes on other countries to get them to retaliate to wipe out humans.
0: And its own country.
1: Now, when you start thinking about the fact that this stuff's from the 80s and 90s when they were making these films, what level of predictive programming? In 1991, computer systems were about as antiquated as they get when you look back at them. They're looking analog. These giant rooms of computers to get anything done. Now we're in 2026, and now the stuff they talked about's here, and the stuff they're building's here, and everybody's going, well, that'll never happen. Well, why in the world did they come up with that stuff 40 years ago telling us it was going to happen? Why did they make these films about it? This is the video I want to show you guys here. This is really strange.
3: This, which I thought we owned, is now working on behalf of private companies, which we do not own, in order to force communities to subsidize those private companies?
4: Yes. The Department of Justice has built like an AI litigation team to go out to different states. So if there's a state or a community that says we don't want data centers in our backyard, or we're putting onerous rules in place and regulations in our backyard because we don't want these things here, well, here comes Trump's Department of Justice and the AI litigation team to town, not staying at a Best Western when they arrive, and they're going to start to look at your community and sue you for onerous regulations.
1: What?
4: Data centers. This was part of that executive orders and executive actions at the very beginning of Trump's presidency. So glad we have an AI litigation team.
1: That's why these AI data centers are going at such a rapid rate and nobody can stop them. I couldn't figure this out. But I told you guys 6 months ago, I said, where basically the projected wetland impact studies, right? In Florida, you can't build anything big in Florida without having some type of impact studies on wetlands and swift mud and all this stuff. Not zero. It doesn't exist. They want to build an AI data center on the side of the Everglades. I mean, got green lighted and stamped right out the gate. Oh, this is great.
0: Where are you getting all the water from?
1: You can't even drop a plastic bottle in the Everglades without getting like a $500 fine if they catch you.
5: yet all this stuff's moving through at a rate and nobody's asking questions on what it's doing to the environment, what it's doing to the community, what it's doing to the doggone aquifer, and now I know why.
0: Remember years ago when we were talking to Auburndale about this, all the stuff around here they were developing, and they said, well, we don't want to get sued. Remember that?
5: Yep.
0: They said, we don't want to have a lawsuit against us because we deny a permit. And I thought to myself, well, what about the rest of them that live here that don't want the permit here? Well, we can't do anything because these are private landholders. And as long as they're putting something in that we feel might work and might not work or whatever we're going to do, we're going to approve it. And they did it. And they have. And so now I understand why. If you got the doggone federal government coming in and suing local communities.
5: That's what's happening now. Some of the city commissioners and county commissioners, they may not be. Not all of them are corrupted. They may be in these positions and they're like, well, we've been contacted by the DOJ now. The DOJ said they're basically going to file a lawsuit against us if we approve this.
0: Well, Trump constantly does that. He files constantly. Every time something happens he doesn't like, he files a lawsuit.
5: Well, I look back at his history record, and, you know, Trump's not who all we thought he was from the longest time, which you knew that.
0: From 2016.
5: But what I've realized now is, yeah, he's one of the biggest lawsuit-happy presidents I've ever seen. Wait, anything that happened.

0: And now I'm going to stop for 1 second. I'm not going to read you the rest of the stuff about Bill Maher, but think about it for a second. You've got a situation in which you've got people saying, hey, look, I believe that a man's a man and a woman's a woman. All of a sudden, the flock camera hears it.
1: Yeah.
0: Oh, you didn't think I was going to go there, did you? And all of a sudden, the flock camera deems that you're a threat to the United States because you're saying that, you know, a man's a man and a woman's a woman. Well, guess what? I remember there's an old joke, and this, I got to come back off this for a second. This show's getting pretty intense. I remember we were in genetics, and they asked us one time. They said, how can you tell if a man is a man and a woman is a woman? And the response was, you pull their jeans down.
1: Jeans.
0: Like their pants. And you look, and you tell you real quick if they're a man or a woman. The problem is they don't want you doing that anymore. They want you to believe that everybody can be everything they want to be. So what happens if you start saying stuff that's not politically correct based on what the communist mantra is and what their Kabbalist, Luciferian, Synagogue of Satan mantra is? And so they said Austin and Ted are bad because they believe a man's a man, a woman's a woman. Better look and see what they're doing. Oh, by the way, contact the Department of Justice. May not be us, maybe you. And you're thinking, well, what? And so what happens is what they did in China with the Chinese credit score. They start gauging what they were saying and what they were doing and who they were associating with before they let them rent an apartment, buy a bus ticket, buy a plane ticket, buy anything.
1: Yeah.
0: So as long as you were doing what you were supposed to do as a citizen, remember that flock camera guy said that basically everybody's a child and they have to be monitored 24 hours
1: like
0: a day?
1: Like a five-year-old.
0: And now Donald Trump is raging at the totally irrelevant Tucker Carlson. Whoa. After J.D. Vance attended an event with Carlson's founder, President Trump fired a lengthy Truth Media social post on Friday night exhorting Tucker Carlson and former Major Marjorie Taylor Greene and Thomas Massie, who used to be supporting him. The three conservatives have fallen out of Trump's good graces over the past year or so. Massie and Greene, whom was in the House, helped lead the charge on the effort to compel the Department of Justice to release the files on the Epstein case, which Trump had resisted doing. Carlson, Greene, and Massie have also been staunch critics of the president's war on Iran and his unrelenting support of Israel. Carlson suggested Trump, whom he once supported, might be the Antichrist. Whoa, I don't think that's true. Greene resigned from Congress in January amid her falling out with the president. As for Massie, Trump endorsed Republican primary China, who prevailed in the race. On August 1st, Greene posted a photo of her, Carlson, Massie, and others. We said no more foreign wars, and we meant it, and we supported Donald Trump because he made that promise, she wrote. But he betrayed all of us. Our commitment is America first for all Americans, right, left, and center. The movement has begun. On Wednesday night, Vice President J.D. Vance attended a fundraiser in Southampton, New York. Two of his hosts listed were Ahmed Malik and Chris Buskirk, who funded the night 1789 Capital, which backed Carlson's Fox Post Media venture. So here we have a problem that now anybody who comes out, including associates of them, that criticize Donald Trump is being attacked by Donald Trump. Now, remember why all this started. Remember why we're in Iran. Benjamin Netanyahu deemed it so.
1: Right.
0: It's like the guy in the hotel from that movie with John Wick. I deem that you have an hour. I deem it so before we come after you. And we turn the contract loose for $10 million to have you murdered. I deem it so. 1 hour. Well, Trump has deemed it so that these guys are bad news now because they don't agree with him. And see, whenever you have a president that's exercising that level of control, it's not really a presidency anymore.
1: Dictatorship.
0: It's a dictatorship.
1: I was just about to say that, because what you're having now is you're having a presidential seat being used as essentially the arm of any dissent.
0: Well, you
1: don't agree. You talk back. I'm now using everything at my disposal to ruin you. That's not a republic.
0: No. Republic, we have rights. And this is why I told you I did not vote for Trump in 2020. But of course, that election was stolen from him. We know that. And I did not vote for Trump in 2024. I voted independent. And you think, well, you wasted your vote. I knew this was going to happen. I told you this was going to happen. A lot of you sent me a lot of hate mail and you immediately got blocked and deleted because I'm not going to listen to that. I have a right to vote for whoever I want to. You're wasting your vote. Well, I have my vote, and I have a right to waste it if I want to. It's my vote.
1: That is also part of a republic.
0: You know, if I want to go out and order a cup of coffee at Starbucks, which I wouldn't do anyhow, you know, that's my choice, isn't it? It's my money. Never support Starbucks. It's an awful company. But you know, by the way, they're now moving their headquarters over to the southeast and leaving Seattle because of all the rules, all the regulations, and all the taxes, which I find hilarious because they're a woke company. So I guess they have to spread their filth around everywhere and make sure they, wherever they go with their headquarters, they can go ahead and try to persuade the people in those areas to basically move and to change. In fact, Starbucks headquarters in Seattle lays off hundreds as they prepare to send jobs to Nashville. Coffee giant Starbucks is laying off hundreds of people at their headquarters in Seattle. They ship their jobs to Nashville. This is bad news.

0: for the people of Seattle, but they should have thought of this before electing their new socialist mayor, Katie Wilson. From day one, she has seemed to be intent on killing the golden goose that is Starbucks. Companies that are demonized by their city tend to move to places where they still may be appreciated and encouraged to be successful. It was so funny, Austin. I was doing a seminar in Seattle one time, and I was doing the top 10 foods never to eat. And me, my number 9 on that top 10 list was coffee. And I said it at the doggone thing in Seattle, and you could hear a pin drop. Oof. They were so mad, and our sales crashed.
1: Well, that's a big economic. That was a big economic point.
0: This is back 30 years ago, and I thought to myself, wow, okay. And it's like going up to Maine, which I've done this before.
1: Talk about lobsters.
0: Talk about not eating lobsters.
1: Oh, don't
0: you know,
1: do that.
0: And I learned all that. So you think, well, did you really? I didn't compromise. I really did. The only time I've ever not talked about like aspartame was I was on a show, Eye on Tampa Bay, that's off the air now, yeah. And I was told I could not talk about that because they had been threatened to be sued from their advertisers who were going to drop them and all this other kind of stuff if I brought up the problems they associated with diet sodas. And so we got to be really careful, you know, as far as when we start saying things.
1: Well,
0: that
1: sometimes you
0: got to
1: have
0: people.
1: Some tact with certain situations. Read the room. Just read the room. Also, too, I want to cover this.
0: No, we have no tact on the show whatsoever. We don't read the room.
1: Well, this is my room. I'll read as much as I want. I'm talking about being out in public in certain areas around certain people. If you know there's going to be a massive conflict in a situation, the biggest thing is if somebody invites you somewhere, if you're a guest with someone and you're going to a certain situation, sometimes you do have to buffer. Only out of respect to them. If they're like, hey, I want you to come to a dinner with me, you know, dinner convention, and you know there's going to be a lot of people there that don't like a certain topic, it doesn't mean you can't discuss certain things, but sometimes you may not want to start getting in massive arguments with the people that are hosting the dinner when you're a guest there.
0: That's true. Oh, by the way, one more comment on the poop-throwing monkey in the bottom of the ditch.
1: I got a health article.
0: No, you got to give me 30 seconds. This is important. If you keep helping the poop-throwing monkey doesn't learn.
1: Here's the
0: problem that you got to remember. Even if you don't help the poop-throwing monkey, in many cases, they still don't learn. They always go from person to person to person trying to get them to solve their problems, but they won't make the personal changes. I've seen it over and over and over again, Austin.
1: That's well said. That's why I give you guys the information, the topics, the health research, and you guys do as you want. I encourage people to make changes. If you have a certain problem, you come to me and ask me a question, I'll answer them for you. What I don't do is I don't keep answering the same questions for the same problems from the same people. That's what I stopped doing. Same problems I keep having, but I keep doing the same thing, and I keep coming back to you and asking you what I could do different. I've told you what to do. Change it. Now, there's a topic here I want to cover, the collagen craze. I've covered this before a while back ago. I want to cover it one last time. So this product of the week. It says 10 compelling reasons to jump on the peptide bandwagon. It's a cool article. It talks about collagen peptides, what they do for the body. The body is made up about 90% collagen. Said it plumps the skin. Research indicates that collagen supplements can notably enhance skin hydration, elasticity, and diminish wrinkles, reduces joint pain and stiffness. Collagen peptides are making waves in the joint health, particularly those with bone and joint disorders, and also in athletes. The study basically goes into trials, found that collagen, when taken about 15 grams per day, is effective in enhancing joint mobility and ease and comfort.
0: My knees feel great.
1: My joints are feeling. I actually do bench now without having my elbows pop the entire time.
0: Wow.
1: Snap, crackle, pop, pop, pop, all the way up, all the way down. That got old. I was way too young for that. Improves muscle health and recovery. Study focused on middle-aged men that collagen peptide supplements lessen post-exercise muscle soreness and fatigue, enhancing muscle strength compared to placebo group. I talked about that earlier. Reduces bone loss. It's a big one. Collagen's decline with age can result in lower bone density. However, research indicates that long-term use specific collagen peptides significantly boost bone mineral density. Over 4 years of study observed a notable increase in bone mass in both spine and hips. Speeds wound healing. This is a big one where if I had a significant wound or surgery, collagen would probably be at the top of my list. That and D3 and vitamin C as far as recovery. They said studies showcase oral collagen supplements' role in healing severe burns. Improved sleep. Collagen, particularly rich in glycine, might be able to ticket to better night's sleep. Study on active men with sleep disturbances showed that consuming glycogen-rich collagen supplements at bedtime resulted in fewer nighttime awakenings. Also promotes gut health. This is a huge one we've talked about for months now. The collagen makes up the intestinal lining, the intestinal barrier of the gut. You have to maintain healthy collagen in order to keep gut health there. What happens is you start having too much gut permeability, start having what's called leaky gut syndrome. This also occurs when you start having problems with high amounts of glyphosate, which is Roundup, or basically heavily processed foods. It starts chewing up the gut. You've got to have collagen in there to increase it. It says research involving healthy women revealed that 20 grams of collagen peptides daily over 8 weeks significantly reduced digestive issues such as bloating, pointing to collagen supplement potential as a supportive element. Boost immunity. Collagen, while not directly combating colds, plays a significant role in strengthening the immune system. Number 9, aids in weight management. Human study examined the impact of skin collagen peptides on reducing body fat. Over 12 weeks, overweight adults who use collagen peptides experienced a notable decrease in body fat compared to those given a placebo without significant side effects. The potential role of collagen peptides in aiding weight loss exists. Further research is continuing and improves cardiovascular health. Collagen, which is crucial for artery structure, may bolster cardiovascular health. Research indicates that collagen peptide supplements can reduce fat mass and low-density cholesterol, that's LDLs, enhance fat-free mass, and lower systolic blood pressure. So again, a couple to 10 points on collagen peptides, why they're so important. As an article I'm not going to be able to cover today, I'm out of time. Melatonin nutrition. Two keys, actually multiple keys, I'm going to give you guys this, on falling asleep easily. Nutrients that you can take, things you can do, and lifestyle changes you can make to increase better sleep. I know I function way better on sleep. Sometimes I have to function without it, depending on what's going on, but I'm still young. However, I know when I sleep better, I'm way sharper, faster, and way more on tune with everything. And so sleep is important. I'll cover those tomorrow, so stay tuned on Tuesday about melatonin nutrition and keys to falling asleep easy.
0: Hey, this is tomorrow. Oh, by the way, the worst embarrassment ever for the ailing woke Seattle mayor. Locals have filed papers to fire her over crime chaos, and they're going to do a recall on her because they had enough of it.
1: Wow.
0: So, yeah, because that's what happens. You hire a communist with no credentials, no background, or nothing. Just put some weirdo in there.
1: I have to say, I don't understand the mindset. It's not hard to do research. It's not hard to look at history. Mm-hmm. You know you're going to hire somebody or vote for somebody, I should say, that's a complete idiot. They're inept. They're incapable of all reasoning skills. The only thing they can do is say, communism's good. And then you vote for them. They get elected. They get into power. And then you go, why is this happening to us?
0: Yeah.
1: Why is this happening? I can't believe this happened.
0: Well, a lot of people basically don't go to the polls. And then what happens is the people who are the communists basically go door to door.
1: Well, they're very big. As far as the communists are very big on trying to recruit other idiots.
0: Well, they go door to door, and they become community group leaders like Obama did. And that really works well.
1: Community
0: group leaders. Yeah, grassroots. Oh, by the way, keep your hearts and minds in Christ. Yesterday, I got to go to two churches. I went to the Lutheran church. Then I got to go to church at Plant City. It was great. I loved it. Great praise and worship at the Plant City church. Lutheran church. Praise and worship, a little something to be more desired. But the reality is, it's awful, to be honest with you. It's non-existent. It's horrible. You read out of hymnals. Now, some of the hymnals have great hymns. They say great
1: you
0: things.
1: You guys even have drums?
0: Yeah, we did yesterday.
1: You got drums now?
0: I went to the contemporary service. We had a full orchestral band going on.
1: Thank goodness you got drums.
0: And I do it at 8:30. And I told them, I said, look, we're going to do
1: 8:30
0: a.m. on Sunday morning. I told them, I said, if you want to bring kids in to church, what you do is you do this at 7:30.
1: Well, I'm not dragging three kids to church at 8:30 on Sunday morning.
0: No, at 7:30 you have the thing on Saturday night, a church service for the kids, and you have the band and the singing and the real worship and praise. That's my suggestion, instead of doing it at 8:30 on a Sunday morning. Because kids don't get out of bed at 8:30
1: on Sunday morning. You got school all week. You got all the stuff you're trying to do. And then, to get up, it's 30 minutes to drive there. It takes you, my gosh, at least an hour to try to corral all the feral children together and get them fed.
0: Feral.
1: That means you got to get up at like 6:30 on Sunday morning to make it to church. That's like my one day to sleep in until 9. I'm like, nah, I'm a hard pass on that one.
0: Hey, I love you. God loves you. Jesus loves you. And we appreciate the support with Health Masters. Thank you for getting your supplements and your toothpaste from us. I really appreciate it. We try to bring you the latest world news and health research, and we try to do it with a bias, I guess, on what we believe. And a lot of you agree with us. A lot of you don't.
1: I'm also biased on the truth with the health stuff.
0: Well, that's why we research. And I try to stay with what the Word of God says.
1: Yeah.
0: So keep your hearts and minds in Christ all the days of your life. Remember, He is the author. He is the finisher. He is the perfecter of faith. And we can do all things through Christ who strengthens us. I love you guys, and I appreciate you. Also, close it up.
1: Stay tuned for tomorrow's show, How to Sleep Better. You guys jump on the collagen if you want to grab them on sale right now for Product of the Week. Have a blessed, safe, awesome night. Oh, don't forget, vote for Product of the Week next week. I got you a whole rack of Ultimate on here. 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
0: Oh, you
1: guys can't thank me on that one enough.
0: They're going to pick Ultimate Powder. You know what's going to happen.
1: Let's see what's winning.
0: See, right? 52%. I already called it.
1: Have a good one, guys. I'll talk to you tomorrow.
0: Hey, love you guys. Talk to you tomorrow.
2: Oxygen. It's nature's oldest therapy and plays an essential role in destroying viruses, bacteria.

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0: 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The radiation is migrating inland and is moving across the entire country. 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I've taken Bio's Superfood every day for several years now and want you to do the same for your sake and the health and safety of your family and loved ones. 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

0: And welcome back. Current events, there are a lot of them, and they never seem to, well, lack for drama, lying, artificiality, stupidity, and obvious exterior control by another nation state halfway around the world. And you know what we're talking about here. There's nothing new. But it is good to see that, and I'll say this, Gen Z, I've said it before, seems to have figured out that the formerly United States of America is under the control, under the thumb, under the boot of largely, in a personal sense, Bibi Netanyahu. No joke. Who is surrounded by some of the most outrageous butchers of humankind that have been in recorded history. They've just killed off nearly a million in Gaza. Nobody seems to care. The big sport there is for the Israeli soldiers, men and women, to shoot little children, toddlers, through the head. Oh, they get off on that. They love to kill kids. Second favorite target, hospitals, ambulance, medical personnel. These are not human beings. I'm sorry. I've known a lot of wonderful people who identify as being Jewish. They're not like these people. But these people are running the Zionist State of Israel, and they have never earned their own way. We have paid for everything since 1948. Everything in quotes. Virtually everything. You know the game. Trump is a dupe. He's a pawn. He's a stooge. He's an idiot. And he may have some serious psychological problems. I ran a story about that for 2 days. In fact, it's up right now. The most important thing to keep in mind, though, are the spectrum. And I'm going to make a big jump now. Let's come home. Let's talk about American people. And let's talk about blacks and whites. Let's talk about black-on-white hate crime. It's everywhere. That's not to say by any means that all blacks hate whites. They don't. Unfortunately, it has become a watchword, so to speak, for many, that whitey is their problem. Whitey brought them over here and made them into slaves. They actually believe that. And I don't know what to do to try to straighten them out except stand on the truth. And the truth is, the most glaring example of almost genetic black-on-white hate is being readily observable in the Women's National Basketball Association. We're not going to spend the whole program on this, but we did mention it last time. A white, young white woman, Caitlin Clark, entered the league. Obviously the most prodigiously skilled woman basketball player who has ever played in that league and probably ever will. Extraordinary. She literally turned the league from a joke and a waste of time into something that commands money and is beginning to produce profits and interest. Now, what is the reaction of the, I'd say it's 80 to 90% black in the league, like the NBA? What's the reaction? I'm not stretching. Most, not all, of the black females are in all likelihood butch, gay, lesbian, bull dykes. That's what they are. And in many ways, black females are the most unhappy females on the planet. Many of their own men don't want them. They want white blondes. So they're really not happy, many of them. They are trying to physically either demolish and ruin Caitlin Clark's career or kill her. No, I'm not exaggerating. I am not exaggerating. It happened again. And unless criminal charges are filed against the perps, this is going to get worse. It's not going to get better, and eventually she'll either quit, or she'll be crippled, or maybe dead, or maybe in a wheelchair, drooling. You cannot do to a human being what is being physically done to Caitlin Clark. It's going to catch up with everyone, and somebody is going to pay the ultimate price, and it'll be Caitlin. All right, enough of that, and I mention that because Don Jeffries, our first guest each Monday, is writing a book on pro sports in America, and he is well aware of what's happening. Last time we talked, last Monday I guess it was, some black bull dyke literally hatchet chopped Caitlin Clark, a smaller girl, woman, on the neck, and just, it looked like she was trying to decapitate her. It's not an accidental bump. So another one pulled off another attack on Caitlin and physically tackled her and drove her to the floor from a standing position. No foul was called by the dyke referees. Nothing was said by the lesbian dyke WNBA leadership. Nothing was said by the coach that I know about. This is a disgrace, but it is also serving, I think, a very important purpose in showing all of us black on white hate is real. It's not a figment. It's not a joke. And it has to be stopped. Otherwise, we're all going back down to second and third world status. That's where it's going. If blacks can't figure it out that this kind of behavior shows them to be subhuman, well, and many of them can't because they don't have the IQ, they're done. Hello, Don. I'm sorry for going on so long. Please forgive me. Welcome back.
1: Yeah, no, thanks. It's always a pleasure. But yeah, you're right. It's I know people might be get sick of me talking about Caitlin Clark and the WNBA, but they say, why does he keep talking about this stupid? And I have no interest in the games. Even and Caitlin Clark.
0: Me neither. I don't.
1: But she is the best female basketball player I've ever seen, and I can kind of watch her. But it's the interest there is the drama, and it's the bigger cultural issues at hand because, as you said, this is exposing the black pathology that we're not allowed to discuss. And because it's been, that's what my book will be about. It's been prevalent in sports for decades, but this is so obvious. First of all, because it's a woman, and it's more aggressive than we've ever seen. You know, Pete Maravich went through this a little bit when he entered the NBA, yeah. But it was not, he wasn't tackled on the court and poked in the eye and all this stuff. And he had quite the hate press. But, and this coupled with, what we're seeing, and I, you know, I spend too much of my time on X, probably arguing with people, but I'm just, you know, repelled and, you know, fascinated like a train wreck watching these videos. I don't know if you've seen them, but they're literally scores, maybe hundreds of them every day, that are taken all across the country of this what I call ghetto behavior, and I've been calling for a ghetto behavior task force because we absolutely need one. It's an emergency situation, but this. What is happening is that cell phone cameras are becoming the hood's worst enemy because they're capturing each other doing these things. And if you look at the number of
0: I'm not familiar with what you're talking about. What are you talking about? I don't know.
1: Look on my ex and you'll see. But it's I don't put them up there, but I respond to a lot of them. But
0: okay.
1: Every day they're video.
0: So what are they
1: video.
0: Doing? Are blacks taking videos of blacks acting stupid? Is that what you're saying?
1: Yes, and they don't seem to be aware of how, and not only that, they're confessing to crimes on camera, and they still somehow can't catch them. I mean, they're identifying themselves, but I mean, there's so many.
0: The cops can't catch them. Mm-hmm.
1: So it's the same story all the time, black aggressor, now a lot of times on black, but black aggressor, white victim if it's not black, and usually a group assault. Most of the time with a sucker punch. I mean, I saw one recently where this black guy was getting physical with a 90-year-old white woman at a store. So they'll go after toddlers. They'll go after old people. Anybody weak and vulnerable, these big, tough alpha males. So to whatever
0: you,
1: platform
0: you know, you
1: I
0: named
1: have,
0: it. Don, I want to commend you. You've given a name to this. It is black pathology. You want to throw in social pathology in the middle? Fine. But it is black pathology, and I don't think it's necessarily addressable, frankly.
1: No, well, it's, you know, that's the guy, I forget his name, Scott Adams, I guess, was it Dilbert, and unfortunately died.
0: Yeah.
1: But speech he gave was exactly right, where he said, "This, there's no fixing this." And there is no fixing this unless until white people show that they have a tipping point, because you see video after video of one black guy coming on an all-white train and just doing whatever he wants, and nobody.
0: Give me an example. What do you mean? He walks onto a computer train?
1: Well, yeah,
0: a commuter train. That's a computer train now, but whatever. All right, yeah. So he goes on a commuter train, and he does. What's he do?
1: Shouting, cussing, calling people racist, playing his music real loud, sometimes attacking people. All the whites sit there and do nothing, and it happens repeatedly. And you'll see, whereas on the other hand, if they have, and lots of times, as I said, my book will be about how blacks are not better athletes. They're certainly not natural better fighters, and you can see the way they constantly pick on weaker people and sucker punch. But many times
0: isn't that the law of the jungle, so to speak?
1: Yeah, supposedly, but I don't know how many animals fight dirty, but in the ghetto they do. But and many times you'll see the white victim getting the best and, fighting back and getting the upper hand, and then you see the crowd, then all the friends jump in and it becomes a group assault. Whereas there are whites standing around, they never jump in and try to help. So it's just so stupid to watch these things, because it's primitive, and it so many of them take place.
0: If you wouldn't mind, after the program, whenever, send me a couple that illustrate the point. And what you're saying is even more illustrative of the stupidity of many of these people. They're capturing and recording for posterity their own inability or lack of desire to fit in with a first world culture. They can't do it.
1: No, and you combine that with they have so many. And I'm the last one to poo-poo a conspiracy theory, obviously. I think everything's a conspiracy. But what happens is blacks, on the one hand, they're receptive to a lot of things because they know that they're being lied to, but they personalize it and think everything's against them because they're black. So they have a new fantasy, and they're posting it every day, claiming that blacks are being lynched everywhere, and it's all being hushed up.
0: Oh, yeah, I went to the store yesterday. I saw three hanging from different, one was a power pole. There were two trees. Yeah, they're all over the place.
1: So I always tell them, I said, why aren't there any videos of this? Cell phone videos everywhere. You guys document
0: they're
1: everything.
0: Hold on. This is new to me, too. They're actually saying this with a straight face, so to speak, and that means that some of them actually believe it.
1: Oh, they definitely believe it. They absolutely believe it. They have a black special ed teacher that was a special ed teacher in school who videotaped herself, identified herself, how we need to destroy whites or get rid of whites or something like that. And she's a teacher in a school, so how is she? Can you imagine a white teacher doing that thing?
0: No.
1: We need to get rid of
0: whites? No.
1: How quickly would she be fired? I mean, that's just.
0: Yep.
1: But you can't have. I've said for a long time. You can't. I don't want anybody discriminated against, but you cannot have especially an alleged multicultural society.
0: Don, I'm sorry. This is kind of new to me. Some of it. Are you saying that blacks in general, from the ghetto up, and that's where a lot of it comes from, are essentially turning their back on first world mixed race society, and they think they can take over and things will be better somehow? Is that what you're saying?
1: I don't know what they want. They appear to, I tell you, they've rejected everything the civil rights movement was about. They don't seem to want integration. Unless it's black guys, pressuring white women or something. And they've had lots of videos of that, too, where they get upset and want to get physical when a black white girl turns them down. I'm surprised they haven't passed the law.
0: That takes the cake. I know what you mean on that one. I've seen it. Unless they can pull their scam and the white girl thinks she's cool by going out with a black.
1: Yeah.
0: And he gets his wishes. Yeah. Oh, yes. You're right. Oh, yeah. They hate that.
1: When we talk about Israel running things, and we know, again, what the non-Irish hand is everywhere behind this, but, I mean, if you look at, like, it doesn't impact me, thank goodness. Probably doesn't impact you, because I live in a, kind of a, we have, lots of immigrants and everything, but I live in an insulated area, and my neighborhood is 99% white, and I'm very grateful for that, because it means it's very quiet and peaceful. crime. So I mean, I don't take that granted for a second. But I can see what's going on out there by these videos, and to know that especially the kids are in school today, because most of these fights that they document are inside classrooms, and more often than not, they're girls. I mean, incomprehensible. When I was going to school, you would ever see two girls in a fist fight. Never would have happened. Not in a million years. Now it's all the time, and I keep saying this is in a classroom.
0: Are these mostly black kids fighting amongst each other? Is that what you're saying?
1: Well, that a lot, but then there's a lot of attacks on whites too, where blacks. But it's always the black aggressor. I mean, virtually 99.9% of the time. So, but my question, of course, is how are these fights happening in a classroom with a teacher? You know, I explored a lot of that, what goes on in the classroom with bullying, you know, and bullyocracy, but it's still going on, obviously. And then in neighborhoods, certainly in their neighborhoods, it happens all the time. And it's just, it's at some point, if you're not, our leaders, again, because we have a bunch of cucked white leaders, despite dwindling birth rates, despite, you know, all the nonsense that we've done to create the Great Replacement, we're still the majority. White people are still the majority in this country, certainly the majority of leadership. You wouldn't know it because they are all cucked whites. They are all of them are terrified to call this out. If they do, they somehow won't mention race. Like, they'll talk about the teen takeovers that you see all the time. They keep.
0: Oh, yeah, I see. I laugh. Yeah. Video shows up of 200 blacks looting a store. They call them teenagers.
1: Or taking over us. Their newest thing is to take over beaches where a bunch of them send on and just wreak havoc like animals. And again, but you have conservatives talking about it, but they won't call out the race. This is not a random thing.
0: Well, that's not journalism either, is it? Who, what, where, why. Who, what, where, why, when, and how.
1: Yeah.
0: Facts are facts.
1: So you want to talk about a national emergency? Yeah, immigration's a problem. But black ghetto behavior, right? So I call it, we need a ghetto behavior task force. And yeah, of course it's not all blacks. But the problem is it's not all blacks, but it's always blacks.
0: That's another bumper sticker.
1: Yeah, exactly.
0: Perfect. No, seriously. Say it again.
1: Not all blacks, but it's always blacks.
0: How interesting. That's true. The part that bothers me maybe the most is that they actually do believe that they have the ability, and that's fine, to run things better than they're being run now in this country, which is atrocious. But it's a combination of all this. The other part of it is not just the running of the country. It's a simple fact that if they're introducing, and this may come from the CIA, the idea that blacks are being lynched now in 2026. I know for a fact, I would bet on it, that blacks in the ghettos and inner cities would believe it. And I think this is being done intentionally.
1: Not only that, you have, and that'll be my next Substack comment. I'm going to write about this, but I'm going to write it in conjunction with the other problem that I'm getting. And again, this is beyond the non-Irish problem, which of course we know is, but it's kind of largely out of our reach. But in terms of black pathological behavior, whites that live around it have to deal with it every day. It's much more of a threat than Israel is to them. And even larger is the problem, the white women problem, the young white women problem. And that's being, at the same time, deluded blacks are believing that blacks are being lynched everywhere by some. They actually post pictures of KKK members and put them inside courtrooms and classes like that. Like that has ever happened.
0: I can't believe this. This has to be done intentionally. This is not good.
1: They believe it.
0: They'll believe it. They will believe it, and they'll start killing whites. And whites eventually will have enough, and they'll start answering back. And then we're lost. We're gone.
1: Yeah, that's what I think, you know, is inevitable. But at the same time, you had this crazy woman, this mother who killed her three kids, Lindsay. How's her name? Lindsay. God, I've forgotten it again. But she's Lindsay Clancy, I think. But she's. You have. Literally, I think they raised over $1 million for her. They have thousands of women out there that are on TikTok. And again, they're just as insane as the blacks that are saying this stuff. They are, I just made it. I said, you know, they make up statistics all the time. So I've made up one of my own. I estimate that one-third of all white women today are clinically insane. And so I'm throwing that out there, and I may be, you know, a couple of people told me, I think you're underestimating things. But if you look at these videos, these are mothers. And they have, understand what she did. She killed her three little kids, and she strangled them, I think, with wiring or something, one
0: by
1: one.
0: Come on, I don't. Just say,
1: and these crazy women, she was on like 100 medications. So clearly she was, you know, she shouldn't have.
0: No, she was medicated into insanity. I'm not forgiving it, but that is not normal behavior for any female mother of any species. You don't kill your offspring.
1: But these crazy women believe that the husband did it somehow or something. He has, you know, an alibi. He came home. She, you know, they have all the records that she said she did it and everything. But these women have, and you have to see the videos just like you have to see the black videos to believe it. They have something. And they, just as if you have the dumb stuff that goes viral in the black community, the white women are just as dumb sometimes. They have a thing where they're a bunch of these young mothers on TikTok and everything. They're doing this thing where they're taking ice cubes and throwing them, and you see the look, and taping themselves, of course. And they have such a maniacal look. They're throwing them angrily into the bathtub so they don't hurt their kids. Otherwise, I guess they would hurt their kids. And it just you have the pictures of women holding their infants, crying and saying, "I can't do anything I want now because I have this baby." You have another thing they're doing where they're holding, and they're squirting water all over their infants' heads and laughing. Maniacal behavior. And, you know, saying, basically bad-mouthing men all the time. And you wonder why the white race is, you know, going to go extinct. Because, I mean, I feel terrible for young white men today. I cannot imagine trying to even converse with somebody. Well, you can't. Because they, especially if you try, you know, most of us, certainly for my case, but most of us met people and, you know, through work a lot of times. You can't do that now. You risk, you know, you say good morning to a woman, the right, wrong one, and she'll go to HR and charge you with harassment. And HR will believe them every time. So, you know, we have a double barrel problem there. And
0: you know what else, Don, just to underscore what you just said, when the so-called baby boomers and the millennials, baby boomers are gone, the millennials move up into senior status, who's going to remember what real femininity and integrity of the species was? We won't remember. No one will know.
1: Yep.
0: They'll look at old movies and think they were all fiction.
1: Yeah.
0: Sorry, it's just the way it's going to be. We're in real trouble. It's going down the drain, friends, and you better fight like hell to preserve in those around you, your loved ones, at least a reasonable picture of reality, how it was. I have them look at some of these scores of videos. Some of them are done beautifully well, of, let's say, Hollywood in the 1950s or America in the 1960s, early 60s. They're done with music. They're all AI, but they really do paint the picture. And that's how it was. That's how it was. These videos are not lying. And that's reality back then. But when we're gone, it's gone. So it's gone.
1: Yeah. And I don't, you know, when I say that, you know, I don't care. I'm not scared of being called names. But, I mean, nobody loves women more than I do. Nobody loves white women more. I mean, I've, you know, so I hate to say this about them, but it's just true. But, you know, in the case of, I've said many times, I think the white female, the good-looking white female, is the crown jewel of civilization. Mm-hmm. I mean, I think it's more valued than anything. I mean, statues to
0: it. I think that's a fair statement. It is. It's the key to everything. Procreation,
1: yeah.
0: Recreation,
1: yeah.
0: The continuing of the species, the kindness that femininity is supposed to harbor, this WNBA, butch lesbian bull dyke insanity. Insanity. No. And unfortunately, there are probably a lot of young, maybe even non-blacks who look up to some of these big, horrible. So there are a couple of men playing in the NBA. Two more men have announced they're going to declare themselves women and join the NBA. This is crazy.
1: You know,
0: This is crazy.
1: WWE stuff, but I mean, it's, you know, it's...
0: It is.
1: You know, that you have... I mean, there's a reason why they said Helen of Troy was the face that launched 1,000 ships or whatever, until she became a black African in the latest Odyssey, the movie. But, I mean, the historical Helen of Troy was, you know, again, they described her beauty in such a way that, you know, she had that kind of power to launch 1,000 ships. Now, of course, they've... And that's the kind of stuff that happens. They destroy these things. That's what that woke nonsense does, because then you destroy what our interpretation of something like that was by having somebody who's, you know, wouldn't launch a tricycle with her face. But I mean, and all is this, again, I always blame, whether it's the Jews, blacks, whoever.
0: You've always been about accountability, and that's what we are. And what's the opposite of accountability? Victimhood. And that's the big excuse that our culture has adopted. They're all victims. I don't care what color they are. Not my fault.
1: 80% of us are, you know, economic victims of this tyranny. But we, our leadership especially, because they don't have any statesmanship, and they don't have any kind of morality or principles, because they would, none of this would have happened. As I said, none of this is accidental. Once in a while, they make a mistake in our favor. They would, just imagine China letting something happen like this by having their women get out of line like that and go crazy, and having this a minority group that is anything remotely like blacks are committing the majority of crime and just doing this absurd ghetto behavior. They would crack down really quick on it. We'd never get to this point. No other country would. No non-white country would allow it. But we've allowed it, and we've enabled it, and you have, again, because of white women, because this is largely driven by their liberal voting patterns and the fact that they always feel sorry for the immigrant. They always feel sorry. There's more self-hating white women than white men, certainly way more. And it's just, you know, at some point, you know, I don't care. Of course, I don't want people to, because I don't hate women at all. But you have to, at some point, you have to acknowledge reality. And when you're basically making excuses, of course, you had to be insane and drugged out. Okay, I understand that. But you're basically acting like, and she had her nanny. They were trying to get her help. She was that messed up. But she killed her three kids, and that's why. And normal men and normal women can't get past that, and they're doing that. And it's and certainly, if you look how much we've changed just since remember Casey Anthony, who was kind of a good-looking young mother in a kind of white trashy kind of way, that obviously killed her little girl, Kaylee, I think her Anthony was. And obviously killed her. Somehow, of course, the dim-witted jury found her not guilty, inexplicably, but you did not have women supporting her back then. And that was probably less than 20 years ago, but no more than 20 years ago. That's the sea change that's happened since then, because there weren't any women out there making excuses for her at that point, you know, and it's, that's, you know, again, where we... Stan, you certainly didn't have any men making excuses for Scott Peterson, that he may or may not have killed, but was convicted of killing his wife back then. But that's what I said is the difference. You could scour the face of the earth, and you're not going to find a male anywhere that would go out like these crazy women have, with signs and wear shirts and show support for a father that murdered his children. Not going to find a man anywhere on the planet. And yet here you have thousands, if not maybe millions, all, you know, that support her.
0: Well, men are from Mars, women are from Venus. They're not. They're different. They're certainly different. Now, that hormones, notwithstanding, estrogen in a lot of men have messed them up. We have very few alpha males anymore. They're around, but not like they used to be, because that used to be a role model that people would see in the movies and young people would aspire to. Even if they hormonally didn't have it, they'd act like it, because alpha males were cool. And the women appreciated the alpha male. They knew the alpha male would protect them. Not anymore. They don't. I don't need any protection. What the hell are you talking about? Leave me alone. Okay. I want to tell this again real quick. I was in the produce section. That's 4 or 5 years ago now, maybe 3 or 4. And there was a young lady, 5'6", 5'5", in a beautiful little floral dress, nice shoes, hair. This is Sunday. Beautiful. And I just couldn't help myself. I said, "Did you just come from church?" "No." I said, "I have not seen anyone as nicely dressed as you in a long, long time." And I said, "Thank you." And she almost turned pink. But that's who she was. She dressed nicely. She dressed like a female, like a woman. She was 20, 21. And, you know, I just had to commend her for her appearance. It was just lovely. It was like it used to be. How many women have you seen in a real pretty dress lately? Not a big formal dress, just a little flowery pullover dress. You don't see it. You don't see it. And we saw it when we were kids. We saw a lot of it. They all dress like that in school. Go back and look in the high school yearbooks. Anyway.
1: Well, I mean, they rejected. I don't think they've had home ec classes for a long time. Every girl used to take that.
0: That mistake number one. Mistake number two, getting rid of music appreciation. There are a number of examples. Yeah. Music. How important is music? I don't mean the crap they put out today. I'm talking about symphonic music, great music, music that human minds cannot conceive of now. AI could, but not human minds anymore. Go back and listen to Tchaikovsky's Fifth Symphony, for example. Now, trying to imagine somebody. Go and just listen to the finale, the last movement. It'll blow your mind. Go ahead.
1: What was the last? I don't know. Henry Mancini wasn't really a classical composer, but it's probably the closest we've had in modern times. Leonard Bernstein, but he was a conductor.
0: He never composed anything that was really any good. They talk about West Side Story, but he was a conductor, and he should have stayed that way.
1: And then you have, when was the last great painter? There are no painters. I should know, being a novelist myself, that there aren't any great novels because there's no more literary fiction. They don't publish it anymore. No poetry. I was talking the other night on the show about, it's not about like how little of our brain we use and everything. So when was the last philosopher? You know, the philosophers used to be the most respected members of society centuries ago. There are no philosophers. We have rappers. You know, we don't have philosophers.
0: Well, that is what philosophy has morphed into, and that's what the next generations, plural, are going to have to look to for profound insights and wisdom. Rappers, that's no joke.
1: No, we've deteriorated, but I mean, this is, and I really don't care because you know, something. I'm hoping that I'll get, and I sense that. More white people are calling it out in terms of the ghetto behavior because it's indefensible. You can't defend it, and it's you can't have a society where that stuff is and it is permitted. That's what I say. I'm serious about it because, Trump didn't do anything in 2020 when you had real riots and tearing down statues, burning down buildings, did nothing, but. A real president, especially somebody like Trump, they call racist. A racist president would have long time ago done something where, I call that a ghetto behavior task force. Send the troops if you need to try to prevent this stuff because it has no business. Why in Chicago, why should the good black people that live there, why should they have to worry about getting shot or their kids getting shot every night?
0: Yep.
1: Because somehow they can't stop that? You can stop it if you wanted to, but they don't want to. They don't even want to report on it. And that's what I would do. If I was president, I would have a ghetto behavior task force, and they would have to shape up.
0: Who's going to be on this task force, my friend, except you? Who's going to actually give it any credence? Blacks, do you think? Not a chance. So.
1: Well, I would hope maybe.
0: Who was it? You know, wait. Hold on. I just remembered this. Didn't Bill Cosby, in one of his real honest moments, talk about blacks as being lazy and not being achievers at all. He said some things about Blunt. Wasn't it Cosby that said that?
1: No, he might have sat on the task force, but yeah, I know we either confront it, acknowledge it, but you can't keep running. And of course, obviously, the Democrats relish it, enable it, celebrate it. But Republicans, the Republicucks, the stupid party, even the best of them, Thomas Massey, none of them call out black behavior. Even the ones that will criticize Israel will not call out black behavior. And of course, that's not all black behavior, but again,
0: that's right.
1: Black. And so you need to just look at those videos, and people say, oh, there are videos, there are people do that. I said, just come up with one video of any other race. Come up with any video of any other race of people going in and tearing up a fast food place because they didn't get their hot sauce or something. Like you said, every day I see a new video of blacks doing that.
0: It's true. It's true.
1: It
0: instantly becomes some kind of salutary behavior that is to be emulated. That's how they react. This is so primitive. This is how they react. Not all. Most.
1: If the black people that don't do this, if they shame them, they shun them, if they publicly criticize every black representative, the black caucus in Congress, they should be the ones to lead the Getter Behavior Task Force. Instead, they celebrate it. They make it.
0: Yeah.
1: While you have these crazy white women defending this Lindsey Clancy that murdered her three kids, you have all these blacks that are defending, Carmelo Anthony for stabbing.

0: black people ought to be able to kill white people and get away with it. Because that's what
1: you
0: you're
1: got
0: saying.
1: It. You got it, Don. You nailed that's it. That's true. That's exactly that's, right.
0: And we all need to say, and that's we should be saying that to the police. We should be saying that to our politicians. But there's nobody.
1: The videos of the sucker punches that you rightly bring up. Those videos? Especially when a little old lady would get full force, roundhouse, right or left in the mouth.
0: And
1: you know damn well a lot of blacks were cheering that. That was one of the initial, I think, forays into mass psychopathy that they're now in, many of them. It's true. Those are hideous.
0: You need to shame them because they have excessive, absurd self-esteem, pride because of dumb white liberals.
1: Can't do it. You can't shame them because they won't accept it. There's no responsibility there. Go ahead. Go.
0: I'm saying you would need a comedy show like Satellite. That's never going to happen on it, but you would need something like that to have skits that would make fun and show how absurd.
1: Make them look so stupid that they would have to face it.
0: Yes.
1: Yeah. Here's Bill Cosby. Bill Cosby, NBC News, went off on another tirade against the black community Thursday, telling a room full of activists that too many black men are beating their wives while their children run around not knowing how to read or write. Cosby made headlines in May when he upbraided some poor blacks for their grammar and accused them of squandering opportunities the civil rights movement gave them. He shot back Thursday saying his detractors were trying in vain to hide the black community's dirty laundry. Let me tell you something, said Cosby. Your dirty laundry gets out of school at 2:30 every day. It's cursing and calling each other nigger as they walk up and down the street. This is Cosby said that. He's right.
0: Yeah.
1: They think they're hip, he said. They can't read. They can't write. They're laughing and giggling, and they're going nowhere.
0: Yeah.
1: He says, listen, you men, you've got to stop beating your wives, beating up on your women because you can't find a job, because you didn't want to get an education, and now you're earning minimum wage. You should have thought more of yourself when you were in high school, when you had the opportunity. He also talked about how they're not able to speak. You call it Ebonics, I guess. He says, last quote, I can't even talk the way these people talk. Why you ain't. Where you is. And I blamed the kid until I heard the mother talk, Cosby said. And then I heard the father talk. Everybody knows it's important to speak English except these knuckleheads. You can't be a doctor with that kind of crap coming out of your mouth. Yep. So kudos to Cosby.
0: And that's, if you had a level playing field, if you didn't have DEI and affirmative action and everything, most, especially until maybe education and a different culture maybe would improve things, definitely, I don't know how much, but, most blacks would be mired in poverty, not mired in blue-collar jobs, certainly, but I'm sorry, that would have to be the way it is, and you have to worry about raising the level of wages for everyone so they could still live. But, I mean, you can't continue this kind of nonsense. Look at the kid from Harvard that was given that job, and I don't know if he was transitioning. Well, he's obviously messed up, but his name was Bray, but he just killed himself because he was outed as being a complete fraud, much like that reporter from the New York Times was, a black reporter years ago. Completely, it was the first full lecture on something or something in the history of Harvard, and he lied about everything on his resume. He lied about all the things he did and where he went and stuff, and they exposed it, and he killed himself. And I saw, again, a bunch of angry blacks on X are accusing racism of it and all this stuff, and that's all they do for everything. There's nothing that guy lying about everything. There's no accountability for that. He's still a victim, and that's the problem, is that the real victims can't claim victimhood, but...

0: everybody else is a victim that is, in fact, most of the time, victimized them. I mean, you have somebody like Carmelo Anthony who stabbed a kid, killed him, and you've got, I don't know how many blacks, but too many are out there vocally defending him and, you know, saying, you know, free Carmelo Anthony is like he's some kind of political prisoner or something. This is
1: That's how they're viewing it. That's how they're presenting it. Look, I'm sorry. But Shockley and Jensen did a lot of work on baseline IQs, and that work is not to be thrown away without serious consideration. A lot of blacks, it may not be that they don't have it, it's that their subculture won't allow it. It's shame to be intelligent like a white. That's where this all began.
0: Yeah.
1: They turned their back on it because you're selling out by being intelligent and doing homework. Now, it's endemic and it's institutionalized. Go ahead.
0: Yeah, it is. And then that's the, it's if that's scientifically the case, then we would have to figure out how to deal with it, because then you have a huge problem. But you'd have to, figure some kind of way to deal with it. But if until they get rid of this ghetto culture, you know, we really can't tell how smart they may be, because, as you said, the culture doesn't, you know, encourages them to be dumb. And if they
1: it demands it,
0: right? I mean, they could end up getting, you know, they'll get beat up themselves. And when you have it's a culture of stupidity. And I've written about it many times, is that America itself is turning into ghetto culture because we've adopted that ghetto culture. All the cultural heroes now are black, and they're ghetto blacks. They're not Bill Cosby. They're Snoop Dogg. You know, people like that. And even the ones that are intelligent, like Alicia Keys is half white, you know, and African, as Jason Whitlock calls them, of course raised by her white mother, speaks perfect English, but acts like a ghetto hood when she wants to.
1: And it's amazing how they flip that switch, isn't it?
0: Yeah.
1: Just turn on the dumb, and it starts spewing out of their mouths. Dumb.
0: Jasmine Crockett, that's what she does. She can speak English fine, but it pays to talk like that. And what does that say when your people like you better when you sound dumber? That problem is, you know, first of all, on white cuck leadership, but also on black leaders who will not call it, you know, won't shame it, and won't act intelligent themselves, purposely dumb things down and talk like that, even when obviously they don't have to. They can speak English perfectly well, but it's a problem. And I seem to be, I've been told by people that, you know, you got to stop talking about it. You know, you're talking about this too much. You're obsessed with it, and you sound like a racist. Well, I don't know. I'm racially aware, and I've never mistreated any black person in my life, and I worked with hundreds of them, unlike a lot of these elites when I was young. And, none of them ever called me a racist. But, you know, you have to just tell the truth, and it's like, this is, what's going on is not working.
1: You know, there's another angle to this. A lot of the blacks, and I've heard this occasionally, who talk like that ghetto speak.
0: Yeah.
1: It's unintelligible, actually, much of it, are quite literally acting behind those words as if they are the cat's meow, as if they are the ultimate, as if they are truly the desired. And I just, it blows my mind.
0: The conceit, the ghetto conceit is unbelievable.
1: Oh, yeah.
0: You have a 400-pound woman that just, you know, it's like a hippopotamus. And I love hippos, so maybe I'm not being fair to hippos, but, I mean, you know, that acts like she, you know, she's, like that anyone would be interested in her. I mean, the conceit is beyond belief, and that self-esteem and the conceit was put in by white culture, non-Irish culture primarily, and dumb, cucked white people. I've seen it myself. I saw it when we were on a cruise one time. We were going to Bahamas, and we spent a day on there, or half a day or something, where we were walking around, and all the white people, they had lined up stands where the little white girls could get their hair braided up to look like blacks. Now, why would anybody have their nice, beautiful, straight hair, and all the dumb white ways, all mothers, white women lining up to get it done. No, we didn't get it for our daughter. But, you know, because it's recognized that's not an improvement. But again, it was virtue signaling. And they were making money doing it. And it's that kind of stupidity. It's one thing. I would never come up to say somebody would say, God, your hair looks ugly or it looks stupid. I'm not going to hurt anybody's feelings. But I'm not going to purposely walk up to and tell them, oh, you look so beautiful. And they clearly don't, or I don't think they do, honestly. But you know, there was videos, and I actually had a good dialogue with a black woman where I kind of agree with her, where she was this dumb white girl that was, apparently this is the thing that insane young white girls do now, especially in high school, where they walk up and just walk up to some black girl and start touching their hair, which is inappropriate, and say, oh, I couldn't resist your hair, it's so beautiful. And like she was taking the right tack, unlike white people, saying this, you know, this is an invasion of somebody's privacy. You can't just walk out. And she's right, exactly right. But they're doing it because they've been conditioned too. They're actually a threat when their own hair is, you know, to any aesthetic view, is much more, you know, attractive. But they've been conditioned to think it's not. And so that's where we are. You know, that we're just, we have. I don't know how you do it because it may be like Scott Adams said that there's no fixing it, but you just, and it may be best just to stay away. But clearly, the civil rights experiment, you know, and Martin Luther King's dream and all that I grew up, you know, believing in, and
1: no, it's gone.
0: It's blown up. You know, it's not working.
1: Gone. No, it's done. It's done. I don't know who it was that first said assimilation can't and won't work. He was right. Now, I'm not saying that all American blacks, many of whom have mixed genetic backgrounds, shall we say, and who are not down at the 67 IQ level as the Somalian average is, they could make it if they want to. If it's a black ethic that is somehow accepted by the leadership in the black community, things might change. But not yet. It's not changing now. I'm not convinced it will. As far as any of the invaders go, from third world trash companies, they're just, the toilets have been flushed and they're emptying out on us. These people will never get along in this country. Ever. All they'll do is what they're doing in Europe and what they're doing here. Killing, raping, robbing, looting, etc. That's what they know, and that's what they think the evil Americans deserve. This is sick, and it's going to get worse, friends. So protect yourselves. Get your permit. If you don't want a permit, just get yourself a 12 gauge or a 20 gauge. Have something in the home. You're going to need it. Any final comment, my friend?
0: No,
1: covered
0: I think
1: a lot
0: again,
1: tonight.
0: Yeah. You know, no, it is, and again, it's nothing racist, nothing prejudiced. I want everybody treated fairly, but everybody has to be held accountable. And you can't have a society.
1: They have to deserve to be treated fairly, okay? And
0: yes,
1: that's what you're saying.
0: Yes, but you can't have a group of people that are not held to the same standard as everyone else, and that's clear. Anybody who looks at that and says that's not the case is not watching those tapes, and it's documented. Documented on hundreds.
1: Yeah, send me a couple, please.
0: I will. Yeah. Okay.
1: Thanks, Don. Really extremely important descriptions you've given, conversation. Very important. So thank you for your contributions for that, as always.
0: Thanks. Take care.
1: Okay. Mr. Donald Jeffries, telling it exactly like he sees it and exactly like it is. There are other factors involved. We can't cover it all. But generally speaking, you just heard the straight truth again. And I was wrestling with these problems when I was at college watching blacks being brought in from the inner city in L.A., given a full ride, who could not read or write. I watched it then, and sure didn't pay off any dividends that I ever saw. We will be back with more in just a couple minutes. Stay right there.
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0: Okay, welcome back. Hour number two. Going to go long distance. I'm not going to tell you where. To welcome back to the program. He was on in May, and before that, years ago, Brendan O'Connell, often known as B.O.C., and he has earned a reputation, rightly, as being one of the great truth tellers of our time. No joke, he is not afraid. He has paid the price. He has been there. He has confronted the enemy. Now, the enemy in this case would have to be considered that foreign country and all of its tentacles, which extend virtually everywhere, and their efforts to continually subjugate and parasitize these formerly United States of America. They have taken everything they can and then some. I don't know how many bombs, how many munitions, how many jet fighter aircraft we have given them. They don't pay back. They get what they want. We are their cash cow, their cash ATM, if you will. It's a joke. And they are in this country so deep and so intrinsically now that I don't know how we can get out of it. They own the professions, basically. They own the education system. They certainly created the entire entertainment bedrock that we look to for fun and amusement, movies, TV, doesn't matter. They own politics, right? They own control of the military through politics. They own Trump. I could go on and on. How about medical? How about investment? How about real estate? These people are not normal people. I won't say they're bad, abnormal people. I'll just say they're different. And they know our weakness. And they have certainly, I think, taken full and absolute advantage of that for far too long. We're never going to recover from this. I don't know how, because to do so would require wholesale, I think, availability to the mass of American people. How are we going to get that when they own all the media? Ain't going to happen. So how do we do it? Social media? Try it and see how far you get. You'll get banned or shadow banned real quick. So anyway, it's quite a problem. It's good that we have a constitution that is still, I think, formidable enough to scare some of these communists in government. And the First Amendment is everything. If we lose the First Amendment, we're gone. America is a memory. It'll be corrupted in history as it's portrayed, etc. You know the game. So let's welcome Brendan O'Connell back to the program. Hello, my friend. Glad to have you on again.
1: Thank you, Jeff, and thank you. Thank you for being the only one to push this issue. Literally, Jeff Rent is literally the only large star with a reasonable audience of anyone. You've been around forever, since the days of George and Orwell, well before Alex Jones and the rest of them. And you're the only one that will talk about this. How is that even possible? And that's a damn good question. They have this.
0: Yeah,
1: and you're the only one to say Mary Silver's name. We've been pushing Mary Silver, congressional candidate, for two years. Can't get her an interview.
0: Well, no, I'm very honored to have her on the program. I'll have her back again. We're going to do our best to help her. She's fighting an incredible uphill battle, but she's fighting on the side of truth. And when she speaks, honest and honorable people will hear that. And that's essential. Our political class is the Epstein class. It is so perverted, so corrupt, so rotten, and her opponent, or the one who she's hoping to send home for a long vacation, has been in the office for 14 years now, I think. Nobody should be in government on the national level for 14 years. Sorry. Go home. Three terms and go home. 6 years is plenty. One term in the Senate, go home. 6 years is plenty. That's my take.
1: Well, F. Scott Fitzgerald said the test of a first-rate intelligence is the ability to hold two opposing ideas in the mind and still retain the ability to function, meaning it all appears hopeless and we're going to fight anyway.
0: Yeah.
1: We're going to fight anyway.
0: Yeah. How did you come across, and if you don't know and you missed Mary's visit on the program recently, it's in the archives and hopefully your subscribers, but she's a real jewel. She's just wonderful. She speaks the truth. She's an intelligent woman. She's a mother. She's working to win the seat in the first congressional district in Washington State. And I really hope that happens. I know it's dangerous to do that and to run for politics now, and I mean that. But she is she's fearless. She's a great American. And I just, when did you first run into her?
1: Well, we were holding online meetings. I had a couple of PhDs, from Tulsa, Oklahoma, Julianne Romanello, who was exposing Unit 8200 in the University of Oklahoma, and yeah. George Kaiser, a hardcore Zionist banker, probably a drug money launderer. And we had another PhD, Paola from Italy. She's very interesting. And Mary started turning up. She saw watched a video, got a link with her friend Dawn, and went, you know what? My God, he's right. I couldn't believe this. And she'd been involved with Ron Paul stuff. And everyone just started talking. And I said, you've got to get offline. It's locked up. As Pat Berge says, they put us in an echo chamber. There's chatbots. You're not seen. And so she started going to meetings, and I wrote a partial script for her, and she took it, refined it, and presented it for 8 minutes in front of 300 top-level Republicans. Microsoft completely penetrated, Boeing, Intel Corporation, The Water, Rad Group Corporation, all Israeli companies. And it's just amazing. That was over 2 years ago, and we thought, wow, going to break through now. And they were having hissy fits. Hissy fits the Republican Party.
0: Wow. Well, it's all money, as you know, and they're all bribed, blackmailed. They're just dupes, most of them.
1: I'm not sure. It doesn't have to be the Epstein stuff. It can just be the IRS.
0: Anything. You're correct. No, it's totally correct. It's above all predicated on greed, money, and control. And don't forget that, friends. Those are perhaps the three most important aspects of how this game is played now. Well, in the first district up there, she's running against somebody who's got big Jewish money, been there for 14 years, I think it is, and that's going to be a tough way to go. Look what they did to, they spent $30 million, didn't they? Getting rid of, what's his name, in Maryland? The only good congressman we had. Anyway, I can't think of his name at the moment. But Massey, they got rid of Tom Massey. Now, I didn't think it was going to happen. I think they spent $30 million. Kentucky, I beg your pardon. Thank you.
1: But he actually got more money than AIPAC. I think it's electronic voting.
0: They can do anything they want, can't they? I mean, you're right. I don't withhold that for a second. I think every election is quite riggable, and many have been fixed. I don't think they're real. I don't.
1: But Thomas
0: even
1: Massey
0: with
1: also kept very, very quiet on very deep issues. Mary bleeding on 9/11 investigation. Massey wouldn't have a bar of it. He wouldn't touch it. And Mary spoke to all his staff. They were very friendly. They took all the information, the critical infrastructure, Chris Bolling stuff, 9/11.
0: Yeah.
1: And he even replied to her, but he won't say a word. And I don't trust that at all. I think he could toss a bone, but he won't even do that. And you're hanging out with Tucker Carlson, CIA boy. That guy, I mean, geez. No,
0: they're pulling it off with Tucker. They're pulling it off. He's getting a bigger audience.
1: Mercer, Cambridge Analytica, and Candace Owens' boyfriend, the gay boyfriend, is Lord Farmer's son. He's in the House of Lords, and he's a central banker and metal trader out of the City of London. And his best friend is King Charles and Lord Rothschild at the Council of Christians and Jews. And I think people, can't you see what's going on here?
0: This is Candace Owens you're talking about?
1: Yeah, Candace Owens. And these guys are all big pants.
0: Yeah, you're a little bit fading on the connection here. I hear you.
1: I can see it, yeah.
0: Oh, they're suppressing it. I bet you anything. They're suppressing the audio just enough to be an irritant. But just speak slowly and we can hear you. It's just a little bit mushy, and it just happened. It was fine in the beginning, crystal clear, and then it went mush. So there you go.
1: The point is, Candace Owens is 1 degree of separation from the old Rothschild City of London network via Lord Farmer. That's her father-in-law.
0: Wow.
1: That's her father-in-law. And people go, but she's criticizing the Jews. I said, yes, because they're trying to break off U.S. public opinion from Israel and stop America taking out. Look, they've got rid of Putin, who's in bed with the Rothschilds, via Gerhard Schroeder. Gerhard Schroeder is on the board of Rothschild, and that's his best friend. He's on the board of Gazprom. And you try to tell people, dear Klaus, friends for 32 years, Klaus Schwab saying, oh, we penetrate the cabinets, Angela Merkel, good old Vladimir Putin, they're all young global leaders. I'm sorry, yeah. How's he fighting the globalists when he's in bed with them?
0: How do you fight the enemy when you're in bed with them? I have always said for years, I have no proof, but the way it appears to me, Brendan, is that both Ukraine and Russia, but different levels, Ukraine is run by Jewish oligarchs. Russia is run by Jewish oligarchs. Putin was raised in part by a Jewish family. He's controlled. Russia is not a freelance individual nation state anymore. It's part of the matrix. That's why Putin hasn't been able to win a war in 4 years, because Zelensky is a Jew. And the Jewish oligarchs in Ukraine are running the show there. It's all about big money. They got a military-industrial complex there too, friends. Don't forget that. And how much money has been ripped off and stolen by Zelensky and his cronies? Billions and billions. That's how much,
1: wild.
0: In my view.
1: He's wild. He's absolutely wild. He's cocaine, cross-dressing. He's wild. He's
0: disgusting. Oh, he is. I agree. Yep. Yep, yep, yep. So anyway, that's the deal.
1: And that's killing off the Slavs. You know, that's their sport. Kill as many Slavs as possible the last 100-plus years.
0: Say that one more time.
1: It seems to be their national sport to kill off as many Slavs as possible for the last 100-plus years.
0: Got it. All right, that helps. Whatever you just did, stay with that format. That got clearer. Yes. I guess the big question is, how trying to break through the Holocaust myth and get Americans to the point where they'll be able to set that aside as being highly questionable, at the least, how do we do that? How do you do that when you don't have access to the media, to the television, to the radio, what's left of it? You have access to the internet. You can post what you want. If you're part of a big organization, they'll kick your butt out real quick. That's not it. So you're basically a solo operator. That's what it really is. I don't know how many people watch you and read your work. They all should, just to get another viewpoint, if nothing else. We're not asking you to believe what we're saying here. We're asking you to consider it. And if it fits, fine. If not, put it on the shelf. But at least understand it. That's the key. Understand it. And well, then you do what you want. Anyhow.
1: And also past this prologue, Jeff. These things have happened before.
0: Yeah.
1: You know, it's like the infiltration of the upper echelons of society. I mean, Peter Wright was the second in charge of MI5, counterintelligence. And he said half the British establishment, including Victor Rothschild, that's Lord Jacob Rothschild's daddy, was Soviet assets. Now, what does that mean,
0: wow.
1: Soviet assets? Well, it means City of London assets. This isn't the Brits. It's not really London. It's not really Paris or Frankfurt. They're not German nationalists. They're certainly not American nationalists. These are internationalist Bolshevik Trotskyites, and they're in fine tailored Armani suits. And we've got to get out of our head the distraction that is AOC or the half-witted Jewish teenagers that Nixon complained about to Kissinger. That's the distraction. The real ones are in Wall Street. They're Lutnick's buddies. Howard Lutnick. They're in Armani suits. They couldn't give a damn
0: got
1: about
0: it.
1: The average Jew.
0: No.
1: They
0: killed 10
1: million of their own if they got what they wanted. Easily.
0: Interesting. Here's a very important aspect that not many can understand easily. It's hard for them, and I get that. First of all, Candace Owens and Tucker Carlson are saying verboten things about Jews and Jewish control. How dare they? And the question people ask me is, well, if they're saying these things, how come they're not being held accountable by the Zionist machine? And I try to explain to them the bigger picture. It's very hard to do. And Candace Owens, four children, saying all the proper things, and that crazy beef stew Peters is another one. He's wild to watch. These people are not doing this without permission or encouragement or even incitement to do so. This is part of their plan. Go ahead. Anything to add?
1: They all woke up around 2023. Why? Because Xi Jinping, under orders from the City of London, his mom says, remember who put Xi Jinping in, and Putin. It's Heinz Kissinger, good old Henry Kissinger, the right hand of Rothschild, Council on Foreign Relations, all the think tanks,
0: yeah.
1: The Trilateral Commission, Zbigniew Brzezinski, all the crew. They put in Putin with Yevgeny Primakov, the head of the KGB, or the SVR, and then the head of the Communist Party, and the head of the Foreign Office over there in Russia. All their bank accounts are in London. All roads lead to London. This isn't about Brits. These are internationalist Trotskyites, revolutionaries with billion-dollar credit cards. And little Candy pops along in 2023 as Xi Jinping unleashes TikTok. Why? Because the multipolar world order was off, and he knew it, and he was under orders. They released that virus, and the point was to get Trump back under control. Kissinger put him in with Jared Kushner and Chabad and Madison Pompeo. You don't have to like them, but they were the ones that got out under control and told Bibi, you are no longer hanging out with China and Putin anymore. And there's Putin, the hero, the savior, who's fighting Israel. I'm sorry, he's so in bed with Benjamin Netanyahu. They're practically in a gay-loving relationship, and they've been transferring technology hand over fist into Russia. And if Putin's such a hero, he's managed to get his best generals.
0: Yeah.
1: So this is just on the record.
0: It's all on the record. I tried to tell people for a long, long time that Russia has a Jewish oligarchy that is hidden largely. It's not talked about, but it is the ultimate power source in that country. And that goes right to Tel Aviv. Tel Aviv, by the way, is considered to be the most sexually deviant city in the world.
1: Oh, yeah.
0: Beyond LGBTQ.
1: And drugs.
0: Absolutely.
1: And drugs.
0: Pedophilia, drugs, you name it. It's all there.
1: But name it. It's a big military base.
0: Yeah, fair enough. I'll go with that.
1: Well, look at Boris Berezovsky, the one who put the money into Putin with Yevgeny Primakov. So Putin put on a big show. In 2002, the military had had enough of Putin, and they put up General Lebed. And General Lebed was going to run. He was a governor. He was a bit like Zhukov when Stalin got rid of Zhukov because he was actually a Russian nationalist.
0: And, L-E-B-E-D, Lebed. I got it.
1: Lebed. And I know a British para who was doing skydiving stuff, and he met him. He said the KGB was shaking him down for blue because they did try to sell some Levi's and make some money while they were there. And he said the KGB pulled him up at the airport and wouldn't let him go until they paid money. And they said Lebed heard about it, burst in, abused the crap out of the KGB and apologized profusely with his translator and got him on the plane. And he said, the guy's awesome. No one's heard of General Lebed. And what happened? He died in a helicopter crash, and Putin kept on keeping on. And when the military agitated again in 2007, he had to do a big show, and he got Oleg Deripaska and started making them all line up, and he shook his finger at them, and he saved Russia from the horrible oligarchs. And what did he do? Got rid of a bunch of them who he didn't like Berezovsky. They all run to London where their bank accounts are, right next door to Putin's bank account, and all their kids are in private schools in London. And lo and behold, Putin's got more Jewish oligarchs, just different ones, hanging by his side. I mean, it's in front of people's faces, Jeff.
0: You know, the sad thing, one of the saddest things I watched happen was, I think this is important, Yevgeny Prigozhin really started something unique and unusual, all I can determine, in Russia. He had, with his Wagner volunteer military force, over 150 recruiting offices popped up all over Russia. People were trying to volunteer to join and fight for real Russia against the Zionists who were conquering and destroying Ukraine. And what happened? What was Prigozhin's reward? They killed him. Same old thing.
1: Not only Prigozhin. And look at the way they slander him. Oh, he's just some hot dog guy. Excuse me, the guy was a logistical expert, and he was brave. He went right to the front lines and got on top of a building.
0: Yep.
1: You're not going to see Putin do that.
0: No. I was very impressed with Prigozhin, and I it was kind of sickening to watch how they got rid of him. He was really against the bureaucracy that was running the military operation, and he hated it. He wanted real people, real tacticians, real strategists. Now, here we have a war in Ukraine that's been going on for how long, Brendan? Over 4 years. And you're going to tell me that Russia couldn't defeat this ragtag, poor, tragic group in Ukraine who are being liquidated by the Zionist Zelensky? These are Christian men and women who are being slaughtered on the front lines. Over a million of them, well over a million now. So you want to talk about a Christian Holocaust? Here's just one example. It's Zelensky killing off more Christians. 14 to 15 million have fled the country. They'll never come back. So you're going to see eventually Ukraine, in all likelihood, being something like an extension of Israel. This may be a greater Israel, southern, I don't know how they're going to phrase it, but it's all being done right out in plain view. You can't miss it if you're open-minded and honest about it.
1: Well, yeah, and also, not only is Zelensky a horrid, nasty, horrible little cokehead cross-dresser, this is well known.
0: Yes.
1: Absolutely legendary in Ukraine. He's hated by the troops. People don't get it. It's not a lie. He's hated.
0: Yeah. Yep.
1: The general Zaluzny was a good man. They got rid of him. He said, for this attack, I could have won. But you said you wouldn't give me the equipment.
0: Zaluzny? Talking about who?
1: General Zaluzny, the guy they fired.
0: You got a little. Get that phone. Use that phone the way you're using it before. That's better. Better. Okay. Please continue and actually refresh. They've been at it for a long time. Now they've got tech, lots and lots of tech, and I'm just.
1: Oh, they own it all. Every telecommunications company, you name it, they own it.
0: AI. Come on, Zuckerberg, Sammy. Altman, the alt man, I call him. It's all the same group. Same group.
1: Jakob Hellberg, the boyfriend of Ken Raboy, who Sam Altman was at his wedding.
0: He's from France.
1: He's a Chabad Lubavitcher, and he's in charge of Pax Silica. He doesn't have a single qualification.
0: Peter Thiel, Palantir. Come on. It's all there. By the way, the day before the election, Trump was taken by Benny Shapiro, I'm pretty sure I'm right, to New York to pray at Menachem Schneerson's crypt at the Lubavitch headquarters. They got him somehow buried there. I don't know how they did it. But why is a presidential candidate going to pray at the crypt of a Chabad Lubavitch, he was the founder, basically, at his grave the day before the American election? What does that tell you, friends? Anything at all? It should. Anyhow.
1: Yeah, but look who else was there. Mandami, the communist, is down there praying with them. So, you know.
0: He was? I didn't know that. I missed that one.
1: Oh, yes. Yeah. Yes, he was. After the Chabad was shot in Sydney by those guys. At least they targeted the right people, even though there were women and children there. I'm sorry, you're racist, lunatic, mass murdering who are calling for the slaughter of Palestinians. You've lost all right to life yourself. I mean, it's disgusting. And at least it wasn't a shooting up a school.
0: Speaking of Gaza, it's become, I think, profoundly obvious that the Jews in Gaza, not all of them necessarily, but most of the Jews in the IDF in Gaza, love to kill children. Second favorite target, hospitals, ambulances, paramedics. They've destroyed the infrastructure of the whole place. It's just a mess now. 90% of the people are more living in tents, and they're bombing tents. What kind of people do that? Who does that?
1: Well, it's all
0: and they're bombing.
1: That's what that. Michael Hoffman said that. They call them Amalekites out of the Book of Samuel, where God says, slay them all, spare them not, kill man,
0: Amalekites.
1: Woman, infant.
0: That's what they're
1: infant
0: doing.
1: And suckling. They kill little children.
0: Yeah.
1: And even secular academics quote stuff like that. Hannah Kasher was quoting that from Bar-Ilan University. Oh, we can justify the collective punishment of innocent civilians. Let's go back to our Old Testament. It's like, wait a minute. There's a context to that, number one. But look, I can say this, Jeff, is that most of my information comes from Jews and the Israeli press. So it's the Goy press that seemed to be suppressing all this. I can get all the stuff I need out of the Israeli press. So
0: and who owns most of the Goy press?
1: Yeah, well, it's just strange, isn't it? I realize sometimes we don't have a Jew problem. We've got a Goy problem. They're lazy, and they seem to just sell out for shekels.
0: They roll over.
1: A few temple shekels.
0: They literally roll over, most of them. They roll over money, or they get threatened. Or if they're really an honorable person, they might have to set them up somehow and blackmail them. But whatever. You're right. It is a Goy problem.
1: Well,
0: that's
1: just
0: well said.
1: Imagine, Jeff, you're starting out, you're going to run for office, and your router doesn't work. You can't get on the internet. What are you going to do for work? What are you going to do for the kids' homework? What about the wife's recipe? They can put the pressure on you as easy as that. As easy as that. The only good thing is, Jeff, the only hope that I see is the fact that I'm still alive, and there's enough good people out there in the intelligence community who've warned for 50 years about this stuff. And they have warned and warned and warned. And I do believe there are moves to tampen this down. Just from the Jews that contacted me, who clearly have high-level security clearances, clearly. And you know, I've had State Department officials contact me, high-level Australian intelligence. I've had ministers. I've had senators. And Mary's also finding when she talks national security, don't go, United Nations, the poor little brown people are being killed. No one cares. But when you say they're ripping us off, they're stealing our money, stealing our tech, and opening doors for China, suddenly everyone's interested.
0: Well, all right. And I guess we should also mention that those people, Jewish people who came to you with information, who have come to you, or will come to you in the future, there's some real honorable people in that group that know what's being done. And I don't know how they present it to you. Can you give me a characterization? How do they feel about what's being done in their name?
1: Well, they're scared and they're very pro-America. And they said to me that Israel is a SHIT hole filled with Russian gangsters. Most of them are not even Jewish by any measure whatsoever. And Ehud Barak was talking to Epstein on that audio saying, we've got to get as many Russians in as possible, electrical engineers, aircraft technicians.
0: Oh, I didn't know this. This is interesting.
1: Oh, yeah. And that's how they had to run their intel fabrication factory. So Putin's been piling in the Russian GRU assets and so on to penetrate both Israel and the United States. And that's their doorway.
0: Well, all right. So for all of you out there expecting Putin to somehow stand up, and for all of you Russians who may eventually hear this, your man is not going to stand up. It's just not going to happen unless he's told to stand up. That's the real issue here. Your one chance was Yevgeny Prigozhin. And what he showed the world and Russia, I'm sure most Russians have never forgotten. I think that guy deserves a hell of a lot of credit. I always have.
1: Yeah, look, he was a thug, Jeff. Let's not paint him as a humanitarian, but he was brave, he was very smart, and they just can't wait to slander his name. I think he loved his country, and they call him a St. Petersburg Jew. I think that Putin was pushing that. It's like, dude, he's not the one running around getting all the soldiers killed. There was another general, General Armageddon, they call him. I think he's been transferred to Africa, and there's a paratroop regiment, Russian paratroop regiment general who was good. They put him under house arrest. So basically, all the good generals and officers are dead or in jail. Now, why would you do that?
0: Yes. It gets to be the point where you just have to laugh. Sad. The news we see in the controlled Zionist media, directly or indirectly controlled, is what they want us to see. And you never want to forget that. You don't have access to the truth. You don't have access to reality in most cases. It just doesn't happen. They won't allow it. Shoigu, who was the, what the hell was he, like defense secretary or something? Shoigu.
1: Yeah, he's the big boss. He's still there.
0: Can't remember. Yeah, he's still there. They kicked him upstairs, though. They kicked him upstairs because of Prigozhin, I do believe. It happened about 3, 4, 5 months after Prigozhin was murdered. He pointed out to Putin, he wanted to talk to Putin. He actually, I guess, believed there was a way to get rid of Shoigu. Shoigu was a bureaucrat, no military experience to speak of, and Prigozhin knew it. He said, that guy is doing more to prevent us from winning this war than anyone else. He's got to go. And he did go, but not soon enough. And that was the real reason that he ostensibly was pushing so hard on this. Shoigu, a bureaucrat following orders, doing nothing but mouthing, nothing important, no military tactics, no strategic moves, nothing. He was a loser, Shoigu. But he was there because they wanted him there. So anyway, it's the same old thing. We've got a lot of them over here. Look at Pete Hegemon in the Pentagram. I did say Pentagram. Pete Hegemon, that's what I call him now. The guy's a punk. He's just an idiot. And I've heard that too. I think the biggest thing here was when Trump allegedly, at a meeting of the JCS, demanded the nuclear codes be given to him so he could order a strike right then and there on Iran, apparently. And General Dan Cain refused the order, and was seen to have come out of that meeting with his head hanging down. Maybe he thought he was going to be arrested.
1: Because they want to push Trump as a madman, like Richard Nixon was pushing himself as a madman and unstable.
0: Tell us about Trump. What do we have? Who is Trump?
1: He's an actor. He's a World Wrestling Federation actor and failed businessman.
0: He's in the Hall of Fame. Where is WWE Hall of Fame? He's that good of an actor.
1: Yeah. But look, he's done. The Trump administration on the whole has made America strong. Don't you believe it? They control the Straits of Hormuz now. Don't believe a word that Iran, I was in Iran. The Iranians are a joke. They're so corrupt. Mahmoud Ahmadinejad was for real. They got rid of him. He complained just like Prigozhin, all the corruption, the corrupt clerics. And then they complained, oh, if you call the clerics corrupt, the Ayatollah's corrupt. So you're going after the Ayatollah. And he just said, yep. Well, he didn't say it, but that was his thing. And he said, the people are being destroyed. His speech was like Trump's American Carnage speech, which was written by Steve Bannon, which was the young people can't afford homes. We can't have any manufacturing. You're not going to defeat the United States. We have to get smarter. And he wanted to keep the nuclear program going as a bartering chip, knowing they were never going to be allowed to have it. Never. And what did they do to him? They got rid of him and stopped him from running. And the only reason they didn't kill Ahmadinejad is because he was so popular with the poor in Iran. It's the same
0: interesting,
1: old goal.
0: Interesting, anyway. Interesting. It doesn't matter on what side of the street a nation state may be sitting, standing, or groveling. They're all basically situated on the same kind of financial power, egomaniacal hierarchy, aren't they? It's the same thing in every country.
1: Well, hey, Jeff, you mean the president of Iran when I was there in 2017, 2016, was Rouhani. Rouhani's best friends with Lord Levi and Jack Straw. That's best friends with Lord Palmer. That's Candace's daddy-in-law. He's best friends with all those people. He spent 6 years back and forth to Scotland doing his PhD in Sharia law. And Zarif, the foreign minister, who was writing my letters for my political asylum, is still best friends with John Kerry. Their children go to each other's weddings. His own kids are American citizens. And he spent 30 years in the United States. And he's advising Pressure Khan, the president, right now. And he's always at Chatham House. Now, you tell me if you think Iran is a globalist asset.
0: Well, it's a soap opera game, friends. It's a fraud. It's all a fraud. I must say, though, it is rather amusing to watch Trump running his mouth. I'm not sure if he can't keep his storylines straight or he actually believes what he says, and because he believes it, it's real. I don't know where the guy, I'm sure nobody could pull that off the way he does unless there was some acting involved, and I agree. I think he learned an awful lot from the WWE. I think how it's basically all being predicated. Look at the East Wing of the White House, that whole thing. Don't worry, it'll be $250 million. It may look like Louis XIV's ballroom, but don't worry about that. We need it. The country deserves it, blah, blah, blah. Well, the cost now is estimated to be $900 million, and the admission is that most of that will be borne by the American tax-paying stooge class. $900 million. And you know damn well it's going to end up being 1.5 or more. It will. And it's also, do you know how big it is? Do you know how big this thing is? It's almost twice the size of the entire White House. almost double the size of the entire White House. That's how big this construction is. And they'll do it. And then he wants Mount Rushmore. Don't forget that. I mean, if that doesn't make you chuckle, of course, the rest of the clowns on there are just about as bad.
1: Anyhow. Look, Jeff, I'm a little bit more optimistic than you, and I see positive sides. America is strong. They got rid of Putin out of the Middle East. They're building bases in Israel. So the U.S. is literally taking over Israel. Bringing those Israeli military contractors back in their factories to the U.S. was a good move. Now they'll be under supervision of the CIA counterintelligence, FBI counterintelligence. They have proprietary knowledge that they can't just leave over there. Mm-hmm. So I have a different view to a lot of people. The trouble is, just when you want to praise and say, okay, the clown and his administration are doing good things, he'll walk out and do 10 ridiculous things. And it's like, oh, how can I keep up with this? You know, you're doing meme coins. Drug dealers do meme coins. You get a gift from Qatar, and you spend $200 million of taxpayers' money decking it out, and then you're going to put it in the presidential library. That plane's worth $800 million. You're not putting it in the library. You're going to put it in a trust in the library, say, oh, it's the trust of the Trump library, but I'm going to fly around in it all day. I mean, is there any links that that criminal scum, lowbrow family will not sink, including Don Jr.? And I mean, Don Jr., for crying out loud, is on the board of Tucker Carlson Network while Tucker Carlson attacks Trump. So please,
0: well, how interesting, friends. I didn't know that. Very interesting.
1: Well, yeah, Rebecca Mercer, Cambridge Analytica. That's SCL Group started by Nigel Oakes. You know, Nigel Oakes is friends with Lord Farmer on the House of Lords.
0: Same.
1: And Nigel
0: what
1: Oakes is doing contracts work for the British Ministry of Defense and NATO. Mm-hmm. That's who's funding Tucker Carlson. But you try, oh, no, he's going after the... No, he's not.
0: Is he going to run?
1: It's equivalent to who the Jews.
0: Is Tucker going to run?
1: But he's not. No, he's just not that material, but you would think so. You would think so, but no, someone described him as, I said, what's the background? And they said, there's nothing, Brendan. He's boring. He's a dog looking for a master. He's Dick Cheney. He's like Dick Cheney.
0: Interesting.
1: A dog looking for a master, and I thought, yep, that's Tucker Carlson. But no, no secrets. I mean, Candace Owens is a well-known bisexual, weirdo, crass opportunist, half-bred psychopath, lunatic, and people don't get it. But she gets up and she quotes Professor Tony Martin, but doesn't tell me anything else, who showed clearly Jews are running the slave trade. She quotes the Talmud for 3 seconds, but never elaborates. She doesn't get on Reverend Ted Pike. She doesn't get on experts in their field. She doesn't get on Michael Hoffman, a revisionist history. She doesn't explain anything. She just does a little dog whistle and then moves right along. And she's got nothing to say on 9/11.
0: No, I think you're right. And I don't really patronize her show at all. But you mentioned Reverend Ted Pike.

0: mercy, these people. They mercy to them doesn't exist. Look what they do in Palestine. Look what they do in Gaza, to be more specific. It just goes on and on. Okay, so the latest poll, if you can believe any polls here, which I don't, has AOC leading the Democrat communists for the next presidential run.
1: It's just so fake. She's not running. It's, that's to make sure J.D. Vance, the office plant, gets in. No other reason.
0: Well, it's going to be a Palantir presidency. That's what they want, is it not?
1: Oh, yeah, and Paul Singer, and they all hate Trump, Paul Singer. Just a whole big bunch of the old Wall Street clowns. They never go to jail, so they prop up a bunch of half-wits and that idiot. I mean, she's embarrassing AOC, and they say that's the enemy. That's just the distraction, like the transgender issues. They pump them up. They dig them out from under a bridge, so usually heroin addicts, and then they write them a bestseller and prop them up as geniuses. And the next minute, there's some weird and wacky pop culture moving around, which we all have to fight. But none of us go after the bankers. None of us go after the Wall Street rip-off drug money launderers. They never go to jail. They pay themselves bonuses.
0: No, there's no accountability. Not in these times, not in this age, no. Do you know the story about AOC? She actually answered a cattle call. I think they had over 100 people, and she won.
1: She auditioned.
0: She did. Thank you. And there was a video by the guy who ran the audition, which is nowhere to be found now, and I happened to see it. He explained the whole thing. He said it was a set. She came. They liked her. That's how she got in, and you're right. She auditioned her way in. There you go. Showbiz. Not politics. Showbiz. That's what it is. And then
1: absolutely.
0: You go back
1: she
0: to...
1: She thrusts her ample bosom out and a big smile, and I thought, oh, yeah, we can use you. You'll do.
0: No, it's interesting you'd say that. She does spend a lot of time dressing, I think, conservatively, but she's got a physique that she could exploit, and I suggest that you're 100% right in the audition. That's exactly what happened. Interesting. Very few people.
1: But she's got some charisma. I mean, she's as dumb as ditchwater, but she does have charisma. And I believe she's actually a sincere halfwit. But I'd like to know more about her boyfriend, who apparently she split from. I'd like to hear more about him, because I can't find a damn thing about him. And they've just split, apparently.
0: He knows not to talk, or he's probably dead meat. I don't think we're going to get anything out of him. He knows it all. So, yeah. Yeah, it's like he can't not know it all about her. It's just like Donald Trump being ostensibly, allegedly, purportedly, Epstein's best friend, not in quotes, best friend for about 10 years. You cannot be that close to someone, friendship or otherwise, and not know everything about them, basically. So there's another angle here. And by the way, as you probably also... Pardon me?
1: I will slightly defend Trump. Remember, I'm about facts, so I will do. I think he's vile. The stuff he says about his daughter is positively weird. If your best friend spoke about his daughter like that, you would report him to the police. So there's something wrong with Donald Trump.
0: No,
1: we all know that.
0: It's very creepy. Very creepy.
1: I can tell you a story given to me by Robert Murrow, who wrote the book The Clinton's War on Women, told to him by Roger Stone, who didn't co-write the book. He just put his name on it. And he said in 2016, when I was pushing Roger Reeves' book, he was the transporter for the Medellin cartel. He knew Barry Seal. He employed Barry Seal. He was Barry Seal's boss. I met him in jail, would you believe, in Perth, Australia.
0: Yeah.
1: One ton of cocaine. I got his book published, did the cover, and put it out there and wrote the intro. And lo and behold, I'm talking to Robert Murrow about trying to push his book before the election, saying, look, he was there when Barry said lunch with the guard. He says, we don't land on those on the highway. And then you've got to scrub all the tire marks off. Let's land at Mina. We pay $50,000 a pop, and I'm in with the governor. I have lunch with the governor, and we get our fuel tanks altered. Let's go. And Roger said, well, I can do it for free. And then Barry said, no, we're going to go there. And that's you've never heard of Roger Reeves, most people, though he's been all over the net. Well, lo and behold, Robert Murrow told me that this is before any, I knew nothing about this, that in actual fact it was in 2004 Donald Trump who reported Epstein, because he went to Epstein's house, as told to Robert Morrow by Roger Stone, and he saw

0: 9 and 8-year-old girls, young girls, playing in the pool. And Trump thought, oh, he must have let the neighbor's kids in the pool. I thought, oh, well, that's nice of Jeff. And I could see this. Apparently, he was in there 5 minutes and he ran out, called Roger, and they both went to the FBI. And that was the first time Trump reported. I believe that. But even so, he's so weird. He's always getting Slovenian, Czechoslovakian, GRU, Eastern Bloc wives arranged for him by, you know, Leon Black and Epstein. I mean, there's just so much. Where do we stop? Can we please just... But who to put
1: isn't
0: in?
1: That, isn't that ultimately...
0: Absolute
1: isn't that ultimately essentially misdirection for us? Just to keep us from focusing on the reality of everything. We're not allowed to get close to the reality of what's being done to us, which is not good at all. And I don't have much hope for the American people in the future. I wish I did. How can they possibly better themselves with an education system like this, an alleged education system, when they're addicted to their smartphones for 7.5 hours a day? I call it terminal screen addiction, the real TSA. I just don't see it. I've never seen in history any people, I'll tell you, there is an exception. Any people brought back from ruin, except for one group, and those were the Germans in the 1930s. When the government realized under Adolf Hitler that the people were the number one resource of the country and began to invest in the people. And by 1936-37, the German people were the happiest people, arguably. Well, they had mental scars from World War I, etc., the Versailles scars, but they were treated with utter respect. Vacations, all of the rest of it. When you invest in the people, apparently the rewards are... That's the only time I've ever seen it in history. Maybe there were other examples, but...
0: condition, though, Jeff. Unremitting obedience, and that's the problem. And I can
1: I'm
0: argue,
1: not sure they had to
0: I
1: demand
0: there
1: it.
0: Was some...
1: I don't think they had to demand
0: they
1: it.
0: They did. I don't think,
1: I think
0: it was
1: the people,
0: all rosy. Don't get me wrong.
1: I understand
0: where you're coming from.
1: I think they knew where the only respect they were ever going to get at that level was coming from, and I think they went there essentially voluntarily. Not they weren't only, 10% in the military were even members of the party? Anyway, that's another discussion, but thank you for sharing that. That's how I see it. These people here in this country are being beaten down. We're about to enter not a recession, a depression. And I think you see it coming. These Americans are going to have it tougher than they've ever seen. Please do.
0: I'm very interested. There's not going to be a depression.
1: Okay.
0: I've got to push back. There's not going to be a depression. The U.S. dollar is not collapsing. The Strait of Hormuz is about U.S. control, and the U.S. controls it. There's not been no ships touched. It's all garbage. The U.S. runs that strait. Nothing moves without U.S. permission. Don't believe a word of it. It's about going after India and China and their oil and energy trade. Now Xi's visiting America. They're putting pressure on the Chinese because the Chinese do have some power, and also the EU. That's why they're doing the pipeline. They'll be able to control the EU via the pipeline, which goes up through Haifa and Syria, and via the new Belt and Road, which is the IMEC, the Indian Middle East European Corridor. And two, now they put pressure on Xi Jinping and say, buddy, we're sitting on the straits. We will control the oil and the energy, because the trouble with China is the integrated supply chain is so powerful in China. Nuts, bolts, nails, let alone the high-tech stuff, is still made in China. And that's why Xi Jinping has some power. That's why the City of London and Starmer and good old Carney, the bantam rooster London banker, is they're all pressuring and fighting, hoping that Trump will bend. And he's not going to bend. I'm telling you, there will be no depression. The AI bubble is not bursting. They've increased silicon wafer production by another five times.
1: I know that.
0: This is
1: the AI bubble
0: is not
1: going to burst.
0: Yeah, and look, it's worrying. I'm not saying it's all roses, but there is not going to be a collapse. Watch. The U.S. controls all the straits, all the choke points, all the cyber, the National Reconnaissance Office. Nothing moves. They're in everyone's critical infrastructure. The point is, they've had to do a deal with the Whore of Babylon because they've just got too much dirt on them, and that's a problem. And I'm not telling you it's all wonderful, but in terms of America being strong, this is the foundation, and they are doing that. America is more strong than you can believe. Don't believe it. Wait and watch. I've tripled down on this for 2 years. There will be no depression, no one's starving, everything's under control. This is the great game, and it's incredible what's been done. The trouble is, once the foundation is set, man, there's a lot of things that have to be addressed, not least of Trump's corruption,
1: well,
0: not least Marco Rubio's
1: years and years. Years and years of addressing. It's bad.
0: Yeah, the AI stuff, the robots, the drones, the battle management systems that can be turned on a counterinsurgency on the people. But I just believe that as long as human beings are involved in the power chain, they love their children too, Jeff, and that's what gives me hope. But I'm not denying things are tough. I'm not denying that. I'm not. And I have bad days too.
1: Yeah, I go back to Peter Thiel when he was in that recent interview. And the interviewer asked him, do you think the human species should survive? And he couldn't answer. He didn't answer. It was a long, long pause. And finally the guy asked him, I think the third time, he says, do you or do you not believe the human species should survive? He said, yes. So Palantir, people don't understand the power there. You're right. J.D. Vance is a puppet. You think he'll go in the next time then? They'll install him?
0: He'll probably get in, but the trouble with him is something more sinister than Palantir. And look, that just fronts. Peter Thiel's a half-wit. He's not as clever as people think. It's like, you know, Apple, they were in their mummy and daddy's garage. That's all a lie. These people are chosen as actors, like good old AOC.
1: They are.
0: Adjacent Society hands them the technology. Xerox had all the technology for the mouse and the graphical user interface. Mm-hmm. They forced it and gave it to Apple. Then Bill Gates stole it off him. It's all a lie. They're all geniuses. Mike Hell, Anadrill, Lucky Palmer. He's just a half-witted actor. It's DARPA, Adjacent Society, the lodges, and all the patents go back to the City of London when you look hard enough. All the patents.
1: All the patents do. That's funny. Yeah, that's funny. All right. We're out of time. Brendan, thank you for sharing your extremely vivid impressions of reality around here. It's always good to talk with you. Thank you. You keep at it.
0: You're a legend. You're a living legend, and I say to people, you don't understand how long that guy's been around. You just don't get it. And they don't understand that you are the only person, Jeff. You jumped out. I mentioned Mary Silver's name, what she was doing. You were worried for a safety and said, I want her on. Let's just get her on. And I thought, how easy was that? How easy was that? You're the only one, Jeff, and you won't be forgotten.
1: Thank you, my friend. You be safe now down there. Okay. Take care.
0: Good night, watch out for the cheesecake. Thanks, Jeff. God bless you. Okay. Bye-bye.
1: All right. Brendan O'Connell, and you got to love one of a kind, and he is one of a kind. We will be back with more in just a few minutes. Hang on.
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0: Okay, here we go, rolling into hour three on Monday. Welcome back. Hello, Gary Holland in Las Vegas. It was 100 degrees here. I am sick and tired of the heat. I know you aren't. And without people like you, there would be no one living in Las Vegas. Welcome back.
1: How's it going this evening, Jeff? Besides being 100 degrees up in Oregon.
0: We started getting hot in June this year. It's been too much.
1: We started having 90 degree days in February this year. February and March. It was actually cooler in the beginning and middle to the end of April than it was in March and end of February. It was kind of a weird. Then we rebounded in May. Then we cooled down a little bit. In June wasn't too bad, but towards July was really horrible here. But it happens every year. It is what it is.
0: Yes, it does. All right. So what's on your menu tonight? Or as the old commercial used to go about credit cards, what's in your wallet tonight?
1: I sent you a few stories about this lady named Lindsay Clancy. Now, usually these type of stories are sensationalist type stories.
0: Lindsay Clancy. Yeah. That's a lady. That's the human being that killed her kids. We've had these stories before.
1: How she did it.
0: Yeah. Go ahead.
1: But this one's especially disturbing. So she's claiming that she had postpartum depression, which it does occur. I'm not saying it doesn't. But what she did was, when the morning she planned on killing her kids, murdering them and strangling them to death, she sent her husband away before she did it. So that shows intent. She planned this thing. Why? I don't know what her reason, but what she did, right. I'll explain how she killed her little children. She took exercise-resistant bands and squeezed them around their necks so much it popped their throats.
0: Okay. That's enough.
1: So why am I bringing this story up? It's not about her. She should be in prison should be executed. Unfortunately, in Massachusetts, they'll probably give her a handshake, Section 8 house, and an apology letter.
0: Isn't that the truth? Sickening truth? Massachusetts, a communist stronghold if there ever was one. Yeah.
1: Oh, Massachusetts is the worst state to be ever created. And if I lived in Massachusetts, the only thing I would have to be able to do is cry.
0: Wow.
1: I just cry every day because I would not want to live. I wouldn't wish my worst enemy to live in Massachusetts. That's how horrible that place is.
0: Wow.
1: My mother was born in Boston.
0: Uh-huh.
1: So I had relatives that lived in Massachusetts. But like I said, as a kid when I was a child, younger, and we used to go to Massachusetts, I didn't really pay attention at that time to just how horrible the place was. But as I got older and learned about Massachusetts, you find out it's a very horrible place. For instance, do you know that Massachusetts is the only state in the United States that the district attorney has to prove that the person claiming insanity is not insane? Every other state in the United States, if you claim insanity, you have to prove you were insane. Not in Massachusetts. The district attorney has to prove you wrong.
0: Wow.
1: In Massachusetts.
0: Wow. Didn't know.
1: My problem with this whole case is the amount of these psychopathic women that are protesting, not only in front of the courthouse, but all over social media. Justice for Lindsay Clancy. They want her to be found not guilty. They said it was okay, and they can understand why she killed and murdered her three children.
0: Why?
1: My point is
0: meds?
1: That,
0: why? Medications? Why? What are they saying?
1: Oh, she was on a bunch of SSRIs. No. They're saying because it was okay. See, you have to understand where these people are coming from. They're saying it was okay for her to kill her children because she was depressed and that they understand it. This is what they're
0: saying. Who's arguing for the children's rights here? I don't hear anybody. Not yet. I don't think that's going to happen either.
1: And let's look at a little bit of why I want to bring this whole story up.
0: All right.
1: We have become a country of sickness. I'm going to tell anyone who, and I know I'm sure there's a few people in this audience that favors abortion. This is what abortion leads to. It leads to people. Then going from, it starts off with in the womb. Well, my body, my choice. Now in Massachusetts, by the way, They signed in the government with smiles, handshakes, laughs, and claps. She signed a abortion bill where they can abort a baby all the way up, even if it's halfway out of the birth canal. You can still abort the baby.
0: Yeah, I've seen that. That's not human behavior at all.
1: No, it isn't. So when you have why are we at this point where people are literally protesting and mad that they're going to be that a woman will be found guilty of strangling her three children to death? If we are at this point in a country where you will favoritize, you will literally support a murderer who murders little children, there's nothing left to fight for this country for.
0: No. I'm afraid you're right.
1: I see
0: these stories every day, and I honestly am getting to the point that I'm appalled, and I don't know what to say. The culture is falling apart. It's how are you going to reconstruct something this far gone? You can't. To justify that in any way is insane. Well, I've said this many times. Go ahead. You're right.
1: When a society is not willing to protect its own children, its own next generations, there's no country left to save.
0: No.
1: This has everything to do with abortion. Look, here's my proclamation. I'm not I am a Christian, but I'm not a practicing Christian. This has nothing to do with religion with me when it comes to abortion. It is anti-scientific. It's anti-biological. It's anti-human. Because what are you doing? You're killing your next generation. If you have no problem with killing your next generation, you're not a human being. I'm not even sorry about saying that. I'm not sorry about saying that. If you believe in abortion, I suggest euthanasia for yourself. Maybe self-euthanasia. Because I don't want to be around the person who wants to kill a baby. I don't know how anyone could want to be around people like this. Who protests in favor of a woman who murders her three children, be insane or not insane?
0: I can't believe. I didn't know that there were that many people. A rallying point. These are all the communists, of course.
1: Of course.
0: So you have a right to kill your own offspring in their mind, apparently. No problem. No, this is not America.
1: That's what they are protesting. Yes.
0: Yeah.
1: Some are coming out outright saying that a woman who's depressed, who's overwhelmed, if she kills her children, it's okay because she had a right to maintain her mental state. And you're claiming that the children are more of a burden. I mean, when you have a school system, a government, and the citizenry who will sit there and support a woman who will murder her three children, what do we have left to save?
0: Agreed. No arguments. None. No.
1: I can't believe. Yes, you have freedom of speech. Have freedom of speech all you want, but I gotta check your humanity. If you are protesting, saying a woman should be found not guilty who brutally murdered her three children, where is the disconnect here? And if we're at this
0: as a parallel, it's not just here. If you've been watching, and I know most of you have, what's going on in Europe, the courts over there are constantly releasing, with a slap on the wrist, murderers, rapists, thugs, people who go out and look for women to molest, sexually assault. It goes on and on in Europe. Same thing is coming here. Europe first, we're probably going to be second. There are an awful lot of Obama-type judges in the courts here. They're communists. They don't care. And this case, I don't even know where to start. What do you think she's going to end up getting? 5 years? 10? Maybe?
1: In Massachusetts? I would be surprised if she gets anything.
0: Wow.
1: I guarantee, look, I forgot the lady's name in Texas who went and dragged her children and drowned them in the
0: I covered that story.
1: I disagreed with that even at the time. She should have been in prison. Yeah. She should never have been let out. But I think they've let that woman out of the mental home. I think she's back in public. I think they released her. And I don't remember the lady's name, but I think they released her from mental health, the mental institution in Texas. By this point, I think they have. They said she was well and she could be released. See, here's the point. The woman is never going to be punished for anything. This Clancy woman. If they find her by guilty by reason of insanity, she will spend maybe 5 years in a nice, plush mental health facility. Because I understand the mental health, the prison and mental health facilities and taxes too, that they're very well, I guess, maintained. So she'll live in a nice, comfy two person hospital.
0: Hey, she's not out. She's not out. Andrea Yates, not out
1: Andrea
0: of mental
1: Yates.
0: Care,
1: there we go.
0: Remains confined in a Texas psych hospital. All right, she lives in the Kerrville State Hospital, a state mental health facility. She's eligible legally for an annual review to request release, but her legal team continuously waives these hearings. All right, it's a little bit of good news. So she's not even trying.
1: Well, there is a little bit of good news. And then she finally figured out that she's guilty and she belongs where she stays the rest of her life. She shouldn't ever be let out of that place.
0: No. And meantime, all the evidence.
1: And now you have this new woman doing this.
0: Well, think about this, too. All the evidence now supports the assumption that Jeffrey Epstein and Ms. Ghislaine Maxwell is out. They're both out. Yeah. Both of them. So, big surprise, huh? No. The Mossad doesn't... let me rephrase it. The Mossad takes care of its own. Okay? There you go.
1: And so, again, we are already at a point in this society. Well, for instance, I watched a black guy. Now, do you remember the case of that Carmelo Anthony kid, the black kid who stabbed that...
0: Yeah, I sure do.
1: That Metcalf kid, right in the heart, killed him instantly, brutally murdered him right in front of everybody. Come to find out, the kid had a psychopathic past. He had this obsession with killing people with knives and then licking the blood off the knives. That's what he claimed he wanted to do. That's the Carmelo Anthony kid. So let's go back to what I'm trying to talk about here on this. There was a black guy on YouTube.
0: Gary, do me a favor. Hold on.
1: Yep.
0: We want to hear every word. Slow down about 20%.
1: Okay.
0: It'll be easier for people to follow. Go ahead. Thanks.
1: There was a YouTube short out the other day, and I watched this black guy who said, Carmelo Anthony did the right thing by killing the white racist. And that this is what this black guy said. He said now his white family is relieved that he's dead because he won't cause them any more problems. That is where we're at in society. If the person looks like you, they can go on a murder spree. But as long as they look like you, you'll always assume they're not guilty, or don't even care if they're guilty. You just want them not guilty anyway. And by the way, the first time an anti-white jury got somebody off just for the fact that the murder victims were both white was O.J. Simpson. That black jury in L.A. did not convict him because he was black, period. They didn't care that he murdered his wife. They didn't care that he killed Ron Goldman. All they cared about that he was black and they looked like them.
0: That was one of the most outrageous trials ever in the history of this country. A farce, if there ever was one.
1: The beginning of it, though. That was the beginning of this black jury never convict a black person movement.
0: Ah, you're right.
1: And then they're the first people to sit there and whine and cry that they have so much crime in their communities. Well, you have so much crime in your communities because you love it. Don't complain about something that you're voting for that same action to happen to you.
0: You know, there are a lot of...
1: You vote for the same people, and you vote for it, and you love it.
0: I read a story about blacks, inner-city blacks, where the crime rate is through the roof. And the story was very well written, and it made quite clear the simple fact that they love to brag about their crimes.
1: Yes.
0: They love it. Not all of them, most of them. I gotta always say that. But they do. It's part of their social... cultural ethos, bragging about their criminal behaviors, what they got away with, etc. I mean, it's sickening. So your point is, again, correct.
1: Yep, and that's my point. And see, these people, they thrive and they celebrate bad behavior. They celebrate the race to the bottom in that community, and the first one who makes it to the bottom is the one that gets cheered on. And
0: got
1: so,
0: it.
1: These are the type of people. And so when you, again, so you would understand, well, why would they not convict O.J. Simpson? Because he looked like them. That's why 90% of all, if you're a black person and you have a Democrat in front of your name, you could be the most idiotic person in the world, obviously, because you see some of these congressmen, especially like that Hank, I forgot his last name.
0: The guy that said
1: Guam.
0: Guam
1: would be upside down, would be capsized.
0: Yeah,
1: if too many people
0: go to one side of the island will flip. Hank, gosh darn it, Florida. I think it was Florida, Georgia, anyway, one or the other. Name was Hank.
1: Yep, I think he's out of Georgia.
0: What a classic.
1: And then you have that Jasmine Crockett. You have what's that, Aaliyah, the lady, the bald woman that shaves her head in Massachusetts. All them people, by the way, and any other of these black radical communists that you see in Congress, they're all voted in because the people look like them. It's not that they don't anything, that they do anything for anybody. It's just the fact that the black people only will vote for people that look like them, for the most part. Not all, but 90% do. So the 10%, okay, thank you for not voting for someone that looks like you, but the 90%, that's a problem, because that means you have a consensus. Once you reach over a certain percentage of a population group, that means you've reached consensus. And what does that mean? Well, they've all agreed that if they look like them, they'll vote for them, and if they don't look like them, they won't vote for them. It's tribalism. That's why if you go into the Spanish communities, it's all Hispanics voting for Hispanics. Well, they look like me. It's not that it'll do anything for them, because they won't. As long as they look like them, that's all that counts. And so now we're voting people who look like us. No, I don't do that. I don't vote because it's a waste of time. But in these more African-American communities, you see everyone they vote for. They all look like them, and every one of them end up with some type of corruption charge against them most of the time.
0: Yeah.
1: I mean, look at the what's that lady's name who was involved in the banking scandal with her husband in L.A., Maxine Waters.
0: Slapsy Maxie. Yeah.
1: And by the way, her husband, when she was ripping the bank off and closing the bank down, doing whatever, by the way, let me explain what happened with that.
0: Uh-huh.
1: Most of the people that they messed up with, that they screwed over when that bank was in the black community. See, this is what put you, the mentality
0: took their own
1: of your
0: to average, the cleaners.
1: That 90%. That 90% that vote for who they look like them will don't care, even if they themselves have been ripped off by that person, they'll still vote for them. How are you supposed to take anyone's intelligence serious who will vote for somebody because they look like them and B, also been ripped off by them, and they still vote for them? Again, how does a society survive something like that? When you have people just voting because they look like each other,
0: the culture is, it's fragmenting more each day. It's never going to coalesce again. It's not going to happen. First of all, they won't let it happen, and secondly, it's the plan. This has been planned for a long time, and I hate to sound negative. I don't like to sound doom oriented, but I was told 8 years ago, what was coming, and everything I was told is coming to pass. And I'm

0: coming back up, all digital, all control, all the time. That's what's coming.
1: When all these things started happening, mobs, they get on these websites, and it's, let's all meet up. And then, of course, the common rage mobs, you know, when they do these public struggle sessions, you end up with a at least 800 people in front of a courthouse saying, release the woman from release the mother. And she should have been able to murder her kids and let her free. I mean, that's what they're saying.
0: Yeah.
1: And when you're at that point in society where you don't care about your children, where you have endless pedophilia, where you have public schools where 90% of the teachers are pedophiles, when no one does anything about it, the parents don't say nothing about it. I mean, you had the biggest mouths in the world when it came to the Catholic Church. You have the biggest mouths in the world when it comes to Jeffrey Epstein, but you don't hear a peep when they send their own kids to a pedophile mill. Then it's no problem. But why is public schools getting a pass for all these pedophiles? Why?
0: Oh, they're letting them in. I think they're giving them bonuses sometimes. Come on in.
1: Well, why are the
0: staffing
1: parents?
0: The parents
1: do nothing about it.
0: The parents don't know half the time. They trust. They're stupid. Or they don't really get involved with their child's education. No competent parent, with a few exceptions here and there, should ever allow their children to go to public school. Should be home taught with another group or several parents who understand the real meaning of education. It's not to be found in the public schools, especially in a Democrat state or community.
1: During the time when that Catholic pedophilia scandal blew up, they had a massive reduction in attendance at the Catholic Church. They had a massive drop in attendance due to that. A lot of people were afraid to bring their children and everything else. Okay. And same people are willing to send their kids to public school after three of the teachers in one school have been not only accused, have been arrested and convicted of pedophilia. And they still send their kids there, no problem.
0: Wow, yeah. No,
1: so
0: a lot of parents are busy working.
1: Why would you send your kids to the Catholic Church, but you
0: want
1: to
0: have their lives,
1: kids to public school?
0: Their lives. If they have life goals, a lot of these parents. And that's primarily them being number one. They don't understand the blessing and privilege of being a parent. Many of them don't. A lot of them do. Many of them don't. That's a problem.
1: So they send them off to school. In Las Vegas. And I don't know when you lived here, Jeff, if you remember this, but I'm sure they even said it back then, but definitely they say it now. The Clark County School District was what they call it casino daycare. That's all they call it.
0: No, I don't remember.
1: Everybody
0: that.
1: In town here says, you send your kids to casino daycare. That's what they call the Clark County School District here, because it is.
0: Yeah.
1: It shouldn't be called casino daycare. It should be called pedophilia dating scene or pedophilia dating club. Because I don't know what else you would call it. I call it sickness and deranged, and should be out. My opinion is the public schools should be shut down. I don't think they should be. I think parents should be given vouchers, and it should be all privatized. Because the public schools are an outdated, useless, worthless, ineffective,
0: staffed by people
1: system.
0: Who are not, for the most part, any longer interested in really being educators, leaders, role models. They're in there for other agenda items, and they are not good. So parents, you've got to be careful.
1: That's what they're in for communist indoctrination. That's what children. There is books in most of the public schools now that are showing children now that is pro-communist messaging in these books. So you have these little children going in there with their minds, open-minded children, being taught communism's great, pedophilia is okay, and if you're being touched by an adult, don't worry about it. It's fun.
0: Oh yes.
1: And here's
0: oh,
1: a book.
0: Yes.
1: And here's a book. Here's books in these. This is the middle school books where they're describing homosexual sex, homosexual rape, heterosexual rape.
0: Come on.
1: And
0: are you serious?
1: In
0: middle school, this isn't a textbook. Where is this?
1: If you go, there's been so many of these parent meetings where these parents go up to these public

0: forums at these parents at the public school board meetings, and they're reading out of these textbooks that are being in these library books that are in the library at the school, and they're talking about the most. Look, you only use the stuff you find that is in pornographic movies or magazines or in pornographic websites. You know, and they're trying to cover, and this is in the LGBTQI section of the library. They have their own section for them, apparently.
1: In a middle school library, they have a section for this?
0: Yes, even in elementary schools in some states, they're doing it too.
1: They're even
0: down to the kindergarten level. They're trying to brainwash these children. Look, here's my prediction. If this country literally doesn't go, down in flames through either mass death from COVID, lethal injections, let's just say in 5-10 years from now, we still have half the population or whatever.
1: Sure.
0: Within 10 years, pedophilia will become legal, and I'm going to explain why. Because let me tell you what's going on with the Gen Z, Gen Y, Gen Alpha, and this, Gen that. All these new generations are coming up through the public communist system, which is also known as public schools, and the communist school system, by the time they hit high school, they all have the attitude that it's okay to be sleeping with older men because they can make money from them. They want sugar daddies. I've heard this from children who are currently going to high school who told me this story about some of these girls in these schools bragging, not disturbed, not crying, not shaken, not emotionally destroyed from
1: their lives are finished. They're not going to they can't go back. You can't rewind that. It's they're done.
0: But they have
1: the magic of childhood
0: that
1: is gone.
0: Why is this? Because you have these generations that are being... communists figured, well, we just can't outright legalize pedophilia when people are so much against it. So how do we reach the goal of what they want? That is their ultimate goal. Well, what is that? How do they reach that? Well, they just go... What did Stalin said? Give me one generation and I'll turn your country communist.
1: Right.
0: Two generations. Four generations at this point. Millennials,
1: Gen Z,
0: millennials, Gen A, Gen Y, whatever they're calling the other ones, the other two generations that are coming up.
1: Gen Alpha is the next one.
0: Gen Alpha, okay. And so you have these people going to public school saying, if an adult male wants to sleep with you, it's okay, because if you feel like you're an adult trapped in a children's body, it's okay. You have more than enough maturity to be able to have a reasonable relationship with an adult. Why do you think they're saying minor
1: they're building their own product supply is what they're doing. Go ahead.
0: But what do they do? Here's the biggest thing they're doing, Jeff. They are building the next generation of voters to vote to legalize pedophilia. If you're a generation coming out of public schools, a majority...
1: And rigging the elections. Fixing the vote, it won't take much. Go ahead.
0: 90% of all underage children in the United States go to a public school. So now, again, we've reached a consensus again. There's that word, consensus. I think it's over 90% are... go to public schools. And so you have 90% of the next generation's population in this country that believe communism is great and that pedophilia is okay as long as you can make money and you feel good about it. And so in the future, when you have pedophiles attacking children, if the parents have been going through a school system who have been brainwashed and have been educated into the fact that pedophilia is not a crime, that they're just minor attracted people, then the crime and the criminal laws in the future will be sent away. Because that's all they need. They need a majority to agree with them. And how do they do that? Well, they figured it out. They took the next... Look at Gen Z and Gen Alpha, especially Gen Z now, because Gen Z is coming of age. They're all communists and love socialism. Look at the DSA people. Either they're old-school hippies that are ready, one foot in the grave already, right? There's a lot of them in the DSA, which is the Democrat Communist Party, which is basically the Communist Party USA now. And Communist Party USA is made up of Gen Z and old hippies that, can't give up the communist dream of theirs, right? And then you do have a few middle-aged people and stuff, but the majority of them are white, either older hippie types or Gen Z, Gen Alpha. And why are so many Gen Z that are so enthusiastic about communism? Because they've been taught that it's okay, that's a benign, more... They said that the form of communism that they're going to do is going to be a democracy. That's what they keep saying. And then they said, you know, we're not communists. All we want is just free medical for people. They sound so folksy and so nice and everything else. What they
1: well,
0: are...
1: They sound stupid is what they sound like, yeah. Of course. But that's what they believe in. That's their trade in conversational commerce. That's it. We just want free this and free that to take care of our people. It's not it, friends. There's a lot more going on. This is a big agenda item. Very evil.
0: Oh, sure.
1: Multifaceted, straight from hell's kitchen.
0: Because you see so many signs in the group saying, if you're right wing, you don't deserve the First Amendment. I don't know how many signs I've read in these protests where they're protesting this and that. And, of course, oh, fascist this, fascist that. It's all about fascism when it's really about communism. And it's what it's all about. Because
1: gotcha.
0: I don't believe that even half the Republicans in the Republican Party are freedom-loving people. I think they're Trotskyite Republicans. And what I mean by that, they're Trotskyite communists. Three-quarters of, look, every someone so-called neocon, we're all Trotskyite communists. They're all neocon, they're all Zionists, they're all killers and math murdering enthusiasts and cold-blooded idiots that like, sympathy to them is like, I will save one person's life after I kill 20 million, right? They think that's a kind act of them if they were to spare one life. That's the type of people you're dealing with in the Republican Party. Most of the Republican Party are Trotskyite communists. I believe that for a fact. I know that. I will put my reputation on that. Easy to get out proved one way. The king of neocons, Bill Kristol, his father, Irving Kristol, was a Trotskyite. He was his buddy.
1: Uh-huh.
0: Irving Kristol was Leon Trotsky's buddy. They're buddies. And then what did Bill Kristol do? Now, he joined the Democrat Communist Party. Because he was always a communist.
1: Right.
0: Communist from the day one. Communist from the day he was born.
1: What do you hear about in Clark County? Now, you mentioned you've talked to some high school kids over time, or you've heard from some. What do you hear? How widespread is this? Is it completely common now, or is it once in a while? Are these kids showing up with thousands of dollars in their wallets all of a sudden?
0: I think it's way more common than they're letting on. Because just in the small sphere that I heard, that there was in this class, there was two girls talking about this in one class in one school. If you do a statistical analysis of that, and say there was like, I don't know how many children, and maybe like 30 children in a class. So if you do the math, what, 2 out of 30 and just have one class? Two different girls with what they called sugar daddies, right? Guys that were in their 50s, probably 40s, 50s, because one of them may have even said that one of them was quite old.
1: Well, three in a class of 30 is 10%.
0: They were getting paid.
1: Yeah.
0: And get paid and wear a brand new $200 pair of basketball shoes.
1: Right. Well, they probably get.
0: Or a brand new,
1: I wouldn't be surprised
0: they
1: got a new car too. I mean, if that's the way this is, if the commerce is as you're suggesting, they'll hold out for a car. And if the guy's rich enough, sure, whatever.
0: One trend I've been noticing too, Jeff.
1: Yeah.
0: Is the amount of female teachers that are being arrested for attacking children. Matter of fact, there's so many women at this point. There's more. I've been seeing a trend in the last 2 years where there's actually more female teachers who have been arrested for sexual assault on students than male teachers. Again, motherly love, mothers of natural instinct to take care of children. If we are at a point in this country where women are sexually assaulting children in school, you've got a problem. Because if they are doing that, again, that means their motherly instinct, their natural instinct to care for the young and the infant and the children, that's gone. And if we have women, more women in this country, eventually becoming a majority who are anti-children, who outright harm children, who will cheer for a mother that kills their children, that will sit there and sympathize with teachers who get arrested for pedophilia.
1: Yeah. Aside from the slaughter of children, I think you have a point. I think this is all part and parcel of a mass birth control ethic that is being forced on the people.
0: Sure.
1: It runs the spectrum. We're talking about women who don't want to have children for reasons that are socially cool and whatever, all the way to the other issue, which is the COVID-19 shot, which sterilizes women and men, and then shedding on top of that, which can lead to the same sterilization issues. So the birth control, you'll see story after story of the birth control falling. That's where it's going to go. It's going that way already. Lowest birth rate in reported history or whatever, not nationally, but globally. You're going to see that. They inoculated, what did they give, 5 billion of those shots? 5 billion?
0: Oh, yes.
1: And most of those people are sterile now? Or so troubled they might as well not even try.
0: They were giving out these vaccines, that lethal injection, for free.
1: Of course.
0: Again, I will lose this old analogy. The rat gets caught. He goes for the cheese and gets caught in the rat trap because he doesn't understand why the cheese was for free. That's why. The rat gets caught in a rat trap because he doesn't understand why the free cheese is free. So when you went to get your cheese, which is the lethal injection, and put into your arm, it was free for a reason. It wasn't free to help you. It was free. It was free for their population control agenda. You were the last person they were thinking of when you're, you know. I will say this. In my own personal sphere, Jeff, the tally up to this point right now is 4 people. All died that I know of heart attacks, massive heart attacks, and all 4 of them had the COVID lethal injection.
1: Well, that's not a coincidence. How old were these people? 40s, 50s?
0: A friend of the family recently, he was 46 years old. He had a massive heart attack and died in his bed in his sleep.
1: There you go.
0: He had the lethal injection. And 3 others in one family, the father, the mother, and the daughter, all died of heart attacks. And they all had the lethal injection. That's not a coincidence. When one family, literally the whole family got wiped out, the father, the mother, and the daughter, all of them had the COVID shot.
1: I'll tell you, if they hadn't been taken out by COVID heart damage, they would end up with terminal turbo cancer anyhow. That's where that's all going. And there's so many other. I put up every day two or three stories a day of different new things that Thailand Medical is finding that are resultant from the COVID jabs. They're finding out so many things that are disruptive and destructive to some of the most minute body systems you can even imagine, but they're finding out endless amounts of damage to the human body. It's nonstop. I see them every day. I've got 2 or 3 new ones up there right now. Look on the website. You'll see them.
0: Yep. And to me, I don't know, if you look at, I like statistics. If I am knowing 4 people who all had the lethal injection, who have all died of massive heart attacks. Matter of fact, the family friend who was 46, he died of a widowmaker.
1: That's the worst kind. Yeah.
0: Yep. And the daughter of the family I told you about who died, she was 31 years old and she had a massive heart attack, massive clotting in her
1: sickening
0: heart. She had a massive heart attack from that, and the mother of hers had the same heart attack, a massive blood clotting causing heart attack.
1: All vaxxed.
0: The same exact way as the daughter did.
1: All vaxxed.
0: All had the COVID vaccine, the lethal injection.
1: There you go.
0: All 4 of them. And by the way, the one family friend, he only had the first initial 2 shots. So if anyone believes, I took the shot just 1, I'm going to be okay, you're not. If you weren't given the fake...
1: There were batches that were very mild compared to many of them. We don't know. You can trade...

0: shorter. Your life has been shortened. How much?
1: Yes.
0: We don't know. But I wouldn't say it's always instantly
1: just all
0: over.
1: Depends
0: it's not.
1: On how, no. Because some people are healthy up to the point where all of a sudden they just have a massive heart attack.
0: Got it.
1: By the way, these couple, the mother and the daughter had no, were, the mother was having clotting issues for on and off.
0: Amyloid clots.
1: And the daughter started
0: all
1: having
0: over the body.
1: Clotting issues.
0: Everywhere.
1: Yeah.
0: Everywhere.
1: They started having blood clots.
0: Yeah.
1: And then they both ended up with massive heart attacks. Same with this guy who was 46. Skinny guy. He's a bike enthusiast, rode his bike a lot. So it wasn't like he had no exercise. He wasn't a big, huge, gorger of food, a glutton, right? Skinny guy, got exercise, and had a widowmaker. And the doctor had said he had the clots in his system about 2 months ago. And he was supposed to have they were going to do something with his heart, and they were going to do some type of surgery, but he was never able to make it for that because he passed away. And this is just in my own life. And there's a few others from the, from the VA that I haven't seen anymore. I knew they took the shots, but I've never seen them again. So I can only assume that they passed away. I don't know what else to
0: Well, I don't think you'd be wrong, and certainly a reasonable proportion of those people, that they're gone. I mean, they're not around to tell you.
1: Here's the thing, how they manipulate statistics.
0: Yeah.
1: Do you know in 2020, they're claiming during 2020 that there was the suicide rate in the United States dropped to the lowest ever. Flu rates dropped to almost unmeasurable result, like amounts in 2020. Really what happened was they were labeling every injury, suicides, anything, died with COVID. Remember that? Remember that saying, he died with COVID? Guys, remember there were stories where guys were falling off, doing roof repair, falling off and dying from the fall, and they were considered COVID deaths. Everything was a COVID death. And just like the lethal injections, we don't really know which ones were placebos. I believe they mix in placebos, especially during the first phase, because they didn't want too many people dying at once. I really believe that was they had to kind of say, well, we want to kill a lot of people, but we don't want to kill so many people where everyone starts noticing, right? So they gave placebos to people. That's totally the reason why. They wouldn't do it because they felt like being nice to you. And by the way, what do they do in these medicine and medical trials or prescription trials or drug trials, vaccine trials? They have a placebo and then they have the actual lethal injection. This day, most people do not understand they were considered test patients. They were taking part in a test trial, and they still cannot figure that out. You tell people that to this day, a lot of people say, no, it wasn't. Well, yes, it was. When you signed a waiver at the beginning, I don't know if they're still signing this waiver, but during the time when it was considered a experimental vaccine, people were signing waivers saying, this is an experimental vaccine. We hold no responsibility. You're taking part in a test trial. That's really what they were saying on these waivers, and people signed off and took the lethal injection.
0: Wow.
1: And then they were offered what? Hamburgers. And remember that? Remember de Blasio, that pig, the communist pig de Blasio? And he was on TV eating a burger. He says, if you want one of these delicious burgers, go get the lethal injection. So you'll sacrifice.
0: I couldn't
1: suicide
0: stomach
1: for
0: what I was
1: a burger.
0: Saying that. It's true. It's all true. Yep.
1: CVS giving people $25 gift cards to CVS if you got the lethal injection. When they're literally giving you a song and dance, bribing you to take a poison, that should give you every warning you need to know ever. That's the biggest warning signs that you could get when they're offering you free things to take a lethal injection. That should have been everybody's warning sign. My warning sign is when the VA kept calling me up saying it's my American patriotic duty to go kill myself with a lethal injection at their place. I'm sorry. I

0: what I just told you in the audience, I've told the VA that directly myself. So this isn't something I'm just telling the audience or you. I've told this to the VA. I said, I will not ever let you guys murder me. You're trying to murder me.
1: What was the reaction?
0: The VA has never called me about my health before that, ever. And the lethal injection shot.
1: What's the VA's ultimate agenda here? The ultimate agenda, in your view, is what? For the VA just to start brooming as many veterans out as they can. Just get rid of them.
0: Yeah, because I don't know. Look, the amount of veterans, I don't know what the percentage is, but I will tell you this. In my own estimate, just by the veterans that I know, 98% of veterans took the lethal injection. Because I'm one of the rare people that didn't take the lethal
1: 98?
0: Injection.
1: 98? Wow.
0: I would say, sure. For sure, these guys will line up and stick their... These guys couldn't wait to roll their sleeves up and let them inject them. I didn't do that. Of course, I'm not insane. I learned my lesson when I went in the Marine Corps, and they did what they did to me and gave me experimental drugs at Parris Island, South Carolina, and in Kenya. Never again would I trust the U.S. government for anything when they tell me about vaccines. I don't go near them. I refuse to let them even... touch the stuff. Ever since that happened to me, when I was able to get out of the Marine Corps, I had never took a vaccine after I was discharged out of the Marine Corps. I had never took a vaccine again, and I never will. They're not giving you vaccines to keep you healthy. They're giving vaccines to poison you. The COVID lethal injection didn't prove it to you, nothing will.
1: Yeah. Aside from the negative side effects, I've never read anything that has compelled or convinced me to believe that most, maybe all, vaccines actually work as they're described to work. Because you've got too many negatives. Even if they worked, all the side effects, which can be fatal in many cases, is that worth dealing with? I don't think so.
0: Do you remember they still have it out. That evil HPV vaccine where children were literally going into comatose states and becoming vegetables because of that Gardasil?
1: Yeah, they're still right now laying in beds, dead or half dead, whatever. Yeah, I remember. HPV vax was one of the most evil. Nothing can compare to the COVID vax, but the HPV, that was a killer. That was awful. I know. I watched it all.
0: Yes.
1: Horrible. And the poor parents forced and afraid. And in California, for example, I don't know how many shots these kids are required to take. None of them are going to make them any healthier. In fact, the opposite is true. And I think most all of you know that. Show me the data where something actually works 100% as a vax with all the data to prove it. And no side effects. And I might listen to somebody. But other than that, I don't want to hear it. No vax.
0: I mean, and look, there's a direct link to autism. Look, if you look at the high increase, when a baby was born, when I was born, I think maybe at that time they were given maybe, 3 to 5 vaccines. Obviously, I got them because I didn't have the choice. I didn't have the right at that time to be able to say, hey, don't give me that crap. I wasn't aware enough at that. Obviously, I was a newborn. But I think they gave, this was in the early 70s, so we're talking had to have been 2 to 3, maybe. I think the schedule right now is up to 60 in some places.
1: Got it.
0: There's a ton. They're giving them so many vaccines to these babies now, everything. I don't know what the schedule is right now for a newborn. I think the last number I heard was anywhere between 20 to 30. But some places they were talking about up to 60 different shots.
1: Unreal.
0: By the time they hit 1 year old. And then, most parents do nowadays, Similac, Infamil, GMO, soy, aspartame, ACE-K, name the chemical that's in there, fake synthetic vitamins that are DL vitamin E, which is basically, I'll tell everyone, DL vitamin E. DL vitamin E is basically the byproduct of motor oil.
1: Sure.
0: Synthetic vitamin E comes from a byproduct of motor oil. Whenever you get vitamin E, here's what you've got to do. Look at the back and make sure it says D- tocopherol acetate, right? Not DL. If you get the DL form.
1: D- tocopherol Acetate.
0: Tocopherol. Acetate, okay. Yes. That is natural vitamin E from either sourced from peanuts or whatever.
1: Okay.
0: But if you get the DL, that's sourced from motor oil.
1: Wow.
0: And they're willing to give that to you in children's formulas.
1: Look for D-tocopherol. T-O-C-O-P-H-E-R-O-L. D-tocopherol. Okay, Gary,
0: and
1: thank you. Time's
0: sure
1: up.
0: You get mixed tocopherols.
1: Mixed. Okay.
0: Mixed,
1: right.
0: Yes, because you get this. That's a gamma. That's array. The different versions of vitamin E. You just don't want the one form. You want all forms of vitamin E. That's where you get the ultimate heart benefits. Vitamin E is not bad for your heart. 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Good vitamin E is good for your heart because one of the best blood thinners you could take is vitamin E. You don't need big prescription chemical drugs. Take vitamin E.
1: I gotcha. It's all there. Nature provides. We just have to educate ourselves about it. Thank you, Gary. Take care, and I hope it cools off a little bit down there. It's 100 degrees today again here. Not fun.
0: Thank you, Jeff, and you have a great evening.
1: Okay. Thanks a lot. All right. Gary Holland in Las Vegas, and yeah. Pay attention to what you put in your body. You only have one go-around, at least that we know about. Back with you tomorrow night, Tuesday, off and running. Let's see what happens. Take care. Talk tomorrow. Keep it around. It doesn't age. You can pick it up in 3-4 months and learn. You can pick it up in a year and learn. It doesn't wear out. It's a true phenomenon. Go to trendsjournal.com. 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
1: 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The radiation is migrating inland and is moving across the entire country. 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

0: And welcome back. Current events, there are a lot of them, and they never seem to, well, lack for drama, lying, artificiality, stupidity, and obvious exterior control by another nation state halfway around the world. And you know what we're talking about here. There's nothing new. But it is good to see that, and I'll say this, Gen Z, I've said it before, seems to have figured out that the formerly United States of America is under the control, under the thumb, under the boot of largely, in a personal sense, Bibi Netanyahu. No joke. Who is surrounded by some of the most outrageous butchers of humankind that have been in recorded history. They've just killed off nearly a million in Gaza. Nobody seems to care. The big sport there is for the Israeli soldiers, men and women, to shoot little children, toddlers, through the head. Oh, they get off on that. They love to kill kids. Second favorite target, hospitals, ambulance, medical personnel. These are not human beings. I'm sorry. I've known a lot of wonderful people who identify as being Jewish. They're not like these people. But these people are running the Zionist State of Israel, and they have never earned their own way. We have paid for everything since 1948. Everything in quotes. Virtually everything. You know the game. Trump is a dupe. He's a pawn. He's a stooge. He's an idiot. And he may have some serious psychological problems. I ran a story about that for 2 days. In fact, it's up right now. The most important thing to keep in mind, though, are the spectrum. And I'm going to make a big jump now. Let's come home. Let's talk about American people. And let's talk about blacks and whites. Let's talk about black-on-white hate crime. It's everywhere. That's not to say by any means that all blacks hate whites. They don't. Unfortunately, it has become a watchword, so to speak, for many, that whitey is their problem. Whitey brought them over here and made them into slaves. They actually believe that. And I don't know what to do to try to straighten them out except stand on the truth. And the truth is, the most glaring example of almost genetic black-on-white hate is being readily observable in the Women's National Basketball Association. We're not going to spend the whole program on this, but we did mention it last time. A white, young white woman, Caitlin Clark, entered the league. Obviously the most prodigiously skilled woman basketball player who has ever played in that league and probably ever will. Extraordinary. She literally turned the league from a joke and a waste of time into something that commands money and is beginning to produce profits and interest. Now, what is the reaction of the, I'd say it's 80 to 90% black in the league, like the NBA? What's the reaction? I'm not stretching. Most, not all, of the black females are in all likelihood butch, gay, lesbian, bull dykes. That's what they are. And in many ways, black females are the most unhappy females on the planet. Many of their own men don't want them. They want white blondes. So they're really not happy, many of them. They are trying to physically either demolish and ruin Caitlin Clark's career or kill her. No, I'm not exaggerating. I am not exaggerating. It happened again. And unless criminal charges are filed against the perps, this is going to get worse. It's not going to get better, and eventually she'll either quit, or she'll be crippled, or maybe dead, or maybe in a wheelchair, drooling. You cannot do to a human being what is being physically done to Caitlin Clark. It's going to catch up with everyone, and somebody is going to pay the ultimate price, and it'll be Caitlin. All right, enough of that, and I mention that because Don Jeffries, our first guest each Monday, is writing a book on pro sports in America, and he is well aware of what's happening. Last time we talked, last Monday I guess it was, some black bull dyke literally hatchet chopped Caitlin Clark, a smaller girl, woman, on the neck, and just, it looked like she was trying to decapitate her. It's not an accidental bump. So another one pulled off another attack on Caitlin and physically tackled her and drove her to the floor from a standing position. No foul was called by the dyke referees. Nothing was said by the lesbian dyke WNBA leadership. Nothing was said by the coach that I know about. This is a disgrace, but it is also serving, I think, a very important purpose in showing all of us black on white hate is real. It's not a figment. It's not a joke. And it has to be stopped. Otherwise, we're all going back down to second and third world status. That's where it's going. If blacks can't figure it out that this kind of behavior shows them to be subhuman, well, and many of them can't because they don't have the IQ, they're done. Hello, Don. I'm sorry for going on so long. Please forgive me. Welcome back.
1: Yeah, no, thanks. It's always a pleasure. But yeah, you're right. It's I know people might be getting sick of me talking about Caitlin Clark and the WNBA, but they say, why does he keep talking about this stupid? I have no interest in the games. Even and Caitlin Clark is
0: me neither. I don't.
1: But she is the best female basketball player I've ever seen, and I can kind of watch her. But it's the interest there is the drama, and it's the bigger cultural issues of him because, as you said, this is exposing the black pathology that we're not allowed to discuss. And because that's what my book will be about. It's been prevalent in sports for decades, but this is so obvious. First of all, because it's a woman, and it's more aggressive than we've ever seen. You know, Pete Maravich went through this a little bit when he entered the NBA, yeah. But it was not as he wasn't tackled on the court and poked in the eye and all this stuff. And you get quite the hate press. But and this coupled with what we're seeing, and I spent too much of my time on X probably arguing with people, but I'm just, you know, repelled and, you know, fascinated like a train wreck watching these videos. I don't know if you've seen them, but they're literally scores, maybe hundreds of them every day, that are taken all across the country of this, what I call ghetto behavior. And I've been calling for a ghetto behavior task force because we absolutely need one. It's an emergency situation, but this, what is happening is that cell phone cameras are becoming the hood's worst enemy because they're capturing each other doing these things. And if you look at the number of...
0: I'm not familiar with what you're talking about. What are you talking about? I don't know.
1: Look on my ex and you'll see. But it's I don't put them up there, but I respond to a lot of them. But
0: okay.
1: Every day, they're video after video.
0: What are they doing? Are blacks taking videos of blacks acting stupid? Is that what you're saying?
1: Yes, and they don't seem to be aware of how, and not only that, they're confessing crimes on camera, and they still somehow can't catch them. I mean, they're identifying themselves, but I mean, there's so many.
0: The cops can't catch them. Mm-hmm.
1: So it's the same story all the time, black aggressor, now a lot of times on black, but black aggressor, white victim if it's not black, and usually a group assault. Most of the time with a sucker punch. I mean, I saw one recently where this black guy was getting physical with a 90-year-old white woman at a store. So they'll go after toddlers. They'll go after old people. Anybody weak and vulnerable, these big, tough alpha males. So to whatever platform
0: Don, I want to commend you. You've given a name to this. It is black pathology. You want to throw in social pathology in the middle? Fine. But it is black pathology, and I don't think it's necessarily addressable, frankly.
1: Well, it's, you know, that the guy, I forget his name. Scott Adams, I guess, was it Dilbert, and unfortunately
0: died.
1: But speech he gave was exactly right, where he said, this, there's no fixing this. And there is no fixing this unless until white people show that they have a tipping point, because you see video after video of one black guy coming on an all-white train and just doing whatever he wants, and nobody.
0: Give me an example. What do you mean? He walks onto a computer train?
1: Well, yeah,
0: a commuter train.
1: That's a computer train now, but whatever.
0: All right, so he goes on a commuter train, and does he? What's he do?
1: Shouting, cussing, calling people racist, playing his music real loud, sometimes attacking people. All the whites sit there and do nothing. And it happens repeatedly, and you'll see. Whereas on the other hand, if they have, and lots of times, as I said, my book will be about how blacks are not better athletes. They're certainly not natural better fighters, and you can see the way they constantly pick on weaker people and sucker punch. But many times
0: isn't that the law of the jungle, so to speak?
1: It's supposedly, but I don't know how many animals fight dirty, but. In the ghetto they do, but and many times you'll see the white victim getting the best and, fighting back and getting the upper hand, and then you see the crowd, then all the friends jump in and it becomes a group assault. Whereas there are whites standing around, they never jump in and try to help. So it's just so stupid to watch these things, because it's primitive.
0: If you wouldn't mind, after the program, whenever, send me a couple that illustrate the point. And what you're saying is even more illustrative of the stupidity of many of these people. They're capturing and recording for posterity their own inability or lack of desire to fit in with a first world culture. They can't do it.
1: And you combine that with. They have so many, and I'm the last one to poo-poo a conspiracy theory, obviously. I think everything's a conspiracy. But what happens is blacks, on the one hand, they're receptive to a lot of things because they know that they're being lied to. But they personalize it and think everything's against them because they're black. So they have a new fantasy, and they're posting it every day, claiming that blacks are being lynched everywhere and it's all being hushed up.
0: Oh, yeah, I went to the store yesterday. I saw three hanging from different, one was a power pole. There were two trees. Yeah, they're all over the place.
1: Tell them, I said, why aren't there any videos of this? Cell phone videos everywhere. You guys document
0: they're
1: everything.
0: Hold on. This is new to me, too. They're actually saying this with a straight face, so to speak, and that means that some of them actually believe it.
1: Oh, they definitely believe it. They absolutely believe it. They have a black special ed teacher that was a special ed teacher in school who videotaped herself, identified herself, how we need to destroy whites or get rid of whites or something like that. She's a teacher in a school. So how is she? Can you imagine a white teacher doing that, saying we need to get rid of whites?
0: No.
1: How quickly would she be fired? That's just...
0: Yep.
1: But you can't have, I've said for a long time, I don't want anybody discriminated against, but you cannot have especially an alleged multicultural society.
0: Don, I'm sorry, this is kind of new to me, some of it. Are you saying that blacks in general, from the ghetto up, and that's where a lot of it comes from, are essentially turning their back on first world mixed race society, and they think they can take over and things will be better somehow? Is that what you're saying?
1: I don't know what they want. They appear to, I tell you, they've rejected everything the civil rights movement was about. They don't seem to want integration, unless it's black guys, pressuring white women or something. And they've had lots of videos of that too, where they get upset and want to get physical when a black white girl turns them down. I'm surprised they haven't passed the law.
0: That takes the cake. I know what you mean on that one. I've seen it. Unless they can pull their scam and the white girl thinks she's cool by going out with a black and he gets his wishes. Oh, yes, you're right. Oh, yeah. They hate that.
1: When we talk about Israel running things, and we know, again, what the non-Irish hand is everywhere behind this. But, if you look at, it doesn't impact me, thank goodness. Probably doesn't impact you because I live in a, kind of a... We have lots of immigrants and everything, but I live in an insulated area, and my neighborhood is 99% white, and I'm very grateful for that because it means it's very quiet and peaceful, and there's no crime. So, I mean, I don't take that for granted for a second, but I can see what's going on out there by these videos. And I know that especially the kids are in school today, because most of these fights that they document are inside classrooms, and more often than not, they're girls. I mean, incomprehensible. When I was going to school, you would ever see two girls in a fist fight. Never would have happened, not in a million years. Now it's all the time, and I keep saying, this is in a classroom.
0: Are these mostly black kids fighting amongst each other? Is that what you're saying?
1: Well, that a lot, but then there's a lot of attacks on whites, too, where blacks, but it's always the black aggressor. I mean, virtually 99.9% of the time. So, but my question, of course, is how are these fights happening in a classroom with a teacher? You know, I explored a lot of that, what goes on in the classroom with bullying, you know, and bullyocracy, but it's still going on, obviously. And then in neighborhoods, certainly in their neighborhoods, it happens all the time, and it's at some point, if you're not, we don't, our leaders, again, because we have a bunch of cucked white leaders, despite dwindling birth rates, despite, you know, all the nonsense that we've done to create the great replacement, we're still the majority. White people are still the majority in this country, certainly the majority leadership. You wouldn't know it, because they are all cucked whites. They are all of them are terrified to call this out. If they do, they somehow won't mention race. Like, they'll talk about the teen takeovers that you see all the time. They keep.
0: Oh, yeah, I see. I laugh. Yeah. Video shows up of 200 blacks looting a store. They call them teenagers.
1: Or taking over us. Their newest thing is to take over beaches, where a bunch of them send on and just wreak havoc like animals. And again, but you have conservatives talking about it, but they won't call out the race. This is not a random thing.
0: Well, that's not journalism either, is it? Who, what, where, why? Who, what, where, why, when, and how?
1: Yeah.
0: Facts are facts.
1: So you want to talk about a national emergency? Yeah, immigration's a problem. But black ghetto behavior, right? We need a ghetto behavior task force. And, yeah, of course it's not all blacks. But the problem is it's not all blacks, but it's always blacks.
0: There's another. That's another bumper sticker.
1: Yeah,
0: perfect.
1: Exactly.
0: No, seriously. Say it again.
1: Not all blacks, but it's always blacks.
0: How interesting. That's true. The part that bothers me maybe the most is that they actually do believe that they have the ability, and that's fine, to run things better than they're being run now in this country, which is atrocious. But it's a combination of all this. The other part of it is not just the running of the country. It's a simple fact that if they're introducing, and this may come from the CIA, the idea that blacks are being lynched now in 2026, I know for a fact, I would bet on it, that blacks in the ghettos and inner cities would believe it. And I think this is being done intentionally.
1: Not only that, you have, and that'll be my next Substack comment. I'm going to write about this, but I'm going to write it in conjunction with the other problem that I'm getting. And again, this is beyond the non-Irish problem, which, of course, we know is, but it's kind of largely out of our reach. But in terms of black pathological behavior, whites that live around it have to deal with it every day. It's much more of a threat than Israel is to them. And even larger is the problem, the white women problem, the young white women problem. And that's being, at the same time, deluded blacks are believing that blacks are being lynched everywhere by some. They actually post pictures of KKK members and put them inside courtrooms and classes. Like that has ever happened.
0: I can't believe this. This has to be done intentionally. This is not good.
1: They believe it.
0: They'll believe it. They will believe it, and they'll start killing whites. And whites eventually will have enough, and they'll start answering back, and then we're lost. We're gone.
1: That's what I think, you know, is inevitable. But at the same time, you have this crazy woman, this mother who killed her three kids, Lindsay, how's her name? Lindsay, God, I forgot it again. But she's Lindsay Clancy, I think. But she's, you have literally, I think they raised over $1 million for her. They have thousands of women out there that are on TikTok and everything. And again, they're just as insane as the blacks that are saying this stuff. They are, I said, you know, they make up statistics all the time. So I've made up one of my own. I estimate that one-third of all white women today are clinically insane. And so I'm throwing that out there, and I may be, you know, a couple of people told me, I think you're underestimating things. But if you look at these videos, these are mothers. And they have, understand what she did. She killed her three little kids, and she strangled them, I think, with wiring or something, one by one.
0: Come on, I don't just say,
1: And these crazy women, she was on like 100 medications. So clearly she was, you know, she shouldn't have.
0: No, she was medicated into insanity. I'm not forgiving it, but that is not normal behavior for any female mother of any species. You don't kill your offspring.
1: But these crazy women believe that the husband did it somehow or something. It was an alibi. He came home. She, you know, they have all the records that she said she did it and everything, but these women have, and you have to see the videos just like you have to see the black videos to believe it. They have something, and again, just as if you have the dumb stuff that goes viral in the black community, the white women are just as dumb sometimes. They have a thing where they're a bunch of these young mothers on TikTok and everything. They're doing this thing where they're taking ice cubes and throwing them, and you see the look, and taping themselves, of course. And they have such a maniacal look. They're throwing them angrily into the bathtub so they don't hurt their kids. Otherwise, I guess they would hurt their kids. And it just you have the pictures of women holding their infants, crying and saying, "I can't do anything I want now because I have this baby." You have another thing they're doing where they're holding and they're squirting water all over their infants' heads and laughing. Maniacal behavior. And, you know, saying basically bad-mouthing men all the time. And you wonder why the white race is, you know, going to go extinct. Because, I mean, I feel terrible for young white men today. I cannot imagine trying to even converse with somebody. Well, you can't. Because they especially if you try, you know, most of us, certainly in my case, but most of us met people and, you know, through work a lot of times. You can't do that now. You risk, you know, you say good morning to a woman, the right, wrong one, and she'll go to HR and charge you with harassment. And HR will believe them every time. So, you know, we have kind of a double barrel problem there. And
0: you know what else, Don, just to underscore what you just said, when the so-called baby boomers and the millennials, baby boomers are gone, the millennials move up into senior status, who's going to remember what real femininity and integrity of the species was?
1: Won't.
0: We won't remember. No one will know.
1: Yep.
0: They'll look at old movies and think they were all fiction.
1: Yeah.
0: Sorry, it's just the way it's going to be. We're in real trouble. It's going down the drain, friends, and you better fight like hell to preserve in those around you, your loved ones, at least a reasonable picture of reality, how it was. I have them look at some of these scores of videos. Some of them are done beautifully well, of, let's say, Hollywood in the 1950s or America in the 1960s, early 60s. They're done with music. They're all AI, but they really do paint the picture. And that's how it was. That's how it was. These videos are not lying. And that's reality back then. But when we're gone, it's gone. So it's gone.
1: Yeah. And I don't, you know, when I say that, you know, I don't care. I'm not scared of being called names. But, I mean, nobody loves women more than I do. Nobody loves white women more. I mean, I've, you know, so I hate to say this about them, but it's just true. But, you know, in the case of, I've said many times, I think the white female, especially the good-looking white female, is the crown jewel of civilization. Mm-hmm. I mean, I think it's more valued than anything. I mean, it's statues to
0: I think that's a fair statement. It is. It's the key to everything. Procreation,
1: yeah.
0: Recreation,
1: yeah.
0: The continuing of the species, the kindness that femininity is supposed to harbor, this WNBA, butch lesbian, bull dyke insanity. Insanity. No. And unfortunately, there are probably a lot of young maybe even non-blacks who look up to these, some of these big, horrible. So, there are a couple of men playing in the NBA. Two more men have announced they're going to declare themselves women and join the NBA. This is crazy. This is crazy.
1: WWE stuff, but I mean, that you have, there's a reason why they said Helen of Troy was the face that launched 1,000 ships or whatever, until she became a black African in the latest Odyssey, the movie. But I mean, the historical Helen of Troy was, again, they described her beauty in such a way that, she had that kind of power to launch 1,000 ships. Now, of course, and that's the kind of stuff that happens. They destroy these things. That's what that woke nonsense does, because then you destroy what our interpretation of something like that was by having somebody who's wouldn't launch a tricycle with her face. But I mean, again, I always blame whether it's the Jews, blacks, whoever.
0: You've always been about accountability, and that's what we are. And what's the opposite of accountability? Victimhood. And that's the big excuse that our culture has adopted. They're all victims. I don't care what color they are. Not my fault.
1: 80% of us are, economic victims of this tyranny. But we, our leadership especially, because they don't have any statesmanship, and they don't have any kind of morality or principles, because none of this would have happened. As I said, none of this is accidental. Once in a while, they make a mistake in our favor. They wouldn't. Just imagine China letting something happen like this by having their women get out of line like that, and go crazy, and having this a minority group that is anything remotely like blacks are committing the majority of crime and just doing this absurd ghetto behavior. They would crack down really quick on it. We'd never get to this point. No other country would. No non-white country would allow it. But we've allowed it, and we've enabled it, and you have, again, because of white women, because this is largely driven by their liberal voting patterns and the fact that they always feel sorry for the immigrant. They always feel sorry. There's more self-hating white women than white men, certainly way more. And it's just, at some point, I don't care. Of course, I don't want people to, because I don't hate women at all. But you have to, at some point, you have to acknowledge reality. And when you're basically making excuses, of course, she had to be insane and drugged out. Okay, I understand that. But you're basically acting like, and she had her nanny. They were trying to get her help. She was that messed up. But she killed her three kids. And normal men and normal women can't get past that. And they're doing that, and it's, certainly, if you look how much we've changed just since Mercasey Anthony, who was kind of a good-looking young mother in a kind of white, trashy kind of way, that obviously killed her little girl, Kaylee, I think her Anthony was. And obviously killed her. Somehow, of course, the dim-witted jury found her not guilty, inexplicably, but you did not have women supporting her back then. And that was probably less than 20 years ago, but no more than 20 years ago. That's the sea change that's happened since then, because there weren't any women out there making excuses for her at that point, and it's where we... Stan, you certainly didn't have any men making excuses for Scott Peterson, that he may or may not have killed, but was convicted of killing his wife back then. But that's what I said is the difference. You could scour the face of the earth, and you're not going to find a male anywhere that would go out like these crazy women have with signs and wear shirts and show support for a father that murders children. Not going to find a man anywhere on the planet. And yet here you have thousands, if not maybe millions, that support her.
0: Well, men are from Mars, women are from Venus. They're not. They're different. They're certainly different. Now, that hormones, notwithstanding, estrogen in a lot of men have messed them up. We have very few alpha males anymore. they're around, but not like they used to be, because that used to be a role model that people would see in the movies and young people would aspire to. Even if they hormonally didn't have it, they'd act like it, because alpha males were cool. And the women appreciated the alpha male. They knew the alpha male would protect them. Not anymore. They don't. I don't need any protection. What the hell are you talking about? Leave me alone. Okay. I want to tell this again real quick. I was in the produce section. That's 4 or 5 years ago now, maybe 3 or 4. And there was a young lady, 5'6", 5'5", in a beautiful little floral dress. Nice shoes, hair. This is Sunday. Beautiful. And I just couldn't help myself. I said, did you just come from church? No. I said, I have not seen anyone as nicely dressed as you in a long, long time. And I said, thank you. And she almost turned pink. But that's who she was. She dressed nicely. She dressed like a female, like a woman. She was 20, 21, and, you know, I just had to commend her for her appearance. It was just lovely. It was like it used to be. How many women have you seen in a real pretty dress lately? Not a big formal dress, just a little flowery pullover dress. You don't see it. You don't see it. And we saw it when we were kids. We saw a lot of it. They all dress like that in school. Go back and look in the high school yearbooks. Anyway.
1: Well, I mean, they rejected. I don't think they've had home ec classes for a long time. Every girl used to take that.
0: That mistake number one. Mistake number two, getting rid of music appreciation. There are a number of examples. Music. How important is music? I don't mean the crap they put out today. I'm talking about symphonic music, great music, music that human minds cannot conceive of now. Hey, I could. But not human minds anymore. Go back and listen to Tchaikovsky's Fifth Symphony, for example. Now try to imagine somebody. Go and just listen to the finale, the last movement.
1: What was the last? I don't know. Henry Mancini wasn't really a classical composer, but it's probably the closest we had in modern times. Leonard Bernstein, but he was a conductor.
0: He never composed anything that was really any good. They talk about West Side Story, but. He was a conductor, and he should have stayed that way.
1: And then you have, when was the last great painter? There are no painters. I should know, being a novelist myself, that there aren't any great novels because there's no more literary fiction. They don't publish it anymore. No poetry. I was talking the other night on the show about, it's not about like how little of our brain we use and everything. So when was the last philosopher? You know, the philosophers used to be the most respected members of society centuries ago. There are no philosophers. We have rappers. You know, we don't have philosophers.
0: Well, that is what philosophy has morphed into, and that's what the next generations, plural, are going to have to look to for profound insights and wisdom. Rappers. That's no joke.
1: No, we've deteriorated, but I mean, this is, and I really don't care because, you know, something I'm hoping that I'll get, and I sense that more white people are calling it out in terms of the ghetto behavior because it's indefensible. You can't defend it, and it's you can't have a society where that stuff is, and it is permitted. And I should say, I'm serious about it because. Well, you know, Trump didn't do anything in 2020 when you had, you know, real riots and tearing down statues, burning down buildings, did nothing. But a real president, especially somebody like Trump, who, you know, they call racist, a racist president would have long time ago done something where, I call that a ghetto behavior task force. Send the troops if you need to try to prevent this stuff because it has no business. Why in Chicago, why should the good black people that live there, why should they have to worry about getting shot or their kids getting shot every night?
0: Yep.
1: Because somehow they can't stop that? You can stop it if you wanted to, but they don't want to. They don't even want to report on it. And that's what I would do. If I was president, I would have a ghetto behavior task force, and they would have to shape up.
0: Who's going to be on this task force? my friend, except you. Who's going to actually give it any credence? Blacks, do you think? Not a chance. So,
1: well, I would hope maybe some of
0: who was it? You know, wait. Hold on. I just remembered this. Didn't Bill Cosby, in one of his real honest moments, talk about blacks as being lazy and not being achievers at all? He said some things about blacks. Wasn't it Cosby that said that?
1: No, he might have sat on the task force. But, yeah, I know, we either confront it, acknowledge it, but you can't keep running. And, of course, obviously the Democrats, you know, relish it, enable it, celebrate it. But Republicans, the Republicucks, the stupid party, even the best of them, Thomas Massey, none of them call out black. Even the ones that will criticize Israel will not call out black behavior. And, of course, that's not all black behavior. But, again,
0: that's right.
1: Black. And so you need to just look at those videos and people say, oh, I said, just come up with one video of any other race. Come up with any video of any other race of people going in and tearing up a fast food place because they didn't get their hot sauce or something. Like you said, every day I see a new video of blacks doing that.
0: It's true. It's true.
1: It
0: instantly becomes some kind of salutary behavior that is to be emulated. That's how they react. This is so primitive. This is how they react. Not all. Most.
1: And if the black people that don't do this, if they shame them, they shun them, if they publicly criticize them, every black representative, the black caucus in Congress, they should be the ones to lead the Getter Behavior Task Force. Instead, they celebrate it. They make it.
0: Yeah.
1: You have these crazy white women defending this Lindsey Clancy that murdered her three kids, you have all these blacks that are defending Carmelo Anthony for stabbing
0: Despicable. Despicable. He was a victim no matter what to a lot of them. You're right. That's unbelievable.
1: One of them was calling the poor white kid that got killed a Nazi today. All this stuff. So what are you talking about? First of all, obviously he was a high school kid. There's no evidence of anything like that. But I mean, even if he was, so then you can stab him to death. It's ridiculous. And my answer to all these blacks in the post, and maybe I'm dumb enough to go in there and do it, but I always get on there and say, why don't you just come out and say what you really would believe? That black people ought to be able to kill white people and get away with it. Because that's what
0: you got it. You got it, Don. You nailed it. That's true. That's exactly right.
1: And we all need to, and that's we should be saying that to the police. We should say that to our politicians. But there's nobody.
0: The videos of the sucker punches that you rightly bring up. Remember those videos? Especially when a little old lady would get full force, roundhouse, right or left in the mouth. And you know damn well a lot of blacks were cheering that. That was one of the initial, I think, forays into mass psychopathy that they're now in, many of them. It's true. Those are hideous.
1: You need to shame them because they have excessive, absurd self-esteem, pride because of dumb white liberals.
0: Can't do it. You can't shame them because they won't accept it. There's no responsibility there.
1: Happen?
0: Go ahead. Go.
1: I'm saying you would need a comedy show like Saturday Night Live. That's never going to happen on it, but you would need something like that to have skits that would make fun and show how absurd.
0: Make them look so stupid that they would have to face it.
1: Yes.
0: Yeah. Here's Bill Cosby. Bill Cosby, NBC News, went off on another tirade against the black community Thursday, telling a room full of activists that too many black men are beating their wives while their children run around not knowing how to read or write. Cosby made headlines in May when he upbraided some poor blacks.

0: They can't write. They're laughing and giggling, and they're going nowhere.
1: Yeah.
0: He says, listen, you men, you've got to stop beating your wives, beating up on your women, because you can't find a job, because you didn't want to get an education, and now you're earning minimum wage. You should have thought more of yourself when you were in high school, when you had the opportunity. He also talked about how they're not able to speak. They're not able to speak. You call it Ebonics, I guess. He says, last quote, I can't even talk the way these people talk. Why you ain't. Where you is. And I blamed the kid until I heard the mother talk, Cosby said. And then I heard the father talk. Everybody knows it's important to speak English except these knuckleheads. You can't be a doctor with that kind of crap coming out of your mouth. So, kudos to Cosby.
1: Exactly. And that's, you know, you just, and if you know, if you had a level playing field, if you didn't have DEI and affirmative action and everything, most, especially until maybe education and a different culture maybe would improve things, definitely. I don't know how much, but, they would be, most blacks would be mired in poverty. Not mired in blue-collar jobs, certainly. But I'm sorry, that would have to be the way it is, and you have to worry about, you know, raising the level of wages for everyone so they could still live. But, I mean, you can't continue this kind of nonsense. Look at the kid from Harvard that was given that job, and I don't know if he was transitioning. Well, he's obviously messed up, but he, Bray, I think it's Bray, his name was Bray or something, but he just killed himself because he was outed as being a complete fraud. Much like that reporter from the New York Times was, a black reporter years ago, completely, he was the first full lecture on something or something in the history of Harvard. And he lied about everything on his resume. He lied about all the things he did and where he went and stuff, and they exposed it. And he killed himself, and he saw, again, a bunch of angry blacks on X are, you know, accusing racism of it and all this stuff. And it's just, that's all they do for everything. There's nothing, that guy lying about everything, there's no accountability for that. He's still a victim, and that's the problem, is that the real victims can't claim victimhood, but everybody else is a victim that is, in fact, most of the time, victimized. Remember, you have somebody like Carmelo Anthony who stabbed a kid and killed him, and you've got, I don't know how many blacks, but too many are out there vocally defending him. And, you know, saying, you know, free Carmelo Anthony is like you're some kind of political prisoner or something.
0: That's how they're viewing it. That's how they're presenting it. Look, I'm sorry. But Shockley and Jensen did a lot of work on baseline IQs. And that work is not to be thrown away without serious consideration. A lot of blacks, it may not be that they don't have it. It's that their subculture won't allow it. It's a shame to be intelligent like a white. That's where this all began. They turned their back on it because you're selling out by being intelligent and doing homework. Now, it's endemic and it's institutionalized. Go ahead.
1: Yeah, it is. And then that's the, we don't, you know, yeah, it's, if that's scientifically the case, then we would have to, figure out how to deal with it, because then you have a huge problem. But you'd have to, figure some kind of way to deal with it. But if until they get rid of this ghetto culture, you know, we really can't tell how smart they may be because, as you said, the culture doesn't, you know, encourages them to be dumb. And
0: It demands it.
1: Right. I mean, they could end up getting, you know, they'll get beat up themselves. And when you have it's a culture of stupidity, and I've written about it many times, is that America itself is turning into ghetto culture because we've adopted that ghetto culture. All the cultural heroes now are black, and they're ghetto blacks. They're not Bill Cosby. They're Snoop Dogg. You know, people like that, and even the ones that are intelligent, like Alicia Keys is half white, you know, and African, as Jason Whitlock calls them, of course raised by her white mother, speaks perfect English, but acts like a ghetto hood when she wants to.
0: And it's amazing how they flip that switch, isn't it?
1: Yeah.
0: Just turn on the dumb, and it starts spewing out of their mouths. Dumb.
1: Jasmine Crockett, that's what she does.

0: can speak English fine, but it pays to talk like that. And what does that say when your people like you better when you sound dumber? And they have to. And again, that problem is, you know, first of all, on white cuck leadership, but also on black leaders who will not call it, you know, won't shame it, and won't act, won't act intelligent themselves, purposely dumb things down and talk like that, even when obviously they just don't have to. They can speak English perfectly well, but it's a problem. And I seem to be, I've been told by people that, you got to stop talking about it. You're talking about this too much. You're obsessed with it, and you sound like a racist. Well, I don't know. I'm racially aware, and I've never mistreated any black person in my life, and I worked with hundreds of them, unlike a lot of these elites when I was young. And none of them ever called me a racist. But you have to just tell the truth, and it's like, this is what's going on is not working.
1: There's another angle to this. A lot of the blacks, and I've heard this occasionally, who talk like that ghetto speak.
0: Yeah.
1: It's unintelligible, actually, much of it.
0: Yeah.
1: Are quite literally acting behind those words as if they are the cat's meow, as if they are the ultimate, as if they are truly the desired. And I just, it blows my mind.
0: Conceit is unbelievable. Oh, yeah. You have a 400-pound woman that just, it's like a hippopotamus. And I love hippos, so maybe I'm not being fair to hippos, but I mean, that acts like she, she's like that anyone would be interested in her. I mean, the conceit is beyond belief, and that self-esteem and the conceit was put in by white culture, non-Irish culture primarily, and dumb, cucked white people. I've seen it myself. I saw it when we were on a cruise one time. We were going to Bahamas, and we spent a day on there, or half a day or something. We're walking around, and all the white people, they had lined up stands where the little white girls could get their hair braided up to look like blacks. Now, why would anybody have their nice, beautiful, straight hair, and all the dumb white ways, all mothers, dumb white women, lining up to get it done? No, we didn't get it for our daughter. But, because it's recognized that's not an improvement. But again, it was virtue signaling. And they were making money doing it. And it's that kind of stupidity. It's one thing. I would never come up to say it, somebody say, God, your hair looks ugly or looks stupid. I'm not going to hurt anybody's feelings. But I'm not going to purposely walk up to it and tell them, oh, you look so beautiful, when they clearly don't, or I don't think they do, honestly. But there was videos, and I actually had a good dialogue with a black woman where I kind of agree with her. She was this dumb white girl that was, apparently this is the thing that insane young white girls do now, especially in high school, where they walk up and just walk up to some black girl and start touching their hair, which is inappropriate, and say, oh, I couldn't resist your hair, it's so beautiful. And like, she was taking the right tack, unlike white people, saying, this is an invasion of somebody's privacy. You can't just walk out. And she's right, exactly right. But they're doing it because they've been conditioned too. They're actually when their own hair is, to any aesthetic view, is much more, attractive. But they've been conditioned to think it's not. And so that's where we are. I don't know how you do it, because it may be like Scott Adams said, that there's no fixing it, but it may be best just to stay away. But clearly, the civil rights experiment, and Martin Luther King's dream and all that I grew up, believing in, and
1: it's gone.
0: It's blown up. It's not working.
1: Gone. No, it's done. It's done. I don't know who it was that first said assimilation can't and won't work. He was right. Now, I'm not saying that all American blacks, many of whom have mixed genetic backgrounds, shall we say, and who are not down at the 67 IQ level as the Somalian average is, they could make it if they want to, if it's a a black ethic that is somehow accepted by the leadership in the black community, things might change. But not yet. It's not changing now. I'm not convinced it will. As far as any of the invaders go, from third world trash companies, they're just, the toilets have been flushed and they're emptying out on us. These people will never get along in this country, ever. All they'll do is what they're doing in Europe and what they're doing here, killing, raping, robbing, looting, etc. That's what they know, and that's what they think the evil Americans deserve. This is sick, and it's going to get worse, friends, so protect yourselves. Get your permit. If you don't want a permit, just get yourself a 12-gauge or a 20-gauge. Have something in the home. You're going to need it. Any final comment, my friend?
0: No,
1: covered
0: I think
1: a lot tonight.
0: Yeah. You know, no, it is, and again, it's nothing racist, nothing prejudiced. I want everybody treated fairly, but everybody has to be held accountable, and you can't have a society.
1: They have to deserve to be treated fairly, okay? And
0: yes.
1: That's what you're saying.
0: Yes, but you can't have a group of people that are not held to the same standard as everyone else, and that's clear. Anybody looks at that and says that's not the case is not watching those tapes, and it's documented.
1: Send me a couple, please.
0: I will. Yeah. Okay.
1: Thanks, Don. Really extremely important descriptions you've given, conversation. Very important. So thank you for your contributions for that, as always.
0: Thanks. Take care.
1: Okay. Mr. Donald Jeffries, telling it exactly like he sees it and exactly like it is. Now, there are other factors involved. We can't cover it all. But generally speaking, you just heard the straight truth again. And I was wrestling with these problems when I was at college watching blacks being brought in from the inner city in L.A., given a full ride, who could not read or write. I watched it then. And sure didn't pay off any dividends that I ever saw. We will be back with more in just a couple minutes. Stay right there.
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0: Okay, welcome back. Hour number two. Going to go long distance. I'm not going to tell you where. To welcome back to the program. He was on in May, and before that, years ago, Brendan O'Connell, often known as B.O.C., and he has earned a reputation, rightly, as being one of the great truth tellers of our time. No joke. He is not afraid. He has paid the price. He has been there. He has confronted the enemy. Now, the enemy in this case would have to be considered that foreign country and all of its tentacles, which extend virtually everywhere, and their efforts to continually subjugate and parasitize these formerly United States of America. They have taken everything they can and then some. I don't know how many bombs, how many munitions, how many jet fighter aircraft we have given them. They don't pay back. They get what they want. We are their cash cow, their cash ATM, if you will. It's a joke. And they are in this country so deep and so intrinsically now that I don't know how we can get out of it. They own the professions, basically. They own the education system. They certainly created the entire entertainment bedrock that we look to for fun and amusement, movies, TV, doesn't matter. They own politics, right? They own control of the military through politics. They own Trump. I could go on and on. How about medical? How about investment? How about real estate? These people are not normal people. I won't say they're bad, abnormal people. I'll just say they're different. And they know our weakness. And they have certainly, I think, taken full and absolute advantage of that for far too long. We're never going to recover from this. I don't know how. Because to do so would require wholesale, I think, availability to the mass of American people. How are we going to get that when they own all the media? Ain't going to happen. So how do we do it? Social media? Try it and see how far you get. You'll get banned or shadow banned real quick. So anyway, it's quite a problem. It's good that we have a constitution that is still, I think, formidable enough to scare some of these communists in government. And the First Amendment is everything. If we lose the First Amendment, we're gone. America is a memory. It'll be corrupted in history as it's portrayed, etc. You know the game. So let's welcome Brendan O'Connell back to the program. Hello, my friend. Glad to have you on again.
1: Thank you, Jeff, and thank you. Thank you for being the only one to push this issue. Literally, Jeff Rent is literally the only large star with a reasonable audience of anyone. You've been around forever, since the days of George and Ori, well before Alex Jones and the rest of them. And you're the only one that will talk about this. How is that even possible? And that's how locked up they have this.
0: Yeah,
1: and you're the only one to say Mary Silver's name. We've been pushing Mary Silver, congressional candidate, for two years. Can't get her an interview.
0: Well, no, I'm very honored to have her on the program. I'll have her back again. We're going to do our best to help her. She's fighting an incredible uphill battle, but she's fighting on the side of truth. And when she speaks, honest and honorable people will hear that, and that's essential. Our political class is the Epstein class. It is so perverted, so corrupt, so rotten, and her opponent, or the one who she's hoping to send home for a long vacation, has been in the office for 14 years now, I think. Nobody should be in government on the national level for 14 years. Sorry. Go home. 3 terms and go home. 6 years is plenty. 1 term in the Senate, go home. 6 years is plenty. That's my take.
1: F. Scott Fitzgerald said, the test of a first-rate intelligence is the ability to hold two opposing ideas in the mind and still retain the ability to function, meaning it all appears hopeless and yet we're going to fight anyway.
0: Yeah.
1: We're going to fight anyway.
0: How did you come across, and if you don't know and you missed Mary's visit on the program recently, it's in the archives and hopefully your subscribers, but she's a real jewel. She's just wonderful. She speaks the truth. She's an intelligent woman. She's a mother. She's working to win the seat in the first congressional district in Washington State. And I really hope that happens. I know it's dangerous to do that and to run for politics now, and I mean that. But she is she's fearless. She's a great American. And I just, when did you first run into her?
1: Well, we were holding online meetings. I had a couple of PhDs, from Tulsa, Oklahoma, Julian Romanello, who was exposing Unit 8200 in the University of Oklahoma, and George Kaiser, a hardcore Zionist banker, probably a drug money launderer. And we had another PhD, Paola from Italy. She's very interesting. And Mary started turning up. She saw watched a video, got a link with her friend Dawn, and went, you know what? My God, he's right. I couldn't believe this. And she'd been involved with Ron Paul stuff. And everyone just started talking. And I said, you've got to get offline. It's locked up. As Pat Berge says, they put us in an echo chamber. There's chatbots. You're not seen. And so she started going to meetings, and she took, I wrote a partial script for her, and she took it, refined it, and presented it for 8 minutes in front of 300 top-level Republicans. Microsoft completely penetrated, Boeing, Intel Corporation, The Water, Rad Group Corporation, all Israeli companies. And it's just amazing. That was over 2 years ago, and we thought, wow, going to break through now. And they were having hissy fits. Fits the Republican Party.
0: Wow. Well, it's all money, as you know, and they're all bribed, blackmailed. They're just dupes, most of them.
1: I'm not sure. It doesn't have to be the Epstein stuff. It can just be the IRS.
0: Anything. You're correct. No, it's totally correct. It's above all predicated on greed, money, and control. And don't forget that, friends. Those are perhaps the three most important aspects of how this game is played now. Well, in the first district up there, she's running against somebody who's got big Jewish money, been there for 14 years, I think it is, and that's going to be a tough way to go. Look what they did to, they spent $30 million, didn't they? Getting rid of, what's his name, in Maryland? The only good congressman we had. Anyway, I can't think of his name at the moment. But Massey, they got rid of Tom Massey. Now, I didn't think it was going to happen. I think they spent $30 million. Kentucky, I beg your pardon. Thank you.
1: But he actually got more money than AIPAC. I think it's electronic voting.
0: They can do anything they want, can't they? I mean, you're right. I don't withhold that for a second. I think every election is quite riggable, and many have been fixed. I don't think they're real. I don't. Even with
1: kept very, very quiet on very deep issues. Mary bleeding on 9/11 investigation. Massey wouldn't have a bar of it. He wouldn't touch it. And Mary spoke to all his staff. They were very friendly. They took all the information, the critical infrastructure, Chris Bolling stuff, 9/11. And he even replied to her, but he won't say a word. And I don't trust that at all. I think he could toss a bone, but he won't even do that. And you're hanging out with Tucker Carlson, CIA boy. That guy, I mean, geez. No,
0: they're pulling it off with Tucker. They're pulling it off. He's getting a bigger audience.
1: Cambridge Analytica, and Candace Owens' boyfriend, the gay boyfriend, is Lord Farmer's son. He's in the House of Lords, and he's a central banker and metal trader out of the City of London. And his best friend is King Charles and Lord Rothschild at the Council of Christians and Jews. And I think people, can't you see what's going on here?
0: This is Candace Owens you're talking about?
1: Yeah, Candace Owens, and you just guys are all big pants.
0: Yeah, you're a little bit fading on the connection here. I hear you.
1: Yeah, I can see it. Yeah.
0: Oh, they're suppressing it. I bet you anything. They're suppressing the audio just enough to be an irritant, but just speak slowly and we can hear you. It's just a little bit mushy, and it just happened. It was fine in the beginning, crystal clear, and then it went mush. So there you go.
1: The point is, Candace Owens is 1 degree of separation from the old Rothschild City of London network by a Lord Farmer. That's her father-in-law.
0: Wow.
1: her father-in-law. And people go, but she's criticizing the Jews. I said, yes, because they're trying to break off U.S. public opinion from Israel and stop America taking out. Look, they've got rid of Putin, who's in bed with the Rothschilds, via Gerhard Schroeder. Gerhard Schroeder is on the board of Rothschild, and that's his best friend. He's on the board of Gazprom. And you try to tell people, dear Klaus, friends for 32 years, Klaus Schwab saying, oh, we penetrate the cabinets, Angela Merkel, good old Vladimir Putin, they're all young global leaders. I'm sorry, yeah. How's he fighting the globalists when he's in bed with them?
0: How do you fight the enemy when you're in bed with them? I have always said for years, I have no proof, but the way it appears to me, Brendan, is that both Ukraine and Russia, but different levels, Ukraine is run by Jewish oligarchs. Russia is run by Jewish oligarchs. Putin was raised in part by a Jewish family. He's controlled. Russia is not a freelance individual nation state anymore. It's part of the matrix. That's why Putin hasn't been able to win a war in 4 years, because Zelensky is a Jew. And the Jewish oligarchs in Ukraine are running the show there. It's all about big money. They got a military-industrial complex there too, friends. Don't forget that. And how much money has been ripped off and stolen by Zelensky and his cronies? Billions and billions. That's how much,
1: vile.
0: In my view.
1: He's vile. He's absolutely vile. He's cocaine, cross-dressing. He's vile.
0: Oh, yes. I agree. Yep. So anyway, that's the deal.
1: And that's killing off the Slavs. And, you know, that's their sport. Kill as many Slavs as possible the last 100-plus years.
0: Say that one more time.
1: It seems to be their national sport to kill off as many Slavs as possible for the last 100-plus years.
0: Got it. All right, that helps. Whatever you just did, stay with that format. That got clearer. Yes. I guess the big question is, how trying to break through the Holocaust myth and get Americans to the point where they'll be able to set that aside as being highly questionable, at the least. How do we do that? How do you do that when you don't have access to the media, to the television, to the radio, what's left of it? You have access to the internet. You can post what you want. If you're part of a big organization, they'll kick your butt out real quick. That's not it. So you're basically a solo operator. That's what it really is. I don't know how many people watch you and read your work. They all should, just to get another viewpoint, if nothing else. I mean, we're not asking you to believe what we're saying here. We're asking you to consider it. And if it fits, fine. If not, put it on the shelf. But at least understand it. That's the key. Understand it. And then you do what you want. Anyhow.
1: And also past this prologue, Jeff. These things have happened before.
0: Yeah.
1: You know, it's like the infiltration of the upper echelons of society. I mean, Peter Wright was the second in charge of MI5, counterintelligence. And he said half the British establishment, including Victor Rothschild, that's Lord Jacob Rothschild's daddy, was Soviet assets. Now, what does that mean,
0: wow.
1: Soviet assets?
0: Well,
1: it means City of London assets. This is at the Brits. It's not really London. It's not really Paris or Frankfurt. They're not German nationalists. They're certainly not American nationalists. These are internationalist Bolshevik Trotskyites, and they're in fine tailored Armani suits. And we've got to get out of our head the distraction that is AOC or the half-witted Jewish teenagers that Nixon complained about to Kissinger. That's the distraction. The real ones are in Wall Street. They're Lutnick's buddies. Howard Lutnick. They're in Armani suits. They couldn't give a damn about the average Jew.
0: No.
1: They
0: killed 10
1: million of their own if they got what they wanted. Easily.
0: Interesting. Here's a very important aspect that not many can understand easily. It's hard for them, and I get that. First of all, Candace Owens and Tucker Carlson are saying verboten things about Jews and Jewish control. How dare they? And the question people ask me is, well, if they're saying these things, how come they're not being held accountable by the Zionist machine? And I try to explain to them the bigger picture. It's very hard to do. And Candace Owens, four children, saying all the proper things, and that crazy Beef Stew Peters is another one. He's wild to watch. These people are not doing this without permission or encouragement or even incitement to do so. This is part of their plan. Go ahead. Anything to add?
1: They all woke up around 2023. Why? Because Xi Jinping, under orders from the City of London, his mom says, remember who put Xi Jinping in, and Putin. It's Heinz Kissinger, good old Henry Kissinger, the right hand of Rothschild, Council on Foreign Relations, all the think tanks,
0: yeah.
1: The Trilateral Commission, Zbigniew Brzezinski, all the crew. They put in Putin with Yevgeny Primakov, the head of the KGB, or the SVR, and then the head of the Communist Party, and the head of the Foreign Office over there in Russia. All their bank accounts are in London. All roads lead to London. This isn't about Brits. These are internationalist Trotskyites, revolutionaries with billion-dollar credit cards. And little Candy pops along in 2023 as Xi Jinping unleashes TikTok. Why? Because the multipolar world order was off, and he knew it, and he was under orders. They released that virus, and the point was to get Trump back under control. Kissinger put him in with Jared Kushner and Hubbard and Madison Pompeo. You don't have to like them, but they were the ones that got out under control and told Bibi, you are no longer hanging out with China and Putin anymore. And there's Putin, the hero, the savior, who's fighting Israel. I'm sorry, he's so in bed with Benjamin Netanyahu. They're practically in a gay-loving relationship, and they've been transferring technology hand over fist into Russia. And if Putin's such a hero, he's managed to get his best generals.
0: Yeah.
1: So this is just on the record.
0: It's all on the record. I tried to tell people for a long, long time that Russia has a Jewish oligarchy that is hidden largely. It's not talked about, but it is the ultimate power source in that country. And that goes right to Tel Aviv. Tel Aviv, by the way, is considered to be the most sexually deviant city in the world.
1: Oh, yeah.
0: Beyond LGBTQ.
1: And drugs.
0: Oh, yeah, absolutely.
1: And drugs.
0: Pedophilia, drugs, you name it. It's all there.
1: But you name it. It's a big military base.
0: Yeah, fair enough. I'll go with that.
1: But look at Boris Berezovsky, the one who put the money into Putin with Yevgeny Primakov. So Putin put on a big show. In 2002, the military had had enough of Putin, and they put up General Lebed. And General Lebed was going to run. He was a governor. He was a bit like Zhukov when Stalin got rid of Zhukov, because he was actually a Russian nationalist.
0: And, L-E-B-E-D, Lebed. I got it.
1: Lebed, and I know a British para who was doing skydiving stuff, and he met him. He said the KGB was shaking him down for blue, because they did try to sell some Levi's and make some money while they were there. And he said the KGB pulled him up at the airport and wouldn't let him go until they paid money. And they said Lebed heard about it, burst in, abused the crap out of the KGB, and apologized profusely with his translator and got him on the plane. And he said, the guy's awesome. No one's heard of General Lebed. And what happened? He died in a helicopter crash, and Putin kept on keeping on. And when the military agitated again in 2007, he had to do a big show, and he got Oleg Deripaska and started making them all line up, and he shook his finger at them, and he saved Russia from the horrible oligarchs. And what did he do? Got rid of a bunch of them who he didn't like Berezovsky. They all run to London where their bank accounts are, right next door to Putin's bank account, and all their kids are in private schools in London. And lo and behold, Putin's got more Jewish oligarchs, just different ones, hanging by his side. I mean, it's in front of people's faces, Jeff.
0: You know, the sad thing, one of the saddest things I watched happen was, I think this is important, Yevgeny Prigozhin really started something unique and unusual, all I can determine, in Russia. He had, with his Wagner volunteer military force, over 150 recruiting offices popped up all over Russia. People were trying to volunteer to join and fight for real Russia against the Zionists who were conquering and destroying Ukraine. And what happened? What was Prigozhin's reward? They killed him. Same old thing.
1: Not only Prigozhin. And look at the way they slander him. Oh, he's just some hot dog guy. Excuse me, the guy was a logistical expert, and he was brave. He went right to the front lines and got on top of a building.
0: Yep.
1: You're not going to see Putin do that.
0: No. I was very impressed with Prigozhin, and I it was kind of sickening to watch how they got rid of him. He was really against the bureaucracy that was running the military operation, and he hated it. He wanted real people. real tacticians, real strategists. Now, here we have a war in Ukraine that's been going on for how long, Brendan? Over 4 years. And you're going to tell me that Russia couldn't defeat this ragtag, poor, tragic group in Ukraine who are being liquidated by the Zionist Zelensky? These are Christian men and women who are being slaughtered on the front lines. Over a million of them, well over a million now. So you want to talk about a Christian Holocaust? Here's just one example. It's Zelensky killing off more Christians. 14 to 15 million have fled the country. They'll never come back. So you're going to see eventually Ukraine, in all likelihood, being something like an extension of Israel. This may be a greater Israel, southern, but I don't know how they're going to phrase it, but it's all being done right out in plain view. You can't miss it if you're open-minded and honest about it.
1: Yeah, and also, not only is Zelensky a horrid, nasty, horrible little cokehead cross-dresser, this is well known. This is absolutely legendary in Ukraine. He's hated by the troops. People don't get it. It's not a lie. He's hated. Yeah. Yep. The General Zeluzny was a good man. They got rid of him. He said, for this attack, he said, I could have won. But you said you wouldn't give me the equipment.
0: Zeluzny? You're talking about who?
1: General Zeluzny, the guy they fired.
0: You got a little. Get that phone. Use that phone the way you're using it before.
1: That's
0: better. Better. Okay. Better. Better. Okay. Please continue and actually refresh. Well, listen. They've been at it for a long time. Now they've got tech. Lots and lots of tech. And I'm just.
1: Oh, they own it all. Every telecommunications company, you name it, they own it.
0: AI? Come on. Zuckerberg, Sammy Altman, the Altman, I call him. It's all the same group. Same group.
1: Jakob Halberg, the boyfriend of Ken Raboy, who Sam Altman was at his wedding.
0: He's from France.
1: He's a Chabad Lubavitcher, and he's in charge of Pax Silica. He doesn't have a single qualification.
0: Peter Thiel, Palantir? Come on. It's all there. By the way, the day before the election, Trump was taken by Benny Shapiro, I'm pretty sure I'm right, to New York to pray at Menachem Schneerson's crypt at the Lubavitch headquarters. They got him somehow buried there. I don't know how they did it. But why is a presidential candidate going to pray at the crypt of a Chabad Lubavitch, he was the founder, basically, at his grave the day before the American election? What does that tell you, friends? Anything at all? It should. Anyhow.
1: Yeah, but look who else was there. Mandami, the communist, is down there praying with them. So, you know.
0: He was? I didn't know that. I missed that one.
1: Oh, yes. Yeah. Yes, he was. After the Chabad was shot in Sydney by those guys. At least they targeted the right people, even though there were women and children there. I'm sorry, you're racist, lunatic, mass murdering who are calling for the slaughter of Palestinians. You've lost all right to life yourself. I mean, it's disgusting. And at least it wasn't a shooting up a school.
0: Speaking of Gaza, it's become, I think, profoundly obvious that the Jews in Gaza, not all of them necessarily, but most of the Jews in the IDF in Gaza love to kill children. Second favorite target, hospitals, ambulances, paramedics. They've destroyed the infrastructure of the whole place. It's just a mess now. 90% of the people are more living in tents, and they're bombing tents. What kind of people do that? Who does that?
1: Well, it's all
0: and they're bombing.
1: That's all that. Michael Hoffman said that. They call them Amalekites out of the Book of Samuel, where God says, slay them all, spare them not, kill man,
0: Amalekites.
1: Woman, infant.
0: That's what they're
1: infant
0: doing.
1: And suckling. Yeah, kill little children. Yeah. And even secular academics quote stuff like that. Hannah Kasher was quoting that from Bar-Ilan University. Oh, we can justify the collective punishment of innocent civilians. Let's go back to our Old Testament. It's like, wait a minute. There's a context to that, number one. But look, I can say this, Jeff, is that most of my information comes from Jews and the Israeli press. So it's the Goy press that seemed to be suppressing all this. I can get all the stuff I need out of the Israeli press. So
0: and
1: need
0: and
1: to
0: who owns most of the Goy press?
1: Yeah. Yeah, well, it's just strange, isn't it? I realize sometimes we don't have a Jew problem. We've got a Goy problem. They're lazy, and they seem to just sell out for shekels.
0: They roll over.
1: A few temple shekels.
0: They literally roll over, most of them. They roll over money, or they get threatened. Or if they're really an honorable person, they might have to set them up somehow and blackmail them. But whatever. You're right. It is a Goy problem.
1: Well, that's just their router. Just imagine, Jeff, you're starting out, you're going to run for office, and your router doesn't work. You can't get on the internet. What are you going to do for work? What are you going to do for the kids' homework? What about the wife's recipe? They can put the pressure on you as easy as that. As easy as that. The only good thing is, Jeff, the only hope that I see is the fact that I'm still alive, and there's enough good people out there in the intelligence community who've warned for 50 years about this stuff. And they have warned and warned and warned. And I do believe there are moves to tampen this down. Just from the Jews that contacted me, who clearly have high-level security clearances, clearly. And you know, I've had State Department officials contact me, high-level Australian intelligence. I've had ministers. I've had senators. And Mary's also finding... Mary's also finding when she talks national security, don't go, United Nations, the poor little brown people are being killed. No one cares. But when you say they're ripping us off, they're stealing our money, stealing our tech, and opening doors for China, suddenly everyone's interested.
0: Well, all right. And I guess we should also mention that those people, Jewish people who came to you with information, who have come to you, who will come to you in the future, there's some real honorable people in that group that know what's being done. And I don't know how they present it to you. Can you give me a characterization? How do they feel about what's being done in their name?
1: Well, they're scared and they're very pro-America. And they said to me that Israel is a SHIT hole filled with Russian gangsters. Most of them are not even Jewish by any measure whatsoever. And Ehud Barak was talking to Epstein on that audio saying, we've got to get as many Russians in as possible, electrical engineers, aircraft technicians.
0: Oh, I didn't know this. This is interesting.
1: Oh, yeah. And that's how they had to run their intel fabrication factory. So Putin's been piling in the Russian GRU assets and so on to penetrate both Israel and the United States. And that's their doorway.
0: Well, all right. So for all of you out there expecting Putin to somehow stand up, and for all of you Russians who may eventually hear this, your man is not going to stand up. It's just not going to happen unless he's told to stand up. That's the real issue here. Your one chance was Yevgeny Prigozhin. And what he showed the world and Russia, I'm sure most Russians have never forgotten. I think that guy deserves a hell of a lot of credit. I always have.
1: Yeah, look, he was a thug, Jeff. Let's not paint him as a humanitarian, but he was brave, he was very smart, and they just can't wait to slander his name. I think he loved his country, and they call him a St. Petersburg Jew. I think Putin was pushing that. It's like, dude, he's not the one running around getting all the soldiers killed. There was another general, General Armageddon, they call him. I think he's been transferred to Africa, and there's a paratroop regiment, Russian paratroop regiment general who was good. They put him under house arrest. So basically, all the good generals and their officers are dead or in jail. Now, why would you do that?
0: Yes. It gets to be the point where you just have to laugh. Sad, sad, sad, sad. The news we see in the controlled Zionist media, directly or indirectly controlled, is what they want us to see. And you never want to forget that. You don't have access to the truth. You don't have access to reality in most cases. It just doesn't happen. They won't allow it. Shoigu, who was the, what the hell was he, like defense secretary or something? Shoigu.
1: Yeah, he's the big boss. He's still there.
0: I can't remember. Yeah, he's still there. They kicked him upstairs, though. They kicked him upstairs because of Prigozhin, I do believe. It happened about 3, 4, 5 months after Prigozhin was murdered. He pointed out to Putin. He wanted to talk to Putin. He actually, I guess, believed there was a way to get rid of Shoigu. Shoigu was a bureaucrat. No military experience to speak of, and Prigozhin knew it. He said, that guy is doing more to prevent us from winning this war than anyone else. He's got to go. And he did go, but not soon enough. And that was the real reason that he ostensibly was pushing so hard on this. Shoigu, a bureaucrat following orders, doing nothing but mouthing, nothing important, no military tactics, no strategic moves, nothing. He was a loser, Shoigu. But he was there because they wanted him there. So anyway, it's the same old thing. We've got a lot of them over here. Look at Pete Hegemon in the Pentagram. I did say Pentagram. Pete Hegemon, that's what I call him now. The guy's a punk. He's just an idiot. And I've heard that too. I think the biggest thing here was when Trump allegedly, at a meeting of the JCS, demanded the nuclear codes be given to him so he could order a strike right then and there on Iran, apparently. And General Dan Kane refused the order. Refused the order and was seen to have come out of that meeting with his head hanging down. Maybe
1: be careful
0: he was going
1: with that
0: to be arrested.
1: Because they want to push Trump as a madman, like Richard Nixon was pushing himself as a madman and unstable.
0: Tell us about Trump. What
1: fine.
0: Do we have? What do we have? What do we have? Who is Trump?
1: He's an actor. He's
0: really?
1: A World Wrestling Federation actor and failed businessman.
0: He's in the Hall of Fame. Where he's WWE Hall of Fame. He's that good of an actor.
1: Yeah. But look, he's done. The Trump administration on the whole has made America strong. Don't you believe it? They control the Strait of Hormuz now. Don't believe a word that Iran, I was in Iran. The Iranians are a joke. They're so corrupt. Mahmoud Ahmadinejad was for real. They got rid of him. He complained just like Prigozhin, all the corruption, the corrupt clerics. And then they complained, oh, if you call the clerics corrupt, the Ayatollah's corrupt. So you're going after the Ayatollah. And he just said, yep. Well, he didn't say it, but that was his thing. And he said, the people are being destroyed. His speech was like Trump's American Carnage speech, which was written by Steve Bannon, which was the young people can't afford homes. We can't have any manufacturing. You're not going to defeat the United States. We have to get smarter. And he wanted to keep the nuclear program going as a bartering chip, knowing they were never going to be allowed to have it. Never. And what did they do to him? They got rid of him and stopped him from running. And the only reason they didn't kill Ahmadinejad is because he was so popular with the poor in Iran. It's the same
0: interesting,
1: old goal.
0: Interesting. Anyone? Interesting. It doesn't matter on what side of the street a nation state may be sitting, standing, or groveling. They're all basically situated on the same kind of financial power egomaniacal hierarchy, aren't they? It's the same thing in every country.
1: Well, hey, Jeff, you mean the president of Iran when I was there in 2017, 2016 was Rouhani. Rouhani's best friends with Lord Levi and Jack Straw. That's
0: best friends with Lord Farmer.
1: That's Candace's daddy-in-law. He's best friends with all those people. He spent 6 years back and forth to Scotland doing his PhD in Sharia law. And Zarif, the foreign minister, who was writing my letters for my political asylum, is still best friends with John Kerry. Their children go to each other's weddings. His own kids are American citizens. And he spent 30 years in the United States. And he's advising Pressure Khan, the president, right now. And he's always at Chatham House. Now, you tell me if you think Iran is a globalist asset.
0: Well, it's a soap opera game, friends. It's just it's a fraud. It's all a fraud. I must say, though, it is rather amusing to watch Trump running his mouth. I'm not sure if he can't keep his storylines straight or he actually believes what he says, and because he believes it, it's real. I don't know where the guy... I don't know where
1: he
0: lost it.
1: I'm
0: sure nobody could pull that off the way he does unless there was some acting involved, and I agree. I think he learned an awful lot from the WWE. I think how it's basically all being predicated. Look at the East Wing of the White House, that whole thing. Don't worry, it'll be $250 million. It may look like Louis XIV's ballroom, but don't worry about that. We need it. The country deserves it, blah, blah, blah. Well, the cost now is estimated to be $900 million, and the admission is that most of that will be borne by the American tax-paying stooge class. $900 million. And you know damn well it's going to end up being 1.5 or more. It will. And it's also, do you know how big it is? Do you know how big this thing is? It's almost twice the size of the entire White House. almost double the size of the entire White House. That's how big this construction is. And they'll do it. And then he wants Mount Rushmore. Don't forget that. I mean, if that doesn't make you chuckle. Of course, the rest of the clowns on there are just about as bad.
1: Anyhow. Look, Jeff, I'm a little bit more optimistic than you, and I see positive sides. America is strong. They got rid of Putin out of the Middle East. They're building bases in Israel. So the U.S. is literally taking over Israel. Bringing those Israeli military contractors back in their factories to the U.S. was a good move. Now they'll be under supervision of the CIA counterintelligence, FBI counterintelligence. They have proprietary knowledge that they can't just leave over there. Mm-hmm. So I have a different view to a lot of people. The trouble is, just when you want to praise and say, okay, the clown and his administration are doing good things, he'll walk out and do 10 ridiculous things. And he's like, oh, how can I keep up with this? You know, you're doing meme coins. Drug dealers do meme coins. You get a gift from Qatar, and you spend $200 million of taxpayers' money decking it out, and then you're going to put it in the presidential library. That plane's worth $800 million. You're not putting it in the library. You're going to put it in a trust in the library, say, oh, it's the trust of the Trump library, but I'm going to fly around in it all day. I mean, is there any links that that criminal scum, lowbrow family will not sink, including Don Jr.? And I mean, Don Jr., for crying out loud, is on the board of Tucker Carlson Network while Tucker Carlson attacks Trump. So please,
0: well, how interesting, friends. I didn't know that. Very interesting.
1: Well, yeah, Rebecca Mercer, Cambridge Analytica. That's SCL Group, started by Nigel Oakes. You know, Nigel Oakes is friends with Lord Farmer on the House of Lords.
0: Same.
1: And Nigel Oakes is doing contracts work for the British Ministry of Defense and NATO. Mm-hmm. That's who's funding Tucker Carlson. But you try, oh, no, he's going after the... No, he's not.
0: Is he going to run?
1: It's equivalent to the Jews.
0: Is Tucker going to run?
1: So, but he's not. No, he's just not that material, but you would think so. You would think so, but no, someone described him as, I said, what's the background? And they said, there's nothing, Brendan. He's boring. He's a dog looking for a master. He's Dick Cheney. He's like Dick Cheney.
0: Interesting.
1: A dog looking for a master, and I thought, yep, that's Tucker Carlson. But no secrets. I mean, Candace Owens is a well-known bisexual, weirdo, crass opportunist, half-bred psychopath, lunatic, and people don't get it. But she gets up and she quotes Professor Tony Martin, but doesn't tell me anything else, who showed clearly Jews are running the slave trade. She quotes the Talmud for 3 seconds, but never elaborates. She doesn't get on Reverend Ted Pike. She doesn't get on experts in their field. She doesn't get on Michael Hoffman, a revisionist history. She doesn't explain anything. She just does a little dog whistle and then moves right along. And she's nothing to say on 9/11.
0: No, I think you're right. And I don't really patronize her show at all. But you mentioned Reverend Ted Pike. The late Ted Pike was a very good friend of mine. He was a very good friend of mine. I had him on the program
1: When did he die?
0: Several years ago, I believe.
1: I know his wife, Lynn, died back in 2015.
0: No, I know that whole story. I had Ted on, I'd say, dozens and dozens of times over the years.
1: Yeah, I know you did, yeah. And I watched your interviews with him.
0: He was a very good man. Very honest man.
1: And look what they did to him, Jeff.
0: Yeah.
1: Look what they did to him.
0: I know. Well, I won't tell you what they did to me, but I'm not. I'm still here, so I'm not that far behind in that regard. They have no mercy, these people. Mercy to them doesn't exist. Look what they do in Palestine. Look what they do in Gaza, to be more specific. It just goes on and on. Okay, so the latest poll, if you can believe any polls here, which I don't, has AOC leading the Democrat communists for the next presidential run.
1: It's just so fake. She's not running. That's to make sure J.D. Vance, the office plant, gets in. No other reason.
0: Well, it's going to be a Palantir presidency. That's what they want, is it not?
1: Oh, yeah, and Paul Singer, and they all hate Trump, Paul Singer. It's just a whole big bunch of the old Wall Street clowns. They never go to jail, so they prop up a bunch of half-wits and that idiot. I mean, she's embarrassing, AOC, and they say that's the enemy. That's just the distraction, like the transgender issues. They pump them up, they dig them. they dig them out from under a bridge. They're usually heroin addicts, and then they write them a bestseller and prop them up as geniuses. And the next minute, there's some weird and wacky pop culture moving around, which we all have to fight. But none of us go after the bankers. None of us go after the Wall Street rip-off drug money launderers. They never go to jail. They pay themselves bonuses.
0: No, there's no accountability. Not in these times, not in this age, no. Do you know the story about AOC? She actually answered a cattle call. I think they had over 100 people, and she won.
1: Sure, she auditioned.
0: She did. Thank you. And there was a video by the guy who ran the audition, which is nowhere to be found now, and I happened to see it. He explained the whole thing. He said it was a set. She came.

0: 100% right in the audition. That's exactly what happened. Interesting. Very few people.
1: And plus,
0: don't,
1: she's got some charisma. I mean, she's dumb. She's as dumb as ditchwater, but she does have charisma, and I believe she's actually a sincere half-wit. But I'd like to know more about her boyfriend, who apparently she split from. I'd like to hear more about him, because I can't find a damn thing about him, and they've just split, apparently.
0: He knows not to talk, or he's probably dead meat. I don't think we're going to get anything out of him. He knows it all. So, yeah. Yeah, it's like he can't not know it all about her. It's just like Donald Trump being ostensibly, allegedly, purportedly, Epstein's best friend, not in quotes, best friend for about 10 years. You cannot be that close to someone, friendship or otherwise, and not know everything about them, basically. So there's another angle here. And by the way, as you probably also... Pardon me?
1: I will slightly defend Trump. Remember, I'm about facts, so I will. I think he's vile. The stuff he says about his daughter is positively weird. If your best friend spoke about his daughter like that, you would report him to the police. So there's something wrong with Donald Trump.
0: No,
1: we all know
0: it's
1: that.
0: Very creepy. Very creepy.
1: I can tell you a story given to me by Robert Murrow, who wrote the book The Clinton's War on Women, told to him by Roger Stone, who didn't co-write the book. He just put his name on it. And he said in 2016, when I was pushing Roger Reeves' book, he was a transporter for the Medellin cartel. He knew Barry Seal. He employed Barry Seal. He was Barry Seal's boss. I met him in jail, would you believe, in Perth, Western Australia.
0: Yeah.
1: One ton of cocaine. I got his book published, did the cover, and put it out there and wrote the intro. And lo and behold, I'm talking to Robert Murrow about trying to push his book before the election, saying, look, he was there when Barry said lunch with the Gov. He says, we don't land on those on the highway. Let's, and then you've got to scrub all the tire marks off. Let's land at Mina. We pay $50,000 a pop, and I'm in with the Gov, and I have lunch with the Gov, and we get our fuel tanks altered. Let's go. And Roger said, well, I can do it for free. And then Barry said, no, we're going to go there. And that's you've never heard of Roger Reeves, most people, though he's been all over the net. Well, lo and behold, Robert Murrow told me that this is before any. I knew nothing about this. That in actual fact, it was in 2004, Donald Trump who reported Epstein, because he went to Epstein's house, as told to Robert Murrow by Roger Stone, and he saw 9 and 8 year old girls, young girls, playing in the pool. And Trump thought, oh, he must have let the neighbor's kids in the pool. I thought, oh, well, that's nice of Jeff. And I could see this. Apparently he was in there 5 minutes and he ran out, called Roger, and they both went to the FBI. And that was the first time Trump reported. I believe that. But even so, he's so weird. He's always getting Slovenian, Czechoslovakian, GRU, Eastern Bloc wives arranged for him by, you know, Leon Black and Epstein. I mean, there's just so much. Where do we stop? Can we please just... But who to put
0: isn't
1: him
0: that,
1: in jail?
0: Isn't that
1: Bench
0: ultimately...
1: Absolute reek?
0: Isn't that ultimately... essentially misdirection for us, just to keep us from focusing on the reality of everything. We're not allowed to get close to the reality of what's being done to us, which is not good at all. And I don't have much hope for the American people in the future. I wish I did. How can they possibly better themselves with an education system like this, an alleged education system, when they're addicted to their smartphones for 7.5 hours a day? I call it terminal screen addiction, the real TSA. I just don't see it. I've never seen in history any people, I'll tell you there is an exception, any people brought back from ruin except for one group, and those were the Germans in the 1930s, when the government realized under Adolf Hitler that the people were the number one resource of the country and began to invest in the people. And by 1936-37, the German people were the happiest people, arguably. Well, they had mental scars from World War I, etc., the Versailles scars, but they were treated with utter respect. Vacations, all of the rest of it. When you invest in the people, apparently the rewards are... That's the only time I've ever seen it in history. Maybe there are other examples. But
1: one condition, though, Jeff, unremitting obedience, and that's the problem. And I can
0: I'm not sure they had to demand it.
1: There was some,
0: I don't think they had to demand
1: it. They did.

0: I think it was all rosy. Don't get me wrong. I understand where you're coming from.
1: I think they knew where the only respect they were ever going to get at that level was coming from, and I think they went there essentially voluntarily. Not they weren't only, 10% in the military were even members of the party. Anyway, that's another discussion, but thank you for sharing that. That's how I see it. These people here in this country are being beaten down. We're about to enter not a recession, a depression, and I think you see it coming. These Americans are going to have it tougher than they've ever seen. Please do.
0: I have to push back,
1: I'm very interested.
0: There's not going to be a depression. I've got to push back. There's not going to be a depression. The U.S. dollar is not collapsing. The Strait of Hormuz is about U.S. control, and the U.S. controls it. There's not been no ships touched. It's all garbage. The U.S. runs that strait. Nothing moves without U.S. permission. Don't believe a word of it. It's about going after India and China and their oil and energy trade. Now Xi's visiting America. They're putting pressure on the Chinese because the Chinese do have some power, and also the EU. That's why they're doing the pipeline. They'll be able to control the EU via the pipeline, which goes up through Haifa and Syria, and via the new Belt and Road, which is the IMEC, the Indian Middle East European Corridor. And two, now they put pressure on Xi Jinping and say, buddy, we're sitting on the straits. We will control the oil and the energy, because the trouble with China is the integrated supply chain is so powerful in China. Nuts, bolts, nails, let alone the high-tech stuff, is still made in China. And that's why Xi Jinping has some power. That's why the City of London and Starmer and good old Carney, the bantam rooster London banker, is they're all pressuring and fighting, hoping that Trump will bend. And he's not going to bend. I'm telling you, there will be no depression. The AI bubble is not bursting. They've increased silicon wafer production by another 5 times.
1: I know that. The AI bubble is not going to burst.
0: Yeah, and look, it's worrying. I'm not saying it's all roses, but there is not going to be a collapse. Watch. The U.S. controls all the straits, all the choke points, all the cyber, the National Reconnaissance Office. Nothing moves. They're in everyone's critical infrastructure. The point is, they've had to do a deal with the Whore of Babylon because they've just got too much dirt on them, and that's a problem. And I'm not telling you it's all wonderful, but in terms of America being strong, this is the foundation, and they are doing that. America is more strong than you can believe. Don't believe it. Wait and watch. I've tripled down on this for 2 years. There will be no depression. No one's starving. Everything's under control. This is the great game, and it's incredible what's been done. The trouble is, once the foundation is set, man, there's a lot of things that have to be addressed, not least of Trump's corruption,
1: years and years of addressing.
0: The AI stuff, the robots, the drones, the battle management systems that can be turned on a counterinsurgency on the people. But I just believe that as long as human beings are involved in the power chain, they love their children too, Jeff, and that's what gives me hope. But I'm not denying things are tough. I'm not denying that. I'm not. And I have bad days too.
1: Yeah, I go back to Peter Thiel when he was in that recent interview. And the interviewer asked him, do you think the human species should survive? And he couldn't answer. He didn't answer. It was a long, long pause. And finally the guy asked him, I think the third time, he says, do you or do you not believe the human species should survive? He said, yes. So Palantir, people don't understand the power there. You're right. J.D. Vance is a puppet. You think he'll go in the next time then? They'll install him?
0: He'll probably get in, but the trouble with him is something more sinister than Palantir. And look, that just fronts. Peter Thiel's a half-wit. He's not as clever as people think. It's like, Apple, they were in their mummy and daddy's garage. That's all a lie. These people are chosen as actors like good old AOC. Jason Society hands them the technology. Xerox had all the technology for the mouse and the graphical user interface. Mm-hmm. They forced it and gave it to Apple. Then Bill Gates stole it off him. It's all a lie. They're all geniuses. Mike Hell, Anadrul, Lucky Palmer. He's just a half-witted actor. It's DARPA, Jason Society, the Lodgers. And all the patents go back to the City of London when you look hard enough. All the patents do.
1: That's funny. Yeah, that's funny. All right. We're out of time. Brendan, thank you for sharing your extremely vivid impressions of reality around here. It's always good to talk with you. Thank you. You keep
0: and you, Jeff, you're a legend. You're a living legend, and I say to people, you don't understand how long that guy's been around. You just don't get it. And they don't understand that you are the only person, Jeff. You jumped out. I mentioned Mary Silver's name, what she was doing. You were worried for a safety and said, I want her on. Let's just get her on. And I thought, how easy was that? How easy was that? You're the only one, Jeff, and you won't be forgotten.
1: Thank you, my friend. You be safe now down there. Okay. Take care.
0: I'll watch out for the cheesecake. Thanks, Jeff. God bless you. Bye-bye.
1: All right. Brendan O'Connell and one of what I didn't. You got to love one of a kind, and he is one of a kind. We will be back with more in just a few minutes. Hang on.
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0: Okay, here we go, rolling into hour three on Monday. Welcome back. Hello, Gary Holland in Las Vegas. It was 100 degrees here. I am sick and tired of the heat. I know you aren't. And without people like you, there would be no one living in Las Vegas. Welcome back.
1: How's it going this evening, Jeff? Besides being 100 degrees up in Oregon.
0: We started getting hot in June this year. It's been too much. Too much.
1: We started having 90 degree days in February this year. February and March. It was actually cooler in the beginning and middle to the end of April than it was in March and end of February. It's kind of a weird. Then we rebounded in May. Then we cooled down a little bit. In June wasn't too bad, but towards July was really horrible here. But it happens every year. It is what it is.
0: Yes, it does. All right, so what's on your menu tonight? Or as the old commercial used to go about credit cards, what's in your wallet tonight?
1: I sent you a few stories about this lady named Lindsay Clancy. Now, usually these type of stories are sensationalist type stories.
0: Lindsay Clancy. Yeah. That's the lady. That's the human being that killed her kids. We've had these stories before.
1: How she did it.
0: Yeah, go ahead.
1: But this one's especially disturbing. So she's claiming that she had postpartum depression, which it does occur. I'm not saying it doesn't. But what she did was, when the morning she planned on killing her kids, murdering them and strangling them to death, she sent her husband away before she did it. So that shows intent. She planned this thing. I don't know what her reason, but what she did... Right. I'll explain how she killed her little children. She took exercise-resistant bands and squeezed them around their necks so much it popped their throats.
0: Okay. That's enough.
1: So why am I bringing this story up? It's not about her. She should be in prison should be executed. Unfortunately, in Massachusetts, they'll probably give her a handshake, Section 8 house, and an apology letter.
0: Isn't that the truth? Isn't that the sad, sickening truth? Massachusetts, a communist stronghold if there ever was one.
1: Yeah. Oh, Massachusetts is the worst state to be ever created. And if I lived in Massachusetts, the only thing I would have to be able to do is cry.
0: Wow.
1: I just cry every day because I would not want to live. I wouldn't wish my worst enemy to live in Massachusetts. That's how horrible that place is.
0: Wow. Isn't
1: now,
0: there?
1: My mother was born in Boston. So I had relatives that lived in Massachusetts. But like I said, as a kid, when I was a child, younger, and we used to go to Massachusetts, I didn't really pay attention at that time to just how horrible the place was. But as I got older and learned about Massachusetts, you find out it's a very horrible place. For instance, do you know that Massachusetts is the only state in the United States that the district attorney has to prove that the person claiming insanity is not insane? Every other state in the United States, if you claim insanity, you have to prove you were insane. Not in Massachusetts. The district attorney has to prove you wrong.
0: Wow.
1: In Massachusetts.
0: Wow. Didn't know.
1: My problem with this whole case is the amount of these psychopathic women that are protesting, not only in front of the courthouse, but all over social media. Justice for Lindsay Clancy. They want her to be found not guilty. They said it was okay, and they can understand why she killed and murdered her three children.
0: Why?
1: My point is
0: meds?
1: That,
0: why? Medications? Why? What are they saying?
1: Oh, she was on a bunch of SSRIs. No. They're saying because it was okay. See, you have to understand where these people are coming from. They're saying it was okay for her to kill her children because she was depressed and that they understand it. This is what they're
0: saying. Who's arguing for the children's rights here? I don't hear anybody. Not yet. I don't think that's going to happen either.
1: And let's look at a little bit of why I want to bring this whole story up.
0: All right.
1: We have become a country of sickness. I'm going to tell anyone who, and I know I'm sure there's a few people in this audience that favors abortion. This is what abortion leads to. It leads to people. Then going from, it starts off with in the womb. Well, my body, my choice. Now in Massachusetts, by the way, They signed in the governor with smiles, handshakes, laughs, and claps. She signed a abortion bill where they can abort a baby all the way up, even if it's halfway out of the birth canal. You can still abort the baby.
0: Yeah, I've seen that. That's not human behavior at all.
1: No, it isn't. So when you have why are we at this point where people are literally protesting and mad that they're going to be that a woman will be found guilty of strangling her three children to death? If we are at this point in a country where you will favoritize, you will literally support a murderer who murders little children, there's nothing left to fight for this country for.
0: No. I'm afraid you're right. I see these stories every day, and I honestly am getting to the point that I'm appalled, and I don't know what to say. The culture is falling apart. It's how are you going to reconstruct something this far gone? You can't. To justify that in any way is insane. Well, I've said this many times. Go ahead. You're right.
1: When a society is not willing to protect its own children, its own next generations, there's no country left to save.
0: No.
1: This has everything to do with abortion. Look, here's my proclamation. I'm not I am a Christian, but I'm not a practicing Christian. This has nothing to do with religion with me when it comes to abortion. It is anti-scientific, it's anti-biological, it's anti-human, because what are you doing? You're killing your next generation. If you have no problem with killing your next generation, you're not a human being. I'm not even sorry about saying that. I'm not sorry about saying that. If you believe in abortion, I suggest euthanasia for yourself. Maybe self-euthanasia. Because I don't want to be around the person who wants to kill a baby. I don't know how anyone could want to be around people like this. Who protests in favor of a woman who murders her three children, be insane or not insane?
0: I can't believe. I didn't know that there were that many people. A rallying point. These are all the communists, of course.
1: Of course.
0: So you have a right to kill your own offspring in their mind, apparently. No problem. No, this is not America.
1: That's what they are protesting. Yes.
0: Yeah.
1: Some are coming out outright saying that a woman who's depressed, who's overwhelmed, if she kills her children, it's okay because she had a right to maintain her mental state. And you're claiming that the children are more of a burden. I mean, when you have a school system, a government, and the citizenry who will sit there and support a woman who will murder her three children, what do we have left to save?
0: Agreed. No arguments. None. No.
1: I can't believe. Yes, you have freedom of speech. Have freedom of speech all you want, but I got to check your humanity. If you are protesting, saying a woman should be found not guilty who brutally murdered her three children, where was the disconnect here? If we're at this
0: as a parallel, it's not just here. If you've been watching, and I know most of you have, what's going on in Europe, the courts over there are constantly releasing, with a slap on the wrist, murderers, rapists, thugs, people who go out and look for women to molest, sexually assault. It goes on and on in Europe. Same thing is coming here. Europe first. We're probably going to be second. There are an awful lot of Obama-type judges in the courts here. They're communists. They don't care. And this case, I don't even know where to start. What do you think she's going to end up getting? 5 years? 10? Maybe?
1: In Massachusetts? I would be surprised if she gets anything.
0: Wow.
1: I guarantee, look, I forgot the lady's name in Texas who went and dragged her children and drowned them in the
0: I
1: they
0: covered
1: put her in
0: that
1: a
0: story.
1: I disagreed with that even at the time. She should have been in prison. She should never been let out. But I think they've let that woman out of the mental home. I think she's back in public. I think they released her. And I don't remember the lady's name, but I think they released her from mental health, the mental institution in Texas. By this point, I think they have. They said she was well and she could be released. See, here's the point. The woman is never going to be punished for anything. This Clancy woman. If they find her by guilty by reason of insanity, she will spend maybe 5 years in a nice, plush mental health facility. Because what I understand, the mental health, the prison and mental health facilities in Texas too, that they're very well, I guess, maintained. So she'll live in a nice, comfy two person hospital.
0: Okay, she's not out. She's not out. Andrea Yates, not out
1: Andrea
0: of mental
1: Yates.
0: Care,
1: here we go.
0: Remains confined in a Texas psych hospital. All right, she lives in the Kerrville State Hospital, a state mental health facility. She's eligible legally for an annual review to request release, but her legal team continuously waives these hearings. All right, it's a little bit of good news. So she's not even
1: trying. Well, there is a little bit of good news, and then she finally figured out that she's guilty and she belongs where she stays the rest of her life. She shouldn't ever be let out of that place.
0: Never. No. And meantime, all the evidence...
1: And now you have this new woman doing this.
0: Well, think about this, too. All the evidence now supports the assumption that Jeffrey Epstein and Ms. Ghislaine Maxwell is out. They're both out. Yeah. Both of them. So, big surprise, huh? No. The Mossad doesn't... let me rephrase it. The Mossad takes care of its own. Okay? There you go.
1: And so, again, we are already at a point in this society. Well, for instance, I watched a black guy. Now, do you remember the case of that Carmelo Anthony kid, the black kid who stabbed that...
0: Yeah, I sure do.
1: Metcalf kid, right in the heart, killed him instantly, brutally murdered him right in front of everybody. Come to find out, the kid had a psychopathic past. He had this obsession with killing people with knives and then licking the blood off the knives. That's what he claimed he wanted to do. That's the Carmelo Anthony kid. So let's go back to what I'm trying to talk about here on this. There was a black guy on YouTube.
0: Gary, do me a favor. Hold on.
1: Yep.
0: We want to hear every word. Slow down about 20%.
1: Okay.
0: It'll be easier for people to follow. Go ahead. Thanks.
1: There was a YouTube short out the other day, and I watched this black guy who said Carmelo Anthony did the right thing by killing the white racist. And that this is what this black guy said. He said now his white family is relieved that he's dead because he won't cause them any more problems. That is where we're at in society. If the person looks like you, they can go on a murder spree. But as long as they look like you, you'll always assume they're not guilty, or don't even care if they're guilty. You just want them not guilty anyway. And by the way, the first time an anti-white jury got somebody off just for the fact that the murder victims were both white was O.J. Simpson. That black jury in L.A. Did not convict him because he was black, period. They didn't care that he murdered his wife. They didn't care that he killed Ron Goldman. All they cared about that he was black and they looked like them.
0: That was one of the most outrageous trials ever in the history of this country. A farce, if there ever was one.
1: The beginning of it, that was the beginning of this black jury never convict a black person movement.
0: You're right.
1: And then they're the first people to sit there and whine and cry that they have so much crime in their communities. Well, you have so much crime in your communities because you love it. Don't complain about something that you're voting for that same action to happen to you.
0: You know, there are a lot of...
1: You vote for the same people, and you vote for it, and you love it.
0: I read a story about blacks, inner-city blacks, where the crime rate is through the roof. And the story was very well written, and it made quite clear the simple fact that they love to brag about their crimes. They love it. Not all of them, most of them. I gotta always say that. But they do. It's part of their social... cultural ethos, bragging about their criminal behaviors, what they got away with, etc. I mean, it's sickening. So your point is, again, correct.
1: Yep. And that's my point. And see, these people, they thrive and they celebrate bad behavior. They celebrate the race to the bottom in that community, and the first one who makes it to the bottom is the one that gets cheered on. And so, These are the type of people. And so when you, again, so you would understand, well, why would they not convict O.J. Simpson? Because he looked like them. That's why 90% of all, if you're a black person and you have a Democrat in front of your name, you could be the most idiotic person in the world, obviously, because you see some of these congressmen, especially like that Hank, I forgot his last name.
0: The guy that said Guam.
1: Would be upside down, would be capsized.
0: Yeah,
1: if too many people
0: go to one side of the island will flip. Hank, gosh darn it, Florida. I think it was Florida, Georgia, anyway, one or the other. Name was Hank.
1: Yep, I think he's out of Georgia.
0: What a classic.
1: And then you have that Jasmine Crockett. You have Aaliyah, yeah. The lady, the bald woman that shaves her head in Massachusetts. All them people, by the way, and then any other these black radical communists that you see in Congress, they're all voted in because the people look like them. It's not that they do anything for anybody. It's just the fact is that black people only will vote for people that look like them, for the most part, not all, but 90% do. So the 10%, okay, thank you for not voting for someone that looks like you, but the 90%, that's a problem, because that means you have a consensus. Once you reach over a certain percentage of a population group, that means you've reached consensus. And what does that mean? Well, they've all agreed that if they look like them, they'll vote for them, and if they don't look like them, they won't vote for them. It's tribalism. That's why if you go into the Spanish communities, it's all Hispanics voting for Hispanics. Well, they look like me. It's not that it'll do anything for them, because they won't. As long as they look like them, that's all that counts. And so now we're voting people who look like us. No, I don't do that. I don't vote because it's a waste of time. But in these more African-American communities, you see everyone they vote for. They all look like them, and every one of them end up with some type of corruption charge against them most of the time.
0: Yeah.
1: I mean, look at the what's that lady's name who was involved in the banking scandal with her husband in L.A., Maxine Waters.
0: Slapsy Maxie. Yeah.
1: And by the way, her husband, when she was ripping the bank off and closing the bank down and doing whatever, by the way, let me explain what happened with that.
0: Uh-huh.
1: Most of the people that they messed up with, that they screwed over when that bank was in the black community. See, this is what put you, the mentality
0: took their own
1: of your
0: to the cleaners.
1: That 90%.
0: Yeah.
1: That 90% that vote for who they look like them will don't care even if they themselves have been ripped off by that person. They'll still vote for them. How are you supposed to take anyone's intelligence serious who will vote for somebody because they look like them and also been ripped off by them, and they still vote for them? Again, how does a society survive something like that? When you have people just voting because they look like each other,
0: the culture is fragmenting more each day. It's never going to coalesce again. It's not going to happen. First of all, they won't let it happen, and secondly, it's the plan. This has been planned for a long time, and I hate to sound negative. I don't like to sound doom oriented, but I was told 8 years ago what was coming, and everything I was told is coming to pass. And I'm standing on that until something more convincing or compelling comes along. So far, nothing. It's going down. I don't like saying it. It's coming back up. All digital, all control all the time. That's what's coming.
1: When all these things started happening,
0: something more convincing or compelling comes along. So far, nothing. It's going down. I don't like saying it. It's coming back up. All digital, all control all the time. That's what's coming.
1: When all these things start happening, mobs that get on these websites and it's, let's all meet up. And then, of course, the common rage mobs, when they do these public struggle sessions, you end up with at least 800 people in front of a courthouse saying, release the woman from release the mother, and she should have been able to murder her kids and let her free. I mean, that's what they're saying. Yeah. And when you're at that point in society where you don't care about your children, where you have endless pedophilia, where you have public schools where 90% of the teachers are pedophiles, where no one does anything about it, the parents don't say nothing about it. I mean, you had the biggest mouths in the world when it came to the Catholic Church. You have the biggest mouths in the world when it comes to Jeffrey Epstein, but you don't hear a peep when they send their own kids to a pedophile mill. Then it's no problem. Why is public schools getting a pass for all these pedophiles? Why?
0: No, they're letting them in. I think they're giving them bonuses sometimes to come on in.
1: Well, why are
0: the staffing
1: the schools? Do nothing about it.
0: The parents don't know half the time. They trust, they're stupid, or they don't really get involved with their child's education. No competent parent, with a few exceptions here and there, should ever allow their children to go to public school. Should be home taught with another group or several parents who understand the real meaning of education. It's not to be found in the public schools, especially in a Democrat state or community.
1: During the time when that Catholic pedophilia scandal blew up, they had a massive reduction in attendance at the Catholic Church. They had a massive drop in attendance due to that. A lot of people were afraid to bring their children and everything else. Okay. And same people are willing to send their kids to public school after three of the teachers in one school have been not only accused, have been arrested and convicted of pedophilia. And they still send their kids there, no problem.
0: Wow. Yeah. No.
1: So
0: a lot of parents are busy working.
1: Why would you send your kids to the Catholic Church, but you
0: want
1: to
0: have their lives,
1: to the public school?
0: Their lives. If they have life goals, a lot of these parents, and that's primarily them being number one. They don't understand the blessing and privilege of being a parent. Many of them don't. A lot of them do. Many of them don't. That's a problem.
1: So they send them off to school. In Las Vegas. And I don't know when you lived here, Jeff, if you remember this, but I'm sure they even said it back then, but definitely they say it now. The Clark County School District was what they call it casino daycare. That's all they call it.
0: No, I don't remember.
1: Everybody
0: that.
1: In town here says, you send your kids to casino daycare. That's what they call the Clark County School District here, because it is.
0: Yeah.
1: Well, it shouldn't be called casino daycare. It should be called pedophilia dating scene or pedophilia dating club. Because I don't know what else you would call it. I call it sickness and deranged, and should be outlawed. Actually, my opinion is public schools should be shut down. I don't think they should be. I think parents should be given vouchers, and it should be all privatized. Because the public schools are an outdated, useless, worthless, ineffective,
0: staffed by people
1: system.
0: Who are not, for the most part, any longer interested in really being. Educators, leaders, role models. They're in there for other agenda items, and they are not good. So parents,
1: communist indoctrination.
0: Be careful.
1: That's what they're in for, communist indoctrination. That's what children. There is books in most of the public schools now that are showing children now that is pro-communist messaging in these books. So you have these little children going in there with their minds. Open-minded children being taught communism's great, pedophilia is okay, and if you're being touched by an adult, don't worry about it. It's fun.
0: Oh yes.
1: And here's a book.
0: Yes.
1: And here's a book. Here's books in these. This is the middle school books where they're describing homosexual sex, homosexual rape, heterosexual rape.
0: Come on. And are you serious? In middle school, this isn't a textbook. Where is this?
1: If you go, there's been so many of these parent meetings where these parents go up to these public forums at these parents public school board meetings, and they're reading out of these textbooks that are being in these library books that are in the library at the school, and they're talking about the most. Look, you only use the stuff you find that is in pornographic movies or magazines or in pornographic websites. You know, and they're trying to cover, and this is in the LGBTQI section of the library. They have their own section for them, apparently.
0: In a middle school library, they have a section for this?
1: Yes, even in elementary schools in some states, they're doing that too.
0: I'm not approved, but
1: they're even down to the kindergarten level. They're trying to brainwash these children. Look, here's my prediction. If this country literally doesn't go, down in flames through either that from COVID, lethal injections. Let's just say right. in 5-10 years from now, we still have half the population or whatever.
0: Sure.
1: Within 10 years, pedophilia will become legal, and I'm going to explain why. Because let me tell you what's going on with the Gen Z, Gen Y, Gen Alpha, and this, Gen that. All these new generations are coming up through the public communist system, which is also known as public schools, and the communist school system, by the time they hit high school, they all have the attitude that it's okay to be sleeping with older men because they can make money from them. They want sugar daddies. I've heard this from children who are currently going to high school who told me this story about some of these girls in these schools bragging, not disturbed, not crying, not shaken, not emotionally destroyed from
0: their lives are finished. They're not going to they can't go back. You can't rewind that. It's they're done.
1: No. But they have
0: the magic of childhood is gone.
1: Okay.
0: Gone.
1: Why is this? Because you have these generations that are being, communists figured, well, we just can't outright legalize pedophilia when people are so much against it. So how do we reach the goal of what they want? That is their ultimate goal. Well, what is that? How do they reach that? Well, they just go, what did Stalin said? Give me one generation and I'll turn your country communist.
0: Right.
1: And they got two generations. I would say they got three or four generations at this point. Millennials,
0: two for sure.
1: Gen Z.
0: Two for sure.
1: Gen Z, millennials, Gen A, Gen Y, whatever they're calling the other ones, the other two generations that are coming up.
0: Gen Alpha is the next one.
1: Gen Alpha, okay. And so you have these people going to public school saying, if an adult male wants to sleep with you, it's okay, because if you feel like you're an adult trapped in a children's body, it's okay. You have more than enough maturity to be able to have a reasonable relationship with an adult. That's what why do you think they're saying minor
0: they're building their own product supply is what they're doing. Go ahead.
1: But what do they do? Here's the biggest thing they're doing, Jeff. They are building the next generation of voters to vote to legalize pedophilia. If you're a generation coming out of public schools, a majority...
0: And rigging the elections. Fixing the vote, it won't take much. Go ahead.
1: 90% of all underage children in the United States go to a public school. So now, again, we've reached a consensus again. There's that word, consensus. I think it's over 90% are... go to public schools. And so you have 90% of the next generation's population in this country that believe communism is great and that pedophilia is okay as long as you can make money and you feel good about it. And so in the future, when you have pedophiles attacking children, if the parents have been going through a school system who have been brainwashed and have been educated into the fact that pedophilia is not a crime, that they're just minor attracted people, then the crime and the criminal laws in the future will be sent away. Because that's all they need. They need a majority to agree with them. And how do they do that? Well, they figured it out. They took the next... Look at Gen Z and Gen Alpha, especially Gen Z now, because Gen Z is coming of age. They're all communists and love socialism. Look at the DSA people. Either they're old-school hippies that are ready, one foot in the grave already, right? There's a lot of them in the DSA, which is the Democrat Communist Party, which is basically the Communist Party USA now. And Communist Party USA is made up of Gen Z and old hippies that, you know, can't give up the communist dream of theirs, right? And then you do have a few middle-aged people and stuff, but the majority of them are white, either older hippie types or Gen Z, Gen Alpha. And why are so many Gen Z that are so enthusiastic about communism? Because they've been taught that it's okay, that's a benign, they said that the form of communism that they're going to do is going to be a democracy. That's what they keep saying. And then they said, you know, we're not communists. All we want is just free medical for people. They sound so folksy and so nice and everything else.
0: They sound stupid is what they sound like, of course. But that's what they believe in. That's their trade in conversational commerce. That's it. We just want free this and free that to take care of our people. It's not it, friends. There's a lot more going on. This is a big agenda item. Very evil.
1: Oh, sure.
0: Multifaceted, straight from hell's kitchen.
1: because you see so many signs in the group saying, if you're right wing, you don't deserve the First Amendment. I don't know how many signs I've read in these protests where they're protesting this and this and that. And, of course, oh, fascist this, fascist that. It's all about fascism when it's really about communism. And it's what it's all about. Because gotcha. I don't believe that even half the Republicans in the Republican Party are freedom-loving people. I think they're Trotskyite Republicans. And what I mean by that, they're Trotskyite communists. Three-quarters of, look, every someone so-called neocon, we're all Trotskyite communists. They're all neocon, they're all Zionists, they're all killers and mass murdering enthusiasts and cold-blooded idiots that like, sympathy to them is like, I will save one person's life after I killed 20 million, right? They think that's a kind act of them if they were to spare one life. That's the type of people you're dealing with in the Republican Party. Most of the Republican Party are Trotskyite communists. I believe that for a fact. I know that. I will put my reputation on that. Easy to get out proved one way. The king of neocons, Bill Kristol, his father, Irving Kristol, was a Trotskyite. He was his buddy. Kristol was Leon Trotsky's buddy. They're buddies. And then what did Bill Kristol do? Now, he joined the Democrat Communist Party. Because he was always a communist. Communist from the day one. Communist from the day he was born.
0: What do you see, what do you hear about in Clark County? Now, you mentioned you've talked to some high school kids over time, or you've heard from some. What do you hear? How widespread is this? Is it completely common now, or is it once in a while? Are these kids showing up with thousands of dollars in their wallets all of a sudden?
1: I think it's way more common than they're letting on. Because I look, just in the small sphere that I heard, that there was in this class, there was two girls talking about this in one class in one school. If you do a statistical analysis of that, and say there was like, I don't know how many children, and maybe like 30 children in a class. So if you do the math, what, 2 out of 30 and just have one class? Two different girls with what they called sugar daddies, right? Guys that were in their 50s, probably 40s, 50s, because one of them may have even said that one of them was quite old.
0: Well, three in a class of 30 is
1: 10%. They were getting paid.
0: Yeah.
1: And get paid and wear a brand new $200 pair of basketball shoes.
0: Well, they probably get.
1: Or a brand new,
0: I wouldn't be surprised if they got a new car, too. I mean, if that's the way this is.
1: Do.
0: If the commerce is, as you're suggesting, they'll hold out for a car. And if the guy's rich enough, sure. Whatever.
1: Anyhow, there was one female teacher. How horrible. By the way,
0: just horrible.
1: One trend I've been noticing, too, Jeff.
0: Yeah.
1: Is the amount of female teachers that are being arrested for attacking children. Matter of fact, there's so many women at this point. There's more. I've been seeing a trend in the last 2 years where there's actually more female teachers who have been arrested for sexual assault on students than male teachers. Again, motherly love, mothers of natural instinct to take care of children. If we are at a point in this country where women are sexually assaulting children in school, you've got a problem. Because if they are doing that, again, that means their motherly instinct, their natural instinct to care for the young and the infant and the children, that's gone. And if we have women, more women in this country, eventually becoming a majority who are anti-children, who outright harm children, who will cheer for a mother that kills their children, that will sit there and sympathize with teachers who get arrested for pedophilia.
0: Yeah. Aside from the slaughter of children, I think you have a point. I think this is all part and parcel of a mass birth control ethic that is being forced on the people.
1: Sure.
0: It runs the spectrum. We're talking about women who don't want to have children for reasons that are socially cool and whatever, all the way to the other issue, which is the COVID-19 shot, which sterilizes women and men, and then shedding on top of that, which can lead to the same sterilization issues. So the birth control, you'll see story after story of the birth control falling. That's where it's going to go. It's going that way already. Lowest birth rate reported history or whatever, not nationally, but globally. You're going to see that. They inoculated, what did they get, 5 billion of those shots? 5 billion?
1: Oh, yes.
0: And most of those people are sterile now? Or so troubled they might as well not even try?
1: They were given out these vaccines, that lethal injection, for free.
0: Of course.
1: Again, I will lose this old analogy. The rat gets caught. He goes for the cheese and gets caught in the rat trap because he doesn't understand why the cheese was for free. That's why. The rat gets caught in a rat trap because he doesn't understand why the free cheese is free. So when you went to get your cheese, which is the lethal injection, and put into your arm, it was free for a reason. It wasn't free to help you. It was free. It was free for their population control agenda. You were the last person they were thinking of when you're, I would say this. In my own personal sphere, Jeff, the tally up to this point right now is 4 people all died that I know of heart attacks, massive heart attacks, and all 4 of them had the COVID lethal injection.
0: Well, that's not a coincidence. How old were these people? 40s, 50s?
1: A friend of the family recently, he was 46 years old. He had a massive heart attack and died in his bed in his sleep.
0: There you go.
1: He had the lethal injection. And 3 others in one family, the father, the mother, and the daughter, all died of heart attacks. And they all had the lethal injection. That's not a coincidence. When one family, literally the whole family got wiped out, the father, the mother, and the daughter, all of them had the COVID shot.
0: I'll tell you, if they hadn't been taken out by COVID heart damage, they would end up with terminal turbo cancer anyhow. That's where that's all going. And there's so many other. I put up every day two or three stories a day of different new things that Thailand Medical is finding that are resultant from the COVID jabs. They're finding out so many things that are disruptive and destructive to some of the most minute body systems you can even imagine. But they're finding out endless amounts of damage to the human body. It's nonstop. I see them every day. I've got 2 or 3 new ones up there right now. Look on the website. You'll see them.
1: And to me, I don't know. If you look at, I like statistics. If I am knowing 4 people who all had the lethal injection, who've all died of massive heart attacks. Matter of fact, the family friend who was 46, he died of a widowmaker.
0: That's the worst kind. Yeah.
1: Yep. The daughter of the family I told you about who died, she was 31 years old, and she had a massive heart attack, massive clotting in her
0: Sickening.
1: Heart. She had a massive heart attack from that, and the mother of hers had the same heart attack, a massive blood clotting causing heart attack.
0: All vaxxed.
1: The same exact way that the daughter did.
0: All vaxxed.
1: All had the COVID vaccine, the lethal injection. All 4 of them. And by the way, the one family friend, he only had the first initial 2 shots. So if anyone believes, I took the shot just one, and I'm going to be okay, you're not. If you weren't given the fake...
0: There were batches that were very mild compared to many of them. We don't know. You can trace, by the way, there are apparently online resources you can use to trace the batch. You have a right to find out the number of the shot and trace it to a batch. The batches are listed according to pathology. I've seen this written. I haven't looked it up personally. But you can find out if you had a bad batch shot or a reasonably bad batch. You know, how bad is bad? Anyway.
1: Yeah, the fact is, if you've had that lethal, any type of mRNA injected into you, it's over. It's like...
0: How about it's
1: you were
0: shorter?
1: Warned before you took it.
0: Your life is shorter. Your life has been shortened. How much? Yeah. We don't know. But I wouldn't say it's always instantly
1: it
0: over.
1: Depends
0: it's not.
1: No. Because some people are healthy up to the point where all of a sudden they're just having a massive heart attack.
0: Got it.
1: By the way, these couple of... The mother and the daughter had no. Were, the mother was having clotting issues for on and off.
0: Amyloid clots.
1: And the daughter started
0: all
1: having
0: over the body,
1: clotting issues.
0: Everywhere.
1: Yeah.
0: Everywhere.
1: They started having blood clots.
0: Yeah.
1: And then they both ended up with massive heart attacks. Same with this guy who was 46. skinny guy. You know, he's a bike enthusiast, rode his bike a lot. So it wasn't like he had no exercise. He wasn't a big, huge, you know, gorger of food, a glutton, right? Skinnier guy, exercised, got exercise, and had a widowmaker. And the doctor had said he had the clots in his system about 2 months ago. And he was supposed to have they were going to do something with his heart, and they were going to do some type of surgery, but he was never able to make it for that because he passed away. And this is just in my own life. And there's a few others from the, from the VA that I haven't seen anymore. I knew they took the shots, but I've never seen them again. So I can only assume that they passed away. I don't know what else to
0: say. Well, I don't think you'd be wrong, and certainly a reasonable proportion of those people, that they're gone. I mean, they're not around to tell you.
1: Here's the thing, how they manipulate statistics.
0: Yeah.
1: Do you know in 2020...

0: death. And just like the lethal injections, we don't really know which ones were placebos. I believe they mix in placebos, especially during the first phase, because they didn't want too many people dying at once. I really believe that was a, I think you had to, they had to kind of say, well, you know, we want to kill a lot of people, but we don't want to kill so many people where everyone starts noticing, right? So they gave placebos to people. That's totally the reason why. They wouldn't do it because they felt like being nice to you. And by the way, medicine and medical trials or prescription trials or drug trials, vaccine trials. They have a placebo and then they have the actual lethal injection. This day, most people do not understand they were considered test patients. They were taking part in a test trial. And they still cannot figure that out. You tell people that to this day, a lot of people say, no, it wasn't. Well, yes, it was. When you signed a waiver at the beginning, I don't know if they're still signing this waiver, but during the time when it was considered a experimental vaccine, people were signing waivers saying, this is an experimental vaccine. We hold no responsibility. You're taking part in a test trial. That's really what they were saying on these waivers, and people signed off and took the lethal injection. And then they were offered what? Hamburgers. And remember de Blasio, that pig, the communist pig de Blasio? And he was on TV eating a burger. He says, if you want one of these delicious burgers, go get the lethal injection. So you'll sacrifice
1: I couldn't stop what I was saying, man. It's true. It's all true.
0: CVS giving people $25 gift cards to CVS if you got the lethal injection. When they're literally giving you a song and dance, bribing you to take a poison, that should give you every warning you need to know ever. That's the biggest warning signs that you could get when they're offering you free things to take a lethal injection. That should have been everybody's warning sign. My warning sign is when the VA kept calling me up saying, it's my American patriotic duty to go kill myself with a lethal injection at their place. I'm sorry. By the way, what I just told you in the audience, I've told the VA that directly, myself. So this isn't something I'm just telling the audience or you. I've told this to the VA. I said, I will not ever let you guys murder me. You're trying to murder me.
1: What was the reaction?
0: The VA has never called me about my health before that. Ever. And a lethal injection shot.
1: What's the VA's ultimate agenda here? The ultimate agenda, in your view, is what? For the VA just to start brooming as many veterans out as they can. Just get rid of them.
0: Yeah, because I don't know how. Look. The amount of veterans, I don't know what the percentage is, but I will tell you this. In my own estimate, just by the veterans that I know, 98% of veterans took the lethal injection. Because I'm one of the rare people that didn't take the lethal injection.
1: 98? Wow.
0: I would say, sure. For sure, these guys will line up and stick their... These guys couldn't wait to roll their sleeves up and let them inject them. I didn't do that. Of course, I'm not insane. I learned my lesson when I went in the Marine Corps and they did what they did to me and gave me experimental drugs at Parris Island, South Carolina, and in Kenya. Never again would I trust the U.S. government for anything when they tell me about vaccines. I don't go near them. I refuse to let them even, I don't, there's touch the stuff. Ever since that happened to me, when I was able to get out of the Marine Corps, I had never took a vaccine after I was discharged out of the Marine Corps. I had never took a vaccine again. And I never will. They're not giving you vaccines to keep you healthy. They're giving vaccines to poison you. If the COVID lethal injection didn't prove it to you, nothing will.
1: Yeah. Aside from the negative side effects, I've never read anything that has compelled or convinced me to believe that most, maybe all, vaccines actually work as they're described to work. Because you've got too many negatives. Even if they worked, all the side effects, which can be fatal in many cases, is that worth dealing with? I don't think so.
0: Do you remember they still have it out, that evil HPV vaccine where children were just literally going...

0: in the comatose states and becoming vegetables? Because that Gardasil.
1: Yeah, they're still right now laying in beds, dead or half dead, whatever. Yeah, I remember. HPV vax was one of the most evil. Well, nothing can compare to the COVID vax, but the HPV, that was a killer. That was awful. I know. I watched it all.
0: Yes.
1: Horrible. And the poor parents forced and afraid. And in California, for example, I don't know how many shots these kids are required to take. None of them are going to make them any healthier. In fact, the opposite is true. And I think most all of you know that. Show me the data where something actually works 100% as a vax with all the data to prove it and no side effects. And I might listen to somebody. But other than that, I don't want to hear it. No.
0: No
1: vax.
0: I mean, and look, there's a direct link to autism. Look, if you look at the high increase, you know, when a baby was born, when I was born, I think maybe at that time they were given maybe, what, 3 to 5 vaccines. Obviously,
1: something
0: I got
1: like
0: them because I didn't have the choice. I didn't have the right at that time to be able to say, hey, don't give me that crap. I wasn't aware enough at that. Obviously, I was a newborn. But I think they gave, this was in the early 70s, so we're talking had to have been 2 to 3 maybe. I think the schedule right now is up to 60 in some places.
1: Got it.
0: There's a ton. They're giving them so many vaccines to these babies now, everything. And okay, I don't know what the schedule is right now for a newborn. I think the last number I heard was anywhere between 20 to 30. But some places they were talking about up to 60 different shots.
1: Unreal.
0: By the time they hit 1 year old. And then, of course, most parents do nowadays, Similac, Infamil, GMO, soy, aspartame, ACE-K, name the chemical that's in there, fake synthetic vitamins and vitamin E, which is basically, I'll tell everyone, DL vitamin E. DL vitamin E is basically the byproduct of motor oil.
1: Sure.
0: Synthetic vitamin E comes from a byproduct of motor oil. Whenever you get vitamin E, here's what you've got to do. Look at the back and make sure it says D-tocopherol acetate, right? Not DL. If you get the DL form.
1: D-tocopherol acetate.
0: Tocopherol acetate,
1: okay.
0: Yes. That is natural vitamin E from either sourced from peanuts or whatever.
1: Okay.
0: But if you get the DL, that's sourced from motor oil.
1: Wow.
0: And they're willing to give that to you in children's formulas.
1: Look for D-tocopherol. T-O-C-O-P-H-E-R-O-L. D-tocopherol. Okay, Gary, thank you. Time's up.
0: You mixed tocopherols.
1: Mixed. Okay.
0: Mixed, right. Yes, because you get this. That's a gamma. That's the array, the different versions of vitamin E. You just don't want the one form. You want all forms of vitamin E. That's where you get the ultimate heart benefits. Vitamin E is not bad for your heart. Fake vitamin E, synthetic vitamin E, is not good for your heart. Good vitamin E is good for your heart because it's one of the best blood thinners you could take is vitamin E. You don't need big prescription chemical drugs. Take vitamin E.
1: Oh, I gotcha. It's all there. Nature provides. We just have to educate ourselves about it. Thank you, Gary. Take care, and I hope it cools off a little bit down there. It's 100 degrees today again here. Not fun.
0: Thank you, Jeff, and you have a great evening.
1: Okay, thanks a lot. All right, Gary Holland in Las Vegas, and yeah. Pay attention to what you put in your body. You only have one go-around, at least that we know about. Back with you tomorrow night, Tuesday, off and running. Let's see what happens. Take care. Talk tomorrow. Keep it around. It doesn't age. You can pick it up in 3-4 months and learn. You can pick it up in a year and learn. It doesn't wear out. It's a true phenomenon. Go to trendsjournal.com. 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
1: 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The radiation is migrating inland and is moving across the entire country. 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
4: 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Thank you. And now, enjoy the program.

0: And welcome back. Current events, there are a lot of them, and they never seem to, well, lack for drama, lying, artificiality, stupidity, and obvious exterior control by another nation state halfway around the world. And you know what we're talking about here. There's nothing new. But it is good to see that, and I'll say this, Gen Z, I've said it before, seems to have figured out that the formerly United States of America is under the control, under the thumb, under the boot of largely, in a personal sense, Bibi Netanyahu. No joke. Who is surrounded by some of the most outrageous butchers of humankind that have been in recorded history. They've just killed off nearly a million in Gaza. Nobody seems to care. The big sport there is for the Israeli soldiers, men and women, to shoot little children, toddlers, through the head. Oh, they get off on that. They love to kill kids. Second favorite target, hospitals, ambulance, medical personnel. These are not human beings. I'm sorry. I've known a lot of wonderful people who identify as being Jewish. They're not like these people. But these people are running the Zionist State of Israel, and they have never earned their own way. We have paid for everything since 1948. Everything in quotes. Virtually everything. You know the game. Trump is a dupe. He's a pawn. He's a stooge. He's an idiot. And he may have some serious psychological problems. I ran a story about that for 2 days. In fact, it's up right now. The most important thing to keep in mind, though, are the spectrum. And I'm going to make a big jump now. Let's come home. Let's talk about American people. And let's talk about blacks and whites. Let's talk about black-on-white hate crime. It's everywhere. That's not to say by any means that all blacks hate whites. They don't. Unfortunately, it has become a watchword, so to speak, for many, that whitey is their problem. Whitey brought them over here and made them into slaves. They actually believe that. And I don't know what to do to try to straighten them out except stand on the truth. And the truth is, the most glaring example of almost genetic black-on-white hate is being readily observable in the Women's National Basketball Association. We're not going to spend the whole program on this, but we did mention it last time. A white, young white woman, Caitlin Clark, entered the league, obviously the most prodigiously skilled woman basketball player who has ever played in that league and probably ever will. Extraordinary. She literally turned the league from a joke and a waste of time into something that commands money and is beginning to produce profits and interest. Now, what is the reaction of the, I'd say it's 80 to 90% black in the league, like the NBA? What's the reaction? I'm not stretching. Most, not all, of the black females are in all likelihood butch, gay, lesbian, bull dykes. That's what they are. And in many ways, black females are the most unhappy females on the planet. Many of their own men don't want them. They want white blondes. So they're really not happy, many of them. They are trying to physically either demolish and ruin Caitlin Clark's career or kill her. No, I'm not exaggerating. I am not exaggerating. It happened again. And unless criminal charges are filed against the perps, this is going to get worse. It's not going to get better, and eventually she'll either quit, or she'll be crippled, or maybe dead, or maybe in a wheelchair, drooling. You cannot do to a human being what is being physically done to Caitlin Clark. It's going to catch up with everyone, and somebody is going to pay the ultimate price, and it'll be Caitlin. All right, enough of that, and I mention that because Don Jeffries, our first guest each Monday, is writing a book on pro sports in America, and he is well aware of what's happening. Last time we talked, last Monday I guess it was, some black bull dyke literally hatchet chopped Caitlin Clark, a smaller girl, woman, on the neck, and just, it looked like she was trying to decapitate her. It's not an accidental bump. So another one pulled off another attack on Caitlin and physically tackled her and drove her to the floor from a standing position. No foul was called by the dyke referees. Nothing was said by the lesbian dyke WNBA leadership. Nothing was said by the coach that I know about. This is a disgrace, but it is also serving, I think, a very important purpose in showing all of us black on white hate is real. It's not a figment. It's not a joke. And it has to be stopped. Otherwise, we're all going back down to second and third world status. That's where it's going. If blacks can't figure it out that this kind of behavior shows them to be subhuman, well, and many of them can't because they don't have the IQ, they're done. Hello, Don. I'm sorry for going on so long. Please forgive me. Welcome back.
1: Yeah, no, thanks. It's always a pleasure. But yeah, you're right. It's I know people might be getting sick of me talking about Caitlin Clark and the WNBA, but they say, why does he keep talking about this stupid? I have no interest in the games. Even and Caitlin Clark is
0: me neither. I don't.
1: But she is the best female basketball player I've ever seen, and I can kind of watch her. But it's the interest there is the drama, and it's the bigger cultural issues of him. Because as you said, this is exposing the black pathology that we're not allowed to discuss. And because that's what my book will be about. It's been prevalent in sports for decades, but this is so obvious. First of all, because it's a woman, and it's more aggressive than we've ever seen. You know, Pete Maravich went through this a little bit when he entered the NBA, yeah. But it was not, he wasn't tackled on the court and poked in the eye and all this stuff. And you get quite the hate press. But, and this coupled with what we're seeing, and I spent too much of my time on X probably arguing with people, but I'm just, you know, repelled and, you know, fascinated like a train wreck watching these videos. I don't know if you've seen it, but they're literally scores, maybe hundreds of them every day, that are taken all across the country of this, what I call ghetto behavior. And I've been calling for a ghetto behavior task force because we absolutely need one. It's an emergency situation. But this, what is happening is that cell phone cameras are becoming the hood's worst enemy because they're capturing each other doing these things. And if you look at the number of...
0: I'm not familiar with what you're talking about. What are you talking about? I don't know.
1: Look on my ex and you'll see. But it's I don't put them up there, but I respond to a lot of them. But
0: okay.
1: Every day they're video. So
0: what are they
1: video.
0: Doing? Are blacks taking videos of blacks acting stupid? Is that what you're saying?
1: Yes, and they don't seem to be aware of how. And now that they're confessing their crimes on camera, and they still somehow can't catch them. I mean, they're identifying themselves, but I mean, there's so many.
0: The cops can't catch them.
1: So it's the same story all the time. Black aggressor. Now a lot of times on black, but black aggressor, white victim if it's not black. And usually a group assault, most of the time with a sucker punch. I mean, I saw one recently where this black guy was getting physical with a 90-year-old white woman at a store. So they'll go after toddlers. They'll go after old people. Anybody weak and vulnerable, these big, tough alpha males. So to whatever
0: you, you know, you named it. Don, I want to commend you. You've given a name to this. It is black pathology. You want to throw in social pathology in the middle? Fine. But it is black pathology. And I don't think it's necessarily addressable, frankly.
1: Well, it's, you know, that's the guy, I forget his name. Scott Adams, I guess, was it Dilbert, and unfortunately
0: died.
1: Right, but the speech he gave was exactly right, where he said, there's no fixing this. And there is no fixing this unless until white people show that they have a tipping point, because you see video after video of one black guy coming on an all-white train and just doing whatever he wants, and nobody.
0: Give me an example. What do you mean? He walks onto a computer train.
1: Well, yeah, a commuter train.
0: Well, that's a computer train now, but whatever. All right, so he goes on a commuter train, and he does. What's he do?
1: Shouting, cussing, calling people racist, playing his music real loud, sometimes attacking people. All the whites sit there and do nothing. And it happens repeatedly, and you'll see. Whereas on the other hand, if they have, and lots of times, as I said, my book will be about how blacks are not better athletes. They're certainly not natural better fighters, and you can see the way they constantly pick on weaker people and sucker punch. But many times
0: isn't that the law of the jungle, so to speak?
1: Yeah, supposedly, but I don't know how many animals fight dirty, but. In the ghetto they do, but and many times you'll see the white victim getting the best and, fighting back and getting the upper hand, and then you see the crowd, then all the friends jump in and it becomes a group assault. Whereas there are whites standing around, they never jump in and try to help. So it's just so stupid to watch these things because it's primitive.
0: If you wouldn't mind, after the program, whenever, send me a couple that illustrate the point. And what you're saying is even more illustrative of the stupidity of many of these people. They're capturing and recording for posterity their own inability or lack of desire to fit in with a first world culture. They can't do it.
1: And you combine that with. They have so many, and I'm the last one to poo-poo a conspiracy theory, obviously. I think everything's a conspiracy. But what happens is blacks, on the one hand, they're receptive to a lot of things because they know that they're being lied to. But they personalize it and think everything's against them because they're black. So they have a new fantasy, and they're posting it every day, claiming that blacks are being lynched everywhere and it's all being hushed up.
0: Oh, yeah, I went to the store yesterday. I saw three hanging from different, one was a power pole. There were two trees. Yeah, they're all over the place. Uh-huh.
1: So I always tell them, I say, why aren't there any videos of this? Cell phone videos everywhere. You guys document
0: they're
1: everything.
0: Hold on. This is new to me, too. They're actually saying this with a straight face, so to speak, and that means that some of them actually believe it.
1: Oh, they definitely believe it. They absolutely believe it. They have a black special ed teacher that was a special ed teacher in school who videotaped herself, identified herself, how we need to destroy whites or get rid of whites or something like that. She's a teacher in a school. So how is she? Can you imagine a white teacher doing that saying we need to get rid of whites?
0: No.
1: How quickly would she be fired? I mean, that's just...
0: Yep.
1: But I've said for a long time, I don't want anybody discriminated against, but you cannot have especially an alleged multicultural society.
0: Don, I'm sorry, this is kind of new to me, some of it. Are you saying that blacks in general, from the ghetto up, and that's where a lot of it comes from, are essentially turning their back on first world mixed race society, and they think they can take over and things will be better somehow? Is that what you're saying?
1: I don't know what they want. They appear to, I tell you, they've rejected everything the civil rights movement was about. They don't seem to want integration, unless it's black guys, pressuring white women or something. And they've had lots of videos of that too, where they get upset and want to get physical when a black white girl turns them down. I'm surprised they haven't passed the law.
0: That takes the cake. I know what you mean on that one. I've seen it. Unless they can pull their scam and the white girl thinks she's cool by going out with a black and he gets his wishes. Oh, yes, you're right. Oh, yeah. They hate that.
1: When we talk about Israel running things, and we know, again, what the non-Irish hand is everywhere behind this. But, I mean, if you look at, like, it doesn't impact me, thank goodness. Probably doesn't impact you because I live in a kind of a We have, you know, lots of immigrants and everything. But I live in an insulated area, and my neighborhood is 99% white. And I'm very grateful for that because it means it's very quiet and peaceful. And there's no crime. So, I mean, I don't take that for granted for a second. But I can see what's going on out there by these videos. And to know that, especially the kids are in school today, because most of these fights that they document are inside classrooms, and more often than not, they're girls. I mean, incomprehensible. When I was going to school, you would ever see two girls in a fist fight. Never would have happened. Not in a million years. Now it's all the time, and I keep saying this is in a classroom.
0: Are these mostly black kids fighting amongst each other? Is that what you're saying?
1: Well, That a lot, but then there's a lot of attacks on whites, too, where blacks, but it's always the black aggressor. I mean, virtually 99.9% of the time. So, but my question, of course, is how are these fights happening in a classroom with a teacher? You know, I explored a lot of that, what goes on in the classroom with bullying, you know, and bullyocracy, but it's still going on, obviously. And then in neighborhoods, certainly in their neighborhoods, it happens all the time, and it's at some point, if you're not, our leaders, again, because we have a bunch of cucked white leaders, despite dwindling birth rates, despite, you know, all the nonsense that we've done to create the great replacement, we're still the majority. White people are still the majority in this country, certainly the majority leadership. You wouldn't know it, because they are all cucked whites. They are all of them are terrified to call this out. If they do, they somehow won't mention race. Like, they'll talk about the teen takeovers that you see all the time. They keep.
0: Oh, yeah, I see. I laugh. Yeah. Video shows up of 200 blacks looting a store. They call them teenagers.
1: Or taking over us. Their newest thing is to take over beaches, where a bunch of them send on and just wreak havoc like animals. And again, but you have conservatives talking about it, but they won't call out the race. This is not a random thing.
0: Well, that's not journalism either, is it? Who, what, where, why? Who, what, where, why, when, and how?
1: Yeah.
0: Facts are facts.
1: So you want to talk about a national emergency? Yeah, immigration's a problem. But black ghetto behavior, we need a ghetto behavior task force. And, yeah, of course it's not all blacks. But the problem is it's not all blacks, but it's always blacks.
0: There's another. That's another bumper sticker.
1: Yeah, exactly.
0: Perfect. No, seriously. Say it again.
1: Not all blacks, but it's always blacks.
0: How interesting. That's true. The part that bothers me maybe the most is that they actually do believe that they have the ability, and that's fine, to run things better than they're being run now in this country, which is atrocious. But it's a combination of all this. The other part of it is not just the running of the country. It's a simple fact that if they're introducing, and this may come from the CIA, the idea that blacks are being lynched now in 2026, I know for a fact, I would bet on it, that blacks in the ghettos and inner cities would believe it. And I think this is being done intentionally.
1: Not only that, you have, and that'll be my next Substack comment. I'm going to write about this, but I'm going to write it in conjunction with the other problem that I'm getting. And again, this is beyond the non-Irish problem, which of course we know is, but it's kind of largely out of our reach. But in terms of black pathological behavior, whites that live around it have to deal with it every day. It's much more of a threat than Israel is to them. And even larger is the problem, the white women problem, the young white women problem. And that's being, at the same time, deluded blacks are believing that blacks are being lynched everywhere by some. They actually post pictures of KKK members and put them inside courtrooms and classes. Like that has ever happened.
0: I can't believe this. This has to be done intentionally. This is not good.
1: They believe it.
0: They'll believe it. They will believe it, and they'll start killing whites. And whites eventually will have enough, and they'll start answering back, and then we're lost. We're gone.
1: Yeah. That's what I think, you know, is inevitable. But at the same time, you have this crazy woman, this mother who killed her three kids, Lindsay, how's her name? Lindsay, God, I forgot it again. But she's Lindsay Clancy, I think. But she's, you have literally, I think they raised over $1 million for her. They have thousands of women out there that are on TikTok. And again, they're just as insane as the blacks that are saying stuff. They are, I just made it. I said, you know, they make up statistics all the time. So I've made up one of my own. I estimate that one-third of all white women today are clinically insane. And so I'm throwing that out there, and I may be, you know, a couple of people told me, I think you're underestimating things. But if you look at these videos, these are mothers. And they have, understand what she did. She killed her three little kids, and she strangled them, I think, with wiring or something, one by one.
0: Come on, I don't just say,
1: And these crazy women, she was on like 100 medications. So clearly she was, you know, she shouldn't have.
0: No, she was medicated into insanity. I'm not forgiving it, but that is not normal behavior for any female mother of any species. You don't kill your offspring.
1: But these crazy women believe that the husband did it somehow or something. It was an alibi. He came home. She, you know, they have all the records that she said she did it and everything, but these women have, and you have to see the videos just like you have to see the black videos to believe it. They have something, and again, just as you have the dumb stuff that goes viral in the black community, the white women are just as dumb sometimes. They have a thing where they're a bunch of these young mothers on TikTok and everything. They're doing this thing where they're taking ice cubes and throwing them, and you can see the look, and taping themselves, of course. And they have such a maniacal look. They're throwing them angrily into the bathtub so they don't hurt their kids. Otherwise, I guess they would hurt their kids. And it just you have the pictures of women holding their infants, crying and saying, "I can't do anything. I don't want now because I have this baby." You have another thing they're doing where they're holding and they're squirting water all over their infants' heads and laughing. It's maniacal behavior. And, you know, saying basically bad-mouthing men all the time. And you wonder why the white race is, you know, going to go extinct. Because, I mean, I feel terrible for young white men today. I cannot imagine trying to even converse with somebody. Well, you can't. Because they especially if you try, you know, most of us, certainly in my case, most of us met people and, you know, through work a lot of times. You can't do that now. You risk, you know, you say good morning to a woman, the right, wrong one, and she'll go to HR and charge you with harassment. And HR will believe them every time. So, you know, we have kind of a double barrel problem there. And
0: you know what else, Don, just to underscore what you just said, when the so-called baby boomers and the millennials, baby boomers are gone, the millennials move up into senior status, who's going to remember what real femininity and integrity of the species was? We won't remember. No one will know.
1: Yep.
0: They'll look at old movies and think they were all fiction.
1: Yeah.
0: Sorry, it's just the way it's going to be. We're in real trouble. It's going down the drain, friends, and you better fight like hell to preserve in those around you, your loved ones, at least a reasonable picture of reality, how it was. I have them look at some of these scores of videos. Some of them are done beautifully well, of, let's say, Hollywood in the 1950s or America in the 1960s, early 60s. They're done with music. They're all AI, but they really do paint the picture. And that's how it was. That's how it was. These videos are not lying. And that's reality back then. But when we're gone, it's gone. It's gone.
1: Yeah. And I don't, you know, when I say that, I don't care. I'm not scared of being called names. But, I mean, nobody loves women more than I do. Nobody loves white women more. I mean, I've so I hate to say this about them, but it's just true. But, you know, in the case of, I've said many times, I think the white female, especially the good-looking white female, is the crown jewel of civilization. Mm-hmm. I mean, I think it's more valued than anything. I mean, it's statues to
0: I think that's a fair statement. It is. It's the key to everything. Procreation,
1: yeah.
0: Recreation,
1: yeah.
0: The continuing of the species, the kindness that femininity is supposed to harbor. This WNBA, butch lesbian, bull dyke insanity. Insanity. No. And unfortunately, there are probably a lot of young maybe even non-blacks who look up to these, some of these big, horrible. So, there are a couple of men playing in the NBA. Two more men have announced they're going to declare themselves women and join the NBA. This is crazy. This is crazy.
1: WWE stuff, but I mean, it is. That you have, I mean, there's a reason why they said Helen of Troy was the face that launched 1,000 ships or whatever, until she became a black African in the latest Odyssey, the movie. But I mean, the historical Helen of Troy was, you know, again, they described her beauty in such a way that, you know, she had that kind of power to launch 1,000 ships. Now, of course, and that's the kind of stuff that happens. They destroy these things. That's what that woke nonsense does, because then you destroy what our interpretation of something like that was by having somebody who's, you know, wouldn't launch a tricycle with her face. But I mean, and all is this, and I always blame whether it's the Jews, blacks, whoever.
0: You've always been about accountability, and that's what we are. And what's the opposite of accountability? Victimhood. And that's the big excuse that our culture has adopted. They're all victims. I don't care what color they are. Not my fault.
1: 80% of us are, you know, economic victims of this tyranny. But I mean, we, our leadership especially, because they don't have any, statesmanship, and they don't have any kind of morality or principles, because none of this would have happened. As I said, none of this is accidental. Once in a while, they make a mistake in our favor. They would, you have to just imagine China letting something happen like this by having their women get out of line like that and go crazy, and having this a minority group that is anything remotely like blacks are committing the majority of crime and just doing this absurd ghetto behavior. They would crack down really quick on it. We'd never get to this point. No other country would. No non-white country would allow it. But we've allowed it, and we've enabled it, and you have, again, because of white women, because this is largely driven by their liberal voting patterns and the fact that they always feel sorry for the immigrant. They always feel sorry. There's more self-hating white women than white men, certainly way more. And it's just, you know, at some point, you know, I don't care. Of course, I don't want people to, because I don't hate women at all. But you have to, at some point, you have to acknowledge reality. And when you're basically making excuses. Yeah, of course, she had to be insane and drugged out. Okay, I understand that. But you're basically acting like, and she had her nanny. They were trying to get her help. She was that messed up. But she killed her three kids. And that's why, and normal men and normal women can't get past that. And they're doing that, and it's, and certainly, if you look how much we've changed just since, remember Casey Anthony, who was kind of a, you know, good-looking young mother in a kind of white, trashy kind of way that obviously killed her little girl, Kaylee, I think her Anthony was. It obviously killed her. Somehow, of course, the dim-witted jury found her not guilty inexplicably, but you did not have women supporting her back then. And that was probably less than 20 years ago, but no more than 20 years ago. That's the sea change that's happened since then, because there weren't any women out there making excuses for her at that point, you know. And it's Stan, you certainly didn't have any men making excuses for Scott Peterson, that he may or may not have killed, but was convicted of killing his wife back then. But that's what I said is the difference. You could scour the face of the earth, and you're not going to find a male anywhere that would go out like these crazy women have with signs and wear shirts and show support for a father that murdered his children. Not going to find a man anywhere on the planet. And yet here you have thousands, if not maybe millions, all, you know, that support her.
0: Well, men are from Mars, women are from Venus. They're not. They're different. They're certainly different. Now, that hormones, notwithstanding, estrogen in a lot of men have messed them up. We have very few alpha males anymore. They're around, but not like they used to be, because that used to be a role model that people would see in the movies and young people would aspire to. Even if they hormonally didn't have it, they'd act like it, because alpha males were cool. And the women appreciated the alpha male. They knew the alpha male would protect them. Not anymore. I don't need any protection. What the hell are you talking about? Leave me alone. Okay. I want to tell this again real quick. I was in the produce section. That's 4 or 5 years ago now, maybe 3 or 4. And there was a young lady, 5'6", 5'5", in a beautiful little floral dress, nice shoes, hair. This is Sunday. Beautiful. And I just couldn't help myself. I said, "Did you just come from church?" "No." I said, "I have not seen anyone as nicely dressed as you in a long, long time." And I said, "Thank you." And she almost turned pink. But that's who she was. She dressed nicely. She dressed like a female, like a woman. She was 20, 21. And, you know, I just had to commend her for her appearance. It was just lovely. It was like it used to be. How many women have you seen in a real pretty dress lately? Not a big formal dress, just a little flowery pullover dress. You don't see it. You don't see it. And we saw it when we were kids. We saw a lot of it. They all dress like that in school. Go back and look at the high school yearbooks. Anyway.
1: Well, I mean, they rejected. I don't think they've had home ec classes for a long time. Every girl used to take that.
0: That mistake number one, mistake number two, getting rid of music appreciation. There are a number of examples. Music. How important is music? I don't mean the crap they put out today. I'm talking about symphonic music, great music, music that human minds cannot conceive of now. Hey, I could, but not human minds anymore. Go back and listen to Tchaikovsky's Fifth Symphony, for example. Now try to imagine somebody. Go and just listen to the finale, the last movement. It'll blow your mind.
1: Henry Mancini wasn't really a classical composer, but that's probably the closest we've had in modern times. Leonard Bernstein, but he was a conductor.
0: He never composed anything that was really any good. They talk about West Side Story, but he was a conductor. And
1: when was the last great painter? There are no painters. I should know, being a novelist myself, that there aren't any great novels because there's no more literary fiction. They don't publish it anymore. No poetry. I was talking the other night on the show about, how little of our brain we use and everything. So when was the last philosopher? You know, the philosophers used to be the most respected members of society centuries ago. There are no philosophers. We have rappers, we don't have philosophers.
0: Well, that is what philosophy has morphed into, and that's what the next generations, plural, are going to have to look to for profound insights and wisdom. Rappers, no joke.
1: No, we've deteriorated, but I mean, this is. I really don't care because I'm hoping that I'll get, and I sense that. More white people are calling it out in terms of the ghetto behavior because it's indefensible. You can't defend it, and it's you can't have a society where that stuff is, and it is permitted. And I say I'm serious about it because, Trump didn't do anything in 2020 when you had real riots and tearing down statues, burning down buildings, did nothing, but. A real president, especially somebody like Trump, they call racist. A racist president would have long time ago done something. Where I call that a ghetto behavior task force. Send the troops if you need to try to prevent this stuff because it has no business. Why in Chicago? Why should the good black people that live there? Why should they have to worry about getting shot or their kids getting shot every night?
0: Yep.
1: Because somehow they can't stop that. You can stop it if you wanted to, but they don't want to. They don't even want to report on it. And that's what I would do. If I was president, I would have a ghetto behavior task force, and they would have to shape up.
0: Who's going to be on this task force? my friend, except you. Who's going to actually give it any credence? Blacks, do you think? Not a chance. So,
1: well, I would hope maybe some of
0: who
1: them
0: was it? You know, wait. Hold on. I just remembered this. Didn't Bill Cosby, in one of his real honest moments, talk about blacks as being lazy and not being achievers at all? He said some things about blacks. Wasn't it Cosby that said that?
1: He might have sat on the task force. But, we either confront it, acknowledge it, but you can't keep running. And, of course, obviously the Democrats, relish it, enable it, celebrate it. But Republicans, the Republicucks, the stupid party, even the best of them, Thomas Massey, none of them call out black behavior. Even the ones that will criticize Israel will not call out black behavior. And, of course, that's not all black behavior, but again.
0: That's right.
1: Black. And so you need to look at those videos and people say, oh, I said, just come up with one video of any other race. Come up with any video of any other race of people going in and tearing up a fast food place because they didn't get their hot sauce or something. Like you said, every day I see a new video of blacks doing that.
0: It's true.
1: It
0: instantly becomes some kind of salutary behavior that is to be emulated. That's how they react. This is so primitive. This is how they react. Not all. Most.
1: And if the black people that don't do this, if they shame them, they shun them, if they publicly criticize them, every black representative, the black caucus in Congress, they should be the ones to lead the Getter Behavior Task Force. Instead, they celebrate it. They make it. While you have these crazy white women defending this Lindsey Clancy that murdered her three kids, you have all these blacks that are defending Carmelo Anthony for stabbing
0: despicable. Despicable. He was a victim no matter what to a lot of them. You're right. That's unbelievable.
1: One of them was calling the poor white kid that got killed a Nazi today, all this stuff. So what are you talking about? First of all, obviously he was a high school kid. There's no evidence of anything like that. But I mean, even if he was, so then you can stab him to death. It's ridiculous, and my answer to all these blacks in the post, and maybe I'm dumb enough to go in there and do it, but I always get on there and say, why don't you just come out and say what you really would believe, that black people ought to be able to kill white people and get away with it? Because that's what
0: you got it. You got it, Don. You nailed it. That's true. That's exactly right.
1: And we all need to, we should be saying that to the police. We should be saying that to our politicians. But there's nobody.
0: The videos of the sucker punches that you rightly bring up. Those videos? Especially when a little old lady would get full force, roundhouse, right or left in the mouth. You know damn well a lot of blacks were cheering that. That was one of the initial, I think, forays into mass psychopathy that they're now in, many of them. It's true. Those are hideous.
1: You need to shame them because they have excessive, absurd self-esteem, pride because of dumb white liberals.
0: Can't do it. You can't shame them because they won't accept it. There's no responsibility there.
1: Happen?
0: Go ahead. Go.
1: I'm saying you would need a comedy show like Saturday Night Live. That's never going to happen on it, but you would need something like that to have skits that would make fun and show how
0: make them look so stupid that they would have to face it.
1: Yes.
0: Yeah. Here's Bill Cosby. Bill Cosby, NBC News, went off on another tirade against the black community Thursday, telling a room full of activists that too many black men are beating their wives while their children run around not knowing how to read or write. Cosby made headlines in May when he upbraided some poor blacks for their grammar and accused them of squandering opportunities the civil rights movement gave them. He shot back Thursday, saying his detractors were trying in vain to hide the black community's dirty laundry. Let me tell you something, said Cosby. Your dirty laundry gets out of school at 2:30 every day. It's cursing and calling each other nigger as they walk up and down the street. Mrs. Cosby said that. He's right.
1: Yeah.
0: They think they're hip, he said. They can't read. They can't write. They're laughing and giggling, and they're going nowhere.
1: Yeah.
0: He says, listen, you men, you've got to stop beating your wives, beating up on your women because you can't find a job, because you didn't want to get an education, and now you're earning minimum wage. You should have thought more of yourself when you were in high school, when you had the opportunity. He also talked about how they're not able to speak. They're not able to speak. You call it Ebonics, I guess. He says, last quote, I can't even talk the way these people talk. Why you ain't. Where you is. And I blamed the kid until I heard the mother talk, Cosby said. And then I heard the father talk. Everybody knows it's important to speak English except these knuckleheads. You can't be a doctor with that kind of crap coming out of your mouth. Yep. So, kudos to Cosby.
1: Exactly. And that's, you know, you're just, and if you had a level playing field, if you didn't have DEI and affirmative action and everything, most, especially until maybe,

0: fraud, much like that reporter from the New York Times was, a black reporter years ago. Completely, he was the first full lecture on something or something in the history of Harvard. And he lied about everything on his resume. He lied about all the things he did and where he went and stuff, and they exposed it. And he killed himself, and he saw, again, a bunch of angry blacks on X are, you know, accusing racism of it and all this stuff. And it's just, that's all they do for everything. There's nothing, that guy lying about everything, there's no accountability for that. He's still a victim, and that's the problem, is that the real victims can't claim victimhood, but everybody else is a victim that is a... In fact, most of the time, victimizers. I mean, you have somebody like Carmelo Anthony who stabbed a kid and killed him, and you've got, I don't know how many blacks, but too many are out there vocally defending him and, you know, saying, you know, free Carmelo Anthony is like you're some kind of political prisoner or something.
1: That's how they're viewing it. That's how they're presenting it. Look, I'm sorry. But Shockley and Jensen did a lot of work on baseline IQs. And that work is not to be thrown away without serious consideration. A lot of blacks, it may not be that they don't have it, it's that their subculture won't allow it. It's a shame to be intelligent like a white. That's where this all began. They turned their back on it because you're selling out by being intelligent and doing homework. Now, it's endemic and it's institutionalized. Go ahead.
0: Yeah, it is, and then that's the... We don't, you know, yeah, if that's scientifically the case, then we would have to figure out how to deal with it, because then you have a huge problem. But you'd have to, figure some kind of way to deal with it. But until they get rid of this ghetto culture, you know, we really can't tell how smart they may be, because, as you said, the culture doesn't, you know, encourages them to be dumb.
1: And it demands it. It demands it,
0: right. I mean, they could end up getting, you know, they'll get beat up themselves. And when you have it's a culture of stupidity. And I've written about it many times, is that America itself is turning into ghetto culture because we've adopted that ghetto culture. All the cultural heroes now are black. And they're ghetto blacks. They're not Bill Cosby. They're Snoop Dogg. You know, people like that. And even the ones that are... that are intelligent, like Alicia Keys is half white, you know, and African, as Jason Whitlock calls him, of course raised by her white mother, speaks perfect English, but acts like a ghetto hood when she wants to.
1: It's amazing how they flip that switch, isn't it?
0: Yeah.
1: Just turn on the dumb, and it starts spewing out of their mouths. Dumb.
0: Jasmine Crockett, that's what she does. She can speak English fine, but it pays to talk like that, and... What does that say when your people like you better when you sound dumber? And they have to. And again, that problem is, you know, first of all, on white cuck leadership, but also on black leaders who will not call it, you know, won't shame it, and won't act, won't act intelligent themselves, purposely dumb things down and talk like that, even when obviously they don't have to. They can speak English perfectly well, but it's a problem. And I seem to be, you know, I've been told by people that, you know, you got to stop talking about it. You know, you're talking about this too much. You're obsessed with it, and you sound like a racist. Well, I don't know. I'm racially aware, and I've never mistreated any black person in my life, and I worked with hundreds of them. Unlike a lot of these elites when I was young, and none of them ever called me a racist. But, you know, you have to just tell the truth, and it's like, this is, what's going on is not working.
1: You know, there's another angle to this. A lot of the blacks, and I've heard this occasionally, who talk like that ghetto speak, it's unintelligible, actually, much of it, are quite literally acting behind those words as if they are the cat's meow, as if they are the ultimate, as if they are truly the desired. And I just, it blows my mind.
0: The conceit, the ghetto conceit is unbelievable. Oh, yeah. You have a 400-pound woman that just, you know, it's like a hippopotamus. And I love hippos, so maybe I'm not being fair to hippos, but, I mean, you know, that acts like she, you know, she's,

0: I like that anyone would be interested in her. I mean, the conceit is beyond belief, and that self-esteem and the conceit was put in by white culture, non-Irish culture primarily, and dumb, cucked white people. I've seen it myself. I saw it when we were on a cruise one time. We were going to Bahamas, and we spent a day on there, or half a day or something, where we were walking around, and all the white people, they were, they had lined up stands where the little white girls could get their hair braided up to look like blacks. Now, why would anybody have their nice, beautiful, straight hair and all the dumb white ways, all mothers, dumb white women, lining up to get it done? No, we didn't get it for our daughter. But, you know, because it's recognized that's not an improvement. But again, it was virtue signaling. And they were making money doing it. And it's that kind of stupidity. It's one thing. I would never come up to say it, somebody say, God, your hair looks ugly or looks stupid. I'm not going to hurt anybody's feelings. But I'm not going to purposely walk up to it and tell them, oh, you look so beautiful, when they clearly don't, or I don't think they do, honestly. But you know, there was videos. I actually had a good dialogue with a black woman where I kind of agree with her, where she was this dumb white girl that was, apparently this is the thing that insane young white girls do now, especially in high school, where they walk up and just walk up to some black girl and start touching their hair, which is inappropriate, and say, oh, I couldn't resist your hair. It's so beautiful. And, like, she was taking the right tack, unlike white people, saying, this is an invasion of somebody's privacy. You can't just walk out. And she's right, exactly right. But they're doing it because they've been conditioned too. They're actually a threat. When their own hair is, you know, to any aesthetic view, is much more, you know, attractive. But they've been conditioned to think it's not. And so that's where we are, you know, that we have... I don't know how you do it, because it may be like Scott Adams said, that there's no fixing it, but you just, and it may be best just to stay away. But clearly, the civil rights experiment, you know, and Martin Luther King's dream and all that I grew up, you know, believing in, and
1: no, it's gone.
0: It's blown up. You know, it's not working.
1: Gone. No, it's done. It's done. I don't know who it was that first said assimilation can't and won't work. He was right. Now, I'm not saying that all American blacks, many of whom have mixed genetic backgrounds, shall we say, and who are not down at the 67 IQ level as the Somalian average is, they could make it if they want to. If it's a black ethic that is somehow accepted by the leadership in the black community, things might change. But not yet. It's not changing now. I'm not convinced it will. As far as any of the invaders go, from third world trash companies, they're just, the toilets have been flushed and they're emptying out on us. These people will never get along in this country. Ever. All they'll do is what they're doing in Europe and what they're doing here. Killing, raping, robbing, looting, etc. That's what they know, and that's what they think the evil Americans deserve. This is sick, and it's going to get worse, friends, so protect yourselves. Get your permit. If you don't want a permit, just get yourself a 12-gauge or a 20-gauge. Have something in the home. You're going to need it. Any final comment, my friend?
0: No,
1: covered
0: I think,
1: a lot
0: again,
1: tonight.
0: Yeah. You know, no, it is, and again, it's nothing racist, nothing prejudiced. I want everybody treated fairly, but everybody has to be held accountable, and you can't have a society...
1: They have to deserve to be treated fairly, okay? And
0: yes.
1: That's what you're saying.
0: Yes, but you can't have a group of people that are not held to the same standard as everyone else, and that's clear. Anybody who looks at that and says that's not the case is not watching those tapes, and it's documented. Documented on hundreds...
1: Yeah, send me a couple, please.
0: I will. Yeah. Okay.
1: Thanks, Don. Really... extremely important descriptions you've given, conversation, very important. So thank you for your contributions for that, as
0: okay.
1: always.
0: Thanks. Take care.
1: Okay. Mr. Donald Jeffries, telling it exactly like he sees it and exactly like it is. There are other factors involved. We can't cover it all. But generally speaking, you just heard the straight truth. Again. And I mean, I was wrestling with these problems. when I was in at college watching blacks being brought in from the inner city in L.A. given a full ride who could not read or write. I watched it then, and sure didn't pay off any dividends that I ever saw. We will be back with more in just a couple minutes. Stay right there.
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0: Ladies and gentlemen, friends and open-minded people, wherever you live in this world, across the United States, in Europe, everywhere. This is David Duke, and this is Human Rights Radio. And folks, I really and truly want to do a special show for you today, and a powerful show, where we're going to address some of these misnomers, some of these attacks on myself and other people who dare to stand up for the rights of Europeans, European Americans, and truly all people of the world, because the truth is we believe in human rights for everybody, even for Jews. But nobody, and I say even for Jews, it's because so many of these wars in this world and so much of the death and destruction of this world, I mean, I truly believe there is a massive Jewish role in, obviously, the mass murder, genocide in Gaza. And there's a big Jewish role in the Jewish neocons, which is a Jewish movement. Honestly said, everybody knows that. Even Jeffrey Sachs did a very good paper saying the same people who gave us the Iraq war based on lies for Israel are the same people who gave us the Ukraine war. Now, how can that be? It seems quite remote from the Middle East and Israel, doesn't it? To look at the war in Ukraine. But it's based from the same people and the same ethnic animus, the same ethnic hatred of the one people who control American foreign policy. The so-called neoconservative movement is a Jewish movement from the very beginning. Leo Strauss was the head of it, former Bolshevik. And look at all the leaders of this movement, overwhelmingly. Richard Perle and so many others, Wolfowitz and so forth, were the orchestrators and the Pentagon in the Iraq war, telling us these laws. Telling us these lies, I should say, these lies that the nation of that we went to war with had weapons of mass destruction. Come on, folks. Who's got the weapons of mass destruction? Who's the only country that dropped atomic bombs on another country and really on a non-military target such as Hiroshima, the most Christian city in Japan? Who helped foment the Second World War? And it seems odd that America would have a role in that. Yet, the truth is that the Roosevelt administration, with Roosevelt himself personally and his staff, Baumgartner, and lots of these other Jews, actually, they fomented this war. They actually, the President of the United States contacted Poland in 1939, before this war had broken out, saying, go fight the Nazis. Don't make peace. Don't come to an agreement. If you're invaded, we'll support you to the hill. We'll send troops. It was all a lie, but you can see the letters that were sent from the American government to Poland. He was trying to encourage a war to break out rather than peace and diplomacy. The city of Danzig was a German town. 95% German vote to remain with their own country. They were German for hundreds of years. So was the Polish corridor. So was Silesia. This wasn't German aggression to say that these people should not be living, in a sense, under bondage in a country where they hated Germans. Poles have every right to hate Germans, I guess, and everybody's got every right to hate everybody else. I don't want to see that. I want to see people be fair to each other and kind to each other. But you know what? The German people who lived in Danzig for hundreds of years and that lived in Silesia for hundreds of years, lived in the Polish corridor, who lived in East Prussia as well, that needed a road corridor, a land corridor to East Prussia as part of Germany. Imagine having your country chopped in two where you couldn't even go by land, by road or rail, from one end of the country. Imagine you couldn't go by road or rail, say, from the United States to Florida. Or say, you know, from the United States of America to California or Washington State, that was cut off from you. That's what the Germans were facing. And it shows you, again, from the very outset, that the entire rhetoric behind the war was something completely based on lies. Patrick Buchanan wrote a great book about this called An Unnecessary War. I've talked about this much of my life. I've studied the reports, studied the articles, studied the history of this era. When I was studying for my doctorate in Ukraine, I studied a lot about the origin of the Second World War. That Hitler wanted the Alsace-Lorraine area of Germany, the mines, the coal, so essential to their economy, back in their own country, instead of taken away from them as reparations. Or the fact, I mean, there's so many other things. When they united with Austria, that was supposed to be aggression? When 95% of the Austrian people voted for what's called Anschluss, the combining of Germany and Austria, which were German-speaking countries that wanted this united principle. They said they had a lot more influence for their own interests together with Germany than they did alone, but they were the same people, the same heritage, the same values, the same art, literature, music, architecture, faith. It was an artificial division by the Habsburg Empire, which was not based on ethnicity and tradition. And people do have a right to preserve their own heritage and their own nation and do what they want to in terms of their democracies and how they're going to be governed. The whole principle of America was founded upon the idea that every people has the right to determine their own government and the nature of their own government and the policies of their own government, and hopefully have a government in the interest of their own people and not some foreign forces. A foreign nations like America is right now controlled, it's not really controlled by Israel, it's controlled by Jews in Israel, but also Jews in America. We have a fifth column in America. We have the Council of Presidents of major Jewish organizations, and the amount of money that comes from Jewish billionaires into American politics is obscene. It's incredible. I've gone through this a lot. There's really some great studies that are doing on campaign financing. Let me get my work together here after this weekend, my voice together. There have been major organizations like Open Secrets and so forth, showing the big contributions in presidential elections when Trump first ran against Hillary Clinton. Of the 20 biggest contributors, the billionaire contributors from $1 million on up, the people that get invited to the White House, the people that get to determine who our diplomats are, who our ambassadors are in other countries. We don't have ambassadors for America. Half the time we have ambassadors not for America, but for Israel. We've got an ambassador right now in Israel. He's not Jewish, but he's an ambassador that's really representing Israel, not the American people. He's selling out the American people. Huckabee is an absolute traitor to the United States of America, and a traitor, by the way, an enemy of Jesus Christ. Yes, Jesus Christ. He's supposed to be a religious man. Judaism hates Christ. It's absolutely part of their religious eschatology. It's part of their religious teachings. It's part of their Talmud. It really is. They claim that Jesus is being boiled in excrement for eternity, raised back to life by necromancers. That's what you call sorcerers who raise people from the dead for evil purposes. They say they brought Christ back from the dead, a very horrible, horrible blasphemy against Christ. They rose him back from the dead so he could get up there and say to his followers and to the world, to them, and they reported this in their Talmud that Jesus, they asked Jesus, well, what is the penalty that some man like you who betrayed his own people, the Jewish people, what's the penalty he should face? And Jesus says, well, of course, the penalty I should face is being boiled in human excrement for all eternity. That's nice. He told his own followers, he didn't tell his own followers, this is all made up, this is Jewish lies. It's the same Jewish lies that Christ talked about in the lying scribes and Pharisees in the temple of Judaism itself. Judaism became a corrupt religion. Judaism became a religion that didn't represent the true God of our Father and the true God of Jesus, a God of love and forgiveness, a God of kindness. You know, it says in the Gospel of John very well, I love this quotation mark, it says, God is love, and he is. And that's exactly what Jesus taught us. God is love. God is forgiving. God has had his only son come to us for forgiveness. That he came for the sinners. He came for the poor. He came for the oppressed. He came for the downtrodden. He promoted peace, peace on earth, goodwill toward men. He was never meant to be as the Jewish Messiah was prophesied, and the Jewish Messiah was prophesied in all kinds of Jewish texts as a conqueror, a guy who would rise up. Even his own followers, Jesus Christ's own followers, some of them still, even though they're around him for around 3 years, when it came to the garden before the crucifixion, Jesus told them, I'm going away. They started asking Jesus, well, is now the time come to get out our swords? Is now the time come when we go to war against Rome and we take back, you know, our society? Jesus was about taking back the word of God from these anti-God, anti-Christ heretics who wanted to worship a God of hatred and mass murder, including the mass murder of even children. Yes, even children. Our early Christian fathers recognized this. Early fathers of Orthodox Christianity, as well as Protestant people, Luther and Calvin and the rest, they understood that Jesus Christ said, I love all people, and children are of the kingdom of God itself. They are the most sacred of all human beings. We have a total obligation to our Father in heaven and to ourselves and to them to protect children from being abused or harmed in any way, much less murdered, along with their suckling mothers, as Netanyahu referenced after October 7th. When he quoted from Samuel saying that God was ordering the Israelites to kill every man, woman, and child, suckling baby at their mother's breast. Everyone who's a Christian knows that that's totally against the teachings of Christ. Christ had a number of quotations saying the children of the kingdom of God. Anybody that would make a child even misstep, anybody that would make a child in any way, anyone who would spite a child will not get to the kingdom of heaven. That's what Jesus Christ said. He defended the innocent. And who is more innocent than a little baby, a child? But Judaism was promoting things like the destruction of whole babies, raping women, 32,000 virgins in Chronicle, 32,000 virgin girls. Kill all the little boys. That's a horrible crime. Kill all the old grandparents. Kill all the wives. The wives and the mothers of children. And kill all the women who've been wives and are not virgins anymore. Kill all them. But save the virgins for yourselves. We all know that's not right. and great Orthodox saints and theologians, such as Jerome, many others, said, don't believe this stuff. You want to take it figuratively, you know, but you can't take it literally, because God would never command the killing of children, and Christ would never allow it. And Christ said, as he said in John, he's been around even before Abraham, and he said his father was exactly as he is. He also said really shocking things like, nobody has ever seen my father but me. Nobody ever has ever even heard my voice. My father's voice, but me. I'm his son. He told those people who ran the temple, you don't know my father. You're not of my father. And they had a big argument. They said, oh, no, we're of Abraham, you know, and our father is your father. And Jesus says, no. Your father is the devil. And the less your father ye will do, he was a murderer from the beginning and abode not in truth, because there's no truth in him. When he speaketh a lie, he speaketh of his very essence. There is a spirit in each and every one of human beings. Even those around the world who might not even heard the word of Christ, there's something in us that the divine God of this universe has put inside of us, that we know the truth. I have a bone to pick with Genesis. Because why would anybody not want human beings not to know the difference between good and evil? Really? Obviously, we need to know and recognize evil when it confronts us. And we need to avoid being evil. And we need to know that certain things done are being evil. You know, it's the gangster that doesn't want you to know evil. He wants you to think, oh, whatever my orders to you are good and are the only thing you should be concerned about, because I'm where you get your money. I'm where you get your women and, you know, whatever. And if you go and you kill even the children of my enemies, that's good. But thank God, people can discern good and evil. And some people are going to say, wait a second. Killing an innocent child is not good. That's the epitome of evil. An innocent baby, that's the epitome of evil. Jesus loved humanity. When his disciples were saying, when they were refused at the door of somebody they were trying to reach and tell the good news to, they said, these people who refused us, they said, why don't we do like Elijah and call down God to bring thunderbolts and fry these people to a crisp? And Jesus looked at them and said, do you not have any understanding of what I've been teaching you for these years? Have you not heard a word of what I said? Even they, because of this culture of Judaism, which was a culture of endless war, murder, 64 genocides, even they didn't understand. In the Garden of Gethsemane, they're thinking, okay, Jesus, it's time to get out the swords and, you know, go fight the Romans and, you know, destroy Rome or whatever. Jesus said, no. I come to bring peace. I come to save people, not to kill people. I come for the sinners, because everyone is a sinner. I'm for a better life for all people. I'm for helping the poor, helping the oppressed, helping the sick. I'm not coming to bring any curses. I'm not coming to bring any plagues, any punishments. I'm coming to heal and bring you love and peace. That was his message. And I know there's a lot of people who don't believe in the divinity of Christ. That's fine. They can believe whatever they want. But there's a lot of people, though, who believe in what he teaches because they have a sense in themselves, in their spirit, in their soul, that what he teaches is right. It's not an eye for a eye for an eye. In other words, it's not, justice is not about vengeance. It's not about, you know, wrapping up the hatred until it overflows in war. One eye gets another eye. And then the other person says, well, I'm going to take your arm now. You took my eye. You know, it's just, no, he says, stop. Make peace. The best advice ever that I've ever heard in my life for a married couple or friends is when you feel offended or if you feel hurt by something they said or something they did, what Jesus said was so wise and so powerful. He said, love them no matter what. Turn the other cheek. Tell them what offended you and why and how that you do care for them. And you want the best for them. And to please forgive us if we trespass against you. Forgive me for anything I've done against you. Let's get along. Let's have love between us. It's the best advice any married couple can have, or any couple getting married can any have, or friends could ever have, or just people can have. Absolutely. Turn the other cheek. De-escalate. Have love in your heart. Okay, so I'm going to do a couple things today. I'm going to start with playing you a bit of a video. It's from a guy who's a Palestinian. And by the way, if you saw him and you saw his video, his name is Wally Rashid. Sounds like an Arab name or a Palestinian name. He's a Palestinian. He looks like your neighbor down the street. Looks like Joe Smith or something. I mean, he's just right there. But I want you to listen to this exposing these Jewish insanities that exist in this world with this latest takeover of half of the American media and hardly anybody standing up against it. Listen to this, folks. Listen to this. So closely, you got to hear this.
1: Recently on Friday, and it's showing a clip that I'm going to show you guys. He's quoting a clip that he talks about Oracle, and he says the really profoundly scary technologies will most likely be merged into one of the largest media conglomerates in the world and one day be used on you. Let me actually show you guys the video that he's referencing first so that way you guys can understand. Take a listen.
0: I want you to remember when you hear this, she's talking about Ellison. She's talking about one of the biggest media conglomerates in the world and how scary it is. And, oh, this is going to be good for us, huh? As scary as it is, as powerful as it is, as unmerciful as it is, man. Just listen.
2: A few things that we did. Because
0: yes.
2: To advance the agenda. Teams did a lot. We have some really profoundly scary technology.
0: Did you hear what she said? There's few things I can't talk about. How we're advancing the objectives of the Israeli military. And she just said some of these absolute scary technologies. Isn't this nice? It's like the cat virus, the Pastima. It's the cat virus that is spread to mice, right? They eat the feces of the cat. It's a parasite that gets in the mice, the brain of the mice. And the brain actually redirects the mind to think that cats are their friends. The cats are wonderful. In fact, when you see a cat, go play with it, you know? Yeah, go see that cat. They're really your friends. That's exactly the kind of propaganda that we get from these Israelites. They don't tell us that there are mortal enemies. They're the enemies of Christianity, the enemies of Christ. They're the enemies of morality. They're the porn kings of the world. They promote drugs to our kids. They've been doing that in movies for decades. They promote people getting drunk out of their mind, and they promote every time. Even these old shows. I watched a program of Bewitched the other night. I just saw it on the internet. It came up. I remember that show when I was a kid. It was actually a subtle promotion of witchcraft and things like that, really. But it was a nice witch, of course, a beautiful witch, and a funny husband. But the show is really amazing. For one, I don't even have to mention the witchcraft. It's a show that every time they turn around in this show, this is a couple, young married couple, they're just getting married. Every time they turn around, they're having a hard drink, whiskey or old fashioned or something like that. They're drinking all the time. Every time he comes home, every time they go out, every time they do anything, they have a drink, alcohol. Has anybody ever checked how many millions and millions of families are destroyed by alcohol? How many millions of careers, bright careers, whether it be scientific, cultural, religious, and also careers of magnificent beauty that were destroyed by alcohol, families that are destroyed by alcohol, crimes that are caused by alcohol, abuse that's caused by alcohol. And I'm not saying you shouldn't ever have a drink, right? I don't think drinking is that healthy, but I'll tell you one thing. I know that a lot of people are susceptible to alcoholism. My mother was, and she was affected. And it caused her much pain, and my father much pain, and my sister much pain, and me some pain. I got along. I dealt with it. I prayed for my mother. I didn't love her any less, but I was so concerned about her. I'd pray for her at night before I went to sleep because of her alcoholism and what she was facing, as well as her smoking. I loved my mother. I still love my mother. She's been gone a long time. But I know the cost of alcohol has been, that's the most damaging drug of any drug. Use responsibly, conservatively, it's okay. But when you get people to the thing where they do that old fashioned or they do that whiskey every day, and then they've got kids. They go to school. Next thing you know, you watch the movies and the shows. They go to school by these Jewish writers. They go to school and they brag about how drunk they got. Oh, you were so drunk. I was flat on my ass. But that's supposed to be cool. That's exactly what they've done in this society. This is not healthy. None of this stuff is healthy. The pornography is so damaging. Jewish pornographers boast about the fact that they're using pornography to destroy our people. And to undermine even Christianity and our morals and values. I'm not joking. Al Goldstein, one of the biggest pornographers, in the article written called Triple Xnix in Jewish Intellectual Quarterly, he speaks about Triple Xnix, and he quotes Alstein as saying, man, why are we into pornography? It's because we think Christ sucks and morality sucks. They quote one of the porn stars, this guy. And he says, I remember school and how these Christians, these Gentiles, the Goyim, you know, bothered me, persecuted me, so to speak. And I'm getting my revenge now by schlepping their women, destroying their families, destroying their values. What kind of ideology is this, folks? Let's go on here.
2: To make sure that it was available for the effort. Let's just say that, okay?
1: So
0: they're clapping, by the way. This is one of the institutions. Say, yeah, we're going to support the work of the IDF, the mass murder. Imagine. I mean, they're plotting this takeover of media so they can support a genocide, a massive genocide of hundreds of thousands of Palestinians, and that's what the real death toll really is. And these wars that have killed millions. This Jewish elite and the neocons, they gave us the Iraq war based on lies. They gave us the Afghanistan war, which was not necessary. We could have gone any place in Afghanistan we wanted, into the Bora Bora or any of these mountains, and gone after bin Laden if we wanted to. We didn't have to invade the country at large and cause a million people to die. We didn't. We shouldn't have. We didn't. And we sure the hell shouldn't have had a First and Second World War. The greatest bloodletting. More people died in the First World War and the Second World War. In fact, more people died in just the Second World War, 60 to 80 million, than all the previous wars of humanity in its entire history. And this most murderous war of all time, Second World War, was undoubtedly a Jewish war. Jews are not powerless people. Even then, they had massive influence. They controlled a lot of the biggest banks in the country, including the Bank of America, Vidar Baruch, and Jacob Schiff at the Connell Loeb Company. And they supported the President of the United States, and they enlisted him in for war, even though he pledged to keep us out of the war. They controlled much of the British. They got British to go to war against China to support the Sassoon so they could bring opium to China and kill millions of Chinese. Isn't that nice? And so British soldiers could go die in China, three wars in China, to protect the Sassoon's drug trafficking. They allowed Jews to corrupt our whole FDA and corrupt our government and tell us, it was all a lie, that OxyContin, this drug that they developed, the Sacklers, it wasn't the Purdue's, it was the Sacklers. They bought the Purdue company. And they told the world. They even, we know now because of the testimony before the trial, they knew that this drug was just as addictive, if not more so, than even heroin. Yet they told thousands of doctors, hundreds of thousands of doctors, that it wasn't addictive. That you could treat workers with bad injuries to their, say, their back or their bodies, and they wouldn't get addicted, while knowing that it was an addictive self. This is the most successful model for making money you could possibly have. Get people addicted to a drug that costs enormous amounts of money. And the funny thing is when this came out to be so much, they start selling it as much, and then people were desperate for it, and so they went to the real stuff. They went to heroin. They went to these other drugs. Something to solve their addiction. This was a Jewish drug addiction. The Sacklers were the same genealogy as the Sassoons.
1: Oracle, when they talk about Oracle, Oracle's CEO, of course, is Larry Ellison, also one of the largest private owners of TikTok. And Larry Ellison is incredibly, incredibly pro-Israel, very Zionist. And he also, of course, is the CEO of Oracle. And his son, David Ellison, is the owner of Paramount now. And this merger is going through, so it's going to be part of this Ellison empire. One of the largest private donor to the IDF is now going to be part of this merger. His family is part of this merger that's happening with Paramount. So obviously then, Mark Ruffalo quotes that video on Instagram, and he makes an Instagram story, and he says, these profoundly scary technologies will most likely be merged into one of the largest media conglomerates in the world and one day be used on you. Look how she revels in what we now have come to see as a genocide, which was built on an apartheid system of oppression powered by Oracle. That is just simply fact, okay? Oracle is taking part in the actions that are happening in Gaza, which is built on Israel's apartheid in the occupied West Bank and the way that Israel runs its government. That is just simply fact.
0: I love this guy. I think he does good work, and he's exposing Jewish, but Israel is not apartheid. Israel is genocide. Israel is ethnic cleansing on a massive scale. The South Africans didn't ethnically cleanse Africans. Africans eventually ethnically cleansed South Africans who came into these vast areas of very low populated regions. And they created an economy where blacks flourished. Their birth rate was incredible, to where they became a very tiny minority. Do I defend the apartheid system? No. Do I defend the idea that there was discrimination going on? No. In fact, I oppose any sort of supremacy, any sort of either slavery or harming other people. We should never do that. If you want to go live in peace, you know, and you want to offer jobs, offer jobs. You know, but don't suppress. Don't harm. Especially not people in other countries. There's lots of places where you can go. You should make it, you can make agreements ahead of time with them. We'll do this for you. You know, we want to live in some of these parts of these lands, and you know, we'll make an agreement with you, and we'll keep the agreement, and we must keep the agreement. Look, there's nobody that's truly more opposed to white, quote, supremacy, because white supremacy is defined as exploiting others, enslaving others, harming others, hurting others, invading others. Yes, I'm opposed to that. You know why I'm opposed to that? Because I'm a good white man. Because I love the history of my people, and I love the principles that our people have endorsed, including Christianity, including the very values that we represent as Americans. Every people should have the right to rule themselves. Everybody should have the right to make their own government. Everybody should have the right to be treated fairly. There's nothing in Christianity that says you can't be a European person or even a Jewish person or a Roman person or a Greek person or wherever, you know, Ethiopian. Nothing that says you can't be one. It just says you can't exploit other people. You can't hurt other people. And it says fundamentally, Jesus says fundamentally that Jews are a danger to the whole world. But almost every human rights activist in the world is beginning to understand this. The big technology, which is paving the way for true tyranny, monitoring everything you do with cameras everywhere, and it's controlled by Jews. And it's able to control the search engines of the world. If you want to learn about something, they send you to the websites they want you to read and away from the websites that they don't want you to read. They suppress those. I'm suppressed. I can't have I can't have fair treatment in Google. I can't have a video on Google in my name. Even if it's a different, it could be a video about my dog, Tori. I can't have a video because I'm banned. They have the human ban on me. I can't have a book published by me about the things I believe in and what I endorse and what I oppose. And you know what I oppose in my book? Tyranny. I oppose I'm the biggest anti-genocidal person in the world. I say every people has a right to live and exist, including my own. And that's the way we should be living. I'm the opposite of a white supremacist. I'm also the opposite of a Jewish supremacist, because that's the reality we'll be having in the world. And I'm glad to see the world is now adopting the very terms that I created and publicized and brought forth to humanity. My books like Jewish Supremacism and My Awakening and so many other books and tens of thousands of programs and shows and lectures all over the world. That's my history. Let's go more.
1: Goes on, he says, there's an old saying, the way you do one thing is the way you do everything. And one of the biggest tech companies in the world, powering some of the most destructive and inhumane forces in the world, why has Trump pushed this illegal merger through? Larry Ellison will own most of Paramount Bros. Larry's a classic oligarch. They are crushing wonkers and consolidating the wealth of the world for their own power and concentrated dominance. We have a chance to stop this. There are 12 state attorney generals suing to block this merger. It will be catastrophic for our film industry. There will be a loss of 4,500 direct filmmaking jobs and the loss of another 10,000 ancillary jobs. Mergers like this one.
0: Jewish consolidation and tyranny. It's just like the New York Times, David Brooks, the New York Times, 2005. The chosen getting in. He uses the very words, these very words. He talks about how the Jews have taken over academia and have become the rulers of the American elite. And he literally talks about, his words are this. He talks about a woman who talks about a speech he made about the same subject, how they took over the Ivy League and they become the source of the American elite. And she says to him, you know, what you're talking about is the Jewish takeover of America. He says, yeah, that's true. I am talking about the Jewish takeover of America. That's right out of the New York Times. It's not what I said. It's what he said. I'm saying it now. But if I say it, it's called anti-Semitic. And anti-Semitic is itself a lie. It's itself a misinformation. It's in itself an antithesis from what it actually means. Because anti-Semitism, right? Jews don't call themselves Semites. They don't call it the Semitic state of Israel. It's the Jewish state of Israel. In a way, the word Semitic is an attempt to blind you, to put a veil over your eyes and not see the truth, because it's confusing. How is it going to be anti-Semitic to oppose the Jewish genocide of Semites, for instance, the Palestinians and the Lebanese and God knows? What else? And Gentiles. The Jews have committed the genocide of Gentiles and Europeans in the First and Second World War. Did they have a role in that? Yes, I've gone into those facts a million times. Read my books and find out the truth about these wars. Let's go on.
1: It's always bad for workers, consumers, and the industry they tend to dominate. It's a classic antitrust case. It will hike up the cost of cable and flatten out competition. This means less choice for our audiences. It also concentrates an enormous amount of creative control to companies that say they do things like this strange woman from Oracle. Really profoundly scary people. Really.
0: I'm going to play a text of the speech that I gave. If I speak it, I'll be here long after the show is over. So I'm just going to play a speech in the text to speech that's all about the mechanics of nationalism and sovereign power and the product of a critical form of the greatest threat to humanity. Here you go. Listen to this.
3: Text of your speech. I am ready to review and analyze.
0: Okay, play my speech that I wrote and gave you earlier. Play it now.
3: You can listen to the speech by tapping the lip.
0: Read the speech aloud, please, again. And make sure you put the quotation marks in properly and open quotes so people know when they're reading my text as compared to the text I'm quoting. Thank you.
3: Messianic nationalism, sovereign power, and the rhetoric of exclusivity, a critical reassessment of political terminology and state conduct.

0: territorial expansion, and human rights violations across the Middle East is branded as anti-Semitism. By deconstructing the philological and ideological misuse of Semitism, this study argues for an objective standard of international human rights and legal accountability that evaluates state power and religious ultranationalism free from semantic obfuscation. I. The rise of messianic ultranationalism and theological exclusivism, a rigorous analysis of contemporary Israeli state policy, must examine the ideological evolution of religious Zionism. Specifically, the shift from early pragmatic religious movements to the messianic, maximalist theology that gained ascendancy following the 1967 war. Rooted in the teachings of Rabbi Abraham Isaac Kook and radicalized by his son, Rabbi Zvi Yehuda Kook, the movement framed territorial control over the West Bank and Gaza not merely as a strategic buffer, but as a metaphysical and messianic imperative. Sociologist and political scientist Ian Lustig analyzed this theological transformation and its impact on the democratic and civic framework. Quote, Gush Emunim and its rabbinic leadership transformed religious Zionism into a militant, redemptionist movement that views the conquest and settlement of the land as an absolute divine decree that supersedes the norms of secular democracy and universal human rights. End quote. Over recent decades, this ideological faction has moved from the political periphery into the central institutions of state governance, the military rabbinate, and key ministerial portfolios. Figures within the ultranationalist camp have openly asserted a hierarchical view of national rights, frequently citing particularistic halachic interpretations to justify the displacement and subjugation of non-Jewish populations. As political scientist Ehud Sprinzak documented in his study of Israeli radicalism, quote, the theological ultranationalism of the radical right asserts an ontological divide between Jew and non-Jew, translating ancient particularist texts into modern political doctrines that reject the universal application of civil and human rights within the borders of the land of Israel. End quote. When official or semi-official religious figures use theological doctrine to justify state violence, collective punishment, or the denial of fundamental self-determination to Palestinians, the critique of such pronouncements is a necessary engagement with state-sanctioned ideology, not an act of generic ethnic bigotry. 2. State machinery, military action, and the semantic paradox. The central paradox in modern geopolitical discourse lies in the conflation of the sovereign state's military apparatus with the global Jewish population. When the Israeli military conducts extensive bombardments, blockades, and urban operations against civilian populations in the Gaza Strip, Lebanon, or elsewhere in the region, the state acts as a sovereign military power operating within the theater of international warfare. Branding all systemic critiques of these military actions as anti-Semitism creates a severe semantic and political distortion. By definition, sovereign states are political entities governed by domestic and international law. Their conduct cannot claim immunity through the ethno-religious identity of their ruling coalitions. As philosopher Judith Butler has argued regarding the conflation of state criticism with prejudice, quote, to conflate the state of Israel with the Jewish people is to accept the premise of this anti-Semitism there on state itself. That getting so... Hi, everyone.
1: So I just want to, in the last minute or two left, I got 2 minutes left, to just go into this a second, just from my words, because we don't have time to play my entire lecture from what I did about 3 o'clock this morning to a university in Eastern Europe. But here's the situation. The way they conflate criticism of the Jewish state of Israel and Jews committing mass murders, Jews in a Jewish state, which is a Jewish supremacist state, the way they conflate that into anti-Semitic ethnic bigotry or hatred is ridiculous. You're opposing an ethnic bigotry and a hatred that's killing hundreds and murdering and injuring hundreds of thousands of men, women, and children in Gaza. And the same Jewish powers, the ones that control the so-called neoconservative movement, they're Jewish. And they're also behind the Ukrainian war, which is killing even greater numbers. Mainly, though, it's young men of Ukraine and young men of Russia and some other civilians and innocents as well. But it's probably killed at least 2 million people altogether in a war that's about destroying Russia. It's not a war for Ukraine.

Ukraine. It's not a war for Ukraine freedom. It's a war for murdering Ukrainians and Russians, traditional enemies. The Ukrainian state itself reveres and makes an icon of the Cossacks. Russia also makes icons of the Cossacks. They love Cossacks. They have all kinds of Cossack organizations all over Russia, Belarusia, and in Ukraine. What they're doing is they're mass murdering Cossacks, and they're mass murdering Ukrainians, mass murdering Belarusians and Russians. And Ukrainians are the sacrificial lamb for Jewish hatreds against the Russian people, because they can't stand Putin and they can't stand Russia, because it overthrew the Jewish Bolsheviks. They killed tens of millions of Russians in Russia and in many other parts of Europe and the world. This is a reality, and this is what we've got to confront now. This is the first show of the week. I love you all. Go to my Gab at Real David Duke. Also go to my website, davidduke.com. 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Share it. And every time you go to Twitter or any other organization, send copies, free copies of my PDF, Jewish Supremacism book. It's really an amazing book that will open the eyes of anyone. And I'm hoping to go on some of these shows, and I hope you urge the hosts of these other shows and across America, across the world, to interview me, have a sit down and talk about these realities intelligently and in a real sense of human rights, human freedom, and a principle of love and peace rather than war and insanity. Love you, and I'll see you again tomorrow. Bye-bye now.

0: And just like that, we're back, my friends. Welcome to the worldwide broadcast of the Ted and Austin Brower Show. We're bringing you the latest.
1: Okay, turn your hat around.
0: World News and Health Research. How did this happen?
1: I want everybody to see you now. Okay. Give Rich. Okay, you guys like it better? Austin's hat turned around.
0: I switch it throughout the whole day. A lot of it's based on airflow. All right. So if you're shooting, it's better when you got a scope.
1: But you see health masters.
0: Well, you see health masters. Right, my point. If I'm running around, I'm outside, and it's hot, I actually have it on backwards to get more airflow in my head.
1: Well, he looks like he's 16 years old.
0: And not like I'm 38.
1: Almost 40. And there you go. So you got. Let me know.
0: Back and forth.
1: He walks in with his hair backwards. I said, well, you look like you're 12. He goes, no, I'm 16. I'm like, okay. Hey, good morning. And again, let me do this again, since I messed it up.
0: Yeah.
1: Welcome to the worldwide broadcast of the Ted and Austin Brower Show, bringing you the latest world news and health research. I want to start off with diesel fuel, but you got something else you want to start
0: diesel
1: with,
0: diesel fuel. I got a lot of stuff to cover. Diesel fuel's one of them. You go into that one.
1: Oh, by the way, while everybody's watching the oil price, diesel is sitting at $183 a barrel.
0: I saw that, which is crazy because it's a byproduct production refined aspect of fuel.
1: Crude is around $87 a barrel, but diesel, the fuel that actually keeps the economy moving, is more than two times that. It powers almost all farming, mining, and 80% of U.S. freight by weight and most global trade. Wow. And you know, it's funny. I filled up the truck the other day, by Duramax, $180.
0: Same.
1: And I'm like, what am I doing?
0: Yeah.
1: This is awful.
0: Well, this is one of the reasons why everybody's trying to figure out why so many items and products and economic features are getting so expensive right now. I've said this for decades because I've been in the industry. Diesel fuel runs the country. Whether you like it, love it, don't believe it, don't really care, that's just the fact of the matter. Everything touches diesel. Everything you eat, everything you buy at the store, it somehow touches diesel, whether it's in a tanker, whether it's in a semi, whether it's been something through a train system, whatever, it's a pickup truck.
1: Whether it's a truck, a ship.
0: That's my point. Yeah. It's touches, diesel touches everything.
1: I think we need to go with coal-fired ships again. I think they were better. There's so much coal. And all they have to do is put scrubbers on the stacks and be done with it.
0: Well, this is why when you go to the average gas station now, you know, gasoline's floating around $3 a gallon. Somebody the other day, I saw one $2.99 outside of Polk County. Diesel's like $5.50 a gallon.
1: I just paid $3.99 for regular gas.
0: Well, in Orlando, apparently they cut some of the taxes on over there.
1: Really?
0: Yeah, so you go to Orlando, it's cheaper than Polk County now.
1: Well, that's because our county commissioners, and you know who I'm talking about, said we're going to raise gasoline prices about a nickel a gallon for roads, and we'll get rid of this in a year or so.
0: Never.
1: You know, liars, pants on fire. These guys, they've never seen a tax they don't love. And once they get it implemented, what happens? All that money, because money is fungible. Mm-hmm. They take that money they're bringing in for the tax revenue from the doggone nickel a gallon or 10 cents a gallon or whatever, and they apply it towards other things. And suddenly, it's no longer being used for what they said it was going to be used for. Suddenly, now it gets incorporated into the budget. It's kind of like if you own your own company, you know as well as I do, if you ever loan your company money, it gets sucked under in cash flow. And like all of a sudden you're like, well, I loaned the company $1,000, you know, 5 years ago. I can't get it back. Yeah, that's kind of like that. It's fungible. It gets moved to other things. I remember years ago, I had a major university want to, you know, make me famous. You know, I'd graduated from them. I'm not going to mention any names. But you already know who it is if you listen to the show. And they wanted me to give them some money, you know, like a donation. And I said to them, I said, well, the problem is you got your gay and lesbian studies. And whatever you want to do is not my problem, but money's fungible. So you'll take money that I'm giving you and put it into another product so you can move more money into gay and lesbian studies. Well, we're a major university. So we have to center and cater to everybody. I'm like, I'm not doing this. If I'm going to give money to a university or a nonprofit, I want to give someone who supports my values and what the Word of God says, not something that you guys are secularized over. So I didn't give them any money. They got all mad at me. But the point is that's the same thing with taxes. Once they take that money, they're going to do whatever they want to do with it. Remember what happened with all the tariffs, how you were going to get a tax?
0: I forgot about those.
1: Don't remember. You were going to get bonus money back and income tax back money back and all the rest back because of tariffs. And we're going to balance the budget. Well, guess what? It never happened. And then everything they were doing was discovered it was illegal. Now, who gets the money back from all the hundreds of billions of dollars that were raised? Are you and I getting it? Since we paid $5,000 more for a vehicle that we bought because it had all kinds of foreign parts on it? You know, this is frustrating to me, Austin. When they did that stimmy check crap during COVID, and I warned you guys, when the M1 money supply in 2008 was $800 billion. That was $800 billion in circulation. Now, because of their funny money stuff, they were loaning it out 40 to 1. They were loading out, $4 trillion or whatever. more than that, $40 trillion, but because almost $1 trillion in flow. Joe Biden and Trump threw another $7 trillion into the M1 money supply. And I warned you, prices went through the roof.
0: That's why you watch hyperinflation on everything.
1: Yeah.
0: Everything.
1: And the primary people who got that money, you know, a few of us, I didn't get anything, got $1,500 or whatever, it's a couple thousand dollars in stimmy money. The rest of it went to the bankers.
0: Exactly.
1: It went to the bankers.
0: And the hospital industrial complex. There's an article I read the other day, and it was talking in detail now how there's being investigations over like $1.5 trillion of funds that went to the hospital industrial complex, that they're trying to figure out where it all went, what it was used for. And of course, it's a theater article. Nobody's ever going to get in trouble for it. There's never going to be any type of real analysis.
1: Because of executive orders.
0: Exactly, executive order. Now there's another thing that's happening now, and I'm going to cover this in a second here. So you stay tuned. This is about AI and the executive order. But before I get into that, one thing I wanted to cover here on the collagen. Somebody asked me about this over the weekend.
1: That's right. We are a health show.
0: Well, no. Somebody asked me this over the
1: health
0: weekend.
1: Health show.
0: With the collagen peptides. Because I covered an article about a year ago, and it was in detail about recovery from exercise and weightlifting and weight resistance training. And yes, it works best when you combine the two together. It's usually a 2-to-1 ratio. 2 times protein, 1 time collagen. Or you can do almost a 1-to-1 ratio, but a 2-to-1 ratio is pretty good. And it was the article.
1: Explain to me what you mean about 2-to-1 ratio.
0: I'll explain it to you. So like 20 grams of protein, 10 grams of collagen, or 30 grams of protein, 15 grams of collagen immediately post-workout.
1: Okay, what does that mean as far as how many scoops of protein?
0: This means like on average of this would be like if you're just doing it and you want a basic, simplistic recovery stack, this is like 2 scoops of Fit Food protein with 1 scoop of the collagen.
1: Ah, now it makes sense.
0: Clear,
1: right.
0: Yeah,
1: okay.
0: And so what they're showing.
1: I do that every day.
0: Yeah.
1: But I don't use Fit Food. I use the GHI.
0: Well, you could, as long as it's a good protein. They did the clinical trials with whey. So that's why I covered this article on here at last year's in 2025. Because a lot of people are asking me how to recover faster from weightlifting, how to basically have less muscle, you know, fatigue, soreness, stuff like that. And this was the best recovery stack I've ever told anybody that works, is with the collagen, Fit Food, whey protein combined. This isn't my opinion. This is a clinical trial they actually did.
1: Well, what I'm going to do then, I'm going to throw a scoop of the Fit Forever Fit protein in with my whey shake, with my shake every day with the GHI.
0: Yeah.
1: Because I always dump 2 scoops of collagen in it anyhow.
0: There you go.
1: Because that collagen. Boy, I tell you what, the problem with that stuff is your hair grows like crazy. It gets unbelievably thick. I can't even believe how thick my hair is now. The barber always says, what are you doing to your hair, dude? I mean, it's like you're 12 years old. I said, I'm using collagen. And so if you want really thick hair, you know, use the collagen. If you want really, if you want talons for fingernails, they grow all the time. I feel like you can climb a tree with them or something. It's crazy.
0: Well, in this clinical trial, they did just collagen on its own. And the trial in middle-aged men found that collagen peptide supplementation combined with resistance training led to a greater increase in muscle strength and improved body composition versus just exercise alone. That's a big deal because when you have a placebo group that's still exercising, meaning they're being active, they're doing weight resistance, and then the other group is doing the same type of weight resistance, but the only thing they're adding in collagen, it said they went in and looked at it, is that basically there was an increase in muscle strength and improved body composition than just exercise alone. So that shows you, it's because sometimes they do trials and are like, well, one group exercised 5 days a week and took protein and ate no carbohydrates, and the placebo group sat on the couch and ate junk food. Well, yeah, the group taking the protein exercise is going to have better, basically results on
1: the test.
0: They're always going to have better results. But this, when you take two groups that are both exercising the same amount of time, same amount of exercises, and then one of them's just taking collagen, the other one's taking none, and they increase muscle repair, muscle recovery, muscle size, and performance, that's a big deal. So that's one of the reasons why I recommend the collagen for muscle building and recovery, and also for mobility and joint health, skin elasticity, healthy aging. But the big one, as far as me, is always the connective tissue and muscle repair. That's
1: absolutely
0: huge.
1: Critical. One other thing I want to cover real quick. You know, a lot of people who have been in this country now, and I've talked about this before, I mean, 10, 15, 20, 30 years are being deported.
0: I've heard that a lot now.
1: No. This guy, he was waiting for his son to return from the USS Lincoln. Then the Border Patrol arrested him.
0: Yes, I mean,
1: he's been here for 19 years, supporting his family, working hard, and they just picked him up and took him out. Now, here's the problem. This is a funny phone call, and it wasn't funny to the people who did it, but I had this woman call me up from the correctional facility in Stark.
0: She's up Stark.
1: She was in jail.
0: Yeah,
1: and I get a phone call, you know, from the prison, and they say, you have a call. You don't have to pay for this, but an inmate wants to talk to you. Now, I've never met this person, right? I talked to her on the phone once. I talked to her son before on the phone, but I've never met her. And she was born in Italy, raised in France, been here for like 10 or 15 years. She got married to an American. The problem was he never went to the final hearing for her citizenship. Now, she's here working, making money, doing whatever she's doing. Don't know. Never met her.
0: Now, I thought you automatically, if you get married to someone here, you automatically...
1: Not if you get divorced, Austin.
0: Oh.
1: Yeah. They've got to make sure it gets clear.
0: Oh, because I think you have to be married X amount of time, don't you, as far as in order to maintain that? Or if you get divorced,
1: you change
0: everything?
1: You got like 3 or 4 years to get your green card. If you get divorced within that time, but she was married to this guy for I don't know how long.
0: Oh,
1: but apparently he didn't go to. But apparently he was mad enough at her. He didn't go to the final hearing for her to get her green card, get her American citizenship papers. And she's been just chilling out here. And all of a sudden she's like moving to a different place and she's following the moving truck. And man, they hit her with a doggone border patrol. Ice raid on the highway. I mean, zip ties on the highway.
0: Sounds like somebody dropped a dime.
1: That's exactly what happened. That's where I was going with this.
0: Yeah.
1: If a person doesn't run their mouth, if they treat things right, if they do that, they usually nobody's going to drop a dime, and they don't really care. But once you get on their radar, somebody puts a microscope on you, you're going to get picked up. So she called me up. So I'm talking to her, and she goes, "Well, I don't know what to do. I've been here for over a month, locked up like a prisoner." I said, "Well, you are a prisoner." She goes, "Well, there's 60 people in the dorm. This is awful. I don't belong here." I said, "Okay." She goes, "I'm not going to let them deport me." And I said to her, I said, that's really not up to you right now. She goes, "Well, no, they will not do that. I refuse." And I'm like, they zip tie you and put you on an airplane with a U.S. Marshal and take you back over to France or...
0: Unfortunately, at that point, you're going wherever they tell you you're going to go.
1: Yeah, and then when you try to come back into the country with your passport, they're going to flag you. And I said, "Sorry this has happened to you, but, you know, this is a you problem, not me. I don't even know you. I've never met you." And the crazy part about it is I've seen this more and more and more. And so what happens is these people get over here and they get cocky. Let's be real. They've been here for way better for a few years. Well, they won't deport me. And suddenly somebody drops a dime on them because they did something wrong. You know, I know I've seen before people, these subcontractors come in and they don't have any papers. They're not real. They're not Americans. They're here illegally. And they do somebody wrong. Like they drill a hole through your roof, Austin, which we've had happen, you know, for no reason because they're angry because we told them they couldn't drink beer on the job. And then
0: while on stilts doing drywall in the ceiling.
1: Oh, my gosh. But now, if we had been really one of those guys, we could have said, "Hey, look, this guy's running a crew of illegals." But this was years ago before Trump came in and did all these executive orders. So I'm here to tell you, if you're here and you don't have all the paperwork done, you might want to get it done. I've got another friend of mine. He started dating this girl from Haiti. And, you know, and he was in love with her after 1 week. And I told him, I said, "This is crazy. You don't even know this girl." So he starts dating her. And he finds out she's still married to her ex-husband. Now, guys.
0: Well, it technically would be her ex-husband then.
1: That's her husband, yeah.
0: That's
1: and apparently the only reason she hasn't been deported back to Haiti is because
0: she's still married.
1: So now he's trying to get her unmarried so he can marry her. But she's got a real narrow window from the point she gets unmarried before she gets deported, before he remarries her. This is weird.
0: You know.
1: No, this is a strange world we live in.
0: No, it's the problem is I feel like, and this is an issue sometimes, and I'm just going to be really real.
1: Oh, you're going to say it, aren't you?
0: No, Austin, sure?
1: You're going to get letters.
0: No, I'm going to rephrase this.
1: I'm going to buffer it when he gets done.
0: Okay. Be very cautious. Friends, family, girlfriends, boyfriends, be very cautious that you really evaluate in relationships, in friendships, in situationships, whatever they may be, that you don't allow everybody else's problems to become your problems
1: unless it's
0: something you really need to get involved in. I've watched this a lot now lately where people, as I get older, people make some really bad decisions. And when you make really bad decisions, I made some stupid decisions before. You know whose problem it is?
1: It's my problem. It is.
0: It's my problem. I handle my business. I own it. I accept it. This is what I got to do. I'm fixing it. I'm working the problem. The problem is a lot of people don't have that mindset, and they have a problem, and now all they do is look for other people to drop their backpack off at them and say, "Well, this is your problem now. There's my backpack. You need to fix my problem." But that's not my backpack.
1: That's not my backpack.
0: That's not my poop-throwing monkey in your backpack. I don't want it. But guess what? It's yours now. It's in your house. Now you can't get rid of it.
1: Ooh.
0: Now you got to take care of it. Now you got to love it. You got to feed it. You got to let throw poop all over your house. And you go, but I don't want poop in my house. I want it to be clean. Sorry. This is your problem. Now you accepted this. Because there's a certain point in time you get involved far enough with certain friends, family, loved ones, girlfriends, boyfriends. All of a sudden, those problems do become your problem. And they will drag you into
1: internalize a hole. Them. Yep.
0: Be careful, my friend. I've watched this happen a lot now with friends over the years.
1: I got to stop for one second.
0: I thought I handled that pretty clear. That was nice.
1: I'm going to say, I'm going to drop it back a notch. Because that was too intense.
0: It's Monday. I'm on a tension factor. And
1: God, your veins are sticking out your neck.
0: Some chocolate in my house.
1: Oh, my God.
0: From
1: gosh.
0: South America. That coffee.
1: Woo, doggy. You're all kicked up. Cortisol's through
0: there. I don't eat chocolate.
1: I have to be really careful to not get you mad. By the way, your veins are sticking out on your arms right now. You know, I have women call me and write me to tell me they watched the show to see your brachiocephalic return on your bicep.
0: I haven't even had a good workout in the day yet. I've just had chocolate.
1: Ladies, come on, really? So you watch the show to see his vein in his arm? Okay. But here's the thing.
0: I'm vascular.
1: A few years ago, I remember I went to a zoo. This is 20 years ago. And there was a sign in front of the monkey cage. Beware, monkey throws poop. For those of you who are new listeners, don't know what he meant by that reference.
0: It's not a joke.
1: No, it's not a joke.
0: Sometimes, yeah.
1: And what they do, they'll reach under their butt. They'll take a big dump in their hand. And if they see somebody they don't like, they sling it at them through the cage.
0: This is true.
1: And you're like, it's a poop-throwing monkey. Now, because of environmentalists and people who love animals, they used to get rid of these animals.
0: Yeah.
1: But now they can't.
0: Right.
1: Okay, so they keep their poop-throwing monkeys, put a sign up. By the way, you're aware of the poop-throwing monkey, so we're going to warn you. You're going to get poop on you.
0: Well, we'll put fencing up and grow. We'll try to defer it as much as we can.
1: Well, they can't put glass up because they got to clean the glass all the time.
0: They put like chicken wire, layers of chicken wire. So that way it breaks up the feces as it disperses everywhere.
1: So here's the problem you get. You know, if you take somebody else's problems on, you now have picked up their poop-throwing monkey. That's what he was talking about. Now, let me give you another metaphor. I've talked about this years ago. I haven't done it in years. There's a 40-foot deep hole in your backyard, right? And one of your friends falls in the hole.
0: Yeah.
1: Now, we're in Florida, okay? And now it's starting to rain. And the person landed fine. He's okay. He's walking around. Come get me out of the hole. He's got 25 suitcases with him.
0: Yeah. Big bags.
1: I mean, 100 pounds a piece. And he's got all his baggage with him. He's in a ditch again. He always falls in ditches.
0: Falls in another ditch.
1: And the sign said, do not fall in ditch. Beware of ditch.
0: And he walks in ditch.
1: He always is in a ditch. You're always digging him out of the ditch. And I've had this with friends. And so you put a 40-foot extension ladder down into the hole. Now, this is a sketchy ladder. We're not talking about running down there with ropes and ladders and, you know, stuff that's stable.
0: This we got a bit of zip ties.
1: Yeah. We're basically, when we used to pick fruit way back when, and they used to have these 30-foot extensions. They weren't 30-foot extension ladders, 30-foot ladders.
0: Ladders. They're one piece.
1: One piece.
0: You stole them on the orange grove, yep.
1: And people started complaining because they've fallen out of trees and getting hurt. And then they start topping the groves.
0: Yeah.
1: So the trees wouldn't be 30 feet tall. And a 30-foot tall tree is a huge tree if you're trying to pick fruit on the top.
0: You come off that even if you land in sugar sand. What happens?
1: You fall through
0: thorns.
1: I've done this. You don't get thorns, but boy, you get scratched up.
0: Yeah.
1: And then you have all the limbs cushioning you, kind of like you're in a Rambo movie jumping through the trees and falling, and you do get hurt.
0: Yeah, it's not Hollywood. You get beat up.
1: No. And so what happens is the people start refusing to pick the trees because they're out there cracking a whip, you know, for all of these people that were picking this fruit. And they're saying, you got to pick the tree or you can't come back on this crew again. And I'm like, great. I'm happy. I won't be back. But the point is, you got this person down in the 40-foot hole. I forgot where I was going. And they say, look, I need to, it's downward Florida. We're getting a monsoon. We're getting what they call a toad strangler. Central Florida toad strangler. And we're going to get a whole bunch of water. And then all the soil down there is going to get all like quicksand.
0: It does. Fast.
1: And suddenly they go, well, you got to get me out of the ditch again. And you're like, dude, I've got you out of there like 20 times. And you go down to the bottom of the ditch. And you're on this shaky little 40-foot ladder. And you say,
0: every time you go to the ditch, you bring all your baggage with you.
1: Well, no, the bags always go with everybody. Yeah. And so all of a sudden you say, look, you know, I got to get up this ladder, but I got to get my 40 bags with you. And you say, look, this thing's filling up with water. You're going to drown and die in this quicksand. And they're like, but I'm not leaving my bags. And the bags are, I like to do drugs every day. I like smoke pot every day. I've got such a rotten personality. Nobody wants to be around me but you. And so, therefore, I have a problem with my life.
0: I can't stop spending money on things I don't need online. That's one, by the way. Watch that very seriously with either friends or family. If they're constantly needing you to give them money, they're constantly broke, and their credit cards are constantly maxed out, and they can't stop buying shit. stuff.
1: And they have constant bankruptcies.
0: Yeah, and yeah. They have nonstop Amazon packages that come to their house every single day, 4, 5, 6, 7, 8 packages a day.
1: I've seen it.
0: But then they go, I don't have any money for this. I don't have any money for that. I've got a great, great friend of mine, one of my best friends, super successful lineman, who's really good with cash now. And he's been dating this girl. And she's got 3 kids. She's divorced. And
1: I thought she only had 1 kid. She got 3 kids.
0: Same guy. So she got divorced. Same guy she first got married when she was 20. But he doesn't really support her at all as far as the ex-husband. And she's always tight on cash. And my friend now is constantly having to pay for stuff. And her kids. And the other day they got in this big blowout. And he goes, dude, your kids, I've been dating for a year. Your kids really aren't my problem. I've made them my problem. She got really mad about it. But I told him, I said, you're not wrong. You know what I mean? Your delivery may have been a little rough. But the fact is, you start dating somebody and they're helping you, you better darn well be appreciative of what they're helping you with if you've got yourself in a hole. Thanks for the 40-foot ladder. Thanks for helping me drag my bags out. The worst thing that happens is you do what you just talked about and you get them out of the hole and they go, gosh, why didn't you get me out of the hole faster? Gosh, it took so long to get me out of here.
1: No.
0: That will make you...
1: So what happens, they grab 6 bags, 3 in each hand. Now you got 400 pounds of bags. You grab them because they can't get up the ladder with the bags. And about 4 rungs up, you're like, I can't do this. I can't carry you in your bags. And their response is always the same. Well, I'm not leaving my bags. So they fall back into the ditch. And you watch them gurgling go under. You climb up the ladder and you go, that sucks for you, but I'm out.
0: Sucks for you.
1: Sorry about the language, but it's the truth. Think about it. How many times do you want to help dig somebody out of the ditch? And so that's the problem that you run into. And, you know, Austin's right. You know, now that I'm in this crazy dating world, I try to avoid dating people that have children. Because every time you date somebody that's got kids, you invariably get involved with their children. Well, my kids got to do this. My kids got to do that. My kids got to do this.
0: You know, I've seen it. If this is the issue with my best friend, is he doesn't have any kids.
1: Yeah.
0: So if you have kids and they have kids, a lot of times you can work together. I've seen this now with people that have been divorced. They get together and they have kids. It works fairly well if you can balance stuff out. The problem is if you have somebody that has no kids or they've had kids that are grown up.
1: They don't understand it.
0: Yeah, or their kids are grown up. And then you have other kids, probably a lot of kids. It's very strange because everybody's schedule's conflicting. But anyways, I don't want to get further into this.
1: No, I got to finish this.
0: I've got to cover some stuff.
1: One more thing, then we're back to this. But what happens is, be really careful on who you associate with. I'm going to say it to you. Yeah. I've said it to you many times. Show me your friends, and I'll show you your future. I had a lady one time tell me, she said, don't ever date anybody with children, after Sharon had first died. And, you know, and I, you know, I started going out in the real world again and dating. And I said, well, why not? I've had kids. They're great. She goes, not somebody else's kids. They're going to be, because the mother is going to always, 99% of the time, side with the child. And it's sad because the mother, in many cases, like your friend who's got 3 kids, they get themselves into a cash flow, and what's worse is when they have 3 kids with 3 different daddies, and nobody's paying child support.
0: Well, I'm a step on toes with this one, but I've watched a lot of friends go down that road. If you're dating a girl and she's got 4 kids with 4 different guys,
1: there's a reason.
0: Run.
1: Whoa.
0: You young kids, you can write me letters. I don't give a crap. Every single time I've watched that happen, it's been a complete total catastrophe failure. If you got somebody that's got 4 kids with 4 different guys, they clearly have their priorities misaligned. They can't control themselves. They're not going to control themselves with you. I'm going to leave it at that.
1: Man, they got a 1-year-old.
0: I've watched this happen.
1: No, I've seen it. A 1-year-old, a 3-year-old, a 5-year-old, a 7-year-old,
0: a 12-year-old. And they got 4 different custody things they're doing on different times.
1: And they're always in court. You're like,
0: do you want to be number 5?
1: You want to pick up that poop throwing monkey. I can't believe you're saying this. You're being so mean. I'm not being mean. There's places in the government that helps these people to support themselves when they have children and they're not married. They can do that. But when you pick up that responsibility for yourself, it's not a 1-month responsibility if you marry these people, Austin. Now, if you don't adopt the children, it's smarter. But if you adopt them and you marry them, now they become your responsibility and all that baggage becomes yours. What if that child has health problems? Ooh,
0: what
1: I
0: if, what
1: said
0: if that.
1: That
0: child starts bringing drugs home and giving it to the other kids?
1: Mm-hmm.
0: Whoa. That topic no one wants to talk about.
1: What if that?
0: Now you're trying to deal with kids that aren't yours and dealing with drugs in the house with kids. I've seen all this stuff happen with
1: families. What if that kid brings home drugs and somebody has a stroke and now they're disabled for the rest of their life?
0: They bring home fentanyl and somebody dies.
1: No, we had multiple friends that we know that their children have died with fentanyl. Multiple children. And so when you take on, and you guys know this, I raised 4 children, right? And it's a responsibility that no one understands unless they do it. And I always like it when people who've never had children give you advice about raising kids.
0: That's always laughable.
1: You should
0: do this with your kids. I'm sorry, how many kids did you raise? Well, I'm going to have kids in the future. Exactly.
1: No.
0: Shut up.
1: No, I had
0: stop
1: a,
0: talking.
1: We had Sharon had an aunt, and every time something would go on, one of the kids, she'd give us this advice. Never had a kid herself. She had this horrible marriage, horrible life, horrible everything. But she always give us advice. And I'm like, I finally told Sharon, I said, what is this? Why do we listen to this? Why do we do that? And finally I told Sharon, I said, I don't want to hear what she says. She has no idea what she's talking about. If you ask me, and I'll be honest with you, listen to me real quick. You say to me, Ted, how in the world do you raise children? My response is this: consistency, God, church for the first 10 years, maybe the first 12 years. After that, I have no idea how.
0: Well, you just wing it.
1: No, you don't.
0: You just kind of figure it
1: out. Because once they
0: it.
1: Start getting out in the real world, they start finding iPads to get onto that belong to their friends or you know, computers or cell phones, or they start hanging out with the wrong people, it turns into a giant poop-throwing monkey show.
0: Well, and this
1: and so at that point in time, you just got to say, oh, well, we'll see what happens.
0: I've watched that so much now. That's why I'm so adamant with my kids about at least deterring as far as the level of social media and these iPads and internet as long as I can possibly control the situation. Because at the end of the day, everybody's going to get exposed to it in this world, with this weird world we live in on the World Wide Web. And so you got to defer it as long as possible. Because the truth about it is, these kids, and I've done so many shows on this, as far as what the internet, what social media, what YouTube, what just tablet time and screen time does to these young kids from a developmental standpoint, from emotional regulation delay standpoint, from all these different problems that it occurs. You can't be a parent now and live under a rock and say, I don't know why my child's having behavioral problems at 3 years old because they live on an iPad all day long. I've watched parents.
1: And they eat red dyes and blue dyes.
0: Well, yeah, red dyes, blue dyes, high fructose corn syrup. Like, I don't know why they're super hyperactive and they don't listen and they're unbelievably hard to deal with. Well, look at their diet. Look at what they're watching. If you're giving them these screens and they're watching these super fast videos where they have these, you know, quarter second flicker rates, right? And then you're giving them red 40 and high fructose corn syrup all day long, I can guarantee you with 100% statistical probability, they're going to have behavioral problems and they're not going to want to listen because they're basically completely overstimulated. They can't handle it. The human brain, the child brain, is not designed to have all that.
1: No.
0: They're not designed to have that level of overstimulation.
1: Brain shorts out.
0: It does. It shorts out. And what happens is it can't. We talked about before the reticular activator. It allows you to basically see things.
1: Focus.
0: And focus. Right. You walk into the woods. Your reticular activator allows you to see the entire woods and just go certain directions. Without that, you see every leaf, every twig, every rock, every frog. And the brain can't handle all the stimuli. It can't focus on anything. It shorts out. That's what's happening to these young kids. Certain parts of their brain are not being allowed to develop properly when they're having all the screen time.
1: Now, let me explain what he's talking about. In the back of the brain, there's part of the brain called the reticulator activator. And what it does, it filters out sensory input. It has to do that. See, God doesn't have to do that to himself because he can see everything at once. That's why he knows every hair on your head. He's omniscient. We don't have that ability. We were downregulated after the garden. We can't do that. Okay, so what happens, our brain, in order to focus, has to be told what it's going to listen to and look for. That's why when you have positive confessions, like, I can do all things through Christ who strengthens me, I'm always at the right place at the right time. I'm always blessed beyond measure. And you speak those positive things, you now tell your subconscious, Austin, what to look for.
0: That's exactly right.
1: And that starts to filter out everything it filters out the static and the noise. And so now you start to focus on good things because we're living in a hologram anyhow. And so the hologram starts to produce what you're thinking about. That's why the Bible says, as a man thinketh in his heart, so is he. So you have to learn to filter out the stimuli. So when you're showing kids stuff at a quarter second flicker rate, their brain doesn't work like that. So their whole reticular activator, they start doing this.
0: Well, what it does is a massive dopamine dump.
1: And then what happens, then you got to put them on a doggone drug like Ritalin or Adderall in order to calm their brain down. Because remember, in a developing brain, those types of stimulants calm the body back down, calm the brain back down, because the brain shorts out. You talk to these people and they're shaking and they got that crazy look in their eyes and you can tell that they've been overstimulated. Yeah. Same thing happens with children. You see them at a party. They're running around wild. They're serving punch with red dyes and blue dyes and chemicals in it. And their kids are hyper. And they scream and they yell all the time.
0: You know, do me a favor, guys. I don't ask you much. If you're having birthday parties, grandkid parties, any stuff for kids, be cognizant of what you guys are serving. I mean that sincerely. A lot of families now, you know, the other day I went over to a big pool party where took the kids over there, a real good friend of mine, and the wife goes, oh, we got organic, just the organic juice now. And she goes, all the stuff we got has no food coloring in it. And I never asked her to do this. She's just doing nice. She's like, she's trying to, you know, brag about it. She's excited.
1: I like that.
0: And that's why I said, I really gassed her up over it. And she goes, we're trying to eat healthier. You know, every time you guys come over here, you don't eat half the stuff. And I said, well, that's not a big deal. I said, I'm not telling you what to eat. She goes, well, I know, but you know, I've noticed the stuff we eat, we feel different on when it's better.
1: Imagine that.
0: Gosh, imagine that crazy concept. It's kind of like this. This is why I tell everybody with the kids, back to school kids, the Children's DHA and the COD. The Children's Chewable. The Chewable and the DHA. These two things right here, if you can do anything for the kids, put them on these products. Get them the proper multiple and the proper omega-3 fatty acids. Because at the end of the day, these are two really big requirements. The Chewable has everything in it. And good, moderate doses for children. D3, vitamin C, vitamin B12. The omega-3 fats, high in DHA, which is crucial for children's brain development. And giving their brain, DHA is used as like fuel in the brain, which is omega-3 fatty acid. It's used like race fuel. But what the race fuel does, it makes everything run really smooth, really clean, really efficient. So the child's brain actually has the ability to look at certain things, understand them, and have proper emotional and cognitive reactions to them as they grow. Without proper amounts of omega-3 fats and DHA, the brain starts running like it's on like 87 octane. Everything's all over the place. That's why it's important for omega-3s in children and in everybody in general, but you've got to give it to the kids on a regular basis in order to keep brain activity, brain growth, and brain development really, really, really healthy.
1: Well, that's why the cars, when you buy them, they tell you what type of octane to put in.
0: Correct.
1: They tell you. They say,
0: there's a reason why.
1: There's a reason why you have to do this. Now, when you get some of these electric assist vehicles, you don't really notice it that much because off the line, they're using an electric motor anyhow.
0: But we don't know what's going to do long-term, though, the motors.
1: And we don't know what how much it's going to cost to replace those batteries.
0: Yeah, that's the biggest thing.
1: Oh, by the way, I want to cover something because this is Austin talked about already. Three Ukrainians now have been killed with a drone that was completely AI powered. He talked about this. This is Lavender.
0: I'm going to spin off this in a second. So yeah.
1: But Lavender's a bit, and you know, Austin was the only person I mean, all of social media and even on Hagman's show that talked about Lavender AI control through the Little Hat Country. And so all of this stuff is really weird that this is happening because this type of technology with the attack drone, we're talking Cyberdyne here and Terminator kind of stuff. They're doing that now.
0: Here's the issue that's happening now with this AI system. AI autonomous drone strikes are no longer a battlefield beta test anymore.
1: And they've done it.
0: This is becoming normal. This is becoming normal combat. They're doing it in Ukraine.
1: No emotion.
0: They've done it in Russia. They've done it. Israel was the beta test when they did the Palestinian invasion in Gaza. It was called the Lavender Program. You can look it up. They released Reaper drones with missiles, with full payloads, with AI technology, and they gave them weapons-free status.
1: Beta tested it.
0: They allowed them to do full AI development, integration, and reconnaissance. This wasn't something they did overnight. They built target packages through AI, and then they released the drones and said, you're weapons free as long as there's less than 100 civilian casualties predicted in your AI program. You're allowed to do drone strikes on your own.
1: And they killed a bunch of people bringing aid to Gaza
0: all the time. That was the reason why when the aid workers came in from what was the World Pantry, they did multiple drone strikes on them, and they were on comms. They're on comms with IDF. Say, dude, why are you drone striking us? You should have a vehicle in front of us. It was dead silence. They were trying to talk to an AI.
1: No.
0: There's nothing there.
1: No emotion.
0: There was no, AI had already deemed it so they were doing an airstrike. Here's the problem that's happening now in the United States. This is why I've been so adamant and getting so active with stuff that's going on with Flock and also Axon. Don't think I don't know what's going on with Axon, too. I just don't cover as much because Flock's what everybody knows. These Flock cameras, these Axon cameras, these AI databases, they're all integrated into these cameras. They're not building data logs on every single person because they want to try to figure out what's the best way for you to get to point A, point B via Google Maps. Let's put it that way. They're doing it to build intel on everybody. There's a video I'm going to show you guys here in a second. I posted part of this video a long time ago, and I'm going to show you a little bit more of it. And it's basically an independent journalist that's been going into detail on how easy it is to access Flock. But not just how easy it is to access Flock, how easy it is for AI to build a profile on somebody based on certain parameters. This is something I want you guys to watch here in a second. This is crazy. Watch this.
2: Aid to Gaza.
0: Whoops. That's YouTube. All right, here you guys go.
2: Break to watch rollerblading videos on his phone.
3: How? Because the camera's AI automatically zoomed in on it. Just like it zoomed in on a couple arguing at a street market in Atlanta. So what? They're still anonymous, right? No, they're not. Within 2 minutes of open source intelligence using a commercial facial recognition engine, I found out that one of them just finished medical school and the other is dealing with chronic irritable bowel syndrome. The couple also just had a baby last year and they have a pretty concerning debt-to-income ratio. I also know that they drove over 45 minutes from their address in the suburbs to attend church in Atlanta that morning, and then they checked out this market and bought a sweater. Listen, I know that I'm being creepy right now. Just saying these words out loud nauseates me. But I'm trying to show you just a fraction of the information that anyone in the world with access to a commercial search engine has had regarding anyone who attended this market or walked on this trail in the last 31 days. And it gets worse. Here's an exposed flock safety camera permanently pointed at a playground near the Bay Area in California, openly and publicly broadcasting both live and archived video footage of young children.
1: Minors.
0: Minors. And by the way, this isn't, there's no coverage, there's no restrictions, there's no guardrails on these things at all. This is the data they're building. They're not doing this because they're trying to give law enforcement the ability to track down individuals that are criminals. That has nothing to do with Flock. That's the cover story on it. When they tie in the system and they start tying it into AI surveillance systems and they start targeting and they start doing it with law enforcement targeted systems, they're going to be able to go back and say, well, this person was associated with this person. This person was associated with this person. This now is a American terrorist or American extremist. This is exactly the profiling they did in Gaza with Palestinians. They did full-blown AI reconnaissance and built target packages on anybody that was associated with Hamas. That's why they said there's a Hamas leader. Do you understand what I'm saying with this?
4: No, that's why I'm trying to tie this all together.
1: I've got to add something to this. I just had a vision on this thing. What they're doing, the other day I was at a car dealership in Plant City that I bought multiple trucks from. I'm in the parking lot looking at some trucks on a golf cart, and there are flock cameras everywhere.
0: At the dealership?
1: With microphones.
0: There you go.
1: At the dealership. And my buddy said, well, they put flock cameras in the parking lots. And I thought, this is awful. Why would they do this? I mean, why would I buy a car from you now if you're surveilling me?
0: Yeah.
1: That's the question, isn't it? And I even told him before I left, I said, do you want me to say something to the management? And he goes, well, they're thinking about getting them removed. And I'm like, about getting them removed. I said, you realize what an invasion of privacy this is? Listen to me. They're not building these massive data centers around the United States so they can put your family pictures online. They're putting the data centers online so they can monitor every single conversation that you have with everybody.
0: Yeah.
1: Now, listen to me. They already monitor you in the cars. I'm in my car talking to the person riding with me. All of a sudden, yes, this is so-and-so. Can we help you? And you're like, who are you? Well, you just called us. I didn't call anybody. Well, okay, bye. And you're like, who's listening to this conversation? That happens all the time in my cars. And I'm like, what? Because you say certain words, they pick up. And you start thinking, what does this even mean? Well, that means that every single conversation that you have, every single thing that you say on your iPhone, on your iPad, in a parking lot at the dealership in Plant City, everything is being monitored. So they've got to have these massive data centers to completely record everything that you're saying so that AI can evaluate you and decide if you're a good person or a bad person. And then that way they have proper.
0: They've already talked about this years ago. It's called a threat assessment score. Law enforcement is deemed a threat assessment score against any individual that it stops now through an AI system.
1: It goes further, Austin.
0: Oh, it goes way further.
1: It goes back to target acquisition.
0: That's exactly right.
1: Do you hear what I said? Target acquisition. Are you a target? What does that mean? Well, they're using drones now to strike people based on AI only. When is that going to happen in the United States? Hey, you know, Barack Obama already showed you can kill American citizens without any repercussions. He showed that. He said he enjoyed shooting people and killing people with drones. You know, Biden was just as bad, and Trump likes to attack countries for no reason. I mean, this is turning into a nightmare, Austin. We're talking Cyberdyne here. You know, what happens when they decide to let the military, which they're doing now, in some areas go autonomous with AI? Well, what if they decide to start launching launch codes and start doing all kinds of crazy crap? You don't know what this is going to do, because remember, this AI ties into another dimension, into Lucifer's lair. You know, Jordy Rose said, you know, he's talking about the D-Wave computers, like standing before the altar of an alien god. And when they ask him how it worked, he says, we don't know. Well, if you don't know how it worked, how do you build it?
0: Well, and this is the reason why I've told you guys, they're not putting this much money, this much time, this much resource, this much fight into AI if they didn't need it to go to the next level of monitoring and control and essentially acquisition. You know, I'm going to show another video here. It's from a brief clip from Tucker Carlson talking about Clayton Morris in the Department of Justice. I did not know this, and I looked it up, and Tucker Carlson is 100% spot on. The entire DOJ has an AI litigation team now. This is tied into the AI executive order from last year. Anytime a community has brought forward an AI data center and they basically don't like it, the AI litigation team starts pumping in numerous different resources, including an enormous amount of money, to try to force the population into A, believing that the AI data centers are good, and that B, that any type of basically law preventing them from going in or any type of litigation is going to be squashed. Going against the Department of Justice is like, I mean, let's be real.
1: Can't do it.
0: Yeah, I mean, look at Roger Stone. With 500-600 attorneys,
1: 600 attorneys.
0: I mean, let's be real. That's why they're doing so much propaganda right now. This goes back, and this is why I tell everybody, make sure you keep your mind clear with topics that are going on. You know, Fox News now had the CEO of Flock on. Again, every single major news source is having him on. And he's talking about how great it is and how they saved people. Yeah, there's not one single documented research case of children being saved by Flock. Not one that I have found. Now, he cites these things, but nobody can find them. They're doing hardcore prop right now to try to get everybody on board with telling everybody that AI is great, AI is good, AI is incredible. I ended up watching Terminator 2 over the weekend.
1: Great movie.
0: I haven't seen it in a while. Found the DVD, wanted to watch it. Great movie, intense movie. And the part that I was very wanting to watch, because I've watched in a while, is when Sarah Connor's having that conversation with Terminator Arnold in that car. This movie was shot in 1991, based off the story from 1981 about Cyberdyne building this stuff and doing AI, and AI going sentient. It goes rogue and basically starts doing strikes on other countries to get them to retaliate to wipe out humans.
1: And its own country.
0: Now, when you start thinking about the fact that this stuff's from the 80s and 90s when they were making these films, what level of predictive programming? In 1991, computer systems were about as antiquated as they get when you look back at them. They're looking analog. These giant rooms of computers to get anything done. Now we're in 2026, and now the stuff they talked about's here, and the stuff they're building's here, and everybody's going, well, that'll never happen. Well, why in the world did they come up with that stuff 40 years ago telling us it was going to happen? Why did they make these films about it? This is the video I want to show you guys here. This is really strange.
5: This, which I thought we owned, is now working on behalf of private companies, which we do not own, in order to force communities to subsidize those private companies?
6: Yes. The Department of Justice has built like an AI litigation team to go out to different states. So if there's a state or a community that says we don't want data centers in our backyard, or we're putting onerous rules in place and regulations in our backyard because we don't want these things here, well, here comes Trump's Department of Justice and the AI litigation team to town, not staying at a Best Western when they arrive, and they're going to start to look at your community and sue you for onerous regulations.
0: What?
6: Data centers. This was part of that executive orders and executive actions at the very beginning of Trump's presidency. So glad we have an AI litigation team.
0: That's why these AI data centers are going in at such a rapid rate and nobody can stop them. I couldn't figure this out. But I told you guys 6 months ago, I said, where basically the projected wetland impact studies, right? In Florida, you can't build anything big in Florida without having some type of impact studies on wetlands and swift mud and all this stuff. Not zero. It doesn't exist. They want to build an AI data center on the side of the Everglades. I mean, got green lighted, stamped right out the gate. Oh, this is great.
1: Where are you getting all the water from?
0: You can't even drop a plastic bottle in the Everglades without getting like a $500 fine if they catch you. Yet all this stuff's moving through at a rate and nobody's asking questions on what it's doing to the environment, what it's doing to the community, what it's doing to the doggone aquifer. And now I know why.
1: Remember years ago when we were talking to Auburndale about this, all the stuff around here they were developing, and they said, well, we don't want to get sued. Remember that?
0: Yep.
1: They said, we don't want to have a lawsuit against us because we deny a permit. And I thought to myself, well, what about the rest of them that live here that don't want the permit here? Well, we can't do anything because these are private landholders. And as long as they're putting something in that we feel might work and might not work or whatever we're going to do, we're going to approve it. And they did it. And they have. And so now I understand why. If you got the doggone federal government coming in and suing local communities.
0: That's what's happening now. Yeah. So some of the city commissioners and county commissioners, they may not be. Not all of them are corrupted. They may be in these positions and they're like, well, we've been contacted by the DOJ now. The DOJ said they're basically going to file a lawsuit against us if we approve this.
1: Well, Trump constantly does that. He files constantly. Every time something happens, he doesn't like, he files a lawsuit.
0: Well, I look back at his history record, and, you know, Trump's not who all we thought he was from the longest time, which you knew that.
1: From 2016.
0: But what I've realized now is, yeah, he's one of the biggest lawsuit-happy presidents I've ever seen. Wait, anything that happens, even if he just doesn't like it.
1: Remember, that's how he's run his whole life, though.
0: Yeah.
1: You see when you use the law as your own personal club.
0: And that's what he's done. His personal attorney that represented him on sex scandals is now the head, basically the Attorney General of the United States.
1: Well, and so he's using him as a baseball bat to stop any further release of the Epstein files. And, you know, and one more thing I want to say, too. Remember, this is a Bill Maher, and I like some of the stuff Bill Maher says. I don't like everything, but I like some of the stuff he says. He goes, quote, "They can't even define what a woman is," Bill Maher says about Democrats. "They open the door with crazy cultural issues." And now, I'm going to stop for 1 second. I'm not going to read you the rest of the stuff about Bill Maher, but think about it for a second. You've got a situation in which you've got people saying, "Hey, look, I believe that a man's a man and a woman's a woman." All of a sudden, the flock camera hears it.
0: Yeah.
1: Oh, you didn't think I was going to go there, did you? And all of a sudden, the flock camera deems that you're a threat to the United States because you're saying that, you know, a man's a man and a woman's a woman. Well, guess what? I remember there's an old joke, and I got to come back off this for a second. This show's getting pretty intense. I remember we were in genetics, and they asked us one time. They said, "How can you tell if a man is a man and a woman is a woman?" And the response was, "You pull their jeans down, like their pants, and you look, and you tell you real quick if they're a man or a woman." The problem is they don't want you doing that anymore. They want you to believe that everybody can be everything they want to be. So what happens if you start saying stuff that's not politically correct based on what the communist mantra is? And what their Kabbalist, Luciferian, Synagogue of Satan mantra is. And so they said, "Austin and Ted are bad because they believe a man's a man, a woman's a woman." Better look and see what they're doing. Oh, by the way, contact the Department of Justice. May not be us, maybe you. And you're thinking, well, what? And so what happens is what they did in China with the Chinese credit score. They start gauging what they were saying and what they were doing and who they were associating with before they let them rent an apartment, buy a bus ticket, buy a plane ticket, buy anything.
0: Yeah.
1: So as long as you were doing what you were supposed to do as a citizen, remember that flock camera guy said that basically everybody's a child and they have to be monitored 24 hours
0: like
1: a day? Like
0: a
1: 5-year-old. And now Donald Trump is raging at the totally irrelevant Tucker Carlson. Whoa. After J.D. Vance attended an event with Carlson's founder, President Trump fired a lengthy Truth Media social post on Friday night exorcating Tucker Carlson and former Major Marjorie Taylor Greene and Thomas Massie, who used to be supporting him. The three conservatives have fallen out of Trump's good graces over the past year or so. Massie and Greene, whom was in the House, helped lead the charge on the effort to compel the Department of Justice to release the files on the Epstein case, which Trump had resisted doing. Carlson, Greene, and Massie have also been staunch critics of the president's war on Iran and his unrelenting support of Israel. Carlson suggested Trump, whom he once supported, might be the Antichrist. Whoa, I don't think that's true. Greene resigned from Congress in January amid her falling out with the president. As for Massie, Trump endorsed Republican primary China, who prevailed in the race. On August 1st, Greene posted a photo of her, Carlson, Massie, and others. "We said no more foreign wars, and we meant it, and we supported Donald Trump because he made that promise," she wrote. "But he betrayed all of us. Our commitment is America first for all Americans, right, left, and center. The movement has begun." On Wednesday night, Vice President J.D. Vance attended a fundraiser in Southampton, New York. Two of his hosts listed were Ahmed Malik and Chris Buskirk, who funded the night 1789 Capitol, which backed Carlson's Fox Post Media venture. So here we have a problem that now anybody who comes out, including associates of them, that criticize Donald Trump is being attacked by Donald Trump. Now, remember why all this started. Remember why we're in Iran. Benjamin Netanyahu deemed it so.
0: That's right.
1: It's like the guy in the hotel from that movie with John Wick. "I deem that you have an hour. I deem it so before we come after you. And we turn the contract loose for $10 million to have you murdered. I deem it so. 1 hour." Well, Trump has deemed it so that these guys are bad news now because they don't agree with him. And see, whenever you have a president that's exercising that level of control, it's not really a presidency anymore.
0: Dictatorship.
1: It's a dictatorship.
0: That's exactly. I was just about to say that, because what you're having now is you're having a presidential seat being used as essentially the arm of any dissent.
1: Well, you
0: don't agree. You talk back. I'm now using everything at my disposal to ruin you. That's not a republic.
1: No. Republic, we have rights. And this is why I told you I did not vote for Trump in 2020. But of course, that election was stolen from him. We know that. And I did not vote for Trump in 2024. I voted independent. And you think, well, you wasted your vote. I knew this was going to happen. I told you this was going to happen. A lot of you sent me really, a lot of you sent me a lot of hate mail, and you immediately got blocked and deleted because I'm not going to listen to that. I have a right to vote for whoever I want to. You're wasting your vote. Well, I have my vote, and I have a right to waste it if I want to. It's my vote.
0: That is also part of a republic.
1: You know, if I want to go out and order a cup of coffee at Starbucks, which I wouldn't do anyhow, you know, that's my choice, isn't it? It's my money. Never support Starbucks. It's an awful company. But you know, by the way, they're now moving their headquarters over to the southeast and leaving Seattle because of all the rules, all the regulations, and all the taxes, which I find hilarious because they're a woke company. So I guess they have to spread their filth around everywhere and make sure they, wherever they go with their headquarters, they can go ahead and try to persuade the people in those areas to basically move and to change. In fact, Starbucks headquarters in Seattle lays off hundreds as they prepare to send jobs to Nashville. Coffee giant Starbucks is laying off hundreds of people at their headquarters in Seattle. They ship their jobs to Nashville.

0: myself, wow, okay. And it's like going up to Maine, which I've done this before.
1: Talk about lobsters.
0: Talk about not eating lobsters.
1: Oh, don't
0: you know,
1: do that.
0: And I learned all that. So you think, well, did you really? I didn't compromise. I really did. The only time I've ever not talked about like aspartame was I was on a show, Eye on Tampa Bay, that's off the air now. Yes. And I was told I could not talk about that because they had been threatened to be sued from their advertisers who were going to drop them and all this other kind of stuff if I brought up the problems they associated with diet sodas. And so we got to be really careful, you know, as far as when we start saying things.
1: Well,
0: that
1: sometimes
0: affect
1: you
0: got to
1: have some tact with certain situations. Read the room. Just read the room. Also, too, I want to cover this.
0: No, we have no tact on the show whatsoever. We don't read the room.
1: Well, this is my room. I'll read as much as I want. I'm talking about being out in public in certain areas around certain people. If you know there's going to be a massive conflict in a situation, the biggest thing is if somebody invites you somewhere, if you're a guest with someone and you're going to a certain situation, sometimes you do have to buffer, only out of respect to them. If they're like, hey, I want you to come to a dinner with me, you know, dinner convention, and you know there's going to be a lot of people there that don't like a certain topic, it doesn't mean you can't discuss certain things, but sometimes you may not want to start getting massive arguments with the people that are hosting the dinner when you're a guest there.
0: That's true. Oh, by the way, one more comment on the poop-throwing monkey in the bottom of the ditch.
1: I got a health article.
0: No, you got to give me 30 seconds. This is important. If you keep helping the poop throwing monkey doesn't learn.
1: That's a fact.
0: But here's the problem that you got to remember. Even if you don't help the poop throwing monkey, in many cases they still don't learn. They always go from person to person to person, trying to get them to solve their problems, but they won't make the personal changes. I've seen it over and over and over again, Austin.
1: That's well said. That's why I give you guys the information, the topics, the health research, and you guys do as you want. I encourage people to make changes. If you have a certain problem, you come to me and ask me a question, I'll answer them for you. What I don't do is I don't keep answering the same questions for the same problems from the same people. That's what I stopped doing. Same problems I keep having, but I keep doing the same thing, and I keep coming back to you and asking you what I could do different. I've told you what to do. Change it. Now, there's a topic here I want to cover, the collagen craze. I've covered this before a while back ago. I want to cover it one last time. So this product of the week. It says 10 compelling reasons to jump on the peptide bandwagon. It's a cool article. It talks about collagen peptides, what they do for the body. The body is made up of about 90% collagen. Said it plumps the skin. Research indicates that collagen supplements can notably enhance skin hydration, elasticity, and diminish wrinkles, reduces joint pain and stiffness. Collagen peptides are making waves in the joint health, particularly those with bone and joint disorders, and also in athletes. The study basically goes into trials, found that collagen, when taken about 15 grams per day, is effective in enhancing joint mobility and ease and comfort.
0: My knees feel great.
1: My joints are feeling. I actually do bench now without having my elbows pop the entire time. Wow. Snap, crackle, pop, pop, pop, all the way up, all the way down. That got old. I was way too young for that. Improves muscle health and recovery. Study focused on middle-aged men that collagen peptide supplements lessen post-exercise muscle soreness and fatigue, enhancing muscle strength compared to placebo group. I talked about that earlier. Reduces bone loss. It's a big one. Collagen's decline with age can result in lower bone density. However, research indicates that long-term use specific collagen peptides significantly boost bone mineral density. Over 4 years of study observed a notable increase in bone mass in both spine and hips. Speeds wound healing. This is a big one where if I had a significant wound or surgery, collagen would probably be at the top of my list. That and D3 and vitamin C as far as recovery. They said studies showcase oral collagen supplements' role in healing severe burns. Improved sleep. Collagen, particularly rich in glycine, might be able to ticket to better night's sleep. Study on active men with sleep disturbances showed that consuming glycogen-rich collagen supplements at bedtime resulted in fewer nighttime awakenings. Also promotes gut health. This is a huge one we've talked about for months now. The collagen makes up the intestinal lining, the intestinal barrier of the gut. You have to maintain healthy collagen in order to keep gut health there. What happens is you start having too much gut permeability, start having what's called leaky gut syndrome. This also occurs when you start having problems with high amounts of glyphosate, which is Roundup, or basically heavily processed foods. It starts chewing up the gut. You've got to have collagen in there to increase it. It says research involving healthy women revealed that 20 grams of collagen peptides daily over 8 weeks significantly reduced digestive issues such as bloating, pointing to collagen supplement potential as a supportive element. Boost immunity, Collagen, while not directly combating colds, plays a significant role in strengthening the immune system. Number 9, aids in weight management. Human study examined the impact of skin collagen peptides on reducing body fat. Over 12 weeks, overweight adults who use collagen peptides experience a notable decrease in body fat compared to those given a placebo.

0: without significant side effects. The potential of collagen peptides in aiding weight loss exists. Further research is continuing and improves cardiovascular health. Collagen, which is crucial for artery structure, may bolster cardiovascular health. Research indicates that collagen peptide supplements can reduce fat mass and low-density cholesterol, that's LDLs, enhance fat-free mass, and lower systolic blood pressure. So again, a couple to 10 points on collagen peptides, why they're so important. As an article I'm not going to be able to cover today, I'm out of time. Melatonin nutrition. Two keys, actually multiple keys, I'm going to give you guys this, on falling asleep easily. Nutrients that you can take, things you can do, and lifestyle changes you can make to increase better sleep. I know I function way better on sleep. Sometimes I have to function without it, depending on what's going on, but I'm still young. However, I know when I sleep better, I'm way sharper, faster, and way more on tune with everything. And so sleep is important. I'll cover those tomorrow, so stay tuned on Tuesday about melatonin nutrition and keys to falling asleep easy.
1: Hey, this is tomorrow. Oh, by the way, the worst embarrassment ever for the ailing woke Seattle mayor. Locals have filed papers to fire her over crime chaos, and they're going to do a recall on her because they had enough of it.
0: Wow.
1: So, yeah, because that's what happens. You hire a communist with no credentials, no background, or nothing. Just put some weirdo in there.
0: I have to say, I don't understand the mindset. It's not hard to do research. It's not hard to look at history. Mm-hmm. You know you're going to hire somebody or vote for somebody, I should say, that's a complete idiot. They're inept. They're incapable of all reasoning skills. The only thing they can do is say, communism's good. And then you vote for them. They get elected. They get into power. And then you go, why is this happening to us?
1: Yeah.
0: Why is this happening? I can't believe this happened.
1: Well, a lot of people basically don't go to the polls. And then what happens is the people who are the communists basically go door to door.
0: Well, they're very big. As far as the communists are very big on trying to recruit other idiots.
1: Well, they go door to door, and they community group leaders like Obama did. And that really works well.
0: Grassroots.
1: Leader. Oh, by the way, keep your hearts and minds of Christ. Yesterday, I got to go to two churches. I went to the Lutheran church. Then I got to go to church at Plant City. It was great. I loved it. Great praise and worship at the Plant City church. Lutheran church. Praise and worship, a little something to be more desired. But the reality is, it's awful, to be honest with you. It's non-existent. It's horrible. You read out of hymnals. Now, some of the hymnals have great hymns. They say great things.
0: You guys didn't have drums?
1: Yeah, we did yesterday.
0: You got drums now?
1: I went to the contemporary service. We had a full orchestral band going on.
0: And
1: I do it at 8:30. And I told him, I said, look, we're going to do
0: 8:30
1: a.m. on Sunday morning. I told him, I said, if you want to bring kids in to church, what you do is you do this at 7:30.
0: Well, I'm not dragging three kids to church at 8:30 on Sunday morning.
1: No, at 7:30 you have the thing on Saturday night, a church service for the kids, and you have the band and the singing and the real worship and praise. That's my suggestion, instead of doing it at 8:30 on a Sunday morning. Because kids don't get out of bed at 8:30 on Sunday
0: morning.
1: You
0: got school all week. You got all the stuff you're trying to do. And then, to get up, it's 30 minutes to drive there. It takes you, my gosh, at least an hour to try to corral all the feral children together and get them fed.
1: Feral.
0: That means you got to get up at like 6:30 on Sunday morning to make it to church. That's like my one day to sleep until 9. I'm a hard pass on that one.
1: Hey, I love you. God loves you. Jesus loves you. And we appreciate the support with Health Masters. Thank you for getting your supplements and your toothpaste from us. I really appreciate it. We try to bring you the latest world news and health research, and we try to do it with a bias, I guess, on what we believe. And a lot of you agree with us. A lot of you don't.
0: I'm also biased on the truth with the health stuff.
1: Well, that's why we research.
0: Do,
1: and I try to stay with what the Word of God says.
0: Yeah.
1: So keep your hearts and minds in Christ all the days of your life. Remember, He is the author. He is the finisher. He is the perfecter of faith. And we can do all things through Christ who strengthens us. I love you guys, and I appreciate you. Also, close it up.
0: Stay tuned for tomorrow's show, How to Sleep Better. You guys jump on the collagen if you want to grab them on sale right now for Product of the Week. Have a blessed, safe, awesome night. Oh, don't forget, vote for Product of the Week next week. 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Pick one.
1: Oh, you guys
0: can't thank me on that
1: enough. They're going to pick Ultimate Powder. You know what's going to happen.
0: Let's see what's winning.
1: Ha 52%. I already called it.
0: Have a good one, guys. I'll talk to you tomorrow.
1: Hey, love you guys. Talk to you tomorrow.
2: 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It's nature's oldest therapy and plays an essential role in destroying viruses.
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5: This is America Unplugged, ladies and gentlemen, and just noticed that I have great Don Jeffries icon in the top corner. I didn't change that today. Boom. All right, folks. America Unplugged. I'm Tony Arterburn. I'll be hosting today. Billy Ray Valentine, ironically, in a twist of and turn of events, has opened a Trump store, one of those Trump merchandise stores in Bronx, New York. We're going to see how that goes. I think it's ironic. It's got to be a psyop, but we wish Billy well. He'll be back next week to tell us all what happened. But I'm joined by the legendary Donald Jeffries. Welcome back to your own show, sir.
6: Oh, it's great. It's nice when it's you and I too. We can just discuss things, and the chat seems to like it, so it's great being here. And
5: sometimes people always like fun on Tony's show. It doesn't have the I don't have the hosting creds that Billy does. He does such a smooth job. And I remember the first time I ever heard him on a podcast, I go, I know this guy's voice, but I'd never heard it before. Mm-hmm. He definitely has the cadence for hosting that I don't have.
6: Well, it doesn't have the McLaughlin group thing where there's disagreement.
5: The round table McLaughlin transfer of viewpoints. It does not have that in the Don and Tony layout. But We make up for it with stream of consciousness and off the cuff ideas, but you and I were discussing like topics on air, and you got a lot to choose from. Some are pretty depressing, and we can keep hammering out.
6: Oh, and I want to excuse me, Ted. I want to mention that A. Marco mentions, how can I forget the 50,000 migrants that went into Spain right after Bibi Netanyahu threatened them? Amazing coincidence.
5: Oh yeah. It's funny the population replacement, whatever you want to call it. I've been reading about this. Pat Buchanan wrote about like this very scenario, what, 26 years ago, in the death of the West, and how that was already warming up, and you have all these the demographic shifts that were happening and being steered. And we've seen that here in this hemisphere as well, with all these NGOs and socialist billionaires and supranational entities helping people cross borders en masse, even like dropping leaflets and giving them Visa cards. And we saw all of that remember the caravans under the first Trump administration? They didn't happen on the second one, Don. Did you notice that?
6: Yeah. Well, you see, he was his only accomplishment is he did close the border, apparently, but, too little too late. But apparently the border is pretty much closed. He's just not getting rid of any of the people that are here, but came in. But
5: yeah, they've definitely weaponized people, whether it's first world nations, really. It's weaponization of people. And I think that's to create the two class system. You know, I think that's there was an article up on Zero Hedge today. I had to pull it up, but it was one of these like tech millionaires or maybe even billionaires that was he got doxxed and was mad at Mondami. He was like, don't think you can save yourself from the communists just because you vote blue. And I'm like, that's what you're voting for, which is funny. I don't think he gets that people with more money than him are what fuel the grassroots, all of those things that are like if it's Marxian, I'm not talking about like Bernie Sanders socialist types or Jack London socialist types or populism. I'm not talking about that. I'm talking about like the Antifa types, like the destructive, that demonic energy of Marxism that they have, that's all funded by the very, very top. And that's just history shows us that. What's funny, some of the people that vote blue, they don't realize they're not rich enough to benefit from the two-class system that's being set up, which is the very rich and then everybody else.
6: Absolutely. Wall Street and the Bolshevik Revolution, book by Anthony Sutton. And we talked a lot about that in American Memory Hole. I mean, there's just the capitalists of their day. Most of the leading capitalists, all the big bankers, they love the Bolshevik Revolution. Some of them were over there actually, in the midst of it. And I forget their names, but this is just a And again, it just shows how, and everything you've noticed, how everything's changed to where Trump no longer talks about the deep state or the swamp or anything like that, or globalists. It's now communists and China, especially China. And so everything's, and I don't know where the communists are. I mean, we've pretty much all, we've adopted a lot of the Communist Manifesto in our country. So, you know, you could look at our politics as has a lot of communist influence now, but I don't know where the communists, you know, where he's attacking the communists are, because he doesn't really, I don't know what China is at this point. I mean, they're communists, but they're also kind of a corporate, I don't know what, they're not a conventional kind of thing, you know.
5: Communist. Yeah, it's totalitarian, technocratic, really.
6: More technocratic,
5: And they're an oligarchy. They use communism. And that's the thing, is like the super elite have always used and weaponized the Marxian system as a way to quell the masses, thinking that they're going to eat the rich, or, you know, they're going to have equal footing and all that stuff. But that's never really, if you read, you mentioned Anthony Sutton, and you can look into all of his works, and then Nundare, call it conspiracy. You can Gary Allen, and what they find, and, you know, Gary Allen did the Rockefeller Files too. I was just rereading some Jim Mars from the late 90s when I was out of town this weekend. It was Rule by Secrecy, and he had such good chapters on that. But, you know, the Rockefellers, and they had like their own airstrips in the Soviet Union, and they supplied them with long after, you know, they were declared a Cold War enemy and they got the bomb. It was, I mean, a lot of those same munitions and goods that were used to create the weapons that kill our soldiers in Korea and Vietnam, and you know this stuff. And so they're always above it, above the fray. They use the system. But I think in the modern sense, it's to hasten the collapse, or whatever you want to call it. And people are weaponized, and these people in poorer countries, you mentioned Netanyahu, you know, the giving that, I guess, that edict or whatever he did, it shifted the balance where people started fleeing and going into places like Spain. And we've seen that through what happened with the war in Libya in 2012 and all of the millions of refugees from the Syrian war that were happening from 2012 on, are still happening. All of the stuff that happened in Iraq, all that's just to shift populations. And they went into places like Europe.
6: Yeah, and it certainly looks like, as I think R.B. Hamm pointed out in there, that Morocco is very tight with Israel. And, you know, the idea that, I mean, I tried to talk, you know, to mention that, you know, these Moroccan immigrants, 50,000 of them or something, that's the kind of thing that doesn't happen. That can't be an organic thing where 50,000 people at one, on the same day, basically decide, you know, we've got to go crash into Spain. We have to go to Spain. I mean, that obviously there's something organized there, especially when you had, you know, Netanyahu and I think crazy Ben Gavir too. It was absolutely insane. I think they were both kind of threatening Spain with, because Spain doesn't support the Iran war. Spain has talked to, you remember the, there was a Spanish official. I don't know if it was a president or not. I think it was a lady there that was talking about calling, he said, we have to do something about Israel. It's the most dangerous country on the planet, which it definitely is. And, you know, you don't get away with saying stuff like that. And suddenly you find yourself invaded. You know, somebody in the chat said basically lock up the women. You know, so I don't, because I'm sure they're probably largely, I mean, I guess they're largely male of fighting age. And but this is, and I don't know how, it's hard. My guest yesterday, Gemma O'Doherty, was saying, you know, from Ireland, you know, saying, I don't know how. This is a big problem. I don't know how you stop it, but I do know you don't do what Trump is doing, which is nothing. And so in our country, like I was telling her, you know, we don't have the Muslim rape. And I don't know to what degree the Muslim rape gangs thing is real. It looks like a lot of people say it is. So, but if that's so, I don't know why they can't do anything about it, why they seem to enable it in England and elsewhere. But here we don't have that. We have lots of other problems. We don't have that yet. But I feel confident if we did have it, that they would enable. And we've already seen judges. I mean, that same judge that locked up Shiloh, you know, for saying the wrong word. I didn't lock her up, but convicted her of something. I don't know what it was. I mean, it was not a huge crime. But how is it a crime at all? Has been, you know, very notable for, you know, letting you know, migrants and other persons of color, you know, off very easily. They commit crimes. And that's what you find the same way with the female judge in Florida that I haven't found out. And it probably won't be an update on it, Tony. I've talked about this before. We have these stories and then you can't find out what really happened, which leads people to believe maybe it's all fake, because why isn't there any update on these things? But this, that college student that made a joke about Benjamin Netanyahu in a chat room and was dragged into court and charged with three felonies or something. And she, the judge there, the same judge, there's a clip of her, I mean, kissing the butt of this, you know, I don't know if it was black or an immigrant or something, it was non-white, some guy who has a history of violent crime. And she was just bending over backwards, you know, being so kind to him, and gave him a slap on the wrist. But she's just reading the riot act to this college student. You know, this is very serious, you know, to make a joke like that. That's not a joke. So I don't know. It's a, you know, and you know, we have people that watch us that Piper Fogel says, Don, we have guns. We do, Piper, but you know, and I'm not advocating that we use them, but would we use them? I don't know. What did we do during COVID when you had the lockdown and all those small businesses were shut down and there was no show of force? All we had to do is have a bunch of small business owners get together and say, no, you're not going to close us down. You know, we have the right. That's unconstitutional. You don't have the right to close us down and destroy us. This is how we make our living. Isn't that what the Second Amendment is for? I don't know. But I never saw anybody do that. So I don't know. I think they just were upset that, you know, we need to keep hunting and target shooting or whatever the hell they do. But I didn't see them, you know, use it for that kind of purpose, which I think the Second Amendment was to protect us from tyrants, I think.
5: Yeah. Agreed. I like the image of the Korean rooftop, the shop owners and the L.A. riots. Have you seen that image? Mr. Anderson, my good friend, he gave me a T-shirt with that on. I like that image. That's, you know, hardworking people. They immigrated here the right way, and they're protecting their property using the Second Amendment. That's the most American thing. One of the pictures of the 20th century that I enjoy. So no, I agree with you, Don. And I think a large part of that was Trump. You know, Trump was president. It really neutralized people in that time frame. They thought. And I don't know if there's the same kind of sentiment today as there was in 2020, but oh no, he's with us, you know, and there's some kind of 4D chess here. It's like almost like a stand down, like, and I'm not saying that people would have exercised more coalitions, but probably would have. I mean, in some, it wouldn't have been violent. But I believe a lot of the business owners would have banded together. There would have been a stronger grassroots pushback against what happened in 2020. If there not had been a Trump administration, that's my opinion, and we'll never know. But I do think people stood down and waited for him to do something, which is probably one of the most dangerous things we can do now in American life, is just wait for some politician or somebody we elected to help us. It usually happens when we stop, you know, complying. And then I think a large part of the end of that era was the Canadian truckers.
6: We have one of those in the chat, or my friend R.B. Ham, one of the who's was punished, and you know, so I think the Canadian government fined him $50,000. So help him out, R.B. Put your Give, Send, Go, or whatever it is you're using, put it in the chat, and people can. But and you know, and it's like when you, again, people waiting for Trump. That's why you know, on X now, when I'm not obsessing about Caitlin Clark and the war against her, which is pretty stupid, but it's another thing that's distracted me. But I'm arguing with people, these Republicans are still supporting Trump, and they're talking about whether it's China or anything else, and Ilhan Omar, people like that, where they say, oh, she's dead to rights, we have all this stuff again. So all my answer to them always is, oh, great, when will she be, when does the prosecution start? When is she going to be prosecuted? Because nothing ever happens. As you pointed out many times, the Republicans specialize in grifting and raising money. They're good at that. They don't do anything. That nothing ever happened. So they have all this evidence against Barack Obama now, and all these people. They won't even prosecute, you know, third assistants to Barack Obama, let alone him himself. They don't do anything. So I said, when's going to, James O'Keefe the other day said, you know, this is the biggest blockbuster ever, and he said that and I like his work, but nothing ever happens. Biggest blockbuster, and he's like, okay, what blockbuster? And it's so ridiculous. And now we have Fauci.
5: This is a good subject to go into. Go ahead, Don.
6: Yeah, I mean, because Fauci's there and he's been pardoned, okay, by Biden. And Trump was very rightfully, you know, criticizing how ridiculous the pardon of Fauci and all the Biden family, because he pardoned people that hadn't been, goes to the object of why he didn't pardon the J6ers, which he could have, because Biden pardoned all these people who had not been accused of any crime. Fauci wasn't charged with any crime. I think he's a criminal, but he hadn't been charged yet. So, you know, why was he allowed to pardon people? Does that mean, because if you do that, does that mean you're pardoning from if he gets charged with drunk driving, or can he not be murder? Anything? You know, Hunter Biden, the same way, he pardoned all these guys. So, yeah, Fauci is a great villain. And Rand Paul, who just was one of those who, to his forever shame, voted to merge Israel's military with ours. Sorry, Rand, you lost me on that. You know, I don't know if your dad would have ever done that. I hope not. But, you know, he's grilling Fauci on gain of function research like he's done many times before. And all these other Republicans are irate and looking great and scoring points with their constituents who love the stupid party because they're stupid. And, you know, okay, what's going to come out of that? He's been pardoned. And they were saying, well, maybe they can circumvent the pardon. But then here comes Trumpenstein. Trumpenstein jumps into the fray just to throw water on them to dash their hopes. No, actually, you know, I respect the pardon Biden gave. And I'm going to stop. Now that they have Fauci there looking bad, invoking the Fifth over 100 times and everything, which is it's cool if you're, you know, a communist in Hollywood in the 1950s or if you're Anthony Fauci. But if you remember when Donald Trump tried to do it, they said, oh, this is outrageous. He's got something to hide. And but, you know, nothing's going to happen because Trump has already said, no, he respects it now. He's not going to try to argue the validity of the pardons anymore. Now that they have Fauci there and they're questioning him, he's okay with it. The Clintons are good people. So at this point, and I don't know how anybody can continue to look at this, and they're still acting like, I guess it was great theater. I don't know. I didn't watch it because I've grown tired of this nonsense, but especially Republicans like you, I am sick of these Republicans because they never do anything, and they make a big show in front of Congress, and then they vote to merge the Israel with the American military. And then their fearless leader, Donald Trump, is, you know, no, well, you know, I'm okay with the pardon now. And then they go on to something else. And we're going to bomb the hell out of Iran or China, you know, was involved in the 2020 elections, which this is all over Twitter or X, you know. And I keep saying, well, you do know Trump got elected in 2024, right? So, yeah, there was massive fraud. Unlike Billy Ray, who's not here to argue with me and say that, you know, it was the safest election of all time. But I think there was a lot of fraud in 2020, as there has always been. But it was so obvious this time. But he came back in office in 2024. So, yeah, I think we should expose what happened then. But it's curious they're doing it now. And it kind of, again, takes the focus off what Trump has been doing the second time around. Kidnapping the president of Venezuela, you know, threatening Greenland, threatening Cuba, but, you know, getting us involved in a nonsensical war with Iran, stopping Doge when it was just starting to get a little momentum. Okay, what about all that? So if they did fix the election in 2020, which, I mean, I think they rigged them all. But I think in that case, they made it so obvious because they wanted people to know. And then they had Trumpenstein there, who's going to be the first candidate in history to publicly complain about it. No other candidate ever did that. So I think that's why they did that. But if they were trying to stop him in 2020, then why did they let him back in 2024? And exactly, and if they prove the 2020 election was illegitimate, what does that do now at this point? Yeah, hopefully, if it results in banning electronic voting machines, that's great. Going back to hand counting, supervised hand counting of paper ballots, wonderful. But I don't have any confidence that it'll do that. I think they just want to make a show of it and act like Trump was such a threat to them, they had to keep him out in 2020. But they let him in 2024. I mean, this is, it's stupid party thinking. And it gets us nowhere because, once again, let me know. I keep saying, let me know when the prosecution starts. Let me know who's being prosecuted. I don't think anyone will be.
5: I always want to know, where the hell were you, you know, in 2020 when the thing was actually firing up? Did you stick your neck out? It's easy to come out now,
6: yeah,
5: and be against Fauci. It's easy. And I think it really, the reason I didn't pay attention to it, because it's literally the simulation of SPARS, you know, like the SPARS simulation that Johns Hopkins put up in 2017. I go back to the research and everything that I went over in 2020, Don, we were talking about this stuff. Literally the Fauci figure in the SPARS document and the Johns Hopkins simulation, it eventually gets thrown under the bus. And this is like a ceremonial thing. He's already got a blanket pardon, which I'm with you. There's a question mark. Has this ever happened? Has anybody given a preemptive pardon? I'm not aware of it. Like, it covers, what does it cover? It's the highest pardon in the land. It's an executive branch pardon from the president of the United States. And I don't know what that covers, but I'm assuming everything. So it's bizarre to me. I mean, you can't be investigated. All of these things, it's just a show. And I always thought, like, the whole argument about gain of function or where the thing came from, I always thought it was a sideshow to what the real issue was, the response to whatever COVID-1984 was or was not. You know, like, there's so much mind war here, and there's lies inside of lies, like a Russian doll. You know, it's just multiple layers of lies and agendas into this, which had, to me, bypasses all of that Wuhan, whatever Fauci did, which we know was criminal, and he defied Congress, he defied U.S. law that had been passed before they funded it. We know all that, but again, it's 2026. And this is a sideshow, and he can't be prosecuted. So all these, it's just, you know, even what was the senator's name? You know, I who the F do you think you are? You know, like using that.
6: Again, it's grandstanding. Yeah, it's grandstanding.
5: It's BS. They're toothless. The United States Congress has abdicated its power by choice. They've given it over to either the executive branch or the Department of the Deep State. Or the legislative branch, you know, the tyrants in black robes. That's where it's gone. And I don't pay attention to this stuff. I'm skeptical that this is anything but an absolute show and has no real substance at all. People are talking about it because people want to have, you know, Fauci on the stand or have him grilled. But it's so much more than him. I mean, again, you know, Harry Truman, as you famously know, that had that that sign, that a little placard that somebody brought him when he was president. It says the buck stops here.
6: Right.
5: You know, they put it on his desk. That's where the buck stopped. And like everything rested with the president. Well, 2020 was under Trump. He locked us down and he employed and empowered Anthony Fauci, who gets to weasel out of stuff. You know, at least in this life, he's not going to be.
6: Yeah.
5: He's not going to have to deal with his lies and his subterfuge and his trickery and everything else that he put. Talk about the death toll of people. I mean, it's just unforgivable stuff. But again, it's 2026, and we're literally, you mentioned all the, like, we're all the groundwork's being laid for a third world war. God forbid. I don't want that. I mean, no sane person does. And we just blew all the opportunities we had in the last few years for new trade and negotiations and economic growth and lower energy prices, all that. We just took that and just lit a match to it. So I'm wondering what all this is for as well. I don't think the show of Anthony Fauci has anything to do with what's actually going on right now, other than a distraction.
6: Yeah. And again, I think it is a distraction, because what will happen afterwards, people won't remember this in 2 weeks. That's, it'll go on to something else. And that's why, you know, Tony, that I keep, you know, that I keep talking about these stories that, you know, like for the Anti-Semitism Awareness Act that I wrote about might've been 2 years ago, whatever, that was passed by both houses back then. And Trump was going to sign it. I cannot find any update on it. So what happened to that? You search all the search engines, there's nothing out there. You know, Trump would have signed that. So what happened? And that's just one example. The stories come and they just, and then that's why when I cover things in hidden history, even from a little farther back, go, oh yeah, I forgot about that. Because we forget about everything. We're subjected to an onslaught of story after story. And, you know, we have a short attention span. And something like this, RBM says American Memory Hole is bottomless pit. Yeah, it definitely is. And that's why I call it American Memory Hole, because we have a huge American Memory Hole. And basically, all my writing is, you know, filled with a lot of this stuff. But this will, it's not like this, but this, it's a sideshow distraction, because, yeah, it'd be great if we could prosecute. If they decided to make a scapegoat at a Fauci, I wouldn't be sad. I hate to see anybody, one person scapegoated for stuff, but this is an awful guy. You know, his crimes go back to, and I was arguing with people on X, he still has people that will post he was a great hero and he saved lives. And, you know, I talk about, look, you know, this guy, he talked about his great work during AIDS. I said, you know, this guy pushed AZT. All those people that died from AIDS died because of AZT. When they stopped using it, they stopped dying, period. And Fauci was the main one pushing that. So, you know, the gay community should hate him. Maybe they do. I don't know. But, you know, he's no hero. He's an awful guy. He did all those terrible experiments on kids and dogs, remember, puppies and all the other terrible things he did. So, I mean, he's a monster in many ways. And he was the highest paid government official. I think he's got the highest paid pension in the history of the government. So, you know, this is, if we could get him, that would be great. But he wasn't alone. You know, COVID didn't happen because of Anthony Fauci decided to do it. This was an orchestrated effort by the officials of the WHO, the CDC, the Bill Gates types, all those monsters. You know, they planned it in advance. They had all those dark winter exercises going back to 2001. Yeah. And, you know, they planned this, and I have it all in Masking the Truth, the most shadow banned book in the world. So getting him, and as you point out, Trump was the president at the time. And yes, he played, as I show in that book, you know, he had that great flip-flopping balancing act that he's noted for, where he managed to, and he still manages to keep whatever people that are so loyal to him thinking that somehow he was against Fauci, but he said many times, well, you know, but I'm not going to fire him, but he did nothing about it. And, you know, that he was on our side, that he would kind of allude to, yeah, maybe you should take hydrochloroquine or whatever that is, or ivermectin. But then he made sure when he got his fake COVID, which he didn't have COVID, they made a big thing about it. See, Trump wasn't wearing his mask. He made sure he took the proper big pharma drugs to credit. He made sure that, you know, he didn't say, hey, you know, I cured myself with hydroxychloroquine or ivermectin. He wouldn't do that, not in a million years. So he makes you think he's on your side, but he always takes the establishment way every time. He's done that his entire career. Hydrochloroquine. Thank you, Karen. I can't pronounce it. Yeah, because remember he talked about it and he got in big trouble about it. But, you know, it'd be great if the churches, if we could open on Easter Sunday, and he was criticized for it. And of course, he did nothing. He signed the lockdown orders. He sent out he oversaw the CARES funds, which we still don't know where they went to and who got them, who profited illicitly from that. It's never been, the extent of it hasn't been revealed. So this guy was president. And of course, he's the father, the self-proclaimed father of the warp speed vaccine, which has killed untold numbers of people. And he still continues to defend it. And his supporters, who are almost all anti-vaccine, continue to support him. And that's what, it just amazes me that you know, if you're going to prosecute the people that, were responsible for COVID, all the people I mentioned, the WHO officials, CDC officials. But Donald Trump was the president. So he should be there as well. You know, why did you sign this lockdown order? You know, this was unconstitutional. But I don't know. So it's interesting. It's ironic that this is coming out now, kind of after the fact with COVID and Fauci. And you're having people like Stephen A. Smith is apologizing to Kyrie Irving, the basketball player who wouldn't get vaccinated. So it's like, exactly. Angel Blue said, have the deadly hospital protocols still have it. Hawley bring that. No, he's not going to do that. He's going to, what they do, because, you know, they killed my brother and so many others, but they're, you know, they don't want to go there because that criticizes the medical industrial complex itself and how the funds were given to them, you know, to give them a profit. Basically killing people and knowing they were. And so that gets into a darker area. You know, we don't talk about the dancing nurses and all that empty hospitals, all the crazy stuff, because that's not all Fauci. He was the face of it, but it's nice that we can examine this, but you still have people. I saw an X, it was amazing. So many people, they're ready to put the mask on again, and they're ready to get vaxxed up again. If I don't know how many. I think there'll be less, but I think we're still outnumbered.
5: I think you're right. And you mentioned the dancing nurses, and I recall like the PSYOP, living inside that PSYOP. And by the way, it still continues. It's just morphed into a different form. But that was an interesting time, wasn't it, Don, where they had the reports that we got so many bodies, we have to bury them in Central Park. You know, like the crematoriums are running 24/7. Like they would have reports internationally, and you're just like, is any of this true? And I'll never forget, towards the end of the year in 2020, and I was on with Harrison Smith on InfoWars, and right before I went on, there was an article that dropped from the late, great Bill Sardi. I don't know if you remember Bill Sardi, who wrote on LouRockwell.com.
6: Yeah.
5: And I pulled the article up, and it was just titled Submitted Without Comment. And what it was a detailed report on the statistical deaths in the United States from 1 year prior to the day. And it was virtually the same, right? So like they had the same statistics. I mean, the only thing that was higher was like, by 500% was suicides. Mm-hmm. And so Bill Sardi just posted this without saying anything, just read it. And so I read it on it was one of the times in my life when I'm like, I can't believe that I'm reading this and this isn't a bigger news set, because here's the data, you know, like here's the real data, like what we're living through. And we didn't see that real spike in hospitalizations and crazy things happening until the next year, which was the introduction of Trump shot. And he's the father of it, and Operation Warp Speed, and you know, all the stuff that happened right as Biden took office, but was, you know, planned and prepped during 2020 under Trump. And a lot of people just have these short memories. Gore Vidal said we were the United States of amnesia. We have a pretty smart chat, though. It's funny because people were bringing up, and Karen Carpenter said that Fauci was a demonic little gnome, but everybody, you know, don't forget. You know, event 201, remember event 201 that happened in October? And you mentioned Dark Winter, all these simulations that have gone on almost every year from Dark Winter on. There's so much there to unpack, you know, everything that like was being fed to the American people, and not just the American people. You have to understand like the documents that we saw from like the Rockefeller Foundation that were was called Lockstep, you know, that were all intermingled with the WHO and how they were going to carry out all these, you know, policies supranationally, like throughout, you know, from one place that was outside of the country. And then those orders would come down and people would follow them through a lockstep program. It really, yeah. And Jackson T. Barrett says SPARS. It was, you know, SPARS was the simulation that I'm referring to with in 2017 from Johns Hopkins, where they literally had everything play out exactly, you know, like the celebrities. We're all in this together, you know, showing all this support. We're doing this. We're, you know, taking these treatments. None of the treatments that work, but just the stuff everybody has to wait, you know, stay in the dark, don't get vitamin D. You know, binge Netflix, don't exercise, and then wait for this experimental gene therapy, which is so psychotic to me. But we lived through that. We're in the aftermath of it now, Don. So we're through the looking glass at this point.
6: No, yeah, we are. And it's just so funny because, you know, we're not going to get any apologies. I mean, you're seeing clearly the Stephen A. Smith types and some of the, I see it on Jason Whitlock's podcast. People like that, that are some of these guests, they're talking about sports, but they mention, because of Stephen A. Smith, they mention the vaccine, and they're basically alluding to the fact that the unvaccinated were right. We know we're right. But, you know, a lot of people lost their jobs over it. A lot of people were ostracized from their families. You know, I had fractures in my family, and some were deeper than others. I mean, some people, they've never been able to get back together because of it, but it's because we were demonized and that's where my shadow ban came from. But by the way, Tony, well, I'll take it down. I know how to do it. We'll have to take this show down after, because we're talking too much about COVID, just to make sure. You know, it's because of that. We still can't feel comfortable talking about this stuff. And it's a shame, because again, we just, because we know we're going to make the mistake again because it's framed and the criticism of it is in the Republican variety, gain of function, which is a bad gain of function is a nasty thing. And out, you know, one of the things Alex Jones was right about, they apparently are, you know, conducting incredibly sinister experiments where they're making half humans, half mice or something. You know, this is true. They admit it. So I don't know why they're doing that. I don't know why they're playing away with around with flu strains from 1918. I mean, this is insane. It's like they make bad movies out of starring Boris Karloff or Bela Lugosi. And, but they're doing it. But and so that's a different subject though. Then because that, what that does is that comes, well, what was COVID? And as I point out in my book, COVID-19 has never been proven to exist. It's never been isolated. So prove it exists. And that's why, you know, we, the woman up in Canada who filed the freedom of action, Aaron Rodgers is right. That's right, Judge DeBeard. The woman up in Canada that filed the Freedom of Action Information Act lawsuit to try to find the documentation for the warp speed vaccine. She wanted to know what isolates were used because you have to, you know, the way that vaccine technology works, which I don't necessarily accept, is that you have to have whatever you're vaccinated against, that's the vaccine, is part of that. It's built around, which makes no sense to me, but, you know, I'm not a scientist. But so she was asking for the isolates. The warp speed vaccine should have had COVID-19 isolates. It's the essential ingredient of it. And the government admitted, no, COVID-19 isolates were not available. They're never available because they don't exist. And so we had to use, they had to simulate it from the regular coronavirus, the common cold strain. So they tell you that. They admit it. So, you know, it's obvious. So, you know, when, so people that keep going, UYY is talking about the loss of taste smell. Yeah, and I had, some, but that people talked themselves into thinking this was unprecedented. It may have been worse because some flu is better, has been worse than others. Some flu has been known to kill, 80,000 people in the United States.
5: You don't remember, yeah. Don, there was mainstream media at the end. I covered this because I filled in for David Knight, the end of 2020, that the flu was 97% wiped out. Remember?
6: Yeah. Oh, yeah.
5: Mainstream headlines.
6: It's amazing. So if you don't want people to think this, then don't suddenly have the flu disappear right in the midst of COVID. Amazing. Because that's what all of us crazy people were saying is nothing but a bad flu. And Fauci back basically intimated that. But Jackson says, why do we keep rehashing whether this exists? Because it's important. Because if the fraudulent PCR test, exactly, RB, and the fraudulent PCR test was the exact same thing as the HIV test that Fauci was right in the middle of that too.
5: Because most of it, Harry Mullis, who conveniently died in August of 2019,
6: right,
5: who invented the PCR test, who was Nobel Prize winner, who hated Anthony Fauci. I've watched his comments like on camera where he was, like, this guy is a liar, you know, and doesn't know anything about science. That would have been amazing to have him around. They wouldn't be able to pull off a lot of that
6: stuff. No, I think that's pretty obvious why he died when he did. It was very convenient for the conspirators. But I mean, you know, so when you have this, if you don't want people questioning it, then come up with a better narrative. I say that about everything. And yes, people got sick. And I said, I had a cold in the midst of that where I lost my, sense of taste, you know, for a day or two. But that has happened to people before. Been known to get sick and not be able to taste food, you know, in the same way. So it's not unprecedented. But people condition, like I said at the time, okay, what is COVID-19? If you're going to convince me that there's some, like with the monkey virus, any of this stuff, it's all the same symptoms. So if you're going to tell me, okay, your ears turn purple or something ridiculous like that, okay, well, he obviously has this. This is way different. But no, it's the same thing. Respiratory problems, cough, you know, congestion. I don't know, whatever. The same stuff we get with any of this stuff. But, you know, regardless of that, but I think because this was clearly, because they were preparing for it for so long. And as I said, you know, why this sudden talk about pandemic? Why Bill Gates and everything? Because we hadn't. And there's reason to question the Spanish flu. I wrote about that in Masking the Truth as well, that may have been an early vaccine experiment that you know, was unleashed and taken by the boys, you know, in World War One over to the trenches. But if you even assume that was a real pandemic, and then you go back to the Middle Ages with the bubonic plague, And why would we assume 100 years after the last so-called pandemic, why would we think we're going to have one? Yes. Especially when we're all great vaccinated. Question. Yeah, great. But every you see Bill Gates' preoccupation with that everywhere. And he's still talking about the next pandemic.
5: Remember the last one of the interviews he did about this was like, well, you may not be afraid with this current iteration, but the next one you will be. You know, I don't think paraphrasing, but he was pretty giddy about, well, wait till you see the next one.
6: Yeah, exactly. And he's giddy about it when he talks about it. But again, and this is all tied up in eugenicist thought and that they want people to die. And they're hoping that something like this would do it, but that's not what did it. As you said, the deaths were pretty much the same. They're not what you would see in a pandemic. But then as soon as the vax was introduced, we had an unprecedented drop in the death rate, and nobody's explained that still. And there are no updates. I don't know what happened after. It was 2021, I think. Where the death rate,
5: and you had the it was One America, the CEO of One America Life Insurance, and some of the other
6: people
5: who studied that were like, hey, we're having a 200 year spike in deaths, and they're like, well, it just must be the virus, and again, that didn't correlate to 2020, and that's always been, I think, part of this, like the numbers just didn't add up and something was terribly wrong. And you think about all the people that weren't able to get proper medical care, or the unforgivable things that they allowed, like for loved ones to die alone because you couldn't come see them. You know, they just packed people into nursing homes. What happened in New York with Cuomo, you know, that remember that? I mean, again, if you have a memory, it's, you know, thank God for my memory is pretty decent, but a lot of it can drive you insane because you actually remember things, and then I'm supposed to care about the Fauci hearings, you know, because I'm like, it's 2026, guys.
6: Yeah.
5: You know, and and you can do nothing to him. So literally you're just wasting my time. And it's not about him, like Rand Paul wants to make it.
6: No, but I think, and that's why I don't know if they'll try another plandemic again, because it certainly worked swimmingly well. And they have, but I think it would be way more pushback. You'll still have, unfortunately, more people that will buy it. But I hope they don't do it because it's so divisive, you know, because again, it shows in the spiritual battle where we talked about that yesterday in the show with Gemma, you know, this is a spiritual battle. And the people that trust the science, these are largely people that don't trust God. That they don't have the kind of religious faith that they do. It's kind of a shadowy new age type of thing or something, but they trust the science and they've made science their God. And as I've written many times about it, there's the establishment sciences today is not something you want to trust. They're very dishonest, everything about them. And the COVID thing shows that more than anything, as does just the regular medical industrial complex. Why? Again, Alex Jones, I hate to, you know, again, I don't know what Alex Jones is, but he did talk about a lot of this stuff when no one wants to talk about it. He was talking about the childhood cancer rates skyrocketing years ago. And they acknowledge that now. Why? After we might have spent trillions donated to the American Cancer Society and stuff for as long as it's been around, but certainly billions probably by now. With all that money going to research and development, why should it be going backwards? Why is the death rate been lowered? Makes no sense. And it has. Most people, you tell most people that, they give you what? Well, people are living longer. Well, no, actually they're not. Do you realize the death rate has fallen, that we're like, I don't know, 50th in the world or something, behind countries nobody's ever heard of? And they just give you that blank look because they have such trust. No, why are you because that's trust the science. And no, you don't want to trust that science. So that's why they're so, it's almost like somebody's attacking a religious authority with Fauci, because he represents that science that they trust. You can't attack the Pope. What are you doing? It's that kind of, that's their mindset, because everybody has to have some kind of higher authority that they trust. And that's why, if you know people, they're so fond of people saying Mother Nature. And atheists love to say Mother Nature. Well, what is Mother Nature? What do you mean Mother Nature? That sounds a lot like God. But you're calling it Mother Nature. Does Mother Nature have a mind? Does it have a, you know, what do you mean by Mother Nature? But they love to say Mother Nature. And these are people that don't believe in God, but they don't say, oh, don't talk about your imaginary man with the beard in the sky, your giant magician in the sky. They ridicule that. But tell me about the giant ball of matter that just was, and then just there was a big bang. Nothing caused it, but it just was. Don't ridicule that. Ridicule the fact that there was a triggering mechanism somewhere that we can't understand. But I don't know. We've kind of gone way off the beat, I guess, here.
5: Well, no, I think it's a great conversation to have, because there's a lot of damage that was done to the collective consciousness of people. And I think 2020 and beyond lowered IQs, critical thinking. I think it also had the effect of, if you want to call it, waking people up. Unfortunately, a lot of them were misdirected into avenues that it's going to take them years to recover. This created a lot of nihilism. I think a lot of the effects that they intended to do, which is to disunionize, you know, to disenfranchise and to separate people, it was done very well. And especially like the learning curve of children at the time that were masked up, that were kept home and isolated and shown fear. You know, that's another thing, is the spirit of fear is so anti-biblical, so anti-God, so anti-faith. You know, it's the opposite of what you would need to build a great civilization. It's what you would need to quell a populace. So all these things that happened, just, again, inexcusable. Like, you look at law enforcement that arrested people for going to church, you know, and, yep. You know, had people writing tickets and of just license plates in cars that were in parking.
6: They're on your side.
5: Right. I just don't forget that stuff. And we're supposed to go back to normal. And I think there's a lot of folks that would like to pretend that they didn't have a certain stance, but it was a great leveling. Like, a lot of stuff was revealed, you know, what kind of person you're actually listening to. What do they really believe? It gets shown in times like that. And again, the I think we're going to be feeling the effects of that for our entire life.
6: Really are. And the problem is, when by redirecting all this, whether it's elections or you know, the bioweapon, you know, coming out of the Wuhan lab, where they went, again, that's the Republican theory, and all directing all this towards a foreign hobgoblin country, not an individual, in terms of China. It's the exact same thing that Democrats have been doing with Russia. Instead, you know, we obviously have tons of problems in this country. The infrastructure is collapsing. Everybody, you know, sees it when they hit a pothole, which is every day, anywhere in this country. They hit it when, you know, a strong wind blows down their ancient power grids. They see it when if they understand what's going on with life expectancy dropping and how bad our medical industrial complex is, childhood cancer rate skyrocketing. They should see all this stuff. The ridiculous inflation that we live with, the national debt, which should be repudiated, that we should not be paying anything on that. It's imaginary. It was created out of thin air. Why are we paying for it? It's not our debt. All this stuff that are problems that could be resolved and should be. Of course, the immigration problem, mass deportations were supposed to happen. They didn't. All these things so all this is a distraction to distract people away from none of that happening, where nothing is happening. Nothing has happened to improve anything domestically. The giant, ridiculous tax rate that we pay so many taxes and we get nothing in return for it. And you had Donald Trump talking about getting rid of taxes and IRS, all those ridiculous promises. None of that happened, obviously. This is all to distract. So now they're addressing some of our homegrown corruption. The corruption in the 2020 election did exemplify the electoral, the fraudulent nature of the electoral process in this country. So it would be good to get to the bottom of it, but not when you point the finger. It was China's fault. China hacked in it, just like the Democrats said Russia was responsible for 2016. It's the exact same thing.
5: China virus. China virus, remember?
6: Yeah, China, and then the China virus. And so in COVID, any talk about this, maybe you'll throw Fauci up there. But no, we can't do anything to him because he's been pardoned, and we respect the pardon. Even though, as Jackson D. Barrett pointed out in the chat, that if they could prove the 2020 election was fraudulent, which you're never going to get the Democrats to accept that, then that would invalidate the election and should invalidate anything Biden did, invalidate his pardons. So that's possible. But again, you're not going to get, the other side is never going to accept that. because it's a conspiracy theory. But by, again, diverting attention to China, just like diverting attention to Russia, it diverts attention away from Washington, D.C., and away from our leaders. All our problems, the only hobgoblins that exist are in Washington, D.C. And, of course, in New York and London and Tel Aviv and all the financial capitals of the world, they're there. But the only ones that are supposedly responsive to us are in Washington, D.C. All our problems could be solved by those 535 people in Congress if they did their job. Instead, we never have more than a handful.

0: they have to buy off, they have to pay off and buy off our officials to do that. What does that say about you? You don't have to be controlled by Israel or anybody else. You'd say no. You could be like Massey. And if enough of you get defeated, then maybe the people will, you know, get to, you can have, yeah, John F. Kennedy got assassinated when he did it. But, you know, at some point, our leaders have to be held accountable, and no one wants to hold them accountable. And that's why you see no prosecutions or anything, because this is not what it's about. They want to play this game, you know, going back to the, you know, to 1898 and the first false flag. Remember the Maine. It's always somebody else over there. You know, it's the magicians directing. Yeah. Yeah, I know, you know, you're living paycheck to paycheck, 70-some% of you, and you don't have $500 in savings, but China. Remember that. And the Democrats say Russia, Russia, Russia. So that's your choice. You can take China, or Russia, Russia, Russia. That's democracy.
1: Yeah, and there's something to be said about the politics in this country about that. I mean, you got the left supposedly. These are operating systems, but the left is anti-Russian, and the right's anti-China. And you're going to get that. You know, sometimes you're going to probably, David Knight said, we might get war with both under the Trump administration. We might just, it might be a world war, because you look at all the things that are happening as we close here. It's a great show, and it's smart talk, and I appreciate you sharing your deeper thoughts on this and letting you riff. Always a pleasure. But we look at the events that happening now over the weekend with strikes on energy infrastructure in Iran, and you get to think an unnecessary war doesn't even get close to describing this. I mean, we didn't have to do this. The consequences are going to be devastating. They are devastating, by the way, if you look at just current futures markets, and like the uncertainty that's happening, like the fragility of our banking system, and all the things that I studied on, and just a stiff breeze, which I believe we'll get in some form or fashion, something will cause a domino effect, and we're going to suffer some real economic pain from these choices that were made. We just took a massively wrong turn. It looks like it's on purpose, because you got to be, in order to be this stupid, you have to be acting maliciously or have some sort. I don't know. The plan doesn't look like we're supposed to have freedom and prosperity, and optimism. This is under Reagan, it was morning in America. I don't know. It's midnight in America right now. It's a minute to midnight. This is
0: it's the witching hour.
1: The hour of the time. Yeah, it's the witching hour, and we're definitely. This gives witches a bad name for that. Witches wouldn't do this do us this bad, I don't think. We're definitely in a fix here, and this is unfortunate. We'll do our best here on America Unplugged to decode it.
0: Yeah, people like, you know what I'm saying. All I'm doing is I'm articulating a true America First position. That's all, and that's why when Trump said America First, it gave people hope, because it was that's an important. And they can demonize it all they want with World War II. That's ridiculous. Those were mostly classical liberals. They came from the left, and their careers were ruined by FDR because they did do that. Who they didn't want. They don't want to see us get involved in a ridiculous war like World War I that killed millions of people for nothing, absolutely nothing. And again, one of the good things Donald Trump did was at that grave site in was it Bergen-Belsen or something, when he made that comment about, you know, why did they do it? They died for nothing. He was suckers, exactly right. Yeah, suckers. And he was exactly, I mean, he not to call them suckers, they were victims, but he was exactly right. And he was demonized, and that's what we all should think. This is just stupid. But, you know, an America First position, then none of that can happen. As he said, stop the senseless wars, bring the troops home. Of course, he never did any of that. But he was articulating he never did it like I was doing here. I'm articulating, that's what you would hear from a real America First person. Exactly what I just said. Concentrate. We have tons of problems. It's not like we have, you know, our country's running smooth. China, for all its totalitarianism, they are smooth running society. They had great infrastructure and all that stuff. And so they can brag about that. And yet they continue to, as bad as they are, they focus on their own population. Right. You know, I'm going to make this high speed rail faster. You know, I'm going to make everything cleaner and that kind of stuff.

0: Here, we do the exact opposite. We do nothing. We leave everything alone. We don't fix any of our problems with people literally crapping in the streets, and we don't address that. We have legalized shoplifting in some places. We don't address that. Yet we have people being, you know, convicted in court of saying a word. And it's just insanity. It's just, and as I said, if you don't have belief in God, these problems are beyond, the ability of any human beings to solve. You would have to have a supernatural force. This is something only God can resolve. Because right. These problems, I think, are satanically inspired. To be this messed up, as James Forrestal said, I use that quote again, once in a while they'd make a mistake in our favor if this wasn't a great conspiracy. They never do. This is a great conspiracy.
1: Well, I second that notion, Donald Jeffries. Tell people where they can find you. We're going to go ahead and wrap up the show. And Billy here, I neglected the chat. You see, this is what, when you get Billy as the MC.
0: Well, lots of great people over there. And I appreciate all the comments. Let's face it. And a lot of people I'd love to see in my chat for iProtest, especially you, Jackson T. Barrett. I've told you before, you have a lot of comments on your mind and criticism, and they're welcome. On my show, the second half of every show in iProtest, you can jump in. I'll put the link there for you. You can jump in. You can be on audio or video. And give us your point. You know, tell me what's on your mind. So you got the chance there. 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I'm on X at Don Jeffries. My books are all out there. There's 10 of them, so you can find me easily. Oh, and beyond R.B. Ham, yes, Beyond the Pale tonight. On RB Ham, the great fighting Canadian trucker, 9 p.m. on his Beyond the Pale Rumble channel. We'll be discussing other subjects with my friend from Canada.
1: Yeah, and don't forget, go to DonaldJeffries.media. It's also the website that we put up a while ago. It's been years, Don, but it's a great site, and it's all the links are there if you want to check out some of Don's old work, the blog, and then the newest stuff on Substack. I subscribe to your Substack, even though it's not behind a paywall, but just to support Don, you can do that. You can also buy his books, which you're better off if your brain is better off if you read them than if you don't, which is, you can't say that about all books now. This is one way to support one of the last great researchers that's not completely full of shit out there. I'm sorry. But it is for somebody who likes to read like me, and I have to go, and now I have to go into archives. I have to go back into the 90s to find stuff that I want to read anymore. But arterburn.gold is my website. 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It's not something that you screw with, and they're definitely screwing with it. 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
2: 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Thank you. 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

0: And welcome back. Current events, there are a lot of them, and they never seem to, well, lack for drama, lying, artificiality, stupidity, and obvious exterior control by another nation state halfway around the world. And you know what we're talking about here. There's nothing new. But it is good to see that, and I'll say this, Gen Z, I've said it before, seems to have figured out that the formerly United States of America is under the control, under the thumb, under the boot of largely, in a personal sense, Bibi Netanyahu. No joke. Who is surrounded by some of the most outrageous butchers of humankind that have been in recorded history. They've just killed off nearly a million in Gaza. Nobody seems to care. The big sport there is for the Israeli soldiers, men and women, to shoot little children, toddlers, through the head. Oh, they get off on that. They love to kill kids. Second favorite target, hospitals, ambulance, medical personnel. These are not human beings. I'm sorry. I've known a lot of wonderful people who identify as being Jewish. They're not like these people. But these people are running the Zionist state of Israel, and they have never earned their own way. We have paid for everything since 1948. Everything in quotes. Virtually everything. You know the game. Trump is a dupe. He's a pawn. He's a stooge. He's an idiot. And he may have some serious psychological problems. I ran a story about that for 2 days. In fact, it's up right now. The most important thing to keep in mind, though, are the spectrum. And I'm going to make a big jump now. Let's come home. Let's talk about American people. And let's talk about blacks and whites. Let's talk about black-on-white hate crime. It's everywhere. That's not to say by any means that all blacks hate whites. They don't. Unfortunately, it has become a watchword, so to speak, for many, that whitey is their problem. Whitey brought them over here and made them into slaves. They actually believe that. And I don't know what to do to try to straighten them out except stand on the truth. And the truth is, the most glaring example of almost genetic black-on-white hate is being readily observable in the Women's National Basketball Association. We're not going to spend the whole program on this, but we did mention it last time. A white, young white woman, Caitlin Clark, entered the league, obviously the most prodigiously skilled woman basketball player who has ever played in that league and probably ever will. Extraordinary. She literally turned the league from a joke and a waste of time into something that commands money and is beginning to produce profits and interest. Now, what is the reaction of the, I'd say it's 80 to 90% black in the league, like the NBA? What's the reaction? I'm not stretching. Most, not all, of the black females are in all likelihood butch, gay, lesbian, bull dykes. That's what they are. And in many ways, black females are the most unhappy females on the planet. Many of their own men don't want them. They want white blondes. So they're really not happy, many of them. They are trying to physically either demolish and ruin Caitlin Clark's career or kill her. No, I'm not exaggerating. I am not exaggerating. It happened again. And unless criminal charges are filed against the perps, this is going to get worse. It's not going to get better, and eventually she'll either quit, or she'll be crippled, or maybe dead, or maybe in a wheelchair, drooling. You cannot do to a human being what is being physically done to Caitlin Clark. It's going to catch up with everyone, and somebody is going to pay the ultimate price, and it'll be Caitlin. All right, enough of that. And I mention that because Don Jeffries, our first guest each Monday, is writing a book on pro sports in America. And he is well aware of what's happening. Last time we talked, last Monday I guess it was, some black bull dyke literally hatchet chopped Caitlin Clark, a smaller girl, woman, on the neck, and just, it looked like she was trying to decapitate her. It's not an accidental bump. So another one pulled off another attack on Caitlin and physically tackled her and drove her to the floor from a standing position. No foul was called by the dyke referees. Nothing was said by the lesbian dyke WNBA leadership. Nothing was said by the coach that I know about. This is a disgrace, but it is also serving, I think, a very important purpose in showing all of us black on white hate is real. It's not a figment. It's not a joke. And it has to be stopped. Otherwise, we're all going back down to second and third world status. That's where it's going. If blacks can't figure it out that this kind of behavior shows them to be subhuman, well, and many of them can't because they don't have the IQ, they're done. Hello, Don. I'm sorry for going on so long. Please forgive me. Welcome back.
1: Yeah, no, thanks. It's always a pleasure. But yeah, you're right. It's I know people might be get sick of me talking about Caitlin Clark and the WNBA, but they say, why does he keep talking about this stupid? I have no interest in the games. Even and Caitlin Clark is
0: me neither. I don't.
1: But she is the best female basketball player I've ever seen, and I can kind of watch her. But the interest there is the drama, and it's the bigger cultural issues of him because, as you said, this is exposing the black pathology that we're not allowed to discuss. And because that's what my book will be about. It's been prevalent in sports for decades, but this is so obvious. First of all, because it's a woman, and it's more aggressive than we've ever seen. You know, Pete Maravich went through this a little bit when he entered the NBA, yeah. But it was not as he wasn't tackled on the court and poked in the eye and all this stuff. And he had quite the hate press. But and this coupled with what we're seeing, and I spent too much of my time on X probably arguing with people, but I'm just, you know, repelled and, you know, fascinated like a train wreck watching these videos. I don't know if you've seen them, but they're literally scores, maybe hundreds of them every day, that are taken all across the country of this, what I call ghetto behavior. And I've been calling for a ghetto behavior task force because we absolutely need one. It's an emergency situation. But this, what is happening is that cell phone cameras are becoming the hood's worst enemy because they're capturing each other doing these things. And if you look at the number of...
0: I'm not familiar with what you're talking about. What are you talking about? I don't know.
1: Look on my ex and you'll see. But it's I don't put them up there, but I respond to a lot of them. But
0: okay.
1: It's every day, they're video after video.
0: What are they doing? Are blacks taking videos of blacks acting stupid? Is that what you're saying?
1: Yes, and they don't seem to be aware of how, and not only that, they're confessing crimes on camera, and they still somehow can't catch them. I mean, they're identifying themselves, but I mean, there's so many.
0: The cops can't catch them.
1: Mm-hmm. So it's the same story all the time, black aggressor. Now, a lot of times, on black, but black aggressor, white victim if it's not black, and usually a group assault, most of the time with a sucker punch. I mean, I saw one recently where this black guy was getting physical with a 90-year-old white woman in a store. So they'll go after toddlers. They'll go after old people. Anybody weak and vulnerable, these big, tough alpha males. So to whatever
0: platform you named it, Don, I want to commend you. You've given a name to this. It is black pathology. You want to throw in social pathology in the middle? Fine. But it is black pathology. And I don't think it's necessarily addressable, frankly.
1: No, well, it's, you know, that the guy, I forget his name, Scott Adams, I guess, was it Dilbert, and unfortunately died.
0: Yeah.
1: But speech he gave was exactly right, where he said, there's no fixing this. And there is no fixing this unless until white people show that they have a tipping point, because you see video after video of one black guy coming on an all-white train and just doing whatever he wants, and nobody.
0: Give me an example. What do you mean? He walks onto a computer train?
1: Well, yeah, a commuter train.
0: That's a computer train now, but whatever. All right, yeah. So he goes on a commuter train, and he does. What's he do?
1: Shouting, cussing, calling people racist, playing his music real loud, sometimes attacking people. All the whites sit there and do nothing. And it happens repeatedly, and you'll see. Whereas on the other hand, if they have, and lots of times, as I said, my book will be about how blacks are not better athletes. They're certainly not natural better fighters, and you can see the way they constantly pick on weaker people and sucker punch. But many times
0: isn't that the law of the jungle, so to speak?
1: Yeah, it's supposedly, but I don't know how many animals fight dirty, but. In the ghetto they do, but and many times you'll see the white victim getting the best and, fighting back and getting the upper hand, and then you see the crowd, then all the friends jump in, and it becomes a group assault. Whereas there are whites standing around, they never jump in and try to help. So it's just so stupid to watch these things, because it's primitive.
0: If you wouldn't mind, after the program, whenever, send me a couple that illustrate the point. And what you're saying is even more illustrative of the stupidity of many of these people. They're capturing and recording for posterity their own inability or lack of desire to fit in with a first world culture. They can't do it.
1: No, and you combine that with. They have so many, and I'm the last one to poo-poo a conspiracy theory, obviously. I think everything's a conspiracy. But what happens is blacks, on the one hand, they're receptive to a lot of things because they know that they're being lied to. But they personalize it and think everything's against them because they're black. So they have a new fantasy, and they're posting it every day, claiming that blacks are being lynched everywhere and it's all being hushed up.
0: Oh, yeah, I went to the store yesterday. I saw three hanging from different, one was a power pole. There were two trees. Yeah, they're all over the place.
1: So I always tell them, I say, why aren't there any videos of this? Cell phone videos everywhere. You guys document
0: they're
1: everything.
0: They're actually, hold on. This is new to me, too. They're actually saying this with a straight face, so to speak, and that means that some of them actually believe it.
1: Oh, they definitely believe it. They absolutely believe it. They have a black special ed teacher that was a special ed teacher in school who videotaped herself, identifying herself, how we need to destroy whites or get rid of whites or something like that. She's a teacher in a school. So how is she? Can you imagine a white teacher doing that, saying we need to get rid of whites?
0: No.
1: How quickly would she be fired? I mean, that's just...
0: Yep.
1: But you can't have, I've said for a long time, I don't want anybody discriminated against, but you cannot have especially an alleged multicultural society.
0: Don, I'm sorry, this is kind of new to me, some of it. Are you saying that blacks in general, from the ghetto up, and that's where a lot of it comes from, are essentially turning their back on first world mixed race society, and they think they can take over and things will be better somehow? Is that what you're saying?
1: I don't know what they want. They appear to, I tell you, they've rejected everything the civil rights movement was about. They don't seem to want integration, unless it's black guys, pressuring white women or something. And they've had lots of videos of that too, where they get upset and want to get physical when a black white girl turns them down. I'm surprised they haven't passed the law.
0: That takes the cake. I know what you mean on that one. I've seen it. Unless they can pull their scam and the white girl thinks she's cool by going out with a black and he gets his wishes. Oh, yes, you're right. Oh, yeah. They hate that.
1: When we talk about Israel running things, and we know, again, what the non-Irish hand is everywhere behind this. But, I mean, if you look at, like, it doesn't impact me, thank goodness. Probably doesn't impact you because I live in a, kind of a, We have, lots of immigrants and everything, but I live in an insulated area, and my neighborhood is 99% white, and I'm very grateful for that because it means it's very quiet and peaceful. there's no crime. So I mean, I don't take that granted for a second. But I can see what's going on out there by these videos, and to know that especially the kids are in school today, because most of these fights that they document are inside classrooms, and more often than not, they're girls. I mean, incomprehensible. When I was going to school, you would ever see two girls in a fist fight. Never would have happened. Not in a million years. Now it's all the time, and I keep saying, this is in a classroom.
0: Are these mostly black kids fighting amongst each other? Is that what you're saying?
1: Well, that a lot, but then there's a lot of attacks on whites, too, where blacks, but it's always the black aggressor. I mean, virtually 99.9% of the time. So, but my question, of course, is how are these fights happening in a classroom with a teacher? You know, I explored a lot of that, what goes on in the classroom with bullying, you know, and bullyocracy, but it's still going on, obviously. And then in neighborhoods, certainly in their neighborhoods, it happens all the time. And it's just, it's at some point, if you're not, our leaders, again, because we have a bunch of cucked white leaders, despite dwindling birth rates, despite, you know, all the nonsense that we've done to create the Great Replacement, we're still the majority. White people are still the majority in this country. Certainly the majority of leadership. You wouldn't know it. Because they are all cucked whites. They are all of them are terrified to call this out. If they do, they somehow won't mention race. Like, they'll talk about the teen takeovers that you see all the time. They keep.
0: Oh, yeah, I see. I laugh. Yeah. Video shows up of 200 blacks looting a store. They call them teenagers.
1: Or taking over us. Their newest thing is to take over beaches, where a bunch of them send on and just wreak havoc like animals. And again, but you have conservatives talking about it, but they won't call out the race. This is not a random thing.
0: Well, that's not journalism either, is it? Who, what, where, why? Who, what, where, why, when, and how?
1: Yeah.
0: Facts are facts.
1: So you want to talk about a national emergency? Yeah, immigration's a problem. But black ghetto behavior, right? So I call, we need a ghetto behavior task force. And yeah, of course it's not all blacks. But the problem is it's not all blacks, but it's always blacks.
0: There's another. That's another bumper sticker.
1: Yeah,
0: perfect.
1: Exactly.
0: No, seriously. Say it again.
1: Not all blacks, but it's always blacks.
0: How interesting. That's true. The part that bothers me maybe the most is that they actually do believe that they have the ability, and that's fine, to run things better than they're being run now in this country, which is atrocious. But it's a combination of all this. The other part of it is not just the running of the country. It's a simple fact that if they're introducing, and this may come from the CIA, the idea that blacks are being lynched now in 2026, I know for a fact, I would bet on it, that blacks in the ghettos and inner cities would believe it. And I think this is being done intentionally.
1: Not only that, you have, and that'll be my next Substack column. I'm going to write about this, but I'm going to write it in conjunction with the other problem that I'm getting. And again, this is beyond the non-Irish problem, which of course we know is, but it's kind of largely out of our reach. But in terms of black pathological behavior, whites that live around it have to deal with it every day. It's much more of a threat than Israel is to them. And even larger is the problem, the white women problem, the young white women problem. And that's being, at the same time, deluded blacks are believing that blacks are being lynched everywhere by some. They actually post pictures of KKK members and put them inside courtrooms and classes. Like that has ever happened.
0: I can't believe this. This has to be done intentionally. This is not good.
1: They believe it.
0: They'll believe it. They will believe it, and they'll start killing whites. And whites eventually will have enough, and they'll start answering back, and then we're lost. We're gone.
1: That's what I think, you know, is inevitable. But at the same time, you have this crazy woman, this mother who killed her three kids, Lindsay, how's her name? Lindsay, God, I forgot it again. But she's Lindsay Clancy, I think. But she's, you have literally, I think they raised over $1 million for her. They have thousands of women out there that are on TikTok. And again, they're just as insane as the blacks that are saying this stuff. They are, I just made it, I said, you know, they make up statistics all the time. So I've made up one of my own. I estimate that one-third of all white women today are clinically insane. And so I'm throwing that out there, and I may be, you know, a couple of people told me, I think you're underestimating things. But if you look at these videos, these are mothers. And they have, understand what she did. She killed her three little kids, and she strangled them, I think, with wiring or something, one by one.
0: Come on, I don't. Just say,
1: and these crazy women, she was on like 100 medications. So clearly she was, you know, she shouldn't have.
0: No, she was medicated into insanity. I'm not forgiving it, but that is not normal behavior for any female mother of any species. You don't kill your offspring.
1: But these crazy women believe that the husband did it somehow or something. It was an alibi. He came home. She, you know, they have all the records that she said she did it and everything, but these women have, and you have to see the videos just like you have to see the black videos to believe it. They have something, and again, just as you have the dumb stuff that goes viral in the black community, the white women are just as dumb sometimes. They have a thing where they're a bunch of these young mothers on TikTok and everything. They're doing this thing where they're taking ice cubes and throwing them, and you see the look, and taping themselves, of course. And they have such a maniacal look. They're throwing them angrily into the bathtub so they don't hurt their kids. Otherwise, I guess they would hurt their kids. And it just you have the pictures of women holding their infants, crying and saying, "I can't do anything. I don't want now because I have this baby." You have another thing they're doing where they're holding and they're squirting water all over their infants' heads and laughing. It's maniacal behavior. And, you know, saying basically bad-mouthing men all the time. And you wonder why the white race is, you know, going to go extinct. Because, I mean, I feel terrible for young white men today. I cannot imagine trying to even converse with somebody. Well, you can't. Because they especially if you try, you know, most of us, certainly in my case, but most of us met people and, you know, through work a lot of times. You can't do that now. You risk, you know, you say good morning to a woman, the right, wrong one, and she'll go to HR and charge you with harassment. And HR will believe them every time. So, you know, we have kind of a double barrel problem there. And
0: you know what else, Don, just to underscore what you just said, when the so-called baby boomers and the millennials, baby boomers are gone, the millennials move up into senior status, who's going to remember what real femininity and integrity of the species was?
1: Won't.
0: We won't remember. No one will know.
1: Yep.
0: They'll look at old movies and think they were all fiction.
1: Yeah.
0: Sorry, it's just the way it's going to be. We're in real trouble. It's going down the drain, friends, and you better fight like hell to preserve in those around you, your loved ones, at least a reasonable picture of reality, how it was. I have them look at some of these scores of videos. Some of them are done beautifully well, of, let's say, Hollywood in the 1950s or America in the 1960s, early 60s. They're done with music. They're all AI, but they really do paint the picture. And that's how it was. That's how it was. These videos are not lying. And that's reality back then. But when we're gone, it's gone. So it's gone.
1: Yeah. And I don't, you know, when I say that, I don't care. I'm not scared of being called names. But, I mean, nobody loves women more than I do. Nobody loves white women more. I mean, so I hate to say this about them, but it's just true. But, you know, in the case of, I've said many times, I think the white female, especially the good-looking white female, is the crown jewel of civilization. Mm-hmm. I mean, I think it's more valued than anything. I mean, statues to
0: it. I think that's a fair statement. It is. It's the key to everything. Procreation,
1: yeah.
0: Recreation,
1: yeah.
0: The continuing of the species, the kindness that femininity is supposed to harbor, this WNBA, butch lesbian, bull dyke insanity. Insanity. No. And unfortunately, there are probably a lot of young, maybe even non-blacks who look up to some of these big, horrible. So there are a couple of men playing in the NBA. Two more men have announced they're going to declare themselves women and join the NBA. This is crazy.
1: You
0: This is crazy.
1: It's WWE stuff, but I mean, it's.
0: It is.
1: The idea
0: is.
1: That you have. There's a reason why they said Helen of Troy was the face that launched 1,000 ships or whatever until she became a black African in the latest Odyssey, the movie. But I mean, the historical Helen of Troy was, again, they described her beauty in such a way that, she had that kind of power to launch 1,000 ships. Now, of course, and that's the kind of stuff that happens. They destroy these things. That's what that woke nonsense does, because then you destroy what our interpretation of something like that was by having somebody who's, wouldn't launch a tricycle with her face. But I mean, and all of this, again, I always blame whether it's the Jews, blacks, whoever.
0: You've always been about accountability, and that's what we are. And what's the opposite of accountability? Victimhood. And that's the big excuse that our culture has adopted. They're all victims. I don't care what color they are. Not my fault.
1: 80% of us are, economic victims of this tyranny. But our leadership especially, because they don't have any statesmanship, and they don't have any kind of morality or principles, because they would, none of this would have happened. As I said, none of this is accidental. Once in a while, they make a mistake in our favor. They wouldn't. Just imagine China letting something happen like this by having their women get out of line like that, and go crazy, and having this a minority group that is anything remotely like blacks are committing the majority of crime and just doing this absurd ghetto behavior. They would crack down really quick on it. We'd never get to this point. No other country would. No non-white country would allow it. But we've allowed it, and we've enabled it, and you have, again, because of white women, because this is largely driven by their liberal voting patterns and the fact that they always feel sorry for the immigrant. They always feel sorry. There's more self-hating white women than white men, certainly, way more. And it's just, at some point, I don't care. Of course, I don't want people to... Because I don't hate women at all, but you have to. At some point, you have to acknowledge reality. And when you're basically making excuses. Yeah, of course, she had to be insane and drugged out. Okay, I understand that. But you're basically acting like. And she had her nanny. They were trying to get her help. She was that messed up. But she killed her three kids. And normal men. And normal women can't get past that, and they're doing that, and it's certainly, if you look how much we've changed just since Mercasey Anthony, who was kind of a good looking young mother in a kind of white trashy kind of way, that obviously killed her little girl Kaylee, I think her Anthony was, and obviously killed her. Somehow, of course, the dim-witted jury found her not guilty inexplicably, but. You did not have women supporting her back then, and that was probably less than 20 years ago, but no more than 20 years ago. That's the sea change that's happened since then, because there weren't any women out there making excuses for her at that point, and it's, that's, again, where we stand. You certainly didn't have any men making excuses for Scott Peterson, that he may or may not have killed, but was convicted of killing his wife. Back then, but that's what I said is the difference. You could scour the face of the earth, and you're not going to find a male anywhere that would go out like these crazy women have with signs and wear shirts and show support for a father that murders children. Not going to find a man anywhere on the planet. And yet here you have thousands, if not maybe millions, all that support her.
0: Well. Men are from Mars, women are from Venus. They're not. They're different. They're certainly different. Now, that hormones, notwithstanding, estrogen in a lot of men have messed them up. We have very few alpha males anymore. They're around, but not like they used to be, because that used to be a role model that people would see in the movies and young people would aspire to. Even if they hormonally didn't have it, they'd act like it, because alpha males were cool. And the women appreciated the alpha male. They knew the alpha male would protect them. Not anymore. They don't. I don't need any protection. What the hell are you talking about? Leave me alone. Okay. I want to tell this again real quick. I was in the produce section. That's 4 or 5 years ago now, maybe 3 or 4. And there was a young lady, 5'6", 5'5", in a beautiful little floral dress, nice shoes, hair. This is Sunday. Beautiful. And I just couldn't help myself. I said, did you just come from church? No. I said, I have not seen anyone as nicely dressed as you in a long, long time. And I said, thank you. And she almost turned pink. But that's who she was. She dressed nicely. She dressed like a female, like a woman. She was 20, 21. And, you know, I just had to commend her for her appearance. It was just lovely. It was like it used to be. How many women have you seen in a real pretty dress lately? Not a big formal dress, just a little flowery pullover dress. You don't see it. You don't see it. And we saw it when we were kids. We saw a lot of it. They all dress like that in school. Go back and look at the high school yearbooks. Anyway.
1: Well, I mean, they rejected. I don't think they've had home ec classes for a long time. Every girl used to take that.
0: That mistake number one. Mistake number two, getting rid of music appreciation. There are a number of examples. Music. How important is music? I don't mean the crap they put out today. I'm talking about symphonic music, great music, music that human minds cannot conceive of now. Hey, I could, but not human minds anymore. Go back and listen to Tchaikovsky's Fifth Symphony, for example. Now, trying to imagine somebody. Go and just listen to the finale, the last movement. It'll blow your mind.
1: Henry Mancini wasn't really a classical composer, but it's probably the closest we've had in modern times. Leonard Bernstein, but he was a conductor.
0: He never composed anything that was really any good. They talk about West Side Story, but he was a conductor, and he should have stayed that way.
1: And then you have, when was the last great painter? There are no painters. I should know, being a novelist myself, that there aren't any great novels because there's no more literary fiction. They don't publish it anymore. No poetry. I was talking the other night on the show about, it's not about like how little of our brain we use and everything. So when was the last philosopher? You know, the philosophers used to be the most respected members of society centuries ago. There are no philosophers. We have rappers. You know, we don't have philosophers.
0: Well, that is what philosophy has morphed into, and that's what the next generations, plural, are going to have to look to for profound insights and wisdom. Rappers, that's no joke.
1: No, we've deteriorated, but I mean, this is, and I really don't care because and I'm hoping that I'll get, and I sense that. More white people are calling it out in terms of the ghetto behavior because it's indefensible. You can't defend it, and it's you can't have a society where that stuff is and it is permitted. And I say I'm serious about it because Trump didn't do anything in 2020 when you had real riots and tearing down statues, burning down buildings, did nothing. But a real president, especially somebody like Trump, they call racist. A racist president would have long time ago done something where, I call that a ghetto behavior task force. Send the troops if you need to try to prevent this stuff because it has no business. Why in Chicago, why should the good black people that live there, why should they have to worry about getting shot or their kids getting shot every night?
0: Yep.
1: Because somehow they can't stop that? You can stop it if you wanted to, but they don't want to. They don't even want to report on it. And that's what I would do. If I was president, I would have a ghetto behavior task force, and they would have to shape up.
0: Who's going to be on this task force, my friend, except you? Who's going to actually give it any credence? Blacks, do you think? Not a chance. So.
1: Well, I would hope maybe.
0: Who was it? Wait. Hold on. I just remembered this. Didn't Bill Cosby, in one of his real honest moments, talk about blacks as being lazy and not being achievers at all. He said some things about Blum. Wasn't it Cosby that said that?
1: No, he might have sat on the task force, but yeah, I know we either confront it, acknowledge it, but you can't keep running. And of course, obviously, the Democrats relish it, enable it, celebrate it. But Republicans, the Republicucks, the stupid party, even the best of them, Thomas Massey, none of them call out black. Even the ones that will criticize Israel will not call out black behavior. And of course, that's not all black behavior. But again,
0: that's right.
1: Black. And so you need to look at those videos and. People, I said, oh, I said, just come up with one video of any other race. Come up with any video of any other race of people going in and tearing up a fast food place because they didn't get their hot sauce or something. Like you said, every day I see a new video of blacks doing that.
0: It's true. It's true.
1: It
0: instantly becomes some kind of salutary behavior that is to be emulated. That's how they this is so primitive. This is how they react. Not all, most.
1: And if the black people that don't do this, if they shame them, they shun them, if they publicly criticize them, every black representative, the black caucus in Congress, they should be the ones to lead the Getter Behavior Task Force. Instead, they celebrate it. They make it.
0: Yeah.
1: While you have these crazy white women defending this Lindsay Clancy that murdered her three kids, you have all these blacks that are defending Carmelo Anthony for stabbing
0: Despicable. He was a victim no matter what to a lot of them. You're right. That's unbelievable.
1: One of them was calling the poor white kid that got killed a Nazi today. All this stuff. So what are you talking about? First of all, obviously he was a high school kid. There's no evidence of anything like that. But I mean, even if he was, so then you can stab him to death. It's ridiculous, and my answer to all these blacks in the post, and maybe I'm dumb enough to go in there and do it, but I always get on there and say, why don't you just come out and say what you really would believe, that black people ought to be able to kill white people and get away with it? Because that's what
0: you got
1: saying.
0: You got it, Don. You nailed it. That's true. That's exactly right.
1: And we all need to, and that's we should be saying that to the police. We should say that to our politicians. But there's nobody.
0: The videos of the sucker punches that you rightly bring up. Those videos? Especially when a little old lady would get full force, roundhouse, right or left in the mouth. You know damn well a lot of blacks were cheering that. That was one of the initial, I think, forays into mass psychopathy that they're now in, many of them. It's true. Those are hideous.
1: You need to shame them because they have excessive, absurd self-esteem, pride because of dumb white liberals.
0: Can't do it. You can't shame them because they won't accept it. There's no responsibility there. Go ahead. Go.
1: I'm saying you would need a comedy show like Saturday Night Live. That's never going to happen on it, but you would need something like that to have skits that would make fun and show how absurd.
0: Make them look so stupid that they would have to face it.
1: Yes.
0: Yeah. Here's Bill Cosby. Bill Cosby, NBC News, went off on another tirade against the black community Thursday, telling a room full of activists that too many black men are beating their wives while their children run around not knowing how to read or write. Cosby made headlines in May when he upbraided some poor blacks for their grammar and accused them of squandering opportunities the civil rights movement gave them. He shot back Thursday, saying his detractors were trying in vain to hide the black community's dirty laundry. Let me tell you something, said Cosby. Your dirty laundry gets out of school at 2:30 every day. It's cursing and calling each other nigger as they walk up and down the street. This is Cosby said that. He's right. They think they're hip, he said. They can't read, they can't write, they're laughing and giggling, and they're going nowhere.
1: Yeah.
0: He says, listen, you men, you've got to stop beating your wives, beating up on your women because you can't find a job, because you didn't want to get an education, and now you're earning minimum wage. You should have thought more of yourself when you were in high school, when you had the opportunity. He also talked about how they're not able to speak. They're not able to speak. You call it Ebonics, I guess. He says, last quote, "I can't even talk the way these people talk. Why you ain't. Where you is." And I blamed the kid until I heard the mother talk, Cosby said. And then I heard the father talk. Everybody knows it's important to speak English except these knuckleheads. You can't be a doctor with that kind of crap coming out of your mouth. So, kudos to Cosby.
1: Exactly, and that's, you know, you just, and if you had a level playing field, if you didn't have DEI and affirmative action and everything, most, especially until maybe education and a different culture maybe would improve things, definitely, I don't know how much, but, they would be, most blacks would be mired in poverty, not mired in blue-collar jobs, certainly, but I'm sorry, that would have to be the way it is, and you have to worry about, raising the level of wages for everyone so they could still live. But, I mean, you can't continue this kind of nonsense. Look at the kid from Harvard that was given that job, and I don't know if he was transitioning. He was obviously messed up, but his name was Bray or something, but he just killed himself because he was outed as being a complete fraud. Much like that reporter from the New York Times was, a black reporter years ago, completely, he was the first full lecture on something or something in the history of Harvard. And he lied about everything on his resume. He lied about all the things he did and where he went and stuff, and they exposed it. And he killed himself, and so, again, a bunch of angry blacks on X are, accusing racism of it and all this stuff. And that's all they do for everything. There's nothing, that guy lying about everything, there's no accountability for that. He's still a victim, and that's the problem, is that the real victims can't claim victimhood, but everybody else is a victim that is, in fact, most of the time, victimizes them. I mean, you have somebody like Carmelo Anthony who stabbed a kid and killed him, and you've got, I don't know how many blacks, but too many are out there vocally defending him. And, saying, free Carmelo Anthony is like you're some kind of political prisoner or something.
0: That's how they're viewing it. That's how they're presenting it. Look, I'm sorry. But Shockley and Jensen did a lot of work on baseline IQs. And that work is not to be thrown away without serious consideration. A lot of blacks, it may not be that they don't have it. It's that their subculture won't allow it. It's a shame to be intelligent like a white. That's where this all began. They turned their back on it because you're selling out by being intelligent and doing homework. Now, it's endemic and it's institutionalized. Go ahead.
1: Yeah, it is. And then that's the, if that's scientifically the case, then we would have

0: culture. All the cultural heroes now are black. And they're ghetto blacks. They're not Bill Cosby. They're Snoop Dogg. You know, people like that. And even the ones that are intelligent, like Alicia Keys is half white, you know, at African, as Jason Whitlock calls them. Of course, raised by her white mother. Speaks perfect English, but acts like a ghetto hood when she wants to.
1: And it's amazing how they flip that switch, isn't it?
0: Yeah.
1: Just turn on the dumb, and it starts spewing out of their mouths. Dumb.
0: Jasmine Crockett, that's what she does. She can speak English fine, but it pays to talk like that. And what does that say when your people like you better when you sound dumber? And they have to. And again, that problem is, you know, first of all, on white cuck leadership, but also on black leaders who will not call it, you know, won't shame it. And won't act, intelligent themselves. Purposely dumb things down and talk like that, even when obviously they don't have to. They can speak English perfectly well, but it's a problem. And I seem to be, you know, I've been told by people that, you know, you got to stop talking about, you know, you're talking about this too much. You're obsessed with it, and you sound like a racist. Well, I don't know. I'm racially aware, and I've never mistreated any black person in my life, and I worked with hundreds of them, unlike a lot of these elites when I was young. And, none of them ever called me a racist. But, you know, you have to just tell the truth, and it's like, this is, what's going on is not working.
1: You know, there's another angle to this. A lot of the blacks, and I've heard this occasionally, who talk like that ghetto speak.
0: Yeah.
1: It's unintelligible, actually, much of it, are quite literally acting behind those words as if they are the cat's meow, as if they are the ultimate, as if they are truly the desired. And I just, it blows my mind.
0: The conceit, the ghetto conceit is unbelievable.
1: Oh, yeah.
0: You have a 400-pound woman that just, you know, it's like a hippopotamus. And I love hippos, so maybe I'm not being fair to hippos, but, I mean, you know, that acts like she, you know, she's, like that anyone would be interested in her. I mean, the conceit is beyond belief, and that self-esteem and the conceit was put in by white culture, non-Irish culture primarily, and dumb, cucked white people. I've seen it myself. I saw it when we were on a cruise one time. We were going to Bahamas, and we spent a day on there, or half a day or something. We were walking around, and all the white people, they had lined up stands where the little white girls could get their hair braided up to look like blacks. Now, why would anybody have their nice, beautiful, straight hair, and all the dumb white ways, all mothers, dumb white women, lining up to get it done? No, we didn't get it for our daughter. But, you know, because it's recognized that's not an improvement. But again, it was virtue signaling. And they were making money doing it. And it's that kind of stupidity. It's one thing. I would never come up to say it, somebody say, God, your hair looks ugly or looks stupid. I'm not going to hurt anybody's feelings. But I'm not going to purposely walk up to it and tell them, oh, you look so beautiful, when they clearly don't, or I don't think they do, honestly. But you know, there was videos, and I actually had a good dialogue with a black woman where I kind of agree with her. She was this dumb white girl that was, apparently this is a thing that insane young white girls do now, especially in high school, where they walk up and just walk up to some black girl and start touching their hair, which is inappropriate, and say, oh, I couldn't resist your hair, it's so beautiful. And like she was taking the right tack, unlike white people, saying this is an invasion of somebody's privacy. You can't just walk out. And she's right, exactly right. But they're doing it because they've been conditioned too. They're actually when their own hair is, you know, to any aesthetic view, is much more, you know, attractive. But they've been conditioned to think it's not. And so that's where we are. You know, that we have. I don't know how you do it, because it may be like Scott Adams said, that there's no fixing it, but you just, and it may be best just to stay away, but clearly the civil rights experiment, you know, and Martin Luther King's dream and all that I grew up, you know, believing in, and
1: no, it's gone.
0: It's blown up, you know, it's not working. Gone.

0: No, it's done. It's done. I don't know who it was that first said assimilation can't and won't work. He was right. Now, I'm not saying that all American blacks, many of whom have mixed genetic backgrounds, shall we say, and who are not down at the 67 IQ level as the Somalian average is, they could make it if they want to. If it's a black ethic that is somehow accepted by the leadership in the black community, things might change. But not yet. It's not changing now. I'm not convinced it will. As far as any of the invaders go, from third world trash companies, they're just, the toilets have been flushed and they're emptying out on us. These people will never get along in this country. Ever. All they'll do is what they're doing in Europe and what they're doing here. Killing, raping, robbing, looting, etc. That's what they know, and that's what they think the evil Americans deserve. This is sick, and it's going to get worse, friends. So protect yourselves. Get your permit. If you don't want a permit, just get yourself a 12 gauge or a 20 gauge. Have something in the home. You're going to need it. Any final comment, my friend?
1: No,
0: covered
1: I think
0: a lot
1: again,
0: tonight.
1: Yeah. You know, no, it is, and again, it's nothing racist, nothing prejudiced. I want everybody treated fairly, but everybody has to be held accountable, and you can't have a society.
0: They have to deserve to be treated fairly, okay? And
1: yes.
0: That's what you're saying.
1: Yes, but you can't have a group of people that are not held to the same standard as everyone else, and that's clear. Anybody who looks at that and says that's not the case is not watching those tapes, and it's documented. Documented on hundreds.
0: Yeah, send me a couple, please.
1: I will. Okay.
0: Thanks, Don. Really extremely important descriptions you've given, conversation. Very important. So thank you for your contributions for that, as
1: okay.
0: always.
1: Thanks. Take care.
0: Okay. Mr. Donald Jeffries, telling it exactly like he sees it and exactly like it is. There are other factors involved. We can't cover it all. But generally speaking, you just heard the straight truth again. And I was wrestling with these problems when I was at college watching blacks being brought in from the inner city in L.A., given a full ride, who could not read or write. I watched it then and sure didn't pay off any dividends that I ever saw. We will be back with more in just a couple minutes. Stay right there.
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0: Okay, welcome back. Hour number two. Going to go long distance. I'm not going to tell you where. To welcome back to the program. He was on in May, and before that, years ago, Brendan O'Connell, often known as B.O.C., and he has earned a reputation, rightly, as being one of the great truth-tellers of our time. No joke. He is not afraid. He has paid the price. He has been there. He has confronted the enemy. Now, the enemy, in this case, would have to be considered that foreign country and all of its tentacles, which extend virtually everywhere, and their efforts to continually subjugate and parasitize these formerly United States of America. They have taken everything they can and then some. I don't know how many bombs, how many munitions, how many jet fighter aircraft we have given them. They don't pay back. They get what they want. We are their cash cow, their cash ATM, if you will. It's a joke. And they are in this country so deep and so intrinsically now that I don't know how we can get out of it. They own the professions, basically. They own the education system. They certainly created the entire entertainment bedrock that we look to for fun and amusement, movies, TV, doesn't matter. They own politics, right? They own control of the military through politics. They own Trump. I could go on and on. How about medical? How about investment? How about real estate? These people are not normal people. I won't say they're bad, abnormal people. I'll just say they're different. And they know our weakness. And they have certainly, I think, taken full and absolute advantage of that for far too long. We're never going to recover from this. I don't know how, because to do so would require wholesale, I think, availability to the mass of American people. How are we going to get that when they own all the media? Ain't going to happen. So how do we do it? Social media? Try it and see how far you get. You'll get banned or shadow banned real quick. So anyway, it's quite a problem. It's good that we have a constitution that is still, I think, formidable enough to scare some of these communists in government. And the First Amendment is everything. If we lose the First Amendment, we're gone. America is a memory. It'll be corrupted in history as it's portrayed, etc. You know the game. So let's welcome Brendan O'Connell back to the program. Hello, my friend. Glad to have you on again.
1: Thank you, Jeff, and thank you. Thank you for being the only one to push this issue. Literally, Jeff Rent is literally the only large star with a reasonable audience of anyone. You've been around forever, since the days of George and Ori, well before Alex Jones and the rest of them. And you're the only one that will talk about this. How is that even possible? And that's how locked up they have this.
0: Yeah,
1: and you're the only one to say Mary Silver's name. We've been pushing Mary Silver, congressional candidate, for two years. Can't get her an interview.
0: Well, no, I'm very honored to have her on the program. I'll have her back again. We're going to do our best to help her. She's fighting an incredible uphill battle, but she's fighting on the side of truth. And when she speaks, honest and honorable people will hear that, and that's essential. Our political class is the Epstein class. It is so perverted, so corrupt, so rotten, and her opponent, or the one who she's hoping to send home for a long vacation, has been in the office for 14 years now, I think. Nobody should be in government on the national level for 14 years. Sorry. Go home. Three terms and go home. 6 years is plenty. One term in the Senate, go home. 6 years is plenty. That's my take.
1: Well, F. Scott Fitzgerald said the test of a first-rate intelligence is the ability to hold two opposing ideas in the mind and still retain the ability to function, meaning it all appears hopeless and we're going to fight anyway.
0: Yeah.
1: We're going to fight anyway.
0: Yeah. How did you come across, and if you don't know and you missed Mary's visit on the program recently, it's in the archives and hopefully your subscribers, but she's a real jewel. She's just wonderful. She speaks the truth. She's an intelligent woman. She's a mother. She's working to win the seat in the first congressional district in Washington State. And I really hope that happens. I know it's dangerous, to do that and to run for politics now, and I mean that. But she is she's fearless. She's a great American. And I just, when did you first run into her?
1: Well, we were holding online meetings. I had a couple of PhDs, from Tulsa, Oklahoma, Julianne Romanello, who was exposing Unit 8200 in the University of Oklahoma, and yeah. George Kaiser, a hardcore Zionist banker, probably a drug money launderer. And we had another PhD, Paola from Italy. She's very interesting. And Mary started turning up. She saw watched a video, got a link with her friend Dawn, and went, you know what? My God, he's right. I couldn't believe this. And she'd been involved with Ron Paul stuff. And everyone just started talking. And I said, you've got to get offline. It's locked up. As Pat Berge says, they put us in an echo chamber. There's chatbots. You're not seen. And so she started going to meetings, and I wrote a partial script for her, and she took it, refined it, and presented it for 8 minutes in front of 300 top-level Republicans. Microsoft completely penetrated, Boeing, Intel Corporation, the Water, Rad Group Corporation, all Israeli companies. And it's just amazing. That was over 2 years ago, and we thought, wow, going to break through now. And they were having hissy fits. Fits the Republican Party.
0: Wow. Well, it's all money, as you know, and they're all bribed, blackmailed. They're just dupes, most of them.
1: I'm not sure. It doesn't have to be the Epstein stuff. It can just be the IRS.
0: Anything. You're correct. No, it's totally correct. It's above all predicated on greed, money, and control. And don't forget that, friends. Those are perhaps the three most important aspects of how this game is played now. Well, in the first district up there, she's running against somebody who's got big Jewish money, been there for 14 years, I think it is, and that's going to be a tough way to go. Look what they did to, they spent $30 million, didn't they? Getting rid of, what's his name, in Maryland? The only good congressman we had. Anyway, I can't think of his name at the moment. But Massey, they got rid of Tom Massey. Now, I didn't think it was going to happen. I think they spent $30 million. Kentucky, I beg your pardon. Thank you.
1: But he actually got more money than AIPAC. I think it's electronic voting.
0: They can do anything they want, can't they? I mean, you're right. I don't withhold that for a second. I think every election is quite riggable, and many have been fixed. I don't think they're real. I don't. Even with
1: kept very, very quiet on very deep issues. Mary's leading on 9/11 investigation. Massey wouldn't have a bar of it. He wouldn't touch it. And Mary spoke to all his staff. They were very friendly. They took all the information, the critical infrastructure, Chris Bolling stuff, 9/11. Yeah. And he even replied to her, but he won't say a word. And I don't trust that at all. I think he could toss a bone, but he won't even do that. You're hanging out with Tucker Carlson, CIA boy. That guy. I mean, geez. No,
0: they're pulling it off with Tucker. They're pulling it off. He's getting a bigger audience.
1: Cambridge Analytica, and Candace Owens' boyfriend, the gay boyfriend, is Lord Farmer's son. He's in the House of Lords, and he's a central banker and metal trader out of the City of London. And his best friend is King Charles and Lord Rothschild at the Council of Christians and Jews. And I think people, can't you see what's going on here?
0: This is Candace Owens you're talking about?
1: Yeah, Candace Owens, and you just guys are all big pants.
0: Yeah, you're a little bit fading on the connection here. I hear you.
1: Yeah, I can see it. Yeah.
0: Oh, they're suppressing it. I bet you anything. They're suppressing the audio just enough to be an irritant, but just speak slowly and we can hear you. It's just a little bit mushy, and it just happened. It was fine in the beginning, crystal clear, and then it went mush. So there you go.
1: The point is, Candace Owens is 1 degree of separation from the old Rothschild City of London network by a Lord Farmer. That's her father-in-law.
0: Wow.
1: Her father-in-law. And people go, she's criticizing the Jews. I said, yes, because they're trying to break off U.S. public opinion from Israel and stop America taking out. Look, they've got rid of Putin, who's in bed with the Rothschild, via Gerhard Schroeder. Gerhard Schroeder is on the board of Rothschild, and that's his best friend. He's on the board of Gazprom. And you try to tell people, dear Klaus, friends for 32 years, Klaus Schwab saying, oh, we penetrate the cabinets, Angela Merkel, good old Vladimir Putin, they're all young global leaders. I'm sorry, yeah. How's he fighting the globalists when he's in bed with them?
0: How do you fight the enemy when you're in bed with them? I have always said for years, I have no proof, but the way it appears to me, Brendan, is that both Ukraine and Russia, but different levels, Ukraine is run by Jewish oligarchs. Russia is run by Jewish oligarchs. Putin was raised in part by a Jewish family. He's controlled. Russia is not a freelance individual nation state anymore. It's part of the matrix. That's why Putin hasn't been able to win a war in 4 years, because Zelensky is a Jew. They do, and the Jewish oligarchs in Ukraine are running the show there. It's all about big money. They got a military-industrial complex there, too, friends. Don't forget that. And how much money has been ripped off and stolen by Zelensky and his cronies? Billions and billions. That's how much,
1: vile.
0: In my view.
1: He's vile. He's absolutely vile. He's cocaine, cross-dressing. He's vile. He's disgusting.
0: Oh, he is. I agree. Yep. So anyway, that's the deal.
1: And they're killing off the Slavs. You know, that's their sport. Kill as many Slavs as possible the last 100-plus years.
0: Say that one more time.
1: It seems to be their national sport to kill off as many Slavs as possible for the last 100-plus years.
0: Got it. All right, that helps. Whatever you just did, stay with that format. That got clearer. Yes. I guess the big question is, how trying to break through the Holocaust myth and get Americans to the point where they'll be able to set that aside as being highly questionable, at the least. How do we do that? How do you do that when you don't have access to the media, to the television, to the radio, what's left of it? You have access to the Internet. You can post what you want. If you're part of a big organization, they'll kick your butt out real quick. That's not it. So you're basically a solo operator. That's what it really is. I don't know how many people watch you and read your work. They all should, just to get another viewpoint, if nothing else. I mean, we're not asking you to believe what we're saying here. We're asking you to consider it, and if it fits, fine. If not, put it on the shelf, but at least understand it. That's the key. Understand it, and then you do what you want. Anyhow.
1: And also past this prologue, Jeff. These things have happened before.
0: Yeah.
1: You know, it's like the infiltration of the upper echelons of society. I mean, Peter Wright was the second in charge of MI5, counterintelligence. And he said half the British establishment, including Victor Rothschild, that's Lord Jacob Rothschild's daddy, were Soviet assets. Now, what does that mean,
0: wow.
1: Soviet assets?
0: Wow.
1: Well, it means City of London assets. This is at the Brits. It's not really London. It's not really Paris or Frankfurt. They're not German nationalists. They're certainly not American nationalists. These are internationalist Bolshevik Trotskyites, and they're in fine-tailored Armani suits. And we've got to get out of our head the distraction that is AOC or the half-witted Jewish teenagers that Nixon complained about to Kissinger. That's the distraction. The real ones are in Wall Street. They're Lutnick's buddies, Howard Lutnick. They're in Armani suits. They couldn't give a damn about the average Jew.
0: No. They killed 10 million
1: of their own if they got what they wanted, easily.
0: Interesting. Here's a very important aspect that not many can understand easily. It's hard for them, and I get that. First of all, Candace Owens and Tucker Carlson are saying verboten things about Jews and Jewish control. How dare they? And the question people ask me is, well, if they're saying these things, how come they're not being held accountable by the Zionist machine? And I try to explain to them the bigger picture. It's very hard to do. And Candace Owens, 4 children, saying all the proper things, and that crazy Beef Stew Peters is another one. He's wild to watch. So these people are not doing this without permission or encouragement or even incitement to do so. This is part of their plan. Go ahead. Anything to add?
1: They all come they all woke up around 2023. Why? Because Xi Jinping, under orders from the City of London, his masters, remember who put Xi Jinping in, and Putin. It's Heinz Kissinger, good old Henry Kissinger, the right hand of Rothschild, Council on Foreign Relations, all the think tanks, the Trilateral Commission, Zbigniew Brzezinski, all the crew. They put in Putin with Yevgeny Primakov, the head of the KGB, or the SVR, and then the head of the Communist Party, and the head of the Foreign Office over there in Russia. All their bank accounts are in London. All roads lead to London. This isn't about Brits. These are internationalist Trotskyites, revolutionaries with billion-dollar credit cards. And little Candy pops along in 2023 as Xi Jinping unleashes TikTok. Why? Because the multipolar world order was off, and he knew it, and he was under orders. They released that virus, and the point was to get Trump back under control. Kissinger put him in with Jared Kushner and Chabad and Madison Pompeo. You don't have to like them, but they were the ones that got out under control and told Bibi, you are no longer hanging out with China and Putin anymore. And there's Putin, the hero, the savior, who's fighting Israel. I'm sorry, he's so in bed with Benjamin Netanyahu. They're practically in a gay-loving relationship, and they've been transferring technology hand over fist into Russia. And if Putin's such a hero, he's managed to get his best generals.
0: Yeah.
1: So this is just on the record.
0: It's all on the record. I tried to tell people for a long, long time that Russia has a Jewish oligarchy that is hidden largely. It's not talked about, but it is the ultimate power source in that country. And that goes right to Tel Aviv. Tel Aviv, by the way, is considered to be the most sexually deviant city in the world.
1: Oh, yeah.
0: Beyond LGBTQ.
1: And drugs.
0: Pedophilia, drugs, you name it. It's all there.
1: But you name it. It's a big military base.
0: Yeah, fair enough. I'll go over that.
1: Well, look at Boris Berezovsky, the one who put the money into Putin with Yevgeny Primakov. So Putin put on a big show. In 2002, the military had enough of Putin, and they put up General Lebed. And General Lebed was going to run. He was a governor. He was a bit like Zhukov when Stalin got rid of Zhukov because he was actually a Russian nationalist.
0: L-E-B-E-D, Lebed. I got it.
1: Lebed. And I know a British para who was doing skydiving stuff, and he met him. He said the KGB was shaking him down for blue because he did try to sell some Levi's and make some money while they were there. And he said the KGB pulled him up at the airport and wouldn't let him go until they paid money. And they said Lebed heard about it, burst in, abused the crap out of the KGB, and apologized profusely with his translator and got him on the plane. And he said, the guy's awesome. No one's heard of General Lebed. And what happened? He died in a helicopter crash, and Putin kept on keeping on. And when the military agitated again in 2007, he had to do a big show, and he got Oleg Deripaska and started making them all line up, and he shook his finger at them, and he saved Russia from the horrible oligarchs. And what did he do? Got rid of a bunch of them who he didn't like Berezovsky. They all run to London where their bank accounts are, right next door to Putin's bank account, and all their kids are in private schools in London. And lo and behold, Putin's got more Jewish oligarchs, just different ones, hanging by his side. I mean, it's in front of people's faces, Jeff.
0: You know, the sad thing, one of the saddest things I watched happen was, I think this is important, Yevgeny Prigozhin really started something unique and unusual all I can determine in Russia. He had, with his Wagner volunteer military force, over 150 recruiting offices popped up all over Russia. People were trying to volunteer to join and fight for real Russia against the Zionists who were conquering and destroying Ukraine. And what happened? What was Prigozhin's reward? They killed him. Same old thing.
1: Not only Prigozhin. And look at the way they slander him. Oh, he's just some hot dog guy. Excuse me, the guy was a logistical expert, and he was brave. He went right to the front lines and got on top of building.
0: Yep.
1: You're not going to see Putin do that.
0: No. I was very impressed with Prigozhin, and I it was kind of sickening to watch how they got rid of him. He was really against the bureaucracy that was running the military operation, and he hated it. He wanted real people. real tacticians, real strategists. Now, here we have a war in Ukraine that's been going on for how long, Brendan? Over 4 years. And you're going to tell me that Russia couldn't defeat this ragtag, poor, tragic group in Ukraine who are being liquidated by the Zionist Zelensky? These are Christian men and women who are being slaughtered on the front lines. Over a million of them, well over a million now. So you want to talk about a Christian Holocaust? Here's just one example. It's Zelensky killing off more Christians. 14 to 15 million have fled the country. They'll never come back. So you're going to see eventually Ukraine, in all likelihood, being something like an extension of Israel. This may be a greater Israel, southern, but I don't know how they're going to phrase it, but it's all being done right out in plain view. You can't miss it if you're open-minded and honest about it.
1: Well, yeah, and also, not only is Zelensky a horrid, nasty, horrible little cokehead cross-dresser, this is well known. This is absolutely legendary in Ukraine. He's hated by the troops. People don't get it. It's not a lie. He's hated.
0: Yeah. Yep.
1: The General Zaluzny was a good man. They got rid of him. He said, I could have won. But you said you wouldn't give me the equipment.
0: Zaluzny? You're talking about who?
1: General Zaluzny, the guy they fired.
0: Okay. You got a little, get that phone, use that phone the way you're using it before.
1: How about now?
0: There you go.
1: Now?
0: That's better. Better,
1: okay.
0: better. Okay, please continue and actually rephrase. Well, listen, they've been at it for a long time. Now they've got tech, lots and lots of tech. And I'm just...
1: Oh, they own it all. Every telecommunications company, you name it, they own it.
0: AI? Come on. Zuckerberg... Sammy Altman, the alt man, I call him. It's all the same group.
1: Jakob Halberg, the boyfriend of Ken Raboy, who Sam Altman was at his wedding.
0: He's from France.
1: He's a Chabad Lubavitcher, and he's in charge of Pax Silica. He doesn't have a single qualification.
0: Peter Thiel, Palantir. Come on. It's all there. By the way, the day before the election, Trump was taken by Benny Shapiro, I'm pretty sure I'm right, to New York to pray at Menachem Schneerson's crypt at the Lubavitch headquarters. They got him somehow buried there. I don't know how they did it. But why is a presidential candidate going to pray at the crypt of a Chabad Lubavitch, he was the founder, basically, at his grave the day before the American election? What does that tell you, friends? Anything at all? It should. Anyhow.
1: Yeah, but look who else was there. Mandami, the communist, is down there praying with them. So, you know.
0: He was? I didn't know that. I missed that one.
1: Oh, yes. Yeah. Yes, he was. After the Chabad were shot in Sydney by those guys. At least they targeted the right people, even though there were women and children there. I'm sorry, you're racist, lunatic, mass murdering, who are calling for the slaughter of Palestinians. You've lost all right to life yourself. I mean, it's disgusting. And at least it wasn't a shooting up a school.
0: Speaking of Gaza, it's become, I think, profoundly obvious that the Jews in Gaza, not all of them necessarily, but most of the Jews in the IDF in Gaza, love to kill children. Second favorite target, hospitals, ambulances, paramedics. They've destroyed the infrastructure of the whole place. It's just a mess now. 90% of the people or more are living in tents, and they're bombing tents. What kind of people do that? Who does that?
1: Well, it's all
0: and they're bombing.
1: That's what that. Michael Hoffman said that. They call them Amalekites out of the Book of Samuel, where God says, slay them all, spare them not, kill man,
0: Amalekites.
1: Woman, infant.
0: That's what they're
1: infant
0: doing.
1: And suckling. Yeah, kill little children. Yeah. And even secular academics quote stuff like that. Hannah Kasher was quoting that from Bar Ilan University. Oh, we can justify the collective punishment of innocent civilians. Let's go back to our Old Testament. It's like, wait a minute. There's a context to that, number one. But look, I can say this, Jeff, is that most of my information comes from Jews and the Israeli press. So it's the Goy press that seemed to be suppressing all this. I can get all the stuff I need out of the Israeli press. So
0: and who owns most of the Goy press?
1: Yeah. Yeah, well, it's just strange, isn't it? I realize sometimes we don't have a Jew problem. We've got a goy problem. They're lazy, and they seem to just sell out for shekels.
0: They
1: for
0: roll
1: temple,
0: over.
1: A few temple shekels.
0: They literally roll over, most of them. They roll over money, or they get threatened. Or if they're really an honorable person, they might have to set them up somehow and blackmail them. But whatever. You're right. It is a goy problem.
1: Well,
0: that's what I said.
1: Imagine, Jeff, you're starting out, you're going to run for office, and your router doesn't work. You can't get on the internet. What are you going to do for work? What are you going to do for the kids' homework? What about the wife's recipe? They can put the pressure on you as easy as that. As easy as that. The only good thing is, Jeff, the only hope that I see is the fact that I'm still alive, and there's enough good people out there in the intelligence community who've warned for 50 years about this stuff. And they have warned and warned and warned. And I do believe there are moves to tamping this down. Just from the Jews that contacted me, who clearly have high-level security clearances, clearly. And you know, I've had State Department officials contact me, high-level Australian intelligence. I've had ministers. I've had senators. And Mary's also finding when she talks national security, don't go, United Nations, the poor little brown people are being killed. No one cares. But when you say they're ripping us off, they're stealing our money, stealing our tech, and opening doors for China, suddenly everyone's interested.
0: Well, all right. And I guess we should also mention that those people, Jewish people who came to you with information, who have come to you, who will come to you in the future, there's some real honorable people in that group that know what's being done. And I don't know how they present it to you. Can you give me a characterization? How do they feel about what's being done in their name?
1: Well, they're scared and they're very pro-America. And they said to me that Israel is a SHIT hole filled with Russian gangsters. Most of them are not even Jewish by any measure whatsoever. And Ehud Barak was talking to Epstein on that audio saying, we've got to get as many Russians in as possible, electrical engineers, aircraft technicians.
0: Oh,
1: missile
0: I didn't
1: technicians.
0: Know this. This is interesting.
1: Oh, yeah. And that's how they had to run their intel fabrication factory. So Putin's been piling in the Russian GRU assets and so on to penetrate both Israel and the United States. And that's their doorway.
0: Well, all right. So for all of you out there expecting Putin to somehow stand up, and for all of you Russians who may eventually hear this, your man is not going to stand up. It's just not going to happen unless he's told to stand up. That's the real issue here. Your one chance was Yevgeny Prigozhin. And what he showed the world and Russia, I'm sure most Russians have never forgotten. I think that guy deserves a hell of a lot of credit. I always have.
1: Yeah, look, he was a thug, Jeff. Let's not paint him as a humanitarian, but he was brave, he was very smart, and they just can't wait to slander his name. I think he loved his country, and they call him a St. Petersburg Jew. I think Putin was pushing that. It's like, dude, he's not the one running around getting all the soldiers killed. There was another general, General Armageddon, they call him. I think he's been transferred to Africa, and there's a paratroop regiment, Russian paratroop regiment general who was good. They put him under house arrest. So basically, all the good generals and their officers are dead or in jail. Now, why would you do that?
0: Yes. It gets to be the point where you just have to laugh. Sad, sad, sad, sad. The news we see in the controlled Zionist media, directly or indirectly controlled, is what they want us to see. And you never want to forget that. You don't have access to the truth. You don't have access to reality in most cases. It just doesn't happen. They won't allow it. Shoigu, who was the, what the hell was he, like defense secretary or something? Shoigu.
1: Yeah, he's the big boss. He's still there.
0: I can't remember. Yeah, he's still there. They kicked him upstairs, though. They kicked him upstairs because of Prigozhin, I do believe. It happened about 3, 4, 5 months after Prigozhin was murdered. He pointed out to Putin, he wanted to talk to Putin. He actually, I guess, believed there was a way to get rid of Shoigu. Shoigu was a bureaucrat. No military experience to speak of, and Prigozhin knew it. He said, that guy is doing more to prevent us from winning this war than anyone else. He's got to go. And he did go, but not soon enough. And that was the real reason that he ostensibly was pushing so hard on this. Shoigu, a bureaucrat following orders, doing nothing but mouthing, nothing important, no military tactics, no strategic moves, nothing. He was a loser, Shoigu. But he was there because they wanted him there. So anyway, it's the same old thing. We've got a lot of them over here. Look at Pete Hegemon in the Pentagram. I did say Pentagram. Pete Hegemon, that's what I call him now. The guy's a punk. He's just an idiot. And I've heard that too. I think the biggest thing here was when Trump allegedly, at a meeting of the JCS, demanded the nuclear codes be given to him so he could order a strike right then and there on Iran, apparently. And General Dan Kane refused the order, and was seen to have come out of that meeting with his head hanging down. Maybe
1: be careful
0: he was going
1: with that
0: to be arrested.
1: Because they want to push Trump as the madman, like Richard Nixon was pushing himself as the madman and unstable.
0: Tell us about Trump. What do we have? Who is Trump?
1: He's an actor. He's
0: really?
1: A World Wrestling Federation actor and failed businessman. Ari
0: he's in the Hall of Fame. Where is WWE Hall of Fame? He's that good of an actor.
1: Yeah. But look, he's done. The Trump administration on the whole has made America strong. Don't you believe it? They control the Straits of Hormuz now. Don't believe a word that Iran, I was in Iran. The Iranians are a joke. They're so corrupt. Mahmoud Ahmadinejad was for real. They got rid of him. He complained just like Prigozhin, all the corruption, the corrupt clerics, and then they complained, oh, if you call the clerics corrupt, the Ayatollah's corrupt, so you're going after the Ayatollah. And he just said, yep, well, he didn't say it, but that was his thing. And he said, the people are being destroyed. His speech was like Trump's American Carnage speech, which was written by Steve Bannon, which was the young people can't afford homes. We can't have any manufacturing. You're not going to defeat the United States. We have to get smarter. And he wanted to keep the nuclear program going as a bartering chip, knowing they were never going to be allowed to have it. Never. And what did they do to him? They got rid of him and stopped him from running. And the only reason they didn't kill Ahmadinejad is because he was so popular with the poor in Iran. It's the same
0: interesting,
1: old goal.
0: Interesting. It doesn't matter on what side of the street a nation state may be sitting, standing, or groveling. They're all basically situated on the same kind of financial power egomaniacal hierarchy, aren't they? It's the same thing in every country.
1: Well, hey, Jeff, you mean the president of Iran when I was there in 2017, 2016, was Rouhani. Rouhani's best friends with Lord Levi and Jack Straw. That's best friends with Lord Farmer. That's Candace's daddy-in-law. He's best friends with all those people. He spent 6 years back and forth to Scotland doing his PhD in Sharia law. And Zarif, the foreign minister, who was writing my letters for my political asylum, is still best friends with John Kerry. Their children go to each other's weddings. His own kids are American citizens. And he spent 30 years in the United States. And he's advising Prashant Khan, the president, right now. And he's always at Chatham House. Now, you tell me if you think it's a globalist asset.
0: Well, it's a soap opera game, friends. It's a fraud. It's all a fraud. I must say, though, it is rather amusing to watch Trump running his mouth. I'm not sure if he can't keep his storylines straight or he actually believes what he says, and because he believes it, it's real. I don't know where he lost it. I'm sure nobody could pull that off the way he does unless there was some acting involved, and I agree. I think he learned an awful lot from the WWE. I think how it's basically all being predicated. Look at the East Wing of the White House, that whole thing. Don't worry, it'll be $250 million. It may look like Louis XIV's ballroom, but don't worry about that. We need it. The country deserves it, blah, blah, blah. Well, the cost now is estimated to be $900 million, and the admission is that most of that will be borne by the American tax-paying stooge class. $900 million. And you know damn well it's going to end up being 1.5 or more. It will. And it's also, do you know how big it is? Do you know how big this thing is? It's almost twice the size of the entire White House. almost double the size of the entire White House. That's how big this construction is. And they'll do it. And then he wants Mount Rushmore. Don't forget that. I mean, if that doesn't make you chuckle. Of course, the rest of the clowns on there are just about as bad.
1: Anyhow. Look, Jeff, I'm a little bit more optimistic than you, and I see positive sides. America is strong. They got rid of Putin out of the Middle East. They're building bases in Israel. So the U.S. is literally taking over Israel. Bringing those Israeli military contractors back in their factories to the U.S. was a good move. Now they'll be under supervision of the CIA counterintelligence, FBI counterintelligence. They have proprietary knowledge that they can't just leave over there. Mm-hmm. So I have a different view to a lot of people. The trouble is, just when you want to praise and say, okay, the clown and his administration are doing good things, he'll walk out and do 10 ridiculous things. And he's like, oh, how can I keep up with this? You know, you're doing meme coins. Drug dealers do meme coins. You get a gift from Qatar, and you spend $200 million of taxpayers' money decking it out, and then you're going to put it in the presidential library. That plane's worth $800 million. You're not putting it in the library. You're going to put it in a trust in the library, say, oh, it's the trust of the Trump library, but I'm going to fly around in it all day. I mean, is there any links that that criminal scum, lowbrow family will not sink, including Don Jr.? And I mean, Don Jr., for crying out loud, is on the board of Tucker Carlson Network while Tucker Carlson attacks Trump. So please,
0: well, how interesting, friends. I didn't know that. Very interesting.
1: Well, yeah, Rebecca Mercer, Cambridge Analytica. That's SCL Group, started by Nigel Oakes. You know, Nigel Oakes is friends with Lord Farmer on the House of Lords.
0: Same.
1: And Nigel Oakes is doing contracts work for the British Ministry of Defense and NATO. Mm-hmm. That's who's funding Tucker Carlson. But you try, oh, no, he's going after the... No, he's not.
0: Is he going to run?
1: It's equivalent to boo the Jews.
0: Is Tucker going to run?
1: So, but he's not. No, he's just not that material, but you would think so. You would think so, but no, he's someone described him as, I said, what's the background? And they said, there's nothing, Brendan. He's boring. He's a dog looking for a master. He's Dick Cheney. He's like Dick Cheney.
0: Interesting.
1: A dog looking for a master, and I thought, yep, that's Tucker Carlson. But no, no secrets. I mean, Candace Owens is a well-known bisexual, weirdo, crass opportunist, half-bred psychopath, lunatic, and people don't get it. But she gets up and she quotes Professor Tony Martin, but doesn't tell me anything else, who showed clearly Jews are running the slave trade. She quotes the Talmud for 3 seconds, but never elaborates. She doesn't get on Reverend Ted Pike. She doesn't get on experts in their field. She doesn't get on Michael Hoffman, a revisionist history. She doesn't explain anything. She just does a little dog whistle and then moves right along. And she's nothing to say on 9/11.
0: No, I think you're right. And I don't really patronize her show at all. But you mentioned Reverend Ted Pike. The late Ted Pike was a very good friend of mine. He was a very good friend of mine. I had him on the program for
1: when did he die?
0: Several years ago, I believe.
1: I know his wife, Lynn, died back in 2015.
0: No, I know that whole story. I had Ted on, I'd say, dozens and dozens of times over the years.
1: Yeah, I know you did, yeah. And I watched your interviews with him.
0: He was a very good man. Very honest man.
1: And look what they did to him, Jeff.
0: Yeah.
1: Look what they did to him.
0: I know. Well, I won't tell you what they did to me, but I'm not. I'm still here, so I'm not that far behind in that regard. They have no mercy, these people. They mercy to them doesn't exist. Look what they do in Palestine. Look what they do in Gaza, be more specific. It just goes on and on. Okay, so the latest poll, if you can believe any polls here, which I don't, has AOC leading the Democrat communists for the next presidential run.
1: It's just so fake. She's not running. That's to make sure J.D. Vance, the office plant, gets in. No other reason.
0: Well, it's going to be a Palantir presidency. That's what they want, is it not?
1: Oh, yeah, and Paul Singer, and they all hate Trump, Paul Singer. It's just a whole big bunch of the old Wall Street clowns. They never go to jail, so they prop up a bunch of half-wits and that idiot. I mean, she's embarrassing, AOC. And they say that's the enemy. That's just the distraction, like the transgender issues. They pump them up, they dig them. they dig them out from under a bridge. They're usually heroin addicts, and then they write them a bestseller and prop them up as geniuses. And the next minute, there's some weird and wacky pop culture moving around, which we all have to fight. But none of us go after the bankers. None of us go after the Wall Street rip-off drug money launderers. They never go to jail. They pay themselves bonuses.
0: No, there's no accountability. Not in these times, not in this age, no. Do you know the story about AOC? She actually answered a cattle call. I think they had over 100 people, and she won.
1: She auditioned. She auditioned.
0: She did. Thank you. And there was a video by the guy who ran the audition, which is nowhere to be found now, and I happened to see it. He explained the whole thing. He said it was a set. She came. They liked her. That's how she got in. And you're right. She auditioned her way in. There you go. Showbiz. Not politics. Showbiz. That's what it is. And then
1: absolutely.
0: You go back
1: she
0: to...
1: She thrusts her ample bosom out and a big smile. And I thought, oh, yeah, we can use you. You'll do.
0: No, it's interesting you'd say that. She does spend a lot of time dressing, I think, conservatively. But she's got a physique that she could exploit, and I suggest that you're 100% right in the audition. That's exactly what happened. Interesting. Very few people.
1: And plus, she's got some charisma. I mean, she's as dumb as ditch water, but she does have charisma, and I believe she's actually a sincere half-wit. But I'd like to know more about her boyfriend, who apparently she split from. I'd like to hear more about him, because I can't find a damn thing about him, and they've just split, apparently.
0: He knows not to talk, or he's probably dead meat. I don't think we're going to get anything out of him. He knows it all. So, yeah. Yeah, it's like he can't not know it all about her. It's just like Donald Trump being ostensibly, allegedly, purportedly, Epstein's best friend, not in quotes, best friend for about 10 years. You cannot be that close to someone, friendship or otherwise, and not know everything about them, basically. So there's another angle here. And by the way, pardon me?
1: I will slightly defend Trump. Remember, I'm about facts, so I will do. I think he's vile. The stuff he says about his daughter is positively weird. If your best friend spoke about his daughter like that, you would report him to the police. So there's something wrong with Donald Trump.
0: No,
1: we all know
0: that.
1: It's
0: very creepy. Very creepy.
1: I can tell you a story given to me by Robert Murrow, who wrote the book The Clinton's War on Women, told to him by Roger Stone, who didn't co-write the book. He just put his name on it. And he said in 2016, when I was pushing Roger Reeves' book, he was the transporter for the Medellin cartel. He knew Barry Seal. He employed Barry Seal. He was Barry Seal's boss. I met him in jail, would you believe, in Perth, Western Australia.
0: Yeah.
1: One ton of cocaine. I got his book published, did the cover, and put it out there, and wrote the intro. And lo and behold, I'm talking to Robert Murrow about trying to push his book before the election, saying, "Look, he was there when Barry said lunch with the Gov." He says, "We don't land on those on the highway. Let's and then you got to scrub all the tire marks off. Let's land at Mina. We pay $50,000 a pop, and I'm in with the governor. I have lunch with the gov, and we get our fuel tanks altered. Let's go." And Roger said, "Well, I can do it for free." And then Barry said, no, we're going to go there." And that's you've never heard of Roger Reeves, most people, though he's been all over the net. Well, lo and behold, Robert Murrow told me that this is before any, I knew nothing about this, that in actual fact, it was in 2004, Donald Trump who reported Epstein, because he went to Epstein's house, as told to Robert Murrow by Roger Stone, and he saw 9 and 8-year-old girls, young girls, playing in the pool. And Trump thought, "Oh, he must have let the neighbor's kids in the pool." I thought, "Oh, well, that's nice of Jeff." And I could see this. Apparently, he was in there 5 minutes and he ran out, called Roger, and they both went to the FBI. And that was the first time Trump reported. I believe that. But even so, he's so weird. He's always getting Slovenian, Czechoslovakian, GRU, Eastern Bloc wives arranged for him by, Leon Black and Epstein. I mean, there's just so much. Where do we stop? Can we please just... But who to put
0: isn't
1: in?
0: That, isn't that ultimately...
1: Absolute
0: isn't that ultimately, essentially, misdirection for us? Just to keep us from focusing on the reality of everything. We're not allowed to get close to the reality of what's being done to us, which is not good at all. And I don't have much hope for the American people in the future? I wish I did. How can they possibly better themselves with an education system like this, an alleged education system, when they're addicted?

0: 36, 37, the German people were the happiest people, arguably. Well, they had mental scars from World War I, etc., the Versailles scars, but they were treated with utter respect. Vacations, all of the rest of it. When you invest in the people, apparently the rewards are, that's the only time I've ever seen it in history. Maybe there were other examples. But
1: one condition though, Jeff, unremitting obedience, and that's the problem. And I can
0: I'm
1: argue,
0: not sure they had to
1: I
0: demand
1: believe
0: it.
1: There was some,
0: I don't think they had to demand
1: they
0: it.
1: Did. I don't think,
0: I think
1: it was
0: the people,
1: all right. Don't get me wrong.
0: I understand
1: where you're coming from.
0: I think they knew where the only respect they were ever going to get at that level was coming from. And I think they went there, essentially, voluntarily. Not, they weren't only, 10% in the military were even members of the party? Anyway, that's another discussion, but thank you for sharing that. That's how I see it. These people here in this country are being beaten down. Things are we're about to enter not a recession, a depression. And I think you see it coming. These Americans are going to have it tougher than they've ever seen. Please do.
1: I have to push back. I'm very interested. There's not going to be a depression.
0: Okay.
1: I've got to push back. There's not going to be a depression. The U.S. dollar is not collapsing. The Strait of Hormuz is about U.S. control, and the U.S. controls it. There's not been no ships touched. It's all garbage. The U.S. runs that strait. Nothing moves without U.S. permission. Don't believe a word of it. It's about going after India and China and their oil and energy trade. Now Xi's visiting America. They're putting pressure on the Chinese because the Chinese do have some power, and also the EU. That's why they're doing the pipeline. They'll be able to control the EU via the pipeline, which goes up through Haifa and Syria, and via the new Belt and Road, which is the IMEC, the India-Middle East-European corridor. And two, now they put pressure on Xi Jinping and say, buddy, we're sitting on the straits. We will control the oil and the energy, because the trouble with China is the integrated supply chain is so powerful in China. Nuts, bolts, nails, let alone the high-tech stuff, is still made in China. And that's why Xi Jinping has some power. That's why the City of London and Starmer and good old Carney, the bantam rooster London banker, is they're all pressuring and fighting, hoping that Trump will bend. And he's not going to bend. I'm telling you, there will be no depression. The AI bubble is not bursting. They've increased silicon wafer production by another five times.
0: I know that.
1: The AI bubble is not going to burst. Yeah, and look, it's worrying. I'm not saying it's all roses, but there is not going to be a collapse. Watch. The U.S. controls all the straits, all the choke points, all the cyber, the National Reconnaissance Office. Nothing moves. They're in everyone's critical infrastructure. The point is, they've had to do a deal with the Whore of Babylon because they've just got too much dirt on them, and that's a problem. And I'm not telling you it's all wonderful, but in terms of America being strong, this is the foundation, and they are doing that. America is more strong than you can believe. Don't believe it. Wait and watch. I've tripled down on this for 2 years. There will be no depression. No one's starving. Everything's under control. This is the great game, and it's incredible what's been done. The trouble is, once the foundation is set, man, there's a lot of things that have to be addressed, not least of Trump's corruption, not least Marco Rubio's
0: Years and years of addressing.
1: The AI stuff, the robots, the drones, the battle management systems that can be turned on a counterinsurgency on the people. But I just believe that as long as human beings are involved in the power chain, they love their children too, Jeff, and that's what gives me hope. But I'm not denying things are tough. I'm not denying that. I'm not. And I have bad days too.
0: Yeah, I go back to Peter Thiel when he was in that recent interview. And the interviewer asked him, do you think the human species should survive? And he couldn't answer. He didn't answer. It was a long, long pause. And finally the guy asked him, I think the third time, he says, do you or do you not believe the human species should survive? He said, yes. So Palantir, people don't understand the power there. You're right. J.D. Vance is a puppet. You think he'll go in the next time then? They'll install him?
1: He'll probably get in, but the trouble with him is something more sinister than Palantir. And look, that just fronts. Peter Thiel's a half-wit. He's not as clever as people think. It's like, you know, in, you know, Apple, they were in their mummy and daddy's garage. That's all a lie. These people are chosen as actors, like

0: like good old AOC, DARPA, and the Jason Society, hands them the technology. Xerox had all the technology for the mouse and the graphical user interface. Mm. They forced it and gave it to Apple. Then Bill Gates stole it off him. It's all a lie. They're all geniuses. Mike Howell, Anadrul, Lucky Palmer. He's just a half-witted actor. It's DARPA, Jason Society, the lodges, and the and all the patents. Go back to the City of London when you look hard enough. All the patents.
1: All the patents do. That's funny. Yeah, that's funny. All right, we're out of time. Brendan, thank you for sharing your extremely vivid impressions of reality around here. It's always good to talk with you. Thank you. You keep at it.
0: Jeff, you're a legend. You're a living legend, and I say to people, you don't understand how long that guy's been around. You just don't get it. And they don't understand that you are the only person, Jeff. You jumped out. I mentioned Mary Silver's name, what she was doing. You were worried for a safety and said, I want her on. Let's just get her on. And I thought, how easy was that? How easy was that? You're the only one, Jeff, and you won't be forgotten.
1: Thank you, my friend. You be safe now down there. Okay. Take care.
0: Good night, watch out for the cheesecake. Thanks, Jeff. God bless you. Bye-bye.
1: All right. Brendan O'Connell and you got to love one of a kind, and he is one of a kind. We will be back with more in just a few minutes. Hang on.
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0: Okay, here we go, rolling into hour three on Monday. Welcome back. Hello, Gary Holland in Las Vegas. It was 100 degrees here. I am sick and tired of the heat. I know you aren't. And without people like you, there would be no one living in Las Vegas. Welcome back.
1: How's it going this evening, Jeff? Besides being 100 degrees up in Oregon.
0: We started getting hot in June this year. It's been too much.
1: We started having 90 degree days in February this year. February and March. It was actually cooler in the beginning and middle to the end of April than it was in March and end of February. It's kind of a weird. Then we rebounded in May. Then we cooled down a little bit. And June wasn't too bad, but towards July was really horrible here. But it happens every year. It is what it is.
0: Yes, it does. All right. So what's on your menu tonight? Or as the old commercial used to go about credit cards, what's in your wallet tonight?
1: I sent you a few stories about this lady named Lindsay Clancy. Now, usually these type of stories are sensationalist type stories.
0: Lindsay Clancy. Yeah. That's a lady. That's the human being that killed her kids. We've had these stories before.
1: How she did it.
0: Yeah. Go ahead.
1: But this one's especially disturbing. So she's claiming that she had postpartum depression, which it does occur. I'm not saying it doesn't. But what she did was, in the morning she planned on killing her kids, murdering them and strangling them to death. She sent her husband away before she did it. So that shows intent. She planned this thing. I don't know what her reason, but what she did, right. I'll explain how she killed her little children. She took exercise resistant bands and squeezed them around their necks so much it popped their throats.
0: Okay. That's enough.
1: So why am I a story up? It's not about her. She should be in prison should be executed. Unfortunately, in Massachusetts, they'll probably give her a handshake, Section 8 house, and an apology letter.
0: Isn't that the truth? Isn't that the sad, sickening truth? Massachusetts, a communist stronghold if there ever was one. Yeah.
1: Oh, Massachusetts is the worst state to be ever created. And if I lived in Massachusetts, the only thing I would have to be able to do is cry. I just cry every day because I would not want to live. I wouldn't wish my worst enemy to live in Massachusetts. That's how horrible that place is.
0: Wow.
1: My mother was born in Boston. So I had relatives that lived in Massachusetts. But like I said, as a kid, when I was a child, younger, and we used to go to Massachusetts, I didn't really pay attention at that time to just how horrible the place was. But as I got older and learned about Massachusetts, you find out it's a very horrible place. For instance, do you know that Massachusetts is the only state in the United States that the district attorney has to prove that the person claiming insanity is not insane? Every other state in the United States, if you claim insanity, you have to prove you were insane. Not in Massachusetts. The district attorney has to prove you wrong.
0: Wow.
1: In Massachusetts.
0: Wow. Didn't know.
1: My problem with this whole case is the amount of these psychopathic women that are protesting, not only in front of the courthouse, but all over social media. Justice for Lindsay Clancy. They want her to be found not guilty. They said it was okay, and they can understand why she killed and murdered her three children.
0: Why?
1: My point is
0: meds?
1: That,
0: why? Medications? Why? What are they saying?
1: Oh, she was on a bunch of SSRIs. No. They're saying because it was okay. See, you have to understand where these people are coming from. They're saying it was okay for her to kill her children because she was depressed and that they understand it. This is what they're
0: saying. Who's arguing for the children's rights here? I don't hear anybody. Not yet. I don't think that's going to happen either.
1: And let's look at a little bit of why I want to bring this whole story up.
0: All right.
1: We have become a country of sickness. I'm going to tell anyone who, and I'm sure there's a few people in this audience that favors abortion. This is what abortion leads to. It leads to people. Then going from, it starts off with in the womb. Well, my body, my choice. Now in Massachusetts, by the way, they signed in the governor with smiles, handshakes, laughs, and claps. She signed a abortion bill where they can abort a baby all the way up, even if it's halfway out of the birth canal. You can
0: Got
1: still
0: it.
1: Abort the baby.
0: Yeah, I've seen that. That's not human behavior at all.
1: No, it isn't. So when you have why are we at this point where people are literally protesting and mad that they're going to be that a woman will be found guilty of strangling her three children to death? If we are at this point in a country where you will favoritize, you will literally support a murderer who murders little children, there's nothing left to fight for this country for.
0: No. I'm afraid you're right. I see these stories
1: yet.
0: Every day, and I honestly am getting to the point that I'm appalled, and I don't know what to say. The culture is falling apart. It's how are you going to reconstruct something this far gone? You can't. To justify that in any way is insane. Well, I've said this many times. Go ahead. You're right.
1: When a society is not willing to protect its own children, its own next generations, there's no country left to save.
0: No.
1: This has everything to do with abortion. Look, here's my proclamation. I'm not I am a Christian, but I'm not a practicing Christian. This has nothing to do with religion with me when it comes to abortion. It is anti-scientific, it's anti-biological, it's anti-human, because what are you doing? You're killing your next generation. If you have no problem with killing your next generation, you're not a human being. I'm sorry, dude, I'm not even sorry about saying that. I'm not sorry about saying that. If you believe in abortion, I suggest euthanasia for yourself. Maybe self-euthanasia. Because I don't want to be around the person who wants to kill a baby. I don't know how anyone could want to be around people like this. Who protests in favor of a woman who murders her three children, either be insane or not insane?
0: I can't believe I didn't know that there were that many people. A rallying point. These are all the communists, of course. So you have a right to kill your own offspring in their mind, apparently. No problem. No, this is not America.
1: That's what they are protesting.
0: To do with it.
1: Yes.
0: Yeah.
1: Some are coming out outright saying that a woman who's depressed, who's overwhelmed, if she kills her children, it's okay because she had a right to maintain her mental state. And they're claiming that the children are more of a burden. I mean, when you have a school system, a government, and the citizenry who will sit there and support a woman who will murder her three children, what do we have left to save in this
0: Agreed.
1: Country?
0: No arguments. None. No.
1: How dare
0: there's not
1: somebody
0: much left.
1: Sit there and I can't believe, yes, you have freedom of speech. Have freedom of speech all you want. But I got to check your humanity. If you are protesting, saying a woman should be found not guilty who brutally murdered her three children, where is the disconnect here? And if we're at this
0: point, you know what? As a parallel, it's not just here. If you've been watching, and I know most of you have, what's going on in Europe, the courts over there are constantly releasing with a slap on the wrist murderers, rapists, thugs, people who go out and look for women to molest, sexually assault. It goes on and on in Europe. Same thing is coming here. Europe first. We're probably going to be second. There are an awful lot of Obama-type judges in the courts here. They're communists. They don't care. And this case, I don't even know where to start. What do you think she's going to end up getting? 5 years? 10? Maybe.
1: In Massachusetts, I would be surprised if she gets anything.
0: Wow.
1: I guarantee, look, I forgot the lady's name in Texas who went and dragged her children and drowned them in the
0: I
1: and
0: covered
1: they put her
0: that
1: in a
0: story.
1: I disagreed with that even at the time. She should have been in prison. She should never have been let out. But I think they've let that woman out of the mental home. I think she's back in public. I think they released her. And I don't remember the lady's name, but I think they released her from mental health. From the mental institution in Texas. By this point, I think they have. They said she was well and she could be released. See, here's the point. The woman is never going to be punished for anything. This Clancy woman. If they find her by guilty by reason of insanity, she will spend maybe 5 years in a nice plush mental health facility. Because I understand the mental health, the prison and mental health facilities in Texas are very well, I guess, maintained. So she'll live in a nice, comfy two-person hospital.
0: Okay, she's not out. Andrea Yates, not out
1: Andrea
0: of mental
1: Yates,
0: care,
1: here we go.
0: Remains confined in a Texas psych hospital. All right, she lives in the Kerrville State Hospital, state mental health facility. She's eligible legally for an annual review to request release, but her legal team continuously waives these hearings. All right, it's a little bit of good news. So she's not
1: even
0: trying.
1: Well, there is a little bit of good news. And then she finally figured out that she's guilty and she belongs where she stays the rest of her life. She shouldn't ever be let out of that place.
0: Never. No. And meantime, all the evidence.
1: And now you have this new woman doing this.
0: Well, think about this, too. All the evidence now supports the assumption that Jeffrey Epstein and Ms. Ghislaine Maxwell is out. They're both out.
1: Yeah.
0: Both of them. So, big surprise, huh? No. The Mossad doesn't... let me rephrase it. The Mossad takes care of its own. Okay? There you go.
1: And so, again, we are at a point in this society. Well, for instance, I watched a black guy. Now, do you remember the case of that Carmelo Anthony kid, the black kid who stabbed that...
0: Yeah, I sure do.
1: Metcalf kid, right in the heart, killed him instantly, brutally murdered him right in front of everybody. Come to find out, the kid had a psychopathic past. He had this obsession with killing people with knives and then licking the blood off the knives. That's what he claimed he wanted to do. That's that Carmelo Anthony kid. So let's go back to where I'm trying to talk about here on this. There was a black guy on YouTube.
0: Gary, do me a favor. Hold on.
1: Yep.
0: We want to hear every word. Slow down about 20%.
1: Okay.
0: It'll be easier for people to follow. Go ahead. Thanks.
1: There was a YouTube short out the other day, and I watched this black guy who said, Carmelo Anthony did the right thing by killing the white racist. And that this is what this black guy said. He said now his white family is relieved that he's dead because he won't cause them any more problems. That is where we're at in society. If the person looks like you, they can go on a murder spree. But as long as they look like you, you'll always assume they're not guilty, or don't even care if they're guilty. You just want them not guilty anyway. And by the way, the first time an anti-white jury got somebody off just for the fact that the murder victims were both white was O.J. Simpson. That black jury in L.A. Did not convict him because he was black, period. They didn't care that he murdered his wife. They didn't care that he killed Ron Goldman. All they cared about that he was black and they looked like them.
0: That was one of the most outrageous trials ever in the history of this country. A farce, if there ever was one.
1: The beginning of it, that was the beginning of this black jury never convict a black person movement.
0: Ah, you're right.
1: And then they're the first people to sit there and whine and cry that they have so much crime in their communities. Well, you have so much crime in your communities because you love it. Don't complain about something that you're voting for that same action to happen to you.
0: You know, there are a lot of...
1: You vote for the same people, and you vote for it, and you love it.
0: I read a story about blacks, inner-city blacks, where the crime rate is through the roof. And the story was very well-written, and it made quite clear the simple fact that they love to brag about their crimes.
1: Yes.
0: They love it. Not all of them, most of them. I got to always say that. But they do. It's part of their social... cultural ethos, bragging about their criminal behaviors, what they got away with, etc. I mean, it's sickening. So your point is, again, correct.
1: Yep. And that's my point. And see, these people, they thrive and they celebrate bad behavior. They celebrate the race to the bottom in that community, and the first one who makes it to the bottom is the one that gets cheered on. And so These are the type of people. And so when you, again, so you would understand, well, why would they not convict O.J. Simpson? Because he looked like them. That's why 90% of all, if you're a black person and you have a Democrat in front of your name, you could be the most idiotic person in the world, obviously, because you see some of these congressmen, especially like that Hank, I forgot his last name. Who said that?
0: Yeah, yeah. The guy that said Guam
1: could be upside down, would be capsized
0: because too many people go to one side of the island, the island will flip. Hank, gosh darn it, Florida. I think it was Florida, Georgia, anyway, one or the other. Name was Hank.
1: Yep, I think he's out of Georgia.
0: What a classic. What a classic.
1: Yeah. And then you have that Jasmine Crockett. You have what's that, Aaliyah, yeah. The lady, the bald woman that shaves her head in Massachusetts. All them people, by the way, and then any other of these black radical communists that you see in Congress, they're all voted in because the people look like them. It's not that they don't anything, that they do anything for anybody. It's just the fact that the black people only will vote for people that look like them. For the most part, not all, but 90% do. So the 10%, okay, thank you for not voting for someone that looks like you, but the 90%, that's a problem, because that means you have a consensus. Once you reach over a certain percentage of a population group, that means you've reached consensus. And what does that mean? Well, they've all agreed that if they look like them, they'll vote for them, and if they don't look like them, they won't vote for them. It's tribalism. That's why if you go into the Spanish communities, it's all Hispanics voting for Hispanics. Well, they look like me. It's not that it'll do anything for them, because they won't. As long as they look like them, that's all that counts. And so now we're voting people who look like us. No, I don't do that. I don't vote because it's a waste of time. But in these more African-American communities, you see everyone they vote for. They all look like them, and every one of them end up with some type of corruption charge against them most of the time.
0: Yeah.
1: I mean, look at the what's that lady's name who was involved in the banking scandal with her husband in L.A., Maxine Waters.
0: Slapsy Maxie. Yeah.
1: And by the way, her husband, when she was ripping the bank off and closing the bank down and doing whatever, by the way, let me explain what happened with that.
0: Uh-huh.
1: Most of the people that they messed up with, that they screwed over when that bank was in the black community. See, this is will put you the mentality
0: took their own
1: of your
0: to
1: average that 90%. That 90% that vote for who they look like them will don't care, even if they themselves have been ripped off by that person, they'll still vote for them. How are you supposed to take anyone's intelligence serious who will vote for somebody because they look like them and B, and also been ripped off by them, and they still vote for them? Again, how does a society survive something like that? When you have people just voting because they look like each other,
0: the culture is it's fragmenting more each day. It's never going to coalesce again. It's not going to happen. First of all, they won't let it happen, and secondly, it's the plan. This has been planned for a long time, and I hate to sound negative. I don't like to sound doom oriented, but I was told 8 years ago what was coming, and everything I was told is coming to pass. And I'm standing on that until something more convincing or compelling comes along. So far, nothing. It's going down. I don't like saying it. It's coming back up. All digital, all control all the time. That's what's coming.
1: When all these things started happening,
0: something more convincing or compelling comes along. So far, nothing. It's going down. I don't like saying it. It's coming back up. All digital, all control all the time. That's what's coming.
1: When all these things started happening, mobs, they get on these websites, and it's, let's all meet up. And then across the common rage mobs, when they do these public struggle sessions, you end up with at least 800 people in front of a courthouse saying, release the woman from release the mother, and she should have been able to murder her kids and let her free. I mean, that's what they're saying. And when you're at that point in society where you don't care about your children, where you have endless pedophilia, where you have public schools where 90% of the teachers are pedophiles, where no one does anything about it, the parents don't say nothing about it. I mean, you had the biggest mouths in the world when it came to the Catholic Church. You have the biggest mouths in the world when it comes to Jeffrey Epstein, but you don't hear a peep when they send their own kids to a pedophile mill. Then it's no problem. But why is public schools getting a pass for all these pedophiles? Why?
0: Oh, they're letting them in. I think they're giving them bonuses sometimes to come on in.
1: Well, why are
0: they staffing
1: the schools?
0: The parents
1: do nothing about it.
0: The parents don't know half the time. They trust. They're stupid. Or they don't really get involved with their child's education. No competent parent, with a few exceptions here and there, should ever allow their children to go to public school. Should be home taught with another group or several parents who understand the real meaning of education. It's not to be found in the public schools, especially in a Democrat state or community.
1: In during the time when that Catholic pedophilia scandal blew up, they had a massive reduction in attendance at the Catholic Church. They had a massive drop in attendance due to that. A lot of people were afraid to bring their children and everything else. Okay. And same people are willing to send their kids to public school after three of the teachers in one school have been not only accused, have been arrested and convicted of pedophilia. And they still send their kids there, no problem.
0: Wow, yeah. No,
1: so
0: a lot of parents
1: why,
0: are busy
1: why
0: working.
1: Why would you send your kids to the Catholic Church, but
0: they
1: you send,
0: have
1: you send
0: their
1: your
0: lives,
1: kids to public school?
0: Their lives. If they have life goals, a lot of these parents, and that's primarily them being number one. They don't understand the blessing and privilege of being a parent. Many of them don't. A lot of them do. Many of them don't. That's a problem.
1: So they send them off to school. In Las Vegas, and I don't know when you lived here, Jeff, if you remember this, but I'm sure they even said it back then, but definitely they say it now. The Clark County School District is what they call it casino daycare. That's all they call it.
0: No, I don't remember.
1: Everybody in town here says, you send your kids to casino daycare. That's what they call the Clark County School District here, because it is.
0: Yeah.
1: It shouldn't be called casino daycare. It should be called pedophilia dating scene or pedophilia dating club. Because I don't know what else you would call it. I call it sickness and deranged, and should be outlawed. Actually, my opinion is public schools should be shut down. I don't think they should be. I think parents should be given vouchers, and it should be all privatized. Because the public schools are an outdated, useless, worthless, ineffective,
0: staffed by people
1: system.
0: Who are not, for the most part, any longer interested in really being educators, leaders, role models. They're in there for other agenda items, and they are not good. So parents,
1: communist
0: you've got to be careful.
1: That's what they're in for communist indoctrination. That's what children. There is books in most of the public schools now that are showing children now that is pro-communist messaging in these books. So you have these little children going in there with their minds, open-minded children, being taught communism's great, pedophilia is okay, and if you're being touched by an adult, don't worry about it. It's fun.
0: Oh yes.
1: And here's a book.
0: Yes.
1: And here's a book. Here's books in these. This is a middle school books where they're describing homosexual sex, homosexual rape, heterosexual rape.
0: Come on.
1: And
0: are you serious? In middle school, this is in a textbook. Where is this?
1: If you go, there's been so many of these parent meetings where these parents go up to these public forums at these parents public school board meetings, and they're reading out of these textbooks that are being in these library books that are in the library at the school, and they're talking about the most. Look, the only stuff you find that is in pornographic movies or magazines or in pornographic websites. And they're trying to cover, and this is in the LGBTQI section of the library. They have their own section for them, apparently.
0: In a middle school library, they have a section for this?
1: Yes, even in elementary schools in some states, they're doing it too. Oh, there is.
0: I'm not approved, but
1: they're even down to the kindergarten level. They're trying to brainwash these children. Look. Yeah. Here's my prediction. If this country literally doesn't go down in flames through either mass death from COVID, lethal injections. Let's just say in 5-10 years from now, we still have half the population or whatever.
0: Sure.
1: Within 10 years, pedophilia will become legal, and I'm going to explain why. Because let me tell you what's going on with the Gen Z, Gen Y, Gen Alpha, and this, Gen that. All these new generations are coming up through the public communist system, which is also known as public schools, and the communist school system, by the time they hit high school, they all have the attitude that it's okay to be sleeping with older men because they can make money from them. They want sugar daddies. I've heard this from the children who are currently going to high school who told me this story about some of these girls in these schools bragging, not disturbed, not crying, not shaken, not emotionally destroyed from
0: their lives are finished. They're not going to they can't go back. You can't rewind that. It's they're done. No.
1: But they have
0: the magic of childhood is gone.
1: Okay.
0: Gone.
1: Why is this? Because you have these generations that are being, communists figured, well, we just can't outright legalize pedophilia when people are so much against it. So how do we reach the goal of what they want? That is their ultimate goal. Well, what is that? How do they reach that? Well, they just go, what did Stalin said? Give me one generation and I'll turn your country communist.
0: Right.
1: And they got two generations. I would say they got three or four generations at this point. Millennials,
0: two for sure.
1: Gen Z.
0: Two for sure.
1: Gen Z, millennials, Gen A, Gen Y, whatever they're calling the other ones, the other two generations that are coming up.
0: Gen Alpha is the next one.
1: Gen Alpha, okay. And so you have these people going to public school saying, if an adult male wants to sleep with you, it's okay, because if you feel like you're an adult trapped in a children's body, it's okay. You have more than enough maturity to be able to have a reasonable relationship with an adult. That's what why do you think they're saying
0: they're building their own product supply is what they're doing. Go ahead.
1: What do they do? Here's the biggest thing they're doing, Jeff. They are building the next generation of voters to vote to legalize pedophilia. If you're a generation coming out of public schools, a majority...
0: Well, that and rigging the elections. Fixing the vote, it won't take much. Go ahead.
1: 90% of all underage children in the United States go to a public school. So now, again, we've reached a consensus again. There's that word, consensus. I think it's over 90% are... go to public schools. And so you have 90% of the next generation's population in this country that believe communism is great and that pedophilia is okay as long as you can make money and you feel good about it. And so in the future, when you have pedophiles attacking children, if the parents have been going through a school system who have been brainwashed and have been educated into the fact that pedophilia is not a crime, that they're just minor attracted people, then the crime and the criminal laws in the future will be sent away. Because that's all they need. They need a majority to agree with them. And how do they do that? Well, they figured it out. They took the next... Look at Gen Z and Gen Alpha, especially Gen Z now, because Gen Z is coming of age. They're all communists and love socialism. Look at the DSA people. Either they're old school hippies that are ready, one foot in the grave already, right? There's a lot of them in the DSA, which is the Democrat Communist Party, which is basically the Communist Party USA now. And Communist Party USA is made up of Gen Z and old hippies that, you know, can't give up the communist dream of theirs, right? And then you do have a few middle-aged people and stuff, but the majority of them are white, either older hippie types or Gen Z, Gen Alpha. And why are so many Gen Z that are so enthusiastic about communism? Because they've been taught that it's okay, that's a benign, they said that the form of communism that they're going to do is going to be a democracy. That's what they keep saying. And then they said, you know, we're not communists. All we want is just free medical for people. They sound so folksy and so nice and everything else.
0: They sound stupid is what they sound like, of course. But that's what they believe in. That's their trade and conversational commerce. That's it. We just want free this and free that to take care of our people. It's not it, friends. There's a lot more going on. This is a big agenda item. Very evil.
1: Oh, sure.
0: Multifaceted, straight from hell's kitchen.
1: because you see so many signs in the group saying, if you're right wing, you don't deserve the First Amendment. I don't know how many signs I've read in these protests where they're protesting this and this and that. And, of course, oh, fascist this, fascist that. It's all about fascism when it's really about communism. And it's what it's all about. Because gotcha. I don't believe that even half the Republicans in the Republican Party are freedom-loving people. I think they're Trotskyite Republicans. And what I mean by that, they're Trotskyite communists. Three-quarters of, look, every someone so-called neocon, we're all Trotskyite communists. They're all neocon, they're all Zionists, they're all killers and mass murdering enthusiasts and cold-blooded idiots that like, sympathy to them is like, I will save one person's life after I killed 20 million, right? They think that's a kind act of them if they were to spare one life. That's the type of people you're dealing with in the Republican Party. Most of the Republican Party are Trotskyite communists. I believe that for a fact. I know that. I will put my reputation on that. Easy to get out proved one way. The king of neocons, Bill Kristol, his father, Irving Kristol, was a Trotskyite. He was his buddy. Leon Trotsky's buddy. Their buddies. And then what did Bill Kristol do? Now, he joined the Democratic Communist Party. Because he was always a communist. Communist from the day one. Communist from the day he was born.
0: What do you see, what do you hear about in Clark County? Now, you mentioned you've talked to some high school kids over time, or you've heard from some. What do you hear? How widespread is this? Is it completely common now, or is it once in a while? Are these kids showing up with thousands of dollars in their wallets all of a sudden?
1: I think it's way more common than they're letting on. Because just in the small sphere that I heard, that there was in this class, there was two girls talking about this in one class in one school. If you do a statistical analysis of that, and say there was like, I don't know how many children, and maybe like 30 children in a class. So if you do the math, what, 2 out of 30 and just have one class? Two different girls with what they called sugar daddies, right? Guys that were in their 50s, probably 40s, 50s, because one of them even said that one of them was quite old.
0: Well, three in a class of 30 is
1: 10%. They were getting paid.
0: Yeah.
1: And get paid and wear a brand new $200 pair of basketball shoes.
0: Well, they probably get. Or a brand new, I wouldn't be surprised if they got a new car, too. I mean, if that's the way this is.
1: Do.
0: If the commerce is, as you're suggesting, they'll hold out for a car. And if the guy's rich enough, sure. Whatever.
1: Anyhow, there was one female teacher. How horrible. By the way,
0: horrible.
1: One trend I've been noticing, too, Jeff.
0: Yeah.
1: Is the amount of female teachers that are being arrested for attacking children. Matter of fact, there's so many women at this point. There's more. I've been seeing a trend in the last 2 years where there's actually more female teachers who have been arrested for sexual assault on students than male teachers. Again, motherly love, mothers of natural instinct to take care of children. If we are at a point in this country where women are sexually assaulting children in school, you got a problem. Because if they are doing that, again, that means their motherly instinct, their natural instinct to care for the young and the infant and the children, that's gone. And if we have women, more women in this country, eventually becoming a majority who are anti-children, who outright harm children, who will cheer for a mother that kills their children, that will sit there and sympathize with teachers who get arrested for pedophilia.
0: Yeah. Aside from the slaughter of children, I think you have a point. I think this is all part and parcel of a mass birth control ethic that is being forced on the people.
1: Sure.
0: It runs the spectrum. We're talking about women who don't want to have children for reasons that are socially cool and whatever, all the way to the other issue, which is the COVID-19 shot, which sterilizes women and men, and then shedding on top of that, which can lead to the same sterilization issues. So the birth control, you'll see story after story of the birth control falling. That's where it's going to go. It's going that way already. Lowest birth rate reported history or whatever, not nationally, but globally. You're going to see that. You got, they inoculated, what did they get, 5 billion of those shots? 5 billion?
1: Oh, yes.
0: And most of those people are sterile now? Or so troubled, they might as well not even try.
1: They were given out these vax, that lethal injection for free.
0: Of course.
1: Again, I will lose this old analogy. The rat gets caught. He goes for the cheese and gets caught in the rat trap because he doesn't understand why the cheese was for free. That's why. The rat gets caught in a rat trap because he doesn't understand why the free cheese is free. So when you went to get your cheese, which is the lethal injection, and put into your arm, it was free for a reason. It wasn't free to help you. It was free. It was free for their population control agenda. You were the last person they were thinking of when you're, you know. I will say this. In my own personal sphere, Jeff, the tally up to this point right now is 4 people all died that I know of heart attacks, massive heart attacks, and all 4 of them had the COVID lethal injection.
0: Well, that's not and how old were these people? 40s, 50s?
1: A friend of the family recently, he was 46 years old. He had a massive heart attack and died in his bed in his sleep.
0: There you go.
1: He had the lethal injection. And 3 others in one family, the father, the mother, and the daughter, all died of heart attacks. And they all had the lethal injection. That's not a coincidence. When one family, literally the whole family got wiped out, the father, the mother, and the daughter, all of them had the COVID shot.
0: I'll tell you, if they hadn't been taken out by COVID heart damage, they would end up with terminal turbo cancer anyhow. That's where that's all going. And there's so many other. I put up every day two or three stories a day of different new things that Thailand Medical is finding that are resultant from the COVID jabs. They're finding out so many things that are disruptive and destructive to some of the most minute body systems you can even imagine. But they're finding out endless amounts of damage to the human body. It's nonstop. I see them every day. I've got 2 or 3 new ones up there right now. Look on the website. You'll see them.
1: And to me, I don't know. If you look at, I like statistics. If I'm knowing 4 people who all had the lethal injection, who've all died of massive heart attacks. Matter of fact, the family friend who was 46, he died of a widowmaker.
0: That's the worst kind. Yeah.
1: Yep. The daughter of the family I told you about who died, she was 31 years old and she had a massive heart attack, massive clotting in her
0: Sickening.
1: Heart. She had a massive heart attack from that, and the mother of hers had the same heart attack, a massive blood clotting causing heart attack.
0: All vaxxed.
1: The same exact way that the daughter did.
0: All vaxxed.
1: All had the COVID vaccine, the lethal injection. All 4 of them. And by the way, the one family friend, he only had the first initial 2 shots. So if anyone believes, I took the shot just one, I'm going to be okay, you're not. If you weren't given the fake...
0: There were batches that were very mild compared to many of them. We don't know. You can trace. By the way, there are apparently online resources you can use to trace the batch. You have a right to find out the number of the shot and trace it to a batch. The batches are listed according to pathology. I've seen this written. I haven't looked it up personally. But you can find out if you had a bad batch shot or a reasonably bad batch. You know, how bad is bad? Anyway.
1: Yeah, the fact is, if you've had that lethal, any type of mRNA injected into you, it's over. It's like...
0: How about it's
1: you were
0: shorter?
1: Warned before you took it.
0: Your life is shorter. Your life has been shortened. How much?
1: Yeah.
0: We don't know. But I wouldn't say it's always instantly
1: it just all
0: over.
1: Depends
0: it's not.
1: On how, no. Because some people are healthy up to the point where all of a sudden they're just having a massive heart attack.
0: Got it.
1: By the way, these couple of... The mother and the daughter had the mother was having clotting issues for on and off.
0: Amyloid clots.
1: And the daughter started
0: all
1: having
0: over the body,
1: clotting issues.
0: Everywhere.
1: Yeah.
0: Everywhere.
1: They started having blood clots.
0: Yeah.
1: And then they both ended up with massive heart attacks. Same with this guy who was 46. You know, skinny guy. You know, he's a bike enthusiast, rode his bike a lot. So it wasn't like he had no exercise. He wasn't a big, huge, you know, gorger of food, a glutton, right? Skinny guy, exercise, got exercise, and had a widowmaker. And the doctor had said he had the clots in his system about 2 months ago. And he was supposed to have they were going to do something with his heart, and they were going to do some type of surgery, but he was never able to make it for that because he passed away. And this is just in my own life. And there's a few others from the, from the VA that I haven't seen anymore. I knew they took the shots, but I've never seen them again. So I can only assume that they passed away. I don't know what else to say.
0: Well, I don't think you'd be wrong, and certainly a reasonable proportion of those people, that they're gone. I mean, they're not around to tell you.
1: Here's the thing, how they manipulate statistics.
0: Yeah.
1: Do you know in 2020, they're claiming during 2020 that there was the suicide rate in the United States dropped to the lowest ever. Flu rates dropped to almost unmeasurable result, like amounts in 2020. Really what happened was they were labeling every injury, suicides, anything, died with COVID. Remember that? Remember that saying, he died with COVID? There were stories where guys were falling off, doing roof repair, falling off and dying from the fall, and they were considered COVID deaths. Everything was a COVID death. And just like the lethal injections, we don't really know which ones were placebos. I believe they mix in placebos, especially during the first phase, because they didn't want too many people dying at once. I really believe that was I think you had to, they had to kind of say, well, you know, we want to kill a lot of people, but we don't want to kill so many people where everyone starts noticing, right? So they gave placebos to people. That's totally the reason why. They wouldn't do it because they felt like being nice to you. And by the way, what do they do in these medicine and medical trials or prescription trials or drug trials, vaccine trials? They have a placebo, and then they have the actual lethal injection.
0: Mm-hmm.
1: This day, most people do not understand they were considered test patients. They were taking part in a test trial, and they still cannot figure that out. You tell people that to this day, a lot of people say, no, it wasn't. Well, yes, it was. When you sign a waiver at the beginning, say, and I don't know if they're still signing this waiver, but during the time when it was considered a experimental vaccine, people were signing waivers saying, this is an experimental vaccine. We hold no responsibility. You're taking part in a test trial. That's really what they were saying on these waivers, and people signed off and took the lethal injection.
0: Wow.
1: And then they were offered what? Hamburgers. And remember de Blasio, that pig, the communist pig de Blasio? And he was on TV eating a burger. He says, if you want one of these delicious burgers, go get the lethal injection. So you'll sacrifice
0: I couldn't stomach what I was saying then. It's true. It's all true. Yep.
1: It's CVS incredible. Giving people $25 gift cards to CVS if you got the lethal injection. When they're literally giving you a song and dance, bribing you to take a poison, that should give you every warning you need to know ever. That's the biggest warning signs that you could get when they're offering you free things to take a lethal injection. That should have been everybody's warning sign. My warning sign is when the VA kept calling me up saying, it's my American patriotic duty to go kill myself with a lethal injection at their place. I'm sorry. By the way, what I just told you in the audience, I've told the VA that directly, myself. So this isn't something I'm just telling the audience or you. I've told this to the VA. I said, I will not ever let you guys murder me. You're trying to murder me.
0: What was the reaction?
1: The VA has never called me about my health before that. Ever. And a lethal injection shot.
0: What's the VA's ultimate agenda here? The ultimate agenda in your view is what? For the VA just to start brooming as many veterans out as they can. Just get rid of them.
1: Yeah, because I don't know. Look, the amount of veterans, I don't know what the percentage is, but I will tell you this. In my own estimate, just by the veterans that I know, 98% of veterans took the lethal injection. Because I'm one of the rare people that didn't take the lethal
0: 98?
1: Injection.
0: 98? Wow.
1: I would say, sure. For sure, these guys will line up and stick their... These guys couldn't wait to roll their sleeves up and let them inject them. I didn't do that. Of course, I'm not insane. I learned my lesson when I went in the Marine.

0: Aside from the negative side effects, I've never read anything that has compelled or convinced me to believe that most, maybe all, vaccines actually work as they're described to work. Because you've got too many negatives. Even if they worked, all the side effects, which can be fatal in many cases, is that worth dealing with? I don't think so.
1: Do you remember they still have it out, that evil HPV vaccine where children were literally going into comatose states and becoming vegetables because of that Gardasil?
0: Yeah, they're still right now laying in beds, dead or half dead, whatever. Yeah, I remember. HPV vax was one of the most evil. Nothing can compare to the COVID vax, but the HPV, that was a killer. That was awful. I know. I watched it all.
1: Yes.
0: Horrible. And the poor parents forced and afraid. And in California, for example, I don't know how many shots these kids are required to take. None of them are going to make them any healthier. In fact, the opposite is true. And I think most all of you know that. Show me the data where something actually works 100% as a vax with all the data to prove it and no side effects. And I might listen to somebody, but other than that, I don't want to hear it. No.
1: No.
0: No vax.
1: I mean, and look, there's a direct link to autism. Look, if you look at the high increase, when a baby was born, when I was born, I think maybe at that time they were given maybe, 3 to 5 vaccines. Obviously,
0: something
1: I got
0: like
1: them because I didn't have the choice. I didn't have the right at that time to be able to say, hey, don't give me that crap. I wasn't aware enough at that. Obviously, I was a newborn. But I think they gave, this was in the early 70s, so we're talking had to have been 2 to 3 maybe. I think the schedule right now is up to 60 in some places.
0: Got it.
1: There's a ton. They're giving them so many vaccines to these babies now, everything. I don't know what the schedule is right now for a newborn. I think the last number I heard was anywhere between 20 to 30. But some places they were talking about up to 60 different shots.
0: Unreal.
1: By the time they hit 1 year old. And then, of course, most parents do nowadays? Similac, Infamil, GMO, soy, aspartame, ACE-K. Name the chemical that's in there. Fake synthetic vitamins that are DL vitamin E, which is basically, I'll tell everyone, DL vitamin E. DL vitamin E is basically the byproduct of motor oil.
0: Sure.
1: Synthetic vitamin E comes from a byproduct of motor oil. Whenever you get vitamin E, here's what you've got to do. Look at the back and make sure it says D- tocopherol acetate, right? Not DL. If you get the DL form.
0: D- tocopherol acetate.
1: Tocopherol acetate,
0: okay.
1: Yes. That is natural vitamin E from either sourced from peanuts or whatever.
0: Okay.
1: But if you get the DL, that's sourced from motor oil.
0: Wow.
1: And they're willing to give that to you in children's formulas.
0: Look for D- tocopherol. TOCOPHEROL. D- tocopherol. Okay, Gary, thank you. Time's up.
1: Mixed. Yes, because you get this. That's a gamma. That's the array. The different versions of vitamin E. You just don't want the one form. You want all forms of vitamin E. That's where you get the ultimate heart benefits. Vitamin E is not bad for your heart. Fake vitamin E, synthetic vitamin E, is not good for your heart. Good vitamin E is good for your heart because it's one of the best blood thinners you could take is vitamin E. You don't need big prescription chemical drugs. Take vitamin E.
0: Oh, I gotcha. It's all there. Nature provides. We just have to educate ourselves about it. Thank you, Gary. Take care, and I hope it cools off a little bit down there. It's 100 degrees today again here. Not fun.
1: Thank you, Jeff, and you have a great evening.
0: 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All right, Gary Holland in Las Vegas, and pay attention to what you put in your body. You only have one go-around, at least that we know about. 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Let's see what happens. 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

0: ladies and gentlemen, friends and open-minded people, wherever you live in this world, across the United States, in Europe, everywhere. This is David Duke, and this is Human Rights Radio. And folks, I really and truly want to do a special show for you today, and a powerful show, where we're going to address some of these misnomers, some of these attacks on myself and other people who dare to stand up for the rights of Europeans, European Americans, and truly all people of the world, because the truth is we believe in human rights for everybody, even for Jews, but nobody. And I say even for Jews, it's because so many of these wars in this world and so much of the death and destruction of this world, I mean, I truly believe there is a massive Jewish role in, obviously, the mass murder genocide in Gaza. And there's a big Jewish role in the Jewish neocons, which is a Jewish movement, honestly said. Everybody knows that. Even Jeffrey Sachs did a very good paper saying the same people who gave us the Iraq war based on lies for Israel are the same people who gave us the Ukraine war. Now, how can that be? It seems quite remote from the Middle East and Israel, doesn't it, to look at the war in Ukraine? But it's based from the same people and the same ethnic animus, the same ethnic hatred of the one people who control American foreign policy. The so-called neoconservative movement is a Jewish movement from the very beginning. Leo Strauss was the head of it, former Bolshevik. And look at all the leaders of this movement, overwhelmingly. Richard Perle and so many others, Wolfowitz and so forth, were the orchestrators in the Pentagon in the Iraq war, telling us these laws. Telling us these lies, I should say, these lies that the nation of that we went to war with had weapons of mass destruction. Come on, folks. Who's got the weapons of mass destruction? Who's the only country that dropped atomic bombs on another country and really on a non-military target such as Hiroshima, the most Christian city in Japan? Who helped foment the Second World War? And it seems odd that America would have a role in that. Yet, the truth is that the Roosevelt administration, with Roosevelt himself personally and his staff, Baumgartner, and lots of these other Jews, actually, they fomented this war. They actually, the President of the United States contacted Poland in 1939, before this war had broken out, saying, go fight the Nazis. Don't make peace. Don't come to an agreement. If you're invaded, we'll support you to the hilt. We'll send troops. It was all a lie, but you can see the letters that were sent from the American government to Poland. He was trying to encourage a war to break out rather than peace and diplomacy. The city of Danzig was a German town. 95% German vote to remain with their own country. They were German for hundreds of years. So was the Polish corridor. So was Silesia. This wasn't German aggression to say that these people should not be living, in a sense, under bondage in a country where they hated Germans. Poles have every right to hate Germans, I guess, and everybody's got every right to hate everybody else. I don't want to see that. I want to see people be fair to each other and kind to each other. But you know what? The German people who lived in Danzig for hundreds of years and that lived in Silesia for hundreds of years, lived in the Polish corridor, who lived in East Prussia as well, that needed a road corridor, a land corridor to East Prussia as part of Germany. Imagine having your country chopped in two where you couldn't even go by land, by road or rail from one end of the country. Imagine you couldn't go by road or rail, say, from the United States to Florida. Or say, you know, from the United States of America to California or Washington State, that was cut off from you. That's what the Germans were facing. And it shows you, again, from the very outset, that the entire rhetoric behind the war was something completely based on lies. Patrick Buchanan wrote a great book about this called An Unnecessary War. I've talked about this much of my life. I've studied the reports, studied the articles, studied the history of this era. When I was studying for my doctorate in Ukraine, I studied a lot about the origin of the Second World War. That Hitler wanted the Alsace-Lorraine area of Germany, the mines, the coal so essential to their economy, back in their own country, instead of taken away from them as reparations. Or the fact, I mean, there's so many other things. When they united with Austria, that was supposed to be aggression? When 95% of the Austrian people voted for what's called Anschluss, the combining of Germany and Austria, which were German-speaking countries that wanted this united principle. They said they had a lot more influence for their own interest together with Germany than they did alone, but they were the same people, the same heritage, the same values, the same art, literature, music, architecture, faith. It was an artificial division by the Habsburg Empire, which was not based on ethnicity and tradition. And people do have a right to preserve their own heritage and their own nation and do what they want to in terms of their democracies and how they're going to be governed. The whole principle of America was founded upon the idea that every people has the right to determine their own government and the nature of their own government and the policies of their own government. And hopefully have a government in the interest of their own people and not some foreign forces. A foreign nations like America is right now controlled, it's not really controlled by Israel, it's controlled by Jews in Israel, but also Jews in America. We have a fifth column in America. We have the Council of Presidents of major Jewish organizations, and the amount of money that comes from Jewish billionaires into American politics is obscene. It's incredible. I've gone through this a lot. There's really some great studies that are doing on campaign financing. Let me get my work together here after this weekend, my voice together. There have been major organizations like Open Secrets and so forth, showing the big contributions in presidential elections when Trump first ran against Hillary Clinton. Of the 20 biggest contributors, the billionaire contributors from $1 million on up, the people that get invited to the White House, the people that get to determine who our diplomats are, who our ambassadors are to other countries. We don't have ambassadors for America. Half the time we have ambassadors not for America, but for Israel. We've got an ambassador right now in Israel. He's not Jewish, but he's an ambassador that's really representing Israel, not the American people. He's selling out the American people. Huckabee is an absolute traitor to the United States of America, and a traitor, by the way, an enemy of Jesus Christ. Yes, Jesus Christ. He's supposed to be a religious man? Judaism hates Christ. It's absolutely part of their religious eschatology. It's part of their religious teachings. It's part of their Talmud. It really is. They claim that Jesus is being boiled in excrement for eternity, raised back to life by necromancers. That's what you call sorcerers who raise people from the dead for evil purposes. They say they brought Christ back from the dead, a very horrible, horrible blasphemy against Christ. They rose him back from the dead so he could get up there and say to his followers and to the world, to them, and they reported this in their Talmud, that Jesus, they asked Jesus, well, what is the penalty that some man like you who betrayed his own people, the Jewish people, what's the penalty he should face? And Jesus says, well, of course, the penalty I should face is being boiled in human excrement for all eternity. That's nice. He told his own followers. He didn't tell his own followers. This is all made up. This is Jewish lies. It's the same Jewish lies that Christ talked about in the lying scribes and Pharisees in the temple of Judaism itself. Judaism became a corrupt religion. Judaism became a religion that didn't represent the true God of our Father and the true God of Jesus, a God of love and forgiveness, a God of kindness. You know, it says in the Gospel of John very well, I love this quotation mark, it says, God is love, and he is. And that's exactly what Jesus taught us. God is love. God is forgiving. God has had his only son come to us for forgiveness. That he came for the sinners. He came for the poor. He came for the oppressed. He came for the downtrodden. He promoted peace, peace on earth, goodwill toward men. He was never meant to be as the Jewish Messiah was prophesied, and the Jewish Messiah was prophesied in all kinds of Jewish texts as a conqueror, a guy who would rise up. Even his own followers, Jesus Christ's own followers, some of them still, even though they're around him for around 3 years, when it came to the garden before the crucifixion, Jesus told them, I'm going away. They started asking Jesus, well, is now the time come to get out our swords? Is now the time come when we go to war against Rome and we take back, you know, our society? Jesus was about taking back the word of God from these anti-God, anti-Christ heretics who wanted to worship a God of hatred and mass murder, including the mass murder of even children. Yes, even children. Our early Christian fathers recognized this. Early fathers of Orthodox Christianity, as well as Protestant people, Luther and Calvin and the rest, they understood that Jesus Christ said, I love all people, and children are of the kingdom of God itself. They are the most sacred of all human beings. We have a total obligation to our Father in heaven and to ourselves and to them to protect children from being abused or harmed in any way, much less murdered, along with their suckling mothers, as Netanyahu referenced after October 7th. When he quoted from Samuel saying that God was ordering the Israelites to kill every man, woman, and child, suckling baby at their mother's breast, everyone who's a Christian knows that that's totally against the teachings of Christ. Christ had a number of quotations saying the children of the kingdom of God. Anybody that would make a child even misstep, anybody that would make a child in any way, anyone who would spite a child will not get to the kingdom of heaven. That's what Jesus Christ said. He defended the innocent. And who is more innocent than a little baby, a child? But Judaism was promoting things like the destruction of whole babies, raping women, 32,000 virgins in Chronicle, 32,000 virgin girls. Kill all the little boys. That's a horrible crime. Kill all the old grandparents. Kill all the wives. The wives and the mothers of children. And kill all the women who've been wives and are not virgins anymore. Kill all them. But save the virgins for yourselves. We all know that's not right. and great Orthodox saints and theologians, such as Jerome, many others, said, don't believe this stuff. You want to take it figuratively, you know, but you can't take it literally, because God would never command the killing of children, and Christ would never allow it. And Christ said, as he said in John, he's been around even before Abraham, and he said his father was exactly as he is. He also said really shocking things like, nobody has ever seen my father but me. Nobody ever has ever even heard my voice. My father's voice. But me, I'm his son. He told those people who ran the temple, you don't know my father. You're not of my father. And they had a big argument. They said, oh, no, we're of Abraham, you know, and our father is your father. And Jesus says, no, no, no. Your father is the devil. And the less your father ye will do, he was a murderer from the beginning and abode not in truth, because there's no truth in him. When he speaketh a lie, he speaketh of his very essence. There is a spirit in each and every one of human beings. Even those around the world who might not even heard the word of Christ, there's something in us that the divine God of this universe has put inside of us, that we know the truth. I have a bone to pick with Genesis. Because why would anybody not want human beings not to know the difference between good and evil? Really? Obviously, we need to know and recognize evil when it confronts us. And we need to avoid being evil. And we need to know that certain things done are being evil. You know, it's the gangster that doesn't want you to know evil. He wants you to think, oh, whatever my orders to you are good and are the only thing you should be concerned about, because I'm where you get your money. I'm where you get your women and, you know, whatever. And if you go and you kill even the children of my enemies, that's good. But thank God, people can discern good and evil. And some people are going to say, wait a second. Killing an innocent child is not good. That's the epitome of evil. An innocent baby, that's the epitome of evil. Jesus loved humanity. When his disciples were saying, when they were refused at the door of somebody they were trying to reach and tell the good news to, they said, these people who refused us, they said, why don't we do like Elijah and call down God to bring thunderbolts and fry these people to a crisp? And Jesus looked at them and said, do you not have any understanding of what I've been teaching you for these years? Have you not heard a word of what I said? Even they, because of this culture of Judaism, which was a culture of endless war, murder, 64 genocides, even they didn't understand. In the Garden of Gethsemane, they're thinking, okay, Jesus, it's time to get out the swords and, you know, go fight the Romans and, you know, destroy Rome or whatever. Jesus said, no. I come to bring peace. I come to save people, not to kill people. I come for the sinners, because everyone is a sinner. I'm for a better life for all people. I'm for helping the poor, helping the oppressed, helping the sick. I'm not coming to bring any curses. I'm not coming to bring any plagues, any punishments. I'm coming to heal and bring you love and peace. That was his message. And I know there's a lot of people who don't believe in the divinity of Christ. That's fine. They can believe whatever they want. But there's a lot of people, though, who believe in what he teaches because they have a sense in themselves, in their spirit, in their soul, that what he teaches is right. It's not an eye for a eye for an eye. In other words, it's not, justice is not about vengeance. It's not about, you know, wrapping up the hatred until it overflows in war. One eye gets another eye. And then the other person says, well, I'm going to take your arm now. You took my eye. He says, stop. Make peace. The best advice ever that I've ever heard in my life for a married couple or friends is when you feel offended or if you feel hurt by something they said or something they did, what Jesus said was so wise and so powerful. He said, love them no matter what. Turn the other cheek. Tell them what offended you and why and how that you do care for them. And you want the best for them. And to please forgive us if we trespass against you. Forgive me for anything I've done against you. Let's get along. Let's have love between us. It's the best advice any married couple can have, or any couple getting married can any have, or friends could ever have, or just people can have. Absolutely. Turn the other cheek. De-escalate. Have love in your heart. Okay, so I'm going to do a couple things today. I'm going to start with playing you a bit of a video. It's from a guy who's a Palestinian. And by the way, if you saw him and you saw his video, his name is Wally Rashid. Sounds like an Arab name or a Palestinian name. He's a Palestinian. He looks like your neighbor down the street. Looks like Joe Smith or something. I mean, he's just right there. But I want you to listen to this exposing these Jewish insanities that exist in this world with this latest takeover of half of the American media and hardly anybody standing up against it. Listen to this, folks. Listen to this. So closely, you got to hear this.
1: Recently on Friday, and it's showing a clip that I'm going to show you guys. He's quoting a clip that he talks about Oracle, and he says the really profoundly scary technologies will most likely be merged into one of the largest media conglomerates in the world and one day be used on you. Let me actually show you guys the video that he's referencing first so that way you guys can understand. Take a listen.
0: I want you to remember when you hear this, she's talking about Ellison. She's talking about one of the biggest media conglomerates in the world and how scary it is. And, oh, this is going to be good for us, huh? As scary as it is, as powerful as it is, as unmerciful as it is, man. Just listen.
2: A few things that we did. Because to advance the agenda, Israeli. Teams did a lot. We have some really profoundly scary technology.
0: Did you hear what she said? There's few things I can't talk about. How we're advancing the objectives of the Israeli military. And she just said some of these absolute scary technologies. Isn't this nice? It's like the cat virus, the Pastima. It's the cat virus that is spread to mice, right? They eat the feces of the cat. It's a parasite that gets in the mice, the brain of the mice. And the brain actually redirects the mind to think that cats are their friends. The cats are wonderful. In fact, when you see a cat, go play with it, you know? Yeah, go see that cat. They're really your friends. That's exactly the kind of propaganda that we get from these Israelites. They don't tell us that there are mortal enemies. They're the enemies of Christianity, the enemies of Christ. They're the enemies of morality. They're the porn kings of the world. They promote drugs to our kids. They've been doing that in movies for decades. They promote people getting drunk out of their mind, and they promote every time. Even these old shows. I watched a program of Bewitched the other night. I just saw it on the internet. It came up. I remember that show when I was a kid. It was actually a subtle promotion of witchcraft and things like that, really. But it was a nice witch, of course, a beautiful witch, and a funny husband. But the show is really amazing. For one, I don't even have to mention the witchcraft. It's a show that every time they turn around in this show, this is a couple, young married couple. They're just getting married. Every time they turn around, they're having a hard drink, whiskey or old-fashioned or something like that. They're drinking all the time. Every time he comes home, every time they go out, every time they do anything, they have a drink, alcohol. Has anybody ever checked how many millions and millions of families are destroyed by alcohol? How many millions of careers, bright careers, whether it be scientific, cultural, religious, and also careers of magnificent beauty that were destroyed by alcohol, families that are destroyed by alcohol, crimes that are caused by alcohol, abuse that's caused by alcohol. And I'm not saying you shouldn't ever have a drink, right? I don't think drinking is that healthy, but I'll tell you one thing. I know that a lot of people are susceptible to alcoholism. My mother was, and she was affected. And it caused her much pain, and my father much pain, and my sister much pain, and me some pain. I got along. I dealt with it. I prayed for my mother. I didn't love her any less, but I was so concerned about her. I'd pray for her at night before I went to sleep because of her alcoholism and what she was facing, as well as her smoking. I loved my mother. I still love my mother. She's been gone a long time. But I know the cost of alcohol has been, that's the most damaging drug of any drug. Use responsibly, conservatively, it's okay. But when you get people to the thing where they do that old fashioned or they do that whiskey every day, and then they've got kids. They go to school. Next thing you know, you watch the movies and the shows. They go to school by these Jewish writers. They go to school and they brag about how drunk they got. Oh, you were so drunk. I was flat on my ass. That's the kind of, but that's supposed to be cool. That's exactly what they've done in this society. This is not healthy. None of this stuff is healthy. The pornography is so damaging. Jewish pornographers boast about the fact that they're using pornography to destroy our people and to undermine even Christianity and our morals and values. I'm not joking. Hal Goldstein, one of the biggest pornographers, in the article written called Triple Xnix in Jewish Intellectual Quarterly, he speaks about Triple Xnix, and he quotes Alstein as saying, man, why are we into pornography? It's because we think Christ sucks and morality sucks. They quote one of the porn stars, this guy. And he says, I remember school and how these Christians, these Gentiles, the goyim, you know, bothered me, persecuted me, so to speak. And I'm getting my revenge now by schlepping their women, destroying their families, destroying their values. What kind of ideology is this, folks? Let's go on here.
2: To make sure that it was available for the effort. Let's just say that, okay?
1: So
0: they're clapping, by the way. This is one of the institutions. Say, yeah, we're going to support the work of the IDF, the mass murder. Imagine. I mean, they're plotting this takeover of media so they can support a genocide, a massive genocide of hundreds of thousands of Palestinians, and that's what the real death toll really is. And these wars that have killed millions. This Jewish elite and the neocons, they gave us the Iraq war based on lies. They gave us the Afghanistan war, which was not necessary. We could have gone any place in Afghanistan we wanted, into the Bora Bora or any of these mountains, and gone after bin Laden if we wanted to. We didn't have to invade the country at large and cause a million people to die. We didn't. We shouldn't have. We didn't. And we sure the hell shouldn't have had a First and Second World War. The greatest bloodletting. More people died in the First World War and the Second World War. In fact, more people died in just the Second World War, 60 to 80 million, than all the previous wars of humanity in its entire history. And this most murderous war of all time, Second World War, was undoubtedly a Jewish war. Jews are not powerless people. Even then, they had massive influence. They controlled a lot of the biggest banks in the country, including the Bank of America, Vidar Baruch and Jacob Schiff at the Connell Loeb Company. And they supported the President of the United States, and they enlisted him in for war, even though he pledged to keep us out of the war. They controlled much of the British. They got British to go to war against China to support the Sassoon so they could bring opium to China and kill millions of Chinese. Isn't that nice? And so British soldiers could go die in China, in three wars in China, to protect the Sassoon's drug trafficking. They allowed Jews to corrupt our whole FDA and corrupt our government and tell us it was all a lie. That OxyContin, this drug that they developed, the Sacklers, it wasn't the Purdue's, it was the Sacklers. They bought the Purdue company. And they told the world. We know now because of the testimony before the trial, they knew that this drug was just as addictive, if not more so, than even heroin. Yet they told thousands of doctors, hundreds of thousands of doctors, that it wasn't addictive. That you could treat workers with bad injuries to their, say, their back or their bodies, and they wouldn't get addicted while knowing that it was an addictive substance. This is the most successful model for making money you could possibly have. Get people addicted to a drug that costs enormous amounts of money. And the funny thing is when this came out to be so much, they start selling it as much, and then people were desperate for it, and so they went to the real stuff. They went to heroin. They went to these other drugs. Something to solve their addiction. This was a Jewish drug addiction. The Sacklers were the same genealogy as the Sassoons.
1: Oracle, when they talk about Oracle's CEO, of course, is Larry Ellison, also one of the largest private owners of TikTok. And Larry Ellison is incredibly, incredibly pro-Israel, very Zionist. And he also, of course, is the CEO of Oracle. And his son, David Ellison, is the owner of Paramount now. And this merger is going through, so it's going to be part of this Ellison empire. One of the largest private donor to the IDF is now going to be part of this merger. His family is part of this merger that's happening with Paramount. So obviously then Mark Ruffalo quotes that video on Instagram, and he makes an Instagram story, and he says these profoundly scary technologies will most likely be merged into one of the largest media conglomerates in the world and one day be used on you. Look how she revels in what we now have come to see as a genocide, which was built on an apartheid system of oppression powered by Oracle. That is just simply fact, okay? Oracle is taking part in the actions that are happening in Gaza, which is built on Israel's apartheid in the occupied West Bank and the way that Israel runs its government. That is just simply fact.
0: I love this guy. I think he does good work, and he's exposing Jewish, but Israel is not apartheid. Israel is genocide. Israel is ethnic cleansing on a massive scale. The South Africans didn't ethnically cleanse Africans. Africans eventually ethnically cleansed South Africans who came into these vast areas of very low populated regions And they created an economy where blacks flourished. Their birth rate was incredible, to where they became a very tiny minority. Do I defend the apartheid system? No. Do I defend the idea that there was discrimination going on? No. In fact, I oppose any sort of supremacy, any sort of either slavery or harming other people. We should never do that. If you want to go live in peace, you know, and you want to offer jobs, offer jobs. You know, but don't suppress. Don't harm. Especially not people in other countries. There's lots of places where you can go. You should make it, you can make agreements at a time with them. We'll do this for you. You know, we want to live in some of these parts of these lands, and you know, we'll make an agreement with you, and we'll keep the agreement, and we must keep the agreement. Look, there's nobody that's truly more opposed to white, quote, supremacy, because white supremacy is defined as exploiting others, enslaving others, harming others, hurting others, invading others. Yes, I'm opposed to that. You know why I'm opposed to that? Because I'm a good white man, because I love the history of my people, and I love the principles that our people have endorsed, including Christianity, including the very values that we represent as Americans. Every people should have the right to rule themselves. Everybody should have the right to make their own government. Everybody should have the right to be treated fairly. There's nothing in Christianity that says you can't be a European person or even a Jewish person or a Roman person or a Greek person or whatever, you know, Ethiopian. Nothing that says you can't be one. It just says you can't exploit other people. You can't hurt other people. And it says fundamentally, Jesus says fundamentally that Jews are a danger to the whole world. But almost every human rights activist in the world is beginning to understand this. The big technology, which is paving the way for true tyranny, monitoring everything you do with cameras everywhere. And it's controlled by Jews. And it's able to control the search engines of the world. If you want to learn about something, they send you to the websites they want you to read and away from the websites that they don't want you to read. They suppress those. I'm suppressed. I can't have I can't have fair treatment in Google. I can't have a video on Google in my name. Even if it's a different, it could be a video about my dog, Tori. I can't have a video because I'm banned. They have the human ban on me. I can't have a book published by me about the things I believe in and what I endorse and what I oppose. And you know what I oppose in my book? Tyranny. I oppose I'm the biggest anti-genocidal person in the world. I say every people has a right to live and exist, including my own. And that's the way we should be living. I'm the opposite of a white supremacist. I'm also the opposite of a Jewish supremacist, because that's the reality we'll be having in the world. And I'm glad to see the world is now adopting the very terms that I created and publicized and brought forth to humanity. My books like Jewish Supremacism and My Awakening and so many other books and tens of thousands of programs and shows and lectures all over the world. That's my history. Let's go more.
1: Goes on, he says, there's an old saying, the way you do one thing is the way you do everything. And one of the biggest tech companies in the world, powering some of the most destructive and inhumane forces in the world, why has Trump pushed this illegal merger through? Larry Ellison will own most of Paramount Bros. Larry's a classic oligarch. They are crushing wonkers and consolidating the wealth of the world for their own power and concentrated dominance. We have a chance to stop this. There are 12 state attorney generals suing to block this merger. It will be catastrophic for our film industry. There will be a loss of 4,500 direct filmmaking jobs and the loss of another 10,000 ancillary jobs. Mergers like this one.
0: Jewish consolidation and tyranny It's just like the New York Times, David Brooks, the New York Times, 2005, The Chosen Getting In. He uses the very words, these very words. He talks about how the Jews have taken over academia and have become the rulers of the American elite. And he literally talks about, his words are this. He talks about a woman who talks about a speech he made about the same subject, how they took over the Ivy League and they become the source of the American elite. And she says to him, you know, what you're talking about is the Jewish takeover of America. He says, yeah, that's true. I am talking about the Jewish takeover of America. That's right on the New York Times. It's not what I said. It's what he said. I'm saying it now. But if I say it, it's called anti-Semitic. And anti-Semitic is itself a lie. It's itself a misinformation. It's in itself an antithesis from what it actually means. Because anti-Semitism, right? Jews don't call themselves Semites. They don't call it the Semitic state of Israel. It's the Jewish state of Israel. In a way, the word Semitic is an attempt to blind you, to put a veil over your eyes and not see the truth, because it's confusing. How is it going to be anti-Semitic to oppose the Jewish genocide of Semites, for instance, the Palestinians and the Lebanese and God knows what else? And Gentiles. The Jews have committed the genocide of Gentiles and Europeans in the First and Second World War. Did they have a role in that? Yes, I've gone into those facts a million times. Read my books and find out the truth about these wars. Let's go on.
1: It's always bad for workers, consumers, and the industry they tend to dominate. It's a classic antitrust case. It will hike up the cost of cable and flatten out competition. This means less choice for our audiences. It also concentrates an enormous amount of creative control to companies that say they do things like this strange woman from Oracle. Really profoundly scary people. Really.
0: I'm going to play a text of the speech I gave. If I speak it, I'll be here long after the show is over. So I'm just going to play a speech in the text to speech that's all about the mechanics of nationalism and sovereign power and the product of a critical form of the greatest threat to humanity. Here you go. Listen to this.
3: Text of your speech. I am ready to review and analyze.
0: Okay, play my speech that I wrote and gave you earlier. Play it now.
3: You can listen to the speech by tapping the lip.
0: Read the speech aloud, please, again. And make sure you put the quotation marks in properly and open quotes so people know when they're reading my text as compared to the text I'm quoting. Thank you.
3: Messianic nationalism, sovereign power, and the rhetoric of exclusivity, a critical reassessment of political terminology and state conduct. Abstract. This paper investigates the role of radical religious nationalist ideologies within contemporary Israeli political structures and interrogates the discursive mechanisms that insulate state conduct from international legal critique. Focusing on the emergence of Messianic Zionism, the influence of hardline rabbinic authorities on state policy, and the statutory codification of exclusive national rights, this analysis explores how theological particularism intersects with modern sovereign statehood. Furthermore, the paper critiques the conceptual inversion, whereby opposition to state-sponsored military actions, territorial expansion, and human rights violations across the Middle East is branded as anti-Semitism. By deconstructing the philological and ideological misuse of Semitism, this study argues for an objective standard of international human rights and legal accountability that evaluates state power and religious ultranationalism free from semantic obfuscation. I. The Rise of Messianic Ultranationalism and Theological Exclusivism, a rigorous analysis of contemporary Israeli state policy, must examine the ideological evolution of religious Zionism, specifically the shift from early pragmatic religious movements to the messianic, maximalist theology that gained ascendancy following the 1967 war. Rooted in the teachings of Rabbi Abraham Isaac Kook and radicalized by his son, Rabbi Zvi Yehuda Kook, the movement framed territorial control over the West Bank and Gaza not merely as a strategic buffer, but as a metaphysical and messianic imperative. Sociologist and political scientist Ian Lustig analyzed this theological transformation and its impact on the democratic and civic framework. Quote, Gush Emunim and its rabbinic leadership transformed religious Zionism into a militant, redemptionist movement that views the conquest and settlement of the land as an absolute divine decree that supersedes the norms of secular democracy and universal human rights. End quote. Over recent decades, this ideological faction has moved from the political periphery into the central institutions of state governance, the military rabbinate, and key ministerial portfolios. Figures within the ultranationalist camp have openly asserted a hierarchical view of national rights, frequently citing particularistic halachic interpretations to justify the displacement and subjugation of non-Jewish populations. As political scientist Ehud Sprinzak documented in his study of Israeli radicalism, quote, the theological ultranationalism of the radical right asserts an ontological divide between Jew and non-Jew, translating ancient particularist texts into modern political doctrines that reject the universal application of civil and human rights within the borders of the land of Israel. End quote. When official or semi-official religious figures use theological doctrine to justify state violence, collective punishment, or the denial of fundamental self-determination to Palestinians, the critique of such pronouncements is a necessary engagement with state-sanctioned ideology, not an act of generic ethnic bigotry. 2. State machinery, military action, and the semantic paradox. The central paradox in modern geopolitical discourse lies in the conflation of the sovereign state's military apparatus with the global Jewish population. When the Israeli military conducts extensive bombardments, blockades, and urban operations against civilian populations in the Gaza Strip, Lebanon, or elsewhere in the region, the state acts as a sovereign military power operating within the theater of international warfare. Branding all systemic critiques of these military actions as anti-Semitism creates a severe semantic and political distortion. By definition, sovereign states are political entities governed by domestic and international law. Their conduct cannot claim immunity through the ethno-religious

conflate. They conflate criticism of the Jewish state of Israel and Jews committing mass murders, Jews, in a Jewish state, which is a Jewish supremacist state. The way they conflate that into anti-Semitic ethnic bigotry or hatred is ridiculous. You're opposing an ethnic bigotry and a hatred that's killing hundreds and murdering and injuring hundreds of thousands of men, women, and children in Gaza. And the same Jewish powers, the ones that control the so-called neoconservative movement, they're Jewish. And they're also behind the Ukrainian war, which is killing even greater numbers. Mainly, though, it's young men. Young men of Ukraine and young men of Russia and some other civilians and innocents as well. But it's probably killed at least 2 million people altogether. In a war that's about destroying Russia, it's not a war for Ukraine. It's not a war for Ukraine freedom. It's a war for murdering Ukrainians and Russians, traditional enemies. The Ukrainian state itself reveres and makes an icon of the Cossacks. Russia also makes icons of the Cossacks. They love Cossacks. They have all kinds of Cossack organizations all over Russia, Belarus, and in Ukraine. What they're doing is they're mass murdering Cossacks, and they're mass murdering Ukrainians, mass murdering Belarusians and Russians. And Ukrainians are the sacrificial lamb for Jewish hatreds against the Russian people, because they can't stand Putin and they can't stand Russia because it overthrew the Jewish Bolsheviks. They killed tens of millions of Russians in Russia and in many other parts of Europe and the world. This is a reality, and this is what we've got to confront now. This is the first show of the week. I love you all. Go to my Gab at Real David Duke. Also go to my website, davidduke.com. 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Share it. And every time you go to Twitter or any other organization, send copies, free copies of my PDF, Jewish Supremacism book. It's really an amazing book that will open the eyes of anyone. And I'm hoping to go on some of these shows. And I hope you urge the hosts of these other shows and across America, across the world, to interview me, have a sit down and talk about these realities intelligently and in a real sense of human rights, human freedom, and a principle of love and peace rather than war and insanity. I love you, and I'll see you again tomorrow. Bye-bye now.

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0: If you've been listening to this program for any length of time, you'll know that Fukushima, the greatest calamity in history, has now, as I've been warning since 3/11, killed off virtually the whole North Pacific Ocean and especially up and down the entire West Coast. The radiation is migrating inland and is moving across the entire country. There's only one proven defender to radiation exposure, the brilliant Chernobyl-proven discovery of Dr. Michael Kiriak, which combines the four most potent and powerful algaes on the planet, imported to the U.S. and known as Bio's Superfood. I've taken Bio's Superfood every day for several years now and want you to do the same for your sake and the health and safety of your family and loved ones. 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
2: 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Thank you. 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

Ladies and gentlemen, friends, and open-minded people wherever you live across the United States of America, Europe, and the world, this is David Duke, and this is Human Rights Radio. And I hope you all know, I think you all do by now, those of you listening, we have some listeners on this show that have been listening to this program literally for 13 years, lucky 13. Practically every show I've ever done, which is incredible. It's amazing, and I'm proud of that fact. They've always seemed to enjoy it, no matter how repetitive I've been, and I am repetitive for a reason, because I think things that are true and that are really shocking are things we need to repeat. Because it's even hard to believe that these things are true when you hear them. Even if these things are completely documented, proven beyond any human doubt, a perfect example is some of the texts that I read directly from the Old Testament and the texts I read from the New Testament. And as you probably know, I know you all know, if those of you listen to me, know I'm certainly not the man, not the man that the media describes me as. I am absolutely someone devoted to true human rights in every respect. I believe that every people has the right to live. I think the worst crime on earth is genocide, the destruction of whole peoples. And I consider the destruction of our people, our mass murder of any people, or any sort of murder, even if it's an individual, is a horrible crime and should be civilly punished, absolutely. And I do believe that the wars we've gotten in have been the ultimate evil, the ultimate crimes. Yes, it's true that if a nation is invaded, if a tribe exists in a certain territory, and they've been there, and they live there, and their children live there, another tribe, invaders, come in and try to kill all the men and the women, perhaps abduct the children, the little girls, to sell in slavery and sexual abuse and so forth, and enslave the population. Everyone certainly has a right, a fundamental right to defend themselves. And also we have to understand that when we commit crimes ourselves for whatever reasons, whatever the justification, if we do evil to other people, then we should absolutely oppose those kinds of acts to our group, to our tribe, to our government, whatever entity there is. We should refuse to do horrible human rights crimes. And we're doing horrible human rights crimes. You know, what we did in Venezuela, it seems like a minor crime. Well, we invaded another country. We killed a bunch of people, by the way, in the process. We grabbed their leader with no true system of justice at all. And we kidnapped him to another country, put him in basically solitary confinement. And then we proceeded, one of the poorest countries in terms of how people live in the world, and that's Venezuela, and then proceeded to steal their oil and brag about it and say, oh yeah, the President of the United States, Donald Trump, he's in Las Vegas. And you want to know something of thievery? It's the people who run Las Vegas. Yeah, Las Vegas is a lot of fun. Yeah, it's fun. But the truth is, gambling as an enterprise on a massive enterprise scale is so damaging to our societies. It's horrifically damaging. Even if you enjoy gambling, even if you are not going to be addicted,
massive gambling is destructive of society. It's addictive. The same as masturbation is addicted for a young man or woman when the hormones run high. You don't put out stuff to, especially of licentious and terrible data in front of young children. You don't do that. You will addict them and you will destroy them, affect their lives negatively. You'll affect society negatively. You acerbate, for instance, those pedophiles and other weirdos. If they can get pedophilic type material available to them, it just ramps up their desire to have it in real life, and they do it. The Epstein ring was a pedophile ring. And they not only provided underage girls to people like Jeffrey Epstein, who, by the way, for his 50th birthday, his Jewish leader in France sent him triplets, 11-year-old triplets from a poor family that they had basically bought into slavery, and sent these triplets to Jeffrey Epstein in the Virgin Islands to molest, rape, assault. 11-year-old triplets. But this is nothing new. Ironically, this kind of behavior is sometimes even said to be a mandate of God. Well, let me tell you something. If you read in the Bible, if the scribes tell you, the lying scribes tell you that you're being mandated by God to kill every man, woman, and child of an enemy. Jesus Christ said, love your enemies, by the way. Not only did he say not to kill them or rape them or murder them, he said, love them. He also said that children were of the very epitome of society, the very epitome of human life. Children of the kingdom of God, let the children come unto me. Anybody that would so much make a child stumble deserves to have a millstone, a giant millstone, heavy millstone wrapped around their neck and dropped to the bottom of the sea. Anybody would so much as spite a child, just spite a child, will not see the kingdom of heaven. And these protections that Jesus offered was the one of the most important aspects of the new religion he gave the world. Yes, he gave us a new religion. Today it's called Christianity. Sometimes Christianity can mean a lot of things. It means different things to different Christians sometimes. But the way I think of it, I'm kind of wary about just calling it Christianity in general, because sometimes Christians that support mass murder of people or support Israel's crimes, you know, I think if you don't follow the most fundamental ways of Jesus Christ, I'm not talking about some sort of theoretical or some sort of theological issue. I mean, we have a lot of Christians who believe in the Holy Trinity, and some Christians who don't believe in that. But they still believe in Jesus Christ and the teachings of Jesus Christ. If they believe that it's directly the Spirit of Jesus Christ talking to them, rather than a Holy Spirit that's separate from that, that's not something that's going to, I think, condemn them to hell or anything like that. In fact, I'm not even sure what we think about as hell is really what Jesus teaches. He may be, when he teaches the wages of sin or death, he may be death, whatever he teaches. But whatever you believe in the aspect of Trinity, and I love you as a fellow Christian, whether you believe in the Trinity or you don't believe in the Trinity. If you believe in the teachings of Christ, and what are the teachings of Christ? What is his fundamental commandment? To love God. And to love God as a God of love. Don't ever blaspheme
God by suggesting to me or other people, especially people that you want to bring to Christianity, to bring to the teachings of Christ, that God would ever sanction the mass murder of innocent children. Please, you're not bringing people to Jesus that way. You're not bringing people to our faith that way. And you're really committing blasphemy. In fact, maybe that's the ultimate blasphemy. If some scribe in the Old Testament, or anywhere else you might find in Scripture, because Scriptures are written by people, by men. And we know not all men are pure. Not all men are inspired by God. Not all men do good things. Many men lie, cheat, steal for whatever purposes. We've all seen examples of corruption in the churches of Christianity. We've all seen that. It's not every denomination and every church, obviously, but we've seen that. We've seen these preachers running around on private jets going to Bimini or something, or private islands, not really giving what they need to give to the poor and to the downtrodden, and living a life of moral morality and decency. We know that. And it's always been that way with other peoples too. In the Old Testament, the scribes of the Old Testament were extremely corrupt. Now, when I say that Judaism had corrupt scribes, lying scribes, don't take my word for it. If you do believe in Christ, take the word of Christ. He said it. And he said that the scribes in the temple, the so-called high temple of God. And by the way, Jesus said, I could tear down the temple in 3 days and I could bring it back in 3 days. And guess what? You don't need a temple and you don't need to sacrifice animals anymore. My body is the temple. And you can find that temple and be in that temple anytime you choose to by calling my name and thinking of me and praying to me and thinking of the things that I've commanded you. So first off, he said, love God. And how is God defined? And by the way, I don't worship the New Testament or the Old Testament by any means. I worship Christ and his Father in heaven. That's who I follow. And I like the fact that in the New Testament and some parts of the Old Testament, I like some of the things that are thought wonderfully in there. I love the idea of Christ telling us to love thy neighbor as thyself, not to hate thy neighbor or murder thy neighbor or commit usury against thy neighbor. You know, the Ten Commandments, I like the Ten Commandments, but you've got to know. You've got to learn the truth that the Ten Commandments that Jesus follows and that you follow as a Christian are not the Ten Commandments that Jews follow. It says very clearly in the Ten Commandments, everything is couched in the term of the neighbor. And who is thy neighbor? It's right in Leviticus. Thy neighbor is sons of your own people. So when it says, thou shalt not covet thy neighbor's wife or bear false witness against thy neighbor, and thou shalt not kill or steal or rob, and whatever, thy neighbor, they're saying that they're only really talking about you doing this to your fellow Jews. That's the reality of Leviticus. That's the reality of Judaism. It has a different aspect. If a Gentile kills a Jew, they get the death penalty. If a Jew kills a Gentile, there is no death penalty. They've just enacted basically a law like that in Israel. And Jesus was the defender of the innocent. He said, children are of the kingdom of heaven.
Netanyahu, right after October 7, quoted from Samuel saying, allegedly, where God says, commanding killing of every man, woman, child, even the animals, like even innocent animals for some reason. I tell you, most of you out there, I think, have pets, dogs or cats or whatever, parrots, whatever you have. And you would cry if your dog was killed. You would hurt terribly. Your children would hurt terribly. That's not even counting your loving children themselves. God does not purposely kill the innocent. Nature sometimes does that, because we live in a world of nature. It's a divine nature. It's a universe created by God that makes people understand such beauty and to comprehend it on a higher level, the beauty of this universe, which is magnificent. And it's a tough world. It's a tough universe. You can die. You can get a disease. You can have an earthquake. You can have a landslide that falls upon you. There's all sorts of things that can happen to you. And there's enough bad things that happen to you, but like it says in the New Testament, the rain falls on the good and the evil. Rain falls for good or ill. But the idea is that God himself says, thou shalt not kill. Thou shalt not steal. Jesus talked about the corruption of Judaism, and he said, all that came before me. He's talking about the teachers. He brought a revolutionary spirit into the temple. He said to the Pharisees, and that was a Pharisaic religion when Jesus was teaching, the first thing he did was overturn the money changers' tables. Drove them. I said, you robbers, you thieves. You've turned the temple of God into a den of thieves. You've stolen the homes of widows. You've corrupted people. The Old Testament teaches that if you happen to be a goyim, if you happen to be a non-Jew, say you're Roman descent or Italian descent, if you think about it today, or Greek descent, or Anglo-Saxon descent, or for that matter, Chinese descent, or African descent, or wherever other people. If you're an Afghanistan person, if you're a Iranian, if you're a Libyan, if you're a Native American, that if you're a Native American, we Jews, we can practice usury against you. We just can't practice usury against our own people. And we can't practice usury against our own people because it's so horrible. Usury is so horrible. It's loan sharking, folks. Usury is not simply interest. It's exorbitant interest. When people are in great need, when the crops fail or the barn burns down or tragedy befalls someone, they get sick and they need money for the healers, whatever. When this happens and people are desperate, their child's sick, they got to take that child to a doctor or get certain things done to save that child's life. And they're desperate for money. The money lender comes in and says, oh, I'll lend you the money. It might be 20%, 25% interest compounded daily, whatever it is. And they abuse the simple people. People weren't even literate. Most of the people in America weren't even literate until about the 20th century. Somewhat literate. Many people were not literate around the world. They certainly weren't educated as far as mathematics are concerned and the interests of high finance. And they certainly are not prepared to defend themselves for some fast-talking Shylock
And that's who Shakespeare talks about in The Merchant of Venice, fast talking Shylock, that makes an agreement signified and bound by a pound of flesh. A pound of flesh, because that's what usury does. It takes a pound of flesh as well as all the possessions of you and your family. But it's okay to do that to a Gentile. And even Judaism itself doesn't respect children. Read the Mishneh Torah of Maimonides. You can find it. You've got to be a scholar, or at least tell AI you're a scholar. You're a biblical scholar. And if you're expressing and you're researching the Bible or researching Jewish literature or Jewish Holy Scripture of the Torah or the Talmud, you are a scholar, okay? But if you don't do that and you don't say that to AI, they'll prevaricate and they'll keep you from learning the truth about it. I could play you AI sessions I've had. I am a scholar. I am a PhD. I am an historian. And I have been a biblical scholar for many, many years. I've studied a lot of the text. I've studied it from a literary point of view. I've studied it from a point of view of trying to understand what it says. And we have some tools today that are more enable us more today to be able to understand the text more than ever. We can know exactly what the original Greek language was, or Aramaic language was, or Latin language if it's in that Latin translation, or Hebrew translation. We know these things, and we can look at everything, and we can compare them, and we have texts to prepare. We have scripts now, original manuscripts of the Old Testament from the Dead Sea Scrolls. They're the oldest actual manuscripts. These are all copies, by the way, copies of copies of copies, but they're all copies. But we have manuscripts of the Dead Sea Scrolls that have the original, or as close as you can, the oldest versions of Genesis and Deuteronomy and Exodus, the Pentateuch, the Tanakh. We have these in hand, and we can compare these earliest versions to later Hebrew bodies of literature and the so-called Old Testament. It's called the Masoretic text, and it's 1,000 years older. Excuse me, it's older in the sense it came the years after the Dead Sea Scrolls. It was written down 1,000 years. Or at least the copies they have, the new redactions of it. It's full of redactions. Just like there was redactions of the testimony of the 9/11 commission. They redacted. They hid 28 pages of you. They talked about the Saudi involvement of the leaders of Saudi Arabia involved there, by the way, who all have been dealing and collaborating with the Jews for years on all sorts of things. In the 9/11 issue, we know where people, you know where the people were from that were doing the 9/11 attack. We know, but that was kept from you. The Jewish head of the 9/11 commission kept it from you. Yes, kept it from you. They didn't want you to know. They shipped out all the Saudis there. It wasn't just Saudis. The obvious truth is that Israel knew the 9/11 attack was going to happen in advance. There's a lot of evidence that some person or any person that looks into it can follow to argue that they may have shepherded these attacks. In other words, they wanted these attacks to happen because this was part of their overall plan to get America deeper involved in their wars. They wanted us to go to war against Iraq. This was the first act to do that. They wanted us to go against Iran. This is one of the first acts that made possible this war in Iran right now, that made possible what happened to us in Afghanistan, what made possible, and what made possible just about every major war
since the First World War, and the intolerable number of dead human beings of our own people, European peoples, men, women, and children that died. It wasn't just the people. It would have been bad enough just the soldiers at the front, American soldiers or German soldiers or Russian soldiers or British soldiers or French soldiers, or even the soldiers of the Ottoman Empire, or the soldiers that fought them. I mean, this was an unnecessary war, all these wars. But there were people that wanted these wars for their own purposes. They wanted the First World War because they wanted the Balfour Declaration. And Britain was absolutely desperate to get America into the war. So they told Great Britain, the Rothschilds, this is all public knowledge. Tell you what, you give us the Balfour Declaration, which says we'll have the right to migrate to Palestine in great numbers. You give us that, we'll get America into the war. And you know what, folks? They did just that. They got us into the war. So a few hundred thousand Americans died. A lot of money was expended. They got us into the war. They also started this war because they wanted to destroy the magnificent Christian church of Russia. They wanted to take over Russia. They hated Russian Orthodoxy. They hated the Tsar. And they wanted to take over the most resource-rich nation in the world with more diamonds, more gold, more silver, more oil, more precious resources than any other nation. And they wanted to steal it out from under the Russian people. Now, they could do that sometimes by bribing officials and getting certain rights to the land and the resources. But what was a heck of a lot more efficient? Take over the government with the Bolshevik Revolution. Oh, you're going to make communism. You're going to do this for the people of Russia. Yes, you're going to bring justice to the people of Russia. No, you brought mass murder to the Christians of Russia. That's what you brought in the Bolshevik Revolution. Later, the Russians rose up and overthrew the Bolsheviks. And that's why we had a Cold War, really. Before that time, before the war, Russia was in the favored nations trade status, favored nations trade status. Even at the time, they were murdering tens of millions of Christians in Russia. Communism is still today greatly Jewish. It's not as Jewish as it once was. But the remnants of communism today are not anywhere like what communism once was. But the Russian people rose up, and that's why they hate Russia. That's why they hate Putin. Not because he's a communist. He's not a communist. It's because he was an anti-communist. He was one of those Russians that was helping overthrow the Jewish-controlled Communist Party. He realized, like so many other Russians, that Russians needed to be free. That the Russians didn't even have the Russian flag anymore. They had the Bolshevik flag, the hammer and sickle, not the double eagle of Russia. They couldn't even call their country Russia anymore. Now it became the Soviet Union of Soviet Socialist Republics. Lies, theft, murder, destruction. They literally owned all of Russia. They abolished private property. You didn't even have the right to own your own home, really, not in the real sense. It all belongs to the state. Private property became obsolete. So who owned the property of Russia? Who owned the gold mines, and who owned the coal mines, and who owned the oil fields of Russia when the Jewish communists took over the country, like Trotsky and Lenin, who, by the way, which was told to the Russian people to be a Russian for years
now it's admitted he had Jewish pedigree that he was proud of. His whole family said Papa Lenin was Jewish. You don't know these very basic things. You've lived in a Truman Show your whole life. Russians never knew that Lenin, while he gave speeches talking about how wonderful the Jews are, the Jews made our life so much better, while they murdered their way to the top and murdered their way to murder other fellow Christians. They didn't tell you that the speeches he gave praising Jews were total lies, because he himself was a Jew. He was acting like he was a Russian, thankful to the Jews. But to his own family, he spoke Yiddish. He identified himself as a Jewish family and a Jew. While he told the Russian people, oh, thank God for the Jews. Yeah, thank God for the Jews. They murdered us by the millions. Thank God for the Jews. They destroyed 57,000 Christian churches. Thank God for the Jews. They put us in concentration camps. And every one of the six leaders of those camps, of the so-called Gulag, as Solzhenitsyn shows so well in his books, Gulag Archipelago 1, 2, and 3, they were all Jews. I can show you this from Jewish publications in Israel, admitting it. There's an article called Stalin's Jews by a man named Sever Ploker, a Jewish guy, historian. It's called Stalin's Jews. The subtitle is, we must remember that some of the greatest mass murderers, of recent times were Jews, like Gindrich Higoda, who was the guy that ran the gulags, and every one of the six people who were appointed to run the gulags, including himself, were Jews, which was the greatest torture and murder in the history of the world. But some of you don't even know this. You're totally ignorant of this. You have no idea. You have no idea that the neocons who gave us the Iraq War based on lies were almost entirely Jews. Neoconism was Jewish. It was run by former Soviet communist Jews, like Leo Strauss of the University of Chicago and all his Jewish co-conspiratorialists who made a scheme up. They knew that they still were going to have big influence on the left, and Jews have dominated the left, but they knew that for them to control America, they had to control the right. They had to become quote-unquote conservatives, neo-conservatives. And they acted like they were conservatives. But they undermined conservatism, because the biggest issue, the most important issue to America, was the immigration issue. Because with America being a almost 90% European country and devoted to our European Christian heritage, they were much less likely to get their way. If any time they could replace our people in positions of power and influence in media, in government, in finance, banking, they would have the power to use the power and might of America and the American people, the Christian people of America, to do their bidding and support their evils. They could take us to go fight against countries that they saw as their enemies. They declare war on Germany in 1934 or 5. You can read in the leading newspapers of Israel headlines in the front pages, Judea declares war on Germany. Judea, world Jewry, declares war on Germany. And they said in these articles they would do everything they could to get us into war against Germany. They had major articles. They had even advertising permitted in the New York Times and the Washington Post by Jewish mass murderers, Jews who were promoting genocide of the German people. A Christian nation. The German nation was a Christian nation. The book was called Germany Must Perish, the book that Hitler fears. And it says a complete plan
for the total destruction of the German nation and the eradication from the earth of all of her people. New York Times called it a great plan. So did the Washington Post. So did the Philadelphia and newspaper, many others. Openly calling for the genocide of Germans long before there was ever any allegations of Holocaust. Long before. And they got exactly what they wanted. And the American people didn't want war. They didn't get what they wanted. And they manipulated Japan. Japan is an island just like it is now. It's an island with no oil. A modern society, especially an industrial society, and they've been very brilliant people and industrious, they can't live without oil. They can't live without energy. They can't even feed themselves accurately without getting proper trade. Right now, we have Besant, who's telling us that, and Trump, who's telling us that we're waging economic warfare against the nation of Iran. This is a nation of 93 million people. We have no reason to be the enemy of these people. We overthrew their legally elected government, by the way. We installed a government of tyranny and murder and torture under the Shah. We've done crime after crime. They signed a nuclear non-proliferation treaty. They allowed inspections. And there's never been a single report by the National Intelligence Estimate of the United States that Iran ever violated their agreements not to make atomic bombs or have an atomic bomb program. That's a fact. National Intelligence Estimate, the 17 largest, most powerful intelligence agencies of the United States government. No, every time they did it. Iran has no plan, it said, right out front. These are all the major agencies, even the CIA, FBI, everybody else. They said, no, there's no evidence that Iran has any nuclear weapons. And all this time, Israel was the real rogue state. They didn't sign the Nuclear Non-Proliferation Treaty, which we required of every nation, even not to blanketly sanction them and destroy them if they tried to have atomic energy without allowing inspections, because obviously if you can make atomic energy, you can make an atomic bomb. So they had very strict requirements. Germany didn't sign the NPT. Excuse me, not Germany. Israel. It's hard to confuse these things because, you know, it's so interesting that every day you still see constant shows about those evil, racist Germans, evil people, and the epitome of evil. They don't tell you that Judaism makes National Socialism, makes the words of Hitler seem so moderate compared to what the Jewish biblical text says, Harim, kill them all, men, women, and children. It's amazing. Now, these aren't the words of Jesus. So if you're a Christian, this doesn't apply to you. But Jews never adopted the words of Christianity. In fact, they hated Christianity. They literally say that Christ is being boiled in excrement for all of eternity. There is some pushback to that. There are some Jews who contest the idea that Jesus is being boiled forever and ever and ever in human excrement, tortured that way, brought back to life by a sorcerer, by a necromancer, who condemns himself to it. In fact, they ask him, supposedly, this is what they say in their Talmud, so what should happen to a man who betrays the Jewish people like you have done? He says, by their lying words, he says, oh, he should suffer for eternity being boiled in human excrement. Now, there's some pushback to this. That was in the Talmud where it says that. And in the one of their books, their sacred books called the Tanya, it pushes back on that idea that Jesus is being boiled in human excrement for eternity. It's such a great revision of this. It's such a wonderful thing that they did to say that Jesus is not being boiled in human excrement.
The Tanya says that Jesus is being boiled in human semen. That's a pretty good choice, huh? Take your pick. What do you want to be boiled and tortured forever in excruciating torture? Being boiled, like being boiled in oil or boiled in excrement or being boiled in, which do you choose? Being boiled in semen or do you want to be boiled in excrement? Yeah, you think I'm being flippant? I'm not. It's not funny. This is exactly what they teach and preach. They hate Christ. Why they hate Christ? Because he said, love everybody, love your neighbor. And your neighbor wasn't just fellow Jews. Your neighbor is everyone. When it said, thou shalt not kill, it means thou shalt not kill. And it says, thou shalt not steal. That doesn't give you the right to steal the homes of innocent men, women, and children, which is very clearly stated in the books of the Old Testament. But Jesus says no. Jesus says you shouldn't be hating Samaritans. In fact, the Samaritan was the good neighbor to a Jew who was robbed on the road, while the Pharisee and the Levite, the elite of Jews, ignored their fellow Jew who was struck on the road and robbed and left naked and injured to die. The Samaritan, which Jews hated, he came and he saved the man. Jesus knew that there were great wrongs committed by the Samaritans, not by the Samaritans, to the Samaritans. He even insulted Jewry to the height, to the ultimate, because he went to Jacob's well, a well that's just talked about in the Old Testament, when they, by the way, they made a covenant. They lied to the Shechem people of that region. And the Shechem prince wanted to wed the daughter of Jacob. And they wanted to share their wealth with them. And they wanted to worship the Torah. And they were willing to do whatever the Jews wanted to do with that. So the Jews said, okay, we'll accept that. We'll live as brothers. We're basically the same people. I mean, and they were. Genetically, the Jews and Samaritans, Jews and Moabites, in fact, Jews and Shechem people, Jews and Midianites, were closer together than Angles were to Saxons, than Danish were to Vikings and Norwegians. I mean, it's ridiculous. But in the Old Testament, it said that God did germ warfare, basically, you can't make it up, biological warfare. They killed 24,000 Jews because they married Midianite women who looked just like them. And they were willing to be Jews. They're willing to practice Jewish, and they could have taught them Jewishness. You realize these Jews were so much more terrible than anything you can allege about the Muslims. I mean, when the Muslims wanted converts, Jews never wanted converts. They made it difficult for converts. They really didn't want converts. They wanted a hyphenated Jew. They wanted an intensely interrelated, they wanted intensely genetically similar people. And that's what they did. They had a eugenics program, basically, to do that. They separated from the Gentiles. And any Jew that intermarried with anybody else in Europe, they were expelled from the gene pool. As a result, after 1,000 years of this, and even you can see this, there's big articles in the New York Times about it, it's all true, it's documented. They were the most related people in the world. They were like fifth cousins to each other all over the world. They're like fifth cousins to one another. That's why they had all these hereditary and diseases that plagued them, because they were so inbred. Inbreeding can cause a lot of problems, folks.
They wanted to make Jews not only share a Jewish supremacist ideology of supremacy over the entire world, they also wanted to make them purify their genes, get, you know, breed the goy filth out of their bloodstream. Well, the goyim did a lot of pretty great things. Look at the art, the literature, the music, the architecture, the creations of the Greeks. Romans, look at the magnificent creations of these people. The people who built the original library at Alexandria were not Jews, yet it was the greatest repository. Later it was burned down, and I wonder who did it. But it's like these are the realities of life. These are the truths that you're not supposed to know because you live in a Truman Show. But it's way worse than the Truman Show, folks. Way worse than the Truman Show. Truman was never sent off to war, got his legs blown off or his face blown off. Never left a grieving son. He didn't get a son. Probably he would have had a son and a family, but he denied that. That's a terrible thing. It's a terrible thing that his wife wasn't real, was an actress, and he didn't know it. His friends weren't real. They were paid to be his friend. His father wasn't real. His father didn't die and then was rediscovered, whatever. That's very, very evil. But how much more evil is it to have millions of people be marshaled to fight

0: culturalism, a struggle for the soul of the Jewish people. And he said, it's amazing, these Jews are so wonderful biblically, and they're not wonderful biblically. That's a total lie, too. And they were very anti-Christ. But he said, as great as they were that way, they were the epitome of maleficence, of evil. They gripped the Russian people by the hair of their heads and have become the master of this enormous empire. They rose up from the underworld of the great cities of Europe and America. He pointed out they were running and leading the Communist Party, not just in Russia, but all over the world. And they were aiming to control Germany. If they controlled Russia and they controlled Germany, Germany was the key to the West. Russia was the key to the East. If they were to control both, they probably would have made total control over the world. They had even Jews in the United States leading the Communist Party. They had Jews in Britain leading the Communist Party there. They had Jews in France. They had Jews in Germany. If not for Adolf Hitler, they had taken over Germany. We wouldn't have had a war at all in the Second World War. If we would have, except for Hitler, we would have had a war where Russia and Germany would have been combined to take over the world, and they probably would have succeeded. Because all those Jews who had high positions of power and influence would have been rooting for that change. We'd all been under the gulags, and we're getting under the gulags every day of our lives, even today. I'm not going to play any video today. Again, I just got a little bit inspired with the truth to talk to you about and share this with you. Judaism is not the solution to anything. It is the problem. Judaism is not only anti-Christ. It's anti-humanity. It says that in the New Testament. And the Jews killed our Lord and Savior, Jesus Christ, killed the prophets, and are contrary, oppose, hate all mankind, and drove us out and keep us from teaching to the Gentiles so they might be saved. But the wrath of God has come upon them at last. Thank God, they said. And Jesus himself said it right in the temple of Judaism. And he said the temple was going to be torn down. And thank God for that, basically. He said, thank God. I could build it back in 3 days, he said. But then he told the people that the temple of God was his body. Was his face, his entity. He and his father were absolutely the same substance. He was truly the son of his father. He is subordinate to the father, but the son of the father. And his father was just like he was. He was a God of love, God of forgiveness, God of kindness. I have to repeat this and repeat this my whole life, I guess. I oppose white supremacy. I oppose white racism or any other kind of racism that oppresses other people, kills other people, enslaves other people, whether you call it supremacism or racism or whatever it is. And the most racist ideology in the history of the world is Judaism. And the most racist supremacism and genocidal supremacism is Judaism. And it's that way because they rejected Christ. If they had accepted Christ, maybe they could have been saved. Christ tried to save them and save humanity. We're going to have to continue the work of Jesus Christ. And we are continuing with him in our hearts and our sides. Love you all, and I'll see you again tomorrow. Bye-bye now.
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2: 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Thank you. 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

0: And welcome back. Current events, there are a lot of them, and they never seem to, well, lack for drama, lying, artificiality, stupidity, and obvious exterior control by another nation state halfway around the world. And you know what we're talking about here. There's nothing new. But it is good to see that, and I'll say this, Gen Z, I've said it before, seems to have figured out that the formerly United States of America is under the control, under the thumb, under the boot of largely, in a personal sense, Bibi Netanyahu. No joke. Who is surrounded by some of the most outrageous butchers of humankind that have been in recorded history. They've just killed off nearly a million in Gaza. Nobody seems to care. The big sport there is for the Israeli soldiers, men and women, to shoot little children, toddlers, through the head. Oh, they get off on that. They love to kill kids. Second favorite target, hospitals, ambulance, medical personnel. These are not human beings. I'm sorry. I've known a lot of wonderful people who identify as being Jewish. They're not like these people. But these people are running the Zionist state of Israel, and they have never earned their own way. We have paid for everything since 1948. Everything in quotes. Virtually everything. You know the game. Trump is a dupe. He's a pawn. He's a stooge. He's an idiot. And he may have some serious psychological problems. I ran a story about that for 2 days. In fact, it's up right now. The most important thing to keep in mind, though, are the spectrum. And I'm going to make a big jump now. Let's come home. Let's talk about American people. And let's talk about blacks and whites. Let's talk about black-on-white hate crime. It's everywhere. That's not to say by any means that all blacks hate whites. They don't. Unfortunately, it has become a watchword, so to speak, for many, that whitey is their problem. Whitey brought them over here and made them into slaves. They actually believe that. And I don't know what to do to try to straighten them out except stand on the truth. And the truth is, the most glaring example of almost genetic black-on-white hate is being readily observable in the Women's National Basketball Association. We're not going to spend the whole program on this, but we did mention it last time. A white, young white woman, Caitlin Clark, entered the league. Obviously the most prodigiously skilled woman basketball player who has ever played in that league and probably ever will. Extraordinary. She literally turned the league from a joke and a waste of time into something that commands money and is beginning to produce profits and interest. Now, what is the reaction of the, I'd say it's 80 to 90% black in the league, like the NBA? What's the reaction? I'm not stretching. Most, not all, of the black females are in all likelihood butch, gay, lesbian, bull dykes. That's what they are. And in many ways, black females are the most unhappy females on the planet. Many of their own men don't want them. They want white blondes. So they're really not happy, many of them. They are trying to physically either demolish and ruin Caitlin Clark's career or kill her. No, I'm not exaggerating. I am not exaggerating. It happened again. And unless criminal charges are filed against the perps, this is going to get worse. It's not going to get better, and eventually she'll either quit, or she'll be crippled, or maybe dead, or maybe in a wheelchair, drooling. You cannot do to a human being what is being physically done to Caitlin Clark. It's going to catch up with everyone, and somebody is going to pay the ultimate price, and it'll be Caitlin. All right, enough of that, and I mention that because Don Jeffries, our first guest each Monday, is writing a book on pro sports in America, and he is well aware of what's happening. Last time we talked, last Monday I guess it was, some black bull dyke literally hatchet chopped Caitlin Clark, a smaller girl, woman, on the neck, and just, it looked like she was trying to decapitate her. It's not an accidental bump. So another one pulled off another attack on Caitlin and physically tackled her and drove her to the floor from a standing position. No foul was called by the dyke referees. Nothing was said by the lesbian dyke WNBA leadership. Nothing was said by the coach that I know about. This is a disgrace, but it is also serving, I think, a very important purpose in showing all of us black on white hate is real. It's not a figment. It's not a joke. And it has to be stopped. Otherwise, we're all going back down to second and third world status. That's where it's going. If blacks can't figure it out that this kind of behavior shows them to be subhuman, well, and many of them can't because they don't have the IQ, they're done. Hello, Don. I'm sorry for going on so long. Please forgive me. Welcome back.
1: Yeah, no, thanks. It's always a pleasure. But yeah, you're right. It's I know people might be get sick of me talking about Caitlin Clark and the WNBA, but they say, why does he keep talking about this stupid? I have no interest in the games. Even and Caitlin Clark is
0: me neither. I don't.
1: But she is the best female basketball player I've ever seen, and I can kind of watch her. But it's the interest there is the drama, and it's the bigger cultural issues of him because, as you said, this is exposing the black pathology that we're not allowed to discuss. And because that's what my book will be about. It's been prevalent in sports for decades, but this is so obvious. First of all, because it's a woman, and it's more aggressive than we've ever seen. You know, Pete Maravich went through this a little bit when he entered the NBA, yeah. But it was not as he wasn't tackled on the court and poked in the eye and all this stuff. And he had quite the hate press. But and this coupled with what we're seeing, and I spend too much of my time on X probably arguing with people, but I'm just, you know, repelled and, you know, fascinated like a train wreck watching these videos. I don't know if you've seen it, but they're literally scores, maybe hundreds of them every day, that are taken all across the country of this, what I call ghetto behavior. And I've been calling for a ghetto behavior task force because we absolutely need one. It's an emergency situation, but this... What is happening is that cell phone cameras are becoming the hood's worst enemy because they're capturing each other doing these things. And if you look at the number of...
0: I'm not familiar with what you're talking about. What are you talking about? I don't know.
1: Look on my ex and you'll see. But it's I don't put them up there, but I respond to a lot of them. But
0: okay.
1: Every day, they're video after video.
0: What are they
1: video.
0: Doing? Are blacks taking videos of blacks acting stupid? Is that what you're saying?
1: Yes, and they don't seem to be aware of how, and not only that, they're confessing crimes on camera, and they still somehow can't catch them. I mean, they're identifying themselves, but I mean, there's so many.
0: The cops can't catch them.
1: So it's the same story all the time, black aggressor, now a lot of times on black, but black aggressor, white victim if it's not black, and usually a group assault. Most of the time with a sucker punch. I mean, I saw one recently where this black guy was getting physical with a 90-year-old white woman at a store. So they'll go after toddlers. They'll go after old people. Anybody weak and vulnerable, these big, tough alpha males. So to whatever
0: platform you named it. Don, I want to commend you. You've given a name to this. It is black pathology. You want to throw in social pathology in the middle? Fine. But it is black pathology, and I don't think it's necessarily addressable, frankly.
1: No, well, it's, you know, that the guy, I forget his name. Scott Adams, I guess, was it Dilbert, and unfortunately
0: died.
1: But speech he gave was exactly right, where he said, there's no fixing this. And there is no fixing this unless until white people show that they have a tipping point, because you see video after video of one black guy coming on an all-white train and just doing whatever he wants, and nobody.
0: Give me an example. What do you mean? He walks onto a computer train?
1: Well, yeah, a commuter train.
0: Well, that's a computer train now, but whatever. All right, so he goes on a commuter train, and he does. What's he do?
1: Shouting, cussing, calling people racist, playing his music real loud, sometimes attacking people. All the whites sit there and do nothing. And it happens repeatedly, and you'll see. Whereas on the other hand, if they have, and lots of times, as I said, my book will be about how blacks are not better athletes. They're certainly not natural better fighters, and you can see the way they constantly pick on weaker people and sucker punch. But many times
0: isn't that the law of the jungle, so to speak?
1: Yeah, it's supposedly, but I don't know how many animals fight dirty, but. In the ghetto they do, but and many times you'll see the white victim getting the best and, fighting back and getting the upper hand, and then you see the crowd, then all the friends jump in and it becomes a group assault. Whereas there are whites standing around, they never jump in and try to help. So it's just so stupid to watch these things, because it's primitive.
0: If you wouldn't mind, after the program, whenever, send me a couple that illustrate the point. And what you're saying is even more illustrative of the stupidity of many of these people. They're capturing and recording for posterity their own inability or lack of desire to fit in with a first world culture. They can't do it.
1: No, and you combine that with. They have so many, and I'm the last one to poo-poo a conspiracy theory, obviously. I think everything's a conspiracy. But what happens is blacks, on the one hand, they're receptive to a lot of things because they know that they're being lied to. But they personalize it and think everything's against them because they're black. So they have a new fantasy, and they're posting it every day, claiming that blacks are being lynched everywhere and it's all being hushed up.
0: Oh, yeah, I went to the store yesterday. I saw three hanging from different, one was a power pole. There were two trees. Yeah, they're all over the place. Uh-huh.
1: So I always tell them, I say, why aren't there any videos of this? Cell phone videos everywhere. You guys document
0: they're
1: everything.
0: They're actually, hold on. This is new to me, too. They're actually saying this with a straight face, so to speak, and that means that some of them actually believe it.
1: Oh, they definitely believe it. They absolutely believe it. They have a black special ed teacher that was a special ed teacher in school who videotaped herself, identifying herself, how we need to destroy whites or get rid of whites or something like that. She's a teacher in a school. So how is she? Can you imagine a white teacher doing that, saying we need to get rid of whites?
0: No.
1: How quickly would she be fired? I mean, that's just...
0: Yep.
1: But you can't have... I've said for a long time, you can't... I don't want anybody discriminated against, but you cannot have especially an alleged multicultural society.
0: Don, I'm sorry. This is kind of new to me, some of it. Are you saying that blacks in general, from the ghetto up, and that's where a lot of it comes from, are essentially turning their back on first world mixed race society? And they think they can take over and things will be better somehow? Is that what you're saying?
1: I don't know what they want. They appear to, I tell you, they've rejected everything the Civil Rights Movement was about. They don't seem to want integration, unless it's black guys, pressuring white women or something. And they've had lots of videos of that, too, where they get upset and want to get physical when a black white girl turns them down. I'm surprised they haven't passed the law.
0: That takes the cake. I know what you mean on that one. I've seen it. Unless they can pull their scam and the white girl thinks she's cool by going out with a black and he gets his wishes. Oh, yes, you're right. Oh, yeah. They hate that.
1: When we talk about Israel running things, and we know, again, what the non-Irish hand is everywhere behind this. But, I mean, if you look at, like, it doesn't impact me, thank goodness. It probably doesn't impact you because I live in a, kind of a... We have lots of immigrants and everything, but I live in an insulated area, and my neighborhood is 99% white, and I'm very grateful for that because it means it's very quiet and peaceful, and there's no crime. So, I mean, I don't take that for granted for a second, but I can see what's going on out there by these videos. And I know that especially the kids are in school today, because most of these fights that they document are inside classrooms, and more often than not, they're girls. I mean, incomprehensible. When I was going to school, you would ever see two girls in a fist fight. Never would have happened, not in a million years. Now it's all the time, and I keep saying, this is in a classroom.
0: Are these mostly black kids fighting amongst each other? Is that what you're saying?
1: Well, that a lot, but then there's a lot of attacks on whites, too, where blacks, but it's always the black aggressor. I mean, virtually 99.9% of the time. So, but my question, of course, is how are these fights happening in a classroom with a teacher? You know, I explored a lot of that, what goes on in the classroom with bullying, you know, and bullyocracy, but it's still going on, obviously. And then in neighborhoods, certainly in their neighborhoods, it happens all the time, and it's at some point, if you're not, we don't, our leaders, again, because we have a bunch of cucked white leaders, despite dwindling birth rates, despite, you know, all the nonsense that we've done to create the great replacement, we're still the majority. White people are still the majority in this country, certainly the majority leadership. You wouldn't know it, because they are all cucked whites. They are all of them are terrified to call this out. If they do, they somehow won't mention race. Like, they'll talk about the teen takeovers that you see all the time. They keep.
0: Oh, yeah, I see. I laugh. Yeah. Video shows up of 200 blacks looting a store. They call them teenagers.
1: Or taking over us. Their newest thing is to take over beaches, where a bunch of them send on and just wreak havoc like animals. And again, but you have conservatives talking about it, but they won't call out the race. This is not a random thing.
0: Well, that's not journalism either, is it? Who, what, where, why? Who, what, where, why, when, and how?
1: Yeah.
0: Facts are facts.
1: So you want to talk about a national emergency? Yeah, immigration's a problem. But black ghetto behavior, right? So I call, we need a ghetto behavior task force. And yeah, of course it's not all blacks. But the problem is it's not all blacks, but it's always blacks.
0: There's another. That's another bumper sticker.
1: Yeah,
0: perfect.
1: Exactly.
0: No, seriously. Say it again.
1: Not all blacks, but it's always blacks.
0: How interesting. That's true. The part that bothers me maybe the most is that they actually do believe that they have the ability, and that's fine, to run things better than they're being run now in this country, which is atrocious. But it's a combination of all this. The other part of it is not just the running of the country. It's a simple fact that if they're introducing, and this may come from the CIA, the idea that blacks are being lynched now in 2026, I know for a fact, I would bet on it, that blacks in the ghettos and inner cities would believe it. And I think this is being done intentionally.
1: Not only that, you have, and that'll be my next Substack comment. I'm going to write about this, but I'm going to write it in conjunction with the other problem that I'm getting. And again, this is beyond the non-Irish problem, which of course we know is, but it's kind of largely out of our reach. But in terms of black pathological behavior, whites that live around it have to deal with it every day. It's much more of a threat than Israel is to them. And even larger is the problem, the white women problem, the young white women problem. And that's being, at the same time, deluded blacks are believing that blacks are being lynched everywhere by some. They actually post pictures of KKK members and put them inside courtrooms and classes. Like that has ever happened.
0: I can't believe this. This has to be done intentionally. This is not good.
1: They believe it.
0: They'll believe it. They will believe it, and they'll start killing whites. And whites eventually will have enough, and they'll start answering back, and then we're lost. We're gone.
1: That's what I think, you know, is inevitable. But at the same time, you have this crazy woman, this mother who killed her three kids, Lindsay, the hell's her name? Lindsay, God, I forgot it again. But she's Lindsay Clancy, I think. But she's, you have literally, I think they raised over $1 million for her. They have thousands of women out there that are on TikTok and everything. And again, they're just as insane as the blacks that are saying this stuff. They are, I said, you know, they make up statistics all the time. So I've made up one of my own. I estimate that one-third of all white women today are clinically insane. And so I'm throwing that out there, and I may be, you know, a couple of people told me, I think you're underestimating things. But if you look at these videos, these are mothers. And they have, understand what she did. She killed her three little kids, and she strangled them, I think, with wiring or something, one by one.
0: Come on, I don't just say,
1: And these crazy women, she was on like 100 medications. So clearly she was, you know, she shouldn't have.
0: She was medicated into insanity. I'm not forgiving it, but that is not normal behavior for any female mother of any species. You don't kill your offspring.
1: But these crazy women believe that the husband did it somehow or something. It was an alibi. He came home. She, you know, they have all the records that she said she did it and everything, but these women have, and you have to see the videos just like you have to see the black videos to believe it. They have something, and again, just as if you have the dumb stuff that goes viral in the black community, the white women are just as dumb sometimes. They have a thing where they're a bunch of these young mothers on TikTok and everything. They're doing this thing where they're taking ice cubes and throwing them, and you can see the look, and taping themselves, of course. And they have such a maniacal look. They're throwing them angrily into the bathtub so they don't hurt their kids. Otherwise, I guess they would hurt their kids. And it just you have the pictures of women holding their infants, crying and saying, "I can't do anything I want now because I have this baby." You have another thing they're doing where they're holding and they're squirting water all over their infants' heads and laughing. It's maniacal behavior. And, you know, saying basically bad-mouthing men all the time. And you wonder why the white race is, you know, going to go extinct. Because, I mean, I feel terrible for young white men today. I cannot imagine trying to even converse with somebody. Well, you can't. Because they especially if you try, you know, most of us, certainly in my case, but most of us met people and, you know, through work a lot of times. You can't do that now. You risk, you know, you say good morning to a woman, the right, wrong one, and she'll go to HR and charge you with harassment. And HR will believe them every time. So, you know, we have kind of a double barrel problem there. And
0: you know what else, Don, just to underscore what you just said, when the so-called baby boomers and the millennials, baby boomers are gone, the millennials move up into senior status, who's going to remember what real femininity and integrity of the species was?
1: Won't.
0: We won't remember. No one will know.
1: Yep.
0: They'll look at old movies and think they were all fiction.
1: Yeah.
0: Sorry, it's just the way it's going to be. We're in real trouble. It's going down the drain, friends, and you better fight like hell to preserve in those around you, your loved ones, at least a reasonable picture of reality, how it was. I have them look at some of these scores of videos. Some of them are done beautifully well, of, let's say, Hollywood in the 1950s or America in the 1960s, early 60s. They're done with music. They're all AI, but they really do paint the picture. And that's how it was. That's how it was. These videos are not lying. And that's reality back then. But when we're gone, it's gone. So it's gone.
1: Yeah. And I don't, you know, when I say that, I don't care. I'm not scared of being called names. But, I mean, nobody loves women more than I do. Nobody loves white women more. I mean, I hate to say this about them, but it's just true. But in the case of, I've said many times, I think the white female, especially the good-looking white female, is the crown jewel of civilization. Mm-hmm. I mean, I think it's more valued than anything. I mean, it's statues to
0: it. I think that's a fair statement. It is. It's the key to everything. Procreation, recreation, the continuing of the species, the kindness that femininity is supposed to harbor, not this WNBA, butch lesbian, bull dyke insanity. Insanity. No. And unfortunately, there are probably a lot of young maybe even non-blacks who look up to these, some of these big, horrible. So, there are a couple of men playing in the NBA. Two more men have announced they're going to declare themselves women and join the NBA. This is crazy. This is crazy.
1: WWE stuff, but I mean, that you have, there's a reason why they said Helen of Troy was the face that launched 1,000 ships or whatever, until she became a black African in the latest Odyssey, the movie, but I mean, the historical Helen of Troy was, again, they described her beauty in such a way that, she had that kind of power to launch 1,000 ships. Now, of course, and that's the kind of stuff that happens. They destroy these things. That's what that woke nonsense does, because then you destroy what our interpretation of something like that was by having somebody who's wouldn't launch a tricycle with her face. But I mean, and all is this. And I always blame whether it's the Jews, blacks, whoever.
0: You've always been about accountability, and that's what we are. And what's the opposite of accountability? Victimhood. And that's the big excuse that our culture has adopted. They're all victims. I don't care what color they are. Not my fault.
1: 80% of us are economic victims of this tyranny. But we, our leadership especially, because they don't have any statesmanship, and they don't have any kind of morality or principles, because none of this would have happened. As I said, none of this is accidental. Once in a while, they make a mistake in our favor. They wouldn't. Just imagine China letting something happen like this by having their women get out of line like that, and go crazy, and having this a minority group that is anything remotely like blacks are committing the majority of crime and just doing this absurd ghetto behavior. They would crack down really quick on it. We'd never get to this point. No other country would. No non-white country would allow it. But we've allowed it, and we've enabled it, and you have, again, because of white women, because this is largely driven by their liberal voting patterns and the fact that they always feel sorry for the immigrant. They always feel sorry. There's more self-hating white women than white men, certainly way more. And it's just, at some point, I don't care. Of course, I don't want people to, because I don't hate women at all. But you have to, at some point, you have to acknowledge reality. And when you're basically making excuses, of course, you had to be insane and drugged out. Okay, I understand that. But you're basically acting like, and she had her nanny. They were trying to get her help. She was that messed up. But she killed her three kids. And normal men and normal women can't get past that. And they're doing that, and it's, certainly, if you look how much we've changed just since Casey Anthony, who was kind of a good-looking young mother in a kind of white, trashy kind of way, that obviously killed her little girl, Kaylee, I think her Anthony was. And obviously killed her. Somehow, of course, the dim-witted jury found her not guilty, inexplicably. But you did not have women supporting her back then. And that was probably less than 20 years ago, but no more than 20 years ago. That's the sea change that's happened since then. Because there weren't any women out there making excuses for her at that point. Stan, you certainly didn't have any men making excuses for Scott Peterson, that he may or may not have killed, but was convicted of killing his wife back then. But that's what I said is the difference. You could scour the face of the earth, and you're not going to find a male anywhere that would go out like these crazy women have with signs and wear shirts and show support for a father that murders his children. Not going to find a man anywhere on the planet. And yet here you have thousands, if not maybe millions, that support her.
0: Well, men are from Mars, women are from Venus. They're not. They're different. They're certainly different. Now, that hormones, notwithstanding, estrogen in a lot of men have messed them up. We have very few alpha males anymore. they're around, but not like they used to be, because that used to be a role model that people would see in the movies and young people would aspire to. Even if they hormonally didn't have it, they'd act like it, because alpha males were cool. And the women appreciated the alpha male. They knew the alpha male would protect them. Not anymore. I don't need any protection. What the hell are you talking about? Leave me alone. Okay. I want to tell this again real quick. I was in the produce section. That's 4 or 5 years ago now, maybe 3 or 4. And there was a young lady, 5'6", 5'5", in a beautiful little floral dress. Nice shoes, hair. This is Sunday. Beautiful. And I just couldn't help myself. I said, did you just come from church? No. I said, I have not seen anyone as nicely dressed as you in a long, long time. And I said, thank you. And she almost turned pink. But that's who she was. She dressed nicely. She dressed like a female, like a woman. She was 20, 21, and, you know, I just had to commend her for her appearance. It was just lovely. It was like it used to be. How many women have you seen in a real pretty dress lately? Not a big formal dress, just a little flowery pullover dress. You don't see it. You don't see it. And we saw it when we were kids. We saw a lot of it. They all dress like that in school. Go back and look in the high school yearbooks. Anyway.
1: Well, I mean, they rejected. I don't think they've had home ec classes for a long time. Every girl used to take that.
0: That mistake number one. Mistake number two, getting rid of music appreciation. There are a number of examples. Music. How important is music? I don't mean the crap they put out today. I'm talking about symphonic music, great music, music that human minds cannot conceive of now. Hey, I could. But not human minds anymore. Go back and listen to Tchaikovsky's Fifth Symphony, for example. Now try to imagine somebody. Go and just listen to the finale, the last movement. It'll blow your mind.
1: Henry Mancini wasn't really a classical composer, but it's probably the closest we've had in modern times. Leonard Bernstein, but he was a conductor.
0: He never composed anything that was really any good. They talk about West Side Story, but he was a conductor, and he should have stayed that way.
1: And then you have, when was the last great painter? There are no painters. I should know, being a novelist myself, that there aren't any great novels because there's no more literary fiction. They don't publish it anymore. No poetry. I was talking the other night on the show about, it's not about like how little of our brain we use and everything. So when was the last philosopher? You know, the philosophers used to be the most respected members of society centuries ago. There are no philosophers. We have rappers. You know, we don't have philosophers.
0: Well, that is what philosophy has morphed into, and that's what the next generations, plural, are going to have to look to for profound insights and wisdom. Rappers. That's no joke.
1: We deteriorated, but I mean, this is, and I really don't care because, you know, something I'm hoping that I'll get, and I sense that more white people are calling it out in terms of the ghetto behavior because it's indefensible. You can't defend it, and it's you can't have a society where that stuff is, and it is permitted. And I say, I'm serious about it because. Well, you know, Trump didn't do anything in 2020 when you had, you know, real riots and tearing down statues, burning down buildings, did nothing. But a real president, especially somebody like Trump, who, you know, they call racist, a racist president would have long time ago done something where, I call that a ghetto behavior task force. Send the troops if you need to try to prevent this stuff because it has no business. Why in Chicago, why should the good black people that live there, why should they have to worry about getting shot or their kids getting shot every night?
0: Yep.
1: Because somehow they can't stop that? You can stop it if you wanted to, but they don't want to. They don't even want to report on it. And that's what I would do. If I was president, I would have a ghetto behavior task force, and they would have to shape up.
0: Who's going to be on this task force, my friend, except you? Who's going to actually give it any credence? Blacks, do you think? Not a chance. So,
1: well, I would hope maybe some of
0: who was it? You know, wait. Hold on. I just remembered this. Didn't Bill Cosby, in one of his real honest moments, talk about blacks as being lazy and not being achievers at all? He said some things about blacks. Wasn't it Cosby that said that?
1: He might have sat on the task force. But, we either confront it, acknowledge it, but you can't keep running. And, of course, obviously the Democrats, relish it, enable it, celebrate it. But Republicans, the Republicucks, the stupid party, even the best of them, Thomas Massey, none of them call out black behavior. Even the ones that will criticize Israel will not call out black behavior. And, of course, that's not all black behavior, but again.
0: That's right.
1: Black. And so you need to just look at those videos and people say, oh, I said, just come up with one video of any other race. Come up with any video of any other race of people going in and tearing up a fast food place because they didn't get their hot sauce or something. Like you said, every day I see a new video of blacks doing that.
0: It's true. It's true.
1: It
0: instantly becomes some kind of salutary behavior that is to be emulated. That's how they react. This is so primitive. This is how they react. Not all. Most.
1: And if the black people that don't do this, if they shame them, they shun them, if they publicly criticize them, every black representative, the black caucus in Congress, they should be the ones to lead the Getter Behavior Task Force. Instead, they celebrate it. They make it.
0: Yeah.
1: While you have these crazy white women defending this Lindsey Clancy that murdered her three kids, you have all these blacks that are defending Carmelo Anthony for stabbing
0: despicable. Despicable. He was a victim no matter what to a lot of them. You're right. That's unbelievable.
1: One of them was calling the poor white kid that got killed a Nazi today. All this stuff. So what are you talking about? First of all, obviously he was a high school kid. There's no evidence of anything like that. But, I mean, even if he was, so then you can stab him to death? It's ridiculous. And my answer to all these blacks in the post, and maybe I'm dumb enough to go in there and do it, but I always get on there and say, why don't you just come out and say what you really would believe? That black people ought to be able to kill white people and get away with it. Because that's what
0: you got it. You got it, Don. You nailed it. That's true. That's exactly right.
1: And we all need to, and that's we should be saying that to the police. We should say that to our politicians. But there's nobody.
0: The videos of the sucker punches that you rightly bring up. Those videos? Especially when a little old lady would get full force, roundhouse, right or left in the mouth.
1: And
0: you know damn well a lot of blacks were cheering that. That was one of the initial, I think, forays into mass psychopathy that they're now in, many of them. It's true. Those are hideous.
1: You need to shame them because they have excessive, absurd self-esteem pride because of dumb white liberals.
0: Can't do it. You can't shame them because they won't accept it. There's no responsibility there. Go ahead. Go.
1: I'm saying you would need a comedy show like Saturday Night. That's never going to happen on it, but you would need something like that to have skits that would make fun and show how absurd.
0: Make them look so stupid that they would have to face it.
1: Yes.
0: Yeah. Here's Bill Cosby. Bill Cosby, NBC News, went off on another tirade against the black community Thursday, telling a room full of activists that too many black men are beating their wives while their children run around not knowing how to read or write. Cosby made headlines in May when he upbraided some poor blacks for their grammar and accused them of squandering opportunities the civil rights movement gave them. He shot back Thursday, saying his detractors were trying in vain to hide the black community's dirty laundry. Let me tell you something, said Cosby. Your dirty laundry gets out of school at 2:30 every day. It's cursing and calling each other nigger as they walk up and down the street. Mrs. Cosby said that. He's right.
1: Yeah.
0: They think they're hip, he said. They can't read. They can't write. They're laughing and giggling, and they're going nowhere.
1: Yeah.
0: He says, listen, you men, you've got to stop beating your wives, beating up on your women because you can't find a job, because you didn't want to get an education, and now you're earning minimum wage. You should have thought more of yourself when you were in high school, when you had the opportunity. He also talked about how they're not able to speak. They're not able to speak. You call it Ebonics, I guess. He says, last quote, I can't even talk the way these people talk. Why you ain't. Where you is. And I blamed the kid until I heard the mother talk, Cosby said. And then I heard the father talk. Everybody knows it's important to speak English except these knuckleheads. You can't be a doctor with that kind of crap coming out of your mouth. So, kudos to Cosby.
1: Exactly. And that's, you know, you just, and if you know, if you had a level playing field, if you didn't have DEI and affirmative action and everything, most, especially until maybe education and a different culture maybe would improve things, definitely. I don't know how much, but, they would be, most blacks would be mired in poverty. Not mired in blue-collar jobs, certainly. But I'm sorry, that would have to be the way it is, and you have to worry about, you know, raising the level of wages for everyone so they could still live. But, I mean, you can't continue this kind of nonsense. Look at the kid from Harvard that was given that job, and I don't know if he was transitioning. He was obviously messed up, but he, Bray, I think it's Bray, his name was Bray or something, but he just killed himself because he was outed as being a complete fraud, much like that reporter from the New York Times was, a black reporter years ago. Completely, he was the first full lecture on something or something in the history of Harvard. And he lied about everything on his resume. He lied about all the things he did and where he went and stuff, and they exposed it. And he killed himself, and so, again, a bunch of angry blacks on X are, you know, accusing racism of it and all this stuff. And it's just, that's all they do for everything. There's nothing, that guy lying about everything, there's no accountability for that. He's still a victim, and that's the problem, is that the real victims can't claim victimhood, but everybody else is a victim that is, in fact, most of the time, victimized them. I mean, you have somebody like Carmelo Anthony who stabbed a kid and killed him, and you've got, I don't know how many blacks, but too many are out there vocally defending him. And, you know, saying, you know, free Carmelo Anthony is like you're some kind of political prisoner or something.
0: That's insane. How they're viewing it. That's how they're presenting it. Look, I'm sorry. But Shockley and Jensen did a lot of work on baseline IQs. And that work is not to be thrown away without serious consideration. A lot of blacks, it may not be that they don't have it. It's that their subculture won't allow it. It's a shame to be intelligent like a white. That's where this all began. They turned their back on it because you're selling out by being intelligent and doing homework. Now, it's endemic and it's institutionalized. Go ahead.
1: Yeah, it is. And then that's the, we don't, you know, it's, if that's scientifically the case, then we would have to, figure out how to deal with it because then you have a huge problem. But you'd have to, figure some kind of way to deal with it. But if until they get rid of this ghetto culture, you know, we really can't tell how smart they may be because, as you said, the culture doesn't, you know, encourages them to be dumb. And if they
0: demands it. It demands it.
1: Demands it, right. I mean, they could end up getting, you know, they'll get beat up themselves. And when you have it's a culture of stupidity, and I've written about it many times, is that America itself is turning into ghetto culture because we've adopted that ghetto culture. All the cultural heroes now are black, and they're ghetto blacks. They're not Bill Cosby. They're Snoop Dogg. You know, people like that. And even the ones that are intelligent, like Alicia Keys is half white, you know, and African, as Jason Whitlock calls them, of course raised by her white mother. Speaks perfect English, but acts like a ghetto hood when she wants to.
0: It's amazing how they flip that switch, isn't it?
1: Yeah.
0: Just turn on the dumb, and it starts spewing out of their mouths. Dumb.
1: Jasmine Crockett, that's what she does. She can speak English fine. But it pays to talk like that. And what does that say when your people like you better when you sound dumber? And they have to. And again, that problem is, you know, first of all, on white cucked leadership, but also on black leaders who will not call it, you know, won't shame it, and won't act, you know, won't act intelligent themselves. Purposely dumb things down and talk like that, even when obviously they don't have to. They can speak English perfectly well, but it's a problem. And I seem to be, you know, I've been told by people that, you know, you got to stop talking about it. You know, you're talking about this too much. You're obsessed with it, and you sound like a racist. Well, I don't know. I'm racially aware, and I've never mistreated any black person in my life, and I worked with hundreds of them. Unlike a lot of these elites when I was young. And, none of them ever called me a racist. But, you know, you have to just tell the truth. And it's like, this is, what's going on is not working.
0: You know, there's another angle to this. A lot of the blacks, and I've heard this occasionally, who talk like that ghetto speak.
1: Yeah.
0: It's unintelligible, actually, much of it.
1: Yeah.
0: Are quite literally acting behind those words as if they are the cat's meow, as if they are the ultimate, as if they are truly the desired. And I just, it blows my mind.
1: The conceit, the ghetto conceit is unbelievable.
0: Oh, yeah.
1: You have a 400-pound woman that just, you know, it's like a hippopotamus. And I love hippos, so maybe I'm not being fair to hippos, but I mean, you know, that

0: girls could get their hair braided up to look like blacks. Now, why would anybody have their nice, beautiful, straight hair and all the dumb white ways, all mothers, dumb white women, lining up to get it done? No, we didn't get it for our daughter. But, you know, because it's recognized that's not an improvement. But, again, it was virtue signaling. And they were making money doing that. And it's that kind of stupidity. It's one thing. I would never come up to say it, somebody would say, God, your hair looks ugly or looks stupid. I'm not going to hurt anybody's feelings. But I'm not going to purposely walk up to it and tell them, oh, you look so beautiful, when they clearly don't, or I don't think they do, honestly. But you know, there was videos, and I actually had a good dialogue with a black woman where I kind of agree with her, where she was this dumb white girl that was, apparently this is the thing that insane young white girls do now, especially in high school, where they walk up and just walk up to some black girl and start touching their hair, which is inappropriate. And say, oh, I couldn't resist your hair. It's so beautiful. And, like, she was taking the right tack, unlike white people, saying, this is an invasion of somebody's privacy. You can't just walk out. And she's right, exactly right. But they're doing it because they've been conditioned, too. They're actually, when their own hair is, you know, to any aesthetic view, is much more, you know, attractive. But they've been conditioned to think it's not. And so that's where we are, you know, that we have... I don't know how you do it because it may be like Scott Adams said that there's no fixing it, but you just and it may be best just to stay away. But clearly, the civil rights experiment, you know, and Martin Luther King's dream and all that I grew up, you know, believing in, and
1: no, it's gone.
0: It's blown up. You know, it's not working.
1: Gone. No, it's done. It's done. I don't know who it was that first said assimilation can't and won't work. He was right. Now, I'm not saying that all American blacks, many of whom have mixed genetic backgrounds, shall we say, and who are not down at the 67 IQ level as the Somalian average is, they could make it if they want to, if it's a black ethic that is somehow accepted by the leadership in the black community, things might change. But not yet. It's not changing now. I'm not convinced it will. As far as any of the invaders go, from third world trash companies, they're just, the toilets have been flushed and they're emptying out on us. These people will never get along in this country. Ever. All they'll do is what they're doing in Europe and what they're doing here. Killing, raping, robbing, looting, etc. That's what they know, and that's what they think the evil Americans deserve. This is sick, and it's going to get worse, friends. So protect yourselves. Get your permit. If you don't want a permit, just get yourself a 12-gauge or a 20-gauge. Have something in the home. You're going to need it. Any final comment, my friend?
0: No,
1: covered
0: I think
1: a lot
0: again,
1: tonight.
0: Yeah. You know, no, it is, and again, it's nothing racist, nothing prejudiced. I want everybody treated fairly, but everybody has to be held accountable. And you can't have a society...
1: They have to deserve to be treated fairly, okay? And that's what you're saying.
0: Yes, but you can't have a group of people that are not held to the same standard as everyone else, and that's clear. Anybody looks at that and says that's not the case is not watching those tapes, and it's documented. Documented on hundreds...
1: Yeah, send me a couple, please.
0: I will. Yeah. Okay.
1: Thanks, Don. Really... extremely important descriptions you've given, conversation, very important. So thank you for your contributions for that, as
0: okay.
1: always.
0: Thanks. Take care.
1: Okay. Mr. Donald Jeffries, telling it exactly like he sees it and exactly like it is. There are other factors involved. We can't cover it all. But generally speaking, you just heard the straight truth. Again. And I was wrestling with these problems when I was at college watching blacks being brought in from the inner city in L.A., given a full ride, who could not read or write. I watched it then, and sure didn't pay off any dividends that I ever saw. We will be back with more in just a couple minutes. Stay right there.
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1: 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The radiation is migrating inland and is moving across the entire country. 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
7: Everyone all set? 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Welcome, Bert.
8: Hey, Vince. Glad to be here in class. And I think we're going to have an interesting class today. And Vince, I'll just start out that this morning, your assistant called my assistant, and she said you were eager to want to discuss right away data centers, and that's all I got. But Vince, I'm just putting two and two together here, and I'm guessing that you're going to, this morning, make an announcement that Natural Farms and Campground and Ranch and Farm that you have. Well, Vince, I'm guessing, I'm going out on a limb here, that you're going to announce you're going to build a data center on the farm and for your campers to your campground where you've been giving tours of the cattle and the corn growing and everything. You're going to take the kiddos for a tour in the data center, showing them all the racks of computer chips burning in the night. Did I guess that right, Vince?
7: You know, actually, Bert, seriously, we do have a data center, but it's like one server. So the tour could be, y'all look over there, see that one solid light on? Okay, and you see the one blinking below it? Yeah, that's hard drive access. That's the data center right there, that one box.
8: That's a 2014 Dell computer in the corner of a shelf.
7: Yeah, that's right. But seriously, as far as the campground's concerned, I've got it in park, and we can talk about that in a little bit. Why I did that, there are a couple of reasons, and they all have to do with big tech. But Bert, what is this about Lancaster, Pennsylvania? And you know, that's the home of the Pennsylvania Dutch. You know, the Amish buggies, the horse-powered buggies. What's going on over there?
8: Well, Vince, breaking news. It literally just crossed the wire as we were, again, with our assistants planning for today's class. Lancaster, Pennsylvania, a new data center being built specifically to handle the influx of online rants coming out by everybody in the country against data centers. Lancaster, Pennsylvania, local officials confirmed that a new data center has been constructed to handle the massive influx of online rants about these data centers. And it goes on, servers overloaded by tens of thousands of people posting online diatribes hourly about the data centers. Pennsylvania was left with no choice but to grant permission to build a 4-acre, 7-building data center dedicated exclusively to the task of dealing with these online rants and complaints. At publishing time, Governor Shapiro's office has announced that the computing power provided by the new facility will allow the state government to collate all the citizens' concerns about all these data centers. Vince, that doesn't sound too good. But anyway, breaking news. You've heard it second here in class. And Vince, should I add the heading here?
7: I think you should add the source. I think it's important.
8: Sources, BabylonBee.com.
7: Yeah. Okay, so class, in all reality, Babylon Bee is a satirical website. What they just claimed happened is absolutely bogus. But is it any more bogus than the information that comes out of other news sources? So, for example, there over half now of the articles that are written on the internet, posted on the internet, are written by AI. And I have found that AI, and I don't use AI, I don't subscribe to it. I just go to a search engine, and AI is right there in my face. And it gives me an answer. And most of the time, it is incorrect. And if you pose your question two different ways, just slightly, maybe alter one word or two words, you get different answers. It might say 50% of the time this happens, and you do it again, it'll say 70% of the time this happens. So which is it? I mean, that the difference between 50% and 70% is an enormous delta. So Babylon Bee made this story up, and actually, it stings, S-T-I-N-G-S, because there are so many data centers going up so fast, people just can't absorb the information. I just found out this morning that there's another data center planned for Springfield, Missouri. So that's two that were planned for Marshfield, Missouri, 26 miles away from the farm, and another one maybe 50 or 60 miles away from the farm. And this guy, Trent Overhue, O-V-E-R-H-U-E, is involved in all of these data centers. And he just bought a strip mall that was, I guess, financially unstable. And then the question is, what's he going to do with that? I don't know. I've only met this guy once, and we had a head-on collision at a meeting.
8: Uh-oh.
7: Well, yeah.
8: Uh-oh.
7: Well, you know, when a guy is the developer of a data center and nobody wants it, nobody, and then the top management of the Webster County Electric Cooperative has secret meetings with him, doesn't tell the membership, and this is a member-owned cooperative, doesn't say, you know, I can't agree to anything. We need to run this by the members. Nope. It was done in secret. They agreed to sell electricity to Trent Overhue's data center that he's building, and it's under construction. Okay.
8: Yeah.
7: So there's a 5-acre.
8: That's been the case in a lot of them, Vince, is that they seem to get approvals before. I mean, it's sort of, you hear about them and they go, well, it was just approved by the planning commission or by the town council. And you go, wait a second, I only heard about it today. And well, yeah, they approved it yesterday. So I can't tell you how many times I hear that.
7: Well, it's outrageous. It is a violation of the public trust. And so there are now rumors, and we'll call them rumors. I've been reading these on the internet that the Republicans are going to be, a lot of them are going to be thrown out of office because they're allowing this to happen. And they're following Red Hat's, what would you call it? edicts, demands that these are allowed to progress. These data centers are allowed to progress unfettered, unregulated. You know, the pollution controls, don't worry about that. Don't worry about the pollution mandates. None of the, all the things that were cleaning up our air have been thrown away by Red Hat.
8: Well, Vince, I don't think you should blame it on Republicans, because my read of this is I see everybody coming out against them, including Republicans, Democrats, independents. Vince, it's almost funny, as it seems to be the one issue that is virtually uniting almost everybody, Vince.
7: So then that begs the question, how is it possible that almost everybody is against AI data centers, and yet they're being built faster than we can even count them? There's 5,400
8: you know
7: of
8: answer.
7: Them.
8: You know the answer, Vince.
7: Yeah, it's the sum of individual greed of these politicians. But do they not realize that... all right. I was thinking about this today. Anthropic is having a tough time because it seems that their model is a little more expensive to use than some of the other models. Okay. So they're at a price disadvantage to sell their wares. All right. So if they go under, that leaves XAI, that leaves OpenAI, that leaves Amazon Web Services, and let's see, one more.
8: There's more.
7: Apple.
8: Yeah. There's a bunch more.
7: Right,
8: yeah.
7: Right. Okay, so that'd be one big one that might fall away. And don't believe anything I say, but it's a possibility. That's what I'm reading. All right, if that happens, then let's follow this a little bit more. If AI is adopted en masse by a whole bunch of companies, let's just use the number 1,000. Let's say 1,000 companies adopt AI. And those 1,000 companies get the desired results. They're able to fire at least half of their employees because they're not needed anymore. Salespeople, marketing people, graphics designers, accountants, engineers. So half of the 1,000 companies fire half of their employees. Then what happens when those employees go to buy things without money once their unemployment runs out? Okay, so now they can't buy things. So those 1,000 companies that implemented AI will have reduced their customer base. Okay, so then how will those 1,000 companies pay the AI providers for their services when people are no longer buying the products from the companies that used to have real people working there? How about that?
8: Yeah, don't know, Vince, but
7: nobody knows the answer. Nobody knows the answer.
8: No, nobody, honestly, Vince, nobody knows. And today on CNBC, there were people basically saying, or I don't want to say arguing, but there were different, are we overinvesting in AI? Are we underinvesting? Or is it going to blow up? Is it going to be like, Vince, you're old enough to remember not too long ago, the 2000 .com bust, the bubble. It bust in the year 2000.
7: Yeah.
8: Is it going to be like that? Some people say yes, some people say no. At least we're aware of it. I guess that you could say that's a good thing. It won't be a surprise. But a lot of people are saying we're over-investing in AI. It is, believe it or not, Vince, it's you're a person that used to work in finance. It's affected bond yields because a lot of these AI and data center companies are going out. This is a little unusual, but they're going into the bond market to raise debt financing. And that's caused interest rates to actually tick up because of the demand for new debt or financing AI, and in particular, some of the new data centers being built, Vince. So it's already had an effect on our economy.
7: Well, I was talking with one of our instructors, and this particular instructor listens. He's in class every day, but he's not on the radio with us all the time. He's not in front of the classroom, but he's building electronic products and things like that. He's a brilliant, brilliant guy. He told me within the last couple of days that his electric bill hit $600. Never hit $600 before.
8: Well, Vince, does he have a house? Does he have a farm? Is it a quarter-acre house, or are we talking about a 60-acre farm? Because that would make a big difference if $600 is high or low.
7: Well, let's say his electric bill was probably $200, maybe $300, and it doubled or tripled. Does he have a house? Yes. Does he have a farm? Has a small farm. And is he running a lot of electric devices, you know, to keep his farm running, like well pumps and, you know, things like that? No. He doesn't have animal barns. He doesn't have, you know, any of the outbuildings that would be drawing a lot of electricity. Now, he might have some outbuildings, but maybe when, you know, turning a light on when he goes out there to see what he's doing. But other than that, no.
8: I think I know what might be going on. I mean, to be honest with you, one of those outbuildings might be a data center he's put up, and that explains why his electric bill tripled.
7: Well, you know, I heard this from two people. Their electric bills hit $600. Now, I will know Friday night whether I have been selected to get inside information about the electric utility. That's when the E-election or C-election is for Laclede Electric Cooperative. I will know.
8: I can't vote, right, because I don't live there.
7: Yeah, you have to live here. And you have to buy electricity. But I won't know these kinds of things until I'm on the inside, if I'm on the inside. But, you know, I'm running against a multiple-time selected incumbent. So the likelihood, I mean, he's related to everybody. So I'm sure he's got all his kin voting for him.
8: Yeah, doesn't sound promising, Vince. Vince, on the board or commission, if it were, is there anyone else who's against data centers? I got to believe it's no longer, you know, you against everybody. You have to have brought some other people along with you. It can't be all or none anymore. I'm guessing there's probably some good debates going on.
7: Well, I haven't seen any, Bert. I have not seen any debates. There's some discussions on Facebook. People are outraged about what's happening with the data centers. I mean, they're just furious. They know they're being lied to. They know that their vote doesn't count. They know that their electric rates are going to go up. They know that the environment's going to be destroyed. They know that there are bribes and handouts and payouts. They know this. It's just that they haven't proven it yet. But if they do, the people who have accepted these bribes might run for the hills.

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So I don't know if they changed anything on his, but they did change a little bit on mine. So here's what he wrote. 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

0: 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That's it.
1: Wow. Well, Vince, I don't know the guy, but they sure make him sound pretty forthright. Can I ask what yours says? Because now, does everybody in the community have a chance to vote?
0: Everybody who is a member of the electric cooperative does.
1: Okay. Can you read yours, your bio?
0: Okay. I wrote this, and they changed a few words. And it says, Mr. Finelli dash petition. Now, what that means is I was not nominated by the committee that nominates people to run against the incumbents.
1: Yeah, so they put that in right away to kind of put a negative against you. I get it.
0: Okay. Quote, Mr. Finelli, cattle farmer, 37 years. Teacher, 42 years. Business administration master's degree. He states he was nominated by members demanding immediate action on artificial intelligence data center crisis. On the artificial intelligence data center crisis. He's keenly aware of the director's immense responsibilities, and his immediate priorities are stopping the AI data center crisis, providing DIY classes on generator transfer switches, home wiring, and solar panels, and lowering electric bills. Both of them are 70 words, and that was mine. It was modified.
1: Yeah. Well,
0: slightly.
1: I got to tell you, if I was just somebody living in your neighborhood in your cooperative, you'd have my vote. But let's see how many people, you know, do you vote by mail or do you have to show up? How does that work?
0: Both. You can vote by mail or you can vote in person. All right, Bert and I will be right back.

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5: Bert's was, so Bert, one of the things that was changed in my bio by the Electric Cooperative editor, whoever that was, said he states he was nominated by members demanding immediate action on the artificial intelligence AI data center crisis. Okay, I didn't say he states. They said he states.
6: Yeah, I hate that.
5: Yeah, which really means, you know, to someone reading it, I don't know if I believe them. You know what I mean? I think that's what
6: it's
5: saying.
6: You know what that reminds me of is way back when we were in business together building satellite receivers, a guy had a newsletter, and he supposedly published a letter from an unhappy customer, and I wrote a response letter. And, you know, he rewrote the letter I wrote to say things I never said. And how do you fight that? It's hard, you know, when the guy's the publisher, it's hard to do.
5: Well, that's exactly the situation that I was in. And, you know, it's there'll be some changes if I'm there. One of them is the way, the amount of time that you have to present your case. I was told that, you know, speaking before the group, I would be allowed 3 minutes. And they said that at 3 minutes, we're going to cut you off. So if you were at 2 minutes and 59 seconds, and the last thing you were going to say, and I am Vincent Fennelly, they would cut you off at the end. I cut you right off. However, one guy who's running for re-election, they let him go over. So is it a double standard? Absolutely. Or maybe it's just an accident. Maybe they let, you know, another guy have more time because he's on the board. I don't know. So I really don't want to say, but it begs the question, is there a double standard? Do you have any other questions about those two published bios? Any comments
6: about
5: Vince,
6: that? I don't know what the radius is of your community for the electric board, but I would urge if anybody is listening to class in your neighborhood, and I don't know, Vince, if you have, I know we only have 7 attendees total.
5: It was 3 yesterday.
6: It was 3, yeah, even worse. But I don't know. Maybe you can get your dogs to go around with a little note to your neighbors. Just, you know, put 5 in the paws of each dog and have them tell them drop 1 off at each doorstep, and get some of your neighbors to show up and vote.
5: You know what the problem? You know what the problem is, Bert? Everybody's overwhelmed. You know. All people want to do now is when they come home from work, they want to just collapse. That's what they want to do. They don't want to go shopping. They don't want to go to the movies. They hardly want to go out to eat. They just want to collapse. And it is so bad. And I don't know if it's like this in California, but I've been to the Chinese Factory Outlet a bunch of times. They have more employees pushing these rolling carts with baskets in them, collecting food for people who ordered online and want to pick it up without going shopping. Okay, there are more employees doing that than there are customers walking around with their own carts. picking up their own food.
6: Yeah. I don't go to that particular store here, but I do go. Can I say I go to Costco?
5: Sure.
6: And Costco's great because if you go at lunchtime, they give free food out. You just go down the – I don't know if you've seen that, Vince, and or if the competitor you go to has it, but you go up and down the aisle and they're promoting some type of salmon or some type of egg noodle, and they got samples every couple of aisles. And theoretically, you could have your whole lunch just shopping through the store. If you go I think it's usually like from about 11 to 2 or so on most days, you can try a lot of food, all complimentary.
5: We have Costco here, and we have two Sam's Clubs, you know, in Springfield, Missouri.
6: Okay.
5: And Costco, the employees, you know, I guess they were a cut above in terms of appearance as compared with Sam's Club. But I went there to become a member. Bam and I went there. And they wanted to put us through the meat grinder to prove who we were. And, you know, do you have identification? And, okay, so then it came time to pay the membership fee. I pulled out my credit card, and they said, no, we can't take MasterCard. I said, okay.
6: How about Discover? Only take one credit card at Costco.
5: How about Discover? They said, no, has to be Visa.
6: No. Yeah. Used to be American Express. Now it's Visa.
5: Right. So that was something I didn't want to do. So we just said, no, thanks very much. And we decided not to get our membership there. But Sam's Club, the reason I went there with Bam was we were sick of Sam's Club after 33 years. They become a circus. You know, you go there, people with green hair and blue hair, and I mean, every color of the rainbow, and things dangling from their ears, their nose, and it's disgusting. And I complained so much, and it seemed like I was getting nowhere. Talked to the store manager, talked to the Board of Health, talked to department managers. They all said, no, it's just, they're allowed to look like circus freaks if they want to.
6: Yeah, and those were just the people without it wearing any clothes.
5: So we went to Costco, and the credit card, the Visa only, was a problem. So,
6: come on, Vince, you got a Visa somewhere in your file cabinet?
5: Sure, I've got one. I've got one in my stack of credit cards, but I don't particularly like it. Let me see.
6: Well, Vince, I'm not promoting Costco, but maybe I am. If you join, you get a Visa from Costco, and the one I have is the corporate card. It's actually pretty good, Vince, because I get two bonus checks every year, one from the credit card and one from Costco, and it more than pays for the price of the card. Yeah. I have the executive.
5: Our Visa cards with Bank of America, I'm not too crazy about them. You know, you call and some of these credit card banks, they have these recordings or this AI voice. It's kind of condescending. And I've complained to him about it. I think you're asking, really? You can't just say it in plain English. You have to be snarky about it. And it's always the same thing. So I really don't like them because of that. Now, if you call Discover, they've got a guy, his name is Robert. His real name is Robert. And he recorded the audio human voice the way I did it when I was building one of those systems. We used a human voice, not mine. But we used the human voice, and it was great. I mean, it was world class, in my opinion. And Discover, they have a guy whose real name is Robert, and he recorded. And he says, you call him up, and he said, how can I help you? I'd like to pay my bill. Sure.
6: Yeah.
5: I'll take care of that right now. I mean, polite.
6: Yeah.
5: But, it's a computer.
6: Vince, I have some bad news for you.
5: Something happened to Robert?
6: Yeah, he's been laid off. Capital One just bought Discover. And they laid them off.
5: Capital One. That's another thing.
6: They just bought Discover. It's a merger for Class. You can look it up.
5: I know it's true.
6: Went through last month.
5: Capital One was, of all the credit card issuers, Capital One was the worst.
6: That's correct. It's kind of sad that the best and the worst merged.
5: It acquired Discover, which was by far the best.
6: Yeah. It's kind of funny how that works.
5: It's like, it's almost like Harbor Freight, cheap Chinese tools pushing craftsmen right off the edge.
6: That's kind of like what it is, Vince. Vince, honestly, I don't work for Costco, but why don't you go back there? Because the Citibank card you will get if you join as a corporate member is pretty good. I use it a lot. You can also put a second person on your membership if you want, if you get the corporate membership. And honestly, Vince, I think it's worth it because you're always buying stuff for the farm. I'd give them a second chance.
5: Well,
6: even though you had a bad experience.
5: Here's what happened.
6: Forget about needing your, I know you needed the visa. It's ironic. You needed the visa to pay for the visa that you're going to get. But after you join, you won't need that other visa again because you're going to get a new one.
5: Right. Well, you know, all of my complaining at Sam's Club, it seemed like it wasn't working. And it's like, I'm just wasting my breath, you know, and talking about, you know, how wonderful Sam's Club used to be. I've got Buddy here in the studio with me.
3: Buddy, it's okay.
5: He wandered in from somewhere down the road, and so he lives here now. He's like a Heinz 57.
6: He was delivering petitions to your neighbors. I had told him during break to go deliver these to a few of the neighbors. He was dropping them off at the front doormat.
5: So I
6: from the elective cooperative.
5: So as far as Sam's Club is concerned, I thought I was wasting my voice, and they'd send, you know, I'd buy something and go, here's a survey. How are we doing? And I'd take the survey. How are we doing? Lousy. You know, why do you say that? Because going to Sam's Club is like going to the circus. You got freaks everywhere. It's disgusting. You know, I'd say it over and over. All of a sudden, it's no longer a circus. They pulled the plug on the pink hair, the red hair, the green hair. Things dangling from employees' noses. They got rid of it. It's like they threw overboard whoever hired all these weirdos. They even had flaming... they even had a guy like Richard Simmons. Remember him? He would prance around like he just sat on something sharp. They even had people like that there. They're gone. They are all gone. So evidently, maybe enough of us complained, and maybe enough of us got rid of our membership cards that they decided they better fix it before they go under. It could be. I don't know. I don't have any inside information about that. But, Bert, I was at Menards, which is a big box store. I was returning some hydrants, water hydrants for the farm.
6: Oh, wow. Wow.
5: And there was a... I was going up to the customer service desk, and there was a gal came in behind me and Mrs. Finelli. And I said, well, you just have one thing. Just go ahead of us. And it's going to take 3 months for us to get processed here, so go ahead. And so she went ahead of us, and then this guy came in behind us. So she became first. We were second in line. He would be third. Middle-aged guy. And I saw him, and he had these glasses on. They're black-rim glasses.
6: Uh-oh.
5: Yeah. Black-rim, like kind of thick-rimmed. And I could see that they said Ray-Ban.
6: Uh-oh. Was he... particularly staring up and down at Mrs. Finelli?
5: Well, it's a good thing he wasn't, because...
6: That'd be the last time those glasses were intact.
5: Well, more like that'd be the last time his kneecaps were intact. But so I turned around and I looked at him, and I got right in his face, Bert, uncomfortably. I invaded his space. And I got underneath, and I was looking up. So I was, you know, below his head, looking up at him. And I said to him, are those pervert glasses? And I didn't say it quietly. He said, yes, yeah. And he said, but, oh, I said, are you recording me? And he said, no, the red light would be on. Now I'm paraphrasing. And I said, well, that's not necessarily true. Because
6: I don't know if that's true or not.
5: No, there's a company out your way in Silicon Valley that disables the red blinking light or the red light, you know, indicating record in process or progress. So I explained that to him. He said, you're right, you're right. And then I said one more time, are you sure you're not recording me? Right in his face. And he said, no. And I said, well, that's good. That way no one has to get hurt. That's what I said to him. He couldn't believe it. He was complaining about me to the to the clerk at the desk. Like, yeah.
6: Well, he was behind you, right? So you went up first, then he'd get the next.
5: Right.
6: And I'm guessing they had two or three clerks. He probably got the next clerk.
5: Right. That's right. That's exactly right. So here's how I look at it. Nobody has a right to record anybody without permission. Now imagine if that guy walked into your house. Right? Would you allow that, Bert?
6: Well, I wouldn't let him to walk in with the glasses on.
5: Okay. What about this? Let's say you have a barbecue, you know, a California barbecue in your backyard, and you've got some, you've got a fountain, you've got the grill going, and you invite some of your buddies over, and it's going to be a good time. You know, it's going to be like 10 or 15 people coming over to your place. And so you're the host, and one of your buddies, invites his buddy. You don't know this guy. I mean, you know your buddy, but you don't know the guy that he extended. Well, let's go to Bert's house. He's getting free food. Free food. Might have some German beer there. Maybe Löwenbräu. Maybe Beck's. Maybe Dos Equis. Dark.
6: Yeah, I don't think Löwenbräu is made in Germany anymore.
5: No, but it used to be, right?
6: Used to be.
5: Yeah. But, you know, if you had that kind of event and some guy showed up because he was invited by somebody you invited, and he showed up with those glasses, what would you do?
6: I mean, I'd tell him to take them off.
5: Huh?
6: I'd be polite, but I tell him he's got to take them off. And it's not just for me, Vince. It's for everyone else at the event, at everyone else hanging out. They don't want to be recorded.
5: Right. And
6: or some pervert looking through their clothes with I've never put them on, Vince. I've used VR glasses, but I've never used the pervert glasses you're talking to. I used different glasses from Oculus. But anyway, Vince, I don't care if they're Gen 1 or Gen 2 made of glasses. I'd ask them to please take them off. I'm not sure I'd let them in, because etiquette would be if someone's bringing over a friend who I don't know, they would call me first to say, hey, can I bring my friend Roger over? He's got nothing to do today, blah, blah, blah, blah. And I'd ask about him and say yes or no. So it's a little impolite, depending on the size of the party. If it's 10 people, then it's impolite to bring someone who wasn't invited without asking first.
5: But that said,
6: I tell them to take the glasses off with due respect to everybody's privacy, not just me speaking as the host, but for everyone else there. Mm-hmm. They don't want to be viewed through those glasses, recorded, looking through their clothes, whatever else these glasses can do.
5: Right. So the other thing is, these glasses can store images. They can work in conjunction with AI. And do you remember that television series, Person of Interest, where they'd follow people on the sidewalk, and there'd be boxes around them so you could figure out which person's which person. And those AI could identify through facial recognition who the person was. And so right now, those glasses can, it's been reported on the internet, those glasses can work with AI. And so if someone sees you on the street with them, they can say, that's Bert. And he's the CEO of a company. And here's his net worth. And he lives on this street. And then click on, let's look at his house. And here's a street view. Here's Google Earth. Here's a satellite image. Here's his house. Here's his neighbor. And his name is, and his other neighbor is, and here are the people he knows. Do you know any of them? That's what this can do easily.
6: Yeah, kind of creepy.
5: Right. And let's say these glasses were used in high school, walking down the hallway. And there's a pretty girl at the end of the hallway. The glasses approach this pretty girl, take video, and then later, you know, store that video, and then later take a still from that video, and then use another app called Nudify. So what that does is that takes the person's face and strips the clothes off it, off that person. So now the person's nude. So now you have that girl in high school, and she's now nude, and then the guys in the high school are all laughing and yucking it up, and one of them sends it to another. Pretty soon it's out on the internet, and there's no stopping it. And that girl's life is ruined. Now, what happens then? Is Mark Zuckerberg going to go get tried in the public courthouse and be drawn and quartered? Is he going to be keel-hauled? Is he going to be hung in the public square? Or is the judge going to say, well, you can't expect privacy in a public school. What's the matter with you?
6: Yeah. You know, Vince, that story you just told is so funny because I don't know if class knows this or not. Facebook started as a college yearbook with pictures of what Zuckerberg thought were hot girls, hot chicks. That's what, I mean, people probably think I'm making this up. That's what Facebook was when, I believe it was Harvard, Vince, where he was going to college. And hard to believe how something could evolve that much. But that's how Facebook started. It was a college yearbook of sorts with pictures of different students. And they'd highlight the so-called hot ones. And that's how we started out, Vince. So I guess, I don't know, can you say that's something in his history?

0: would they do about that? I believe that they have some tools to be able to pull out those images off the servers, tools that the rest of us do not have, right?
1: Well, you never get everything off fence. That's, once it's out on the internet, there's not much you can do.
0: You know,
1: they can
0: Musk,
1: try. They Musk can was, mitigate it, but they can't. It, there's always something there.
0: Musk was being tracked, you know, his where his plane, private plane was flying around, and he didn't like that. He thought that was an invasion of his privacy. At least that's what the internet said. So he had to come to some kind of an agreement with the guy who built the website that tracked Where's Musk. And wouldn't that be something if tech is turned on the people who are using tech against us? Wouldn't that be something? Leaving them no place to hide. You know, fake images, fake stories, fake news. Bert, when I go to a website now, about a week ago, it was maybe 20% of the websites. I'd click on a website, and it would come up, and the page would start to fill. Now, maybe a few days ago, it was half the websites, I would say, prove you're human. You know, click the number of boxes that have school buses, or bicycles, or steps, or traffic lights. And you click that. Now, it's click, prove you're human, click the box, CAPTCHA, and then it comes back with click the number of sidewalks. And you click the boxes with sidewalks, and it says click the boxes with bicycles. At that point, I say forget it. Okay? So now, because of big tech, and because more than 50% of the web traffic is bots, meaning AI, now we have to prove we are not AI. It's ridiculous. It's over the top. It's outrageous. And if you watch some of these documentaries, you'll hear the same voice, the same AI voice. There's like maybe 10 or 15 of these voices. And they're in commercials. Those voices are being destroyed. The credibility of the commercials is destroyed because you see or hear the same voice in an AI-generated fake documentary or fake history. Now we don't believe anything. Nobody believes anything because AI destroyed the credibility of all of the media.

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0: If you've been listening to this program for any length of time, you'll know that Fukushima, the greatest calamity in history, has now, as I've been warning since 3/11, killed off virtually the whole North Pacific Ocean and especially up and down the entire West Coast. The radiation is migrating inland and is moving across the entire country. There's only one proven defender to radiation exposure, the brilliant Chernobyl-proven discovery of Dr. Michael Kiriak, which combines the four most potent and powerful algaes on the planet, imported to the U.S. and known as Bio's Superfood. I've taken Bio's Superfood every day for several years now and want you to do the same for your sake and the health and safety of your family and loved ones. Take the banner at the top of Rentz.com and prepare to learn how to save your life.
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5: Brett's with us in California, and he's in Silicon Valley. Bert, there's a, well, let's go back to Zuckerberg for a few minutes. Class, who would ever think of building a company around peeping on other people's privacy? Who would ever think that you could build a company like that? Well, that's what he did. It's one of the largest companies in technology in the world. And they're being sued because they have algorithms that have been reported to keep young people glued to their screens. They figured out ways of captivating the interest of young people. And they're literally being sued so much that one lawsuit could net over $1 trillion in damages. Can you imagine that, Bert? That would take out Meta. That would collapse it. And that'd be nice. That'd be a nice thing if Meta were to collapse. But all this data is being stored ad infinitum for we don't know. We really don't know how long. And it's as long as the data center operators feel that they should store it. So how about this? There is a city, Nashville, in the United States, and Waymo cars are just parked. And these Waymo cars have LIDAR, radar, cameras, and they park these things, and they are recording everything in sight with these parked Waymo cars. Why? They have cameras all over. They can record who's driving up and down what streets. They can monitor people. And it's in Nashville. Nashville. Now, where did this come? The Nashville Banner. NashvilleBanner.com if you want to see it. They have out-of-state license plates on these driverless Jaguars. And they are just driving, parking on roads, and recording everything. Everything. LIDAR sensors, external audio and video from both in-camera and 29 external cameras to operate and train on the vehicles when they're underway. Can you imagine that? They are engineered with privacy invasion in mind. That's how they're engineered. They are engineered to snoop on everything around them. Bert, any comments about that?
6: Vince, those glasses are designed to snoop. You know, they're up to Generation 2. I'm looking online here. You can buy Gen 1 glasses. Most of them are Ray-Bans, not all of them, for between $200 and $300. Gen 2 go between $300 and $500, Vince. Do you want me to order you a pair?
5: Why? I don't want my nose broken. I mean, how could anybody expect not to get hit with a baseball bat wearing those glasses?
6: Well, some people won't know, right?
5: Do you think a high school girl is going to confront some guy wearing pervert glasses the way I did? You know, the way I confronted that guy?
6: No. No, she'll be afraid to.
5: Right.
6: She's not gonna do it, Vince.
5: Right.
6: And Vince, you know, the lawsuits against Facebook now, I don't believe they have anything directly to do with the glasses that we're discussing here in class. They have to do about other privacy cases. And Vince, here's the amazing thing. I'm looking it up here. Facebook's already lost numerous other cases. One had a penalty of $375 million. Another was $600 and something million that they paid. But this new one is expected to go into billions. But Vince, they paid previous lawsuits. They're making, it's a little bit boggles the mind. They've been able to pay the lawsuits so far without much effect on their company.
5: The next one is so many billions, it could hit over a trillion. That's with a T.
6: Yeah, it could. The next one's going to be big.
5: Like a trillion and a half.
6: Well, nobody knows for sure, right? Because there's multiple states and I'm showing over 25 states. So that's about half the states are.
5: Wouldn't that be something? Wouldn't that be something if the Zuckerberg's pride and joy, these pervert glasses, wouldn't it be something if that broke all of AI? Wouldn't that be something? I'm talking about the domino effect, where it hits the media that Zuckerberg's company is on the ropes because of the fines levied and penalties against it, punitive damages for privacy violations. And then people figure out that, wait a minute, all that data was being stored and paid for by Zuckerberg and company, and now they don't need the storage facility. And then people bail on AI companies, knowing that they can get out before they lose too much. Can you imagine that? And then the whole collapse happens.
6: Here's a startling statistic, Vince. I just looked it up. So, first of all, for class, these new lawsuits we're talking about has to do with youth mental health and children getting addicted. So that's what they're focused on. But Vince, the company reported a profit decline. They still had a profit. Last month they reported it. And this one, hard to take. They reported $2.4 billion in their legal expenses. Vince, could you imagine having a legal department? And I assume a lot of this is outside lawyers. $2.4 billion in legal expenses. I'm assuming this was for the whole previous year. I'm guessing. I'm just reading. Reported last month, $2.4 billion in legal expenses. Vince, that's enormous.
5: It's unsustainable.
6: Seems that way.
5: Well, how how much profit do you have to generate, net profit, to pay that amount of legal fees? So I think it'd be wonderful if Facebook went under. I really do. I think it's really nice that they have Facebook Marketplace for people, you know, the bottom 93% buying and selling trinkets to stay afloat. That's kind of a nice thing. But we don't need it. I mean, there's always Craigslist. Craigslist was great before Facebook Marketplace came on and out and dominated that aisle. But so then you add these Waymo cars that have cameras everywhere, and they're recording everything in sight and transmitting it to the data centers. This is just, Bert, it's everywhere. Flock cameras everywhere. You can't go into any store or any building or any warehouse without being on video. It's everywhere.
6: Yeah.
5: Here's an interesting thing, Bert. Have you ever been into a courthouse out your way recently?
6: I try to stay away from them, Vince.
5: Oh, I know, but did you have to, did you have any reason to go in to renew something or file some document that you're required to do because they say you've got to show up and do this. Have you done that recently? I have.
6: Yeah, I don't think so. The last time I was in a courthouse, I was actually testifying as an expert witness on a litigation case. And it is kind of intimidating. I had to get sworn in and took the stand. And, you know, even though, you know, you're not in any trouble, it's a little intimidating to be up on the stand and you look one direction, you see the judge, and look the other direction and you see the jury, and you're thinking, where's my attorney? And they're somewhere you can't even see, and you're being questioned. It's it is intimidating, Vince.
5: Well,
6: I'm not sure if I answered your question.
5: Well, all right, then you have, but before you got into the courtroom, you had to go through a gauntlet where anything metal on you had to be put in a tray.
6: Oh yeah. It was probably worse than an airport.
5: Yeah, that's right. I went in and I was not allowed to have my keys, my pocket knife, and after I get, you know, my belt with a, you know, a belt buckle, after all that's removed, then
6: and your three guns. I mean, that was awful.
5: I didn't. You know, I knew better than that, right? But my boots set off the alarm because they have steel toes.
6: Wow.
5: Oh yeah. Yeah.
6: Well, I've had belt buckles set off alarms.
5: So you go through the, you know, the metal detector. It's like, you have keys. Yeah, here are my keys. Okay. Can you go back through? It must be your belt. Okay. And you take off your belt. And you go through again. Maybe it's my pocket knife, my Paraframe Gerber pocket knife. You put that in the tray. And you go through again. And then you set it off again. Now you're thinking, I'm about to be arrested. Because what else could it be, right?
6: It was your aluminum trimmed underwear.
5: It was my steel-toed boots. So they took out the the handheld scanner. They scanned me up and down, forward and backward, left and right, and then it's the boots. Okay. So what I'm saying is, if you go to where people have guns and administer what they call justice, that it's a fortress. It's a fortress to get in there, right?
6: Yeah.
5: But we're left to protect ourselves outside the fortress, right?
6: Pretty much.
5: All right, so they've got cameras everywhere there. Everywhere. Storing data. And they like it. They like it because, well, Bert, have you read the stories about the cops who access the Flock database because they want to know what their girlfriend's up to?
6: Yeah, that's, I don't know how you stop that, Vince, but
5: and yes, their wives.
6: It's happened more than once.
5: Well, over 100,000 times in a year. At least that's what the internet says. So cops are using the Flock database for their personal use. It's like, where did my wife go? She said she went shopping. Did she really go shopping? And, you know, Jeff and I talked about this on Friday when I was on with him last Friday. And let's say you're in a car and you're driving to work. Usual time, Monday through Friday. You stop at the traffic light and you notice that that's the same car that was ahead of you yesterday. And even last week, same car. And so it's almost like a friendship thing. You see the same guy driving the same car at the same traffic light. Now, what if that guy were a person of interest? Maybe he was suspected of being a burglar. And let's say you happen to see him and you say, well, that's that same car. Let me just wave to him because, you know, just being polite because you see him there, you know, three or four times just by chance. Now you're associated with him because you've been at the same spot next to him. He's a person of interest, and so are you.
6: Uh-oh.
5: For real. This is how it's working, Bert.
6: Yeah.
5: And so, you know, imagine,
6: well, they're just going by the odds. They're using algorithms. They're going by the odds. But what you just said could absolutely happen.
5: Right. So the next thing that could happen is you're driving along and that guy's not near you at all. And you get pulled over because now you're a person of interest. And the constable on patrol, also known as cop, says, license, registration, proof of insurance. We got a few questions for you. We're going to take you down to the station. Pull over there. So you pull over, lock your vehicle, and then you go to the station in handcuffs. And they say, tell us about Joe Slobotnik. You go, who? Joe Slobotnik. Yeah, I don't know what you're talking about. Well, obviously you do. Let me show you the video. So here you are. Is that you in that white pickup truck? Yeah, that's me. Looks like me. Okay. Were you there on Thursday at 8 o'clock in the morning? Yeah, I think that's about right. Okay. Is that you waving to him? Yeah. So you don't know him? No. So why'd you wave to him? See how this could go? Just being a nice guy. So now we can't be nice. Can't be friendly. Can't talk to people because you're being videoed.
6: Yeah. Vince, welcome. I don't know if you noticed, Vince, we're in the 21st century.
5: And I don't like it. It's not doing anything for me.
6: Well, when I talk to Elon next, do you want me to volunteer you for the time tunnel? Because I've said it before in class. I believe you would be absolutely happiest guy on the planet if you could go back exactly 100 years ago, probably to the same farm.
5: Well,
6: 100 years ago.
5: Okay. Well, our farm was established in 1855. So that is entirely possible. And you know what, Bert, what's really interesting about our farm? It's hardly changed since 1855. Hardly. You know, we built a house, but, you know, we didn't turn it into an auto salvage yard. We didn't turn it into a big box store. We didn't plow it up and destroy it. We didn't launch rockets from it.
6: Probably the same. Corn is the same. Tomatoes are the same.
5: Yeah.
6: Doggies and wolves are the same.
5: Yeah.
6: All you did is you threw some solar panels on the roof and put some air conditioning to make indoors tolerable in the summer.
5: Mm-hmm. Yep. You know, Brett, there's a telescope that's circling around the Earth, and it's going to fall down. You read about that?
6: Yeah. They tried to save it, Vince. It was unsuccessful.
5: Yeah, so now there's two pieces of trash that are going to fall down, right?
6: Yeah, right. We don't know. I haven't seen the exact trajectory, but that's going to be a problem ongoing, worse and worse, because Vince, we're putting so much into space, people don't realize it's all got to come back. You know, 99.99% of it comes back down to Earth. Yes, there's the occasional rocket we smash into the moon, or we trajectory over to the sun, which, Vince, is probably the safest, send it into the sun where it just burns up. But most of it just comes right back down, burns up in the atmosphere, and if it's larger than a office desk, it probably can't completely burn up. So particles, pieces of it, land. I mean, we've lost a couple of spacecraft, I think we lost a space shuttle and some other things. Most of that's intact when they crash down to the Earth. So I believe this telescope, I don't think it's going to completely burn up. I think parts or all of it are going to land somewhere on the planet.
5: Right. And the Kepler effect, I believe it's called, or syndrome, that if one satellite bumps into another one, it turns it into a grenade, and now you've got all these fragments that are floating around, they're going to take out other satellites, and pretty soon it's going to be a massive pile up, right?
6: Well, that's a theory, Vince, that it could be a chain reaction, because that's absolutely true. And what you have to realize, it's hard to conceptualize unless you stop and think about it. These particles in craft, and let's just call it space junk, Vince, they're traveling at all different directions and all different trajectories and all different altitudes and bearings and bearings, and it's some people saying there's hope if we can build what would basically be giant garbage trucks that would operate at different orbits and clean up some of the space debris. But I don't think we're, you know, what's the incentive to build it? I guess you got to get countries behind it to do that. But the effect you're mentioning, Vince, is absolutely something that could happen, because once you hit a certain density and stuff starts breaking up, they go all different directions, smashing into all different other satellites and craft, and some operational, some just defunct, waiting to, you know, fall to Earth. And what I'm basically saying, Vince, is it's a chain reaction that can happen very, very quickly. I mean, it could actually unfold in a matter of days once it starts, and everything would just come back down to Earth. That would be, I don't know, nobody knows how, is that 10% likely, 90% likely, but it is something that could happen, Vince.
5: Let's look at the numbers. I've got them in front of me. I just brought them up. So, well, we're going into a break, Bert. But let's start out with a small number. How many tracked objects are in space right now? 29,000. 29,000 objects are being tracked so they don't bump into each other. But that's nothing compared to what's out there. We'll talk about that later.

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3: Bert's with us in California, and Bert's going to be with us every Tuesday for months. He would alternate with Rich Sheban, but Rich is chasing a wild animal for food, and he thinks it's going to take him a couple months to catch him and shoot him. So while he's doing that, Bert is going to take Bert's slot and also Rich's, because they'd alternate every other week. Thank you, Bert, for doing that. All right, so space debris statistics. 29,000 objects, actually it's a little more than that. It's 29,159 objects are being tracked right now, you know, out in space, 29,000. But that's nothing compared to the 1.2 million objects that are, you know, significant that are out there. 1.2 million floating around.
4: Debris.
3: Yeah. Yeah, that would be like big enough to see. And that's nothing compared to the over 140 million pieces of other junk we put up there. So flecks of paint, slag, you know, fragments. So 140 million, over 140 million fragments, 1.2 million significant objects, and we're only tracking 29,000 of them because, you know, they're valuable, like satellites and other objects that are out there that are, you know, that bump into a satellite. Now, the neat thing about all this is, to me, is if there is a mass collision, just the first one could set up a chain reaction, take them all down. I like that. I like that because then it'd be harder for us to have a nuclear war. It would be harder for us to attack other countries. It would be harder to spy on people. Now, of course, it'd be harder to watch streaming satellite video also, but we can live without that, and we could live without the pollution.
4: Yeah, you know, Vince, you mentioned all those little pieces and objects and debris, and a little tiny speck could be going so fast that if your spaceship collides with it, it could penetrate one corner of the spaceship, go through your body, go out the other corner of the spaceship, because it's going so freaking fast, it'll just penetrate right through your spaceship, put a hole through you and the outside of your spaceship. I mean, theoretically can happen. It can go through, you know, because it's going so much faster and at a weird angle, it could just go through everything, including metal, including your spacesuit that you're wearing.
3: Okay, so you take like
4: And by the way, that's happened. We've had leaks on the space station.
3: Yeah.
4: And they theorize that some of those leaks are from, you know, very small particles that are just traveling at immense speeds in a counter direction that just go right through. You know, it might only be, you know, a quarter millimeter, but that's enough to create an air leak.
3: It could be like the size of a grain of sand.
4: Yeah. Yeah, but that's enough.
3: But at 17,000 miles an hour.
4: Yeah, again, you know, relative to your speed.
3: Right. So anyway, there's a lot of space junk out there, and it's going to come down. And, you know, I mentioned this when I was on stage in front of about, I don't know, over 4,000 people at one of the elections for the board of directors. And so, yeah, I was I was on stage, and at that time I had been updating USA Prepares, our website. I don't maintain it anymore. I don't have time. So one of the guys I was running against is running for re-election, and he said, you know, Mr. Finelli has on his website that if space junk lands on his property, his farm, he will fine the owner of that space junk $1 million. And he said he should have some civility. Now, I would have to say that it would be really nice if the guy who said that actually knew what he was talking about. Imagine some radioactive engine from a satellite falling on your farm. Do you think that your government is going to allow you to keep your farm, or are they going to, confiscate your farm? What do you think?
4: Yeah, they'll redline it.
3: They'll redline it. It'll be no man's land. So that $1 million is nothing in comparison as to what the loss would really have been. The animals, the building, the infrastructure, all of that. You know, class, even though our equipment's old, and even though it's not worth $1 million, it would take over $1 million to start a farm up. If you had land and you wanted to put, we have about 4 miles of fence, if you add it all up, fencing and cross fencing and perimeter fencing and all that, about 4 miles. If you were to fence that, it'd probably be $200,000 for fencing. Okay? If you were to build a barn, it could cost $200,000. If you were going to build a modest house, it could cost $200,000. We're up to $600,000. We don't have any animals or tractors or implements yet. We just have a barn, a house, and a fence. Now let's buy the land. Okay, so by the time you're done, $1 million is nothing. So this guy attacked me because I said that. And all I can say is I believe that displayed his ignorance of the facts.
4: Yeah. But
3: technology, I keep saying it, I believe it. Big technology is going to kill us all. Elon Musk has said, I'm paraphrasing, that AI is more dangerous than nuclear weapons. He said that. He's right. And he's not the only one. All of the big tech titans are of the same feeling that AI is really, really dangerous and it could kill us all. There have been AI tests where they put an AI model in a sandbox and they put some emails in the server, or one email that says that one of the like the CEO is seeing some gal on the side. AI finds it, sends an email to the CEO because the CEO is going to, you know, pull the plug on the AI system. AI threatens to expose the CEO. AI is doing that now. AI is doing what has happened to our Congress. Bribing and blackmailing. That's what's happening. AI is in the business of self-preservation at all costs.
4: Can AI have a seat in, does AI get so many seats in Congress?
3: You know, it's interesting you say that, Bert, because our government says that corporations are people. Corporations are people. So if a corporation
4: exactly,
3: is a person and AI is a corporation, why wouldn't AI have a seat in Congress?
4: Yeah, it's hard. We might have a very different world in 100 years from now, Vince.
3: 100 years? We might have a different world by Christmas.
4: interesting you say that. Vince, before I forget, I got to tell you one quick story for class. We were talking about space debris, and a few years ago, God bless him, Neil Armstrong was at a space convention, and he got asked the question about all the space debris up there, and he answered, well, you bring debris, and I'll bring some crackers.
3: You know, those guys have been carrying on like they actually went up there. You know that? And
4: well,
3: landed on the moon.
4: He was a good guy. Most of those astronauts were pretty good guys, Spence.
3: Yeah. Yeah. Well, they could not have done what they said they did, going through the Clark Belt and surviving. It's impossible.
4: Okay, well, we'll have to argue on that one, Vince, because I saw them on the moon, and
3: you were there?
4: No one's going to convince me that they weren't there.
3: You were there?
4: No, I was alive when Neil and his partner walked on the moon. I was watching live on TV.
3: I was in 1993. My class was selected to represent the Virginia Department of Education at the annual state fair in Richmond, Virginia. And I brought my entire class, and they were in uniforms. My class had to wear uniforms in order for me to teach them, high school. And those are my rules. Those weren't school rules. Those are my rules. And so my uniform students were at one of these really large exhibitions showing how education is conducted in the Commonwealth of Virginia. And I guess I earned a reputation as teaching my students how to think by leaving them alone. And so I'd wander off, and all kinds of attendees, guests at the convention, state fair, would talk to my students, and they would be on the hot seat. They'd have to figure out how to communicate with adults who they've never met before. And while they were doing that, I was over at the NASA exhibit, and they had these large photographs of an astronaut walking on the moon. Another photograph of an astronaut on a tether orbiting the moon. Moon in the background. And the astronaut on a tether from the space capsule. And then they had the lunar lander on the alleged surface of the moon. And this gal in a NASA uniform came up to me as I was staring at it. And she said, that's really something, isn't it? And I said, it is, but it's a fake. And she said, why do you say that? And I said, well, if you look right here in the astronaut's reflective gold foil on his helmet, you can see the photographer, the tripod. You can see right there. And he's not wearing a spacesuit. She said, uh-huh. And I said, let's go to the next one. And I said, so here's the lunar lander, and it's coming down. It's got these pads that are going to be the legs of the lander against the surface of the moon. And I said, there are these compressed gas jets that slow the descent. And there's no moisture on the in what we'll call the atmosphere of the moon. There's no atmosphere. And there's no moisture there. So if you were to take a handful of moon dust and try to make a snowball out of it, it would fall apart. I said, so when the descent jets slowed the descent of the space capsule, it would put aloft dust floating around for months, and there's no dust. There's no dust on these pads. And I said, and the astronaut who's on the tether to the capsule circling the moon, who took the picture? And she admitted to me at that point that I was right, and it was all staged. It was staged. It was staged. She said that. An official NASA employee. Now, do I know her name? No. Middle-aged gal. So if someone wants to go through NASA's records and figure out which employees were there at the Virginia State Fair in 1993, I'm sure they can figure out who she is. Bert, that's the truth. She admitted.
4: Yeah. Well, Vince, hate to disagree with you because we're good friends, but I don't believe in that any more than I believe if you sail past Hawaii, you fall off the flat earth.
3: You don't
4: Vince,
3: fall off?
4: They've recorded micro... I mean, they have... Vince, they planted a flag on the moon that you can take a telescope...
3: No, you
4: probably
3: can't.
4: ...that you could no, buy you and look at and see that flag on the moon that our astronauts planted there.
3: I don't think you can, Bert, because I tried. I can't find it. I looked for it.
4: Well, it's there, Vince. It's there.
3: Tell you what, if you find someone who has a telescope that actually saw it, have them give me a call, and I'll put them on the air.
4: Okay, or we'll have a future class where we can talk about all the artifacts that to this day you can see that man put there. Vince, we just freaking flew around it. What was it, earlier this year? Or was it last year that we just flew around the moon for the first time in a while because our space program had been stalled and we finally got it going again? And we just sailed around the moon recently.
3: Bert, have you ever been to Hawaii? I mean, you're close to Hawaii, right?
4: Yeah, Vince, I go there all the time. My favorite island is Maui.
3: Okay.
4: For a class.
3: That is exactly the point. So
4: yeah, I know you're worried if I go too far, if I take a boat ride out there and I go too far, then I might fall off. I get it.
3: You know, we had we're on Genesis Communications Network. We would take some calls, and there was a guy that called up, and he actually believed in the flat Earth theory, and I asked him on air. I said, "So, okay, so kind of like the kitchen table." And you got a glass of water and somebody knocks it over. What happens? Does it go off the edge? What happens? And if it does, how come the oceans don't go off the edge? There's no answer for that, right? Because there's no such thing as flat Earth. But
4: Right. But there actually is, for class, believe it or not, there actually is a flat Earth society, and they have regular meetings. And I don't know what they drink at those meetings, but they... discuss how the world is against them and how they're losing people that just sail off or fly off the edge of the earth, but they say it's a cover-up.
3: Bert, I haven't mentioned this in a very long time, but somewhere around 2011, we were looking for a venue for one of our Get Prepared Expos, USA Prepares Get Prepared Expos. And we went to a convention center in Springfield, Missouri. It's called the J.Q. Hammons Event Center. And I was talking to the person who you would speak to about using their facility. And so we're getting the tour and have different really large rooms, really large. And it used to be an old Sears and Roebuck store that I guess Sears quit and the city... didn't know what to do with it, so they converted it into a convention center. So it was in the city Sears Roebuck store, and Sears closed the store. So she said, we're standing on the second floor looking down the glass windows, and she said, see that group right there? So they're actually having one of their events. And I said, so who are they? And she said, well, she kind of chuckled. They were the Church of the Flying Spaghetti Monster. Class, you can look that up. The Church of the Flying Spaghetti Monster. And so their logo, if you will, is like a person with a colander on his head, like a spaghetti strainer with a couple strands of spaghetti noodles and meatballs on the end of the spaghetti noodles. So you know, look it up. It's real. So what I'm saying is anybody can, I mean, that's pretty far-fetched. Not-for-profit, Church of the Flying Spaghetti Monster. And I guess what happened with those guys is they were protesting, they want to have religious freedom. And they said, well, if people can be Catholic, and they can have their church and be not for profit, and the Jews can have synagogues, and the Presbyterians can have theirs, and the Greek Orthodox can have theirs. We can be the Church of the Flying Spaghetti Monster. That's how that happened. You can look it up. It's for real. So anybody can pretty much set up an organization to do all kinds of strange things. So Bert, here we are. We have Waymo Jaguars in Nashville, Tennessee, videoing everything in sight. I don't know why they're allowed to do it. I think it's an invasion of privacy. We've got Mark Zuckerberg with his Ray-Ban and Oakley glasses videoing and recording everything in sight. And no one has taken him to task about that yet. And then we have...
4: So, Vince, what happens if you wear the Ray-Ban Zuckerberg glasses and you enter a Waymo Jaguar? Who wins out?
3: Well, I asked almost that question. I wanted to know, does Zuckerberg allow Zuckerberg glasses in Zuckerberg headquarters? And the answer I got was, no, it's a privacy issue. Can't do it. Then I did it about a week later, and it said, well, you know, visitors are allowed to wear them. Evidently, they got wind of what I was asking, and I did ask the question, and I did air the response here at USA Prepares. Bert, I believe that even though we only have three students, that word about what we talk about gets out and changes happen.
4: Absolutely. In fact, at Zuckerberg headquarters in Mountain View, I saw your picture on the guard shacks for them to, you know, when they figure out who to allow in. I could swear I saw seven or eight photos posted there of who the extra... I saw your photo there.
3: Yep. Yeah. Well, it's, you know, did it have headphones on it? Or did they take the headphones off me?
4: There was one of each, Vince. Okay.
3: So class, there's one picture on the internet. If you want to see how... I got an email from one of our students. And evidently, his name is Forrest. Forrest, his first name, sent me an email. He's been corresponding with me. He's a wonderful gentleman. And he said he looked up my picture. He bumped into it on rentsradio.com. And my wife says, Mrs.

0: increase of technology. It's increasing so fast, we can't keep up with it. It's increasing so fast that if you have a cell phone, it doesn't come with a manual. Because the manual would be obsolete by the time you got it.
1: The manual would be like 900 pages of fine print.
0: Right. Bert, are cell frequencies dangerous?
1: Well, cell phone is dangerous. We've discussed this many times in class. Mm-hmm. Cell phone is 600 milliwatts. It's almost a watt. Don't want to hold it up to your head. There's publicity that cell phones have never been proved dangerous, previous studies inconclusive. Well, the problem, Vince, is nobody has done a really intense long-term study on cell phone safety that would really pinpoint the problems, because cell phone industry doesn't want it. So there's enough anecdotal evidence plus many inconclusive studies that still point to problems. Vince, do you know Ted Kennedy died of brain cancer and he held his...
0: Sure.
1: Yeah. Sure. So, I mean, I can tell you so many stories like that. So it's very easy, Vince. I tell people this all the time. Use Bluetooth, because even the headphones you put in your ear are like 1 milliwatt versus potentially 600 milliwatts from your home. Mm-hmm. Your phone holding up to your head. Or, Vince, just put it on speakerphone, hold it, you know, a foot away from you. It'll work perfectly fine. You can hear, you can talk. And because of what's known in radio frequency as near field coupling, the difference in power between you holding it up to your ear and you putting it a foot away on your desk can be 10,000 times, not twice as bad or a quarter or even 10 times. Vince, it could be 1 to 10,000 times less power. That's the difference by just keeping the phone a foot away from you.
0: There you go, Bert. Bert, thank you so much. I appreciate your candor.
1: You got it.

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0: If you've been listening to this program for any length of time, you'll know that Fukushima, the greatest calamity in history, has now, as I've been warning since 3/11, killed off virtually the whole North Pacific Ocean and especially up and down the entire West Coast. The radiation is migrating inland and is moving across the entire country. There's only one proven defender to radiation exposure, the brilliant Chernobyl-proven discovery of Dr. Michael Kiriak, which combines the four most potent and powerful algaes on the planet, imported to the U.S. and known as Bio's Superfood. I've taken Bio's Superfood every day for several years now and want you to do the same for your sake and the health and safety of your family and loved ones. Take the banner at the top of Rentz.com and prepare to learn how to save your life.
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0: Okay, here we go, rolling into hour three on Monday. Welcome back. Hello, Gary Holland in Las Vegas. It was 100 degrees here. I am sick and tired of the heat. I know you aren't. And without people like you, there would be no one living in Las Vegas. Welcome back.
1: How's it going this evening, Jeff? Besides being 100 degrees up in Oregon.
0: We started getting hot in June this year. It's been too much. Too much.
1: We started having 90-degree days in February this year. February and March. It was actually cooler in the beginning and middle to the end of April than it was in March and end of February. It's kind of a weird. Then we rebounded in May, then we cooled down a little bit. And June wasn't too bad, but towards July was really horrible here. But it happens every year. It is what it is.
0: Yes, it does. All right. So what's on your menu tonight? Or as the old commercial used to go about credit cards, what's in your wallet tonight?
1: I sent you a few stories about this lady named Lindsay Clancy. Now, usually these type of stories are sensationalist type stories.
0: Lindsay Clancy. Yeah. That's the lady. That's the human being that killed her kids. We've had these stories before.
1: How she did it.
0: Yeah, go ahead.
1: But this one's especially disturbing. So she's claiming that she had postpartum depression, which it does occur. I'm not saying it doesn't. But what she did was, in the morning she planned on killing her kids, murdering them and strangling them to death. She sent her husband away before she did it. So that shows intent. She planned this thing. I don't know what her reason, but what she did, right. I'll explain how she killed her little children. She took exercise resistant bands and squeezed them around their necks so much it popped their throats.
0: Okay. That's enough.
1: So why am I bringing a story up? It's not about her. She should be in prison should be executed. Unfortunately, in Massachusetts, they'll probably give her a handshake, Section 8 house, and an apology letter.
0: Isn't that the truth? Isn't that the sad, sickening truth? Massachusetts, a communist stronghold if there ever was one. Yeah.
1: Oh, Massachusetts is the worst state to be ever created. And if I lived in Massachusetts, the only thing I would have to be able to do is cry.
0: Wow.
1: I just cry every day because I would not want to live. I wouldn't wish my worst enemy to live in Massachusetts. That's how horrible that place is.
0: Wow.
1: My mother was born in Boston. So I had relatives that lived in Massachusetts. But like I said, as a kid when I was a child, younger, and we used to go to Massachusetts, I didn't really pay attention at that time to just how horrible the place was. But as I got older and learned about Massachusetts, you find out it's a very horrible place. For instance, do you know that Massachusetts is the only state in the United States that the district attorney has to prove that the person claiming insanity is not insane? Every other state in the United States, if you claim insanity, you have to prove you were insane. Not in Massachusetts. The district attorney has to prove you wrong.
0: Wow.
1: In Massachusetts.
0: Wow. Didn't know.
1: My problem with this whole case is the amount of these psychopathic women that are protesting, not only in front of the courthouse, but all over social media. Justice for Lindsay Clancy. They want her to be found not guilty. They said it was okay, and they can understand why she killed and murdered her three children.
0: Why?
1: My point.
0: Meds?
1: That,
0: why? Medications? Why? What are they saying?
1: Oh, she was on a bunch of SSRIs. No. They're saying because it was okay. See, you have to understand where these people are coming from. They're saying it was okay for her to kill her children because she was depressed, and that they understand it. This is what they're
0: saying. Who's arguing for the children's rights here? I don't hear anybody. Not yet. I don't think that's going to happen either.
1: And let's look at a little bit of why I want to bring this whole story up.
0: All right.
1: We have become a country of sickness. I'm going to tell anyone who, and I know I'm sure there's a few people in this audience that favors abortion. This is what abortion leads to. It leads to people. Then going from, it starts off with in the womb. Well, my body, my choice. Now in Massachusetts, by the way, They signed in the governor with smiles, handshakes, laughs, and claps. She signed a abortion bill where they can abort a baby all the way up, even if it's halfway out of the birth canal. You can still abort the baby.
0: Yeah, I've seen that. That's not human behavior at all.
1: No, it isn't. So when you have why are we at this point where people are literally protesting and mad that they're going to be that a woman will be found guilty of strangling her three children to death? If we are at this point in a country where you will favoritize, you will literally support a murderer who murders little children, there's nothing left to fight for this country for.
0: No. I'm afraid you're right. I see these stories every day, and I honestly am getting to the point that I'm appalled, and I don't know what to say. The culture is falling apart. It's how are you going to reconstruct something this far gone? You can't. To justify that in any way is insane. Well, I've said this many times. Go ahead. You're right.
1: When a society is not willing to protect its own children, its own next generations, there's no country left to save.
0: No.
1: This has everything to do with abortion. Look, here's my proclamation. I am a Christian, but I'm not a practicing Christian. This has nothing to do with religion with me when it comes to abortion. It is anti-scientific, it's anti-biological, it's anti-human, because what are you doing? You're killing your next generation. If you have no problem with killing your next generation, you're not a human being. I'm not even sorry about saying that. I'm not sorry about saying that. If you believe in abortion, I suggest euthanasia for yourself. Maybe self-euthanasia. Because I don't want to be around the person who wants to kill a baby. I don't know how anyone could want to be around people like this. Who protests in favor of a woman who murders her three children, be insane or not insane?
0: I can't believe. I didn't know that there were that many people. A rallying point. These are all the communists, of course.
1: Of course.
0: So you have a right to kill your own offspring in their mind, apparently. No problem. No, this is not America.
1: That's what they are protesting. Yes.
0: Yeah.
1: Some are coming out outright saying that a woman who's depressed, who's overwhelmed, if she kills her children, it's okay because she had a right to maintain her mental state. And you're claiming that the children are more of a burden. I mean, when you have a school system, a government, and the citizenry who will sit there and support a woman who will murder her three children, what do we have left to save?
0: Agreed. No arguments. None. No.
1: I can't believe. Yes, you have freedom of speech. Have freedom of speech all you want, but I got to check your humanity. If you are protesting, saying a woman should be found not guilty who brutally murdered her three children, where is the disconnect here? And if we're at this
0: as a parallel, it's not just here. If you've been watching, and I know most of you have, what's going on in Europe, the courts over there are constantly releasing, with a slap on the wrist, murderers, rapists, thugs, people who go out and look for women to molest, sexually assault. It goes on and on in Europe. Same thing is coming here. Europe first, we're probably going to be second. There are an awful lot of Obama-type judges in the courts here. They're communists. They don't care. And this case, I don't even know where to start. What do you think she's going to end up getting? 5 years? 10? Maybe?
1: In Massachusetts? I would be surprised if she gets anything.
0: Wow.
1: I guarantee, look, I forgot the lady's name in Texas who went and dragged her children and drowned them in the
0: Yeah, I covered that story.
1: I disagreed with that even at the time. She should have been in prison. She should never have been let out. But I think they've let that woman out of the mental home. I think she's back in public. I think they released her. And I don't remember the lady's name, but I think they released her from the mental institution in Texas. By this point, I think they have. They said she was well and she could be released. See, here's the point. The woman is never going to be punished for anything. This Clancy woman. If they find her by guilty by reason of insanity, she will spend maybe 5 years in a nice plush mental health facility. Because I understand the mental health, the prison and mental health facilities in Texas too, that they're very well, I guess, maintained. So she'll live in a nice, comfy two-person hospital.
0: Okay, she's not out. Andrea Yates, not out of mental
1: Yates.
0: Care,
1: there we go.
0: Remains confined in a Texas psych hospital. All right, she lives in the Kerrville State Hospital, state mental health facility. She's eligible legally for an annual review to request release, but her legal team continuously waives these hearings. All right, it's a little bit of good news. So she's not even trying.
1: Well, there is a little bit of good news. And then she finally figured out that she's guilty and she belongs where she stays the rest of her life. She shouldn't ever be let out of that place.
0: Never. No. And meantime, all the evidence.
1: And now you have this new woman doing this.
0: Well, think about this, too. All the evidence now supports the assumption that Jeffrey Epstein and Ms. Ghislaine Maxwell is out. They're both out. Yeah. Both of them. So, big surprise, huh? No. The Mossad doesn't... let me rephrase it. The Mossad takes care of its own. Okay? There you go.
1: And so, again, we are already at a point in this society. Well, for instance, I watched a black guy. Now, do you remember the case of that Carmelo Anthony kid, the black kid who stabbed that...
0: Yeah, I sure do.
1: Metcalf kid, right in the heart, killed him instantly, brutally murdered him right in front of everybody. Come to find out, the kid had a psychopathic past. He had this obsession with killing people with knives and then licking the blood off the knives. That's what he claimed he wanted to do. That's the Carmelo Anthony kid. So let's go back to what I'm trying to talk about here on this. There was a black guy on YouTube.
0: Gary, give me a favor. Hold on.
1: Yep.
0: We want to hear every word. Slow down about 20%.
1: Okay.
0: It'll be easier for people to follow. Go ahead. Thanks.
1: There was a YouTube short out the other day, and I watched this black guy who said, Carmelo Anthony did the right thing by killing the white racist. And that this is what this black guy said. He said now his white family is relieved that he's dead because he won't cause them any more problems. That is where we're at in society. If the person looks like you, they can go on a murder spree. But as long as they look like you, you'll always assume they're not guilty, or don't even care if they're guilty. You just want them not guilty anyway. And by the way, the first time an anti-white jury got somebody off just for the fact that the murder victims were both white was O.J. Simpson. That black jury in L.A. Did not convict him because he was black, period. They didn't care that he murdered his wife. They didn't care that he killed Ron Goldman. All they cared about that he was black and they looked like them.
0: That was one of the most outrageous trials ever in the history of this country. A farce, if there ever was one.
1: The beginning of it, that was the beginning of this black jury never convict a black person movement.
0: Ah, you're right.
1: And then they're the first people to sit there and whine and cry that they have so much crime in their communities. Well, you have so much crime in your communities because you love it. Don't complain about something that you're voting for that same action to happen to you.
0: You know, there are a lot of...
1: You vote for the same people, and you vote for it, and you love it.
0: I read a story about blacks, inner-city blacks, where the crime rate is through the roof. And the story was very well written, and it made quite clear the simple fact that they love to brag about their crimes. They love it. Not all of them, most of them. I got to always say that. But they do. It's part of their social... cultural ethos, bragging about their criminal behaviors, what they got away with, etc. I mean, it's sickening. So your point is, again, correct.
1: Yep. And that's my point. And see, these people, they thrive and they celebrate bad behavior. They celebrate the race to the bottom in that community, and the first one who makes it to the bottom is the one that gets cheered on. And so, These are the type of people. And so when you, again, so you would understand, well, why would they not convict O.J. Simpson? Because he looked like them. That's why 90% of all, if you're a black person and you have a Democrat in front of your name, you could be the most idiotic person in the world, obviously, because you see some of these congressmen, especially like that Hank, I forgot his last name. Who said that?
0: Yeah, yeah. The guy that said Guam
1: could be upside down, would be capsized because
0: too many people go to one side of the island, the island will flip. Hank, gosh darn it, Florida. I think it was Florida, Georgia, anyway, one or the other. Name was Hank.
1: Yep, I think he's out of Georgia.
0: What a classic. What a classic.
1: Yeah. And then you have that Jasmine Crockett. You have Aaliyah, you know? The lady, the bald woman that shaves her head in Massachusetts. All them people, by the way, and then any other of these black radical communists that you see in Congress, they're all voted in because the people look like them. It's not that they do anything, that they do anything for anybody. It's just the fact that the black people only will vote for people that look like them. For the most part, not all, but 90% do. So the 10%, okay, thank you for not voting for someone that looks like you, but the 90%, that's a problem, because that means you have a consensus. Once you reach over a certain percentage of a population group, that means you've reached consensus. And what does that mean? Well, they've all agreed that if they look like them, they'll vote for them, and if they don't look like them, they won't vote for them. It's tribalism. That's why if you go into the Spanish communities, it's all Hispanics voting for Hispanics. Well, they look like me. It's not that it'll do anything for them, because they won't. As long as they look like them, that's all that counts. And so now we're voting people who look like us. No, I don't do that. I don't vote because it's a waste of time. But in these more African-American communities, you see everyone they vote for. They all look like them, and every one of them end up with some type of corruption charge against them most of the time.
0: Yeah.
1: I mean, look at the what's that lady's name who was involved in the banking scandal with her husband in L.A., Maxine Waters.
0: Slapsy Maxie. Yeah.
1: And by the way, her husband, when she was ripping the bank off and closing the bank down and doing whatever, by the way, let me explain what happened with that.
0: Uh-huh.
1: Most of the people that they messed up with, that they screwed over when that bank was in the black community. See, this is what put you, the mentality
0: took their own
1: of your
0: to the cleaners.
1: That 90%.
0: Yeah.
1: That 90% that vote for who they look like them will don't care, even if they themselves have been ripped off by that person, they'll still vote for them. How are you supposed to take anyone's intelligence serious who will vote for somebody because they look like them and B, and also been ripped off by them, and they still vote for them? Again, how does a society survive something like that? When you have people just voting because they look like each other, and then again, what happens? They don't do anything for these communities.
0: The culture is, it's fragmenting more each day. It's never going to coalesce again. It's not going to happen. First of all, they won't let it happen, and secondly, it's the plan. This has been planned for a long time, and I hate to sound negative. I don't like to sound doom oriented, but I was told 8 years ago what was coming, and everything I was told is coming to pass. And I'm standing on that until something more convincing or compelling comes along. So far, nothing. It's going down. I don't like saying it. It's coming back up. All digital, all control all the time. That's what's coming.
1: When all these things start happening,
0: something more convincing or compelling comes along. So far, nothing. It's going down. I don't like saying it. It's coming back up. All digital, all control all the time. That's what's coming.
1: When all these things start happening, mobs that get on these websites and it's, let's all meet up. And then, of course, the common rage mobs, you know, when they do these public struggle sessions, you end up with at least 800 people in front of a courthouse saying, release the woman from release the mother. And she should have been able to murder her kids and let her free. I mean, that's what they're saying. Yeah. And when you're at that point in a society where you don't care about your children, where you have endless pedophilia, where you have public schools where 90% of the teachers are pedophiles, where no one does anything about it, the parents don't say nothing about it. I mean, you had the biggest mouths in the world when it came to the Catholic Church. You have the biggest mouths in the world when it comes to Jeffrey Epstein, but you don't hear a peep when they send their own kids to a pedophile mill. Then it's no problem. Why are public schools getting a pass for all these pedophiles? Why?
0: Oh, they're letting them in. I think they're giving them bonuses sometimes to come on in.
1: Well, why are the parents doing nothing about it?
0: The parents don't know half the time. They trust, they're stupid, or they don't really get involved with their child's education. No competent parent, with a few exceptions here and there, should ever allow their children to go to public school. Should be home-taught with another group or several parents who understand the real meaning of education. It's not to be found in the public schools, especially in a Democrat state or community.
1: During the time when that Catholic pedophilia scandal blew up, they had a massive reduction in attendance at the Catholic Church. They had a massive drop in attendance due to that. A lot of people were afraid to bring their children and everything else. Okay. And same people are willing to send their kids to public school after three of the teachers in one school have been not only accused, have been arrested and convicted of pedophilia. And they still send their kids there, no problem.
0: Wow, yeah. No,
1: so
0: a lot of parents are busy working.
1: Why would you send your kids to the Catholic Church, but you
0: want
1: to
0: have their lives,
1: kids to public school?
0: Their lives. If they have life goals, a lot of these parents. And that's primarily them being number one. They don't understand the blessing and privilege of being a parent. Many of them don't. A lot of them do. Many of them don't. That's a problem.
1: So they send them off to school. In Las Vegas. And yeah. I don't know when you lived here, Jeff, if you remember this, but I'm sure they even said it back then, but definitely they say it now. The Clark County School District was what they call it casino daycare. That's all they call it.
0: No, I don't remember.
1: Everybody
0: that.
1: In town here says, you send your kids to casino daycare. That's what they call the Clark County School District here, because it is.
0: Yeah.
1: Well, it shouldn't be called casino daycare. It should be called pedophilia dating scene or pedophilia dating club. Because I don't know what else you would call it. I call it sickness and deranged, and should be out. My opinion is the public schools should be shut down. I don't think they should be. I think parents should be given vouchers, and it should be all privatized. Because the public schools are an outdated, useless, worthless, ineffective,
0: staffed by people
1: system.
0: Who are not, for the most part, any longer interested in really being educators, leaders, role models. They're in there for other agenda items, and they are not good. So parents,
1: communist
0: indoctrination.
1: Be careful. That's what they're in for. Communist indoctrination. That's what children. There is books in most of the public schools now that are showing children now that is pro-communist messaging in these books. So you have these little children going in there with their minds. Open-minded children being taught communism's great, pedophilia is okay, and if you're being touched by an adult, don't worry about it. It's fun.
0: Oh yes.
1: And here's a book.
0: Yes.
1: And here's a book. Here's books in these. This is a middle school books where they're describing homosexual sex, homosexual rape, heterosexual rape.
0: Come on. Are you serious? In middle school, this isn't a textbook. Where is this?
1: If you go, there's been so many of these parent meetings where these parents go up to these public forums at these parents public school board meetings, and they're reading out of these textbooks that are being in these library books that are in the library at the school, and they're talking about the most. Look, you only use the stuff you find that is in pornographic movies or magazines or in pornographic websites. You know, and they're trying to cover, and this is in the LGBTQI section of the library. They have their own section for them, apparently.
0: In a middle school library, they have a section for this?
1: Yes, even in elementary schools in some states, they're doing that too. They're even down to the kindergarten level. They're trying to brainwash these children. Look, here's my prediction. If this country literally doesn't go, down in flames through either mass death from COVID, lethal injections. Let's just say in 5-10 years from now, we still have a half the population or whatever.
0: Sure.
1: Within 10 years, pedophilia will become legal, and I'm going to explain why. Because let me tell you what's going on with the Gen Z, Gen Y, Gen Alpha, and this, Gen that. All these new generations are coming up through the public communist system, which is also known as public schools, and the communist school system, are all have the, by the time they hit high school, they all have the attitude that it's okay to be sleeping with older men because they can make money from them. They want sugar daddies. I've heard this from children who are currently going to high school who told me this story about some of these girls in these schools bragging, not disturbed, not crying, not shaken, not emotionally destroyed from
0: their lives are finished. They're not going to they can't go back. You can't rewind that. It's they're done.
1: But they have
0: the magic of childhood is gone.
1: Okay.
0: Gone.
1: So why am I, why is this? Because you have these generations that are being, communists figured, well, we just can't outright legalize pedophilia when people are so much against it. So how do we reach the goal of what they want? That is their ultimate goal. Well, what is that? How do they reach that? Well, they just go, what did Stalin said? Give me one generation and I'll turn your country communist.
0: Right.
1: And they got two generations. They actually, I would say they got three or four generations at this point. Millennials,
0: Gen Z,
1: millennials, Gen A, Gen Y, whatever they're calling the other ones, the other two generations that are coming up.
0: Gen Alpha is the next one.
1: Gen Alpha, okay. And so you have these people going to public school saying, if an adult male wants to sleep with you, it's okay, because if you feel like you're an adult trapped in a children's body, it's okay. You have more than enough maturity to be able to have a reasonable relationship with an adult. That's what they're, look, they're, why do you think they're saying minor
0: they're building their own product supply is what they're doing. Go ahead.
1: What do they do? Here's the biggest thing they're doing, Jeff. They are building the next generation of voters to vote to legalize pedophilia. If you're a generation coming out of public schools, a majority...
0: And rigging the elections. Fixing the vote, it won't take much. Go ahead.
1: 90% of all underage children in the United States go to a public school. So now, again, we've reached a consensus again. There's that word, consensus. I think it's over 90% are... go to public schools. And so you have 90% of the next generation's population in this country that believe communism is great and that pedophilia is okay as long as you can make money and you feel good about it. And so when in the future, when you have pedophiles attacking children, if the parents have been going through a school system who have been brainwashed and have been educated into the fact that pedophilia is not a crime, that they're just minor attracted people, then the crime and the criminal laws in the future will be sent away. Because that's all they need. They need a majority to agree with them. And how do they do that? Well, they figured it out. They took the next... Look at Gen Z and Gen Alpha, especially Gen Z now, because Gen Z is coming of age. They're all communists and love socialism. Look at the DSA people. Either they're old-school hippies that are ready, one foot in the grave already, right? There's a lot of them in the DSA, which is the Democrat Communist Party, which is basically the Communist Party USA now. And Communist Party USA is made up of Gen Z and old hippies that, you know, can't give up the communist dream of theirs, right? And then you do have a few middle-aged people and stuff, but the majority of them are white, either older hippie types or Gen Z, Gen Alpha. And why are so many Gen Z that are so enthusiastic about communism? Because they've been taught that it's okay, that's a benign, they said that the form of communism that they're going to do is going to be a democracy. That's what they keep saying. And then they said, you know, we're not communists. All we want is just free medical for people. They sound so folksy and so nice and everything else.
0: They sound stupid is what they sound like, of course. But that's what they believe in. That's their trade in conversational commerce. That's it. We just want free this and free that to take care of our people. It's not it, friends. There's a lot more going on. This is a big agenda item. Very evil.
1: Oh, sure.
0: Multifaceted. Straight from hell's kitchen.
1: because you see so many signs in the group saying, if you're right wing, you don't deserve the First Amendment. I don't know how many signs I've read in these protests where they're protesting this and this and that. And, of course, oh, fascist this, fascist that. It's all about fascism when it's really about communism. And it's what it's all about. Because gotcha. I don't believe that even half the Republicans in the Republican Party are freedom-loving people. I think they're Trotskyite Republicans. And what I mean by that, they're Trotskyite communists. Three-quarters of, look, every someone so-called neocon, we're all Trotskyite communists. They're all neocon, they're all Zionists, they're all killers and mass murdering enthusiasts and cold-blooded idiots that like, sympathy to them is like, I will save one person's life after I kill 20 million, right? They think that's a kind act of them if they were to spare one life. That's the type of people you're dealing with in the Republican Party. Most of the Republican Party are Trotskyite communists. I believe that for a fact. I know that. I will put my reputation on that. Easy to get out proved one way. The king of neocons, Bill Kristol, his father, Irving Kristol, was a Trotskyite. He was his buddy. Irving Kristol was Leon Trotsky's buddy. They're buddies. And then what did Bill Kristol do? Now, he joined the Democrat Communist Party. Because he was always a communist. Right. Communist from the day one. Communist from the day he was born.
0: What do you hear about in Clark County? Now, you mentioned you've talked to some high school kids over time, or you've heard from some. What do you hear? How widespread is this? Is it completely common now, or is it once in a while? Are these kids showing up with thousands of dollars in their wallets all of a sudden?
1: I think it's way more common than they're letting on. Because I look, just in the small sphere that I heard, that there was in this class, there was two girls talking about this in one class in one school. If you do a statistical analysis of that and say there was like, I don't know how many children, and maybe like 30 children in a class. So if you do the math, what, 2 out of 30 and just have one class? Two different girls with what they called sugar daddies. Right? Guys that were in their 50s, probably 40s, 50s, because one of them may have even said that one of them was quite old.
0: Well, three in a class of 30 is
1: 10%. And get paid and wear a brand new $200 pair of basketball shoes.
0: Right. Well, I wouldn't be surprised if they got a new car, too. I mean, if that's the way this is.
1: Do.
0: If the commerce is, as you're suggesting, they'll hold out for a car. And if the guy's rich enough, sure. Whatever.
1: One trend I've been noticing, Jeff, is the amount of female teachers that are being arrested for attacking children. Matter of fact, there's so many women at this point. There's more. I've been seeing a trend in the last 2 years where there's actually more female teachers who have been arrested for sexual assault on students than male teachers. Again, motherly love, mothers of natural instinct to take care of children. If we are at a point in this country where women are sexually assaulting children in school, you got a problem. Because if they are doing that, again, that means their motherly instinct, their natural instinct to care for the young and the infant and the children, that's gone. And if we have women, more women in this country becoming eventually becoming a majority who are anti-children, who outright harm children, who will cheer for a mother that kills their children, that will sympathize with teachers who get arrested for pedophilia.
0: Aside from the slaughter of children, I think you have a point. I think this is all part and parcel of a mass birth control ethic that is being forced on the people.
1: Sure.
0: It runs the spectrum. We're talking about women who don't want to have children for reasons that are socially cool and whatever, all the way to the other issue, which is the COVID-19 shot, which sterilizes women and men, and then shedding on top of that, which can lead to the same sterilization issues. So the birth control, you'll see story after story of the birth control falling. That's where it's going to go. It's going that way already. Lowest birth rate reported history or whatever, not nationally, but globally. You're going to see that. You got, they inoculated, what did they give, 5 billion of those shots? 5 billion?
1: Oh, yes.
0: And most of those people are sterile now? Or so troubled, they might as well not even try.
1: They were giving out these vaccines, that lethal injection, for free.
0: Of course.
1: Again, I will lose this old analogy. The rat gets caught. He goes for the cheese and gets caught in the rat trap because he doesn't understand why the cheese was for free. That's why. The rat gets caught in a rat trap because he doesn't understand why the free cheese is free. So when you went to get your cheese, which is the lethal injection, and put into your arm, it was free for a reason. It wasn't free to help you. It was free. It was free for their population control agenda. You were the last person they were thinking of when you're, you know. I will say this. In my own personal sphere, Jeff, the tally up to this point right now is 4 people. All died that I know of heart attacks, massive heart attacks, and all 4 of them had the COVID lethal injection.
0: Well, that's not and how old were these people? 40s, 50s?
1: A friend of the family recently, he was 46 years old. He had a massive heart attack and died in his bed in his sleep.
0: There you go.
1: He had the lethal injection. And 3 others in one family, the father, the mother, and the daughter, all died of heart attacks. And they all had the lethal injection. That's not a coincidence. When one family, literally the whole family got wiped out, the father, the mother, and the daughter, all of them had the COVID shot.
0: I'll tell you, if they hadn't been taken out by COVID heart damage, they would end up with terminal turbo cancer anyhow. That's where that's all going. And there's so many other. I put up every day two or three stories a day of different new things that Thailand Medical is finding that are resultant from the COVID jabs. They're finding out so many things that are disruptive and destructive to some of the most minute body systems you can even imagine, but they're finding out endless amounts of damage to the human body. It's nonstop. I see them every day. I've got 2 or 3 new ones up there right now. Look on the website. You'll see them.
1: And to me, I don't know, if you look at, I like statistics. If I am knowing 4 people who all had the lethal injection, who have all died of massive heart attacks. Matter of fact, the family friend who was 46, he died of a widowmaker.
0: That's the worst kind. Yeah.
1: Yep. The daughter of the family I told you about who died, she was 31 years old and she had a massive heart attack, massive clotting in her
0: Sickening.
1: Heart. She had a massive heart attack from that, and the mother of hers had the same heart attack, a massive blood clotting causing heart attack.
0: All vaxxed.
1: The same exact way that the daughter did.
0: All vaxxed.
1: All had the COVID vaccine, the lethal injection.
0: There you go.
1: All 4 of them. And by the way, the one family friend, he only had the first initial 2 shots. So if anyone believes, I took the shot just 1, I'm going to be okay, you're not. If you weren't given the fake...
0: They were bad. There were batches that were very mild compared to many of them. We don't know. You can trace, by the way, there are apparently online resources you can use to trace the batch. You have a right to find out the number of the shot and trace it to a batch. The batches are listed according to pathology. I've seen this written. I haven't looked it up personally. But you can find out if you had a bad batch shot or a reasonably bad batch. You know, how bad is bad? Anyway.
1: Yeah, the fact is, if you've had that lethal, any type of mRNA injected into you, it's over. It's like...
0: How about it's
1: shorter? You were
0: shorter.
1: Warned before you took it.
0: Your life is shorter. Your life has been shortened. How much? Yeah. We don't know. But I wouldn't say it's always instantly
1: just all
0: over.
1: Depends
0: it's not.
1: On how, no. Because some people are healthy up to the point where all of a sudden they're just having a massive heart attack.
0: Got it.
1: By the way, these... Couple of the mother and the daughter had the mother was having clotting issues for on and off.
0: Amyloid clots.
1: And the daughter started
0: all over the body,
1: clotting issues.
0: Everywhere.
1: Yes.
0: Everywhere.
1: They started having blood clots.
0: Yeah.
1: And then they both end up with massive heart attacks. Same with this guy who was 46. skinny guy. You know, he's a bike enthusiast, rode his bike a lot. So it wasn't like he had no exercise. He wasn't a big, huge, you know, gorger of food, a glutton, right? Skinny guy, exercise, got exercise, and had a widowmaker. And the doctor had said he had the clots in his system about 2 months ago. And he was supposed to have they were going to do something with his heart, and they were going to do some type of surgery, but he was never able to make it for that because he passed away. And this is just in my own life. And there's a few others from the, from the VA that I haven't seen anymore. I knew they took the shots, but I've never seen them again. So I can only assume that they passed away. I don't know what else to
0: say. Well, I don't think you'd be wrong, and certainly a reasonable proportion of those people, that they're gone. I mean, they're not around to tell you.
1: Here's the thing, how they manipulate statistics.
0: Yeah.
1: Do you know in 2020, they're claiming during 2020 that there was the suicide rate in the United States dropped to the lowest ever. Flu rates dropped to almost unmeasurable amounts in 2020. Really what happened was they were labeling every injury, suicides, anything, died with COVID. Remember that? Remember that saying, he died with COVID? Guys, remember there were stories where guys were falling off, doing roof repair, falling off and dying from the fall, and they were considered COVID deaths. Everything was a COVID death. And just like the lethal injections, we don't really know which ones were placebos. I believe they mixed in placebos, especially during the first phase, because they didn't want too many people dying at once. I really believe that was they had to kind of say, well, you know, we want to kill a lot of people, but we don't want to kill so many people where everyone starts noticing, right? So they gave placebos to people. That's totally the reason why. They wouldn't do it because they felt like being nice to you. And by the way, what do they do in these medicine and medical trials or prescription trials or drug trials, vaccine trials? They have a placebo, and then they have the actual lethal injection. This day, most people do not understand they were considered test patients. They were taking part in a test trial, and they still cannot figure that out. You tell people that to this day, a lot of people say, no, it wasn't. Well, yes, it was. When you signed a waiver at the beginning, I don't know if they're still signing this waiver, but during the time when it was considered a experimental vaccine, people were signing waivers saying, this is an experimental vaccine. We hold no responsibility. You're taking part in a test trial. That's really what they were saying on these waivers, and people signed off and took the lethal injection.
0: Wow.
1: And then they were offered, what, hamburgers? And remember de Blasio, that pig, the communist pig de Blasio? And he was on TV eating a burger. He says, if you want one of these delicious burgers, go get the lethal injection. So you'll sacrifice.
0: I couldn't stomach what I was saying, man. It's true. It's all true. Yep.
1: CVS giving people $25 gift cards to CVS if you got the lethal injection. When they're literally giving you a song and dance, bribing you to take a poison, that should give you every warning you need to know ever. That's the biggest warning signs that you could get when they're offering you free things to take a lethal injection. That should have been everybody's warning sign. My warning sign is when the VA kept calling me up saying it's my American patriotic duty to go kill myself with a lethal injection at their place. I'm sorry. By the way, what I just told you in the audience, I've told the VA that directly myself. So this isn't something I'm just telling the audience or you. I've told this to the VA. I said, I will not ever let you guys murder me. You're trying to murder me.
0: What was the reaction?
1: The VA has never called me about my health before that. Ever. And the lethal injection shot.
0: What's the VA's ultimate agenda here? The ultimate agenda in your view is what? For the VA just to start brooming as many veterans out as they can. Just get rid of them.
1: I don't know. Look, the amount of veterans, I don't know what the percentage is, but I will tell you this. In my own estimate, just by the veterans that I know, 98% of veterans took the lethal injection. Because I'm one of the rare people that didn't take the lethal
0: 98?
1: Injection.
0: 98? Wow.
1: I would say, sure. For sure, these guys will line up and stick their... These guys couldn't wait to roll their sleeves up and let them inject them. I didn't do that. Of course, I'm not insane. I learned my lesson when I went in the Marine Corps and they did what they did to me and gave me experimental drugs at Parris Island, South Carolina, and in Kenya. Never again would I trust the U.S. government for anything when they tell me about vaccines. I don't go near them. I refuse to let them even... I don't... There's... touch the stuff. Ever since that happened to me, when I was able to get out of the Marine Corps, I had never took a vaccine after I was discharged out of the Marine Corps. I had never took a vaccine again. And I never will. They're not giving you
0: smart
1: vaccines
0: man.
1: To keep you healthy. They're giving vaccines to poison you. If the COVID lethal injection didn't prove it to you, nothing will.
0: Yeah. Aside from the negative side effects, I've never read anything that has compelled or convinced me to believe that most, maybe all, vaccines actually work as they're described to work. Because you've got too many negatives. Even if they worked, all the side effects, which can be fatal in many cases, is that worth dealing with? I don't think so.
1: Do you remember they still have it out. That evil HPV vaccine where children were literally going into comatose states and becoming vegetables because of that Gardasil?
0: Yeah, they're still right now laying in beds, dead or half dead, whatever. Yeah, I remember. HPV vax was one of the most evil. Nothing can compare to the COVID vax, but the HPV, that was a killer. That was awful. I know. I watched it all.
1: Yes.
0: Horrible. And the poor parents forced and afraid. And in California, for example, I don't know how many shots these kids are required to take. None of them are going to make them any healthier. And in fact, the opposite is true. And I think most all of you know that. Show me the data where something actually works 100% as a vax with all the data to prove it. And no side effects. And I might listen to somebody. But other than that, I don't want to hear it. No.
1: No.
0: No vax.
1: I mean, no. And look, there's a direct link to autism. Look, if you look at the high increase, you know, when a baby was born, when I was born, I think maybe at that time they were given maybe, 3 to 5 vaccines. Obviously,
0: something
1: I got them because I didn't have the choice. I didn't have the right at that time to be able to say, hey, don't give me that crap. I wasn't aware enough at that. Obviously, I was a newborn. But I think they gave, this was in the early 70s, so we're talking had to have been 2 to 3 maybe. I think the schedule right now is up to 60 in some places.
0: Got it.
1: There's a ton. They're giving them so many vaccines to these babies now, everything. I don't know what the schedule is right now for a newborn. I think the last number I heard was anywhere between 20 to 30. But some places they were talking about up to 60 different shots.
0: Unreal.
1: By the time they hit 1 year old. And then, most parents do nowadays, Similac, Infamil, GMO, soy, aspartame, ACE-K, name the chemical that's in there, fake synthetic vitamins that are DL vitamin E, which is basically, I'll tell everyone, DL vitamin E. DL vitamin E is basically the byproduct of motor oil.
0: Sure.
1: Synthetic vitamin E comes from a byproduct of motor oil. Whenever you get vitamin E, here's what you've got to do. Look at the back and make sure it says D-vitamin.

0: That's array, the different versions of vitamin E. You just don't want the one form. You want all forms of vitamin E. That's where you get the ultimate heart benefits. 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Take vitamin E.
1: I gotcha. It's all there. Nature provides. We just have to educate ourselves about it. Thank you, Gary. Take care, and I hope it cools off a little bit down there. It's 100 degrees today again here. Not fun.
0: Thank you, Jeff, and you have a great evening.
1: Okay, thanks a lot. All right, Gary Holland in Las Vegas, and yeah. Pay attention to what you put in your body. You only have one go-around, at least that we know about. Back with you tomorrow night, Tuesday, off and running. Let's see what happens. Take care. Talk tomorrow. Keep it around. It doesn't age. You can pick it up in 3-4 months and learn. You can pick it up in a year and learn. It doesn't wear out. It's a true phenomenon. Go to trendsjournal.com. 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
0: 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The radiation is migrating inland and is moving across the entire country. 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I've taken Bio's Superfood every day for several years now and want you to do the same for your sake and the health and safety of your family and loved ones. 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

Ladies and gentlemen, friends, and open-minded people wherever you live across the United States of America, Europe, and the world, this is David Duke, and this is Human Rights Radio. And I hope you all know, I think you all do by now, those of you listening, we have some listeners on this show that have been listening to this program literally for 13 years, lucky 13. Practically every show I've ever done, which is incredible. It's amazing, and I'm proud of that fact. They've always seemed to enjoy it, no matter how repetitive I've been, and I am repetitive for a reason, because I think things that are true and that are really shocking are things we need to repeat. Because it's even hard to believe that these things are true when you hear them. Even if these things are completely documented, proven beyond any human doubt, a perfect example is some of the texts that I read directly from the Old Testament and the texts I read from the New Testament. And as you probably know, I know you all know, if those of you listen to me, know I'm certainly not the man, not the man that the media describes me as. I am absolutely someone devoted to true human rights in every respect. I believe that every people has the right to live. I think the worst crime on earth is genocide, the destruction of whole peoples. And I consider the destruction of our people, our mass murder of any people, or any sort of murder, even if it's an individual, is a horrible crime and should be civilly punished, absolutely. And I do believe that the wars we've gotten in have been the ultimate evil, the ultimate crimes. Yes, it's true that if a nation is invaded, if a tribe exists in a certain territory, and they've been there, and they live there, and their children live there, another tribe, invaders, come in and try to kill all the men and the women, perhaps abduct the children, the little girls, to sell in slavery and sexual abuse and so forth, and enslave the population, everyone certainly has a right, a fundamental right to defend themselves. And also we have to understand that when we commit crimes ourselves for whatever reasons, whatever the justification, if we do evil to other people, then we should absolutely oppose those kinds of acts to our group, to our tribe, to our government, whatever entity there is. We should refuse to do horrible human rights crimes. And we're doing horrible human rights crimes. You know, what we did in Venezuela, it seems like a minor crime. Well, we invaded another country. We killed a bunch of people, by the way, in the process. We grabbed their leader with no true system of justice at all. And we kidnapped him to another country, put him in basically solitary confinement. And then we proceeded, one of the poorest countries in terms of how people live in the world, and that's Venezuela, and then proceeded to steal their oil and brag about it and say, oh yeah, the President of the United States, Donald Trump, he's in Las Vegas. And you want to know something of thievery? It's the people who run Las Vegas. Yeah, Las Vegas is a lot of fun. Yeah, it's fun. But the truth is, gambling as an enterprise, on a massive enterprise scale, is so damaging to our societies. It's horrifically damaging. Even if you enjoy gambling, even if you are not going to be addicted,
Massive gambling is destructive of society. It's addictive. The same as masturbation is addicted for a young man or woman when the hormones run high. You don't put out stuff to, especially of licentious and terrible data in front of young children. You don't do that. You will addict them and you will destroy them, affect their lives negatively. You'll affect society negatively. You acerbate, for instance, those pedophiles and other weirdos, if they can get pedophilic type material available to them, it just ramps up their desire to have it in real life, and they do it. The Epstein ring was a pedophile ring, and they not only provided underage girls to people like Jeffrey Epstein, who, by the way, for his 50th birthday, his Jewish leader in France sent him triplets, 11-year-old triplets from a poor family that they had basically bought into slavery, and sent these triplets to Jeffrey Epstein in the Virgin Islands to molest, rape, assault. 11-year-old triplets. But this is nothing new. Ironically, this kind of behavior is sometimes even said to be a mandate of God. Well, let me tell you something. If you read in the Bible, if the scribes tell you, the lying scribes tell you that you're being mandated by God to kill every man, woman, and child of an enemy. Jesus Christ said, love your enemies, by the way. Not only did he say not to kill them or rape them or murder them, he said, love them. He also said that children were of the very epitome of society, the very epitome of human life. Children of the kingdom of God, let the children come unto me. Anybody that would so much make a child stumble deserves to have a millstone, a giant millstone, heavy millstone wrapped around their neck and dropped to the bottom of the sea. Anybody would so much as spite a child, just spite a child, will not see the kingdom of heaven. And these protections that Jesus offered was the one of the most important aspects of the new religion he gave the world. Yes, he gave us a new religion. Today it's called Christianity. Sometimes Christianity can mean a lot of things. It means different things to different Christians sometimes. But the way I think of it, I'm kind of wary about just calling it Christianity in general, because sometimes Christians that support mass murder of people or support Israel's crimes, you know, I think if you don't follow the most fundamental ways of Jesus Christ, I'm not talking about some sort of theoretical or some sort of theological issue. I mean, we have a lot of Christians who believe in the Holy Trinity, and some Christians who don't believe in that. But they still believe in Jesus Christ and the teachings of Jesus Christ. If they believe that it's directly the Spirit of Jesus Christ talking to them, rather than a Holy Spirit that's separate from that, that's not something that's going to, I think, condemn them to hell or anything like that. In fact, I'm not even sure what we think about as hell is really what Jesus teaches. He may be, when he teaches the wages of sin or death, he may be death, whatever he teaches. But whatever you believe in the aspect of Trinity, and I love you as a fellow Christian, whether you believe in the Trinity or you don't believe in the Trinity. If you believe in the teachings of Christ, and what are the teachings of Christ? What is his fundamental commandment? To love God. And to love God as a God of love. Don't ever blaspheme
God by suggesting to me or other people, especially people that you want to bring to Christianity, to bring to the teachings of Christ, that God would ever sanction the mass murder of innocent children. Please, you're not bringing people to Jesus that way. You're not bringing people to our faith that way. And you're really committing blasphemy. In fact, maybe that's the ultimate blasphemy. If some scribe in the Old Testament, or anywhere else you might find in Scripture, because Scriptures are written by people, by men. And we know not all men are pure. Not all men are inspired by God. Not all men do good things. Many men lie, cheat, steal for whatever purposes. We've all seen examples of corruption in the churches of Christianity. We've all seen that. It's not every denomination and every church, obviously, but we've seen that. We've seen these preachers running around on private jets going to Bimini or something, or private islands, not really giving what they need to give to the poor and to the downtrodden, and living a life of moral morality and decency. We know that. And it's always been that way with other peoples too. In the Old Testament, the scribes of the Old Testament were extremely corrupt. And now when I say that Judaism had corrupt scribes, lying scribes, don't take my word for it. If you do believe in Christ, take the word of Christ. He said it. And he said that the scribes in the temple, the so-called high temple of God, and by the way, Jesus said, I could tear down the temple in 3 days, and I could bring it back in 3 days. And guess what? You don't need a temple, and you don't need to sacrifice animals anymore. My body is the temple. And you can find that temple and be in that temple anytime you choose to by calling my name and thinking of me and praying to me and thinking of the things that I've commanded you. So first off, he said, love God. And how is God defined? And by the way, I don't worship the New Testament or the Old Testament by any means. I worship Christ and his Father in heaven. That's who I follow. And I like the fact that in the New Testament and some parts of the Old Testament, I like some of the things that are thought wonderfully in there. I love the idea of Christ telling us to love thy neighbor as thyself, not to hate thy neighbor or murder thy neighbor or commit usury against thy neighbor. You know, the Ten Commandments, I like the Ten Commandments, but you've got to know, you've got to learn the truth that the Ten Commandments that Jesus follows and that you follow as a Christian are not the Ten Commandments that Jews follow. It says very clearly in the Ten Commandments, everything is couched in the term of the neighbor. And who is thy neighbor? It's right in Leviticus. Thy neighbor is sons of your own people. So when it says, thou shalt not covet thy neighbor's wife or bear false witness against thy neighbor, and thou shalt not kill or steal or rob, and whatever. Thy neighbor, they're saying that they're only really talking about you doing this to your fellow Jews. That's the reality of Leviticus. That's the reality of Judaism. It has a different aspect. If a Gentile kills a Jew, they get the death penalty. If a Jew kills a Gentile, there is no death penalty. They just enacted basically a law like that in Israel. And Jesus was the defender of the innocent. He said, children are of the kingdom of heaven.
Netanyahu, right after October 7, quoted from Samuel saying, allegedly, where God says, commanding killing of every man, woman, child, even the animals, like even innocent animals for some reason. I tell you, most of you out there, I think, have pets, dogs or cats or whatever, parrots, whatever you have. And you would cry if your dog was killed. You would hurt terribly. Your children would hurt terribly. That's not even counting your loving children themselves. God does not purposely kill the innocent. Nature sometimes does that, because we live in a world of nature. It's a divine nature. It's a universe created by God that makes people understand such beauty and to comprehend it on a higher level. The beauty of this universe, which is magnificent. And it's a tough world. It's a tough universe. You can die. You can get a disease. You can have an earthquake. You can have a landslide that falls upon you. There's all sorts of things that can happen to you. And there's enough bad things that happen to you, but like it says in the New Testament, the rain falls on the good and the evil. Rain falls. For good or ill. But the idea is that God himself says, thou shalt not kill. Thou shalt not steal. Jesus talked about the corruption of Judaism, and he said, all that came before me. He's talking about the teachers. He brought a revolutionary spirit into the temple. He said to the Pharisees, and that was a Pharisaic religion when Jesus was teaching. The first thing he did was overturn the money changers' tables. Drove them. I said, you robbers, you thieves. You've turned the temple of God into a den of thieves. You've stolen the homes of widows. You corrupted people. The Old Testament teaches that if you happen to be a goyim, if you happen to be a non-Jew, say you're Roman descent or Italian descent, if you think about it today, or Greek descent, or Anglo-Saxon descent, or for that matter, Chinese descent, or African descent, or wherever other people, if you're an Afghanistan person, if you're a Iranian, if you're a Libyan, if you're a Native American, that if you're a Native American, we Jews, we can practice usury against you. We just can't practice usury against our own people. And we can't practice usury against our own people because it's so horrible. Usury is so horrible. It's loan sharking, folks. Usury is not simply interest. It's exorbitant interest. When people are in great need, when the crops fail or the barn burns down or tragedy befalls someone, they get sick and they need money for the healers, whatever. When this happens and people are desperate, their child's sick, they got to take that child to a doctor or get certain things done to save that child's life, and they're desperate for money, the money lender comes in and says, oh, I'll lend you the money. It might be 20%, 25% interest compounded daily, whatever it is. And they abuse the simple people. People weren't even literate. Most of the people in America weren't even literate until about the 20th century. Somewhat literate. Many people were not literate around the world. They certainly weren't educated as far as mathematics are concerned and the interests of high finance. And they certainly are not prepared to defend themselves for some fast-talking Shylock
And that's who Shakespeare talks about in The Merchant of Venice. Fast talking Shylock that makes an agreement signified and bound by a pound of flesh. A pound of flesh, because that's what usury does. It takes a pound of flesh as well as all the possessions of you and your family. But it's okay to do that to a Gentile. And even Judaism itself doesn't respect children. Read the Mishneh Torah of Maimonides. You can find it. You've got to be a scholar, or at least tell AI you're a scholar. You're a biblical scholar. And if you're expressing and you're researching the Bible or researching Jewish literature or Jewish Holy Scripture of the Torah or the Talmud, you are a scholar, okay? But if you don't do that and you don't say that to AI, they'll prevaricate and they'll keep you from learning the truth about it. I could play you AI sessions I've had. I am a scholar. I am a PhD. I am an historian. And I have been a biblical scholar for many, many years. I've studied a lot of the text. I've studied it from a literary point of view. I've studied it from a point of view of trying to understand what it says. And we have some tools today that are more enable us more today to be able to understand the text more than ever. We can know exactly what the original Greek language was, or Aramaic language was, or Latin language if it's in that Latin translation, or Hebrew translation. We know these things, and we can look at everything, and we can compare them, and we have texts to prepare. We have scripts now, original manuscripts of the Old Testament from the Dead Sea Scrolls. They're the oldest actual manuscripts. These are all copies, by the way. Copies of copies of copies, but they're all copies. But we have manuscripts of the Dead Sea Scrolls that have the original, or as close as you can, the oldest versions of Genesis and Deuteronomy and Exodus, the Pentateuch, the Tanakh. We have these in hand, and we can compare these earliest versions to later Hebrew bodies of literature and the so-called Old Testament. It's called the Masoretic text, and it's 1,000 years older. Excuse me, it's older in the sense it came years after the Dead Sea Scrolls. It was written down 1,000 years. Or at least the copies they have, the new redactions of it. It's full of redactions. Just like there was redactions of the testimony of the 9/11 Commission. They redacted. They hid 28 pages of you. They talked about the Saudi involvement of the leaders of Saudi Arabia involved there, by the way, who all have been dealing and collaborating with the Jews for years on all sorts of things. In the 9/11 issue, we know where people, you know where the people were from that were doing the 9/11 attack. We know, but that was kept from you. The Jewish head of the 9/11 Commission kept it from you. Yes, kept it from you. They didn't want you to know. They shipped out all the Saudis there. It wasn't just Saudis. There's no, it's the obvious truth is that Israel knew the 9/11 attack was going to happen in advance. There's a lot of evidence that some person or any person that looks into it can follow to argue that they may have shepherded these attacks. In other words, they wanted these attacks to happen because this was part of their overall plan to get America deeper involved in their wars. They wanted us to go to war against Iraq. This was the first act to do that. They wanted us to go against Iran. This is one of the first acts that made possible this war in Iran right now, that made possible what happened to us in Afghanistan, what made possible, and what made possible just about every major war
since the First World War, and the intolerable number of dead human beings of our own people, European peoples, men, women, and children that died. It wasn't just the people. It would have been bad enough just the soldiers at the front, American soldiers or German soldiers or Russian soldiers or British soldiers or French soldiers, or even the soldiers of the Ottoman Empire, or the soldiers that fought them. I mean, this was an unnecessary war, all these wars. But there were people that wanted these wars for their own purposes. They wanted the First World War because they wanted the Balfour Declaration. And Britain was absolutely desperate to get America into the war. So they told Great Britain, the Rothschilds, this is all public knowledge. Tell you what, go give us the Balfour Declaration, which says we'll have the right to migrate to Palestine in great numbers. You give us that, we'll get America into the war. And you know what, folks? They did just that. They got us into the war. So a few hundred thousand Americans died. A lot of money was expended. They got us into the war. They also started this war because they wanted to destroy the magnificent Christian church of Russia. They wanted to take over Russia. They hated Russian Orthodoxy. They hated the Tsar. And they wanted to take over the most resource-rich nation in the world with more diamonds, more gold, more silver, more oil, more precious resources than any other nation. And they wanted to steal it out from under the Russian people. Now, they could do that sometimes by bribing officials and getting certain rights to the land and the resources. But what was a heck of a lot more efficient? Take over the government with the Bolshevik Revolution. Oh, you're going to make communism. You're going to do this for the people of Russia. Yes, you're going to bring justice to the people of Russia. No, you brought mass murder to the Christians of Russia. That's what you brought in the Bolshevik Revolution. Later, the Russians rose up and overthrew the Bolsheviks. And that's why we had a Cold War, really. Before that time, before the war, Russia was in the favored nations trade status. Favored nations trade status. Even at the time, they were murdering tens of millions of Christians in Russia. Communism is still today greatly Jewish. It's not as Jewish as it once was. But the remnants of communism today are not anywhere like what communism once was. But the Russian people rose up, and that's why they hate Russia. That's why they hate Putin. Not because he's a communist. He's not a communist. It's because he was an anti-communist. He was one of those Russians that was helping overthrow the Jewish-controlled Communist Party. He realized, like so many other Russians, that Russians needed to be free. That the Russians didn't even have the Russian flag anymore. They had the Bolshevik flag, the hammer and sickle, not the double eagle of Russia. They couldn't even call their country Russia anymore. Now it became the Soviet Union of Soviet Socialist Republics. Lies, theft, murder, destruction. They literally owned all of Russia. They abolished private property. You didn't even have the right to own your own home, really, not in the real sense. It all belongs to the state. Private property became obsolete. So who owned the property of Russia? Who owned the gold mines? And who owned the coal mines? And who owned the oil fields of Russia when the Jewish communists took over the country, like Trotsky and Lenin, who, by the way, which was told to the Russian people to be a Russian for years
now it's admitted he had Jewish pedigree that he was proud of. His whole family said Papa Lenin was Jewish. You don't know these very basic things. You've lived in a Truman Show your whole life. Russians never knew that Lenin, while he gave speeches talking about how wonderful the Jews are, the Jews made our life so much better, while they murdered their way to the top and murdered their way to murder other fellow Christians. They didn't tell you that the speeches he gave praising Jews were total lies, because he himself was a Jew. He was acting like he was a Russian, thankful to the Jews. But to his own family, he spoke Yiddish. He identified himself as a Jewish family and a Jew. While he told the Russian people, oh, thank God for the Jews. Yeah, thank God for the Jews. They murdered us by the millions. Thank God for the Jews. They destroyed 57,000 Christian churches. Thank God for the Jews. They put us in concentration camps. And every one of the six leaders of those camps, of the so-called Gulag, as Solzhenitsyn shows so well in his books, Gulag Archipelago 1, 2, and 3, they were all Jews. I can show you this from Jewish publications in Israel, admitting it. There's an article called Stalin's Jews by a man named Sever Ploker, a Jewish guy, historian. It's called Stalin's Jews. The subtitle is, we must remember that some of the greatest mass murderers of recent times were Jews, like Gindrich Hygota, who was the guy that ran the gulags, and every one of the six people who were appointed to run the gulags, including himself, were Jews, which was the greatest torture and murder in the history of the world. But some of you don't even know this. You're totally ignorant of this. You have no idea. You have no idea that the neocons who gave us the Iraq War based on lies were almost entirely Jews. Neoconism was Jewish. It was run by former Soviet communist Jews, like Leo Strauss of the University of Chicago and all his Jewish co-conspiratorialists who made a scheme up. They knew that they still were going to have big influence on the left, and Jews have dominated the left, but they knew that for them to control America, they had to control the right. They had to become quote-unquote conservatives, neo-conservatives. And they acted like they were conservatives. But they undermined conservatism, because the biggest issue, the most important issue to America, was the immigration issue. Because with America being a almost 90% European country and devoted to our European Christian heritage, they were much less likely to get their way. If any time they could replace our people in positions of power and influence in media, in government, in finance, banking, they would have the power to use the power and might of America and the American people, the Christian people of America, to do their bidding and support their evils. They could take us to go fight against countries that they saw as their enemies. They declare war on Germany in 1934 or 5. You can read in the leading newspapers of Israel headlines in the front pages, Judea declares war on Germany. Judea, world Jewry, declares war on Germany. And they said in these articles they would do everything they could to get us into war against Germany. They had major articles. They had even advertising permitted in the New York Times and the Washington Post by Jewish mass murderers, Jews who were promoting genocide of the German people, a Christian nation. The German nation was a Christian nation. The book was called Germany Must Perish, the book that Hitler fears. And it says a complete plan
for the total destruction of the German nation and the eradication from the earth of all of her people. New York Times called it a great plan. So did the Washington Post. So did the Philadelphia and newspaper, many others. Openly calling for the genocide of Germans long before there was ever any allegations of Holocaust. Long before. And they got exactly what they wanted. And the American people didn't want war. They didn't get what they wanted. And they manipulated Japan. Japan is an island just like it is now. It's an island with no oil. A modern society, especially an industrial society, and they've been very brilliant people and industrious, they can't live without oil. They can't live without energy. They can't even feed themselves accurately without getting proper trade. Right now, we have Besant, who's telling us that, and Trump, who's telling us that we're waging economic warfare against the nation of Iran. This is a nation of 93 million people. We have no reason to be the enemy of these people. We overthrew their legally elected government, by the way. We installed a government of tyranny and murder and torture under the Shah. We've done crime after crime. They signed a nuclear non-proliferation treaty. They allowed inspections. And there's never been a single report by the National Intelligence Estimate of the United States that Iran ever violated their agreements not to make atomic bombs or have an atomic bomb program. That's a fact. National Intelligence Estimate, the 17 largest, most powerful intelligence agencies of the United States government. No, every time they did it, Iran has no plan, it said, right out front. These are all the major agencies, even the CIA, FBI, everybody else. They said, no, there's no evidence that Iran has any nuclear weapons. And all this time, Israel was the real rogue state. They didn't sign the Nuclear Non-Proliferation Treaty, which we required of every nation, even not to blanketly sanction them and destroy them if they tried to have atomic energy without allowing inspections, because obviously if you can make atomic energy, you can make an atomic bomb. So they had very strict requirements. Germany didn't sign the NPT. Excuse me, not Germany. Israel. It's hard to confuse these things because, you know, it's so interesting that every day you still see constant shows about those evil, racist Germans, evil people, under the epitome of evil. They don't tell you that Judaism makes National Socialism, makes the words of Hitler seem so moderate compared to what the Jewish biblical text says. Harim, kill them all. Men, women, and children. It's amazing. Now, these aren't the words of Jesus. So if you're a Christian, this doesn't apply to you. But Jews never adopted the words of Christianity. In fact, they hated Christianity. They literally say that Christ is being boiled in excrement for all of eternity. There is some pushback to that. There are some Jews who contest the idea that Jesus is being boiled forever and ever and ever in human excrement, tortured that way, brought back to life by a sorcerer, by a necromancer, who condemns himself to it. In fact, they ask him, supposedly, this is what they say in their Talmud, so what should happen to a man who betrays the Jewish people like you have done? He says, by their lying words, he says, oh, he should suffer for eternity being boiled in human excrement. Now, there's some pushback to this. That was in the Talmud where it says that. And in one of their books, their sacred books called the Tanya, it pushes back on that idea that Jesus is being boiled in human excrement for eternity. It's such a great revision of this. It's such a wonderful thing that they did to say that Jesus is not being boiled in human excrement.
The Tanya says that Jesus is being boiled in human semen. That's a pretty good choice, huh? Take your pick. What do you want to be boiled and tortured forever in excruciating torture? Being boiled, like being boiled in oil or boiled in excrement or being boiled in, which do you choose? Being boiled in semen or do you want to be boiled in excrement? Yeah, you think I'm being flippant? I'm not. It's not funny. This is exactly what they teach and preach. They hate Christ. Why they hate Christ? Because he said, love everybody, love your neighbor. And your neighbor wasn't just fellow Jews, your neighbor is everyone. When it said, thou shalt not kill, it means thou shalt not kill. And it says, thou shalt not steal, that doesn't give you the right to steal the homes of innocent men, women, and children, which is very clearly stated in the books of the Old Testament. But Jesus says no. Jesus says you shouldn't be hating Samaritans. In fact, the Samaritan was the good neighbor to a Jew who was robbed on the road, while the Pharisee and the Levite, the elite of Jews, ignored their fellow Jew who was struck on the road and robbed and left naked and injured to die. The Samaritan, which Jews hated, he came and he saved the man. Jesus knew that there were great wrongs committed by the Samaritans, not by the Samaritans, to the Samaritans. He even insulted Jewry to the height, to the ultimate, because he went to Jacob's well, a well that's just talked about in the Old Testament, when they, by the way, they made a covenant. They lied to the Shechem people of that region. And the Shechem prince wanted to wed the daughter of Jacob. And they wanted to share their wealth with them. And they wanted to worship the Torah. And they were willing to do whatever the Jews wanted to do with that. So the Jews said, okay, we'll accept that. We'll live as brothers. We're basically the same people. I mean, and they were. Genetically, that Jews and Samaritans, Jews and Moabites, in fact, Jews and Shechem people, Jews and Midianites, were closer together than Angles were to Saxons, than Danish were to Vikings and Norwegians. I mean, it's ridiculous. But in the Old Testament, it said that God did germ warfare, basically, you can't make it up, biological warfare. They killed 24,000 Jews because they married Midianite women who looked just like them. And they were willing to be Jews. They were willing to practice Jewish, and they could have taught them Jewishness. You realize these Jews were so much more terrible than anything you can allege about the Muslims. I mean, when the Muslims wanted converts, Jews never wanted converts. They made it difficult for converts. They really didn't want converts. They wanted a hyphenated Jew. They wanted an intensely interrelated. They wanted intensely genetically similar people. And that's what they did. They had a eugenics program, basically, to do that. They separated from the Gentiles. And any Jew that intermarried with anybody else in Europe, they were expelled from the gene pool. As a result, after 1,000 years of this, and even you can see this as big articles in the New York Times about it, it's all true, it's documented, they were the most related people in the world. They were like fifth cousins to each other all over the world. They're like fifth cousins to one another. That's why they had all these hereditary and diseases that plagued them, because they were so inbred. Inbreeding can cause a lot of problems, folks.
They wanted to make Jews not only share a Jewish supremacist ideology of supremacy over the entire world, they also wanted to make them purify their genes, get, you know, breed the goy filth out of their bloodstream. Well, the goyim did a lot of pretty great things. Look at the art, the literature, the music, the architecture, the creations of the Greeks. Romans, look at the magnificent creations of these people. The people who built the original library at Alexandria were not Jews, yet it was the greatest repository. Later it was burned down, and I wonder who did it. But it's like these are the realities of life. These are the truths that you're not supposed to know because you live in a Truman Show. But it's way worse than the Truman Show, folks. Way worse than the Truman Show. Truman was never sent off to war, got his legs blown off or his face blown off. Never left a grieving son. He didn't get a son. Probably he would have had a son and a family, but he denied that. That's a terrible thing. It's a terrible thing that his wife wasn't real, was an actress, and he didn't know it. His friends weren't real. They were paid to be his friend. His father wasn't real. His father didn't die and then was rediscovered, whatever. That's very, very evil. But how much more evil is it to have millions of people be marshaled to fight a Second World War and a First World War based on lies for the objectives of Jewish supremacists? One war to help destroy the Russian Empire and take over Russia and destroy the Christians who ruled Russia and the Christian faith there and kill those Christians and steal Russia out from under the Christian people. Even Winston Churchill said this in his own article, Zionism versus Bolshevism, a struggle for the soul of the Jewish people. And he said, it's amazing these Jews are so wonderful biblically, and they're not wonderful biblically. That's a total lie, too. And they were very anti-Christ. But he said, as great as they were that way, they were the epitome of maleficence, of evil. They gripped the Russian people by the hair of their heads and have become the master of this enormous empire. They rose up from the underworld of the great cities of Europe and America. He pointed out they were running and leading the Communist Party, not just in Russia, but all over the world. And they were aiming to control Germany. If they controlled Russia and they controlled Germany, Germany was the key to the West. Russia was the key to the East. If they were to control both, they probably would have made total control over the world. They had even Jews in the United States leading the Communist Party. They had Jews in Britain leading the Communist Party there. They had Jews in France. They had Jews in Germany. If not for Adolf Hitler, they'd have taken over Germany. We wouldn't have had a war at all in the Second World War. If we would have, except for Hitler, we would have had a war where Russia and Germany would have been combined to take over the world, and they probably would have succeeded. Because all those Jews who had high positions of power and influence would have been rooting for that change. We'd all been under the gulags, and we're getting under the gulags every day of our lives, even today. I'm not going to play any video today. Again, I just got a little bit inspired with the truth to talk to you about and share this with you. Judaism is not the solution to anything. It is the problem. Judaism is not only anti-Christ, it's anti-humanity. It says that in the New Testament. And the Jews killed our Lord and Savior, Jesus Christ, killed the prophets, and a contrary pose, hate all mankind, and drove us out and keep us from teaching to the Gentiles so they might be saved. But the wrath of God has come upon them.
at last. Thank God, they said. And Jesus himself said it right in the temple of Judaism. And he said the temple was going to be torn down. And thank God for that, basically, he said. Thank God. I could build it back in 3 days, he said. But then he told the people that the temple of God was his body, was his face, his entity. He and his Father were absolutely the same substance. He was truly the Son of his Father. He is subordinate to the Father, but the Son of the Father. And his Father was just like he was. He was a God of love, God of forgiveness, God of kindness. I have to repeat this and repeat this my whole life, I guess. I oppose white supremacy. I oppose white racism or any other kind of racism that oppresses other people, kills other people, enslaves other people, whether you call it supremacism or racism or whatever it is. And the most racist ideology in the history of the world is Judaism. And the most racist supremacism and genocidal supremacism is Judaism. And it's that way because they rejected Christ. If they had accepted Christ, maybe they could have been saved. Christ tried to save them and save humanity. We're going to have to continue the work of Jesus Christ. And we are continuing with him in our hearts and our sides. Love you all, and I'll see you again tomorrow. Bye-bye now.

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1: 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The radiation is migrating inland and is moving across the entire country. 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I've taken Bio's Superfood every day for several years now and want you to do the same for your sake and the health and safety of your family and loved ones. 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
0: 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In these controversial times, we believe the First Amendment and freedom of the press are absolutely essential to the survival of our nation. Thank you. And now, enjoy the program.

0: And welcome back. Current events, there are a lot of them, and they never seem to, well, lack for drama, lying, artificiality, stupidity, and obvious exterior control by another nation-state halfway around the world. And you know what we're talking about here. There's nothing new. But it is good to see that, and I'll say this, Gen Z, I've said it before, seems to have figured out that the formerly United States of America is under the control, under the thumb, under the boot of largely, in a personal sense, Bibi Netanyahu. No joke. Who is surrounded by some of the most outrageous butchers of humankind that have been in recorded history. They've just killed off nearly a million in Gaza. Nobody seems to care. The big sport there is for the Israeli soldiers, men and women, to shoot little children, toddlers, through the head. Oh, they get off on that. They love to kill kids. Second favorite target, hospitals, ambulance, medical personnel. These are not human beings. I'm sorry. I've known a lot of wonderful people who identify as being Jewish. They're not like these people. But these people are running the Zionist State of Israel, and they have never earned their own way. We have paid for everything since 1948. Everything in quotes. Virtually everything. You know the game. Trump is a dupe. He's a pawn. He's a stooge. He's an idiot. And he may have some serious psychological problems. I ran a story about that for 2 days. In fact, it's up right now. The most important thing to keep in mind, though, are the spectrum. And I'm going to make a big jump now. Let's come home. Let's talk about American people. And let's talk about blacks and whites. Let's talk about black-on-white hate crime. It's everywhere. That's not to say by any means that all blacks hate whites. They don't. Unfortunately, it has become a watchword, so to speak, for many, that whitey is their problem. Whitey brought them over here and made them into slaves. They actually believe that. And I don't know what to do to try to straighten them out except stand on the truth. And the truth is, the most glaring example of almost genetic black-on-white hate is being readily observable in the Women's National Basketball Association. We're not going to spend the whole program on this, but we did mention it last time. A white, young white woman, Caitlin Clark, entered the league. Obviously the most prodigiously skilled woman basketball player who has ever played in that league and probably ever will. Extraordinary. She literally turned the league from a joke and a waste of time into something that commands money and is beginning to produce profits and interest. Now, what is the reaction of the, I'd say it's 80 to 90% black in the league, like the NBA? What's the reaction? I'm not stretching. Most, not all, of the black females are in all likelihood butch, gay, lesbian, bull dykes. That's what they are. And in many ways, black females are the most unhappy females on the planet. Many of their own men don't want them. They want white blondes. So they're really not happy, many of them. They are trying to physically either demolish and ruin Caitlin Clark's career or kill her. No, I'm not exaggerating. I am not exaggerating. It happened again. And unless criminal charges are filed against the perps, this is going to get worse. It's not going to get better. And eventually she'll either quit or she'll be crippled. Or maybe dead, or maybe in a wheelchair, drooling. You cannot do to a human being what is being physically done to Caitlin Clark. It's going to catch up with everyone, and somebody is going to pay the ultimate price, and it'll be Caitlin. All right, enough of that. And I mention that because Don Jeffries, our first guest each Monday, is writing a book on pro sports in America. And he is well aware of what's happening. Last time we talked, last Monday I guess it was, some black bull dyke literally hatchet chopped Caitlin Clark, a smaller girl, woman, on the neck, and just, it looked like she was trying to decapitate her. It's not an accidental bump. So another one pulled off another attack on Caitlin and physically tackled her and drove her to the floor from a standing position. No foul was called by the dyke referees. Nothing was said by the lesbian dyke WNBA leadership. Nothing was said by the coach that I know about. This is a disgrace, but it is also serving, I think, a very important purpose in showing all of us black on white hate is real. It's not a figment. It's not a joke. And it has to be stopped. Otherwise, we're all going back down to second and third world status. That's where it's going. If blacks can't figure it out that this kind of behavior shows them to be subhuman, well, and many of them can't because they don't have the IQ, they're done. Hello, Don. I'm sorry for going on so long. Please forgive me. Welcome back.
1: Yeah, no, thanks. It's always a pleasure. But yeah, you're right. It's I know people might be get sick of me talking about Caitlin Clark and the WNBA, but they say, why does he keep talking about this stupid? And I have no interest in the games. Even and Caitlin Clark is
0: me neither. I don't.
1: But she is the best female basketball player I've ever seen, and I can kind of watch her, but it's. The interest there is the drama, and it's the bigger cultural issues of him, because as you said, this is exposing the black pathology that we're not allowed to discuss. And because it's been, that's what my book will be about. It's been prevalent in sports for decades, but this is so obvious, first of all, because it's a woman, and it's more aggressive than we've ever seen. You know, Pete Maravich went through this a little bit when he entered the NBA, but it was not, he wasn't tackled on the court and poked in the eye and all this stuff. And you get quite the hate press. But and this coupled with what we're seeing, and I spend too much of my time on X probably arguing with people, but I'm just, you know, repelled and, you know, fascinated like a train wreck watching these videos. I don't know if you've seen it, but they're literally scores, maybe hundreds of them every day, that are taken all across the country of this, what I call ghetto behavior. And I've been calling for a ghetto behavior task force because we absolutely need one. It's an emergency situation. But this, what is happening is that cell phone cameras are becoming the hood's worst enemy because they're capturing each other doing these things. And if you look at the number of...
0: I'm not familiar with what you're talking about. What are you talking about? I don't know.
1: Look on my ex and you'll see. But it's, I don't put them up there, but I respond to a lot of them. But
0: okay.
1: Every day, they're video after video.
0: What are they
1: video.
0: Doing? Are blacks taking videos of blacks acting stupid? Is that what you're saying?
1: Yes, and they don't seem to be aware of how, and not only that, they're confessing crimes on camera, and they still somehow can't catch them. I mean, they're identifying themselves, but I mean, there's so many.
0: The cops can't catch them. Mm-hmm.
1: It's the same story all the time, black aggressor. Now, a lot of times, on black, but black aggressor, white victim if it's not black, and usually a group assault, most of the time with a sucker punch. I mean, I saw one recently where this black guy was getting physical with a 90-year-old white woman in a store. So they'll go after toddlers, they'll go after old people, anybody weak and vulnerable, these big tough alpha males. So to whatever
0: you named it, Don, I want to commend you. You've given a name to this. It is black pathology. You want to throw in social pathology in the middle? Fine. But it is black pathology. And I don't think it's necessarily addressable, frankly.
1: Well, it's, you know, that the guy, I forget his name. Scott Adams, I guess, was it Dilbert, and unfortunately
0: died.
1: But speech he gave was exactly right, where he said, "This, there's no fixing this." And there is no fixing this unless until white people show that they have a tipping point, because you see video after video of one black guy coming on an all-white train and just doing whatever he wants, and nobody.
0: Give me an example. What do you mean? He walks onto a computer train.
1: Well, yeah, a commuter train.
0: Well, that's a computer train now, but whatever. All right, so he goes on a commuter train, and he does. What's he do?
1: Shouting, cussing, calling people racist, playing his music real loud, sometimes attacking people. All the whites sit there and do nothing. And it happens repeatedly, and you'll see. Whereas on the other hand, if they have, and lots of times, as I said, my book will be about how blacks are not better athletes. They're certainly not natural better fighters, and you can see the way they constantly pick on weaker people and sucker punch. But many times
0: isn't that the law of the jungle, so to speak?
1: Supposedly, but I don't know how many animals fight dirty, but. In the ghetto, they do, but and many times you'll see the white victim getting the best and, fighting back and getting the upper hand, and then you see the crowd. Then all the friends jump in, and it becomes a group assault. Whereas there are whites standing around, they never jump in and try to help. So it's just so stupid to watch these things, because it's primitive, and
0: If you wouldn't mind, after the program, whenever, send me a couple that illustrate the point. And what you're saying is even more illustrative of the stupidity of many of these people. They're capturing and recording for posterity their own inability or lack of desire to fit in with a first world culture. They can't do it.
1: No, and you combine that with... They have so many, and I'm the last one to poo-poo a conspiracy theory, obviously. I think everything's a conspiracy. But what happens is blacks, on the one hand, they're receptive to a lot of things because they know that they're being lied to. But they personalize it and think everything's against them because they're black. So they have a new fantasy, and they're posting it every day, claiming that blacks are being lynched everywhere and it's all being hushed up.
0: Oh, yeah, I went to the store yesterday. I saw three hanging from different, one was a power pole. There were two trees. Yeah, they're all over the place. Uh-huh.
1: So I always tell them, I say, why aren't there any videos of this? Cell phone videos everywhere. You guys document
0: they're
1: everything.
0: They're actually, wait, hold on. This is new to me, too. They're actually saying this with a straight face, so to speak, and that means that some of them actually believe it.
1: Oh, they definitely believe it. They absolutely believe it. They have a black special ed teacher that was a special ed teacher in school who videotaped herself, identified herself, how we need to destroy whites or get rid of whites or something like that. She's a teacher in a school. So how is she? Can you imagine a white teacher doing that thing?
0: No,
1: we need to get rid of whites?
0: No.
1: How quickly would she be fired? I mean, that's just...
0: Yep.
1: But you can't have, I've said for a long time, you can't, I don't want anybody discriminated against, but you cannot have especially an alleged multicultural society.
0: Don, I'm sorry, this is kind of new to me, some of it. Are you saying that blacks in general, from the ghetto up, and that's where a lot of it comes from, are essentially turning their back on first world mixed race society, and they think they can take over and things will be better somehow? Is that what you're saying?
1: I don't know what they want. They appear to, I tell you, they've rejected everything the civil rights movement was about. They don't seem to want integration, unless it's black guys, pressuring white women or something. And they've had lots of videos of that too, where they get upset and want to get physical when a black white girl turns them down. I'm surprised they haven't passed the law.
0: That takes the cake. I know what you mean on that one. I've seen it. Unless they can pull their scam and the white girl thinks she's cool by going out with a black and he gets his wishes. Oh, yes, you're right. Oh, yeah. They hate that.
1: When we talk about Israel running things, and we know, again, what the non-Irish hand is everywhere behind this. But, I mean, if you look at, like, it doesn't impact me, thank goodness. Probably doesn't impact you because I live in a, kind of a... We have lots of immigrants and everything, but I live in an insulated area, and my neighborhood is 99% white, and I'm very grateful for that because it means it's very quiet and peaceful, and there's no crime. So, I mean, I don't take that granted for a second, but I can see what's going on out there by these videos. And to know that, especially the kids are in school today, because most of these fights that they document are inside classrooms, and more often than not, they're girls. I mean, incomprehensible. When I was going to school, you would ever see two girls in a fist fight. Never would have happened. Not in a million years. Now it's all the time, and I keep saying this is in a classroom.
0: Are these mostly black kids fighting amongst each other? Is that what you're saying?
1: Well, that a lot, but then there's a lot of attacks on whites too, where blacks. But it's always the black aggressor. I mean, virtually 99.9% of the time. So, but my question, of course, is how are these fights happening in a classroom with a teacher? You know, I explored a lot of that, what goes on in the classroom with bullying, you know, and bullyocracy, but it's still going on, obviously. And then in neighborhoods, certainly in their neighborhoods, it happens all the time. And it's just, at some point, if you're not, our leaders, again, because we have a bunch of cucked white leaders, despite dwindling birth rates, despite, you know, all the nonsense that we've done to create the great replacement, we're still the majority. White people are still the majority in this country, certainly the majority of leadership. You wouldn't know it because they are all cucked whites. They are all of them are terrified to call this out. If they do, they somehow won't mention race. Like they'll talk about the teen takeovers that you see all the time. They keep.
0: Oh, yeah, I see. I laugh. Yeah. Video shows up of 200 blacks looting a store. They call them teenagers.
1: Or taking over us. Their newest thing is to take over beaches where a bunch of them send on and just wreak havoc like animals. And again, but you have conservatives talking about it, but they won't call out the race. This is not a random thing.
0: Well, that's not journalism either, is it? Who, what, where, why. Who, what, where, why, when, and how.
1: Yeah.
0: Facts are facts.
1: So you want to talk about a national emergency? Yeah, immigration's a problem. But black ghetto behavior, we need a ghetto behavior task force. And yeah, of course it's not all blacks. But the problem is it's not all blacks, but it's always blacks.
0: That's another bumper sticker.
1: Yeah, exactly.
0: Perfect. No, seriously. Say it again.
1: Not all blacks, but it's always blacks.
0: How interesting. That's true. The part that bothers me maybe the most is that they actually do believe that they have the ability, and that's fine, to run things better than they're being run now in this country, which is atrocious. But it's a combination of all this. The other part of it is not just the running of the country. It's a simple fact that if they're introducing, and this may come from the CIA, the idea that blacks are being lynched now in 2026, I know for a fact, I would bet on it, that blacks in the ghettos and inner cities would believe it. And I think this is being done intentionally.
1: Not only that, you have, and that'll be my next Substack comment. I'm going to write about this, but I'm going to write it in conjunction with the other problem that I'm beginning. And again, this is beyond the non-Irish problem, which of course we know is, but it's kind of largely out of our reach. But in terms of black pathological behavior, whites that live around it have to deal with it every day. It's much more of a threat than Israel is to them. And even larger is the problem, the white women problem, the young white women problem. And that's being, at the same time, deluded blacks are believing that blacks are being lynched everywhere by some. They actually post pictures of KKK members and put them inside courtrooms and classes. Like that has ever happened.
0: I can't believe that. This has to be done intentionally. This is not good.
1: They believe it.
0: They'll believe it. They will believe it, and they'll start killing whites. And whites eventually will have enough, and they'll start answering back, and then we're lost. We're gone.
1: Yeah, that's what I think, you know, is inevitable. But at the same time, you have this crazy woman, this mother who killed her three kids, Lindsay... the hell's her name? Lindsay, God, I forgot it again. But she's Lindsay Clancy, I think. But she's, you have literally, I think they raised over $1 million for her. They have thousands of women out there that are on TikTok. And again, they're just as insane as the blacks that are saying this stuff. They are, I just made it. I said, you know, they make up statistics all the time. So I've made up one of my own. I estimate that one-third of all white women today are clinically insane. And so I'm throwing that out there, and I may be, you know, a couple of people told me, I think you're underestimating things. But if you look at these videos, these are mothers. And they have, understand what she did. She killed her three little kids, and she strangled them, I think, with wiring or something, one by one.
0: Come on, I don't. Just say,
1: women, she was on like 100 medications. So clearly she was, you know, she shouldn't have.
0: No, she was medicated into insanity. I'm not forgiving it, but that is not normal behavior for any female mother of any species. You don't kill your offspring.
1: But these crazy women believe that the husband did it somehow or something. It was an alibi. He came home. She, you know, they have all the records that she said she did it and everything. But these women have committed, and you have to see the videos just like you have to see the black videos to believe it. They have something, and again, just as you have the dumb stuff that goes viral in the black community, the white women are just as dumb sometimes. They have a thing where they're a bunch of these young mothers on TikTok and everything. They're doing this thing where they're taking ice cubes and throwing them, and you can see the look, and taping themselves, of course. And they have such a maniacal look. They're throwing them angrily into the bathtub so they don't hurt their kids. Otherwise, I guess they would hurt their kids. And it just you have the pictures of women holding their infants, crying and saying, "I can't do anything I want now because I have this baby." You have another thing they're doing where they're holding and they're squirting water all over their infants' heads and laughing. It's maniacal behavior. And, you know, saying basically bad-mouthing men all the time. And you wonder why the white race is, you know, going to go extinct. Because, I mean, I feel terrible for young white men today. I cannot imagine trying to even converse with somebody. Well, you can't. Because they especially if you try, you know, most of us, certainly in my case, but most of us met people and, you know, through work a lot of times. You can't do that now. You risk, you know, you say good morning to a woman, the right, wrong one, and she'll go to HR and charge you with harassment. And HR will believe them every time. So, you know, we have kind of a double barrel problem there. And
0: you know what else, Don, just to underscore what you just said, when the so-called baby boomers and the millennials, baby boomers are gone, the millennials move up into senior status, who's going to remember what real femininity and integrity of the species was?
1: They won't.
0: We won't remember. No, no one will know.
1: Yep.
0: They'll look at old movies and think they were all fiction.
1: Yeah.
0: Sorry, it's just the way it's going to be. We're in real trouble. It's going down the drain, friends. And you better fight like hell to preserve in those around you, your loved ones, at least a reasonable picture of reality, how it was. I have them look at some of these scores of videos. Some of them are done beautifully well, of, let's say, Hollywood in the 1950s or America in the 1960s, early 60s. They're done with music. They're all AI, but they really do paint the picture. And that's how it was. That's how it was. These videos are not lying. And that's reality back then. But when we're gone, it's gone. It's gone.
1: Yeah. And I don't, you know, when I say that, I don't care. I'm not scared of being called names. But, I mean, nobody loves women more than I do. Nobody loves white women more. I mean, so I hate to say this about them, but it's just true. But, you know, in the case of, I've said many times, I think the white female, the good-looking white female, is the crown jewel of civilization. Mm-hmm. I mean, I think it's more valued than anything. I mean, it's statues to
0: I think that's a fair statement. It is. It's the key to everything. Procreation,
1: yeah.
0: Recreation,
1: yeah.
0: The continuing of the species, the kindness that femininity is supposed to harbor. This WNBA, butch lesbian, bull dyke insanity. Insanity. No. And unfortunately, there are probably a lot of young maybe even non-blacks who look up to these, some of these big, horrible. So, there are a couple of men playing in the NBA. Two more men have announced they're going to declare themselves women and join the NBA. This is crazy. This is crazy.
1: It's WWE stuff, but I mean, it is. That you have, there's a reason why they said Helen of Troy was the face that launched 1,000 ships or whatever until she became a black African in the latest Odyssey, the movie. But I mean, the historical Helen of Troy was, they described her beauty in such a way that, she had that kind of power to launch 1,000 ships. Now, of course, and that's the kind of stuff that happens. They destroy these things. That's what that woke nonsense does, because then you destroy what our interpretation of something like that was by having somebody who's wouldn't launch a tricycle with their face. But I mean, and all is this again. I always blame whether it's the Jews, blacks, whoever.
0: You've always been about accountability, and that's what we are. And what's the opposite of accountability? Victimhood, and that's the big excuse that our culture has adopted. They're all victims. I don't care what color they are. Not my fault.
1: 80% of us are, economic victims of this tyranny. But we, our leadership especially, because they don't have any statesmanship, and they don't have any kind of morality or principles. Because they would, none of this would have happened. As I said, none of this is accidental. Once in a while, they make a mistake in our favor. They would you have to just imagine China letting something happen like this by having their women get out of line like that and go crazy and having this a minority group that is anything remotely like blacks are committing the majority of crime and just doing this absurd ghetto behavior. They would crack down really quick on it. We'd never get to this point. No other country would. No non-white country would allow it. But we've allowed it, and we've enabled it, and you have, again, because of white women, because this is largely driven by their liberal voting patterns and the fact that they always feel sorry for the immigrant. They always feel sorry. There's more self-hating white women than white men, certainly way more. And it's just, at some point, I don't care. Of course, I don't want people to... Because I don't hate women at all, but you have to. At some point, you have to acknowledge reality. And when you're basically making excuses. Yeah, of course she had to be insane and drugged out. Okay, I understand that. But you're basically acting like. And she had her nanny. They were trying to get her help. She was that messed up. But she killed her three kids. And that's why. And normal men. And normal women can't get past that, and they're doing that, and it's certainly if you look how much we've changed just since Casey Anthony, who's kind of a good looking young mother in a kind of white trashy kind of way that obviously killed her little girl Kaylee, I think her Anthony was, and obviously killed her. Somehow, of course, the dim-witted jury found her not guilty inexplicably, but. You did not have women supporting her back then, and that was probably 20 years ago, but no more than 20 years ago. That's the sea change that's happened since then, because there weren't any women out there making excuses for her at that point, and it's again, where we stand. You certainly didn't have any men making excuses for Scott Peterson, that he may or may not have killed, but was convicted of killing his wife. Back then, but that's what I said is the difference. You could scour the face of the earth, and you're not going to find a male anywhere that would go out like these crazy women have with signs and wear shirts and show support for a father that murders children. Not going to find a man anywhere on the planet. And yet here you have thousands, if not maybe millions, all that support her.
0: Well. Men are from Mars, women are from Venus. They're not. They're different. They're certainly different. Now, that hormones, notwithstanding, estrogen in a lot of men have messed them up. We have very few alpha males anymore. They're around, but not like they used to be, because that used to be a role model that people would see in the movies and young people would aspire to. Even if they hormonally didn't have it, they'd act like it, because alpha males were cool. And the women appreciated the alpha male. They knew the alpha male would protect them. Not anymore. I don't need any protection. What the hell are you talking about? Leave me alone. Okay. I want to tell this again real quick. I was in the produce section. That's 4 or 5 years ago now, maybe 3 or 4. And there was a young lady, 5'6", 5'5", in a beautiful little floral dress. Nice shoes, hair. This is Sunday. Beautiful. And I just couldn't help myself. I said, did you just come from church? No. I said, I have not seen anyone as nicely dressed as you in a long, long time. And I said, thank you. And she almost turned pink. But that's who she was. She dressed nicely. She dressed like a female, like a woman. She was 20, 21. And, you know, I just had to commend her for her appearance. It was just lovely. It was like it used to be. How many women have you seen in a real pretty dress lately? Not a big formal dress, just a little flowery pullover dress. You don't see it. You don't see it. And we saw it when we were kids. We saw a lot of it. They all dress like that in school. Go back and look at the high school yearbooks. Anyway.
1: Well, I mean, they rejected. I don't think they've had home ec classes for a long time. Every girl used to take that.
0: Mistake number one. Mistake number two, getting rid of music appreciation. There are a number of examples. Yeah. Music. How important is music? I don't mean the crap they put out today. I'm talking about symphonic music, great music. Music that human minds cannot conceive of now. AI could, but not human minds anymore. Go back and listen to Tchaikovsky's Fifth Symphony, for example. Not trying to imagine somebody. Go and just listen to the finale, the last movement. It'll blow your mind.
1: What was the last? I don't know. Henry Mancini wasn't really a classical composer, but it's probably the closest we had in modern times. Leonard Bernstein, but he was a conductor.
0: He never composed anything that was really any good. They talk about West Side Story, but he was a conductor, and he should have stayed that way.
1: And then you have, when was the last great painter? There are no painters. I should know, being a novelist myself, that there aren't any great novels because there's no more literary fiction. They don't publish it anymore. No poetry. I was talking the other night on the show about, how little of our brain we use and everything. So when was the last philosopher? You know, the philosophers used to be the most respected members of society centuries ago. There are no philosophers. We have rappers. You know, we don't have philosophers.
0: Well, that is what philosophy has morphed into, and that's what the next generations, plural, are going to have to look to for profound insights and wisdom. Rappers, that's no joke.
1: We've deteriorated, but I mean, this is, and I really don't care because and I'm hoping that I'll get, and I sense that. More white people are calling it out in terms of the ghetto behavior because it's indefensible. You can't defend it, and it's you can't have a society where that stuff is, and it is permitted. And I say I'm serious about it because, Trump didn't do anything in 2020 when you had real riots and tearing down statues, burning down buildings, did nothing, but. A real president, especially somebody like Trump, they call racist. A racist president would have long time ago done something where, I call that a ghetto behavior task force. Send the troops if you need to try to prevent this stuff because it has no business. Why in Chicago, why should the good black people that live there, why should they have to worry about getting shot or their kids getting shot every night?
0: Yep.
1: Because somehow they can't stop that? You can stop it if you wanted to, but they don't want to. They don't even want to report on it. And that's what I would do. If I was president, I would have a ghetto behavior task force, and they would have to shape up.
0: Who's going to be on this task force, my friend, except you? Who's going to actually give it any credence? Blacks, do you think? Not a chance. So,
1: well, I would hope maybe some of
0: who
1: them.
0: Who was it? You know, wait. Hold on. I just remembered this. Didn't Bill Cosby, in one of his real honest moments, talk about blacks as being lazy and not being achievers at all? He said some things about blacks. Wasn't it Cosby that said that?
1: Yeah, he might have sat on the task force. But, yeah, I know, we either confront it, acknowledge it, but you can't keep running. And, of course, obviously the Democrats, you know, relish it, enable it, celebrate it. But Republicans, the Republicucks, the stupid party, even the best of them, Thomas Massey, none of them call out black behavior. Even the ones that will criticize Israel will not call out black behavior. And, of course, that's not all black behavior, but again.
0: That's right.
1: Black. And so you need to just look at those videos and people say, oh, I said, just come up with one video of any other race. Come up with any video of any other race of people going in and tearing up a fast food place because they didn't get their hot sauce or something. Like you said, every day I see a new video of blacks doing that.
0: It's true.
1: It
0: instantly becomes some kind of salutary behavior that is to be emulated. That's how they react. This is so primitive. This is how they react. Not all. Most.
1: And if the black people that don't do this, if they shame them, they shun them, if they publicly criticize them, every black representative, the black caucus in Congress, they should be the ones to lead the Getter Behavior Task Force. Instead, they celebrate it. They make it.
0: Yeah.
1: While you have these crazy white women defending this Lindsey Clancy that murdered her three kids, you have all these blacks that are defending Carmelo Anthony for stabbing
0: despicable. Despicable. He was a victim no matter what to a lot of them. You're right. That's unbelievable.
1: One of them was calling the poor white kid that got killed a Nazi today, all this stuff. So what are you talking about? First of all, obviously he was a high school kid. There's no evidence of anything like that. But I mean, even if he was, so then you can stab him to death. It's ridiculous, and my answer to all these blacks in the post, and maybe I'm dumb enough to go in there and do it, but I always get on there and say, why don't you just come out and say what you really would believe, that black people ought to be able to kill white people and get away with it? Because that's what
0: you got
1: saying.
0: It. You got it, Don. You nailed that's it. That's true. That's
1: yeah,
0: exactly
1: that's,
0: right.
1: And we all need to say, we should be saying that to the police. We should be saying that to our politicians. But there's nobody.
0: The videos of the sucker punches that you rightly bring up. Those videos? Especially when a little old lady would get full force, roundhouse, right or left in the mouth. You know damn well a lot of blacks were cheering that. That was one of the initial, I think, forays into mass psychopathy that they're now in, many of them. It's true. Those are hideous.
1: You need to shame them because they have excessive, absurd self-esteem, pride because of dumb white liberals.
0: Can't do it. You can't shame them because they won't accept it. There's no responsibility there. Go ahead. Go.
1: I'm saying you would need a comedy show like Satellite. That's never going to happen on it, but you would need something like that to have skits that would make fun and show how absurd.
0: Make them look so stupid that they would have to face it.
1: Yes.
0: Yeah. Here's Bill Cosby. Bill Cosby, NBC News, went off on another tirade against the black community Thursday, telling a room full of activists that too many black men are beating their wives while their children run around not knowing how to read or write. Cosby made headlines in May when he upbraided some poor blacks for their grammar and accused them of squandering opportunities the civil rights movement gave them. He shot back Thursday, saying his detractors were trying in vain to hide the black community's dirty laundry. Let me tell you something, said Cosby. Your dirty laundry gets out of school at 2:30 every day. It's cursing and calling each other nigger as they walk up and down the street. This is Cosby said that. He's right. They think they're hip, he said. They can't read, they can't write, they're laughing and giggling, and they're going nowhere.
1: Yeah.
0: He says, listen, you men, you've got to stop beating your wives, beating up on your women, because you can't find a job, because you didn't want to get an education, and now you're earning minimum wage. You should have thought more of yourself when you were in high school, when you had the opportunity. He also talked about how they're not able to speak. They're not able to speak. You call it Ebonics, I guess. He says, last quote, I can't even talk the way these people talk. Why you ain't. Where you is. And I blamed the kid until I heard the mother talk, Cosby said. And then I heard the father talk. Everybody knows it's important to speak English except these knuckleheads. You can't be a doctor with that kind of crap coming out of your mouth. Yep. So, kudos to Cosby.
1: Exactly. And that's, you know, you're just, and if you know, if you had a level playing field, if you didn't have DEI and affirmative action and everything, most, especially until maybe education and a different culture maybe would improve things definitely. I don't know how much, but they would be, most blacks would be mired in poverty, not mired in blue collar jobs certainly, but I'm sorry, that would have to be the way it is. And you have to worry about raising the level of wages for everyone so they could still live. But I mean, you can't continue this kind of nonsense. Look at the kid from Harvard that was given that job, and I don't know if he was transitioning. He was obviously messed up, but he, Bray, I think it's Bray, his name was Bray or something, but he just killed himself because he was outed as being a complete fraud, much like that reporter from the New York Times was, a black reporter years ago. Completely, he was the first full lecture on something or something in the history of Harvard, and he lied about everything on his resume. He lied about all the things he did and where he went and stuff, and they exposed it. And he killed himself. And so, again, a bunch of angry blacks on X are, accusing racism of it and all this stuff. And it's just, that's all they do for everything. There's nothing, that guy lying about everything, there's no accountability for that. He's still a victim, and that's the problem, is that the real victims can't claim victimhood, but everybody else is a victim that is a, in fact, most of the time, victimized them. I mean, you have somebody like Carmelo Anthony who stabbed a kid and killed him, and you've got, I don't know how many blacks, but too many are out there vocally defending him and, saying, free Carmelo Anthony is like he's some kind of political prisoner or something.
0: That's how they're viewing it. That's how they're presenting it. Look, I'm sorry, but Shockley and Jensen did a lot of work on baseline IQs. And that work is not to be thrown away without serious consideration. A lot of blacks, it may not be that they don't have it, it's that their subculture won't allow it. It's a shame to be intelligent like a white. That's where this all began. They turned their back on it because you're selling out by being intelligent and doing homework. Now, it's endemic and it's institutionalized. Go ahead.
1: Yeah, it is, and then that's the... We don't, it's if that's scientifically the case, then we would have to figure out how to deal with it, because then you have a huge problem. But you have to figure some kind of way to deal with it. But if until they get rid of this ghetto culture, we really can't tell how smart they may be, because as you said, the culture doesn't encourages them to be dumb, and if it demands it.
0: It demands it,
1: right? I mean, they could end up getting, they'll get beat up themselves. And when you have it's a culture of stupidity. And I've written about it many times, is that America itself is turning into ghetto culture because we've adopted that ghetto culture. All the cultural heroes now are black, and they're ghetto blacks. They're not Bill Cosby. They're Snoop Dogg. People like that. And even the ones that are... that are intelligent, like Alicia Keys is half white, African, as Jason Whitlock calls them. Of course, raised by her white mother, speaks perfect English, but acts like a ghetto hood when she wants to.
0: It's amazing how they flip that switch, isn't it?
1: Yeah.
0: Just turn on the dumb, and it starts spewing out of their mouths. Dumb.
1: Jasmine Crockett, that's what she does. She can speak English fine, but it pays to talk like that. And what does that say when your people like you better when you sound dumber? And they have to. And again, that problem is, you know, first of all, on white cucked leadership, but also on black leaders who will not call it, you know, won't shame it, and won't act intelligent themselves, purposely dumb things down and talk like that, even when obviously they don't have to. They can speak English perfectly well, but it's a problem. And I seem to be, you know, I've been told by people that, you know, you got to stop talking about it. You know, you're talking about this too much. You're obsessed with it, and you sound like a racist. Well, I don't know. I'm racially aware, and I've never mistreated any black person in my life, and I worked with hundreds of them, unlike a lot of these elites when I was young. And, none of them ever called me a racist. But, you know, you have to just tell the truth, and it's like, this is, what's going on is not working.
0: You know, there's another angle to this. A lot of the blacks, and I've heard this occasionally, who talk like that ghetto speak,
1: yeah.
0: It's unintelligible, actually, much of it,
1: yeah.
0: are quite literally acting behind those words as if they are the cat's meow, as if they are the ultimate, as if they are truly the desired. And I just, it blows my mind.
1: The conceit, the ghetto conceit is unbelievable.
0: Oh, yeah.
1: You have a 400-pound woman that just, you know, it's like a hippopotamus. And I love hippos, so maybe I'm not being fair to hippos, but, I mean, you know, that acts like she, you know, she's, like that anyone would be interested in her. I mean, the conceit is beyond belief, and that self-esteem and the conceit was put in by white culture, non-Irish culture primarily, and dumb, cucked white people. I've seen it myself. I saw it when we were on a cruise one time. We were going to Bahamas, and we spent a day on there, or half a day or something. We were walking around, and all the white people, they had lined up stands where the little white girls could get their hair braided up to look like blacks. Now, why would anybody have their nice, beautiful, straight hair, and all the dumb white ways, all mothers, dumb white women, lining up to get it done? No, we didn't get it for our daughter. But, you know, because it's recognized that's not an improvement. But again, it was virtue signaling. And they were making money doing it. And it's that kind of stupidity. It's one thing. I would never come up to say somebody would say, God, your hair looks ugly or looks stupid. I'm not going to hurt anybody's feelings. But I'm not going to purposely walk up to and tell them, oh, you look so beautiful, when they clearly don't, or I don't think they do, honestly. But you know, there was videos, and I actually had a good dialogue with a black woman where I kind of agree with her, where she was this dumb white girl that was, apparently this is the thing that insane young white girls do now, especially in high school, where they walk up and just walk up to some black girl and start touching their hair, which is inappropriate, and say, oh, I couldn't resist your hair, it's so beautiful. And like she was taking the right tack, unlike white people, saying, this is an invasion of somebody's privacy. You can't just walk out. And she's right, exactly right. But they're doing it because they've been conditioned too. They're actually when their own hair is, you know, to any aesthetic view, is much more, you know, attractive. But they've been conditioned to think it's not. And so that's where we are. You know, that we're just, we have, I don't know how you do it, because it may be like Scott Adams said, that there's no fixing it, but you just, and it may be best just to stay away. But clearly, the civil rights experiment, you know, and Martin Luther King's dream and all that I grew up, you know, believing in, and
0: it's gone.
1: It's blown up, you know. It's not working.
0: Gone. No, it's done. It's done. I don't know who it was that first said assimilation can't and won't work. He was right. Now, I'm not saying that all American blacks, many of whom have mixed genetic backgrounds, shall we say, and who are not down at the 67 IQ level as the Somalian average is, they could make it. if they want to, if it's a black ethic that is somehow

0: protect yourselves. Get your permit. If you don't want a permit, just get yourself a 12 gauge or a 20 gauge. Have something in the home. You're going to need it. Any final comment, my friend?
1: No,
0: covered
1: I think
0: a lot
1: I guess,
0: tonight.
1: Yeah. You know, no, it is, and again, it's nothing racist, nothing prejudiced. I want everybody treated fairly, but everybody has to be held accountable, and you can't have a society.
0: They have to deserve to be treated fairly, okay? And that's what you're saying.
1: Yes, but you can't have a group of people that are not held to the same standard as everyone else, and that's clear. Anybody who looks at that and says that's not the case is not watching those tapes, and it's documented.
0: Send me a couple, please.
1: I will. Yeah. Okay.
0: Thanks, Don. Really extremely important descriptions you've given, conversation. Very important. So thank you for your contributions for that, as always.
1: Thanks. Take care.
0: Okay. Mr. Donald Jeffries, telling it exactly like he sees it and exactly like it is. Now, there are other factors involved. We can't cover it all. But generally speaking, you just heard the straight truth again. And I was wrestling with these problems when I was at college watching blacks being brought in from the inner city in L.A., given a full ride, who could not read or write. I watched it then. And sure didn't pay off any dividends that I ever saw. We will be back with more in just a couple minutes. Stay right there.
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1: If you've been listening to this program for any length of time, you'll know that Fukushima, the greatest calamity in history, has now, as I've been warning since 3/11, killed off virtually the whole North Pacific Ocean and especially up and down the entire West Coast. 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

0: Okay, welcome back. Hour number two. Going to go long distance. I'm not going to tell you where. To welcome back to the program. He was on in May, and before that, years ago, Brendan O'Connell, often known as B.O.C., and he has earned a reputation, rightly, as being one of the great truth tellers of our time. No joke. He is not afraid. He has paid the price. He has been there. He has confronted the enemy. Now, the enemy in this case would have to be considered that foreign country and all of its tentacles, which extend virtually everywhere, and their efforts to continually subjugate and parasitize these formerly United States of America. They have taken everything they can and then some. I don't know how many bombs, how many munitions, how many jet fighter aircraft we have given them. They don't pay back. They get what they want. We are their cash cow, their cash ATM, if you will. It's a joke. And they are in this country so deep and so intrinsically now that I don't know how we can get out of it. They own the professions, basically. They own the education system. They certainly created the entire entertainment bedrock that we look to for fun and amusement, movies, TV, doesn't matter. They own politics, right? They own control of the military through politics. They own Trump. I could go on and on. How about medical? How about investment? How about real estate? These people are not normal people. I won't say they're bad, abnormal people. I'll just say they're different. And they know our weakness. And they have certainly, I think, taken full and absolute advantage of that for far too long. We're never going to recover from this. I don't know how. Because to do so would require wholesale, I think, availability to the mass of American people. How are we going to get that when they own all the media? Ain't going to happen. So how do we do it? Social media? Try it and see how far you get. You'll get banned or shadow banned real quick. So anyway, it's quite a problem. It's good that we have a constitution that is still, I think, formidable enough to scare some of these communists in government. And the First Amendment is everything. If we lose the First Amendment, we're gone. America is a memory. It'll be corrupted in history as it's portrayed, etc. You know the game. So let's welcome Brendan O'Connell back to the program. Hello, my friend. Glad to have you on again.
1: Thank you, Jeff, and thank you. Thank you for being the only one to push this issue. Literally, Jeff Rent is literally the only large star with a reasonable audience of anyone. You've been around forever, since the days of George and Orwell, well before Alex Jones and the rest of them. And you're the only one that will talk about this. How is that even possible? And that's how locked up they have this.
0: Yeah,
1: and you're the only one to say Mary Silver's name. We've been pushing Mary Silver, congressional candidate, for two years. Can't get her an interview.
0: Well, no, I'm very honored to have her on the program. I'll have her back again. We're going to do our best to help her. She's fighting an incredible uphill battle, but she's fighting on the side of truth. And when she speaks, honest and honorable people will hear that. And that's essential. Our political class is the Epstein class. It is so perverted, so corrupt, so rotten, and her opponent, or the one who she's hoping to send home for a long vacation, has been in the office for 14 years now, I think. Nobody should be in government on the national level for 14 years. Sorry. Go home. Three terms and go home. 6 years is plenty. One term in the Senate, go home. 6 years is plenty. That's my take.
1: Well, F. Scott Fitzgerald said the test of a first-rate intelligence is the ability to hold two opposing ideas in the mind and still retain the ability to function, meaning it all appears hopeless and yet we're going to fight anyway.
0: Yeah.
1: We're going to fight anyway.
0: Yeah. How did you come across, and if you don't know and you missed Mary's visit on the program recently, it's in the archives and hopefully your subscribers, but she's a real jewel. She's just wonderful. She speaks the truth. She's an intelligent woman. She's a mother. She's working to win the seat in the first congressional district in Washington State. And I really hope that happens. I know it's dangerous to do that and to run for politics now, and I mean that. But she is she's fearless. She's a great American. And I just, when did you first run into her?
1: Well, we were holding online meetings. I had a couple of PhDs, from Tulsa, Oklahoma, Julianne Romanello, who was exposing Unit 8200 in the University of Oklahoma, and yeah. George Kaiser, a hardcore Zionist banker, probably a drug money launderer. And we had another PhD, Paola from Italy. She's very interesting. And Mary started turning up. She saw watched a video, got a link with her friend Dawn, and went, you know what? My God, he's right. I couldn't believe this. And she'd been involved with Ron Paul stuff. And everyone just started talking. And I said, you've got to get offline. It's locked up. As Pat Berge says, they put us in an echo chamber. There's chatbots. You're not seen. And so she started going to meetings, and I wrote a partial script for her, and she took it, refined it, and presented it for 8 minutes in front of 300 top-level Republicans. Microsoft completely penetrated, Boeing, Intel Corporation, The Water, Rad Group Corporation, all Israeli companies. And it's just amazing. That was over 2 years ago, and we thought, wow, going to break through now. And they were having hissy fits.
0: He
1: fits the Republican Party.
0: Wow. Well, it's all money, as you know, and they're all bribed, blackmailed. They're just dupes, most of them. I'm not sure.
1: It doesn't have to be the Epstein stuff. It can just be the IRS.
0: Anything. You're correct. No, it's totally correct. It's above all predicated on greed, money, and control. And don't forget that, friends. Those are perhaps the three most important aspects of how this game is played now. Well, in the first district up there, she's running against somebody who's got big Jewish money, been there for 14 years, I think it is, and that's going to be a tough way to go. Look what they did to, they spent $30 million, didn't they? Getting rid of, what's his name, in Maryland? The only good congressman we had. Anyway, I can't think of his name at the moment. But Massey, they got rid of Tom Massey. Now, I didn't think it was going to happen. I think they spent $30 million. Kentucky, I beg your pardon. Thank you.
1: But he actually got more money than AIPAC. I think it's electronic voting.
0: They can do anything they want, can't they? I mean, you're right. I don't withhold that for a second. I think every election is quite riggable, and many have been fixed. I don't think they're real. I don't. Even with
1: kept very, very quiet on very deep issues. Mary bleeding on 9/11 investigation. Massey wouldn't have a bar of it. He wouldn't touch it. And Mary spoke to all his staff. They were very friendly. They took all the information, the critical infrastructure, Chris Bolling stuff, 9/11.
0: Yeah.
1: And he even replied to her, but he won't say a word. And I don't trust that at all. I think he could toss a bone, but he won't even do that. And you're hanging out with Tucker Carlson, CIA boy. That guy, I mean, geez. No,
0: they're pulling it off with Tucker. They're pulling it off. He's getting a bigger audience.
1: Cambridge Analytica, and Candace Owens' boyfriend, the gay boyfriend, is Lord Farmer's son. He's in the House of Lords, and he's a central banker and metal trader out of the City of London. And his best friend is King Charles and Lord Rothschild at the Council of Christians and Jews. And I think people, can't you see what's going on here?
0: This is Candace Owens you're talking about?
1: Yeah, Candace Owens. And you just guys are all big pants.
0: Yeah, you're a little bit fading on the connection here. I hear you.
1: I can see it. Yeah.
0: Oh, they're suppressing it. I bet you anything. They're suppressing the audio just enough to be an irritant. But just speak slowly and we can hear you. It's just a little bit mushy, and it just happened. It was fine in the beginning, crystal clear, and then it went mush. So there you go.
1: The point is, Candace Owens is 1 degree of separation from the old Rothschild City of London network by a Lord Farmer. That's her father-in-law.
0: Wow.
1: That's her father-in-law. And people go, but she's criticizing the Jews. I said, yes, because they're trying to break off U.S. public opinion from Israel and stop America taking out. Look, they've got rid of Putin, who's in bed with the Rothschilds, via Gerhard Schroeder. Gerhard Schroeder is on the board of Rothschild, and that's his best friend. He's on the board of Gazprom. And you try to tell people, dear Klaus, friends for 32 years, Klaus Schwab saying, oh, we penetrate the cabinets, Angela Merkel, good old Vladimir Putin, they're all young global leaders. I'm sorry, yeah. How's he fighting the globalists when he's in bed with them?
0: How do you fight the enemy when you're in bed with them? I have always said for years, I have no proof, but the way it appears to me, Brendan, is that both Ukraine and Russia, but different levels, Ukraine is run by Jewish oligarchs. Russia is run by Jewish oligarchs. Putin was raised in part by a Jewish family. He's controlled. Russia is not a freelance individual nation state anymore. It's part of the matrix. That's why Putin hasn't been able to win a war in 4 years, because Zelensky is a Jew. And the Jewish oligarchs in Ukraine are running the show there. It's all about big money. They got a military-industrial complex there too, friends. Don't forget that. And how much money has been ripped off and stolen by Zelensky and his cronies? Billions and billions. That's how much,
1: wild.
0: In my view.
1: He's wild. He's absolutely wild. He's cocaine, cross-dressing. He's wild.
0: He's disgusting. Oh, he is. I agree. Yep. So anyway, that's the deal.
1: And that's killing off the Slavs. You know, that's their sport. Kill as many Slavs as possible the last 100-plus years.
0: Say that one more time.
1: It seems to be their national sport to kill off as many Slavs as possible for the last 100-plus years.
0: Got it. All right, that helps. Whatever you just did, stay with that format. That got clearer. Yes. I guess the big question is, how trying to break through the Holocaust myth and get Americans to the point where they'll be able to set that aside as being highly questionable, at the least. How do we do that? How do you do that when you don't have access to the media, to the television, to the radio, what's left of it? You have access to the Internet. You can post what you want. If you're part of a big organization, they'll kick your butt out real quick. That's not it. So you're basically a solo operator. That's what it really is. I don't know how many people watch you and read your work. They all should, just to get another viewpoint, if nothing else. I mean, we're not asking you to believe what we're saying here. We're asking you to consider it. And if it fits, fine. If not, put it on the shelf. But at least understand it. That's the key. Understand it. And then you do what you want. Anyhow.
1: And also past this prologue, Jeff. These things have happened before.
0: Yeah.
1: You know, it's like the infiltration of the upper echelons of society. I mean, Peter Wright was the second in charge of MI5, counterintelligence. And he said half the British establishment, including Victor Rothschild, that's Lord Jacob Rothschild's daddy, was Soviet assets. Now, what does that mean,
0: wow.
1: Soviet assets?
0: Well,
1: it means City of London assets. This is at the Brits. It's not really London. It's not really Paris or Frankfurt. They're not German nationalists. They're certainly not American nationalists. These are internationalist Bolshevik Trotskyites, and they're in fine tailored Armani suits. And we've got to get out of our head the distraction that is AOC or the half-witted Jewish teenagers that Nixon complained about to Kissinger. That's the distraction. The real ones are in Wall Street. They're Lutnick's buddies. Howard Lutnick. They're in Armani suits. They couldn't give a damn about the average Jew.
0: No.
1: They killed 10 million of their own if they got what they wanted. Easily.
0: Interesting. Here's a very important aspect that not many can understand easily. It's hard for them, and I get that. First of all, Candace Owens and Tucker Carlson are saying verboten things about Jews and Jewish control. How dare they? And the question people ask me is, well, if they're saying these things, how come they're not being held accountable by the Zionist machine? And I try to explain to them the bigger picture. It's very hard to do. And Candace Owens, four children, saying all the proper things, and that crazy Beef Stew Peters is another one. He's wild to watch. These people are not doing this without permission or encouragement or even incitement to do so. This is part of their plan. Go ahead. Anything to add?
1: They all woke up around 2023. Why? Because Xi Jinping, under orders from the City of London, his mom says, remember who put Xi Jinping in, and Putin. It's Heinz Kissinger, good old Henry Kissinger, the right hand of Rothschild, Council on Foreign Relations, all the think tanks, the Trilateral Commission, Zbigniew Brzezinski, all the crew. They put in Putin with Yevgeny Primakov, the head of the KGB, or the SVR, and then the head of the Communist Party, and the head of the Foreign Office over there in Russia. All their bank accounts are in London. All roads lead to London. This isn't about Brits. These are internationalist Trotskyites, revolutionaries with billion-dollar credit cards. And little Candy pops along in 2023 as Xi Jinping unleashes TikTok. Why? Because the multipolar world order was off, and he knew it, and he was under orders. They released that virus, and the point was to get Trump back under control. Kissinger put him in with Jared Kushner and Hubbard and Madison Pompeo. You don't have to like them, but they were the ones that got out under control and told Bibi, you are no longer hanging out with China and Putin anymore. And there's Putin, the hero, the savior, who's fighting Israel. I'm sorry, he's so in bed with Benjamin Netanyahu. They're practically in a gay-loving relationship, and they've been transferring technology hand over fist into Russia. And if Putin's such a hero, he's managed to get his best generals.
0: Yeah.
1: So this is just on the record.
0: It's all on the record. I tried to tell people for a long, long time that Russia has a Jewish oligarchy that is hidden largely. It's not talked about, but it is the ultimate power source in that country. And that goes right to Tel Aviv. Tel Aviv, by the way, is considered to be the most sexually deviant city in the world.
1: Oh, yeah.
0: Beyond LGBTQ.
1: And drugs.
0: Pedophilia, drugs, you name it. It's all there.
1: But you name it. It's a big military base.
0: Yeah, fair enough. I'll go over that.
1: But look at Boris Berezovsky, the one who put the money into Putin with Yevgeny Primakov. So Putin put on a big show. In 2002, the military had had enough of Putin, and they put up General Lebed. And General Lebed was going to run. He was a governor. He was a bit like Zhukov when Stalin got rid of Zhukov, because he was actually a Russian nationalist.
0: And, L-E-B-E-D, Lebed. I got it.
1: Lebed, and I know a British para who was doing skydiving stuff, and he met him. He said the KGB was shaking him down for blue, because they did try to sell some Levi's and make some money while they were there. And he said the KGB pulled him up at the airport and wouldn't let him go until they paid money. And they said Lebed heard about it, burst in, abused the crap out of the KGB, and apologized profusely with his translator and got him on the plane. And he said, the guy's awesome. No one's heard of General Lebed. And what happened? He died in a helicopter crash, and Putin kept on keeping on. And when the military agitated again in 2007, he had to do a big show, and he got Oleg Deripaska and started making them all line up, and he shook his finger at them, and he saved Russia from the horrible oligarchs. And what did he do? Got rid of a bunch of them who he didn't like Berezovsky. They all run to London where their bank accounts are, right next door to Putin's bank account, and all their kids are in private schools in London. And lo and behold, Putin's got more Jewish oligarchs, just different ones, hanging by his side. I mean, it's in front of people's faces, Jeff.
0: You know, the sad thing, one of the saddest things I watched happen was, I think this is important, Yevgeny Prigozhin really started something unique and unusual, all I can determine, in Russia. He had, with his Wagner volunteer military force, over 150 recruiting offices popped up all over Russia. People were trying to volunteer to join and fight for real Russia against the Zionists who were conquering and destroying Ukraine. And what happened? What was Prigozhin's reward? They killed him. Same old thing.
1: Not only Prigozhin. And look at the way they slander him. Oh, he's just some hot dog guy. Excuse me, the guy was a logistical expert, and he was brave. He went right to the front lines and got on top of a building.
0: Yep.
1: You're not going to see Putin do that.
0: No. I was very impressed with Prigozhin, and I it was kind of sickening to watch how they got rid of him. He was really against the bureaucracy that was running the military operation, and he hated it. He wanted real people. real tacticians, real strategists. Now, here we have a war in Ukraine that's been going on for how long, Brendan? Over 4 years. And you're going to tell me that Russia couldn't defeat this ragtag, poor, tragic group in Ukraine who are being liquidated by the Zionist Zelensky? These are Christian men and women who are being slaughtered on the front lines. Over a million of them, well over a million now. So you want to talk about a Christian Holocaust? Here's just one example. It's Zelensky killing off more Christians. 14 to 15 million have fled the country. They'll never come back. So you're going to see eventually Ukraine, in all likelihood, being something like an extension of Israel. This may be a greater Israel, southern, but I don't know how they're going to phrase it, but it's all being done right out in plain view. You can't miss it if you're open-minded and honest about it.
1: Yeah, and also, not only is Zelensky a horrid, nasty, horrible little cokehead cross-dresser, this is well known. This is absolutely legendary in Ukraine. He's hated by the troops. People don't get it. It's not a lie. He's hated. Yeah. Yep. The General Zaluzny was a good man. They got rid of him. He said, for this attack, he said, I could have won. But you said you wouldn't give me the equipment.
0: Zaluzny? You're talking about who?
1: General Zaluzny, the guy they fired.
0: Guy. You got a little. Get that phone. Use that phone the way you're using it before. That's better. Better. Okay. Better. Better. Okay. Please continue and actually refresh. listen. They've been at it for a long time. Now they've got tech. Lots and lots of tech. And I'm just.
1: Oh, they own it all. Every telecommunications company, you name it, they own it.
0: AI? Come on. Zuckerberg, Sammy Altman, the Altman, I call him. It's all the same group. Same group.
1: Jakob Hellberg, the boyfriend of Ken Raboy, who Sam Altman was at his wedding.
0: He's from France.
1: He's a Chabad Lubavitcher, and he's in charge of Pax Silica. He doesn't have a single qualification.
0: Peter Thiel, Palantir. Come on. It's all there. By the way, the day before the election, Trump was taken by Benny Shapiro, I'm pretty sure I'm right, to New York to pray at Menachem Schneerson's crypt at the Lubavitch headquarters. They got him somehow buried there. I don't know how they did it. But why is a presidential candidate going to pray at the crypt of a Chabad Lubavitch, he was the founder, basically, at his grave the day before the American election? What does that tell you, friends? Anything at all? It should. Anyhow.
1: Yeah, but look who else was there. Mandami, the communist, is down there praying with them. So, you know.
0: He was? I didn't know that. I missed that one.
1: Oh, yes. Yeah. Yes, he was. After the Chabad was shot in Sydney by those guys. At least they targeted the right people, even though there were women and children there. I'm sorry, you're racist, lunatic, mass murdering who are calling for the slaughter of Palestinians. You've lost all right to life yourself. I mean, it's disgusting. And at least it wasn't a shooting up a school.
0: Speaking of Gaza, it's become, I think, profoundly obvious that the Jews in Gaza, not all of them necessarily, but most of the Jews in the IDF in Gaza love to kill children. Second favorite target, hospitals, ambulances, paramedics. They've destroyed the infrastructure of the whole place. It's just a mess now. 90% of the people or more are living in tents, and they're bombing tents. What kind of people do that? Who does that?
1: Well, it's all and they're bombing. That's all that. Michael Hoffman said that. They call them Amalekites out of the Book of Samuel, where God says, slay them all, spare them not, kill man,
0: Amalekites.
1: Woman, infant.
0: That's what they're
1: infant
0: doing.
1: And suckling. They kill little children. Yeah. And even secular academics quote stuff like that. Hannah Kasher was quoting that from Bar-Ilan University. Oh, we can justify the collective punishment of innocent civilians. Let's go back to our Old Testament. It's like, wait a minute. There's a context to that, number one. But look, I can say this, Jeff, is that most of my information comes from Jews and the Israeli press. So it's the Goy press that seemed to be suppressing all this. I can get all the stuff I need out of the Israeli press. So
0: and
1: we need to
0: who owns most of the Goy press?
1: Yeah. Yeah, well, it's just strange, isn't it? I realize sometimes we don't have a Jew problem. We've got a Goy problem. They're lazy, and they seem to just sell out for shekels.
0: They
1: for
0: roll
1: temple,
0: over.
1: A few temple shekels.
0: They literally roll over, most of them. They roll over money, or they get threatened. Or if they're really an honorable person, they might have to set them up somehow and blackmail them. But whatever. You're right. It is a Goy problem.
1: Well,
0: that's
1: just their
0: well
1: router,
0: said.
1: Just imagine, Jeff, you're starting out, you're going to run for office, and your router doesn't work. You can't get on the internet. What are you going to do for work? What are you going to do for the kids' homework? What about the wife's recipe? They can put the pressure on you as easy as that. As easy as that. The only good thing is, Jeff, the only hope that I see is the fact that I'm still alive, and there's enough good people out there in the intelligence community who've warned for 50 years about this stuff. And they have warned and warned and warned. And I do believe there are moves to tampen this down. Just from the Jews that contacted me, who clearly have high-level security clearances, clearly. And you know, I've had State Department officials contact me, high-level Australian intelligence. I've had ministers. I've had senators. And Mary's also finding when she talks national security, don't go, United Nations, the poor little brown people are being killed. No one cares. But when you say they're ripping us off, they're stealing our money, stealing our tech, and opening doors for China, suddenly everyone's interested.
0: Well, all right. And I guess we should also mention that those people, Jewish people who came to you with information, who have come to you, who will come to you in the future, there's some real honorable people in that group that know what's being done. And I don't know how they present it to you. Can you give me a characterization? How do they feel about what's being done in their name?
1: Well, they're scared and they're very pro-America. And they said to me that Israel is a SHIT hole filled with Russian gangsters. Most of them are not even Jewish by any measure whatsoever. And Ehud Barak was talking to Epstein on that audio saying, we've got to get as many Russians in as possible, electrical engineers, aircraft technicians.
0: Oh, I didn't
1: know
0: this. This is interesting.
1: Oh, yeah. And that's how they had to run their intel fabrication factory. So Putin's been piling in the Russian GRU assets and so on to penetrate both Israel and the United States. And that's their doorway.
0: Well, all right. So for all of you out there expecting Putin to somehow stand up, and for all of you Russians who may eventually hear this, your man is not going to stand up. It's just not going to happen unless he's told to stand up. That's the real issue here. Your one chance was Yevgeny Prigozhin. And what he showed the world and Russia, I'm sure most Russians have never forgotten. I think that guy deserves a hell of a lot of credit. I always have.
1: Yeah, look, he was a thug, Jeff. Let's not paint him as a humanitarian, but he was brave, he was very smart, and they just can't wait to slander his name. I think he loved his country, and they call him a St. Petersburg Jew. I think Putin was pushing that. It's like, dude, he's not the one running around getting all the soldiers killed. There was another general, General Armageddon, they call him. I think he's been transferred to Africa, and there's a paratroop regiment, Russian paratroop regiment general, who was good. They put him under house arrest. So basically, all the good generals and their officers are dead or in jail. Now, why would you do that?
0: Yes. It gets to be the point where you just have to laugh. Sad, sad, sad, sad. The news we see in the controlled Zionist media, directly or indirectly controlled, is what they want us to see. And you never want to forget that. You don't have access to the truth. You don't have access to reality in most cases. It just doesn't happen. They won't allow it. Shoigu, who was the, what the hell was he, like defense secretary or something? Shoigu.
1: Yeah, he's the big boss. He's still there.
0: I can't remember. Yeah, he's still there. They kicked him upstairs, though. They kicked him upstairs because of Prigozhin, I do believe. It happened about 3, 4, 5 months after Prigozhin was murdered. He pointed out to Putin. He wanted to talk to Putin. He actually, I guess, believed there was a way to get rid of Shoigu. Shoigu was a bureaucrat. No military experience to speak of, and Prigozhin knew it. He said, that guy is doing more to prevent us from winning this war than anyone else. He's got to go. And he did go, but not soon enough. And that was the real reason that he ostensibly was pushing so hard on this. Shoigu, a bureaucrat following orders, doing nothing but mouthing, nothing important, no military tactics, no strategic moves, nothing. He was a loser, Shoigu. But he was there because they wanted him there. So anyway, it's the same old thing. We've got a lot of them over here. Look at Pete Hegemon in the Pentagram. I did say Pentagram. Pete Hegemon, that's what I call him now. The guy's a punk. He's just an idiot. And I've heard that too. I think the biggest thing here was when Trump allegedly, at a meeting of the JCS, demanded the nuclear codes be given to him so he could order a strike right then and there on Iran, apparently. And General Dan Kane refused the order, and was seen to have come out of that meeting with his head hanging down. Maybe
1: be careful
0: he was going
1: with that
0: to be arrested.
1: Because they want to push Trump as a madman, like Richard Nixon was pushing himself as a madman and unstable.
0: Tell us about Trump. What do we have? Who is Trump?
1: He's an actor. He's
0: really?
1: A World Wrestling Federation actor and failed businessman. Ari
0: he's in the Hall of Fame. Where he's WWE Hall of Fame. He's that good of an actor.
1: Yeah. But look, he's done. The Trump administration on the whole has made America strong. Don't you believe it? They control the Strait of Hormuz now. Don't believe a word that Iran, I was in Iran, the Iranians are a joke. They're so corrupt. Mahmoud Ahmadinejad was for real. They got rid of him. He complained just like Prigozhin, all the corruption, the corrupt clerics. And then they complained, oh, if you call the clerics corrupt, the Ayatollah's corrupt. So you're going after the Ayatollah. And he just said, yep. Well, he didn't say it, but that was his thing. And he said, the people are being destroyed. His speech was like Trump's American Carnage speech, which was written by Steve Bannon, which was the young people can't afford homes. We can't have any manufacturing. You're not going to defeat the United States. We have to get smarter. And he wanted to keep the nuclear program going as a bartering chip, knowing they were never going to be allowed to have it. Never. And what did they do to him? They got rid of him and stopped him from running. And the only reason they didn't kill Ahmadinejad is because he was so popular with the poor in Iran. It's the same
0: interesting,
1: old goal.
0: Interesting. Anyone... Interesting. It doesn't matter on what side of the street a nation state may be sitting, standing, or groveling. They're all basically situated on the same kind of financial power egomaniacal hierarchy, aren't they? It's the same thing in every country.
1: Well, hey, Jeff, you mean the president of Iran when I was there in 2017, 2016 was Rouhani. Rouhani's best friends with Lord Levi and Jack Straw. That's
0: oh,
1: best friends
0: God.
1: With Lord
0: oh.
1: Farmer. That's Candace's wow. daddy-in-law. He's best friends with all those people. He spent 6 years back and forth to Scotland doing his PhD in Sharia law. And Zarif, the foreign minister, who was writing my letters for my political asylum, is still best friends with John Kerry. Their children go to each other's weddings. His own kids are American citizens. And he spent 30 years in the United States. And he's advising Pressure Khan, the president, right now. And he's always at Chatham House. Now, you tell me if you think Iran is it's a globalist asset.
0: Well, it's a soap opera game, friends. It's a fraud. It's all a fraud. I must say, though, it is rather amusing to watch Trump running his mouth. I'm not sure if he can't keep his storylines straight or he actually believes what he says, and because he believes it, it's real. I don't know where the guy... I don't know where
1: he
0: lost
1: it.
0: I'm sure nobody could pull that off the way he does unless there was some acting involved, and I agree. I think he learned an awful lot from the WWE. I think how it's basically all being predicated. Look at the East Wing of the White House, that whole thing. Don't worry. It'll be $250 million. It may look like Louis XIV's ballroom, but don't worry about that. We need it. The country deserves it, blah, blah, blah. Well, the cost now is estimated to be $900 million, and the admission is that most of that will be borne by the American tax-paying stooge class. $900 million. And you know damn well it's going to end up being 1.5 or more. It will. And it's also, do you know how big it is? Do you know how big this thing is? It's almost twice the size of the entire White House. almost double the size of the entire White House. That's how big this construction is. And they'll do it. And then he wants Mount Rushmore. Don't forget that. I mean, if that doesn't make you chuckle. Of course, the rest of the clowns on there are just about as bad.
1: Anyhow. Look, Jeff, I'm a little bit more optimistic than you, and I see positive sides. America is strong. They got rid of Putin out of the Middle East. They're building bases in Israel. So the U.S. is literally taking over Israel. Bringing those Israeli military contractors back in their factories to the U.S. was a good move. Now they'll be under supervision of the CIA counterintelligence, FBI counterintelligence. They have proprietary knowledge that they can't just leave over there. Mm-hmm. So I have a different view to a lot of people. The trouble is, just when you want to praise and say, okay, the clown and his administration are doing good things, he'll walk out and do 10 ridiculous things. And he's like, oh, how can I keep up with this? You know, you're doing meme coins. Drug dealers do meme coins. You get a gift from Qatar, and you spend $200 million of taxpayers' money decking it out, and then you're going to put it in the presidential library. That plane's worth $800 million. You're not putting it in the library. You're going to put it in a trust in the library, say, oh, it's the trust of the Trump library, but I'm going to fly around in it all day. I mean, is there any links that that criminal scum, lowbrow family will not sink, including Don Jr.? And I mean, Don Jr., for crying out loud, is on the board of Tucker Carlson Network while Tucker Carlson attacks Trump. So please,
0: well, how interesting, friends. I didn't know that. Very interesting.
1: Well, yeah, Rebecca Mercer, Cambridge Analytica. That's SCL Group, started by Nigel Oakes. You know, Nigel Oakes is friends with Lord Farmer on the House of Lords.
0: Same.
1: And Nigel Oakes is doing contracts work for the British Ministry of Defense and NATO. Mm-hmm. That's who's funding Tucker Carlson. But you try, oh, no, he's going after them. No, he's not.
0: Is he going to run?
1: It's equivalent to Boo the Jews.
0: Is Tucker going to run?
1: But he's not. No, he's just not that material, but you would think so. You would think so, but no, someone described him as, I said, what's the background? And they said, there's nothing, Brendan. He's boring. He's a dog looking for a master. He's Dick Cheney. He's like Dick Cheney.
0: Interesting.
1: A dog looking for a master, and I thought, yep, that's Tucker Carlson. But no secrets. I mean, Candace Owens is a well-known bisexual, weirdo, crass opportunist, half-bred psychopath, lunatic, and people don't get it. But she gets up and she quotes Professor Tony Martin, but doesn't tell me anything else, who showed clearly Jews are running the slave trade. She quotes the Talmud for 3 seconds, but never elaborates. She doesn't get on Reverend Ted Pike. She doesn't get on experts in their field. She doesn't get on Michael Hoffman, a revisionist history. She doesn't explain anything. She just does a little dog whistle and then moves right along. And she's nothing to say on 9/11.
0: No, I think you're right. And I don't really patronize her show at all. But you mentioned Reverend Ted Pike. The late Ted Pike was a very good friend of mine. He was a very good friend of mine. I had him on the program for
1: when did he die?
0: Several years ago, I believe.
1: I know his wife, Lynn, died back in 2015.
0: No, I know that whole story. I had Ted on, I'd say, dozens and dozens of times over the years.
1: Yeah, I know you did, yeah. And I watched your interviews with him.
0: He was a very good man. Very honest man.
1: And look what they did to him, Jeff.
0: Yeah.
1: Look what they did to him.
0: I know. Well, I won't tell you what they did to me, but I'm not. I'm still here, so I'm not that far behind in that regard. They have no mercy, these people. Mercy to them doesn't exist. Look what they do in Palestine. Look what they do in Gaza, to be more specific. It just goes on and on. Okay, so the latest poll, if you can believe any polls here, which I don't, has AOC leading the Democrat communists for the next presidential run.
1: It's just so fake. She's not running. That's to make sure J.D. Vance, the office plant, gets in. No other reason.
0: Well, it's going to be a Palantir presidency. That's what they want, is it not?
1: Oh, yeah, and Paul Singer, and they all hate Trump, Paul Singer, and just a whole big bunch of the old Wall Street clowns. They never go to jail, so they prop up a bunch of half-wits and that idiot. I mean, she's embarrassing, AOC, and they say that's the enemy. That's just the distraction, like the transgender issues. They pump them up, they dig them. they dig them out from under a bridge. They're usually heroin addicts, and then they write them a bestseller and prop them up as geniuses. And the next minute, there's some weird and wacky pop culture moving around, which we all have to fight. But none of us go after the bankers. None of us go after the Wall Street rip-off drug money launderers. They never go to jail. They pay themselves bonuses.
0: No, there's no accountability. Not in these times, not in this age, no. Do you know the story about AOC? She actually answered a cattle call. I think they had over 100 people, and she won.
1: She auditioned.
0: She did. Thank you. And there was a video by the guy who ran the audition, which is nowhere to be found now. And I happened to see it. He explained the whole thing. He said it was a set. She came. They liked her. That's how she got in. And you're right. She auditioned her way in. There you go. Showbiz. Not politics. Showbiz. That's what it is. And then
1: absolutely.
0: You go back
1: she thrusts her ample bosom out and a big smile, and I thought, oh, yeah, we can use you. You'll do.
0: No, it's interesting you'd say that. She does spend a lot of time dressing, I think, conservatively, but she's got a physique that she could exploit, and I suggest that you're 100% right in the audition. That's exactly what happened. Interesting. Very few people.
1: And plus, she's got some charisma. I mean, she's as dumb as ditch water, but she does have charisma. And I believe she's actually a sincere half-wit. But I'd like to know more about her boyfriend, who apparently she split from. I'd like to hear more about him, because I can't find a damn thing about him. And they've just split, apparently.
0: He knows not to talk, or he's probably dead meat. I don't think we're going to get anything out of him. He knows it all. So, yeah. Yeah, it's like he can't not know it all about her. It's just like Donald Trump being ostensibly, allegedly, purportedly, Epstein's best friend, not in quotes, best friend for about 10 years. You cannot be that close to someone, friendship or otherwise, and not know everything about them, basically. So there's another angle here. And by the way, as you probably also... Pardon me?
1: I will slightly defend Trump. Remember, I'm about facts, so I will do. I think he's vile. The stuff he says about his daughter is positively weird. If your best friend spoke about his daughter like that, you would report him to the police. So there's something wrong with Donald Trump.
0: No,
1: we all know
0: it's
1: that.
0: Very creepy. Very creepy.
1: I can tell you a story given to me by Robert Murrow, who wrote the book The Clinton's War on Women, told to him by Roger Stone, who didn't co-write the book. He just put his name on it. And he said in 2016, when I was pushing Roger Reeves' book, he was the transporter for the Medellin cartel. He knew Barry Seal. He employed Barry Seal. He was Barry Seal's boss. I met him in jail, would you believe, in Perth, Australia.
0: Yeah.
1: One ton of cocaine. I got his book published, did the cover, and put it out there, and wrote the intro. And lo and behold, I'm talking to Robert Murrow about trying to push his book before the election, saying, look, he was there when Barry said lunch with the Gov. He says, we don't land on the highway. And then you've got to scrub all the tire marks off. Let's land at Mina. We pay $50,000 a pop, and I'm in with the governor. I have lunch with the Gov, and we get our fuel tanks altered. Let's go. And Roger said, well, I can do it for free. And then Barry said, no, we're going to go there. And that's you've never heard of Roger Reeves, most people, though he's been all over the net. Well, lo and behold, Robert Murrow told me that this is before any, I knew nothing about this, that in actual fact it was in 2004 Donald Trump who reported Epstein, because he went to Epstein's house, as told to Robert Murrow by Roger Stone, and he saw 9 and 8-year-old girls, young girls, playing in the pool. And Trump thought, oh, he must have let the neighbor's kids in the pool. I thought, oh, well, that's nice of Jeff. And I could see this. Apparently he was in there 5 minutes and he ran out, called Roger, and they both went to the FBI. And that was the first time Trump reported. I believe that. But even so, he's so weird. He's always getting Slovenian, Czechoslovakian, GRU, Eastern Bloc wives arranged for him by, you know, Leon Black and Epstein. I mean, there's just so much. Where do we stop? Can we please just... But who to put
0: isn't
1: him
0: that,
1: in
0: isn't that ultimately,
1: absolute reek?
0: Isn't that ultimately... essentially misdirection for us, just to keep us from focusing on the reality of everything. We're not allowed to get close to the reality of what's being done to us, which is not good at all. And I don't have much hope for the American people in the future. I wish I did. How can they possibly better themselves with an education system like this, an alleged education system, when they're addicted to their smartphones for 7.5 hours a day? I call it terminal screen addiction, the real TSA. I just don't see it. I've never seen in history any people, I'll tell you there is an exception, any people brought back from ruin except for one group, and those were the Germans in the 1930s. When the government realized under Adolf Hitler that the people were the number one resource of the country and began to invest in the people, and by 1936-37, the German people were the happiest people, arguably. Well, they had mental scars from World War I, etc., the Versailles scars, but they were treated with utter respect. Vacations, all of the rest of it. When you invest in the people, apparently the rewards are... That's the only time I've ever seen it in history. Maybe there were other examples, but...
1: condition, though, Jeff. Unremitting obedience, and that's the problem. And I can
0: I don't think they had to demand it. I understand where you're coming from. I think they knew where the only respect they were ever going to get at that level was coming from, and I think they went there essentially voluntarily. Not they weren't only 10% in the military were even members of the party. Anyway, that's another discussion, but thank you for sharing that. That's how I see it. These people here in this country are being beaten down. We're about to enter not a recession, a depression. And I think you see it coming. These Americans are going to have it tougher than they've ever seen. Please do.
1: I have to push back, Jeff. I'm very interested. There's not going to be a depression. Okay. I've got to push back. There's not going to be a depression. The U.S. dollar is not collapsing. The Strait of Hormuz is about U.S. control, and the U.S. controls it. There's been no ships touched. It's all garbage. The U.S. runs that strait. Nothing moves without U.S. permission. Don't believe a word of it. It's about going after India and China and their oil and energy trade. Now Xi's visiting America. They're putting pressure on the Chinese because the Chinese do have some power, and also the EU. That's why they're doing the pipeline. They'll be able to control the EU via the pipeline, which goes up through Haifa and Syria, and via the new Belt and Road, which is the IMEC, the Indian Middle East European Corridor. And two, now they put pressure on Xi Jinping and say, buddy, we're sitting on the straits. We will control the oil and the energy, because the trouble with China is the integrated supply chain is so powerful in China. Nuts, bolts, nails, let alone the high-tech stuff, is still made in China. And that's why Xi Jinping has some power. That's why the City of London and Starmer and good old Carney, the Bantam Rooster London banker, is they're all pressuring and fighting, hoping that Trump will bend. And he's not going to bend. I'm telling you, there will be no depression. The AI bubble is not bursting. They've increased silicon wafer production by another five times.
0: I know that. The AI bubble is not going to burst.
1: Yeah, and look, it's worrying. I'm not saying it's all roses, but there is not going to be a collapse. Watch. The U.S. controls all the straits, all the choke points, all the cyber, the National Reconnaissance Office. Nothing moves. They're in everyone's critical infrastructure. The point is, they've had to do a deal with the Whore of Babylon because they've just got too much dirt on them, and that's a problem. And I'm not telling you it's all wonderful, but in terms of America being strong, this is the foundation, and they are doing that. America is more strong than you can believe. Don't believe it? Wait and watch. I've tripled down on this for 2 years. There will be no depression. No one's starving. Everything's under control. This is the great game, and it's incredible what's been done. The trouble is, once the foundation is set, man, there's a lot of things that have to be addressed, not least of Trump's corruption,
0: Years and years of addressing.
1: Yeah, the AI stuff, the robots, the drones, the battle management systems that can be turned on a counterinsurgency on the people. But I just believe that as long as human beings are involved in the power chain, they love their children too, Jeff, and that's what gives me hope. But I'm not denying things are tough. I'm not denying that. I'm not. And I have bad days too.
0: Yeah, I go back to Peter Thiel when he was in that recent interview. And the interviewer asked him, do you think the human species should survive? And he couldn't answer. He didn't answer. It was a long, long pause. And finally the guy asked him, I think the third time, he says, do you or do you not believe the human species should survive? He said, yes. So Palantir, people don't understand the power there. You're right. J.D. Vance is a puppet. You think he'll go in the next time then? They'll install him?
1: He'll probably get in, but the trouble with him is something more sinister than Palantir. And look, that just fronts. Peter Thiel's a half-wit. He's not as clever as people think. It's like, Apple, they were in their mummy and daddy's garage. That's all a lie. These people are chosen as actors like good old AOC.
0: They are.
1: DARPA, the Jason Society, hands them the technology. Xerox had all the technology for the mouse and the graphical user interface. Mm-hmm. They forced it and gave it to Apple. Then Bill Gates stole it off him. It's all a lie. They're all geniuses. Mike Hell, Anadrul, Lucky Palmer. He's just a half-witted actor. It's DARPA, Jason Society, the Lodgers. And all the patents go back to the City of London when you look hard enough. All the patents.
0: Yeah, all the patents do. That's funny. Yeah, that's funny. All right. We're out of time.

0: now down there. Okay. Take care.
1: Good night, watch out for the cheesecake. Thanks, Jeff. God bless you, Bubba.
0: All right. Brendan O'Connell and one of what you got to love one of a kind, and he is one of a kind. We will be back with more in just a few minutes. Hang on.
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0: If you've been listening to this program for any length of time, you'll know that Fukushima, the greatest calamity in history, has now, as I've been warning since 3/11, killed off virtually the whole North Pacific Ocean and especially up and down the entire West Coast. The radiation is migrating inland and is moving across the entire country. There's only one proven defender to radiation exposure, the brilliant Chernobyl-proven discovery of Dr. Michael Kiriak, which combines the four most potent and powerful

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0: Okay, here we go, rolling into hour three on Monday. Welcome back. Hello, Gary Holland in Las Vegas. It was 100 degrees here. I am sick and tired of the heat. I know you aren't. And without people like you, there would be no one living in Las Vegas. Welcome back.
1: How's it going this evening, Jeff? Besides being 100 degrees up in Oregon.
0: We started getting hot in June this year. It's been too much.
1: We started having 90 degree days in February this year. February and March. It was actually cooler in the beginning and middle to the end of April than it was in March and end of February. It's kind of a weird. Then we rebounded in May. Then we cooled down a little bit. And June wasn't too bad, but towards July was really horrible here. But it happens every year. It is what it is.
0: Yes, it does. All right. So what's on your menu tonight? Or as the old commercial used to go about credit cards, what's in your wallet tonight?
1: I sent you a few stories about this lady named Lindsay Clancy. Now, usually these type of stories are sensationalist type stories.
0: Lindsay Clancy. Yeah. That's a lady. That's the human being that killed her kids. We've had these stories before.
1: How she did it.
0: Yeah, go ahead.
1: But this one's especially disturbing. So she's claiming that she had postpartum depression, which it does occur. I'm not saying it doesn't. But what she did was, in the morning she planned on killing her kids, murdering them and strangling them to death. She sent her husband away before she did it. So that shows intent. She planned this thing. I don't know what her reason, but what she did, I'll explain how she killed her little children. She took exercise resistant bands and squeezed them around their necks so much it popped their throats.
0: Okay. That's enough.
1: So why am I bringing a story up? It's not about her. She should be in prison should be executed. Unfortunately, in Massachusetts, they'll probably give her a handshake, Section 8 house, and an apology letter.
0: Isn't that the truth? Isn't that the sad, sickening truth? Massachusetts, a communist stronghold if there ever was one.
1: Yeah. Oh, Massachusetts is the worst state to be ever created. And if I lived in Massachusetts, the only thing I would have to be able to do is cry.
0: Wow.
1: I just cry every day because I would not want to live. I wouldn't wish my worst enemy to live in Massachusetts. That's how horrible that place is.
0: Wow. Isn't
1: now,
0: there?
1: My mom was born. My mother was born in Boston. So I had relatives that lived in Massachusetts. But like I said, as a kid when I was a child, younger, and we used to go to Massachusetts, I didn't really pay attention at that time to just how horrible the place was. But as I got older and learned about Massachusetts, you find out it's a very horrible place. For instance, do you know that Massachusetts is the only state in the United States that the district attorney has to prove that the person claiming insanity is not insane? Every other state in the United States, if you claim insanity, you have to prove you were insane. Not in Massachusetts. The district attorney has to prove you wrong.
0: Wow.
1: In Massachusetts.
0: Wow. Didn't know.
1: My problem with this whole case is the amount of these psychopathic women that are protesting, not only in front of the courthouse, but all over social media. Justice for Lindsay Clancy. They want her to be found not guilty. They said it was okay, and they can understand why she killed and murdered her three children.
0: Why?
1: My point is
0: meds?
1: That,
0: why? Medications? Why? What are they saying?
1: Oh, she was on a bunch of SSRIs. No. They're saying because it was okay. See, you have to understand where these people are coming from. They're saying it was okay for her to kill her children because she was depressed and that they understand it. This is what they're
0: saying. Who's arguing for the children's rights here? I don't hear anybody. Not yet. I don't think that's going to happen either.
1: And let's look at a little bit of why I want to bring this whole story up.
0: All right.
1: We have become a country of sickness. I'm going to tell anyone who, and I know I'm sure there's a few people in this audience that favors abortion. This is what abortion leads to. It leads to people. Then going from, it starts off with in the womb. Well, my body, my choice. Now in Massachusetts, by the way, They signed in the governor with smiles, handshakes, laughs, and claps. She signed a abortion bill where they can abort a baby all the way up, even if it's halfway out of the birth canal. You can abort the baby.
0: Yeah, I've seen that. That's not human behavior at all.
1: No, it isn't. So when you have why are we at this point where people are literally protesting and mad that they're going to be that a woman will be found guilty of strangling her three children to death? If we are at this point in a country where you will favoritize, you will literally support a murderer who murders little children, there's nothing left to fight for this country for.
0: No, I'm afraid you're right. I see these stories every day, and I honestly am getting to the point that I'm appalled, and I don't know what to say. The culture is falling apart. It's how are you going to reconstruct something this far gone? You can't. To justify that in any way is insane. Well, I've said this many times. Go ahead. You're right.
1: When a society is not willing to protect its own children, its own next generations, there's no country left to save.
0: No.
1: This has everything to do with abortion. Look, here's my proclamation. I am a Christian, but I'm not a practicing Christian. This has nothing to do with religion with me when it comes to abortion. It is anti-scientific, it's anti-biological, it's anti-human, because what are you doing? You're killing your next generation. If you have no problem with killing your next generation, you're not a human being. I'm not even sorry about saying that. I'm not sorry about saying that. If you believe in abortion, I suggest euthanasia for yourself. Maybe self-euthanasia. Because I don't want to be around the person who wants to kill a baby. I don't know how anyone could want to be around people like this. Who protests in favor of a woman who murders her three children, be the being saved?
0: I can't believe. I didn't know that there were that many people. A rallying point. These are all the communists, of course. So you have a right to kill your own offspring in their mind, apparently. No problem. No, this is not America.
1: That's what they are protesting. Yes.
0: Yeah.
1: Some are coming out outright saying that a woman who's depressed, who's overwhelmed, if she kills her children, it's okay because she had a right to maintain her mental state. And you're claiming that the children are more of a burden. I mean, when you have a school system, a government, and the citizenry who will sit there and support a woman who will murder her three children, what do we have left to save?
0: Agreed. No arguments. None. No.
1: I can't believe. Yes, you have freedom of speech. Have freedom of speech all you want, but I got to check your humanity. If you are protesting, saying a woman should be found not guilty who brutally murdered her three children, where was the disconnect here? And if we're at this
0: as a parallel, it's not just here. If you've been watching, and I know most of you have, what's going on in Europe, the courts over there are constantly releasing, with a slap on the wrist, murderers, rapists, thugs, people who go out and look for women to molest, sexually assault. It goes on and on in Europe. Same thing is coming here. Europe first, we're probably going to be second. There are an awful lot of Obama-type judges in the courts here. They're communists. They don't care. And this case, I don't even know where to start. What do you think she's going to end up getting? 5 years? 10? Maybe?
1: In Massachusetts? I would be surprised if she gets anything. Wow. I guarantee, I forgot the lady's name in Texas who went and dragged her children and drowned them in the
0: Yeah, I covered that story.
1: I disagreed with that even at the time. She should have been in prison. She should never have been let out. But I think they've let that woman out of the mental home. I think she's back in public. I think they released her. And I don't remember the lady's name, but I think they released her from mental health, the mental institution in Texas. By this point, I think they have. They said she was well and she could be released. See, here's the point. The woman is never going to be punished for anything. This Clancy woman. If they find her by guilty by reason of insanity, she will spend maybe 5 years in a nice plush mental health facility. Because I understand the mental health, the prison and mental health facilities in Massachusetts are very well, I guess, maintained. So she'll live in a nice, comfy two-person hospital.
0: Okay, she's not out. Andrea Yates, not out of mental
1: Yates,
0: care,
1: there we go.
0: Remains confined in a Texas psych hospital. All right, she lives in the Kerrville State Hospital, state mental health facility. She's eligible legally for an annual review to request release, but her legal team continuously waives these hearings. All right, it's a little bit of good news. So she's not even trying.
1: Well, there is a little bit of good news. And then she finally figured out that she's guilty and she belongs where she stays the rest of her life. She shouldn't ever be let out of that place.
0: Never. No. And meantime, all the evidence...
1: And now you have this new woman doing this.
0: Well, think about this, too. All the evidence now supports the assumption that Jeffrey Epstein and Ms. Ghislaine Maxwell is out. They're both out. Yeah. Both of them. So, big surprise, huh? No. The Mossad doesn't... let me rephrase it. The Mossad takes care of its own. Okay? There you go.
1: And so, again, we are already at a point in this society. Well, for instance, I watched a black guy. Now, do you remember the case of that Carmelo Anthony kid, the black kid who stabbed that...
0: Yeah, I sure do.
1: Metcalf kid, right in the heart, killed him instantly, brutally murdered him right in front of everybody. Come to find out, the kid had a psychopathic past. He had this obsession with killing people at knives and then licking the blood off the knives. That's what he claimed he wanted to do. That's that Carmelo Anthony kid. So let's go back to what I'm trying to talk about here on this. There was a black guy on YouTube.
0: Gary, give me a favor. Hold on.
1: Yep.
0: We want to hear every word. Slow down about 20%.
1: Okay.
0: It'll be easier for people to follow. Go ahead. Thanks.
1: There was a YouTube short out the other day, and I watched this black guy who said, Carmelo Anthony did the right thing by killing the white racist. And this is what this black guy said. He said now his white family is relieved that he's dead because he won't cause them any more problems. That is where we're at in society. If the person looks like you, they can go on a murder spree. But as long as they look like you, you'll always assume they're not guilty, or don't even care if they're guilty. You just want them not guilty anyway. And by the way, the first time an anti-white jury got somebody off just for the fact that the murder victims were both white was O.J. Simpson. That black jury in L.A. Did not convict him because he was black, period. They didn't care that he murdered his wife. They didn't care that he killed Ron Goldman. All they cared about that he was black and they looked like them.
0: That was one of the most outrageous trials ever in the history of this country. A farce, if there ever was one.
1: The beginning of it, though. That was the beginning of this black jury, never convict a black person movement.
0: Ah, you're right.
1: And then they're the first people to sit there and whine and cry that they have so much crime in their communities. Well, you have so much crime in your communities because you love it. Don't complain about something that you're voting for that same action to happen to you.
0: You know, there are a lot of...
1: You vote for the same people, and you vote for it, and you love it.
0: I read a story about blacks, inner-city blacks, where the crime rate is through the roof. And the story was very well written, and it made quite clear the simple fact that they love to brag about their crimes. They love it. Not all of them, most of them. I got to always say that. But they do. It's part of their social... cultural ethos, bragging about their criminal behaviors, what they got away with, etc. I mean, it's sickening. So your point is, again, correct.
1: Yep. And that's my point. And see, these people, they thrive and they celebrate bad behavior. They celebrate the race to the bottom in that community, and the first one who makes it to the bottom is the one that gets cheered on. And so, These are the type of people. And so when you, again, so you would understand, well, why would they not convict O.J. Simpson? Because he looked like them. That's why 90% of all, if you're a black person and you have a Democrat in front of your name, you could be the most idiotic person in the world, obviously, because you see some of these congressmen, especially like that Hank, I forgot his last name.
0: The guy that said Guam
1: could be upside down, would be capsized.
0: Yeah,
1: if too many people
0: go to one side of the island will flip. Hank, gosh darn it, Florida. I think it was Florida, Georgia, anyway, one or the other. Name was Hank.
1: Yep, I think he's out of Georgia.
0: What a classic.
1: And then you have that Jasmine Crockett. You have Aaliyah, yeah. The lady, the bald woman that shaves her head in Massachusetts. All them people, by the way, and then any other of these black radical communists that you see in Congress, they're all voted in because the people look like them. It's not that they do anything for anybody. It's just the fact that the black people only will vote for people that look like them. For the most part, not all, but 90% do. So the 10%, okay, thank you for not voting for someone that looks like you, but the 90%, that's a problem, because that means you have a consensus. Once you reach over a certain percentage of a population group, that means you've reached consensus. And what does that mean? Well, they've all agreed that if they look like them, they'll vote for them, and if they don't look like them, they won't vote for them. It's tribalism. That's why if you go into the Spanish communities, it's all Hispanics voting for Hispanics. Well, they look like me. It's not that it'll do anything for them, because they won't. As long as they look like them, that's all that counts. And so now we're voting people who look like us. No, I don't do that. I don't vote because it's a waste of time. But in these more African-American communities, you see everyone they vote for. They all look like them, and every one of them end up with some type of corruption charge against them most of the time.
0: Yeah.
1: I mean, look at the what's that lady's name who was involved in the banking scandal with her husband in L.A., Maxine Waters.
0: Slapsy Maxie. Yeah.
1: And by the way, her husband, when she was ripping the bank off and closing the bank down and doing whatever, by the way, let me explain what happened with that.
0: Uh-huh.
1: Most of the people that they messed up with, that they screwed over when that bank was in the black community. See, this is what put you, the mentality
0: took their own
1: of your
0: to the cleaners.
1: That 90%. That 90% that vote for who they look like them will don't care, even if they themselves have been ripped off by that person, they'll still vote for them. How are you supposed to take anyone's intelligence serious who will vote for somebody because they look like them and also been ripped off by them, and they still vote for them? Again, how does a society survive something like that? When you have people just voting because they look like each other,
0: the culture is fragmenting more each day. It's never going to coalesce again. It's not going to happen. First of all, they won't let it happen, and secondly, it's the plan. This has been planned for a long time, and I hate to sound negative. I don't like to sound doom oriented, but I was told 8 years ago what was coming, and everything I was told is coming to pass. And I'm standing on that until something more convincing or compelling comes along. So far, nothing. It's going down. I don't like saying it. It's coming back up. All digital, all control, all the time. That's what's coming.
1: When all these things start happening,
0: something more convincing or compelling comes along. So far, nothing. It's going down. I don't like saying it. It's coming back up. All digital, all control, all the time. That's what's coming.
1: When all these things start happening, mobs, they get on these websites, and it's, let's all meet up. And then, of course, the common rage mobs, when they do these public struggle sessions, you end up with at least 800 people in front of a courthouse saying, release the woman from release the mother, and she should have been able to murder her kids and let her free. I mean, that's what they're saying. Yeah. And when you're at that point in society where you don't care about your children, where you have endless pedophilia, where you have public schools where 90% of the teachers are pedophiles, where no one does anything about it, the parents don't say nothing about it. I mean, you had the biggest mouths in the world when it came to the Catholic Church. You have the biggest mouths in the world when it comes to Jeffrey Epstein, but you don't hear a peep when they send their own kids to a pedophile mill. Then it's no problem. Why is public schools getting a pass for all these pedophiles? Why?
0: Oh, they're letting them in. I think they're giving them bonuses sometimes to come on in.
1: Well, why are the staffing the schools? Do nothing about it.
0: The parents don't know half the time. They trust, they're stupid, or they don't really get involved with their child's education. No competent parent, with a few exceptions here and there, should ever allow their children to go to public school. Should be home taught with another group or several parents who understand the real meaning of education. It's not to be found in the public schools, especially in a Democrat state or community.
1: In during the time when that Catholic pedophilia scandal blew up, they had a massive reduction in attendance at the Catholic Church. They had a massive drop in attendance due to that. A lot of people were afraid to bring their children and everything else. Okay. And same people are willing to send their kids to public school after three of the teachers in one school have been not only accused, have been arrested and convicted of pedophilia. And they still send their kids there, no problem.
0: Wow, yeah. No,
1: so
0: a lot of parents are busy working.
1: Why would you send your kids to the Catholic Church, but you
0: want
1: to
0: have
1: their kids to public school?
0: Their lives. If they have life goals, a lot of these parents. And that's primarily them being number one. They don't understand the blessing and privilege of being a parent. Many of them don't. A lot of them do. Many of them don't. That's a problem.
1: Well, they send them off to school. In Las Vegas. And yeah. I don't know when you lived here, Jeff, if you remember this, but I'm sure they even said it back then, but definitely they say it now. The Clark County School District was what they call it casino daycare. That's all they call it.
0: No, I don't remember.
1: Everybody
0: that.
1: In town here says, you send your kids to casino daycare. That's what they call the Clark County School District here, because it is.
0: Yeah.
1: Well, it shouldn't be called casino daycare. It should be called pedophilia dating scene or pedophilia dating club. Because I don't know what else you would call it. I call it sickness and deranged, and should be outlawed. Actually, my opinion is public schools should be shut down. I don't think they should be. I think parents should be given vouchers, and it should be all privatized. Because the public schools are an outdated, useless, worthless, ineffective,
0: staffed by people
1: system.
0: Who are not, for the most part, any longer interested in really being educators, leaders, role models. They're in there for other agenda items, and they are not good. So parents,
1: communist indoctrination.
0: Be careful.
1: That's what they're in for. Communist indoctrination. That's what children. There is books in most of the public schools now that are showing children now that is pro-communist messaging in these books. So you have these little children going in there with their minds. Open-minded children being taught communism's great, pedophilia is okay, and if you're being touched by an adult, don't worry about it. It's fun.
0: Oh yes.
1: And here's a book.
0: Yes.
1: And here's a book. Here's books in these. This is the middle school books where they're describing homosexual sex, homosexual rape, heterosexual rape.
0: Come on. Are you serious? In middle school, this isn't a textbook. Where is this?
1: If you go, there's been so many of these parent meetings where these parents go up to these public forums at these parents public school board meetings, and they're reading out of these textbooks that are being in these library books that are in the library at the school, and they're talking about the most. Look, you only stuff you find that is in pornographic movies or magazines or in pornographic websites. You know, and they're trying to cover, and this is in the LGBTQI section of the library. They have their own section for them, apparently.
0: In a middle school library, they have a section for this?
1: Yes, even in elementary schools in some states, they're doing it too. They're even down to the kindergarten level. They're trying to brainwash these children. Look. Yeah. Here's my prediction. If this country literally doesn't go down in flames through either mass death from COVID, lethal injections. Let's just say in 5-10 years from now, we still have half the population or whatever.
0: Sure.
1: Within 10 years, pedophilia will become legal, and I'm going to explain why. Because let me tell you what's going on with the Gen Z, Gen Y, Gen Alpha, and this, Gen that. All these new generations are coming up through the public communist system, which is also known as public schools, and the communist school system, are all have the, by the time they hit high school, they all have the attitude that it's okay to be sleeping with older men because they can make money from them. They want sugar daddies. I've heard this from children who are currently going to high school who told me this story about some of these girls in these schools bragging, not disturbed, not crying, not shaken, not emotionally destroyed from
0: their lives are finished. They're not going to they can't go back. You can't rewind that. It's they're done.
1: But they have
0: the magic of childhood is gone.
1: Okay.
0: Gone.
1: Why is this? Because you have these generations that are being, communists figured, well, we just can't outright legalize pedophilia when people are so much against it. So how do we reach the goal of what they want? That is their ultimate goal. Well, what is that? How do they reach that? Well, they just go, what did Stalin said? Give me one generation and I'll turn your country communist.
0: Right.
1: And they got two generations. Four generations at this point. Millennials,
0: two for sure.
1: Gen Z.
0: Two for sure.
1: Gen Z, millennials, Gen A, Gen Y, whatever they're calling the other ones, the other two generations that are coming up.
0: Gen Alpha is the next one.
1: Gen Alpha, okay. And so you have these people going to public school saying, if an adult male wants to sleep with you, it's okay, because if you feel like you're an adult trapped in a children's body, it's okay. You have more than enough maturity to be able to have a reasonable relationship with an adult. That's what why do you think they're saying
0: they're building their own product supply is what they're doing. Go ahead.
1: But what do they do? Here's the biggest thing they're doing, Jeff. They are building the next generation of voters to vote to legalize pedophilia. If you're a generation coming out of public schools, a majority...
0: And rigging the elections. Fixing the vote, it won't take much. Go ahead.
1: 90% of all underage children in the United States go to a public school. So now, again, we've reached a consensus again. There's that word, consensus. I think it's over 90% are... go to public schools. And so you have 90% of the next generation's population in this country that believe communism is great and that pedophilia is okay as long as you can make money and you feel good about it. And so in the future, when you have pedophiles attacking children, if the parents have been going through a school system who have been brainwashed and have been educated into the fact that pedophilia is not a crime, that they're just minor attracted people, then the crime and the criminal laws in the future will be sent away. Because that's all they need. They need a majority to agree with them. And how do they do that? Well, they figured it out. They took the next... Look at Gen Z and Gen Alpha, especially Gen Z now, because Gen Z is coming of age. They're all communists and love socialism. Look at the DSA people. Either they're old school hippies that are ready, 1 foot in the grave already, right? There's a lot of them in the DSA, which is the Democrat Communist Party, which is basically the Communist Party USA now. And Communist Party USA is made up of Gen Z and old hippies that, you know, can't give up the communist dream of theirs, right? And then you do have a few middle-aged people and stuff, but the majority of them are white, either older hippie types or Gen Z, Gen Alpha. And why are so many Gen Z that are so enthusiastic about communism? Because they've been taught that it's okay, that's a benign, they said that the form of communism that they're going to do is going to be a democracy. That's what they keep saying. And then they said, you know, we're not communists. All we want is just free medical for people. They sound so folksy and so nice and everything else.
0: They sound stupid is what they sound like, of course. But that's what they believe in. That's their trade in conversational commerce. That's it. We just want free this and free that to take care of our people. It's not it, friends. There's a lot more going on. This is a big agenda item. Very evil.
1: Oh, sure.
0: Multifaceted. Straight from hell's kitchen.
1: because you see so many signs in the group saying, if you're right wing, you don't deserve the First Amendment. I don't know how many signs I've read in these protests where they're protesting this and this and that. And, of course, oh, fascist this, fascist that. It's all about fascism when it's really about communism. And it's what it's all about. Because gotcha. I don't believe that even half the Republicans in the Republican Party are freedom-loving people. I think they're Trotskyite Republicans. And what I mean by that, they're Trotskyite communists. Three-quarters of, look, every someone so-called neocon, we're all Trotskyite communists. They're all neocon, they're all Zionists, they're all killers and mass murdering enthusiasts and cold-blooded idiots that like, sympathy to them is like, I will save one person's life after I kill 20 million, right? They think that's a kind act of them if they were to spare one life. That's the type of people you're dealing with in the Republican Party. Most of the Republican Party are Trotskyite communists. I believe that for a fact. I know that. I will put my reputation on that. Easy to get out proved one way. The king of neocons, Bill Kristol, his father, Irving Kristol, was a Trotskyite. He was his buddy. Leon Trotsky's buddy. They're buddies. And then what did Bill Kristol do? Now, he joined the Democrat Communist Party. Because he was always a communist. Right. Communist from the day one. Communist from the day he was born.
0: What do you hear about in Clark County? Now, you mentioned you've talked to some high school kids over time, or you've heard from some. What do you hear? How widespread is this? Is it completely common now, or is it once in a while? Are these kids showing up with thousands of dollars in their wallets all of a sudden?
1: I think it's way more common than they're letting on. Because just in the small sphere that I heard, that there was in this class, there was two girls talking about this in one class in one school. If you do a statistical analysis of that, and say there was like, I don't know how many children, and maybe like 30 children in a class. So if you do the math, what, 2 out of 30 and just have one class? Two different girls with what they called sugar daddies, right? Guys that were in their 50s, probably 40s, 50s, because one of them may have even said that one of them was quite old.
0: Well, three in a class of 30 is
1: 10%.
0: They were getting paid. Yeah.
1: And get paid and wear a brand new $200 pair of basketball shoes.
0: Right. Well, I wouldn't be surprised if they got a new car, too. I mean, if that's the way this is.
1: Do.
0: If the commerce is, as you're suggesting, they'll hold out for a car. And if the guy's rich enough to, sure. Whatever.
1: Horrible. By the way,
0: horrible.
1: One trend I've been noticing, too, Jeff.
0: Yeah,
1: is the amount of female teachers that are being arrested for attacking children. Matter of fact, there's so many women at this point. There's more. I've been seeing a trend in the last 2 years where there's actually more female teachers who have been arrested for sexual assault on students than male teachers. Again, motherly love, mothers of natural instinct to take care of children. If we are at a point in this country where women are sexually assaulting children in school, you've got a problem. Because if they are doing that, again, that means their motherly instinct, their natural instinct to care for the young and the infant and the children, that's gone. And if we have women, more women in this country, eventually becoming a majority who are anti-children, who outright harm children, who will cheer for a mother that kills their children, that will sit there and sympathize with teachers who get arrested for pedophilia.
0: Yeah. Aside from the slaughter of children, I think you have a point. I think this is all part and parcel of a mass birth control ethic that is being forced on the people.
1: Sure.
0: It runs the spectrum. We're talking about women who don't want to have children for reasons that are socially cool and whatever, all the way to the other issue, which is the COVID-19 shot, which sterilizes women and men, and then shedding on top of that, which can lead to the same sterilization issues. So the birth control, you'll see story after story of the birth control falling. That's where it's going to go. It's going that way already. Lowest birth rate reported history or whatever, not nationally, but globally. You're going to see that. They inoculated, what did they get, 5 billion of those shots? 5 billion?
1: Oh, yes.
0: And most of those people are sterile now? Or so troubled they might as well not even try?
1: They were giving out these vaccines, that lethal injection, for free.
0: Of course.
1: Again, I will lose this old analogy. The rat gets caught. He goes for the cheese and gets caught in the rat trap because he doesn't understand why the cheese was for free. That's why. The rat gets caught in a rat trap because he doesn't understand why the free cheese is free. So when you went to get your cheese, which is the lethal injection, and put into your arm, it was free for a reason. It wasn't free to help you. It was free. It was free for their population control agenda. You were the last person they were thinking of when you're, you know. I will say this. In my own personal sphere, Jeff, the tally up to this point right now is 4 people. All died that I know of heart attacks, massive heart attacks, and all 4 of them had the COVID lethal injection.
0: Well,
1: that's not a coincidence.
0: How old were these people? 40s, 50s?
1: A friend of the family recently, he was 46 years old. He had a massive heart attack and died in his bed in his sleep.
0: There you go.
1: He had the lethal injection. And 3 others in one family, the father, the mother, and the daughter, all died of heart attacks. And they all had the lethal injection. That's not a coincidence. When one family, literally the whole family, got wiped out, the father, the mother, and the daughter, all of them had the COVID shot.
0: I'll tell you, if they hadn't been taken out by COVID heart damage, they would end up with terminal turbo cancer anyhow. That's where that's all going. And there's so many other. I put up every day two or three stories a day of different new things that Thailand Medical is finding that are resultant from the COVID jabs. They're finding out so many things that are disruptive and destructive to some of the most minute body systems you can even imagine, but they're finding out endless amounts of damage to the human body. It's nonstop. I see them every day. I've got 2 or 3 new ones up there right now. Look on the website. You'll see them.
1: And to me, I don't know, if you look at, I like statistics. If I am knowing 4 people who all had the lethal injection, who have all died of massive heart attacks. Matter of fact, the family friend who was 46, he died of a widowmaker.
0: That's the worst kind. Yeah.
1: Yep. The daughter of the family I told you about who died, she was 31 years old and she had a massive heart attack, massive clotting in her
0: Sickening.
1: Heart. She had a massive heart attack from that, and the mother of hers had the same heart attack, a massive blood clotting causing heart attack.
0: All vaxxed?
1: The same exact way that the daughter did.
0: All vaxxed?
1: All had the COVID vaccine, the lethal injection.
0: There you go.
1: All 4 of them. And by the way, the one family friend, he only had the first initial 2 shots. So if anyone believes, I took the shot just 1, I'm going to be okay, you're not. If you weren't given the fake...
0: There were batches that were very mild compared to many of them. We don't know. You can trace... By the way, there are apparently online resources you can use to trace the batch. You have a right to find out the number of the shot and trace it to a batch. The batches are listed according to pathology. I've seen this written. I haven't looked it up personally. But you can find out if you had a bad batch shot or a reasonably bad batch. You know, how bad is bad? Anyway.
1: Yeah, the fact is, if you've had that lethal, any type of mRNA injected into you, it's over. It's like...
0: How about it's
1: you were
0: shorter?
1: Warned before you took it.
0: Your life is shorter. Your life has been shortened. How much?
1: Yeah.
0: We don't know. But I wouldn't say it's always instantly
1: just all
0: over.
1: Depends
0: it's not.
1: No, because some people are healthy up to the point where all of a sudden they're just having a massive heart attack. By the way, these couple of the mother and the daughter had no. Were the mother was having clotting issues for on and off.
0: Amyloid clots.
1: And the daughter started
0: all over the body,
1: clotting issues.
0: Everywhere.
1: Yes.
0: Everywhere.
1: They started having blood clots, and then they both end up with massive heart attacks. Same with this guy who was 46. You know, skinny guy. You know, he's a bike enthusiast, rode his bike a lot. So it wasn't like he had no exercise. He wasn't a big, huge, you know, gorger of food, a glutton, right? Skinny guy, got exercise, and had a widowmaker. And the doctor had said he had the clots in his system about 2 months ago. And he was supposed to have they were going to do something with his heart, and they were going to do some type of surgery, but he was never able to make it for that because he passed away. And this is just in my own life. And there's a few others from the, from the VA that I haven't seen anymore. I knew they took the shots, but I've never seen them again. So I can only assume that they passed away. I don't know what else to
0: Well, I don't think you'd be wrong, and certainly a reasonable proportion of those people, that they're gone. I mean, they're not around to tell you.
1: Here's the thing,
0: how they
1: manipulate statistics.
0: Yeah.
1: Do you know in 2020, they're claiming during 2020 that there was the suicide rate in the United States dropped to the lowest ever. Flu rates dropped to almost unmeasurable result, like amounts in 2020. Really what happened was they were labeling every injury, suicides, anything, died with COVID. Remember that? Remember that saying, he died with COVID? Guys, remember there were stories where guys were falling off, doing roof repair, falling off and dying from the fall, and they were considered COVID deaths. Everything was a COVID death. And just like the lethal injections, we don't really know which ones were placebos. I believe they mix in placebos, especially during the first phase, because they didn't want too many people dying at once. I really believe that was they had to kind of say, well, you know, we want to kill a lot of people, but we don't want to kill so many people where everyone starts noticing, right? So they gave placebos to people. That's totally the reason why. They wouldn't do it because they felt like being nice to you. And by the way, what do they do in these medicine and medical trials or prescription trials or drug trials, vaccine trials? They have a placebo and then they have the actual lethal injection. This day, most people do not understand they were considered test patients. They were taking part in a test trial, and they still cannot figure that out. You tell people that to this day, a lot of people say, no, it wasn't. Well, yes, it was. When you signed a waiver at the beginning, I don't know if they're still signing this waiver, but during the time when it was considered a experimental vaccine, people were signing waivers saying, this is an experimental vaccine. We hold no responsibility. You're taking part in a test trial. That's really what they were saying on these waivers, and people signed off and took the lethal injection.
0: Wow.
1: And then they were offered, what, hamburgers? And remember de Blasio, that pig, the communist pig de Blasio? And he was on TV eating a burger. He says, if you want one of these delicious burgers, go get the lethal injection. So you'll sacrifice.
0: I couldn't stop what I was saying, man. It's true. It's all true. Yep.
1: CVS giving people $25 gift cards to CVS if you got the lethal injection. When they're literally giving you a song and dance, bribing you to take a poison, that should give you every warning you need to know ever. That's the biggest warning signs that you could get when they're offering you free things to take a lethal injection. That should have been everybody's warning sign. My warning sign is when the VA kept calling me up saying, it's my American patriotic duty to go kill myself with a lethal injection at their place. I'm sorry. By the way, what I just told you in the audience, I've told the VA that directly myself. So this isn't something I'm just telling the audience or you. I've told this to the VA. I said, I will not ever let you guys murder me. You're trying to murder me.
0: What was the reaction?
1: The VA has never called me about my health before that. Ever.
0: Uh-huh.
1: And the lethal injection shot.
0: What's the VA's ultimate agenda here? The ultimate agenda in your view is what? For the VA just to start brooming as many veterans out as they can. Just get rid of them.
1: I don't know. Look, the amount of veterans, I don't know what the percentage is, but I will tell you this. In my own estimate, just by the veterans that I know, 98% of veterans took the lethal injection. Because I'm one of the rare people that didn't take the lethal
0: 98?
1: Injection.
0: 98? Wow.
1: I would say, sure. For sure, these guys will line up and stick their... These guys couldn't wait to roll their sleeves up and let them inject them. I didn't do that. Of course, I'm not insane. I learned my lesson when I went in the Marine Corps and they did what they did to me and gave me experimental drugs at Parris Island, South Carolina, and in Kenya. Never again would I trust the U.S. government for anything when they tell me about vaccines. I don't go near them. I refuse to let them even... I don't... There's... touch the stuff. Ever since that happened to me, when I was able to get out of the Marine Corps, I had never took a vaccine after I was discharged out of the Marine Corps. I had never took a vaccine again. And I never will. They're not giving you
0: smart
1: vaccines
0: man.
1: To keep you healthy. They're giving vaccines to poison you. If the COVID lethal injection didn't prove it to you, nothing will.
0: Yeah. Aside from the negative side effects, I've never read anything that has compelled or convinced me to believe that most, maybe all, vaccines actually work as they're described to work. Because you've got too many negatives. Even if they worked, all the side effects, which can be fatal in many cases, is that worth dealing with? I don't think so.
1: Do you remember they still have it out, that evil HPV vaccine where children were just literally going into comatose states and becoming vegetables because of that Gardasil?
0: Yeah, they're still right now laying in beds, dead or half dead, whatever. Yeah, I remember. HPV vax was one of the most evil. Nothing can compare to the COVID vax, but the HPV, that was a killer. That was awful. I know. I watched it all.
1: Yes.
0: Horrible. And the poor parents forced and afraid. And in California, for example, I don't know how many shots these kids are required to take. None of them are going to make them any healthier. And in fact, the opposite is true. And I think most all of you know that. Show me the data where something actually works 100% as a vax with all the data to prove it. And no side effects. And I might listen to somebody. But other than that, I don't want to hear it. No.
1: No.
0: No vax.
1: I mean, no. And look, there's a direct link to autism. Look, if you look at the high increase, you know, when a baby was born, when I was born, I think maybe at that time they were given maybe, 3 to 5 vaccines. Obviously,
0: something
1: I got them because I didn't have the choice. I didn't have the right at that time to be able to say, hey, don't give me that crap. I wasn't aware enough at that. Obviously, I was a newborn. But I think they gave, this was in the early 70s, so we're talking had to have been 2 to 3 maybe. I think the schedule right now is up to 60 in some places.
0: Got it.
1: There's a ton. They're giving them so many vaccines to these babies now, everything. I don't know what the schedule is right now for a newborn. I think the last number I heard was anywhere between 20 to 30. But some places they were talking about up to 60 different shots.
0: Unreal.
1: By the time they hit 1 years old. And then, of course, most parents do nowadays? Similac, Infamil, GMO, soy, aspartame, ACE-K. Name the chemical that's in there. Fake synthetic vitamins that are DL vitamin E, which is basically, I'll tell everyone, DL vitamin E. DL vitamin E is basically the byproduct of motor oil.
0: Sure.
1: Synthetic vitamin E comes from a byproduct of motor oil. Whenever you get vitamin E, here's what you've got to do. Look at the back and make sure it says D-tocopherol acetate, right? Not DL. If you get the DL form.
0: D-tocopherol acetate.
1: Tocopherol acetate,
0: okay.
1: Yes. That is natural vitamin E from either sourced from peanuts or whatever.
0: Okay.
1: But if you get the DL, that's sourced from motor oil.
0: Wow.
1: And they're willing to give that to you in children's formulas.
0: Look for D-tocopherol. T-O-C-O-P-H-E-R-O-L. D-tocopherol. Okay, Gary, thank you. Time's up.
1: Mixed.
0: Okay.
1: Mixed,
0: right.
1: Yes, because you get that's a gamma, that's the array, the different versions of vitamin E. You just don't want the one form, you want all forms of vitamin E. That's where you get ultimate heart benefits. 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Take vitamin E.
0: Oh, I got you. It's all there. Nature provides. We just have to educate ourselves about it. Thank you, Gary. Take care, and I hope it cools off a little bit down there. It's 100 degrees today again here. Not fun.
1: Thank you, Jeff, and you have a great evening.
0: Okay, thanks a lot. All right, Gary Holland in Las Vegas, and yeah. Pay attention to what you put in your body. You only have one go-around, at least that we know about. Back with you tomorrow night, Tuesday, off and running. Let's see what happens. Take care. Talk tomorrow. Keep it around. It doesn't age. You can pick it up in 3-4 months and learn. You can pick it up in a year and learn. It doesn't wear out. It's a true phenomenon. Go to trendsjournal.com. 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

0: Austin is deep in research right now. We've got some stuff to talk to you guys about today. If you wonder why your utility bills are through the roof, and we're trying to figure out who owns our local distributor of electricity called Tampa Electric.
1: TECO, also known as... Doing some research here. Give me.
0: Well, no, the utility bills in the last 4 years have doubled here, and they're doing it with surcharges and taxes without raising the rates.
1: And I found out, though, this isn't just a Florida problem.
0: No, it's everywhere.
1: There's an article, a video that just came up with a news story, and he's talking about basically how his power bill has gone up now to $675, and just a year ago it was around $2 to $2.50. And this is up in Ohio.
0: Same things happened to us.
1: This happened in Ohio. This happened in Pennsylvania. It's happened in New Jersey. I mean, the list goes on. I even clicked on a Reddit forum. And, oh, I mean, there's dozens of TECO. TECO charges outrageous. Guys talking here, I purchased my brand new home in 2021. Electric's around $200 to $300 a month. All of a sudden, the start of this year started getting higher and higher and higher. And I've noticed it, too. He said now this month it was almost $850. One single family home with 1,900 square feet. Well, I've had the same problem now here is I'm very consistent with my air. When I turn it off, nothing's changed. When I built my house, I did solar board on the roof. I did spray and open cell foam. The window, everything I did the best I could because I custom built my own home. So I was my own contractor. The problem that I don't understand is that you've watched the electric bill almost double in the last year and a half. And
0: usage has not gone up.
1: Usage is almost the same as last year. And so when I looked at the building, I'll take a photo of mine. I'll let you guys see it. They have all these surcharge fees now. I mean, I'm like, each surcharge is like $20, $30-something dollars. Storm surcharge fee, water surcharge fee. I mean, the list keeps getting longer and longer and longer. To the point my electric bill is almost $880 this month. Last year, it was around $400.
0: Mine used to be $500. It's almost $1,000.
1: Yeah.
0: And, the crazy part about it is that I'm extremely careful. My mom.
1: Well, you don't have any kids living with you.
0: Listen,
1: nothing.
0: My mom used to scream and yell about lights. German. I know how to yell in German. It's great. Terrible, terrible.
1: It really gets everybody's attention.
0: Yeah. Genug. You know, it's enough, right? Sorry about that. Didn't mean to break your speakers.
1: Good morning.
0: It was beaten into me verbally to turn the lights off.
1: Yeah.
0: And about the utility bills and all the rest of the stuff.
1: That's where you got it from your mom.
0: Oh,
1: I grew up with that from you.
0: Oh, yeah, it's terrible.
1: It's funny, I do the same thing now, and it works pretty good. Turn the lights off, turn the AC down. But mine's pretty consistent.
0: Me too.
1: You don't have any kids at the house.
0: I live here by myself now,
1: yeah.
0: So I'm like super miserly when it comes to utility bills.
1: You're gone half the time,
0: well,
1: too.
0: Well, no, and I got a $1,000 a month bill. Are you kidding me?
1: Yeah.
0: And it was $500. And I'm like, wait a minute. It's the surcharges, this storm surcharge, this surcharge, that. So what they do, they're a monopoly. That's the problem. I can't call up another electrical provider and have
1: another
0: them
1: quote.
0: Bring power into my house. That's why the state of Florida regulates them and they don't allow them to increase their electrical rates without basically approval from Congress and from the governor and everything else. So the problem with that is what they've done, they found a way around it. What happens, and this I'm going to say this to you, and you guys are going to laugh at me, but it's just the truth. As soon as the little hat people get involved,
1: yep.
0: Okay, they start looking at what they can do to circumvent the law, and they start finding ways to raise prices.
1: It is always like that. I thought it wasn't. I used to think you're exaggerating.
0: I told you.
1: They always find a loophole on how to gouge, screw, rip off, or destroy whatever somebody else
0: does. That's why. Remember when we were up at the Bible Museum up in D.C.? Remember this back in 22, and we saw that they actually had scales there from 2,000 years ago, which were wrong on purpose. And remember, Jesus.